0: night. He got it back Sunday morning, then lost it again Sunday during the storms in the afternoon.
1: Right now, we're just taking refuge over here at the rec center. They have Wi-Fi, and, you know, you can take a shower there if you want, I think. And then just air condition is really, like, the main thing right now.
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2: It's 8:04. Prince William County Police investigating an apparent homicide. It took place in Woodbridge last night. They say the suspect managed to get away. It happened on Blackjack Oak Lane, just off Richmond Highway, around 10 o'clock last night. That's where police found a man shot in the upper body in a parking lot. He died later at a nearby hospital. A suspect vehicle was seen leaving the area after the shooting, then spotted by police again later in the evening on Cardinal Drive near Emile Court. Officers tried to stop the vehicle, but the driver took off again, triggering a chase. The driver eventually ditched the car and ran on foot into the area of Powell's Creek Boulevard and Blue Pool Lane. And that is where officers lost him. Police don't believe the shooting was random, but they are asking the public to let them know anything they might know about this incident. Political leaders shouldn't shy away from finding a way to work with data centers. That is the message Virginia Governor Abigail Spanberger shared today on Politico's Energy podcast. She says data centers are needed to process information. And as WTOP Scott Gelman tells us,
3: really interestingly, she suggested that it's something that folks all around the country should be talking about. And here's just a clip of what she said again in that interview with the Politico Energy podcast.
4: Walking away from a technology that is going to continue to proliferate is walking away from the table.
3: And Governor Spanberger, throughout the course of her gubernatorial campaign, talked a lot about holding data centers accountable, having them pay their fair share. We just saw in the most recent budget process, there's a new tax on those data centers as it relates to energy usage. And so you hear there suggesting seemingly that you want to talk about this and put those guardrails in place instead of shying away from it and perhaps not trying to address it at all.
2: That is WTOP's Scott Gelman. The hottest T-shirts in town right now have nothing to do with U.S. soccer or even with America 250. WTOP's Kyle Cooper tells us people are waiting long lines for Metro merch.
5: At times since a pop-up shop opened here on 7th Street Southwest, lines have stretched out the door onto the hot sidewalk.
6: I use the Metro like every day, and I've used like all the lines, and I've lived here for like 8 years, and it's been, I don't even have a car. It's been essential to my getting around, so I just wanted to be able to commemorate it, and they've got cool marketing and cool merch.
5: Metro is marking its 50th anniversary with designs that apparently people like Matthew Peterson just have to have. The shop features original Metro concept art on shirts, hats, postcards, and other stuff. It's open through July 10th. In Southwest, Kyle Cooper, WTOP News.
2: And then when the kids are wearing them in about 20 years, they'll be collector's items. Coming up on WTOP in Money News.
7: Layoffs at Microsoft hitting close to home. I'm John Wardock.
2: It's 8:07. 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
2: Traffic and weather on WTOP, riding with Rich Hunter in the traffic center.
12: All right, we found an incident northbound 95 to explain some of the delay. Heavy volume leaving Quantico, headed to a point right near the interchange for Triangle exit 150. Crash along the right side of the roadway. Two lanes to the left get you by, but it's causing about a little over a mile of slow traffic to get by. You do have access to the exit for Triangle, so no worries there. Beyond that, any delays we had headed north through Dale City toward Woodbridge and beyond have cleared out. Southbound 95, still lingering delay, Route 1 across the Occoquan. But other than that, you're good as far south as Fredericksburg. For now, folks traveling to or from the Eastern Shore, quiet on both sides of the Bay Bridge, although skies out there are looking a little threatening, so just keep that in mind. Crash that was southbound on the Baltimore-Washington Parkway near 32, completely wrapped up and cleared. Selling a car? Watch out for fake payments, unsafe meetups, endless haggling, or you could just sell to Fitzgerald. 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I'm Rich Hunter, your next update in about 10 minutes.
2: And the forecast from 7 News First Alert, Chief Meteorologist Veronica Johnson.
11: Scattered showers and thunderstorms this evening. And while a few storms could produce some gusty winds, by far the higher threat is that of getting some flash flooding. The entire area under a flood watch until midnight. Temperatures tonight down to 70 to 75 degrees. Overnight, just a lingering shower possible. And then Tuesday, mostly cloudy with some scattered showers and thunderstorms. Once again, we'll have a high temperature reading of 81 to 89 degrees. I'm 7 News Chief Meteorologist Veronica Johnson in the First Alert Weather Center.
2: Those storms that were plaguing Hagerstown about an hour ago have now drifted off to the south and southeast, but another big barrel of storms is opening up over Richmond and heading northward now toward Falmouth. It is 78 in Upper Marlboro, 81 in Woodbridge, and 81 in the nation's capital. 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
7: Microsoft is cutting jobs, and the layoffs hit its Xbox gaming division, including employees at ZeniMax Media. The Rockville company is part of Xbox, and the Washington Business Journal says more than a dozen local employees took to social media Monday to disclose their layoffs. Lockheed Martin is buying an undersea warfare technology company. The Bethesda defense giant is buying Ultra Maritime for almost $3.5 billion. And another first for the blue chips. The Dow Jones Industrial Average would finish above 53,000 on Monday. That's a first, as the blue chips notched yet another record close. The Dow up 155 points, the S&P 500 added 54, and the NASDAQ was up 288 points. John Wardock, WTOP News.
2: Thank you, John. Just ahead on WTOP, when will the world be treated to real pictures or video of the wedding of Taylor Swift and Travis Kelce? Inquiring eyes want to know. It's 8:11.
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2: It is 8:14. Thanks for spending some of Monday evening with us. I'm Ian Crawford. Are you wondering when we're going to see some videos or pictures from Taylor Swift and Travis Kelce's wedding? There were a few pictures and videos floating around the internet over the weekend, but rumor busters sold those off as AI slop. There's been almost nothing released about the wedding except that it did happen Friday night and which designers created the wedding attire. And that's all after the street closures and the lines of tinted windowed SUVs carrying wedding guests into and out of Madison Square Garden. USA Today national music writer Melissa Ruggieri joined us earlier to talk about when we could actually see some real footage of the nuptials.
20: I think it would be very likely that we are going to see what they want us to see when they want us to see it, which is very much the Taylor way. Now, I kind of hope that it doesn't come out around the time of, say, a new song release or something, because then you're really veering into tacky territory. But, you know, I mean, look, the people who were saying, why is she in Madison Square Garden? Why is she closing down the roads, which are closed all the time? Anyway, by the way, I'm there all the time. But you know, you saw the whole reason why she had to be at Madison Square Garden when they couldn't just go to an island and get married and have it quiet without helicopters and drones and paparazzi and everything else. Now, that said, a lot of the guests that we did see walking in there, those people clearly wanted to be seen, because you did not have to be seen if you didn't want to because of the tunnels in the garden that you could just drive right in, which most people did. But hey, if you've been invited to the Taylor Swift wedding, why not brag about it and walk down the sidewalk a little bit?
21: And I know, Melissa, she likes to hold all these things closely, but I do feel bad for like the 12 and 13-year-old girls, 11-year-old girls standing outside in the heat with their moms and dads on Friday, hoping they were going to get a glimpse of something.
20: This is true. You know, the one thing I'll say, though, the Swifty universe really got into overdrive in the days leading up to the wedding, saying, leave her alone. Let her have her wedding. Let's not all go down there and crowd it. And, you know, we had at USA Today, we had two or three reporters who were on the ground all day in that brutal heat. And they said that really most of the people who were on the sidewalks were really just passersby and people who were, you know, tourists who were in New York anyway. A couple of people, you know, typical New Yorkers walked by and were like, what's going on? You know, they hadn't gotten the memo about it. But I mean, I do think that Taylor really does always keep her fans close to her. She always has. And I do think that she will release the photos pretty soon. And again, I just hope that it's not really tied into a promotional thing, because then I think then even for Taylor, that was a little bit too much. But hey, you know, I've got pretty good contacts. I have talked to everybody I could possibly talk to, and no one is talking. So that NDA is pretty ironclad, except for what you did hear a couple of the hosts on Good Morning America talk about the next day. I guess they got some permission. So Taylor lets you know what she wants you to know when she wants you to know it. But it did sound like she had the wedding of her dreams. And personally, I'm happy that they were able to pull it off and just have a little bit of privacy. You know, some things are sacred, and I think she looked at it that way.
22: Let's though talk about something in your wheelhouse, music. We heard Paul McCartney, Stevie Nicks were there. What have you learned about maybe that performance?
20: Well, neither one of their reps is confirming anything or talking, but we do have it on pretty good authority that McCartney did perform I Want to Hold Your Hand, which this was news to me that it was the first time that song has been played since 1964. And the Beatles did it as the band. It's the first time that a solo Beatle has performed it. So that's a pretty special thing. And Stevie Nicks, her rep did confirm that she was there. But as far as what she's saying, that is also being kept secretive. Now, there were also signs outside the garden, which if you've gone to events, these are pretty common anywhere you go, that they'll say, you know, your likeness is being used or being filmed. If you have a problem with it, then don't enter the building, basically. So that was one indication that there certainly were cameras inside that were documenting this for something that we will probably see down the road. And I can't imagine that she wouldn't want to release something, you know, as cool as having Stevie Nicks and Paul McCartney perform at her wedding.
21: Hey, Melissa, before we let you go, the world of celebrity here is left with what as a result of this wedding. The bar is so high. Now,
20: the bar is so high, but you know, Taylor is the most famous person on the planet right now, which is exactly like I said, why she couldn't just go off somewhere to, you know, even her mansion in Rhode Island would have been crazy. There's just too many prying eyes. And I don't think that there are really many celebrities at her level that need to pull off a wedding like this. So I think this is probably the biggest that we're going to see for a while.
2: Melissa Ruggieri is a national music writer for USA Today. Quick look at the top stories we're working on for you tonight. We're bracing for more rain with a flood watch in effect for the entire listening area until midnight. Riding the red line could mean riding a bus. A 2-month shutdown of some rail stations now underway. Keep it here for full details on these stories in the minutes ahead. It is 8:18. Traffic and weather on WTOP and Rich Hunter.
12: All right, good news. Northbound 95 right near the exit for Triangle. The crash out of the roadway over on the right shoulder. All lanes are open and delays are beginning to ease. Southbound 95 just about cleared out. Just a brief delay crossing the Occoquan. Still in good shape. Both sides of 395. No issues on 66 inside or outside the Beltway. George Washington Parkway also moving well in both directions. Beltway through Maryland and Virginia for now. No major issues to report. More than likely not going to see any work zones because of the holiday weekend, and this is return traffic, so maybe we'll see something tomorrow. But for now, you're in good shape there as well. And again, if you're coming back or headed to the Eastern Shore, no delays in either direction across the Bay Bridge. Three lanes westbound, two lanes eastbound, and again, moving well each way. 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Your next update in 10 minutes.
2: And the forecast from 7 News First Alert Chief Meteorologist Veronica Johnson.
11: Expect slow-moving thunderstorms that could produce some gusty winds. By far, though, the higher threat is that of flash flooding. The entire area is under a flood watch until midnight and could get some frequent lightning. Temperatures this evening, 76 to 82 degrees. Tonight, we're down to 70 to 75 degrees. Can't rule out a stray shower. Otherwise, we're back to the storms for Tuesday afternoon and Tuesday evening. High temperature of 81 to 89 degrees. Wednesday, chance for a stray shower or thunderstorm. We'll have high temperatures in the lower 80s, but right now Wednesday is looking like the driest day out of the week. Back to thunderstorm chances for Thursday and Friday with temperatures rising into the upper 80s. On Thursday, lower 90s on Friday. I'm 7 News Chief Meteorologist Veronica Johnson in the First Alert Weather Center.
2: Watching this big glob of storms that's moving northward from Richmond up to I-95. It is 82 in Hyattville, 81 in Herndon, and 81 Foggy Bottom. 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And just ahead on WTOP, check that Arlington neighbors gather to say goodbye to an institution in the community. 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
2: It is 8:22. We have been telling you now for months that it was coming, that Metro's red line closure in Montgomery County for construction work over the summer. Well, it's finally here, and shuttle buses are getting you through the closure for the next 2 months. That has led to designated bus lanes that drivers have to pay attention to along Rockville Pike and Wisconsin Avenue. So how's it working? Here's WTOP's Luke Lookert.
24: The express bus ride from North Bethesda to Friendship Heights took around 28 minutes. At around 10 to get to and from the station platforms, the time adds up.
25: Yeah, miserable. Like, from Friendship Heights to North Bethesda, which takes maybe 10 minutes on the metro.
24: For most of the 7-mile journey, there are dedicated bus lanes for these shuttles to help ease congestion for them, but still traffic lights in the way.
26: I thought maybe they should have did this during the winter time or something, not the summer, because everybody's going to be on the train during the summer.
24: The good news is that there has hardly been any need to wait to hop aboard these commuter buses.
26: I think it's pretty efficient.
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2: And you can get more details about that 2-month-long closure on Metro's Red Line at WTOP.com. 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The latest casualties, Ayers Hardware and Variety, in Arlington's Westover Village neighborhood. The owners have announced that they are closing up for good. WTOP Steve Karish tells us customers have been going into store to grab a few things for literally decades.
3: And Judy Lagg has been shopping there since she was a kid.
5: Well, 70 years. I mean, I'm 91.
3: Todd, another longtime customer, appreciates the old world charm of the place.
6: There is a display down there of all the Minwax stain colors sampled on actual little blocks of wood. That's probably been here for decades, right? But if you go to a new store, they're not going to have the same thing. They'll have a paper brochure with the chip charts.
3: The store is closing its doors at the end of this month. In Westover, Arlington, Steve Karish, WTOP News.
2: States across the country saw steep drops in the number of people covered by the Affordable Care Act in the past year. That is according to new federal data, and it fleshes out a 2.6 million person decrease in enrollments first reported in February. Some states, like Ohio and Oklahoma, lost nearly a third of their ACA enrollees. This is the first 50-state breakout of Obamacare enrollment numbers, and it comes after enhanced subsidies to sign up for the insurance through the ACA were allowed by Congress and the Trump administration to expire back in January. ABC's Wayne Cabot has more on technology targeting lead foots in Virginia.
7: Virginia now allows cameras in crosswalks and stop signs, a bill by State Senator Angelia Williams-Graves.
8: They will turn on when they sense the car approaching and not slowing down. The goal is for people to obey the rules of the road.
7: Virginia is also first in the nation to put a device in the vehicle of chronic speeders. Go over the speed limit, the brakes are applied. A mother who lost her son to a speeding crash says this would have saved him. Wayne Cabot, ABC News.
2: Sports on WTOP brought to you by Amentum, delivering advanced solutions for space and defense. And here's Rob Woodfork.
9: All right, the biggest United States soccer match in years well underway out west. Fulhar and Balogun in the starting lineup for Team USA, but it's Belgium scoring first in the ninth minute. It is a 1-0 lead that they still now hold in the 24th minute. Belgium with the slight edge in possession time, already with three shots on goals in this contest, the winner of which advances to face Spain after their 1-0 victory over Portugal earlier today. Some breaking Nationals news while the game is in progress. Cade Cavalli's seven-game suspension for his role in last week's benches-clearing incident has been reduced to 5 games by MLB. So he is eligible to start the final game before the All-Star break, Sunday's series finale against the Yankees, assuming there are no rainouts before then. Back home, the Nationals' rough start for Miles Michaelis might be a win because of another tall glass of mead.
10: Swing a fly ball, deep left center field. Back goes the left fielder way to the wall, looking up, and it's gone! Down into the Astros' bullpen, and the Nationals lead for the first time tonight, 7-6. Have yourself a night, Curtis Mead. RBI double, RBI single, and now his 15th home run, and a go-ahead blast to boot.
9: Oh, and there's more, Dave Jagler on 1500 AM, because in that bottom of the fifth inning, with two out, a sac fly made it 8-6, and James Wood would then clear the bases with a grand slam. It is now 12-6 Nationals. Still another out yet to get there in that bottom of the fifth. The Mystics looking to stay perfect on this four-game homestand. They lead the red-hot Golden State Valkyries 33-31 at halftime, during which the team is honoring Monique Curry. Lauren Betts, a game-high 7 points off the Mystics bench on a night when both teams have struggled to shoot. Rob Woodfork, WTOP Sports.
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2: Rich is in the traffic center.
12: All right, our top traffic incidents right now, remnants of the crash, 95 northbound in Virginia near exit 150 for Triangle on the right shoulder. Just a brief slowdown now. Southbound 95, still a brief delay at the Occoquan. 50 westbound on the Bay Bridge. Looks like authorities are out with a disabled in the right lane, but so far not causing any delay. I'm Rich Hunter, next update in about 10 minutes.
2: A flood watch until midnight, pockets of heavy rain with temperatures overnight dipping into the lower 70s. Big blob of rain right now working its way northward very slowly out of Richmond. In Friendship Heights, 81 degrees at 8:30.
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2: Good evening, I'm Ian Crawford. Tariq King is our producer. Top story we're following for you tonight, high-stakes politics, has taken a role in what has been, to this point, a very entertaining World Cup. The U.S. playing Belgium right now in Seattle in a round of 16 match. The Americans were preparing to play without their top goal scorer, Florian Balogun. He had received a controversial red card in the previous match and had been suspended for tonight, but the governing body, FIFA, overturned that ban yesterday. A short time after President Trump put in a call to FIFA's leader.
14: President Trump said he'd never even heard of a red card.
15: They say you can't play. That's very unfair.
14: Trump says he called the head of FIFA, Gianni Infantino, and asked him to review the decision to disqualify American striker Florian Balogun.
15: All I did was ask for a review. I didn't say you have to do this.
14: He shrugs off the protests from Belgium, saying if the Belgians beat the Americans at full strength, they can be really proud.
15: The other way, if they beat us, we'll say it was, it was rigged.
14: Stephen Portnoy, ABC News, Washington.
2: Trump calls FIFA's decision brilliant, but much of the soccer world is incensed over what it perceives as favoritism toward the United States. Belgium appealed that decision, but this afternoon FIFA's appeals committee rejected it, calling the appeal inadmissible. Currently in the 31st minute, Belgium leads the United States 1-0 in Seattle. Rob Woodford keeping tabs on that. He will report later this hour. It is 8:32, and on Capitol Hill, House Speaker Mike Johnson says he is not giving up on passing legislation that includes a national voter ID bill, which remains President Trump's biggest priority. WTOP's Mitchell Miller has more today on the Hill.
16: Speaker Johnson sent lawmakers home early for the holiday break after failing to get a floor vote on the SAVE Act and the National Defense Authorization Act. Conservatives in the GOP conference rebelled, arguing he wasn't doing enough on the SAVE Act, which would require photo ID for people to vote in federal elections. But now Johnson says Republicans will vote on a new reconciliation bill when they return.
17: What we're planning to do is send over a bill that will be irresistible for any Republican. We will continue to increase affordability, we'll reduce fraud, waste, and abuse in government, and we'll secure elections.
16: Johnson speaking on Fox. But some GOP lawmakers have doubts about whether their party can get a reconciliation bill approved before the midterm elections. On Capitol Hill, Mitchell Miller, WTOP News.
2: It's 8:33 now, the latest on the U.S. war with Iran. Indirect peace talks between the U.S. and Iran are being affected by the days-long funeral for Iran's late Supreme Leader Ali Khamenei. News Nation, Robert Sherman with the latest.
18: We don't have a next round of negotiations on the books yet. That will take place sometime after these funeral services wrap up in Iran. And you have seen the scenes coming out of Tehran today in which large crowds have gathered there in Tehran. It's also gathered a large number of world leaders, countries such as Russia, China, but other countries as well, such as Saudi Arabia, Qatar, have also sent delegations there.
2: Speaking to reporters in the Oval Office today, President Trump said we're either going to make a deal or we're going to finish the job. And he added, it won't be tough to finish the job. That is a quote. Maine Democratic Senate nominee Graham Plantner says he is mulling what he calls the best path forward after a woman he dated told Politico that he sexually assaulted her 5 years ago. Plantner called the allegations categorically false. And as CBS News congressional correspondent Nicole Killian reports,
0: we'll have to see what Graham Plantner decides to do. Obviously, in his statement, he did say that he would look at the potential path forward. Of course, this comes at a very critical time in the sense that, there is a filing deadline of July 13th. If he were to remain on the ballot or come off of the ballot, it does not sound at this point that any kind of decisions with respect to his campaign have been made. But certainly the implications of this could be quite serious. Now, we know that Graham Plantner, of course, faced some other allegations. There were a number of stories that had come out just a few weeks ago from the New York Times, which spoke to a number of women, some of whom had relationships with Graham Plantner, describing him as, someone who was very affable and that they had a good relationship with. But other women in that same article also described some troubling behavior, although to your point earlier, it didn't go so far as a sexual assault. So from that standpoint, that is what makes today's allegations, as reported by Politico, more serious, more grave.
2: This is not the first accusation to taint Plantner's campaign. He has denied past allegations that he mistreated and abused women in his life. But today's new allegation caused U.S. Representative Ro Khanna, a California Democrat who has stood by Plantner previously, to say that he was now withdrawing his endorsement. That follows Arizona Democratic Senator Ruben Gallego and the Democratic-leaning political group End Citizens United to pull their support. Plantner won the Democratic primary for the GOP for the Senate from Maine last month to face GOP Senator Susan Collins in a race considered crucial to Democrats' chances of winning control of the Senate. Coming up on WTOP after traffic and weather in Money News.
1: A billion-dollar deal for a Bethesda defense giant. I'm John Wardock.
2: And will leaders at the Smithsonian be forced out of their jobs? It's 8:36.
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2: Thank you for spending some of Monday evening with us. It's 8:38. Traffic and weather on WTOP starts in the traffic center with Rich Hunter.
12: All right, looks like the activity on the westbound span of the Bay Bridge is safely on the shoulder, so not blocking a lane currently, but just be aware they're out there and give them some space. Again, three lanes westbound, two lanes eastbound, no delay in either direction to or from the eastern shore. Around the Capitol Beltway, you're running well through Maryland and Virginia, staying in Maryland. 270 north and south between the Beltway and Frederick, I-95 and the Baltimore-Washington Parkway between the two Beltways also looking good. In the district for now, no issues along the freeway. Both 395 and 695 look good. I-295 and DC-295 are free and clear. New York Avenue between the Anacostia and the 3rd Street Tunnel. Moving well in both directions so far. I'm Rich Hunter. Your next update in about 10 minutes.
2: 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The National Weather Service has issued a flash flood warning for northeastern Anne Arundel County in central Maryland until 11:45 tonight. At 8:32, Doppler radar indicated thunderstorms producing heavy rain across the warned area. Between 2 to 3 inches of rain have fallen. Additional rainfall amounts of 1 to 3 inches are possible in the warned area. Flash flooding is ongoing or expected to begin shortly. Again, that is for northeastern Anne Arundel County in central Maryland until 11:45 tonight. Now the forecast from 7 News First Alert Chief Meteorologist Veronica Johnson.
11: The entire area under a flood watch until midnight could get some downpours and isolated flash flooding. That's for this evening with any thunderstorms moving slowly with high rainfall rates. 76 to 82 degrees this evening, overnight down to 70 to 75 degrees, and then 81 to 89 degrees with mostly cloudy skies Tuesday. Chance for a stray shower or thunderstorm for the afternoon and early evening. Right now, Wednesday, expect mostly cloudy skies, a chance for a stray thunderstorm. It's the driest day out of the week. I'm 7 News Chief Meteorologist Veronica Johnson in the First Alert Weather Center.
2: That big bunch of storms over Anne Arundel County and heading off toward the Bay Bridge. One of several we are keeping track of right now. It is 81 degrees in Reston and in Bethesda and along the National Mall at 840. 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
1: Lockheed Martin opened its wallet Monday. It is buying Ultra Maritime for almost $3.5 billion. Ultra Maritime makes sonar and torpedo defense systems, and it has offices around the world, including in Chantilly. A big change at Metro 29 Diner in Arlington. Arlington now reports the diner is no longer serving dinner, just breakfast and lunch. Metro 29 had served dinner for more than 30 years. Another record close for the blue chips and another milestone. The Dow Jones Industrial Average finished above 53,000 on Monday. The Dow Jones Industrial Average up 155 points. The S&P added 54. The NASDAQ was up 288 points. John Wardock, WTOP News.
2: It's 8:41, and it appears the Trump administration is going after leadership at the National Museum of American History. There is a new 162-page report which criticizes how the museum is telling America's story.
3: The White House report accuses the National Museum of American History of using the nation's story as a political instrument to, quote, divide, dispirit, and discourage our citizens. The report points to a variety of exhibits on women, immigrants, and people of color, alleging they cast America as a problematic country, irredeemably conceived, and operating today as an instrument of racism and oppression. The Smithsonian, run by a congressionally appointed Board of Regents, says it remains committed to serving the public with nonpartisan and independent scholarship. Stephen Portnoy, ABC News, Washington.
2: Authorities in Mississippi have located the body of what the family of 18-year-old Nolan Wells says is their son, missing since July 4th. Wells of Ocean Springs, Mississippi, was last seen on Horn Island on Saturday. That barrier island, a very popular vacation spot, and ABC's Alex Perez reports Wells was there spending the holiday with friends.
5: The officials unfortunately say it appears we're dealing with a tragic ending in this case after beloved 18-year-old Nolan Wells disappeared July 4th after going on a boating trip with friends. Now, sadly, officials say a body matching the description of the 18-year-old was recovered about 8:45 this morning. The Jackson County Sheriff's Department, the Cajun Navy, and many volunteers spending much of the weekend searching for Wells. It remains unclear what exactly happened to him. Authorities say they are still working to figure out what exactly went wrong here as this community now grieves.
2: Meanwhile, the Independence Day weekend marked 1 year since that deadly flooding at Camp Mystic in Kerr County in the Texas Hill Country.
6: That catastrophic flooding in Hill Country left at least 136 people dead, and that includes 28 employees and campers at Camp Mystic. Some of those young children who survived and parents of those who died are now turning to the government to try and prevent the camp from reopening. Camp Mystic planned to reopen this summer for its 100th anniversary, but canceled that in response to the outrage at the end of June as well. The camp filed for bankruptcy.
2: That is News Nation's Marnie Hughes. Coming up on WTOP, the long night of 4th of July in the nation's capital. That and more news in 90 seconds.
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2: It's 8:45. Thanks for spending some of your Monday night with us. I'm Ian Crawford. This year's celebration on the National Mall was one for the record books, and not just because it was America's 250th birthday.
25: The weather made the celebrations challenging. There was record-breaking heat here in Washington, D.C., and thunderstorms in the evening. President Donald Trump said 422,000 people were there. 150,000 returned after the storms. Of course, we have not been able to verify those numbers. Organizers say it was a record-setting fireworks show on the 4th of July, and it almost didn't happen, according to President Donald Trump. As storms blew through the nation's capital, people at the Great American State Fair on the National Mall were told to leave.
26: Take shelter in your vehicle or a nearby permanent building.
25: President Trump says his speech and the fireworks show were going to be canceled, but he wrote, "When I heard that it was canceled, I immediately overturned that decision and waited a while for people to come back." The president eventually took the stage.
15: There's no way we can be deterred.
25: His speech veered from patriotic to at times political.
15: This country is the home of freedom. This is the land of liberty.
25: President Trump stumped for the Save America Act, his voting rights bill, and complained about how he was treated by the justice system.
15: We have freedom of speech, freedom of religion, equal justice under the law, although I wasn't treated that well, but we won't get into that.
25: The celebrations this weekend were organized by Freedom 250, a public-private partnership that's allied with the White House. Democrats accuse it of being a vehicle for Christian nationalist partisan and a Trump-centered vision of American identity. Freedom 250 denies those allegations and calls them partisan smears. Vinay Simlat, News Nation, Washington.
2: Over the 4th of July weekend, air quality in the region reached unhealthful levels in some areas. There's a lot you need to know about those air quality levels and the impact they can have on your health. As WTOP's Kate Ryan reports.
27: Just how is the quality of the air we breathe measured? Sunil Kumar, principal environmental engineer with the Metropolitan Washington Council of Governments, explains readings are constantly being taken.
28: That comes from different monitors that are located in across the metropolitan area.
27: According to D.C.'s Department of Energy and the Environment, air quality measured from green to maroon was affected by fireworks over the weekend. Code purple was reported briefly in one D.C. neighborhood. That's very unhealthy. And code maroon, or hazardous air quality, was also recorded as fireworks started on the National Mall. After noon on Sunday, air quality returned to normal levels. When the air quality dips, people in vulnerable groups like children or older residents or those with underlying health conditions are advised to avoid strenuous outdoor activities. Kate Ryan, WTOP News.
2: Top stories we're working on for you tonight. A flash flood warning is in effect for northeastern Anne Arundel County until 11:45 tonight. The rest of the area under a flood watch until

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1: 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I'm Rich Hunter, your next update in about 10 minutes.
2: 7 News First Alert Chief Meteorologist Veronica Johnson joining us live on what has become an active weather night.
3: That's right, Ian. We do have, as you mentioned, the flash flood warning up for areas of Anne Arundel County. Northeast and central looking at rainfall rates here of 2 to 3 inches per hour. So that warning means that flooding is ongoing or expected. We've got Odenton and Lakeshore getting the heavy rain. That'll move very slowly down to the east and southeast toward Crownsville and Arnold. You're next. Again, this will go till 11:45. So this is a slow-moving storm that we continue to track. There's another spot, too, where it's producing heavy rain. That's down around northwestern Spotsylvania County. And there's a chance that we're going to see more of these cells slow moving through the area. It's why the flood watch for the entire area is up until midnight and may be extended. We're looking at temperatures overnight dropping down to 70 to 75 degrees. Right now, we're in the lower 80s throughout the area. High temperature Tuesday afternoon, 81 to 89 degrees with mostly cloudy skies. Do expect more scattered thunderstorms for the late afternoon and evening tomorrow. And then Wednesday, we're mostly cloudy. Can't rule out a stray shower or storm. We'll have temperatures at 79 to 84 degrees. Right now, Wednesday is looking like probably the drier day out of the week with more storms Thursday and Friday afternoon. We'll see temperatures rise to the upper 80s to lower 90s throughout the area. Right now it's 81 degrees in Greenbelt, 79 degrees currently in Bowie. We're 81 in Reston and 79 degrees in Manassas.
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2: It's 8:53. Grammy Award-winning artist Lizzo comes to Wolf Trap tomorrow night. She'll be performing at the Filene Center. And WTOP's Lynn Bui tells us some of D.C.'s best flutists or flautists will join her.
9: I do my hair toss, check my nails. Baby, how you feeling?
10: Lizzo, a classically trained flutist, will reimagine her biggest hits with the National Symphony Orchestra.
11: There's nothing like a full orchestra with all the colors and all the everything that a full orchestra can bring.
10: Local ensemble DC Flutes will open the show with a new arrangement of Lizzo's songs.
11: I'm just very excited to get to play this music, and I'm most excited to meet Lizzo.
10: Co-conductor Aaron Goldman says the performance also features dozens of local student flutists.
11: The kids already play, many of them, in youth orchestras, and this will just take that and explode it times a million. And they get to play for thousands of people, and it'll be great fun.
10: And for DC Flutes, this concert will be their biggest audience yet. Lynn Bui, WTOP News.
2: Heads up, if you have travel plans, health officials are looking to see if a common source higher than, there is a common source rather, higher than for the higher than usual cases of stomach bugs in two Midwestern states.
12: Cyclospora cases are about 13 and a half times higher than on average in Michigan. They're nearly 700, says an official from the Michigan Department of Health and Human Services. That's up from 300 cases reported last Thursday. In Ohio, there were 177 cases July 2nd, says the state health department. Typically, both states report 50 cases a year. Officials say it can take a week or two between exposure and symptoms appearing. The one-cell parasite usually spreads through food or water contaminated with feces.

0: the CDC.
1: That is ABC's Chuck Sievertson. There's a race on to see which country plants its flag on the moon next. Of course, America got there first in 1969, but we haven't been back in over 50 years. NASA has plans to send astronauts back to the moon in 2028, but China is developing its own plans for a moon mission. Retired NASA astronaut Dr. Robert Satcher telling News Nation about the question of whether the country that gets there first should decide who has rights to the lunar surface.
2: Nobody can claim the moon or any other celestial body as their territory. However, obviously, if you're there and you have the infrastructure, the communications and everything, people have to work through you.
1: China is looking to send a crew to the moon before 2030. Sports on WTOP, powered by Maximus, moving people and technology forward. And here's Rob Woodfork.
3: It has been a wild World Cup contest out west. Just hit halftime with the United States trailing Belgium 2-1. Malik Tillman scored the equalizer in the 31st minute. It was quickly answered by Belgium. They have controlled the pace and possession much of this match. Back home, the Nationals' offense has been on one.
4: Swing a high drive, left center field. Matthews back to the track, to the wall, and there it goes! A grand slam for James Wood. Nationals 12, Astros 6. Home run number 24, grand slam number 2 for the Nationals All-Star.
3: That is Dave Jagler with a call on 1500 AM. The Astros would get one back in the top of the sixth. It's now a 12-7 Nats lead as we're in the bottom of the seventh inning now, as the Wood grand slam was the highlight of a six-run fifth inning. That after a five-run third inning, punctuated by the other Nationals All-Star, C.J. Abrams' multi-run homer, Curtis Meade, right now a triple shy of the cycle. It's the kind of run support that you need when Miles Michaelis starts. The breaking Nats news is that Cade Cavalli's suspension has been reduced from 7 to 5 games for his role in last week's benches clearing incident in Boston. So barring any postponements, the righty would be eligible to return Sunday against the Yankees in the final game before the All-Star break. The Mystics honored D.C. native and franchise great Monique Curry at halftime. And that 2-point lead over Golden State is now gone, as the Valkyries would outscore the Mystics 19-7 over the third quarter. We open the fourth quarter with the visiting Valkyries up 50-40 in what has been a stinker in terms of field goal percentage. Both teams shooting 36% from the floor. Turnovers, again, an issue for the Mystics. Rob Woodfork, WTOP Sports.
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1: Rich Hutter's in the traffic center.
8: And our top traffic issue right now, 95 northbound in Virginia near exit 150 for Triangle. All lanes are open, but the crash cleanup remains on the right shoulder. Just a brief delay. In Upper Montgomery County, still have the closure of New Hampshire Avenue both ways between Brighton Dam Road and Brighton Knowles Drive. That as a result from storm damage from this weekend's storms. If you're traveling on the Beltway, you're looking good so far. In and out of loop without issues through both Maryland and Virginia. The WTOP Traffic Center is presented by Window Nation. 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I'm Rich Hunter. Your next update in about 10 minutes.
1: The forecast headlined with a flash flood warning for northeastern Anne Arundel County until 11:45 tonight. The forecast from 7 News First Alert Chief Meteorologist Veronica Johnson.
0: There is a chance for isolated flash flooding up until midnight with more rain and thunderstorms. Temperatures tonight down to 70 to 75 degrees. Can't rule out a stray shower in the morning. Otherwise, back to scattered storms for Tuesday afternoon. The high temperature between 81 and 89 degrees under mostly cloudy skies. I'm 7 News Chief Meteorologist Veronica Johnson in the First Alert Weather Center.
1: 81 degrees in Friendship Heights.
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1: Good evening, I'm Ian Crawford. Coming up, be careful outside. I mentioned the flash flood warning for northeastern Anne Arundel County, the entire area under a flood watch until midnight tonight.
10: Still without power in the heat after the weekend storms.
11: Yeah, it's just tough right now.
10: I'm Mike Murillo.
12: Hopping on the shuttle bus that bypasses red line closures. I'm Luke Luker.
1: Good evening, it's 9 o'clock.
13: From ABC News, I'm Stephanie Officer. The Democratic nominee for Senate in Maine, Graham Plattner, says he's reflecting on a path forward in the race as he denies a new published allegation he sexually assaulted a former girlfriend. ABC News has not independently verified the allegations.
14: The sexual assault allegation is made by a woman who dated Graham Plattner on and off for more than 2 years. She tells Politico in late 2021, Plattner entered her home while drunk and forced himself on her. While the Democrat challenging incumbent Senator Susan Collins says in a video message that the allegation is false.
15: Regardless of the inaccuracy of the reporting, but mindful of the political reality it will inflict, we are taking the time to reflect on the best path forward.
14: Under state law in Maine, Plattner has a week to decide whether to withdraw from the race in time for the party to put someone else's name on the November ballot. Stephen Portnoy, ABC News, Washington.
13: Mississippi authorities have located a body they believe belongs to a teen missing since July 4th. 18-year-old Nolan Wells was last seen on Horn Island, a popular vacation spot, Saturday. The local sheriff's office saying Wells was there with friends when he was reported missing. ABC's Alex Perez.
16: The officials unfortunately say it appears we're dealing with a tragic ending in this case after beloved 18-year-old Nolan Wells disappeared July 4th after going on a boating trip with friends. Now, sadly, officials say a body matching the description of the 18-year-old was recovered about 8:45 this morning.
13: Firework mishaps from coast to coast are now under investigation after July 4th. ABC's Allison Kosick.
17: In Southern California, a car catching fire after fireworks exploded outside this home in Chino, killing a woman and injuring three others. In Provo, Utah, fireworks sparking a large brush fire near Slate Canyon. Mishaps even during professional shows. Fire breaking out on the Brooklyn Bridge during the Macy's fireworks show in New York.
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1: It's 9:02 on Monday evening, July 6th, 81 degrees, a flood watch till midnight, pockets of heavy rain, temps in the lower 70s. Good evening, I'm Ian Crawford. Top local story we're following this hour. A flood watch is in effect for our region for a few more hours tonight until midnight. As 7 News First Alert's meteorologist Steve Rudin tells us.
18: Continue to track pockets of moderate to heavy rain as we head through the evening. We have a flood watch for the D.C. metro area, all of southern Maryland, the northern neck, and along the I-81 corridor. And that's until midnight tonight. Now, not everyone will see pockets of moderate to heavy rain, but if you should find it over your neighborhood, could be looking at some slow-moving cells.
1: Steve says those cells could dump up to 1 to 2 inches of rain per hour. We already have a flash flood warning in effect in northeastern Anne Arundel County until 11:45 tonight. High wind, thunder, and lightning also possible with these storms. Stay with your weather alert station, WTOP, for the very latest. Meantime, the severe weather over the weekend left many people without electricity. And WTOP's Mike Murillo tells us some people in Montgomery and Howard counties still waiting for the lights to come back on.
19: It was kind of rough.
10: For Dan from Damascus, he says the storm Sunday night came through in three strong waves that knocked down trees and cut his power.
19: A lot of stuff falling out of trees. Now it's another thing this morning. I had to clear my driveway out.
10: He calls it an inconvenience as he waits for his power to return. Along Georgia Avenue, you can see BGE crews working to cut down branches and fix the power. In neighboring Glenwood in Howard County, George Schaefer has had a rougher time. Things first went dark during the 4th of July storms for him.
20: And then it came back on the next day, Sunday, at around, I think, 2 p.m. And then went back off again at 7, so we only had about 5 hours of power there.
10: Now he says he and his mother are spending their time with neighbors at a recreation center.
20: Just trying to do what we can to stay cool, and yeah, it's just tough right now with the heat.
10: In Glenwood, Mike Murillo, WTOP News.
1: It is 9:04. The big 4th of July fireworks party on the National Mall is in the books, and now the cleanup is underway. Scott McFarlane, a WTOP contributor and chief Washington correspondent from Midas Touch, joined us earlier to talk about the aftermath of the festivities.
11: There were fireworks debris on roads and bridges, and I've had people in Roslyn and Virginia tell me some of the dust from the fireworks were collecting on their windshields or on their back patios. Some of that's going to come out in the wash. But here are the numbers we have from our latest reporting. DC Fire and EMS says they made 96 patient contacts July 3rd and 4th. 40 of them needed to be transported from the mall. GW had about 290 patient contacts from the mall. And the 9 p.m. hour on July 4th, 9 p.m. Saturday, the busiest hour of the year for DC 911. Some of this is attributable to heat and crowds and that storm that had people running.
1: Saturday's fireworks display lasted about 40 minutes, ending well after midnight. A proposed merger between two utility companies could affect customers from Florida all the way to Northern Virginia. It's a $67 billion deal that would bring NextEra Energy and Dominion Energy together. But WTOP Scott Gelman reports Virginia Governor Abigail Spanberger says there are a lot of questions that need to be answered first.
21: Part of this is what she's not saying. She appeared on Politico's Energy podcast. Here's some of what she said.
22: They have not filed the full paperwork before the SEC. And once they do, the things that I will be considering, and before I take a real public stance on this, is what is going to be the impact on ratepayers? Certainly in some of the announcements, they've spoken of positive intentions on lowering costs.
21: And so there's the bill implications. She also mentions she wants to learn a little bit more about how this merger will affect jobs in Virginia and growth opportunities. And then number three on her list, what the merger means not only for data centers, but the trajectory of energy generation is how she described it on that podcast.
1: That's WTOP's Scott Gelman. A Herndon man accused of leaving the country after being charged in a near-fatal hit-and-run several years ago has now been arrested. Fairfax County Police say 43-year-old Enda Brown hit a woman crossing the street at Reston Parkway and Spectrum Center Drive in Reston in November of 2014. He fled the scene, but was later found along with his vehicle and charged with felony hit and run. Brown was due in court in June of 2015 to face the charges, but he left the country instead. Flash forward, to June 26th of this year, with U.S. Marshals telling Fairfax County detectives they had Brown in custody at Dulles International Airport. He's now being held without bond. The pedestrian struck in 2014 survived her injuries. Coming up on WTOP and Money News.
23: 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I'm John Wardock.
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1: Traffic and weather on WTOP to Rich Hunter at the Traffic Center.
8: All right, heads up for delays now. Northbound 395 headed across the 14th Street Bridge into the district over near Southwest, where traffic has been stopped. There is a movement underway. Traveling eastbound on the freeway headed toward the 11th Street Bridge. And as a result, they've also stopped traffic on southbound DC 295 approaching the interchange. So again, it looks like we're moving down 295 toward the Beltway. So just keep that in mind. Only temporary, but hopefully traffic will be moving again shortly. They've also stopped folks southbound in the 3rd Street Tunnel from entering the freeway as well. Now, elsewhere, a heavy-duty wrecker on the scene of the crash, 95 northbound, near exit 150 for Triangle. They've got the right lane blocked again, but folks are getting by still reasonably well. No issues right now around the Capitol Beltway through Maryland or Virginia so far. 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I'm Rich Hunter, your next update in about 10 minutes.
1: Your forecast from 7 News First Alert Chief Meteorologist Veronica Johnson.
0: Slow-moving thunderstorms, and we could be looking at some high rainfall rates and a chance for isolated flash flooding. The entire area under a flood watch until midnight. Temperatures this evening between 76 and 82 degrees. Tonight will drop to 70 to 75 degrees with a lingering shower. Meanwhile, for Tuesday, mostly cloudy skies, some scattered showers and thunderstorms. Once again, for the afternoon and evening mainly. 81 to 89 degrees, your high temperature. I'm 7 News Chief Meteorologist Veronica Johnson in the First Alert Weather Center.
1: A lot of very active storms dotting the radar right now. We have a flash flood warning in effect for northeastern Anne Arundel County until 11:45 tonight. Also, we're seeing a big clump of storms basically from Crofton eastward toward the Bay Bridge. More storms forming up in and around Ashburn and Reston. Some moving down from Hagerstown, passing Martinsburg, and now more moving up from Culpeper County. Stay with your weather alert station for the rest of the night. We will keep you posted. 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
23: Microsoft is laying off almost 5,000 employees, with the Xbox gaming division taking the brunt of the cuts. The layoffs are also impacting employees at ZeniMax Media in Rockville, which is part of Xbox. The Washington Business Journal says more than a dozen local employees announced their layoffs on social media Monday. A big deal for Lockheed Martin. The Bethesda defense giant is buying Ultra Maritime for $3.4 billion. Ultra Maritime, among other things, develops sonar and torpedo defense systems. The Dow Jones Industrial Average would finish above 53,000 for the first time ever Monday. The Dow Jones Industrial Average up 155 points. The S&P 500 advanced 54, and the NASDAQ was up 288 points. That was more than a 1% rise for the NASDAQ. John Wardock, WTOP News.
1: Coming up on WTOP, the Congressional Black Caucus coming to grips with the Supreme Court rulings. Its leaders seeing setbacks to their mission. More with journalist David Lightman, who joins us live next. It's 9:12.
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1: 914, thanks for spending some of a Monday night with us. I'm Ian Crawford. These are troubling times for members of the Congressional Black Caucus. Veteran congressional journalist David Lightman writes for Maryland Matters that recent Supreme Court decisions narrowing the scope of the landmark Voting Rights Act, as well as the court's approval of aggressive Republican redistricting, creates what they see as a serious threat to black political momentum. David Lightman joining us now to talk more about that. David, good evening. Thank you very much for taking the time to join us tonight.
12: Hey, thanks for having me.
1: In your article, you quote Black Caucus Chair Yvette Clark from New York State as saying, and this is the quote, "Not since Jim Crow have we seen this level of systematic disenfranchisement of black voters." Is that hyperbole, or how accurate is that statement?
12: Ooh, I don't mean to duck, but we'll see. The experts will say that the black members could decline by as much as a third. In other words, there are 60 black caucus members at the moment, all Democrats, plus several Republicans who are not members of the caucus. As many as 20, they say, could lose their seats because minority-majority districts could be curbed. And they already have been in several states because of this decision.
1: Now, how many of these members of Congress who may be vulnerable in races are senior members, and this could actually not just impact just the Congressional Black Caucus, but actually impact their ability to deliver for their states?
12: Well, the great irony of this is that the Democratic House leader, Hakeem Jeffries from New York, is in fact black and would become Speaker if Democrats retook the House, but he would preside over a shrinking black, could preside over a shrinking black caucus. Right now, top Democrats on four major committees are black. I don't think their seats are in jeopardy, but again, we're in a new world here. Who knows?
1: Is it possible that this could spark a backlash, as you seem to kind of allude to, increasing minority voter turnout, and could that turn the table for Democrats and, in fact, put Hakeem Jeffries in the Speaker's chair?
12: Well, that's the bottom line to all this. There's so many different forces at work. Will people turn out for or against Donald Trump, even though he's not on the ballot? Will the economy be a motivating factor? Will gas prices go up or down in the next several months? Who knows? In the story, we point to the fact that in 2018, in the middle of President Trump's first term, Democrats gained 40 seats. There were nine new black caucus members because there was a wave, and there have been several waves, as you know, over the last few decades. So there's several factors at play here.
1: Now, these Supreme Court rulings are undoing laws that have been on the books for 60 years and more. And it could take a generation or two to undo those rulings. Is there any consensus within the CBC as to how to push back, or is it going to be more of a state-by-state legislative fight?
12: Both. The Black Caucus has already joined with the NAACP to urge athletes in affected states to withhold, as they say, financial or athletic support. If that gains momentum, think about some of the states, the Southeastern Conference, Alabama, Florida, Georgia, South Carolina. We're watching that closely to see what happens.
1: And is there any way to gauge how this could go? As you mentioned, there are several factors that could play both for and against. Are members of the CBC putting down any bets, or are they kind of hedging right now?
12: That they can stoke turnout, that make their case, particularly on the economy, and that's going to push them over the top in a lot of these districts. But again, they feel that they're starting out with a disadvantage, and it's only July. We'll see what happens.
1: Okay, David, thank you very much for your insights tonight. We really appreciate it.
12: Oh, thank you.
1: David Lightman wrote that article for Maryland Matters. Top stories we're working on for you tonight. Bolarin Bulligan is on the pitch right now as Team USA takes on Belgium. His red card and suspension were set aside after President Trump talked to the head of FIFA. Currently, it is 2-1 Belgium as they play in the 54th minute. Metro's red line shut down between Friendship Heights and North Bethesda. How is that going to affect your commute until Labor Day? Keep it here for full details on these stories in the minutes ahead. It's 9:18. Traffic and weather on WTOP, and here's Rich Hunter.
8: All right, traffic once again flowing in the district. They released traffic on northbound 395 headed into town. Still some delays coming across the 14th, but that should ease up fairly quickly now. They also released traffic out of the southbound 9th Street Tunnel as well as the 3rd Street Tunnel, and traffic on DC 295 South now can continue down toward the Beltway. Now, speaking of the Beltway, so far so good. No incidents in Maryland or Virginia. Still cleaning up the crash in Virginia, northbound 95, approaching exit 150. They did indeed take an extra lane there. You get by two lanes left, but there is a slowdown there as a result of that crash cleanup that apparently involved a tractor trailer. And they've got two heavy-duty wreckers there on scene trying to get that cleared away. I'm Rich Hunter. Your next update in about 10 minutes.
1: And the forecast from 7 News First Alert Chief Meteorologist Veronica Johnson.
0: Scattered showers and thunderstorms this evening. And while a few storms could produce some gusty winds, by far the higher threat is that of getting some flash flooding. The entire area under a flood watch until midnight. Temperatures tonight down to 70 to 75 degrees. Overnight, just a lingering shower possible. And then Tuesday, mostly cloudy with some scattered showers and thunderstorms. Once again, we'll have a high temperature reading of 81 to 89 degrees. I'm 7 News Chief Meteorologist Veronica Johnson in the First Alert Weather Center.
1: There is a flash flood warning for northeast Anne Arundel County until 11:45 tonight. The radar showing that storm blowing slowly southward toward Annapolis and towards points south in Anne Arundel County. Other storms are picking up some strength now around Fairfax City now and starting to move toward the east. Some more storm activity moving out of Culpeper County and into Prince William County, and more storm activity moving from Hagerstown through the Blue Ridge and now taking a aim at western parts of Loudoun County. Stay with your weather alert station for the latest. 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Trusted same-day service, 7 days a week. Coming up on WTOP, Maryland Governor Wes Moore was surrounded. 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
1: 9:22. Over the 4th of July weekend, it wasn't just the record-setting temperatures that had many of us checking the local forecast. It was also the air quality levels from yellow to maroon. What do they mean? An explanation from WTOP's Kate Ryan.
17: Sunil Kumar, a principal environmental engineer at the Washington Metropolitan Council of Governments, explains that the region's air quality is constantly monitored from points across the area, and it goes beyond real-time readings.
18: So we provide both the real-time alert as well as a air quality forecast for the next 3 days.
17: Now that includes those ratings that go from green for good, yellow for moderate, orange for unhealthy for sensitive groups, all the way to red, purple, and maroon for hazardous. Now, starting at code orange, many groups, including the elderly and people with underlying health conditions, are given advice from avoiding strenuous outdoor activities to limiting time outdoors. This weekend's fireworks saw some recordings in the purple range, according to D.C.'s Department of Energy and the Environment. Kate Ryan, WTOP News.
1: Maryland Governor Wes Moore was in the hot seat on the YouTube web series Surrounded. This is a show that puts public figures in a room with people who fundamentally disagree with them and then just let the conversation unfold. On Moore's episode, he faced off against 20 Americans who don't vote.
19: My final Surrounded claim is not voting doesn't protest corruption. It protects it.
20: If that's the case, if not voting leads to the corruption, how do you explain the corruption despite so much voting?
19: Well, I think if you do not vote and you do not get the right people in place, then you don't have the checks on the corruption, because I think elections actually do matter. I mean, I look at it in the case of our own state. right? Where we had people, I had predecessors who were literally deciding transportation lines and then buying real estate near the transportation lines. That we have a president right now who is spending his time literally investing, you know, investing in stocks and lifting companies up, and then them getting DOD contracts like what we just saw with Dell. And so the thing is, elections do matter because the people who are sitting in the seats can actually control it.
1: The show airs on the political YouTube channel Jubilee. Work on Metro's Red Line causing three stations to shut down until Labor Day or shortly thereafter. If you use Grosvenor Strathmore, Medical Center, or Bethesda, you're going to have to hop on a shuttle bus to get around the closures. Here's WTOP's Luke Lukert.
10: And at least they have the express to get to the last station. They did communicate really well about the shutdown.
11: Keela Turner says she was prepared to head to work early, knowing the commute would take a little longer.
10: Definitely is, but it's okay. I should have woke up earlier anyways.
11: An express bus ride from Friendship Heights to North Bethesda clocked in at just under 27 minutes, but then commuters still have to go wait for trains, adding even more time.
21: It's going to be mild overall because it's only a few weeks of my life, right?
11: There are dedicated bus lanes for most of the 7-mile journey, but the stopping at traffic lights really adds up.
10: Can't do nothing about it, so gotta do what I gotta do, yeah.
11: On Route 355, Luke Luger, WTOP News.
1: 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And here's Rob Woodfork.
22: All right, USA needs a second half rally here in the World Cup. They trail Belgium now 3-1. Massive miscue moments ago by goalkeeper Matt Fries as, well, he froze and botched a kick to clear the ball. His hesitation giving Hans Vaneken a easy shot on goal. There were two Belgian goals around Malik Tillman's equalizer in the first half. In Team USA, though, controlling possession here in the second half, finds themselves down by two. Back home, the Nationals once again proving no lead is safe, going from up 12-6.
24: Swing a fly ball deep left field. This one's going to be over Lyle's head, and it is gone. Into the flower bed, 3-run homer for Bryce Matthews. This is now a 1-run game. Nationals 12, Astros 11.
22: That is Dave Jagler with a call on 1500 AM. That would end Cole Henry's night after a rough 1 2/3 inning return from AAA. And despite another rough outing from Miles Michaelis, the Nats still up 12-11 now, bottom of the eighth. The Nats All-Stars each homer tonight. James Wood, a grand slam for the bulk of the 6-run fifth inning. C.J. Abrams had a 3-run shot to key a 5-run third. And Curtis Meade also 3 RBI on 3 hits. He is a triple shy of the cycle tonight. Over at Care First Arena, just went final. The Mystics offense struggling mightily without their leading scorer, Sonia Citron, losing 62-49 to the red-hot Golden State Valkyries as Kiki Iriathan led Washington with 12 points. Shakira Austin had a double-double, but just poor shooting all around, 30% from the floor, 14 turnovers, many of them in the second half. So a rough way to fall back to 500 and drop their first game on this homestand. The Commanders adding some size and experience at corner today, reportedly agreeing to a one-year deal with Rasul Douglas. Rob Woodfork, WTOP Sports.
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4: Crashes, car fires, closures. If it's urgent, call the WTOP Traffic Center at 866-304-WTOP. What's happening when it's happening? WTOP Traffic Updates every 10 minutes.
1: It's 9:29. Traffic and weather and Rich Hunter.
8: All right, our top traffic issues right now, still cleaning up the tractor-trailer crash, 95 northbound at exit 150. Again, they've got the right lane and the transition lane blocked. Two lanes to the left get you by. Hopefully, they'll get that cleared away shortly. Heads up for a brief delay. Also dealing with storm closures from the weekend storms up in Brinklow. New Hampshire Avenue remains closed each way between Brighton Dam Road and Brighton Knowles Drive. That as a result of storm damage. 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I'm Rich Hunter, your next update in about 10 minutes.
1: The headline on the forecast, a flash flood warning for northeast Anne Arundel County till 11:45 tonight. A flood watch for the rest of the area until midnight with pockets of heavy rain and temperatures finally dipping into the lower 70s. In Friendship Heights, 80 degrees at 9:30.
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1: Good evening, I'm Ian Crawford. Turi King is our producer. Top story we're following for you tonight. A lot is on the line as NATO leaders prepare to meet in Turkey tomorrow. News Nation's Trevor Shirley reports that President Trump is expected to meet with Ukrainian President Volodymyr Zelensky.
5: Issues like the wars in Iran and Ukraine are expected to loom large over the summit of NATO countries, which President Trump has repeatedly called into question over their commitment to the alliance.
6: The new Air Force One will make its first overseas trip this evening as President Donald Trump flies to Turkey for the NATO summit. The president is set to meet with world leaders, including Syrian President Ahmad al-Shara and Ukrainian President Volodymyr Zelensky. It's expected the president will again press NATO allies to have a hand in securing the Strait of Hormuz, an issue some have been reluctant to get involved in. At last year's NATO summit, the president got new spending concessions from most of the NATO members. Now this year, he's expected to try to hold them to those spending commitments. The president has long complained NATO members were not paying their share into the alliance's defense. His meeting with President Zelensky comes as Ukraine tries to refocus attention on its war with Russia after modest battlefield gains and successful drone strikes deep into Russian territory.
7: I think we're getting much closer than people realize, and President Putin wants it to end. I will tell you that very strongly. What a good call. And President Zelensky actually wants it to end now. And we're going to be going to NATO, and we're going to be talking about it. And I think we're going to get it ended.
6: President Trump is also expected to hold a news conference before he returns to the U.S. later this week.
5: President Trump leaves later tonight. He's expected to return to Washington on Wednesday.
1: That is News Nation's Trevor Shirley. Now to Capitol Hill, where House Speaker Mike Johnson says he is not giving up on passing legislation to create a national voter ID requirement. But he faces a lot of hurdles if he's going to get a Republican budget reconciliation bill approved. WTOP's Mitchell Miller has today on the Hill.
9: Speaker Johnson says the SAVE Act remains a top priority for him and President Trump. He says the federal voter ID requirement will be included in a bill that only needs GOP votes.
12: We're going to try one more time on a budget reconciliation bill, and I think that will be the way to get it through the Senate and finally to the president's desk.
9: Johnson speaking on Fox. His latest effort to advance the SAVE Act was blocked in part by some fellow Republicans who didn't like how he was trying to merge it with a major defense policy bill. That caused all House legislation to freeze and led him to send lawmakers home early before the holiday break. The House plans to return on July 13th, and Johnson will have a lot of work to do to get a reconciliation bill passed this summer. On Capitol Hill, Mitchell Miller, WTOP News.
1: It's 9:33. Mainstream Democrats are grappling with a deepening divide as a string of progressive candidates continues to notch primary victories across the country.
0: Friction in the Democratic Party as far-left candidates are taking on and beating more traditional Democrats. On Fox News Sunday, potential 2028 presidential candidate Governor Wes Moore claimed it was a lot of inside-the-beltway chatter.
13: For people inside of communities that I'm in every single day, people just want candidates that actually working and getting things done.
0: Pennsylvania Governor Josh Shapiro was asked on CNN State of the Union about Democratic Socialist candidate Darielisa Avila Chevalier.
14: She's not someone, you know, who seemingly I would agree with on many things or that we share similar values. She ran on the Democratic ticket, I guess, as a socialist.
1: That is Fox's Mike Emanuel's report. Now to the Michigan Democratic Senate primary. State Senator Mallory McMorrow has suspended her campaign for the U.S. Senate amid low polling numbers. News Nation's Joe Khalil says her departure from the race clears the stage for a two-way battle.
17: Now that this is a two-person race between your establishment-backed Haley Stevens and the more progressive, social, Democratic-backed Abdel El Sayed, what you've got is basically a real test for whether this DSA momentum is real. Is it a movement, or is this more of just a blip on the radar in just a couple of really progressive deep blue districts?
1: The Michigan primary is set for August the 4th. 9:35, another island-wide blackout hit Cuba today as fuel reserves run out and the electric grid continues to crumble. The blackout reported by Cuba's electric union. They're saying the cause is under investigation. Fuel has been scarce across Cuba since January when President Trump threatened tariffs on any country that sells or provides oil to the island. A judge ruled that only Capitol riot suspects are covered under President Trump's pardons, not the man accused of leaving pipe bombs at two National Party headquarters on Capitol Hill the night before.
18: Brian Cole Jr. is charged with planting pipe bombs near the national headquarters of the Democratic and Republican parties on the eve of the January 6, 2021 riot. Federal Judge Amir Ali noted the president's blanket pardons for rioters explicitly applied only to people who were convicted of crimes related to the attack. Cole was arrested nearly a year after the mass pardons were issued, so the judge concluded they don't apply to him. Prosecutors have said Cole confessed after his arrest, telling FBI agents he felt bewildered by conspiracy theories related to the 2020 presidential election, and something just snapped. A trial date has not been set.
1: That is AP correspondent Ed Donahue. Coming up in Money News.
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1: It's 938. Traffic and weather on WTOP, riding with Rich Hunter.
8: All right, if you're traveling 95 northbound in Virginia near exit 150, the remnants of that tractor-trailer crash on the right shoulder once again. All lanes are open, but it is slow. Headed north to Quantico, getting past the crash scene, but again, all lanes have been reopened. Now, elsewhere, starting to see some heavy showers coming down in the Rockville-Gaithersburg area, and as a result, traffic slowing on 270 there. Pretty heavy downpour right now, so just be aware of that. Elsewhere, though, still in good shape around the Capitol Beltway. You might see some wet roadways out in Fairfax and in points west in Loudoun County around Ashburn, Leesburg. So just keep that in mind and watch your speeds on the wet pavement. I'm Rich Hunter, your next update in about 10 minutes.
1: 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Here's 7 News First Alert Chief Meteorologist Veronica Johnson.
3: The entire area under a flood watch until midnight could get some downpours and isolated flash flooding. That's for this evening, with any thunderstorms moving slowly with high rainfall rates. 76 to 82 degrees this evening, overnight down to 70 to 75 degrees, and then 81 to 89 degrees with mostly cloudy skies Tuesday. Chance for a stray shower or thunderstorm for the afternoon and early evening. Right now, Wednesday, expect mostly cloudy skies. A chance for a stray thunderstorm. It's the driest day out of the week. I'm 7 News Chief Meteorologist Veronica Johnson in the First Alert Weather Center.
1: And the National Weather Service has canceled that flash flood warning for northeastern Anne Arundel County, but the flood watch does remain in effect until midnight tonight. The radar getting very, very colorful all of a sudden. It's all the storms that were all way out on the periphery are all starting to come together, and it looks like the center point is going to be just to the west of the district into Fairfax County. Heavy showers now along the I-66 corridor, and as you heard Rich mention, along the 270 corridor as you ride through Rockville heading toward Bethesda. It is 77 in Alexandria, 75 in Columbia, 81 in Penn Quarter at 940. And Money News on WTOP and John Wardock.
4: A new project is in the works for downtown Largo. The Washington Business Journal reports a $340 million project would mix retail and residential and would be within walking distance to the downtown Largo metro station. Krispy Kreme is rolling out new donut flavors Tuesday, flavors inspired by Girl Scout cookies, among them a thin mint donut. Also due out this week, Pringles is rolling out a potato hot dog bun that comes in three Pringles flavors: sour cream and onion, barbecue, and honey mustard. The Dow would close above 53,000 for the first time ever on Monday. The Dow up 155 points, the S&P adding 54, the NASDAQ up 288 points. John Wardock, WTOP News.
1: It is 941. Russia attacked Ukraine's capital of Kyiv early this morning, and Ukrainian authorities say at least 22 people were killed. Russian strikes there last Thursday killed another 31. President Trump was asked if he thinks Russian President Vladimir Putin feels any pressure to stop his invasion after the two spoke on the phone over the weekend.
7: He wants to end it, and Ukraine wants to end it, and we're in talks, and we'll see if we can get it ended. It's a terrible thing.
1: CBS News national security contributor Samantha Vinograd with more on where the war currently stands.
10: We're in the fifth year of this war, and both sides continue to change tactics. As you mentioned, Ukraine continues and has really accelerated attacks against infrastructure far deeper into Russia than before. There are a lot of conflicting accounts about how Russia's actually doing on the battlefield. Sure, they're hitting Kyiv, but they're suffering enormous casualties and really not gaining a lot.
11: Gaining almost
10: more territory.
11: No ground.
10: Inches, right? Each day. And so the question becomes, do both sides want to end the war? Probably yes. So Trump is right on that, but under what terms? And so Putin would probably be thrilled to end the war if he could keep all the territory he has taken to date and probably more with some other strings attached. Whereas Ukrainian President Zelensky, along with, by the way, most NATO members, want Russia out of Ukraine and really want to hamstring Putin from just doing this all over again in another year or two.
1: That is CBS News National Security Contributor Samantha Vinograd. Hamas announced today that it has dissolved its government in Gaza to make way for a new administration. ABC News contributor Colonel Stephen Ganyard is a former State Department official. He is pessimistic over whether this will calm things with Israel.
5: Gaza's going to be a problem forever. And frankly, we'll see. The Hamas will never probably go away in Gaza. It'll be in perpetuity. Hezbollah is never going to go away. It's just going to how, if the Israelis can build enough of a buffer through Gaza and through the southern Lebanon to make it at least so that it's not the problem it's been in the past.
1: Meantime, the days-long funeral procession continues for Iran's former supreme leader, the Ayatollah Ali Khamenei, killed in the opening U.S. airstrikes in late February. The procession moved through Tehran today before heading to other cities across Iran and neighboring Iraq, with burial scheduled on Thursday in Mashhad. As thousands gathered for the ceremonies, there were renewed calls for vengeance by hardline Iranian officials, reportedly renewing threats against President Trump. Some international observers warned that these are public displays used by the new supreme leader, Mujtaba Khamenei, to consolidate power amid ongoing regional instability. Coming up on WTOP, an Arlington fixture is going away. That and more news in 90 seconds.
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1: It is 9:46. Thanks for spending some of your Monday night with us. I'm Ian Crawford. Today we learned that a fixture in the Arlington community will soon be gone. WTOP's Steve Karish reports Ayers Hardware and Variety has been in the Westover Village area for decades, but the owners say they have to go now.
27: My parents bought it in 1977. I've been here 28 years. My brother's been here 38.
28: That's Kristen Peterkin. She runs the store along with her brother, Keith. The store was already a neighborhood institution when they took it over from their parents.
27: The store has been here since 1948. Continuous operation, only two owners, and all that time.
28: But after all these years, the time has come to say goodbye.
27: Our lease is expiring. My brother and I are aging out, and our children don't want it. They don't want to work the kind of hours that we've worked. They've seen it. They've grown up with it.
28: The Peterkins say they tried to find a buyer for the store, but were unable to get a deal together. The store will close its doors for the last time at the end of July. In Westover, Arlington, Steve Karish, WTOP News.
1: People waiting in long lines on hot sidewalks just as they can get a vintage look T-shirt from Metro. Here's WTOP's Kyle Cooper.
0: Metro is marking its 50th anniversary with gear featuring original concept art, and it's wildly popular.
9: They are pretty hot. I was surprised with how many people were here.
0: Katrina Gross picking up a shirt for her friend at the pop-up shop in Southwest.
9: I got the tour shirt for her. I was about to get one for myself, but they were out of the one I wanted.
0: Tanner Holcomb also grabbed a shirt.
12: I think these are really cool. These are some really nice vintage designs, and I'm excited to wear it around and wear it with pride.
0: The pop-up shop is open through July 10th. In Southwest, Kyle Cooper, WTOP News.
1: Top stories we're working on for you tonight. Another round of storms threatening dangerous conditions tonight. A flood watch in effect for our area until midnight. Riding the red line means you're going to be riding a bus. That's because of a two-month shutdown of some rail stations that is now underway. Keep it here for full details on these stories in the minutes ahead. Traffic and weather on WTOP getting a little dicey out there, Rich Hutter.
8: That's correct, Ian. If you're traveling on 270 between Rockville and Gaithersburg, some very heavy rain coming down right now. Visibility definitely reduced, so definitely watch your speeds and remember low beams instead of high beams and low visibility. Now, as far as the Capitol Beltway goes, you're in pretty good shape for now. No major issues in your way. 50 out to Annapolis and the Bay Bridge also looking good. Still with that long-standing tractor-trailer crash on 95 northbound near the exit for Triangle, but again, for now, everything remains on the right shoulder. All lanes are open, and delays have actually eased there, so good news there. And if you're traveling on Route 7, also on the toll road and the Greenway out toward Leesburg, again, some heavy rain out there as well. I'm Rich Hunter, your next update in about 10 minutes.
1: 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It's like they're all going to get together and go out for late burgers and shakes or something like that.
3: Yeah, and it's not good for us because we don't get to sit and feast. We're going to be driving through some heavy rain out there. We do have a couple of pockets as

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1: Tomorrow morning at about 70 to 75 degrees and then lower to mid-80s for the afternoon. Chance of showers and storms. That'll come after about 2, 3 p.m. Tuesday and continue through the evening. So likely, again, to have another flood watch go up for the afternoon and evening tomorrow. Your higher temperatures at the end of the week. Each day this week does carry a chance for scattered thunderstorms. On Wednesday, it's probably our lowest threat. It's a 20% chance. Right now, we've got 81 degrees in D.C., in Wheaton, in Oxon Hill, Shirlington, and Sudley, all at 81 degrees.
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2: Music legend Lionel Richie is back on the road and reassuring fans that he is doing well following an onstage health scare that briefly halted his tour. The 77-year-old singer shared a heartfelt message over the weekend expressing his gratitude for the outpouring of support after a dizzy spell forced him to cut short his opening night performance in Minnesota last month.
8: Lionel Richie took to Instagram to thank fans for their support after suffering a health scare on stage that forced him to postpone a string of shows. The 77-year-old posted a series of photos from recent concert appearances over the weekend, writing in part, "Thank you for every message, every kind word, and for all your love," adding, "I'm doing well and I'm grateful for all of you." Richie signed off with, "See you in Toronto. Let's party all night long." Late last month, Richie fell dizzy during his tour opener in Minnesota, forcing him to postpone concerts in Chicago and Columbus, Ohio. No additional details about the nature of Richie's health scare have been released.
2: That is Fox's Michelle Polino. Meantime, singer Harry Styles has broken a record.
9: Everything seems to be coming up.
10: Everything's coming up roses for Harry Styles. He's broken the record for the longest musician residency at London's Wembley Stadium during a single run. The singer completed his 12th show there on his Together Together tour on July 4th. While on stage, Styles thanked his One Direction bandmates for being a massive part of this journey. Chuck Sievertson, ABC News.
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6: Here's a news flash for you. 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
11: 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So that's where WTOP reporters are. Beltsville to Burke.
6: Got it covered.
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1: Sports on WTOP is powered by Maximus, moving people and technology forward. And here's Rob Woodfork.
2: All right, the full 90 minutes up. United States running out of time on their World Cup run in a 3-1 hole against Belgium as Team USA controlling possession in this second half. They have yet to score, though, since Malik Tillman's equalizer in the 31st minute. The big miscue of the game. The United States goaltender, Matt Fries, botching a kick to clear the ball. His hesitation basically giving Belgium an easy shot at the net for the goal that doubled the deficit. The Nationals, in one of their wildest games of the year, held off the Houston Astros 12-11 to open the three-game series in D.C. Curtis Meade, one of three Nationals with three hits and came a triple shy of the cycle. He answered the question from the Nationals radio network, is this offense inevitable?
3: Yeah, you know, I mean, we don't really feel like we're up against that at any point. You know, I think, you know, we have confidence knowing that they got to get us out 27 times. And, you know, I think everyone's just trying to put together good at-bats. And hopefully in the end of the day, we end up scoring a bunch of runs for the pitching staff.
2: Yeah, which you have to for this staff, because Miles Michaelis is actually the first Nationals pitcher in franchise history to give up 7 runs and win anyway. Cole Henry gave up the remaining 4 runs in just 1 2/3 innings of relief. Clayton Beter records the final 4 outs for his 7th save of the season. Over at Care First Arena, the Mystics got the 7th double-double of the season from Shakira Austin, but in defeat, as the Golden State Valkyries won a WNBA best 5th straight game, 62-49 in a turnover-filled game, Shakira.
4: Some of them were, you know, just maybe trying to attack, and they're such a loaded-up team. Sometimes they have 3-4 people in the paint, so just kind of knowing where our outlet is and just being on the same page about that. And, I mean, just looking into each game, like, we're not going to never have turnovers, but I think just learning from each one and how teams are defending us is just the key.
2: Yeah, that in shooting better than 30%. The loss drops the Mystics to 10-10. Rob Woodfork, WTOP Sports.
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1: Rich is in the traffic center.
12: And our top traffic issue right now is the weather starting to play a role here. If you're traveling on 270 north and south between Rockville and Gaithersburg, heavy rain there. Also seeing some downpours along the Baltimore-Washington Parkway between the Beltway and Beltsville, so heads up for that. Folks are slowing down, taking it easy. Even some wet pavement out on the Bay Bridge, but right now, no significant showers. Traffic's moving well each way. The WTOP Traffic Center is presented by Window Nation. 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I'm Rich Hunter, your next update in about 10 minutes.
1: The flood warning remains in effect in the area until midnight. Right now, it is 76 degrees in Friendship Heights.
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1: Good evening, I'm Ian Crawford. Coming up, more storms through the evening and some areas remain under a flood watch for another couple of hours.
14: Coping with no power during the heat after the storms.
15: It is difficult.
14: I'm Mike Murillo. long lines for some vintage-looking T-shirts.
15: I'm glad people love Metro as much as I do.
14: This is Kyle Cooper.
1: The 4th of July 250th birthday celebration is now over. We will hear from WTOP contributor Scott McFarlane at 10:15 with more on what's bubbling up next in American political matters. The Nats are winners. The USA is done at the World Cup. It's 10 o'clock.
16: From ABC News, I'm Stephanie Officer. President Trump heads to the NATO summit in Turkey this week. ABC News contributor and former State Department official Colonel Steve Gagnard says Trump's campaign to get NATO allies to spend more on their own defense will end up being a positive development.
17: I think maybe 10 years from now, Europe's going to thank us because we're going to make them responsible for their own sovereignty in a way that they haven't been, frankly, since the end of World War II. So this will become the, let's call it the Europeanization of NATO.
16: The U.S. men's team currently playing that high-stakes match against Belgium after FIFA delayed the red card suspension of their star striker. Floren Balogun is on the field with critics raising questions after President Trump intervened on his behalf. ABC's Christian Cordero is at a watch party in D.C.
18: The fact that FIFA has taken this somewhat unprecedented move, certainly highly unusual move, to change the punishment to effectively a warning hasn't sat well with people, even with some people who are U.S. men's national team supporters. But certainly it has not sat well with Belgium. They unsuccessfully appealed the decision. FIFA essentially said you had nothing to do with the red card itself, although they are certainly affected by this decision that FIFA recently made.
16: FIFA has released a lengthy statement detailing step by step the process it underwent in addressing the issue. Utah prosecutors are outlining their case against Tyler Robinson, accused of murdering Charlie Kirk. It's all part of a week-long preliminary hearing.
19: As one video of Charlie Kirk being shot was shown in court that only the judge and attorneys could see, the judge visibly jumped in reaction to what he was watching. On the witness stand on day one of the hearing, police officer Christopher Bagley described the moment of the shooting.
20: What did you hear again?
21: I heard a gunshot.
19: As graphic videos were shown to the judge, Erica Kirk left the courtroom clutching prayer beads. Alex Stone, ABC News, Provo, Utah.
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1: It's 10:02 on Monday evening, July 6th. It's 76 degrees, raining like mad in areas west of D.C. Those are the 70s. And a flood watch remains in effect in the area until at least midnight. Good evening, I'm Ian Crawford. Top local story we're following this hour. Severe weather with the potential to continue rolling through the area for a few hours yet. A flood watch is up for many areas until midnight at least, as 7 News First Alert meteorologist Steve Rudin tells us.
22: This includes all areas inside and around the Capitol Beltway, Southern Maryland, the Northern Neck, and along the I-81 corridor. Now, not everyone is going to see pockets of moderate to heavy rain. However, keep in mind, anything that does develop will likely be slow-moving, and we could be looking at training, meaning repeated areas of wet weather over the same locations that could bring localized flood risk.
1: We have another chance of showers and storms tomorrow as well. Stay with your weather alert station, WTOP, for the latest. The radar showing a big line of fairly active storm activity from Frederick County back to the south and east through Leesburg and back toward Centerville, and all moving off toward the east. Weekend storms left a swath of damage across many parts of the region, and WTOP's Mike Morello has heard from residents in Maryland who lost their power. Some of them haven't got it back yet.
23: You really start to see the damage in Damascus with trees down around the area and traffic lights out. At a small convenience store that was open despite having no power, I met Damascus resident Olga Deneau.
24: Yeah, it is difficult.
23: She's been without power since Sunday night, and even though temperatures haven't reached the hundreds, it's been warm. She says BGE has told her that she'll have to wait until Wednesday, most likely, to get her power back.
24: We're going to go to a hotel because we don't have, you know, we live with a senior.
23: George Schaefer of Glenwood in Howard County says his neighborhood lost power first Saturday night. He got it back Sunday morning, then lost it again Sunday during the storms in the afternoon.
25: Right now, we're just taking refuge over here at the rec center. They have Wi-Fi, and, you know, you can take a shower there if you want, I think. And then just air condition is really, like, the main thing right now.
23: In Glenwood, Mike Murillo, WTOP News.
1: It's 10:04. Prince William County Police investigating a shooting death from Woodbridge last night, and they say the suspect managed to get away from them. It happened on Blackjack Oak Lane off Richmond Highway about 10 o'clock last night. That's where police found a man who had been shot in the upper body in the parking lot. He died later at a nearby hospital. A suspect vehicle was seen leaving the area after the shooting, then spotted police a little later in the evening along Cardinal Drive near Emil Court. Officers tried to stop the vehicle, but the driver took off, triggering a chase. The driver eventually ditched the car and ran on foot into the area of Powell's Creek Boulevard and Blue Pool Lane. That's where officers lost him. Police don't believe the shooting was random, but they are asking for any help they can get from the public. Political leaders shouldn't shy away from finding a way to work with data centers. That is the message Virginia Governor Abigail Spanberger shared on today's Politico Energy podcast. She says data centers are needed to process information. And as WTOP Scott Gelman tells us,
2: really interestingly, she suggested that it's something that folks all around the country should be talking about. And here's just a clip of what she said again in that interview with the Politico Energy podcast.
3: Walking away from a technology that is going to continue to proliferate is walking away from the table.
2: And Governor Spanberger, throughout the course of her gubernatorial campaign, talked a lot about holding data centers accountable, having them pay their fair share. We just saw in the most recent budget process, there's a new tax on those data centers as it relates to energy usage. And so you hear there suggesting seemingly that you want to talk about this and put those guardrails in place instead of shying away from it and perhaps not trying to address it at all.
1: That report by WTOP's Scott Gelman. The hottest T-shirts in town have nothing to do with U.S. soccer or even with America 250. Kyle Cooper, WTOP's Kyle Cooper, reports that people are waiting in long lines to get Metro merch.
14: At times since a pop-up shop opened here on 7th Street Southwest, lines have stretched out the door onto the hot sidewalk.
4: I use the Metro like every day, and I've used like all the lines, and I've lived here for like 8 years, and it's been, I don't even have a car. It's been essential to my getting around, so I just wanted to be able to commemorate it, and they've got cool marketing and cool merch.
14: Metro is marking its 50th anniversary with designs that apparently people like Matthew Peterson just have to have. The shop features original Metro concept art on shirts, hats, postcards, and other stuff. It's open through July 10th. In Southwest, Kyle Cooper, WTOP News.
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20: 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Commemorating 60 years of Grateful Dead music and Jerry Garcia's enduring influence. 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
1: Traffic and weather on WTOP, dodging those big raindrops with Rich Hunter in the traffic center.
12: All right, wet weather now falling through Annapolis and headed toward the Bay Bridge. So heads up for the crash eastbound on US 50, just east of the Seven River Bridge. But before the exit for northbound 2 and 450, crash takes up the left side. Apparently somebody spun out on the wet pavement, so be careful there as a result. Also raining out on the Bay Bridge, but not causing any big issues right now. Taking a look in Virginia, Route 7 between Leesburg and Sterling. Heavy showers coming down in that corridor. Also seeing some heavy rain and stretches on 270 still at this time. So be aware if you're driving on some of these roadways, starting to hear word of some ponding out there with the rain coming down so rapidly. So be aware of that as well if you're traveling around this evening. Also seeing some slowdown still on the Baltimore-Washington Parkway between Beltsville and Laurel. Again, wet weather there as well. Selling your car, watch out for fake payments, unsafe meetups, endless haggling, or you could just sell to Fitzgerald, know exactly who you're dealing with. Go to FitzBuysCars.com today. I'm Rich Hunter, your next update in about 10 minutes.
1: And the forecast from 7 News First Alert, Chief Meteorologist Veronica Johnson.
28: Slow-moving thunderstorms, and we could be looking at some high rainfall rates and a chance for isolated flash flooding. The entire area under a flood watch until midnight. Temperatures this evening between 76 and 82 degrees. Tonight will drop to 70 to 75 degrees with a lingering shower. Meanwhile, for Tuesday, mostly cloudy skies, some scattered showers. showers and thunderstorms once again for the afternoon and evening mainly. 81 to 89 degrees, your high temperature. I'm 7 News Chief Meteorologist Veronica Johnson in the First Alert Weather Center.
1: A very colorful radar display with the biggest swatch of storms starting in about Mount Airy, heading back to the southwest toward Germantown and on toward Rockville and off towards Leesburg, and then dipping back toward the district and then jutting back out to the west again and picking up areas around Centerville right now. It is very wet anywhere you go. Extra caution as you drive. It is 77 in Fairfax. 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
5: Microsoft is cutting jobs, and the layoffs hit its Xbox gaming division, including employees at ZeniMax Media. The Rockville company is part of Xbox, and the Washington Business Journal says more than a dozen local employees took to social media Monday to disclose their layoffs. Lockheed Martin is buying an undersea warfare technology company. The Bethesda defense giant is buying Ultra Maritime for almost $3.5 billion. And another first for the blue chips. The Dow Jones Industrial Average would finish above 53,000 on Monday. That's a first, as the blue chips notched yet another record close. The Dow up 155 points, the S&P 500 added 54, and the NASDAQ was up 288 points. John Wardock, WTOP News.
1: Just ahead tonight, WTOP contributor Scott McFarlane with a perspective on the American political scene after the nation's 250th birthday party. It's 10:11.
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6: It is 10:13. Thanks for spending some of your Monday evening with us. I'm Ian Crum. The big 4th of July fireworks party on the National Mall has come and gone. But the aftermath remains. Trash, debris in the reflecting pool, polluted air. Scott McFarland, a WTOP contributor and chief Washington correspondent for Midas Touch, joined Ann and Sean earlier to talk about that and what's next now that the big party is over.
7: For some people, Ann, it feels like one of those hangovers from a plastic bottle bunch of booze where you have to kind of sleep this one off. The air quality is improving today, and that's always good news. The debris pickup has picked up pace today. There were fireworks debris on roads and bridges, and I've had people in Roslyn and Virginia tell me some of the dust from the fireworks were collecting on their windshields or on their back patios. Some of that's going to come out in the wash, but here are the numbers we have from our latest reporting. DC Fire and EMS says they made 96 patient contacts July 3rd and 4th. 40 of them needed to be transported from the mall. GW had about 290 patient contacts from the mall. And the 9 p.m. hour on July 4th, 9 p.m. Saturday, the busiest hour of the year for DC 911. Some of this is attributable to heat and crowds and that storm that had people running.
8: Scott, let's turn to politics now. And two big developments in separate Democratic Senate primaries. We have a major upheaval in the crucial Michigan Democratic Senate primaries. One of the three major candidates has abruptly pulled out. And then we have a situation evolving in Maine where Politico's just reported that a woman is now coming forward claiming she was sexually assaulted by Democratic candidate Graham Platner. What's your read on all this?
7: No small thing. It could determine control of the U.S. Senate in November. The Michigan one is straightforward. There was a three-person race for the Democratic nomination for U.S. Senate in what is a battleground, if not the battleground race for the U.S. Senate in Michigan. One of the three has dropped out. Mallory McMorrow, state legislator, somebody who is viewed as perhaps the Goldilocks of the race. Not too progressive, not too institutional. She's dropped out among some low poll numbers. So that leaves the insurgent campaign of Abdul Al-Sayed, the more progressive of the two, and Haley Stevens, Democratic House member from suburban Detroit, viewed as perhaps the institutionalist because she's in Congress right now. They both may quarrel with those labels, but that's how they're being viewed. They have a debate tomorrow night in Grand Rapids, Michigan, just a must-win for Democrats in Michigan. In Maine, different calculus. It's a Republican incumbent, Susan Collins. Graham Platner has faced some accusations of severe misconduct over the last few weeks. He's been denying them. A new revelation, a new report came out in Politico today of an alleged sexual assault. Graham Platner has immediately denied it and issued a statement. But there are only a few days left, Sean and Ann. July 13th is the make or break day for Graham Platner. He stays on the ballot or he doesn't. May have to be some hard conversations about all these distractions in another must-win for Democrats.
9: Scott, the Justice Department's trying to win delays on legal rulings that force the Trump administration to respond to court demands. Why is this important? Explain for our listeners what's happening here.
7: It keeps happening, really, Ann. The latest is over the Epstein files. That story is back. There was a court order here in D.C. by Judge Emmett Sullivan that the administration release more Epstein files by July 2nd. July 2nd is in the past. It didn't happen. The Department of Justice said no, they weren't going to release more files. That has set up another battle here in court July 20th over whether they can or cannot ignore this court order. But this is not the first time, and I think you're going to hear the criticism. The Trump administration is not following court orders in a distinctive way. Team Trump says these orders are impossible to follow. We'll track this case and the many others. It all comes through our neck of the woods, doesn't it? All of it in the D.C. federal courthouse.
6: That is Scott McFarland, a WTOP contributor and chief Washington correspondent for Midas Touch. Quick look at the top stories we're working on tonight. It's raining like mad in a lot of areas. A flood watch in effect until at least midnight tonight. A big line of storms tracing its way from Mount Airy in Maryland all the way back into parts of Northern Virginia. Riding the red line is going to mean riding a bus, at least for part of it, for a two-month shutdown of some rail stations. And House Speaker Mike Johnson says he will continue to press for passage of that national voter ID bill that has become a top priority for the White House. Keep it here for full details on these stories in the minutes ahead. It's 10:18. Traffic and weather on WTOP, and here's Rich Hunter.
10: All right, so far, the only issue we have from the weather is the crash on eastbound 50 just after the Seven River Bridge before the exit for Route 2450. That's along the left side. Authorities were just arriving on scene. Beyond that, you're in good shape getting to the Bay Bridge, but again, you're dealing with wet weather on the Bay Bridge itself. Just watch your speeds, but there are no alerts of any sort so far. I just took a glance at one of the cameras we have up on Route 7 out in Ashburn, and saw first of all, you see heavy rain falling and also some lightning flashing out there as well. So wherever you're headed out this evening, please be careful. Getting word of some standing water on portions of the Baltimore-Washington Parkway, also I-97 in Anne Arundel County as well. So heads up for that. If you're traveling on the Beltway through Maryland and Virginia for now, without early issue. I'm Rich Hunter, your next update in about 10 minutes.
6: And the forecast from 7 News First Alert Chief Meteorologist Veronica Johnson.
11: Well, instead of the extreme temperatures, now we've got scattered thunderstorms, slow moving that could produce some gusty winds. Frequent lightning downpours could lead to some isolated flash flooding. In fact, the entire area under a flood watch until midnight. Our temperature is 76 to 82 degrees, but boy, still some very high humidity. So it's feeling like temperatures are some 6 to 8 degrees higher. Tonight, we're down to 70 to 75 degrees, drying out a bit with a lingering shower. Then Tuesday, mostly cloudy. High temperature range of 81 to 89 degrees. Look for more scattered showers and storms, mainly for the afternoon and evening. Wednesday, look for mostly cloudy skies, 79 to 84 degrees. Just a stray shower or storm. It's looking like our driest day out of the week. Thursday, Friday, back to storm chances. Upper 80s on Thursday, lower 90s on Friday. And then mid to upper 80s on Saturday and Sunday. Right now, your Sunday looking like it's going to be dry with falling humidity. I'm 7 News Chief Meteorologist Veronica Johnson of the First Alert Weather Center.
6: The storm's still fairly organized, but starting to scatter out a little bit. Columbia, Maryland, getting doused right now in good parts of central Howard County. Also, that big line of storms from about Mount Airy back through Gaithersburg, across the river toward Leesburg, and then on toward Centerville and dodging off toward the district. We're all getting drenched, friends. It is 80 in Georgetown, 75 in Bowie, 76 in Leesburg. 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Summer storms are here. 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More news in 60 seconds.
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3: 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So that's where WTOP reporters are. Beltsville to Burke.
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6: It's 10:22. The Banner is reporting that the Maryland Public Service Commission has blocked for now the request by Baltimore Gas Electric, or BGE, I should say, to raise its customers' electricity rates starting August 1st. BGE wanted over $166 million in increased billing, which would have amounted to an average of about $8 a month for customers. In its filing, BGE said this immediate rate increase was necessary to avoid what it called longer, more frequent, more expensive power outages. But the state regulator said no, there will be no rate hike decision until next year, and current rates will not change for now. We have been telling you for months that it was coming. Metro's Red Line closure through Montgomery County for construction work this summer. Well, it's here now, with shuttle buses getting you from one point to another through the closure. That has led to the creation of designated bus lanes along parts of Rockville Pike and Wisconsin Avenue. So how's it working? Here's WTOP's Luke Lukert.
15: The express bus ride from North Bethesda to Friendship Heights took around 28 minutes. At around 10 to get to and from the station platforms, the time adds up.
16: Yeah, miserable. Like, from Friendship Heights to North Bethesda, which takes maybe 10 minutes on the metro.
15: For most of the 7-mile journey, there are dedicated bus lanes for these shuttles to help ease congestion for them, but there's still traffic lights in the way.
17: I feel like maybe they should do this during the winter time or something, not the summer, because everybody's going to be on the train during the summer.
15: The good news is that there has hardly been any need to wait to hop aboard these commuter buses.
17: I think it's pretty efficient.
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6: More details on the 2-month-long closure of Metro's stops through Montgomery County at WTOP.com. ABC's Wayne Cabot reports new technology is targeting leadfoots and reckless drivers in the Commonwealth.
18: Virginia now allows cameras in crosswalks and stop signs, a bill by State Senator Angelia Williams-Graves.
19: They will turn on when they sense the car approaching and not slowing down. The goal is for people to obey the rules of the road.
18: Virginia is also first in the nation to put a device in the vehicle of chronic speeders. Go over the speed limit, the brakes are applied. A mother who lost her son to a speeding crash says this would have saved him. Wayne Cabot, ABC News.
6: With summer travel in full swing, the ability to translate other languages in real time can be a lifesaver. WTOP's Ralph Fox talks about the latest tech with digital expert Kim Commando.
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22: Well, for all the talk of Team USA's leading scorer being spared from suspension, it was the defense that blew it against Belgium.
23: Richards beaten out of the air. Freeze has got to get there and deal with it. He takes it down off the chest to Cancellara, knocks it away. Tim Ream can't block it. And unless video review says this is a foul from behind on Ream, it is a disastrous third goal to concede to Belgium.
22: And that's the call on Fox, and fans of the other football would point to that Matt Freeze miscue and compare it online to the Youngway Koo botched field goal for the Giants last NFL season, in which he kicked the turf instead of the actual ball. And that gaffe ends up in an embarrassing 4-1 blowout loss on home soil for USA to the team that bounced them from the World Cup in this very round 12 years ago. So Belgium advances to face Spain in the quarterfinals. Back home, the Nationals notched their 47th win before the All-Star break. That ties the franchise record held by the 2019 team. And they did it against that squad's World Series opponent. A roller coaster 12-11 victory over the Houston Astros tonight. The Nats All-Stars each homered. James Wood, a grand slam. C.J. Abrams, a 3-run shot. All to help Miles Michaelis become the first Nats pitcher to win a start in which he gave up 7 runs. Odd statistic. The Mystics up by 2 when they were honoring Monique Curry, the D.C. native, at halftime, but they would score just 16 points in the second half of a 62-49 loss to the Golden State Valkyries. as Kiki Ariafin finished one rebound shy of her fifth straight double-double. The Mystics, as a team, dropped to 10-10. They remain in possession, though, of that eighth and final playoff berth. Rob Woodfork, WTOP Sports.
6: Thank you, Rob. 1027.
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6: Traffic and Rich Hunter.
10: All right, right now traveling on the outer loop of the Beltway just west of Georgia Avenue in the heavy rain. Crash, spin out along the right side. Authorities are out with it. Stay left to get by. Just a brief delay. Good news out in Annapolis. Eastbound 50 before the exit for Maryland 2 and 450. That crash out of the roadway. All lanes have been reopened. 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I'm Rich Hunter, your next update in about 10 minutes.
6: Areas of heavy rain into the overnight hours. A flood watch in effect till at least midnight. Temperatures finally bottoming out by sunrise in the lower 70s. In Friendship Heights, it's raining and it's 74 degrees at 10:30.
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6: Good evening, I'm Ian Crawford. Tory King is our producer. Top story we're following for you tonight on Capitol Hill. House Speaker Mike Johnson says he is not giving up on passing legislation that includes a national voter ID bill, which remains President Trump's biggest priority. WTOP's Mitchell Miller has more today on the Hill.
28: Speaker Johnson sent lawmakers home early for the holiday break after failing to get a floor vote on the SAVE Act and the National Defense Authorization Act. Conservatives in the GOP conference rebelled, arguing he wasn't doing enough on the SAVE Act, which would require photo ID for people to vote in federal elections. But now Johnson says Republicans will vote on a new reconciliation bill when they return.
29: What we're planning to do is send over a bill that will be irresistible for any Republican. We will continue to increase affordability, we'll reduce fraud, waste, and abuse in government, and we'll secure elections.
28: Johnson speaking on Fox. But some GOP lawmakers have doubts about whether their party can get a reconciliation bill approved before the midterm elections. On Capitol Hill, Mitchell Miller, WTOP News.
6: 1031, now to the latest on the U.S. war with Iraq. Indirect peace talks between the U.S. and Iran are being affected by the days-long funeral for Iran's late Supreme Leader, Ali Khamenei. News Nation's Robert Sherman with more.
30: We don't have a next round of negotiations on the books yet. That will take place sometime after these funeral services wrap up in Iran. And you have seen the scenes coming out of Tehran today in which large crowds have gathered there in Tehran. It's also gathered a large number of world leaders, countries such as Russia, China, but other countries as well, such as Saudi Arabia, Qatar, have also sent delegations there.
6: Speaking to reporters in the Oval Office earlier today, President Trump said, and this is a quote, "We're either going to make a deal or we're going to finish the job," adding, and again quoting, "It won't be tough to finish the job," unquote. Maine Democratic Senate nominee Graham Plattner says he is mulling what he calls the best path forward after a woman he dated told Politico that he sexually assaulted her 5 years ago. Plattner calls the allegation categorically false. And as CBS News congressional correspondent Nicole Killian tells us,
5: we'll have to see what Graham Plattner decides to do. Obviously, in his statement, he did say that he would look at the potential path forward. Of course, this comes at a very critical time in the sense that, you know, there is a filing deadline of July 13th. If he were to remain on the ballot or come off of the ballot, it does not sound at this point that any kind of decisions with respect to his campaign have been made. But certainly the implications of this could be quite serious. Now, we know that Graham Plattner, of course, faced some other allegations. There were a number of stories that had come out just a few weeks ago from the New York Times, which spoke to a number of women, some of whom had relationships with Graham Plattner, describing him as, you know, someone who was very affable and that they had a good relationship with. But other women in that same article also described some troubling behavior, although to your point earlier, it didn't go so far as a sexual assault. So from that standpoint, that is what makes today's allegations, as reported by Politico, more serious, more grave.
6: This is not the first allegation to taint Plattner's campaign. He denied past allegations that he mistreated and abused women in his life. Today's new accusation, though, caused U.S. Representative Mo Rocana, a California Democrat who stood by Plattner previously, to say he is now withdrawing his endorsement. That follows Arizona Democratic Senator Ruben Gallego and the Democratic-leaning political group and Citizens United, who have also pulled their support. Plattner won the Democratic primary last month to face GOP Senator Susan Collins in a race considered crucial to the Democrats' chances of winning control of the Senate. The man accused of planting more than one pipe bomb near the U.S. Capitol on the eve of January 6th, 2021, is not covered by President Trump's mass pardons. A federal judge ruled today that Trump's clemency order was expressly limited to those convicted of actions directly related to the Capitol riots, not to the pipe bomb suspect.
7: A federal judge rejected a motion to dismiss charges against Brian Cole Jr., the suspect accused of planting pipe bombs outside the Capitol Hill headquarters of the Republican National Committee and Democratic National Committee in 2021. Attorneys for Cole argued he was covered by a pardon from President Trump of January 6th defendants, writing in a court filing, Cole's actions were linked to the events of January 6th and should be dismissed. But Judge Amir Ali rejected the motion, including the president's pardons were limited to individuals convicted of offenses. Paul was arrested last year, nearly 5 years after the pipe bombs were discovered.
6: At Fox's Jared Halpern. Prosecutors in Provo, Utah laid out the outline of their case against Tyler Robinson, the man accused of murdering conservative influencer Charlie Kirk last September. This is part of a week-long preliminary hearing.
8: As one video of Charlie Kirk being shot was shown in court that only the judge and attorneys could see, the judge visibly jumped in reaction to what he was watching. On the witness stand on day one of the hearing, police officer Christopher Bagley described the moment of the shooting.
9: What did you hear again?
11: I heard a gunshot.
8: As graphic videos were shown to the judge, Erica Kirk left the courtroom clutching prayer beads. Alex Stone, ABC News, Provo, Utah.
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12: 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I'm John Wardock.
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2: It is 1038. Traffic and weather on WTOP, and here's Rich Hunter.
3: And as the rain starts to come down heavy in stretches, we've had several incidents. First, on eastbound 50, just after the 7 River, that crash safely moved off the roadway to the right. All lanes have been reopened. Again, wet weather over the Bay Bridge, but for now, no restrictions, no weather warnings there, so that's good news. Outer loop of the Beltway in Montgomery County, just west of George Avenue. Single vehicle spin out, quickly moved to the right shoulder. New issue is going to be on the inner loop of the Beltway, north of River Road. And the three lanes focused to go north on the 270 spur just as you get onto the spur. Apparently, there's a new crash there. Unclear what's getting by, but it looks like it may only be a single lane getting by there as delays continue to build. But again, the three lanes that are continuing around the Beltway toward Old Georgetown Road, you're without issue. Virginia Beltway between Alexandria and McLean, so far no major issues to report. Still in good shape as of late on both 95 and 395, but again, heads up for rain moving in. I'm Rich Hunter, your next update in about 10 minutes.
2: 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Here's 7 News First Alert Chief Meteorologist Veronica Johnson.
4: Scattered showers and thunderstorms this evening. And while a few storms could produce some gusty winds, by far the higher threat is that of getting some flash flooding. The entire area under a flood watch until midnight. Temperatures tonight down to 70 to 75 degrees. Overnight, just a lingering shower possible. And then Tuesday, mostly cloudy with some scattered showers and thunderstorms. Once again, we'll have a high temperature reading of 81 to 89 degrees. I'm 7 News Chief Meteorologist Veronica Johnson in the First Alert Weather Center.
2: What started out as a bunch of blobby storms kind of at the corners of the radar has now become a big blob right over the top of the district, going as far west as about Haymarket, as far east as the Bay Bridge, as far north as Frederick County, and as far south as at least Dale City. It is 77 in Manassas. Frederick was 76, and it is 79 at Metro Center at 1040. Money news on WTOP and John Wardock.
5: Lockheed Martin opened its wallet Monday. It is buying Ultra Maritime for almost $3.5 billion. Ultra Maritime makes sonar and torpedo defense systems, and it has offices around the world, including in Chantilly. A big change at Metro 29 Diner in Arlington. Arlington now reports the diner is no longer serving dinner, just breakfast and lunch. Metro 29 had served dinner for more than 30 years. Another record close for the blue chips and another milestone. The Dow Jones Industrial Average finished above 53,000 on Monday. The Dow Jones Industrial Average up 155 points. The S&P added 54. The NASDAQ was up 288 points. John Wardock, WTOP News.
2: It's 1041. Authorities in Mississippi have located the body of a boy. Of what the family of 18-year-old Nolan Wells says is their boy, who's been missing since July 4th. Wells from Ocean Springs, Mississippi, it was last seen on Horn Island on Saturday. That barrier island is a popular vacation spot, and as ABC's Alex Perez says, Wells was there spending the holiday with friends.
6: The officials unfortunately say it appears we're dealing with a tragic ending in this case after beloved 18-year-old Nolan Wells disappeared July 4th after going on a boating trip with friends. Now, sadly, officials say a body matching the description of the 18-year-old was recovered about 8:45 this morning. The Jackson County Sheriff's Department, the Cajun Navy, and many volunteers spending much of the weekend searching for Wells. Remains unclear what exactly happened to him. Authorities say they are still working to figure out what exactly went wrong here as his community now grieves.
2: A New Jersey teenager now being charged as an adult in the double murder last year of two 17-year-old girls. 18-year-old Vincent Battaloro faces first-degree murder charges after investigators say he intentionally struck the victims with his car.
7: The suspect was reportedly driving about 70 miles per hour that day when he purposely ran over two teen girls, according to prosecutors, and took their lives, leaving them on the side of the road. Maria Neotis and Isabella Salas, two young girls who were killed last September. They were best friends, knew each other for quite some time. They were out in New Jersey in their neighborhood when they were hit and killed 5 Ensign Bellatorio, who was said to have been following the duo around in his SUV, according to reports. So at one point, he pulls a U-turn and then steps on the gas and drives directly into these two teens. And then the girls' families believe this was a targeted killing, alleging he stalked Maria, one of the girls, for months. They say they called police repeatedly, and the family believes if more would have been done, their daughters would still be here.
2: And Fox's Alexis McAdams in New York. Independence Day marked 1 year after that deadly flooding incident at Camp Mystic in Kerr County, Texas.
8: That catastrophic flooding in Hill Country left at least 136 people dead, and that includes 28 employees and campers at Camp Mystic. Some of those young children who survived and parents of those who died are now turning to the government to try and prevent the camp from reopening. Camp Mystic planned to reopen this summer for its 100th anniversary, but canceled that in response to the outrage at the end of June as well. The camp filed for bankruptcy.
2: That is News Nation's Marnie Hughes. Just ahead on WTOP, the World Cup generating a betting boom. It's 10:44.
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2: 10:46. Glad we could spend some of a Monday evening together. I'm Ian Crawford. Well, we'll see how this holds up now that the U.S. has been eliminated. But the 2026 FIFA World Cup so far has been fueling a massive betting boom across the United States. And government and sports officials are raising alarms over a surge in illicit gambling and criminal activity linked to the tournament. Fox's David Spunt with more.
15: Industry analysts expect fans to set record gambling numbers, even more than the Super Bowl. Some analysts predict more than $50 billion in global wagers. Deutsche Bank projects $3.3 billion in wagers through U.S. sports books, led by sites like DraftKings and FanDuel. While legal sports betting explodes, experts say it makes it hard to rein in other sports betting. In college sports, some betting is legal, but gray areas are plentiful. Prop bets are growing increasingly controversial. Just last week, former NBA player Malik Beasley and 5 others were the latest in a group of people indicted in a sports betting ring.
2: Now, while Malik Beasley has denied allegations that he manipulated his on-court performance to enrich sports bettors, his case has underscored growing concerns. The Center for Internet Security and other integrity watchdogs say that mega sporting events are increasingly being exploited by organized crime networks for money laundering and fraud. It is 10:47, and Grammy Award-winning artist Lizzo comes to Wolf Trap tomorrow night. She will perform at the Filene Center, and as WTOP's Lynn Bui tells us, some of D.C.'s best flutists, or flautists if you're left-handed, will join her.
16: I do my head toss, check my nails. Baby, how you feeling? Lizzo, a classically trained flutist, will reimagine her biggest hits with the National Symphony Orchestra.
17: There's nothing like a full orchestra with all the colors and all the everything that a full orchestra can bring.
16: Local ensemble DC Flutes will open the show with a new arrangement of Lizzo's songs.
17: I'm just very excited to get to play this music, and I'm most excited to meet Lizzo.
16: Co-conductor Aaron Goldman says the performance also features dozens of local student flutists.
17: The kids already play, many of them, in youth orchestras, and this will just take that and explode it times a million. And they get to play for thousands of people, and it'll be great fun.
16: And for DC Flutes, this concert will be their biggest audience yet. Lynn Bowie, WTOP News.
2: Top stories we're working on for you at WTOP. We remain under a flood watch for at least another hour or so throughout the region, with severe storms and showers threatening the area. American soccer player Falaron Balogun was in the starting lineup for tonight's World Cup match against Belgium after his red card suspension was overturned by FIFA. Didn't help. Belgium beat the U.S. 4-1. Keep it here for full details on these stories in the minutes ahead. Traffic and weather on WTOP, we go to the all-weather Rich Hunter.
3: All right, with the driving rain coming down on the Beltway in Montgomery County, new problems going to be on the outer loop of the Beltway just before you get to Connecticut Avenue, right in that last curve. Jackknife tractor trailer taking up the left side of the roadway. It looks like fire rescue just arriving on scene. They may have to temporarily stop traffic. So for now, if you're headed west to Georgia Avenue, watch your speeds and be aware you're about to see a pretty heavy response headed that way. Now, the crash we had on the inner loop of the Beltway on the ramp to go north on the 270 spur was a single car spin out, quickly moved to the shoulder, lanes are open, and delays are easing. Glancing at the cameras on 66 between Haymarket and Manassas, a driving rain at one, actually it looks like the rain is actually falling sideways now near the park and ride in Manassas. So if you're headed out that way, definitely be extra careful and back down on your speeds and again, leave some extra distance, because it's getting ugly out there. I'm Rich Hunter. Next update in about 10 minutes.
2: And the forecast from 7 News First Alert Chief Meteorologist Veronica Johnson.
4: The entire area under a flood watch until midnight could get some downpours and isolated flash flooding. That's for this evening, with any thunderstorms moving slowly with high rainfall rates. 76 to 82 degrees this evening, overnight down to 70 to 75 degrees, and then 81 to 89 degrees with mostly cloudy skies Tuesday.

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9: It's 10:52. 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
11: Their number one pick was the novel Kin by Tayari Jones, but a close second was a nonfiction page-turner.
10: London Falling by Patrick Radden Keefe. He's the author of Empire of Pain, of Say Nothing, and he is a master of narrative nonfiction. This book reads like fiction. It's a devastating and page-turning true crime story of a young boy who duped the wrong men and ended up dead in the Thames. And it is just a story that you won't be able to get out of your head. Can't believe this is real life, but in fact, it is.
11: For Amazon's top 20 books in history, sci-fi, fantasy, romance, and lots of other categories, go to Amazon.com/best books so far. Tariq King, WTOP News.
9: 10:53. An Arizona toddler who was declared dead following a near drowning incident was found alive hours later in a hospital morgue, and that has sparked a massive investigation.
12: The 18-month-old boy was found floating in a pool during a Super Bowl party last February after wandering away from his parents, who admitted to being under the influence of marijuana at the time. The boy was given life-saving measures at the home and then taken to a hospital where he received further treatment. The boy was declared dead, except he wasn't. He was found breathing in the hospital morgue several hours later and transferred to a second hospital. The Gilbert, Arizona police are now recommending that negligence charges be filed against the parents. The Maricopa County Attorney's Office is now reviewing the case.
9: That's Fox's Kevin Uretsky. Heads up, if you've got travel plans, health officials are looking to see if there's a common source of a higher than usual number of cases of stomach bugs in two Midwestern states.
13: Cyclospora cases are about 13.5 times higher than on average in Michigan. There are nearly 700, says an official from the Michigan Department of Health and Human Services. That's up from 300 cases reported last Thursday. In Ohio, there were 177 cases July 2nd, says the state health department. Typically, both states report 50 cases a year. Officials say it can take a week or two between exposure and symptoms appearing. The one-cell parasite usually spreads through food or water contaminated with feces, says the CDC.
9: That is ABC's Chuck Sievertson. Sports on WTOP, powered by Maximus, moving people and technology forward. And here's Rob Woodfork.
14: History repeats itself in Seattle, where the U.S. men's national team fell to Belgium in the World Cup round of 16 in much more embarrassing fashion than the 2014 defeats, as the USA defense completely collapsed after Malik Tillman's goal in the 31st minute, to the degree Mauricio Pochettino was seen kicking a rack in front of the bench, telling Fox after the 4-1 defeat.
15: From the beginning, we didn't connect with the game. Even when we score the goal, 1-1, we concede the next action. It was really tough from the beginning.
14: So it's Belgium on to face Spain. While the Nationals were in the midst of one of their wildest games of the season, MLB announced Cade Cavalli's suspension has been reduced from 7 to 5 games. So barring any postponements, the righty would be eligible to return Sunday against the Yankees in the final game before the All-Star.

0: All-Star break on the field. The Nats went from down 5 to up 6 and held off the Houston Astros 12-11 to open the three-game series in D.C. Curtis Meade, among three Nationals with three hits, came a triple shy of the cycle and answered the question from the Nationals radio network, is this offense inevitable?
1: Yeah, you know, I mean, we don't really feel like we're up against it at any point. You know, we have confidence knowing that they got to get us out 27 times and everyone's just trying to put together good at-bats and hopefully in the end of the day we end up scoring a bunch of runs for the pitching staff.
0: Which you have to with this staff, as Miles Michaelis became the first pitcher in team history to give up 7 runs and still earn the win. The Mystics shot poorly without leading scorer Sonia Citron and suffered another rash of turnovers in a 62-49 loss to the streaking Golden State Valkyries to fall back to 500. Rob Woodfork, WTOP Sports.
2: Thank you, Rob. Coming up on WTOP, life-threatening flood conditions persisting throughout the Northeast. We are keeping an eye on heavy showers very slowly moving through our area, and we'll give you an update on traffic and weather in 60 seconds.
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3: Crashes, car fires, closures. If it's urgent, call the WTOP Traffic Center at 866-304-WTOP. What's happening, when it's happening. WTOP Traffic Updates every 10 minutes.
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2: It's 10:58. Traffic and weather at Rich Hunter.
7: All right, our top traffic issue right now is going to be on the outer loop of the Beltway west of Georgia Avenue. But before you get to Connecticut, right in that last big curb before you get to Connecticut Avenue, got a jackknife tractor trailer. Looks like traffic may be squeezing by to the right with heavy response on scene. Interloop should find all travel lanes open. Again, if you're headed out late this evening, keep in mind rainfall rates pretty heavy right now. Visibility reduced. Just take it extra easy out there if you're headed out. 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I'm Rich Hunter, your next update with Robert Workman in about 10 minutes.
2: And the forecast now headlined with a severe thunderstorm warning for central, for the south, for check that for Manassas Park in Northern Virginia, central Prince William County, and the city of Manassas. A severe thunderstorm located over Bull Run, moving southeast at 15 miles an hour with wind gusts as high as 60 miles an hour. We will definitely keep an eye on that for you. In Friendship Heights, a little calmer, 73 degrees.
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2: Good evening, I'm Ian Crawford. Coming up to say the weather is getting squirrely on us is maybe understating it. As I mentioned, a severe thunderstorm warning in effect for Manassas, Manassas Park, and central Prince William County. Also coming up,
9: still without power in the heat after the weekend storms.
10: Yeah, it's just tough right now.
9: I'm Mike Murillo.
11: Hopping on the shuttle bus that bypasses red line closures. I'm Luke Lukert.
12: Air quality forecasts and what they mean. I'm Kate Ryan.
2: The Nats win a wild one. The U.S. is out of the World Cup after a loss to Belgium. It's 11 o'clock.
13: From ABC News, I'm Stephanie Officer. Life-threatening flooding inundating the Northeast, putting more than 60 million Americans on alert. That as extreme heat builds in the West. ABC's Melissa Griffin.
14: This rain really kicked out the heat. We had scorching temperatures in the Northeast all holiday weekend long, but now it's settling in the Southeast. This is what it will feel like this week across parts of the Carolinas. It feels like 110 by Thursday in North Charleston, but in Orlando, Florida, 100 to 105 degrees 3 days in a row. This continues into the weekend. Extreme heat risk there for the southeast and for the southwest.
10: In New York City, a seaplane making a hard landing in the East River. ABC's Gio Benitez.
15: The Kodiak 100 seaplane with eight people on board skipping across the water and then crashing down around noon on Sunday.
16: Basically, we hit the water and then we went up and then we like bounced back down.
15: 16-year-old Chloe Todd filming inside. She and her grandma, Otta, taking the flight home from the Hamptons.
10: New technology targets leadfoots and reckless drivers.
17: Virginia now allows cameras in crosswalks and stop signs, a bill by State Senator Angelia Williams-Graves.
18: They will turn on when they sense the car approaching and not slowing down. The goal is for people to obey the rules of the road.
17: Virginia is also first in the nation to put a device in the vehicle of chronic speeders. Go over the speed limit, the brakes are applied. A mother who lost her son to a speeding crash says this would have saved him. Wayne Cabot, ABC News.
10: George E. Johnson, the magnate behind Johnson Hair Products, died today. He founded the company in 1954 and turned it into a multi-million dollar business, featuring brands like Ultra Sheen, Afro Sheen, and Classy Curl that revolutionized black hair care. In 1971, Johnson's company became the first black-owned company to trade on the American Stock Exchange. He also sponsored Soul Train. Johnson died of natural causes. He was 99. 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
2: 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Important information will follow.

0: The National Weather Service in Sterling, Virginia has issued a flash flood warning for central Montgomery County in central Maryland until 1:45 a.m. Eastern Daylight Time. At 10:38 p.m., Doppler radar indicated a severe thunderstorm capable of producing heavy rain across the warned area. Between 2 and 3 inches of rain have fallen. Additional rainfall amounts of 1 to 1.5 inches are possible in the warned area. Flash flooding is ongoing or expected to begin shortly. This is indicated by radar. The impact, flash flooding in small creeks and streams, urban areas, highways, streets, and underpasses, as well as other poor drainage or low-lying areas. Some areas that may be affected by this are Germantown, Rockville, Gaithersburg, North Potomac, Redland, Darnestown, Durwood, and Washington Grove. Again, the National Weather Service in Sterling, Virginia has issued a flash flood warning for central Montgomery County and central Maryland until 1:45 a.m. Eastern Time. It is 11:03 on Monday evening, July 6th. 73 degrees, and it's messy outside. Good evening, I'm Ian Crawford. Top local story we're following right now is the weather. As I mentioned just a moment ago, we have a flash flood warning for central Montgomery County until 1:45 in the morning, with thunderstorms producing heavy rain across the area. 2 to 3 inches of rain has already fallen, but additional rainfall amounts of 1 to 1.5 inches are expected in this warned area. This includes Germantown, Rockville, Gaithersburg, North Potomac, Redland, Darnestown, Durwood, and Washington Grove. We also have a severe thunderstorm warning in effect for Manassas Park, the city of Manassas, and Central Prince William County. That until 11:30 tonight. At 10:57, a severe thunderstorm was located over Bull Run, about 7 miles southwest of Centerville, moving to the southeast at 15 miles an hour, packing wind gusts of 60 miles an hour. Dale City, Linson Hall, Bull Run, Manassas, Sudley, Manassas Park, and Independent Hill all in this watch area for the severe thunderstorm warning, I should say, until 11:30 tonight. Stay with your weather alert station, WTOP, for the very latest information. Meantime, the severe weather over the weekend left many people without electricity. Tonight probably won't help. WTOP's Mike Murillo tells us some people in Montgomery and Howard counties still waiting for the lights to come back on.
1: It was kind of rough.
2: For Dan from Damascus, he says the storm Sunday night came through in 3 strong waves that knocked down trees and cut his power.
1: A lot of stuff falling out of trees, mountains and everything this morning. I had to clear my driveway out.
2: He calls it an inconvenience as he waits for his power to return. Along Georgia Avenue, you can see BGE crews working to cut down branches and fix the power. In neighboring Glenwood in Howard County, George Schaefer has had a rougher time. Things first went dark during the 4th of July storms for him.
3: And then it came back on the next day, Sunday, at around, I think, 2 p.m. And then went back off again at 7. So we only had about 5 hours of power there.
2: Now he says he and his mother are spending their time with neighbors at a recreation center.
3: Just trying to do what we can to stay cool. And, yeah, it's just tough right now with the heat.
2: In Glenwood, Mike Murillo, WTOP News.
0: It's 11:06. The big 4th of July fireworks party on the National Mall is now a memory. The cleanup, however, is not quite yet. Scott McFarland, a WTOP contributor and chief Washington correspondent for Midas Touch, joined us earlier to talk about the aftermath of the festivities.
4: There were fireworks debris on roads and bridges, and I've had people in Roslyn and Virginia tell me some of the dust from the fireworks were collecting on their windshields or on their back patios. Some of that's going to come out in the wash. But here are the numbers we have from our latest reporting. DC Fire and EMS says they made 96 patient contacts July 3rd and 4th. 40 of them needed to be transported from the mall. GW had about 290 patient contacts from the mall. And the 9 p.m. hour on July 4th, 9 p.m. Saturday, the busiest hour of the year for DC 911. Some of this is attributable to heat and crowds and that storm that had people running.
0: Saturday's fireworks display lasted about 40 minutes, ending well after midnight. Coming up on WTOP and Money News.
5: 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I'm John Wardock.
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0: Traffic and weather on WTOP with a good evening to Robert Workman in the traffic center.
18: Good evening, Ian. Bad crash on the outer loop of the Beltway between Georgia Avenue and Connecticut Avenue. Jackknife tractor trailer tying up at least two left lanes that we're aware of. Say over to the far right. And expect delays not long after the Georgia Avenue exit. Probably take you an extra 10 minutes or so to get through there. Watch for the emergency response as well. Inner loop, just a little bit of rubbernecking. A lot of rain around the area, and the traffic cameras out in Manassas, it's actually raining sideways. That's how hard the rain is coming down. So it's a mess out there. Northbound on I-95. Slow traffic in Springfield on the exit ramp to the outer loop of the Beltway. VDOT set up construction. That ramp now is down to just one right lane open. Once you're on the Beltway proper, heading over through Alexandria to the Wilson Bridge, you should have all of your lanes available. 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I'm Robert Workman. Your next traffic report in 10 minutes.
0: The warning board is starting to get very active. We already have a severe thunderstorm warning for Manassas Park in Central Prince William County. We also have a flash flood warning for Central Montgomery County. Now we are getting word of a new severe thunderstorm warning that is in effect until 11:30 for Central Prince William County, Southeastern Manassas Park, and the city of Manassas. The rest of the forecast from 7 News First Alert Chief Meteorologist Veronica Johnson.
19: Slow moving thunderstorms, and we could be looking at some high rainfall rates and a chance for isolated flash flooding. The entire area under a flood watch until midnight. Temperatures this evening between 76 and 82 degrees. Tonight will drop to 70 to 75 degrees with a lingering shower. Meanwhile, for Tuesday, mostly cloudy skies, some scattered showers and thunderstorms once again for the afternoon and evening, mainly 81 to 89 degrees, your high temperature. I'm 7 News Chief Meteorologist Veronica Johnson in the First Alert Weather Center.
0: It is just messy all over with very heavy rain and now thunderstorms reported in and around Manassas and Manassas Park. Heavy rain throughout Central Montgomery County, and anywhere you go, the driving conditions are becoming more and more treacherous. I beg your pardon. It is 74 degrees in Gaithersburg, 76 in Arlington, 75 degrees in Lanham. 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We interrupt this program because of a local weather emergency. Important information will follow.

0: The National Weather Service in Sterling, Virginia has issued a flash flood warning for Prince William County in Northern Virginia, the city of Manassas, and the city of Manassas Park in Northern Virginia until 2:15 a.m. At 11:07, Doppler radar indicated thunderstorms producing heavy rain across the warned area. Between 1.5 and 3 inches of rain has fallen. Additional rainfall amounts of 1.5 to 2.5 inches are possible in the warned area. Flash flooding is ongoing and expecting to continue shortly. Areas included in this warning are Linton Hall, Bull Run, Manassas, Manassas Park, Sudley, and Gainesville. Small flash flooding of small creeks and streams, urban areas, highways, streets, and underpasses, as well as other poor drainage or low-lying areas are being affected. Turn around, don't drown. When encountering flooded roads, most flood deaths occur in vehicles. Again, a flash flood warning is in effect from the National Weather Service in Sterling, Virginia, for Prince William County, the city of Manassas, and the city of Manassas Park in Northern Virginia until 2:15 a.m. Monday news on WTOP, and here's John Wardock.
1: Microsoft is laying off almost 5,000 employees, with the Xbox gaming division taking the brunt of the cuts. The layoffs are also impacting employees at ZeniMax Media in Rockville, which is part of Xbox. The Washington Business Journal says more than a dozen local employees announced their layoffs on social media Monday. A big deal for Lockheed Martin. The Bethesda defense giant is buying Ultra Maritime for $3.4 billion. Ultra Maritime, among other things, develops sonar and torpedo defense systems. The Dow Jones Industrial Average would finish above 53,000 for the first time ever Monday. The Dow Jones Industrial Average up 155 points. The S&P 500 advanced 54, and the NASDAQ was up 288 points. That was more than a 1% rise for the NASDAQ. John Wardock, WTOP News.
0: It's 11:13.
2: For Mervis Diamond Importers, this is Ronnie Mervis. In the diamond world, there is still one thing that money cannot buy. 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
0: It is 11:15. Thanks for spending some of your Monday night with us. I'm Ian Crawford. We have several weather warnings and watches we are watching right now. Stay with your weather alert station as we bring you the very latest. In other news, the U.S. is out of the World Cup, losing 4-1 to Belgium Monday night in Seattle. One fan in Seattle, Liz Johnson, says no matter what, the World Cup was good for the U.S.
10: Having just the amount of Americans, having all the international visitors, putting Seattle on the main stage.
0: The tournament isn't done. just the United States, to be clear. Politics became a part of the World Cup in the last 48 hours that the U.S. was a part of it, with President Trump saying he personally intervened on behalf of Flo Balogun. FIFA President Gianni Infantino says he told Trump the Balogun case would be decided by independent judicial bodies, and somehow it resulted in Balogun being cleared to play tonight. He did start, not that it helped. LBC News' James Hansen joined us from London before the game to explain why so many people were so upset by this.
4: Well, this is political interference in what should be a purely sporting decision. I think everyone agrees Balogun's red card was very harsh. He probably shouldn't have been sent off. But that's the rules. He was, and there is no official appeals process. There is no way of officially overturning that red card. There has never been a case like this. And it appears that once again, Gianni Infantino has cravenly given in to Donald Trump, the man he ludicrously gave that invented FIFA Peace Prize to last year. And once again, because Trump has intervened, Trump confirming today, he rang him up, complained, and now it appears FIFA have just given in. And it is infuriating for fair-minded football fans around the world who are loving this tournament. The US, along with Canada and Mexico, doing a brilliant job of bringing the world together for this tournament. Decisions like this cast a massive shadow over it.
11: There's a sentiment among some of the soccer fans here in the U.S. that a lot of this uproar coming from Europe is sort of the anti-American soccer sentiments that a lot of commentators over there seem to hold. How much of this is because the U.S. could be a threat to beat, or sorry, maybe not the top team in Europe, but certainly I think Belgium, one of the top European teams, if Balogun's in the lineup?
4: I'm not so sure it is that. I mean, look, there might be some European football commentators who are a bit sniffy about America hosting it and a bit worried about the threat that the USMNT actually pose. But I would say that most neutral observers would have wanted the US to win against Belgium tonight, because it is good for a tournament when a host nation progresses. It would be great to see the US in the quarterfinal. You have got a brilliant team, and it would be great to see you in the next round. But I think most neutrals now will probably want Belgium to win, to knock the US out. Not because there's anything against Pochettino and the amazing US players, including Balogun, who's been phenomenal this tournament, but because they will resent what is seen to be favouritism advantaging the US against Belgium. No other nation seems to have this right to just ring up the FIFA president and get a controversial decision overturned.
11: Now, you did say that the red card itself was probably harsh, probably not deserved. What about the argument in that FIFA is finally getting it right, no matter however sloppy the process is, that, hey, at least they're getting it right now?
4: I think if there was a formal process, and it does strike me as odd that there isn't already in place a formal process where any team can appeal a controversial decision, a red card, a suspension, and say, can we have it overturned because it wasn't justified? Yeah, I think there probably should be such a process in place, but there isn't currently. And so the US has been treated differently to every other team in this tournament. And that's why people are up in arms, because it is fundamentally unfair. The rules should be applied evenly to every single team.
0: That is James Hansen with LBC News in London. Lots of traffic and weather to get to. We start in the traffic center with Robert Workman.
12: And a new crash now closes the southbound lanes of I-95, just northbound 95, that is, just north of Lorton Road. Overturned vehicle that I can see, and I think there might be another vehicle over the guardrail through there. Lots of emergency equipment. Nothing gets by at the moment northbound on I-95, just north of Lorton Road. So cut on over to Route 1, use that as an alternate, get over to the Fairfax County Parkway, and that would get you back onto northbound 95 past the accident scene. No emergency response or delays on the southbound side going past there. Tractor trailer crash, jackknife on the outer loop of the Beltway. Before you get to Connecticut Avenue, that's along the left side of the roadway, still seeing slow traffic coming around from Georgia Avenue, but stay over to the right on that wet pavement as you head through Bethesda. I'm Robert Workman, your next traffic report in 10 minutes.
0: And the forecast from 7 News First Alert, Chief Meteorologist Robert, check that, we just heard from Robert Workman. Now we're going to hear from Veronica Johnson.
13: Scattered showers and thunderstorms for your evening. In fact, up until midnight, some storms could produce some isolated flash flooding. Tonight, a lingering shower. Temperatures drop out of the upper 70s to about 70 to 75 degrees. And then 81 to 89 degrees Tuesday, mostly cloudy skies. Chance for a afternoon or evening thunderstorm. 7 News Chief Meteorologist Veronica Johnson in the First Alert Weather Center.
0: We have flash flood warnings in effect for central Montgomery County, including Gaithersburg, Rockville, Germantown, Redland, Darnestown, Washington Grove. That is in effect until... until 1:45 this morning. Another flash flood warning now in effect as well for parts of Virginia, for Prince William County, the city of Manassas, and the city of Manassas Park. That until 2:15 this morning. We also have a severe thunderstorm warning in effect for that same area in central Prince William County, for Manassas and Manassas Park. That is in effect for another 9 minutes until 11:30 tonight. Anywhere you go tonight, please use extreme caution as you travel. It is 76 in Reston, 74 in Bethesda, 79 on the National Mall. 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It's 11:22.
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0: 11:23, lots of warnings around the area because of the weather. Flash flood warnings in Prince William and Montgomery County. Severe thunderstorm warning in Prince William County as well. Stay with your weather alert station as we keep you posted throughout the night. Work on Metro's Red Line is causing three stations to be shut down until after Labor Day. If you use Grosvenor Strathmore, Medical Center, or Bethesda, you're going to have to use a shuttle bus instead to get around the closures. WTOP's Luke Luker checking out the workaround.
18: And at least they have the express to get to the last station. They did communicate really well about the shutdown.
19: Keela Turner says she was prepared to head to work early, knowing the commute would take a little longer.
18: Definitely is, but it's okay. I should have woke up earlier anyways.
19: An express bus ride from Friendship Heights to North Bethesda clocked in at just under 27 minutes, but then commuters still have to go wait for trains, adding even more time.
20: It's going to be mild overall because it's only a few weeks of my life, right?
19: There are dedicated bus lanes for most of the 7-mile journey, but the stopping at traffic lights really adds up.
18: Can't do nothing about it, so gotta do what I gotta do, yeah.
19: On Route 355, Luke Luker, WTOP News.
0: Maryland Governor Wes Moore was in the hot seat on the YouTube web series Surrounded. It's a show that puts public figures in a room with people who fundamentally disagree with them and then lets the chips fall where they may. On Moore's episode, he faced off against 20 Americans who don't vote.
21: My final Surrounded claim is not voting doesn't protest corruption. It protects it.
22: If that's the case, if not voting leads to the corruption, how do you explain the corruption despite so much voting?
21: Well, I think if you do not vote and you do not get the right people in place, then you don't have the checks on the corruption, because I think elections actually do matter. I mean, I look at it in the case of our own state, right, where we had people, I had predecessors who were literally deciding transportation lines and then buying real estate near the transportation lines. That we have a president right now who is spending his time literally investing in stocks and lifting companies up and then them getting DOD contracts like what we just saw with Dell. And so the thing is, elections do matter because the people who are sitting in the seats can actually control it.
0: The program airs on the political YouTube channel called Jubilee. Sports on WTOP, brought to you by Amentum, delivering advanced solutions for space and defense. And here's Rob Woodfork.
23: For all the talk of Team USA's leading scorer being spared from suspension, it was the defense that blew it against Belgium.
24: Richards beating out of the air. Freeze has got to get there and deal with it. He takes it down off the chest to Cancelara, knocks it away. Tim Ream can't block it. And unless video review says this is a foul from behind on Ream, it is a disastrous third goal to concede to Belgium.
23: That is Fox with the call of goaltender Matt Freeze and his miscue in an embarrassing 4-1 blowout loss on home soil to the team that bounced them from the World Cup in this very round 12 years ago. The full postmortem is on WTOP.com. Back home, the Nationals notched their 47th win before the All-Star break, tying the franchise record held by the 2019 team, and did it against that squad's World Series opponents. A roller coaster 12-11 victory over the Houston Astros, in which the Nats All-Stars each homered. James Wood, a grand slam. C.J. Abrams, a three-run shot, all to help Miles Michaelis become the first Nats pitcher to win a start in which he gave up 7 runs. The Mystics were up by 2 when they honored D.C. native and franchise great Monique Curry at halftime. They would score just 16 points the rest of the way, a 62-49 loss to the Golden State Valkyries. Kiki Iriafin finished 1 rebound shy of her 5th straight double-double instead of the scoring woes.
1: Some of it was just us all being on the same page. You know, we're trying to be aggressive and just shots didn't fall today. I think on both sides, it was great defense. We held them to 60-something points. They obviously won the game, but I don't think it was anything in particular. It was just we just could not make shots today.
23: The Commanders added size and experience at corner, reportedly agreeing to a 1-year deal with Rasul Douglas. Rob Woodfork, WTOP Sports.
0: Lots of weather to talk about. Stay close because traffic and weather are 2 minutes away.
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0: Traffic and weather very busy tonight. We start at the Traffic Center with Robert Workman.
12: Accident cleanup continues. Northbound I-95 closed just north of Lorton Road. I can see at least one overturned vehicle there, and nothing has gotten by for about the last 15 minutes or so. Use Route 1 as an alternate as you come up out of Woodbridge. Southbound, your lanes are open. Beltway in Montgomery County. Jackknife tractor trailer on the outer loop of 495 between Georgia Avenue and Connecticut Avenue. 2 left lanes are blocked there. Traffic is getting by to the right. The pace looks like it's going to only cost you about 5 minutes right now. The volume light enough through there. Heavy rains, though, around the area, so use caution. Looks like there may be a crash westbound on I-66 in the express lanes before you get to Nutley Street, and a crash now eastbound on Route 50 at Waples Mill Road coming in towards Fair Oaks, and the left lane is tied up there. I'm Robert Workman, your next traffic report in 10 minutes.
0: The flood warning for the listening area has been extended till 2 a.m. in most areas, but for Loudoun County, we are now learning that it has been extended until 5:30 Tuesday morning because of the excessive rainfall. Flash flood warnings remain in effect for Prince William County, the city of Manassas, and the city of Manassas Park. Flash flood warning also in effect for central Montgomery County, including Germantown, Gaithersburg, Rockville, North Potomac, and Washington Grove. And the severe thunderstorm warning that we had for Prince William County should be expiring just right about now. It will get better. Temperatures should get down to the lower 70s. It is 73 degrees at 11:31.
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0: Good evening, I'm Ian Crawford. Tariq King is our producer. Top story we're following for you tonight. A lot is on the line as NATO prepares to meet in Turkey tomorrow. News Nation's Trevor Shirley says President Trump is expected to meet with Ukrainian President Volodymyr Zelensky.
4: Issues like the wars in Iran and Ukraine are expected to loom large over the summit of NATO countries, which President Trump has repeatedly called into question over their commitment to the alliance.
8: The new Air Force One will make its first overseas trip this evening as President Donald Trump flies to Turkey for the NATO summit. The president is set to meet with world leaders, including Syrian President Ahmad al-Shara and Ukrainian President Volodymyr Zelensky. It's expected the president will again press NATO allies to have a hand in securing the Strait of Hormuz, an issue some have been reluctant to get involved in. At last year's NATO summit, the president got new spending concessions from most of the NATO members. Now this year, he's expected to try to hold them to those spending commitments. The president has long complained NATO members were not paying their share into the alliance's defense. His meeting with President Zelensky comes as Ukraine tries to refocus attention on its war with Russia after modest battlefield gains and successful drone strikes deep into Russian territory.
10: I think we're getting much closer than people realize, and President Putin wants it to end. I will tell you that very strongly, a good call, and President Zelensky actually wants it to end now, and we're going to be going to NATO, and we're going to be talking about it, and I think we're going to get it ended.
8: President Trump is also expected to hold a news conference before he returns to the U.S. later this week.
4: President Trump leaves later tonight. He's expected to return to Washington on Wednesday.
0: That is News Nation's Trevor Shirley. It's 11:33. Now to Capitol Hill, where House Speaker Mike Johnson says he's not giving up on passing legislation to create a national voter ID requirement, but he faces a lot of hurdles if he's going to get a Republican budget conciliation bill approved. WTOP's Mitchell Miller has more today on the Hill.
11: Speaker Johnson says the SAVE Act remains a top priority for him and President Trump. He says the federal voter ID requirement will be included in a bill that only needs GOP votes.
13: We're going to try one more time on a budget reconciliation bill, and I think that will be the way to get it through the Senate and finally to the president's desk.
11: Johnson speaking on Fox. His latest effort to advance the SAVE Act was blocked in part by some fellow Republicans who didn't like how he was trying to merge it with a major defense policy bill. That caused all House legislation to freeze and led him to send lawmakers home early before the holiday break. The House plans to return on July 13th, and Johnson will have a lot of work to do to get a reconciliation bill passed this summer. On Capitol Hill, Mitchell Miller, WTOP News.
0: Meantime, mainstream Democrats are grappling with a deepening divide as a string of progressive candidates continues to notch primary victories across the country. Fox's Mike Emanuel.
14: Friction in the Democratic Party as far-left candidates are taking on and beating more traditional Democrats. On Fox News Sunday, potential 2028 presidential candidate Governor Wes Moore claimed it was a lot of inside-the-beltway chatter.
15: For people inside of communities that I'm in every single day, people just want candidates that actually working and getting things done.
14: Pennsylvania Governor Josh Shapiro was asked on CNN State of the Union about Democratic Socialist candidate Darielisa Avila Chevalier.
27: She's not someone, you know, who seemingly I would agree with on many things or that we share similar values. She ran on the Democratic ticket, I guess, as a socialist.
0: Now to the Michigan Democratic Senate primary. State Senator Mallory McMorrow has suspended her campaign for the U.S. Senate amid low poll numbers. News Nation's Joe Khalil says that her departure from the race stages now a two-way battle.
28: Now that this is a two-person race between your establishment-backed Haley Stevens and the more progressive social Democratic-backed Abdel El-Sayed, what you've got is basically a real test for whether this DSA momentum is real. Is it a movement, or is this more of just a blip on the radar in just a couple of really progressive deep blue districts?
0: The Michigan primary is scheduled for August 4th. Coming up on WTOP and Money News.
1: Something new for your hot dog from Pringles. I'm John Wardock.
0: Before you jump for joy, wait for the report. It's 11:36.
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18: It was just this beautiful collaborative effort, and that's why we absolutely won't even look left or right when we do phase two.
0: Flash flood warnings continue for parts of Prince William County and parts of Montgomery County. A flood watch continues till 2 a.m. In Loudoun County, that flood watch goes until 5 in the morning, till 5:30 in the morning. Your complete weather picture just ahead.
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0: Traffic and weather on WTOP on a dark and stormy night. We start in the traffic center with the rain-resistant Robert Workman.
12: Outer loop of the Beltway, still working on a tractor-trailer that jackknifed between Georgia Avenue and Connecticut Avenue. Authorities now saying it's a tandem tractor-trailer. So two trailers, one tractor, all jackknifed, two left lanes are blocked. Stay over to the far right through there. Some rubbernecking and emergency equipment over on the inner loop as you come around from Connecticut Avenue towards Georgia Avenue. Raining to beat the band, especially to the west, out towards Manassas, along the Route 7 corridor. And it looks like the rain is moving over onto I-95 now, where all lanes are still closed just north of Lorton Road, overturned vehicle there, and nothing has moved for about a half an hour, though they have just sent a little bit of the emergency response away from the scene. They might be able to get one lane open here shortly. It would be a zigzag pattern. Your best bet in the meantime, take northbound Route 1 up from Woodbridge and then cut over at the Fairfax County Parkway. On the ramp from northbound I-95, you get on the outer loop of the Beltway. VDOT is out there doing road work. That ramp narrows down to just one lane, and now it looks like we may have a crash on the inner loop of the Beltway at Arlington Boulevard. Initial reports say the left lane is blocked. I'm Robert Workman. Your next traffic report in 10 minutes.
0: And your forecast from 7 News First Alert Chief Meteorologist Veronica Johnson.
22: Scattered showers and thunderstorms this evening. And while a few storms could produce some gusty winds, by far the higher threat is that of getting some flash flooding. The entire area under a flood watch until midnight. Temperatures tonight down to 70 to 75 degrees. Overnight, just a lingering shower possible. And then Tuesday, mostly cloudy with some scattered showers and thunderstorms. Once again, we'll have a high temperature reading of 81 to 89 degrees. I'm 7 News Chief Meteorologist Veronica Johnson in the First Alert Weather Center.
0: Updating that flood warning now in effect until 2:30, till 2 o'clock, for most of the listening area. For Loudoun County, the flood watch extended until 5:30 Tuesday morning. Additionally, a flash flood warning remains in effect for Prince William County, the City of Manassas, and the City of Manassas Park. Another flash flood warning in effect for Central Montgomery County, including Rockville, Germantown, Germantown, North Potomac, Gaithersburg, Darnestown, Durwood, and Redlands. And that's in effect until 1:45 this morning. The flash flood warning in Prince William County is in effect until 2:15 this morning. Amid all that, it is 78 in Springfield, 75 in Laurel, 74 downtown at Farragut Square. With Money News on WTOP, here's John Wardock.
1: A new project is in the works for downtown Largo. The Washington Business Journal reports a $340 million project would mix retail and residential and would be within walking distance to the downtown Largo metro station. Krispy Kreme is rolling out new donut flavors Tuesday, flavors inspired by Girl Scout cookies, among them a thin mint donut. Also due out this week, Pringles is rolling out a potato hot dog bun that comes in three Pringles flavors: sour cream and onion, barbecue, and honey mustard. The Dow would close above 53,000 for the first time ever on Monday. The Dow up 155 points, the S&P adding 54, the NASDAQ up 288 points. John Wardock, WTOP News.
0: It is 11:42. Russia attacked Ukraine's capital city of Kyiv early Monday. Ukrainian authorities say at least 22 people were killed. Russian strikes there on Thursday killed another 31. President Trump was asked if he thinks Russian President Vladimir Putin feels any pressure to stop the invasion after the two spoke on the phone over the weekend.
10: He wants to end it, and Ukraine wants to end it, and we're in talks, and we'll see if we can get it ended. It's a terrible thing.
0: CBS News national security contributor Samantha Vinograd reports on where things stand currently with the war.
2: We're in the fifth year of this war, and both sides continue to change tactics. As you mentioned, Ukraine continues and has really accelerated attacks against infrastructure far deeper into Russia than before. There are a lot of conflicting accounts about how Russia's actually doing on the battlefield. Sure, they're hitting Kyiv, but they're suffering enormous casualties and really not gaining a lot of territory.
10: Gaining almost no ground.
2: Inches each day. And so the question becomes, do both sides want to end the war? Probably yes. So Trump is right on that. But under what terms? And so Putin would probably be thrilled to end the war if he could keep all the territory he has taken to date and probably more with some other strings attached. Whereas Ukrainian President Zelensky, along with, by the way, most NATO members, want Russia out of Ukraine and really want to hamstring Putin from just doing this all over again in another year or two.
0: That is CBS News national security contributor Samantha Vinograd. Just ahead on WTOP, as we keep an eye on flash flood warnings for central Montgomery County and for central Prince William County. We are also tracking a lot more storms blowing through the area. Also, we're keeping track tonight of the hottest collectible T-shirt in D.C. has nothing to do with the sports team. Has more to do with the transit system that gets you to that team's games. More news in 60 seconds.
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0: It is 11:45. I'm Ian Crawford. Thanks for plugging us into your Monday night. Again, we are keeping a track of flash flood warnings for Central Montgomery County and Central Prince William County for the next couple of hours, and a flood warning for most of the night in D.C. Stay with your weather alert station for the very latest. Today, we learned that a fixture in the Arlington community will soon be gone. WTOP Steve Karish reports that Ayers Hardware and Variety has been in the Westwood Village, in the Westover Village area for decades, but their owners say they can't stay anymore.
4: My parents bought it in 1977. I've been here 28 years. My brother's been here 38.
5: That's Kristen Peterkin. She runs the store along with her brother, Keith. The store was already a neighborhood institution when they took it over from their parents.
4: The store has been here since 1948. Continuous operation, only two owners, and all that time.
5: But after all these years, the time has come to say goodbye.
4: Our lease is expiring. My brother and I are aging out, and our children don't want it. They don't want to work the kind of hours that we've worked. They've seen it. They've grown up with it.
5: The Peterkins say they tried to find a buyer for the store, but were unable to get a deal together. The store will close its doors for the last time at the end of July. In Westover, Arlington, Steve Karish, WTOP News.
0: People waiting in line outside on high sidewalks just so they can have a vintage-look T-shirt from Metro. Here's WTOP's Kyle Cooper.
7: Metro is marking its 50th anniversary with gear featuring original concept art, and it's wildly popular.
8: They are pretty hot. I was surprised with how many people were here.
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8: I got the tour shirt for her. 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
7: Tanner Holcomb also grabbed a shirt.
11: I think these are really cool. These are some really nice vintage designs, and I'm excited to wear it around and wear it with pride.
7: The pop-up shop is open through July 10th. In Southwest, Kyle Cooper, WTOP News.
0: Top stories we're working on tonight at WTOP. The big one is the weather right now. Flash flood warnings for Central Montgomery County and Central Prince William County for a couple of hours yet. A flood watch remains in effect for most of the listening area until 2 o'clock in the morning. For Loudoun County, that flood watch goes until 5:30 Tuesday morning. We're also keeping an eye on the red line, which could mean you're riding a bus because of that two-month-long shutdown. And hours before kickoff, FIFA dismissed Belgium's challenge to U.S. forward Florian Balogun's eligibility for tonight's match against Belgium. Didn't help. U.S. lost 4-1. Stay here for more of these stories just ahead. Traffic and weather on WTOP. We start with Robert Workman.
12: Crash cleanup continues northbound on I-95 just north of Lorton Road. They've head stopped everything for the better part of the last half an hour or so. Overturned vehicle in the roadway there. Now, I'm seeing some traffic go by the scene. Now, they could just be draining off the traffic that was trapped north of the Lorton Road exit. I'll keep you posted on that. For the moment, though, coming up out of Woodbridge, using Route 1 to the Fairfax County Parkway and getting back over to I-95, probably going to be a little bit faster. Southbound, your lanes are all open. Outer loop of the Beltway and Silver Spring between Georgia Avenue and Connecticut Avenue. Jackknife tractor trailer accident there. Two left lanes remain blocked. Stay over to the right. Doesn't look like that one's going to cost you a lot of time at the moment. But, of course, the heavy rains are starting to come in. Really coming down along Route 7 and I-66 in the cameras. Had an accident on the inner loop of the Beltway at Arlington Boulevard along the left side. Prince George's County, so far, so good on the Beltway through Greenbelt and College Park and down towards the Wilson Bridge. But we're about now 10 minutes away from a draw span opening at the Woodrow Wilson Bridge. That'll stop all traffic just after midnight for about 15 minutes between Oxon Hill and Alexandria. I'm Robert Workman, your next traffic report in 10 minutes.
0: A big line of storms basically going from Dale City, or check that, from about Front Royal to off to the southeast toward the Chesapeake Bay. It's like somebody took a big red crayon and drew across the radar screen here. That's just a sample of what we're talking about tonight in the forecast now from 7 News First Alert Chief Meteorologist Veronica Johnson.
13: The entire area under a flood watch until midnight could get some downpours and isolated flash flooding. That's for this evening with any thunderstorms moving slowly with high rainfall rates. 76 to 82 degrees this evening, overnight down to 70 to 75 degrees, and then 81 to 89 degrees with mostly cloudy skies Tuesday. Chance for a stray shower or thunderstorm for the afternoon and early evening. Right now, Wednesday, expect most
22: partially cloudy skies, a chance for a stray thunderstorm. It's the driest day out of the week. I'm 7 News Chief Meteorologist Veronica Johnson in the First Alert Weather Center.
0: And we're getting all sorts of extensions to these flood warnings. We're just now learning that a flood warning is in effect.

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12: From ABC News Tech Trends. Tesla has rolled out a new line of accessories for its lineup of electric vehicles. Among the new options, a refrigerator that goes where the engine sits in a gas car. That's available for the Model Y. Meanwhile, Cybertruck owners can now pick up an air mattress that fits in the bed of that vehicle for $295. Tesla reported second quarter sales last week, with new vehicle deliveries jumping nearly 25% year over year. Matic now says it's going to raise the price of its robotic vacuum cleaner by about $250. Starting in September, the robot sweeper will then retail for nearly $1,500. The company blames shortages in computer memory. And the Summer Games Done Quick 2026 competition is now underway. The event sees pro gamers try to beat games like Super Mario, BioShock Infinite, even Tetris in as quick a time as possible. It streams live on Twitch, and you can catch replays all through the week on YouTube. With Tech Trends, I'm Mike Dubusky. ABC News.
9: It's 11:54. Singer Harry Styles has broken a record.
13: Everything seems to be coming up.
14: Everything's coming up roses for Harry Styles. He's broken the record for the longest musician residency at London's Wembley Stadium during a single run. The singer completed his 12th show there on his Together Together tour on July 4th. While on stage, Styles thanked his One Direction bandmates for being a massive part of this journey. Chuck Sievertson, ABC News.
9: 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And here's Rob Woodfork.
15: History repeats itself in Seattle, where the U.S. men's national team fell to Belgium in the World Cup round of 16 in much more embarrassing fashion than the 2014 defeats, as the USA defense completely collapsed after Malik Tillman's goal in the 31st minute, to the degree Mauricio Pochettino was seen kicking a rack in front of the bench, telling Fox after the 4-1 defeat.
16: From the beginning, we didn't connect with the game. Even when we score the goal, 1-1, we concede in the next action. Was really tough from the beginning.
15: So it's Belgium on to face Spain. While the Nationals were in the midst of one of their wildest games of the season, MLB announced Cade Cavalli's suspension has been reduced from 7 to 5 games. So barring any postponements, the righty would be eligible to return Sunday against the Yankees in the final game before the All-Star break. On the field, the Nats went from down 5 to up 6 and held off the Houston Astros 12-11 to open the 3-game series in D.C. Curtis Meade, among 3 Nationals with 3 hits, came a triple shy.

0: of the cycle and answered the question from the Nationals radio network, is this offense inevitable?
1: Yeah, you know, I mean, we don't really feel like we're up against it at any point. You know, we have confidence knowing that they got to get us out 27 times and everyone's just trying to put together good at-bats, and hopefully in the end of the day we end up scoring a bunch of runs for the pitching staff.
0: Which you have to with this staff, as Miles Michaelis became the first pitcher in team history to give up 7 runs and still earn the win. The Mystics shot poorly without leading scorer Sonia Citron and suffered another rash of turnovers in a 62-49 loss to the streaking Golden State Valkyries to fall back to 500. Rob Woodfork, WTOP Sports.
2: Just ahead, we are slopping our way into Tuesday with flash flood warning for central Montgomery County, central Prince William County, Manassas, and Manassas Park for the next 2 hours or so. Traffic and weather in 60 seconds.
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2: Traffic and weather starts with Robert Workman.
5: Really coming down out there, especially along the I-66 and I-95 corridors. Added problem northbound on I-95. Crash with an overturned vehicle just north of Lorton Road. Closed everything for a half an hour. I see some traffic getting by to the right, but you still may want to use Route 1 as an alternate up from Woodbridge on the way to Newington. At the Woodrow Wilson Bridge, we're just moments away now from a scheduled draw span opening just after midnight. That'll close the Beltway between Oxon Hill and Alexandria for 10 to 15 minutes. Beltway in Silver Spring, still working on the jackknife tractor-trailer crash. Outer loop before Connecticut Avenue. Stay to the right to get by. 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I'm Robert Workman, your next traffic report in 10 minutes.
6: There is a chance for isolated flash flooding with more rain and thunderstorms. Temperatures tonight down to 70 to 75 degrees. Can't rule out a stray shower in the morning. Otherwise, back to scattered storms for Tuesday afternoon. The high temperature between 81 and 89 degrees under mostly cloudy skies. I'm 7 News Chief Meteorologist Veronica Johnson in the First Alert Weather Center.
2: It is raining like mad and 74 degrees in Friendship Heights.
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2: Good morning. I'm Ian Crawford. Coming up, we're watching the weather. A flash flood warning in effect for central Montgomery County until 1:45 in the morning. For central Prince George's County, Manassas and Manassas Park until 2:15 this morning.
8: Coping with no power during the heat after the storms.
9: It is difficult.
8: I'm Mike Murillo. Long lines for some vintage-looking T-shirts.
10: I'm glad people love Metro as much as I do.
8: This is Kyle Cooper.
2: World Cup is all done for the U.S. They lose to Belgium. It's 12 midnight.
11: From ABC News, I'm Stephanie Officer. New allegations rocking a key Senate race that many Democrats were hoping could potentially shift the balance of power in the Senate. ABC's Jay O'Brien.
12: Politico reports Blatner's accuser Jenny Rasico dated him on and off starting in 2019. She claims that in 2021, he showed up at her home almost blackout drunk. Rasico telling Politico, I had been telling him these words like, no, don't. I just realized that, like, I'm in a situation where there's no consent here. Rasico today speaking to CNN.
13: I remember very specifically saying, I'm not into this.
12: Saying Platner forced her to have sex against her will.
11: In Ohio, a veteran police officer shot dead at a door answering a call. 4 other officers hurt. A mother and daughter found dead inside that home. ABC's Rhiannon Alley.
14: A devastated community mourning the loss of one of their own tonight after an Ohio officer was killed in a dramatic shootout. Just south of Cleveland Sunday night, Rittman police responded to what they say was some type of disturbance. Neighbors calling 911 to report a break-in and shots fired. When officers arrived, they were met with gunfire.
9: Mississippi authorities have located a body they believe likely belongs to a teen missing since July 4th. 18-year-old Nolan Wells was last seen on Horn Island Saturday, a popular vacation spot. The local sheriff's office saying Wells was there with friends when he was reported missing. ABC's Alex Perez.
15: The Jackson County Sheriff's Department, the Cajun Navy, and many volunteers spending much of the weekend searching for Wells. It remains unclear what exactly happened to him. Authorities say they are still working to figure out what exactly went wrong here as his community now grieves.
9: The U.S. men's team fell to Belgium Monday night in Seattle 4-1. This after a controversy embroiled FIFA overturning last week's red card for Florian Balogun at the advice of President Trump so he could play in Monday's game. Belgium goes on to face Spain. You're listening to ABC News.
16: Good morning. It is 12:02, July the 7th. We're looking at 71 degrees, a lot of rain in our area. Good morning. I'm Dan Ronan. Thanks for joining us here at WTOP 103.5 FM and online at WTOP.com. We continue to watch the weather, and we will be keeping a very close watch on the weather situation here. The weekend storms left a wide swath of damage across many parts of the D.C. region. WTOP's Mike Murillo heard from residents in Maryland who lost power during the storms.
17: You really start to see the damage in Damascus with trees down around the area and traffic lights out. At a small convenience store that was open despite having no power, I met Damascus resident Olga Deneau.
18: Yeah, it is difficult.
17: She's been without power since Sunday night, and even though temperatures haven't reached the hundreds, it's been warm. She says BGE has told her that she'll have to wait until Wednesday, most likely, to get her power back.
18: We're going to go to a hotel because we don't have, you know, we live with a senior.
17: George Schaefer of Glenwood in Howard County says his neighborhood lost power first Saturday night. He got it back Sunday morning, then lost it again Sunday during the storms in the afternoon.
19: Right now, we're just taking refuge over here at the rec center. They have Wi-Fi and, you know, you can take a shower there if you want, I think. And then just air condition is really like the main thing right now.
17: In Glenwood, Mike Murillo, WTOP News.
16: News time is 12:03. Prince William County Police are investigating a shooting death that took place in Woodbridge over the weekend. They say the suspect managed to elude them. It happened at Blackjack Oak Lane off Richmond Highway after 10 Sunday night. That's where police found a man shot in the upper body in a parking lot. He died. A suspect vehicle was seen leaving the area after the shooting. It was then spotted by police later in the night at Cardinal Drive near Emil Court. Officers tried to stop the vehicle. The driver took off again. There was a chase. The driver eventually ditched the car, ran on foot into the area of Powell's Creek Boulevard and Blue Pool Lane, and that's where the officers lost him. Police do not believe the shooting was random. They are asking the public for help, too, if they know anything about what took place. Political leaders shouldn't shy away from finding a way to work with data centers. That's the message Virginia Governor Abigail Spanberger shared on Monday on Politico's Energy podcast. She says data centers are needed to process information. WTOP Scott Gelman reports.
20: Really interestingly, she suggested that it's something that folks all around the country should be talking about. And here's just a clip of what she said again in that interview with the Politico Energy podcast.
21: Walking away from a technology that is going to continue to proliferate is walking away from the table.
20: And Governor Spanberger, throughout the course of her gubernatorial campaign, talked a lot about holding data centers accountable, having them pay their fair share. We just saw in the most recent budget process, there's a new tax on those data centers as it relates to energy usage. And so you hear there suggesting seemingly that you want to talk about this and put those guardrails in place instead of shying away from it and perhaps not trying to address it at all.
16: WTOP Scott Gelman. Turns out the hottest T-shirts in town have nothing to do with U.S. soccer or even America 250. As WTOP's Kyle Cooper reports, people are waiting in long lines to get gear that's tagged with Metro swag.
8: At times since a pop-up shop opened here on 7th Street Southwest, lines have stretched out the door onto the hot sidewalk.
22: I use the Metro like every day, and I've used like all the lines, and I've lived here for like 8 years, and it's been, I don't even have a car. It's been essential to my getting around, so I just wanted to be able to commemorate it, and they've got cool marketing and cool merch.
8: Metro is marking its 50th anniversary with designs that apparently people like Matthew Peterson just have to have. The shop features original Metro concept art on shirts, hats, posters, postcards, and other stuff. It's open through July 10th. In Southwest, Kyle Cooper, WTOP News.
16: WTOP News time is 12:06, and coming up, we'll get the latest traffic and weather. Full details from Veronica Johnson. We'll also check in with Robert Workman.
0: 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I'm John Werdock.
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16: 12:07. Traffic and weather on WTOP. Robert Workman in the traffic center. You know that accident you've been talking about on the Beltway, the jackknife tractor trailer? I almost witnessed that. I got there about 30 seconds after it happened.
5: Well, you've got a nose for news. Well, that's all I've been telling you that for years, Dave.
16: Thank you.
5: They're still working on that tractor trailer. That's quite all right. State Highway Authority is telling us it's a tandem tractor trailer, so it's a tractor and two trailers, so that adds to the to their fun over through there. Two left lanes are blocked. The volume has eased a little bit on that side of town. South of town, not so much. Heavy rain, that line of storms that Veronica's going to tell us about, oof, that's a mess on 66. There's a crash out in Marshall now, eastbound along the right side. And still have the accident cleanup northbound on I-95. Everything stopped just north of Lorton. They were letting some traffic get by to the right, but now they've stopped that again. And I think Route 1 is probably still going to be your best bet, headed north from Woodbridge on the way up towards Newington, cut back over at the Fairfax County Parkway. And adding to the issues, a draw span opening at the Woodrow Wilson Bridge is about halfway done, it looks like. Traffic has been held up there since just after midnight between Oxon Hill and Alexandria. Doesn't look like the draw span is coming down just yet, so at least another 5 or 10 minutes through there for that stoppage on the Beltway. Selling your car? Watch out for fake payments, unsafe meetups, endless haggling. Or you could just sell to Fitzgerald and know who you're dealing with. Go to FitzBuysCars.com, that is. Go to there today. I'm Robert Workman, your next traffic report in 10 minutes.
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6: Temperatures will be a little down from where they were on Monday, but for the most part, your Tuesday here going to be a lot like Monday, with scattered afternoon and evening thunderstorms, slow moving, and a chance for flash flooding. Now, we're seeing our threat from Monday really ease and die down. Could have a stray shower by sunrise on this Tuesday, and temperatures running between 70 and 75 degrees. But by the afternoon, 2, 3 o'clock, and lasting right through the evening, once again, there could be some storms, slow moving, and a chance for flash flooding. High temperature today, 81 to 89 degrees. Wednesday, temperatures will top out in the lower 80s. Maybe a stray shower or thunderstorm, looking like our driest day out of the work week, because we're back to scattered storms for Thursday and Friday, with highs in the upper 80s to lower 90s. I'm 7 News Chief Meteorologist Veronica Johnson in the First Alert Weather Center.
16: A flash flood watch is in effect until 2 a.m. Tuesday morning. It covers the entire WTOP listening area. There's also a flash flood warning in effect until 1:45 for a portion of central Maryland. That includes Montgomery County. Another flash flood warning in effect until 5:30 for a portion of northern Virginia. That includes Loudoun County. Temperatures at 12:10. We're looking at DuPont Circle along Connecticut Avenue, 74 degrees. Germantown, 74, 77 in Annandale, and 74 degrees at WTOP. 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
0: Microsoft is cutting jobs, and the layoffs hit its Xbox gaming division, including employees at ZeniMax Media. The Rockville company is part of Xbox, and the Washington Business Journal says more than a dozen local employees took to social media Monday to disclose their layoffs. Lockheed Martin is buying an undersea warfare technology company. The Bethesda defense giant is buying Ultra Maritime for almost $3.5 billion. And another first for the blue chips. The Dow Jones Industrial Average would finish above 53,000 on Monday. That's a first, as the blue chips notched yet another record close. The Dow up 155 points, the S&P 500 added 54, and the NASDAQ was up 288 points. John Werdock, WTOP News.
16: And coming up on WTOP, when do you think we're going to see real pictures or video of the Taylor Swift-Travis Kelce wedding? Maybe never. We're going to talk about it with USA Today's national music writer in just a couple of minutes. WTOP News time. It is 12:12.
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16: It's 12:14. Good morning. I'm Dan Ronlin. Thanks for being with us on this Tuesday morning. Are you wondering when we're going to get to see pictures, maybe video, from Taylor Swift and Travis Kelce, their big wedding on Friday? There were a few pics floating around the internet, but rumor busters say they were AI fakes. There's been nothing almost officially released from the wedding, except it did happen Friday night, which designers created their entire wedding attire. And that's after all the street closures and the lines of tinted SUV windows carrying wedding guests into Madison Square Garden. USA Today's national music writer Melissa Ruggieri joined us earlier to talk about what we could be actually seeing, the footage of these weddings.
36: I think it would be very likely that we are going to see what they want us to see when they want us to see it, which is very much the Taylor way. Now, I kind of hope that it doesn't come out around the time of, say, a new song release or something, because then you're really veering into tacky territory. But, you know, I mean, look, the people who were saying, why is she in Madison Square Garden? Why is she closing down the roads, which are closed all the time? Anyway, by the way, I'm there all the time. But you know, you saw the whole reason why she had to be at Madison Square Garden when they couldn't just go to an island and get married and have it quiet without helicopters and drones and paparazzi and everything else. Now, that said, a lot of the guests that we did see walking in there, those people clearly wanted to be seen, because you did not have to be seen if you didn't want to, because of the tunnels in the garden that you could just drive right in, which most people did. But hey, if you've been invited to the Taylor Swift wedding, why not brag about it and walk down the sidewalk a little bit?
1: And I know, Melissa, she likes to hold all these things closely, but I do feel bad for like the 12 and 13-year-old girls, 11-year-old girls standing outside in the heat with their moms and dads on Friday, hoping they were going to get a glimpse of something.
36: This is true. You know, the one thing I'll say, though, the Swiftie universe really got into overdrive in the days leading up to the wedding, saying, leave her alone, let her have her wedding, let's not all go down there and crowd it. And, you know, we had at USA Today, we had two or three reporters who were on the ground all day in that brutal heat. And they said that really most of the people who were on the sidewalks were really just passersby and people who were, you know, tourists who were in New York anyway. A couple of people, you know, typical New Yorkers walked by and were like, what's going on? You know, they hadn't gotten the memo about it. But I mean, I do think that Taylor really does always keep her fans close to her. She always has. And I do think that she will release the photos pretty soon. And again, I just hope that it's not really tied into a promotional thing, because then I think then even for Taylor, that was a little bit too much. But hey, you know, I've got pretty good contacts. I have talked to everybody I could possibly talk to, and no one is talking. So that NDA is pretty ironclad, except for what you did hear a couple of the hosts on Good Morning America talk about the next day. I guess they got some permission. So Taylor lets you know what she wants you to know when she wants you to know it. But it did sound like she had the wedding of her dreams. And personally, I'm happy that they were able to pull it off and just have a little bit of privacy. You know, some things are sacred, and I think she looked at it that way.
3: Let's though talk about something in your wheelhouse, music. We heard Paul McCartney, Stevie Nicks were there. What have you learned about maybe that performance?
36: Well, neither one of their reps is confirming anything or talking, but we do have it on pretty good authority that McCartney did perform I Want to Hold Your Hand, which this was news to me that it was the first time that song has been played since 1964, and the Beatles did it as the band. It's the first time that a solo Beatle has performed it. So that's a pretty special thing. And Stevie Nicks, her rep did confirm that she was there, but as far as what she's saying, that is also being kept secretive. Now, there were also signs outside the garden, which if you've gone to events, these are pretty common anywhere you go, that they'll say, you know, your likeness is being used or being filmed. If you have a problem with it, then don't enter the building, basically. So that was one indication that there certainly were cameras inside that were documenting this for something that we will probably see down the road. And I can't imagine that she wouldn't want to release something, you know, as cool as having Stevie Nicks and Paul McCartney perform at her wedding.
1: Hey, Melissa, before we let you go, the world of celebrity here is left with what as a result of this wedding. The bar is so high. Now,
36: the bar is so high, but you know, Taylor is the most famous person on the planet right now, which is exactly like I said, why she couldn't just go off somewhere to, you know, even her mansion in Rhode Island would have been crazy. There's just too many prying eyes. And I don't think that there are really many celebrities at her level that need to pull off a wedding like this. So I think this is probably the biggest that we're going to see for a while.
16: USA Today's national music writer, Melissa Ruggieri. Now look at the top stories at WTOP. Riding the red line could be riding a bus with a two-month shutdown of some of the rail stations now underway for repairs. The House Speaker Mike Johnson says he'll continue to press for passage of a national voter ID bill that's become a top priority for the White House. Keep it here. Full details on these stories in the minutes ahead on WTOP. Traffic and weather on WTOP. Robert Workman in the traffic center.
5: We're moving again at the Woodrow Wilson Bridge. Draw span opening wrapped up about 5 minutes ago. Still have some congestion each way on the outer loop coming over past Route 1 out of Alexandria. Inner loop slowing in the 295 interchange out of Oxon Hill. On the northbound lanes of I-95, they had stopped all traffic again at the accident scene north of Lorton Road. Overturned truck there. They have released two right lanes once again. Still not sure if they're just draining off traffic and diverting back before the cameras as you come up from Route 1 and up towards Lorton Road. If you're coming out of Woodbridge right now, though, discretion, maybe get over to Route 1 and use that up towards the Fairfax County Parkway and then cut back over to the interstate. Southbound, your lanes are all open. At the Jackknife tractor trailer crash on the outer loop in Silver Spring, now three left lanes are blocked. It was turned out to be a tandem tractor trailer that jackknifed there, so three pieces, three lanes. Stay over to the far right as you come around from Georgia Avenue. I'm Robert Workman, your next traffic report in 10 minutes.
16: Now to 7 News First Alert Chief Meteorologist Veronica Johnson with our wet forecast for the pre-dawn hours.
8: By sunrise on your Tuesday, just a lingering
0: lingering shower or two. The heavy weather with the storms and the flash flooding, that's all going to be easing, quieting down. Temperatures this morning running between 70 and 75 degrees. The afternoon, mostly cloudy, 81 to 88, with more scattered storms for the afternoon and evening. Could be slow moving and, once again, a chance for more flash flooding. I'm 7 News Chief Meteorologist Veronica Johnson in the First Alert Weather Center.
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0: There is a flash flood watch in effect until 2 a.m. on Tuesday. It covers the entire WTOP listening area, and there's a flash flood warning in effect. That'll run till 1:45. This for parts of central Maryland, including Montgomery County, and a flash flood warning in effect until 5:30. This for a portion of northern Virginia, and it does include Loudoun County. Veronica's weather is brought to you by Gutter Helmet. 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And coming up on WTOP.
1: 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I'm Luke Lugard.
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0: The Banner is reporting the Maryland Public Service Commission is blocking for now a request by BGE to raise customers' electricity rates starting August the 1st. The utility wanted more than $156 million in increasing billing, which would have amounted to about an $8 a month increase on average for customers. In the filing, BGE said the immediate rate increase was necessary to avoid what it called longer, more frequent, more expensive power outages. State regulators said no, there will be no rate decision until next year, and current rates will not be changing for now. We've been telling you for months about the upcoming Metro Red Line closure in Montgomery County. There's going to be a lot of construction work going on this summer. It's here. Shuttle buses are now in use through the closure. That's led to designated bus lanes that drivers have to pay attention to along Rockville Pike and Wisconsin Avenue. So how's it working? We asked WTOP's Luke Luker to ride the bus.
1: The express bus ride from North Bethesda to Friendship Heights took around 28 minutes. At around 10 to get to and from the station platforms, the time adds up.
6: Yeah, miserable. Like, from Friendship Heights to North Bethesda, which takes maybe 10 minutes on the metro.
1: For most of the 7-mile journey, there are dedicated bus lanes for these shuttles to help ease congestion for them, but there's still traffic lights in the way.
7: I thought maybe they should do this during the winter time or something, not the summer, because everybody's going to be on the train during the summer.
1: The good news is that there has hardly been any need to wait to hop aboard these commuter buses.
7: I think it's pretty efficient.
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0: Now here's ABC's Wayne Cabot with a report about how new technology is targeting lead foot drivers and reckless drivers in the Commonwealth of Virginia.
8: Virginia now allows cameras in crosswalks and stop signs, a bill by State Senator Angelia Williams-Graves.
9: They will turn on when they sense the car approaching and not slowing down. The goal is for people to obey the rules of the road.
8: Virginia is also first in the nation to put a device in the vehicle of chronic speeders. Go over the speed limit, the brakes are applied. A mother who lost her son to a speeding crash says this would have saved him. Wayne Cabot, ABC News.
0: Sports on WTOP is brought to you by Amentum, delivering advanced solutions for space and defense. Let's check in with Rob Woodfork.
10: For all the talk of Team USA's leading scorer being spared from suspension, it was the defense that blew it against Belgium.
11: Richards beating out of the air. Freeze has got to get there and deal with it. He takes it down off the chest to Cancellara, knocks it away. Tim Ream can't block it. And a Let's Video Review says this is a foul from behind on Ream. It is a disastrous third goal to concede to Belgium.
10: That is Fox with the call of goaltender Matt Freeze and his miscue in an embarrassing 4-1 blowout loss on home soil to the team that bounced them from the World Cup in this very round 12 years ago. The full postmortem is on WTOP.com. Back home, the Nationals notched their 47th win before the All-Star break, tying the franchise record held by the 2019 team, and did it against that squad's World Series opponents. A roller coaster 12-11 victory over the Houston Astros, in which the Nats All-Stars each homered. James Wood, a grand slam. C.J. Abrams, a three-run shot, all to help Miles Michaelis become the first Nats pitcher to win a start in which he gave up 7 runs. The Mystics were up by 2 when they honored D.C. native and franchise great Monique Curry at halftime. They would score just 16 points the rest of the way, a 62-49 loss to the Golden State Valkyries. Kiki Iriafin finished one rebound shy of her fifth straight double-double instead of the scoring woes.
4: Some of it was just us all being on the same page. You know, we're trying to be aggressive and just shots didn't fall today. I think on both sides, it was great defense. We held them to 60-something points. They obviously won the game, but I don't think it was anything in particular. It was just we just could not make shots today.
10: The Commanders added size and experience at corner, reportedly agreeing to a one-year deal with Rasul Douglas. Rob Woodfork, WTOP Sports.
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12: The Speaker of the House says he's ready to make another push for a national voter ID bill. I'm Mitchell Miller, today on The Hill.
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0: 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We interrupt this program because of a local weather emergency. Important information will follow.

We interrupt this program to activate the emergency alert system for the Washington, D.C. Metropolitan Operational Area because of a local weather emergency. The National Weather Service in Sterling, Virginia has issued a flash flood warning. This for southeastern Fairfax County in northern Virginia and eastern Prince William County in northern Virginia. This will run till 3:15. At 12:13, the Doppler radar indicated thunderstorms producing heavy rain across the warned area. Between 2 to 3 inches of rain has fallen already. Additional rainfall amounts of up to 2 inches of rain are possible in the warned area. The flash flooding is ongoing or expected to begin shortly.

0: traffic and weather on WTOP. Let's go to the traffic center. We check in with Robert.
1: Accident cleanup keeps northbound I-95 closed at Lorton Road. Now no traffic will get any further than that Lorton Road exit. So get over to Route 1. There's also an exit for Route 1 just north of the Occoquan River. Either one of those will get you over to Richmond Highway and then up towards the Fairfax County Parkway and back over to the interstate there for a while. They've got an overturned vehicle. Like there may also be a second vehicle off the roadway. Some bridge things are looking a lot better. Draw span open. Top of the Beltway in Silver Spring. Stay to the far right between Georgia Avenue and Connecticut Avenue as work continues on that tractor-trailer crash. I'm Robert Workman, your next traffic report in 10 minutes.
0: Let's get our forecast now from 7 News First Alert Chief Meteorologist Veronica Johnson.
2: Behind this heavy weather with these slow-moving storms, maybe a stray shower at sunrise for Tuesday. It will be fairly quiet, but starting again at 2, 3 p.m. Tuesday afternoon and running through the evening, we'll get more slow-moving storms and likely to have another flood watch issued for the area. Temperatures this morning starting out between 70 and 75 degrees, a high temperature 81 to 89 degrees. It's not going to be nearly as hot. Still going to be humid, though. 7 News Chief Meteorologist Veronica Johnson in the First Alert Weather Center.
0: Temperatures at the bottom of the hour. DCA Reagan National 76 degrees. BWI Thurgood Marshall comes in at 75. IAD Dulles 75 degrees. 74 degrees at WTOP. And we do have a flash flood watch in effect until 2 p.m. for the entire WTOP listening area. In addition to the flash flood warning we told you about just a few moments ago, a flash flood warning is in effect until 1:45 this morning, about an hour and 15 minutes away for a portion of central Maryland. This includes Montgomery County, and another one that will be in effect until 5:30 this morning for a portion of northern Virginia. This includes Loudoun County as well. WTOP News Time, 1233.
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0: Good morning. I'm Dan Ronan. Thanks for joining us. Tariq King is our producer. Here are the top stories we're following for you this morning. On a Tuesday morning on Capitol Hill, the House Speaker Mike Johnson says he's not giving up on passing legislation that includes a national voter ID bill, which remains a top priority of President Trump of the White House. WTOP's Mitchell Miller has Today on the Hill.
5: Speaker Johnson sent lawmakers home early for the holiday break after failing to get a floor vote on the SAVE Act and the National Defense Authorization Act. Conservatives in the GOP conference rebelled, arguing he wasn't doing enough on the SAVE Act, which would require photo ID for people to vote in federal elections. But now Johnson says Republicans will vote on a new reconciliation bill when they return.
6: What we're planning to do is send over a bill that will be irresistible for any Republican. We will continue to increase affordability. We will reduce fraud, waste, and abuse in government, and will secure elections.
5: Johnson speaking on Fox. But some GOP lawmakers have doubts about whether their party can get a reconciliation bill approved before the midterm elections. On Capitol Hill, Mitchell Miller, WTOP News.
0: Now to the latest on the U.S. war with Iran. The indirect peace talks between the U.S. and Iran are being impacted by the days-long funeral for Iran's late supreme leader, Ali Khamenei. News Nation correspondent Robert Sherman has more.
7: We don't have a next round of negotiations on the books yet. That will take place sometime after these funeral services wrap up in Iran. And you have seen the scenes coming out of Tehran in which large crowds have gathered there in Tehran. It's also gathered a large number of world leaders, countries such as Russia, China, but other countries as well, such as Saudi Arabia, Qatar, have also sent delegations there.
0: Speaking to reporters in the Oval Office, President Trump said, "We're either going to make a deal or we're going to finish the job." He added, "It won't be tough to finish the job." Speaking of the president, he has departed Washington, D.C. and Joint Base Andrews a short time ago. En route across the Atlantic Ocean, he will be heading to Turkey for a NATO summit. In Maine, the Democratic Senate nominee, Graham Plantner, says he's mulling what he calls the best path forward. This after a woman he dated told Politico he sexually assaulted her 5 years ago. He calls the attic allegation categorically false, as CBS News congressional correspondent Nicole Killian reports.
8: We'll have to see what Graham Plattner decides to do. Obviously, in his statement, he did say that he would look at the potential path forward. Of course, this comes at a very critical time in the sense that, you know, there is a filing deadline of July 13th. If he were to remain on the ballot or come off of the ballot, it does not sound at this point that any kind of decisions with respect to his campaign have been made. But certainly the implications of this could be quite serious. Now, we know that Graham Plattner, of course, faced some other allegations. There were a number of stories that had come out just a few weeks ago from the New York Times, which spoke to a number of women, some of whom had relationships with Graham Plattner, describing him as, you know, someone who was very affable and that they had a good relationship with. But other women in that same article also described some troubling behavior, although to your point earlier, it didn't go so far as a sexual assault. So from that standpoint, that is what makes today's allegations, as reported by Politico, more serious, more grave.
0: That is CBS congressional correspondent Nicole Killian. This is not the first accusation to taint his campaign. He's denied past allegations that he had mistreated or abused women. Coming up on WTOP after traffic and weather.
9: A billion-dollar deal for a Bethesda defense giant. I'm John Werdock.
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4: 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Robert Workman in the traffic center.
5: I-95 northbound still closed between Lorton Road and Newington. Overturned vehicle involved in the crash there. They've got a lot of equipment on the scene. They're going to be there for a while. All traffic coming up out of Prince William County can exit either at Route 1 or go as far up as Lorton Road, but no further. You know, from there, you'll just be sent over towards Route 1 anyway. From there, you can continue up to the Fairfax County Parkway and get back over to the interstate. Southbound, your lanes are open. Plenty of wet pavement, though, still coming down pretty hard in the traffic cameras over there. Much better at the Wilson Bridge. Draw span open. Opening wrapped up a few minutes ago. Beltway from Springfield up towards Tyson's is incident-free. Still working on the tractor-trailer crash, though, on the outer loop of the Beltway between George Avenue and Connecticut Avenue. It was a tandem tractor-trailer that jackknifed, and now they have three lanes blocked while they try and straighten things out and get that out of the way. For the moment, now you can only get by single file to the right. I'm Robert Workman, your next traffic report in 10 minutes.
4: 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Here's WJLA 7 News First Alert Chief Meteorologist Veronica Johnson.
6: After heavy weather with some isolated flash flood warnings, our weather will continue to quiet down here in these early morning hours of Tuesday. But do expect more scattered thunderstorms, slow moving for Tuesday afternoon and evening, and the chance again that we could see more flash flooding. Temperatures today will top out in the low to mid 80s. 7 News Chief Meteorologist Veronica Johnson in the First Alert Weather Center.
4: Checking the weather radar at this hour, all the way stretching back to Warrenton and then through the northern Virginia suburbs, Manassas, Centerville, Burke, Alexandria, then into Maryland, southern parts of southern Maryland, Waldorf, Huntington, the Chesapeake Beach area as well, all the way out to the Chesapeake. We have a line of thunderstorms moving through that area, very slowly dropping heavy rain. The National Weather Service has issued in Sterling, Virginia, a flash flood warning for southeastern Fairfax County in northern Virginia, eastern Prince William County. This will run until 3:15. There's a flash flood warning in effect until 1:45. For a portion of central Maryland, including Montgomery County. Another flood warning is in effect until 5:30 for a portion of northern Virginia. And as I said, a flash flood warning went into effect for southeastern Fairfax County in northern Virginia and eastern Prince William County until 3:15 this morning. WTOP News Time, it is 12:41. Money news on WTOP. Let's check in with John.
7: Lockheed Martin opened its wallet Monday. It is buying Ultra Maritime for almost $3.5 billion. Ultra Maritime makes sonar and torpedo defense systems, and it has offices around the world, including in Chantilly. A big change at Metro 29 Diner in Arlington. Arlington now reports the diner is no longer serving dinner, just breakfast and lunch. Metro 29 had served dinner for more than 30 years. Another record close for the blue chips and another milestone. The Dow Jones Industrial Average finished above 53,000 on Monday. The Dow Jones Industrial Average up 155 points. The S&P added 54. The NASDAQ was up 288 points. John Werdock, WTOP News.
4: 100 years ago, a book was published that put Spain's biggest bull run festival on the map for millions of readers around the world. It was Ernest Hemingway. Hemingway's 1926 novel, The Sun Also Rises. It has inspired generations of adventurers to travel to Pamplona each week for the week-long San Fenning Bull Run Festival. On Monday, the festival kicked off with a firework blast over a jam-packed plaza. The first of 8 bull runs will be today, Tuesday. Americans are still the leading group of foreigners who run in the festival. in 2022. 16% of the bull runners were Americans. Authorities in Mississippi have located the body of what family members say was 18-year-old Nolan Wells. They say he was a boy missing since July the 4th. Wells of Ocean Springs, Mississippi, was last seen on Horn Island Saturday. The barrier island is a popular vacation spot, and ABC's Alex Perez reports there were friends. He was there with friends for the holiday.
8: The officials unfortunately say it appears we're dealing with a tragic ending in this case after beloved 18-year-old Nolan Wells disappeared July 4th after going on a boating trip with friends. Now, sadly, officials say a body matching the description of the 18-year-old was recovered about 8:45 this morning. The Jackson County Sheriff's Department, the Cajun Navy, and many volunteers spending much of the weekend searching for Wells. It remains unclear what exactly happened to him. Authorities say they are still working to figure out what exactly went wrong here as his community now grieves.
4: That is ABC's Alex Perez reporting. Coming up on WTOP, a recent Supreme Court decision is likely to cut down the number of blacks in the House of Representatives. We'll talk about it with a veteran congressional affairs journalist about what this might mean for the Congressional Black Caucus.
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11: 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Police are still on the scene of that incident in Arlington.
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4: WTOP News Time, it's 12:45. These are troubling times for members of the Congressional Black Caucus. The veteran congressional journalist David Lightman writes in Maryland Matters that the recent Supreme Court decisions narrowing the scope of the landmark Voting Rights Act, as well as the court's approval of aggressive Republican redistricting, creates what many sees as a serious threat to black political momentum. In the article, Lightman quotes the Black Caucus chair Yvette Daniel, a Democrat from New York, is saying, "Not since Jim Crow have we seen this level of systematic disenfranchisement of black voters." Lightman tells WTOP time is going to tell if Clark's assessment is indeed correct.
13: We'll see. The experts will say that the black members could decline by as much as a third. In other words, there are 60 black caucus members at the moment, all Democrats, plus several Republicans who are not members of the caucus. As many as 20, they say, could lose their seats because minority-majority districts could be curbed, and they already have been in several states because of this decision.
14: Now, how many of these members of Congress who may be vulnerable in races are senior members, and this could actually not just impact just the Congressional Black Caucus, but actually impact their ability to deliver for their states?
13: Well, the great irony of this is that the Democratic House leader, Hakeem Jeffries from New York, is in fact black and would become speaker if Democrats retook the House, could preside over a shrinking black caucus. Right now, top Democrats on four major committees are black. I don't think their seats are in jeopardy, but again, we're in a new world here. Who knows?
14: Is it possible that this could spark a backlash, as you seem to kind of allude to, increasing minority voter turnout, and could that turn the table for Democrats and, in fact, put Hakeem Jeffries in the Speaker's chair?
13: Well, that's the bottom line to all this. There's so many different forces at work. Will people turn out for or against Donald Trump, even though he's not on the ballot? Will the economy be a motivating factor? Will gas prices go up or down in the next several months? Who knows? In the story, we point to the fact that In 2018, in the middle of President Trump's first term, Democrats gained 40 seats. There were 9 new Black Caucus members because there was a wave, and there have been several waves, you know, over the last few decades. So there's several factors at play here.
14: Now, these Supreme Court rulings are undoing laws that have been on the books for 60 years and more, and it could take a generation or two to undo those rulings. Is there any consensus within the CBC as to how to push back, or is it going to be more of a state-by-state legislative fight?
13: Both. The Black Caucus has already joined with the NAACP to urge athletes in affected states to withhold, as they say, financial or athletic support. If that gains momentum, think about some of the states, the Southeastern Conference, Alabama, Florida, Georgia, South Carolina. We're watching that closely to see what happens.
14: And is there any way to gauge how this could go? As you mentioned, there are several factors that could play both for and against. Are members of the CBC putting down any bets, or are they kind of hedging right now?
13: They feel that they're starting out with a disadvantage, and it's only July. We'll see what happens.
4: That is Maryland Matters congressional journalist David Lightman on WTOP. Traffic and weather on WTOP. Robert Workman in the traffic center.
5: Jammed up on the outer loop of the Beltway through Silver Spring as work continues on the jackknife tractor trailer crash between Georgia Avenue and Connecticut Avenue. Been there for quite a while now. Left and center lanes blocked. They may be holding up everybody right at the moment. I don't see anybody moving just after Georgia Avenue, and the delays have started to creep back a little bit through there. Be alert as they try and straighten this out and get it over to the shoulder. But for the moment, if you're getting by at all, it's going to be single file over to the right. Coming down on the wet pavement along 270 and I-95, steady but slightly slower than usual pace down towards the Beltway. Wilson Bridge all cleared out now after the draw span opening at the top of the hour just after midnight. Northbound I-95 in Virginia still closed between Lorton Road and Fairfax County Parkway in Newington because of the crash that involved at least one overturned vehicle that I can see in the traffic cameras. They're working on that. Traffic coming north on I-95 out of Woodbridge can exit either at Route 1 or at Lorton Road. Eventually, you're going to end up on Richmond Highway going up towards the Fairfax County Parkway and then turning left and going back over to I-95 that way. I'm Robert Workman, your next traffic report in 10 minutes.
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6: Behind Monday's slow-moving thunderstorms, a stray shower or two expected for the morning. But by 2, 3 o'clock, your Tuesday afternoon, we're back to seeing some scattered storms, slow moving, and likely to have another flood watch issued for the area. Temperatures this morning between 70 and 75 degrees. We'll have a high temperature range of 81 to 89, and then lower 80s on Wednesday, our driest day or coolest day out of the work week. I'm 7 News Chief Meteorologist Veronica Johnson in the First Alert Weather Center.
4: Temperatures 75 degrees, College Park, Fairfax 74, 76 on the National Mall. A flash flood watch is in effect until 2 a.m. this morning. It covers the entire WTOP listening area, and there's also a flash flood warning. This in effect for southeastern Fairfax County in northern Virginia and eastern Prince William County in northern Virginia. This will run till 3:15 this morning. And then there's also a flood warning in effect until 1:45. This for a portion of central Maryland, including Montgomery County, and another flood warning in effect until 5:30.

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5: It is 12:52. Amazon's editors are out with their best books of the year so far list, and one of the top picks is a true crime story that reads like fiction. WTOP's Books brother, Tariq King, has more on that.
6: We're trying to find books that will appeal to all different kinds of readers.
7: Al Woodworth is a managing editor on Amazon's editorial team.
6: The Amazon Books editorial team is reading all the time. We put together the best books of the month lists, and then we look back. We take time to think about what were all the books that stuck with us.
7: Their number one pick was the novel Kin by Tayari Jones, but a close second was a nonfiction page-turner.
6: London Falling by Patrick Radden Keefe. He's the author of Empire of Pain, of Say Nothing, and he is a master of narrative nonfiction. This book reads like fiction. It's a devastating and page-turning true crime story of a young boy who duped the wrong men and ended up dead in the Thames. And it is just a story that you won't be able to get out of your head. Can't believe this is real life, but in fact, it is.
7: For Amazon's top 20 books in history, sci-fi, fantasy, romance, and lots of other categories, go to Amazon.com/best books so far. Tariq King, WTOP News.
5: An Arizona toddler who was declared dead following a near drowning incident has been found alive hours later in a hospital morgue. It is now sparking a massive investigation.
8: The 18-month-old boy was found floating in a pool during a Super Bowl party last February after wandering away from his parents, who admitted to being under the influence of marijuana at the time. The boy was given life-saving measures at the home and then taken to a hospital where he received further treatment. The boy was declared dead, except he wasn't. He was found breathing in the hospital morgue several hours later and transferred to a second hospital. The Gilbert, Arizona police are now recommending that negligence charges be filed against the parents. The Maricopa County Attorney's Office is now reviewing the case.
5: That is Fox reporter Kevin Uretsky. WTOP News Time, it is now 12:55. 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Rob Woodfork.
9: History repeats itself in Seattle, where the U.S. men's national team fell to Belgium in the World Cup round of 16 in much more embarrassing fashion than the 2014 defeats, as the USA defense completely collapsed after Malik Tillman's goal in the 31st minute, to the degree Mauricio Pochettino was seen kicking a rack in front of the bench, telling Fox after the 4-1 defeat.
10: From the beginning, we didn't connect with the game. Even when we scored the goal, 1-1, we conceded the next action. It was really tough from the beginning.
9: So it's Belgium on to face Spain. While the Nationals were in the midst of one of their wildest games of the season, MLB announced Cade Cavalli's suspension has been reduced from 7 to 5 games. So barring any postponements, the righty would be eligible to return Sunday against the Yankees in the final game before the All-Star break. On the field, the Nats went from down 5 to up 6 and held off the Houston Astros 12-11 to open the 3-game series in D.C. Curtis Meade, among 3 Nationals with 3 hits, came a triple shy of the cycle and answered the question from the Nationals radio network, is this offense inevitable?
11: Yeah, you know, I mean, we don't really feel like we're up against that at any point. You know, we have confidence knowing that they got to get us out 27 times and everyone's just trying to put together good at-bats and hopefully in the end of the day we end up scoring a bunch of runs for the pitching staff.
9: Which you have to with this staff, as Miles Michaelis became the first pitcher in team history to give up 7 runs and still earn the win. The Mystics shot poorly without leading scorer Sonia Citron and suffered another rash of turnovers in a 62-49 loss to the streaking Golden State Valkyries to fall back to 500. Rob Woodfork, WTOP Sports.
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0: The National Weather Service in Sterling, Virginia has issued a flash flood warning for central Fauquier County in northern Virginia. This will run until 4 a.m. At 12:50, Doppler radar indicated thunderstorms producing heavy rain across the warned area. Between 3 and 5 inches of rain have already fallen. Additional rainfall amounts of 1 to 2 inches are possible in the warned area. The flash flood warning is ongoing or is expected to begin shortly.
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0: Robert Workman in the busy traffic center.
2: Northbound I-95 remains closed for accident cleanup between Lorton Road and Newington. All traffic diverted at either Route 1 or at Lorton Road. You're going to end up over on Richmond Highway either way and going up towards the Fairfax County Parkway. That gets you back over to the interstate. That's probably going to cost you at least 10 or 15 minutes, especially in this weather. So you head up towards Springfield. On the ramp from northbound 95 to the outer loop of the Beltway, there's also construction. Because, of course, on the outer loop of the Beltway in Silver Spring, everything held up for a few minutes at the scene of the jackknife tractor trailer crash between Georgia Avenue and Connecticut Avenue. I think some traffic is starting to squeeze by over on the right shoulder again, but it's a process getting that thing straightened out and over to the side, only getting by single file as you come over from Georgia Avenue. 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I'm Robert Workman, your next traffic report in 10 minutes.
3: By sunrise, we'll be on the other side of these heavy storms and this flood threat. But back for Tuesday afternoon and evening, the chance of flooding again. 70 to 75 degrees this morning, between 81 and 89 degrees this afternoon, with mostly cloudy skies. I'm 7 News Chief Meteorologist Veronica Johnson in the First Alert Weather Center.
0: 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Temperatures 75 degrees Georgetown, Bowie 74, Leesburg 73, 74 here at WTOP.
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0: Good morning. I'm Dan Ronan. We'll keep you up to date on all the weather and traffic information on this very busy Tuesday morning coming up.
5: Still without power in the heat after the weekend storms.
6: Yeah, it's just tough right now.
5: I'm Mike Murillo.
7: Hopping on the shuttle bus that bypasses red line closures. I'm Luke Lukert.
0: America's 250 birthday celebration is over. We're going to talk about it with WTOP contributor Scott McFarland. 1 o'clock.
8: From ABC News, I'm Stephanie Officer. The U.S. men's soccer team lost that high-stakes match Monday to Belgium 4-1, but it did not come without high drama. After FIFA delayed the red card suspension of their star striker, Folarin Balogun played, critics raised questions after President Trump intervened on his behalf. ABC's Christian Cordero.
9: The fact that FIFA has taken this somewhat unprecedented move, certainly highly unusual move, to change the punishment to effectively a warning hasn't sat well with people, even with some people who are U.S. men's national team supporters. But certainly it has not sat well with Belgium. They unsuccessfully appealed the decision. FIFA essentially said you had nothing to do with the red card itself, although they are certainly affected by this decision that FIFA recently made.
8: In some parts of the Northeast, 3 inches of rain an hour, with more than a half a foot of rain in some spots. In New York and New Jersey, power knocked out to thousands. ABC's Matt Rivers.
10: Up to 8 inches of rain in spots. Drivers inundated near Philadelphia. And in the Pittsburgh suburbs, a 12-foot sinkhole opening up on a road right in front of a hospital. Overnight, storms packing high winds took down trees all over New York City. Even light rail service was disrupted because of so many trees on the tracks.
8: And staying in New York City, a seaplane making a hard landing in the East River. ABC's Gio Benitez.
11: The Kodiak 100 seaplane with 8 people on board skipping across the water and then crashing down around noon on Sunday.
12: Basically, we hit the water and then we went up and then we like bounced back down.
11: 16-year-old Chloe Todd filming inside. She and her grandma Ada taking the flight home from the Hamptons.
13: Donuts.
8: Well, donut lovers and cookie lovers unite. Krispy Kreme and Girl Scouts of the USA are combining some of their most popular flavors for a limited run starting July 7th. New donuts include Thin Mints, Lemon Ups, and Coconut Caramel. 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
0: It is 102 on the 7th of July. We're looking at 74 degrees, a wet, stormy night overnight. Good morning, I'm Dan Runman. Thanks for joining us here on the overnight shift to WTOP. We've got lots of bad weather in our area. We've got flash flood warnings and weather advisories out. We'll get to all of them in just a couple of minutes. The severe weather over the weekend has left many people without electricity, and WTOP's Mike Murillo reports that some people in Montgomery and Howard counties, well, they're still waiting for the lights to come back on.
6: It was kind of rough.
5: For Dan from Damascus, he says the storm Sunday night came through in three strong waves that knocked down trees and cut his power.
6: A lot of stuff falling out of trees. Now it's another thing this morning. I had to clear my driveway out.
5: He calls it an inconvenience as he waits for his power to return. Along Georgia Avenue, you can see BGE crews working to cut down branches and fix the power. In neighboring Glenwood in Howard County, George Schaefer has had a rougher time. Things first went dark during the 4th of July storms for him.
13: And then it came back on the next day, Sunday, at around, I think, 2 p.m., and then went back off again at 7. So we only had about 5 hours of power there.
5: Now he says he and his mother are spending their time with neighbors at a recreation center.
13: Just trying to do what we can to stay cool, and, yeah, it's just tough right now with the heat.
5: In Glenwood, Mike Murillo, WTOP News.
0: A Herndon man accused of leaving the country after being charged with a near-fatal hit-and-run several years ago has now been arrested. Fairfax County Police say 43-year-old Edna Brown hit a woman crossing the street at the Reston Parkway and Spectrum Center Drive in Reston back of November of 2014. He fled the scene but was later found along with his vehicle and charged with felony hit and run. He was due back in court June of 2015 to face the charges, but instead he left the country. Let's flash forward now to June the 26th of this year. U.S. Marshals tell Fairfax County detectives they had Brown in custody at Dulles Airport. He's now being held without bond. The pedestrian who was struck in that accident in 2014 survived her injuries. Work on Metro's Red Line is causing three stations to be shut down until Labor Day. If you use Grosvenor, the Strathmore Medical Center, or Bethesda stations, you're going to need to hop on a shuttle bus to get around those closures. A lot of work being done on the Red Line in conjunction with the Purple Line, which, as you know, is under construction. We asked WTOP's Luke Luker to check it out.
14: And at least they have the express to get to the last station. They did communicate really well about the shutdown.
7: Keela Turner says she was prepared to head to work early, knowing the commute would take a little longer.
14: Definitely is, but it's okay. I should have woke up earlier anyways.
7: An express bus ride from Friendship Heights to North Bethesda clocked in at just under 27 minutes, but then commuters still have to go wait for trains, adding even more time.
15: It's going to be mild overall because it's only a few weeks of my life, right?
7: There are dedicated bus lanes for most of the 7-mile journey, but the stopping at traffic lights really adds up.
14: Can't do nothing about it, so gotta do what I gotta do, yeah.
7: On Route 355, Luke Luker, WTOP News.
0: A fixture in Arlington's community will soon be gone. WTOP Steve Koresh reports that Ayers Hardware and Variety has been in the Westover Village area for decades, but the owners say it's time to close.
16: My parents bought it in 1977. I've been here 28 years. My brother's been here 38.
17: That's Kristen Peterkin. She runs the store along with her brother, Keith. The store was already a neighborhood institution when they took it over from their parents.
16: The store has been here since 1948. Continuous operation, only two owners, and all that time.
17: But after all these years, the time has come to say goodbye.
16: Our lease is expiring. My brother and I are aging out, and our children don't want it. They don't want to work the kind of hours that we've worked. They've seen it. They've grown up with it.
17: The Peterkins say they tried to find a buyer for the store, but were unable to get a deal together. The store will close its doors for the last time at the end of July. In Westover, Arlington, Steve Karish, WTOP News.
0: Maryland Governor Wes Moore, he was in the hot seat on the YouTube web series called Surrounded. It's a show that puts public figures in a room with people who fundamentally disagree with them, and then just let the conversation unfold. On Moore's episode, he faced off against 20 Americans who do not vote.
18: My final surrounding claim is not voting doesn't protest corruption. It protects it.
19: If that's the case, if not voting leads to the corruption, how do you explain the corruption despite so much voting?
18: Well, I think if you do not vote and you do not get the right people in place, then you don't have the checks on the corruption, because I think elections actually do matter. I mean, I look at it in the case of our own state, right, where we had people, I had predecessors who were literally deciding transportation lines and then buying real estate near the transportation lines. That we have a president right now who is spending his time literally investing, you know, investing in stocks and lifting companies up, and then them getting DOD contracts like what we just saw with Dell. And so the thing is, elections do matter because the people who are sitting in the seats can actually control it.
0: The show airs on the political YouTube channel Jubilee, coming up on WTOP.
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0: Traffic and weather on WTOP. Robert Workman in the traffic center.
2: On the slippery pavement, northbound I-95, still closed between Lorton Road and Newington. Crash involved an overturned vehicle and a separate vehicle that went over the guardrail, and they're trying to retrieve that one right now. Everything stopped on northbound 95 between Lorton Road and the Fairfax County Parkway. You can exit either at Lorton Road or early at Route 1 and go up to the Fairfax County Parkway to reacquire northbound I-95. Southbound, your lanes are open. On the Virginia Beltway, incident-free out of Springfield up towards Tyson's and over to the Wilson Bridge. Traffic moving, but slowly on the outer loop of the Beltway through Silver Spring. Jackknife tandem tractor-trailer there, blocking three out of the four lanes. You're only squeezing by single file to the far right. Be careful as you come over past the Georgia Avenue exit, just beyond those on and off ramps. That's where you're going to see the brake lights, and a lot of them on the way towards the Mormon Temple. 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I'm Robert Workman, your next traffic reporter. In 10 minutes.
0: 7 News First Alert Chief Meteorologist Veronica Johnson has our wet forecast for the pre-dawn hours.
3: By sunrise on your Tuesday, just a lingering shower or two. The heavy weather with the storms and the flash flooding, that's all going to be easing, quieting down. Temperatures this morning running between 70 and 75 degrees. The afternoon, mostly cloudy, 81 to 88, with more scattered storms for the afternoon and evening. Could be slow moving, and once again, a chance for more flash flooding. I'm 7 News Chief Meteorologist Veronica Johnson in the First Alert Weather Center.
0: 74 right now in Rockville, Ashburn 75, Fort Washington 77, 74 at WTOP. We've got a flash flood watch in effect until 2 a.m. It covers the entire WTOP listening area. And we also have flash flood warnings in effect for southeastern Fairfax County, northern Virginia, eastern Prince William County in northern Virginia. These will run till 3:15. And then a flash flood warning in effect until 1:45 for a portion of central Maryland, including Montgomery County. And also another one that will run till 5:30. For a portion of northern Virginia. This includes Loudoun County. 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Here's John.
20: Microsoft is laying off almost 5,000 employees, with the Xbox gaming division taking the brunt of the cuts. The layoffs are also impacting employees at ZeniMax Media in Rockville, which is part of Xbox. The Washington Business Journal says more than a dozen local employees announced their layoffs on social media Monday. A big deal for Lockheed Martin, the Bethesda defense giant, is buying Ultra Maritime for $3.4 billion. Ultra Maritime, among other things, develops sonar and torpedo defense systems. The Dow Jones Industrial Average would finish above 53,000 for the first time ever Monday. The Dow Jones Industrial Average up 155 points. The S&P 500 advanced 54, and the NASDAQ was up 288 points. That was more than a 1% rise for the NASDAQ. John Werdock, WTOP News.
0: Coming up on WTOP, the chief Washington correspondent for Midas Touch and WTOP contributor Scott McFarland takes a look back at how our nation celebrated its 250th anniversary, and he'll talk about what's next on America's political agenda. WTOP News Time, it's 1:13.
1: When I grow up, I want to be a doctor.
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0: It's 1:14. I'm Dan Ronan. Thanks for joining us. Quite a party on the Mall. The big 4th of July fireworks party has come and gone, but the aftermath remains. There's trash, debris in the reflecting pool, and polluted air. And when you consider the excessive heat and the chaos surrounding the evacuation and then getting people back to the Mall, it brings up the question, could America's 250th birthday celebration been handled any better? Scott McFarland is a WTOP contributor, the chief Washington correspondent for Midas Touch. He joined us earlier to talk about how people are characterizing the holiday, big weekend holiday celebration.
35: For some people, and it feels like one of those hangovers from a plastic bottle bunch of booze where you have to kind of sleep this one off. The air quality is improving today, and that's always good news. The debris pickup has picked up pace today. There were fireworks debris on roads and bridges, and I've had people in Roslyn and Virginia tell me some of the dust from the fireworks were collecting on their windshields or on their back patios. Some of that's going to come out in the wash, but here are the numbers we have from our latest reporting. DC Fire and EMS says they made 96 patient contacts July 3rd and 4th. 40 of them needed to be transported from the Mall. GW had about 290 patient contacts from the Mall. And the 9 p.m. hour on July 4th, 9 p.m. Saturday, the busiest hour of the year for DC 911. Some of this is attributable to heat and crowds and that storm that had people running.
36: Scott, let's turn to politics now, and two big developments in separate Democratic Senate primaries. We have a major upheaval in the crucial Michigan Democratic Senate primaries. One of the three major candidates has abruptly pulled out. And then we have a situation evolving in Maine where Politico's just reported that a woman is now coming forward claiming she was sexually assaulted by Democratic candidate Grant Plattner. What's your read on all this?
35: No small thing. It could determine control of the U.S. Senate in November. The Michigan one is straightforward. There was a three-person race for the Democratic nomination for U.S. Senate in what is a battleground, if not the battleground race for the U.S. Senate in Michigan. One of the three is dropped out. Mallory McMurrow, state legislator, somebody who is viewed as perhaps the Goldilocks of the race. Not too progressive, not too institutional. She's dropped out among some low poll numbers. So that leaves the insurgent campaign of Abdul al-Sayed, the more progressive of the two, and Haley Stevens, Democratic House member from suburban Detroit, viewed as perhaps the institutionalist because she's in Congress right now. They both may quarrel with those labels, but that's how they're being viewed. They have a debate tomorrow night in Grand Rapids, Michigan, just a must-win for Democrats in Michigan. In Maine, different calculus. It's a Republican incumbent, Susan Collins. Graham Plattner has faced some accusations of severe misconduct over the last few weeks. He's been denying them. A new revelation of an alleged sexual assault. Graham Plattner has immediately denied it and issued a statement. But there are only a few days left, Sean and Ann. July 13th is the make or break day for Graham Plattner. He stays on the ballot or he doesn't. May have to be some hard conversations about all these distractions in another must-win for Democrats.
2: Scott, the Justice Department's trying to win delays on legal rulings that force the Trump administration to respond to court demands. Why is this important? Explain for our listeners what's happening here.
35: It keeps happening, really, Ann. The latest is over the Epstein files. That story is back. There was a court order here in D.C. by Judge Emmett Sullivan that the administration release more Epstein files by July 2nd. July 2nd is in the past. It didn't happen. The Department of Justice said no, they weren't going to release more files. That has set up another battle here in court July 20th over whether they can or cannot ignore this court order. But this is not the first time, and I think you're going to hear the criticism. The Trump administration is not following court orders in a distinctive way. Team Trump says these orders are impossible to follow. We'll track this case and the many others. It all comes through our neck of the woods, doesn't it? All of it in the D.C. federal courthouse.
0: That is Scott McFarlane. He's a WTOP contributor and the chief Washington correspondent at Midas Touch.
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0: We interrupt this program to activate the emergency alert system for the Washington, D.C. metropolitan operational area. This because of a local weather emergency.

0: The National Weather Service in Sterling, Virginia has issued a flash flood warning for central Fauquier County in northern Virginia. This will run till 4:15 this morning. At 1:11 a.m. Eastern Time, local law enforcement reported flash flooding across the warned area, especially along U.S. 17 and the adjacent roadways along Cedar Run. Between 4 and 6 inches of rain have fallen already. Additional rainfall amounts of between 0.5 inch to 1.5 inches are possible in the impacted and the warned area. There is the hazard for life-threatening flash flooding, heavy rain producing flash flooding, and life-threatening flash flooding of streaks, creeks, and streams, urban areas, highways, and streets. Some locations will experience flash flooding include mainly rural areas in Fauquier County. Traffic and weather on WTOP. Let's go to Robert Workman in the traffic center.
1: Slippery going around most of the area. In some places, you might even have to worry about standing water in locations that don't drain well. A couple of crashes to watch out for on the interstates. Long-standing jackknife tractor trailer on the outer loop of the Beltway in Silver Spring between Georgia Avenue and Connecticut Avenue. Left and center lanes are blocked. Traffic only getting by single file to the left. So that's going to cost you a few minutes as you head over towards Connecticut Avenue. Northbound I-95 closed because of a crash that involved an overturned vehicle north of Lorton Road and also a second vehicle that went over the guardrail. They're trying to retrieve that one right now. So everything has been stopped at Lorton Road for over an hour. All traffic can divert at Route 1 or at Lorton Road and go over to Route 1. Take that up to the Fairfax County Parkway and back over to I-95. On the wet pavement going up towards Springfield, you're okay. Steady pace onto 395. If you're getting onto the outer loop of the Beltway, there's VDOT road work on that ramp, and you'll be shunted down to just a single right lane. I'm Robert Workman, your next traffic report in 10 minutes.
0: Now let's get our forecast from 7 News First Alert Chief Meteorologist Veronica Johnson.
2: Behind this heavy weather with these slow-moving storms, maybe a stray shower at sunrise for Tuesday. It will be fairly quiet, but starting again at 2-3 p.m. Tuesday afternoon and running through the evening, we'll get more slow-moving storms and likely to have another flood watch issued for the area. Temperatures this morning starting out between 70 and 75 degrees, a high temperature 81 to 89 degrees. It's not going to be nearly as hot. Still going to be humid, though. 7 News Chief Meteorologist Veronica Johnson in the First Alert Weather Center.
0: Temperatures at 121. We're looking at 71 degrees in Manassas. Metro Center 76, 74 in Frederick. Let's run down the flash flood watches and warnings for the WTOP area. The National Weather Service in Sterling has issued a flash flood warning for southeastern Fairfax County in northern Virginia, eastern Prince William County. That runs until 3:15, a flash flood warning in effect until 1:45 for a portion of central Maryland. That includes Montgomery County as well. And then there is another flash flood warning that is in effect until 5:30 for northern Virginia. And as you just heard, there is a flash flood warning in effect that runs until 4:15 this morning. This for Fauquier County. Stay with WTOP. We are your weather alert station. 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WTOP News Time, it's 1:22.
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0: This year's decision by the Supreme Court to narrow the scope of the Voting Rights Act is widely expected to lead to fewer black majority congressional districts in several states. It could lead to fewer black members of Congress, even as the prospects grow for Democrats to take over control of the House of Representatives. Maryland Matters congressional journalist David Lightman spoke to WTOP.
6: The great irony of this is that the Democratic House leader, Hakeem Jeffries from New York, is in fact black and would become Speaker if Democrats retook the House, could preside over a shrinking black caucus. Right now, top Democrats on four major committees are black. I don't think their seats are in jeopardy, but again, We're in a new world here. Who knows?
0: Lightman says only time will tell if the Congressional Black Caucus will lose clout, even if it loses members. Over the 4th of July holiday weekend, it wasn't just the record-breaking temperatures that had many of us checking the local forecast. It was the air quality as well, from yellow to maroon. What do they mean? Here's WTOP's Kate Ryan with our report.
7: Sunil Kumar, a principal environmental engineer at the Washington Metropolitan Council of Governments, explains that the region's air quality is constantly monitored from points across the area, and it goes beyond real-time readings.
8: So we provide both the real-time alerts as well as a air quality forecast for the next 3 days.
7: Now, that includes those ratings that go from green for good, yellow for moderate, orange for unhealthy for sensitive groups, all the way to red, purple, and maroon for hazardous. Now, starting at code orange, many groups, including the elderly and people with underlying health conditions, are given advice from avoiding strenuous outdoor activities to limiting time outdoors. This weekend's fireworks saw some recordings in the purple range, according to D.C.'s Department of Energy and the Environment. Kate Ryan, WTOP News.
0: People in some places around D.C. have been waiting in line outside on hot sidewalks just so they can get a vintage T-shirt from, are you ready for it? Metro. Here's WTOP's Kyle Cooper.
9: Metro is marking its 50th anniversary with gear featuring original concept art, and it's wildly popular.
10: They are pretty hot. I was surprised with how many people were here.
9: Katrina Gross picking up a shirt for her friend at the pop-up shop in Southwest.
10: I got the tour shirt for her. I was about to get one for myself, but they were out of the one I wanted.
9: Tanner Holcomb also grabbed a shirt.
11: I think these are really cool. These are some really nice vintage designs, and I'm excited to wear it around and wear it with pride.
9: The pop-up shop is open through July 10th. In Southwest, Kyle Cooper, WTOP News.
0: The gunboat Philadelphia is a glimpse into the Revolutionary War history. A team of conservators at the Smithsonian's National Museum of American History, they spent thousands of hours preserving the last Revolutionary War vessel. WTOP's Luke Lukert brings us the latest installment of Work in Capital.
12: We're charged with making sure that the boat makes it for another 250 years.
13: And how they do that sounds like a cruel punishment. Cleaning the entire 54-foot-long gunboat Philadelphia with tiny cotton swabs dipped in an ethanol solution. Peter Fix, a lead conservator from Texas A&M, says each swab cleans about a square inch and they can cover about a square foot an hour.
12: Well, give or take, depending on how dirty it is. So there are 7,200 board feet, so you can do the math after that.
13: The preservationists are restoring the hull, cannons, and even projectile that sunk the ship that was found inside. The project already a year in, and research assistants like Marissa Agerton had to get into tight spaces for the preservation work.
14: You're in the boat, you're crouched kind of like goblin style at certain points. You're getting like up and underneath because there's all the beams going across.
13: Gunboat Philadelphia was sunk during the Battle of Valcour Island in 1776 and later recovered from the bottom of Lake Champlain in the 1930s. Silt and black walnuts still remained from the lake's floor.
15: Angela Paola.
16: The amount of times I would have to get out and go to the bathroom to like fish something out of my eyes, even with the goggles and the face mask on.
13: At the Smithsonian National Museum of American History, Luke Lukert, WTOP News.
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0: Traffic and weather on WTOP, Robert Workman in the Traffic Center.
1: And accident cleanup continues northbound on I-95 between Lorton Road and Newington. Everything closed down through there since before midnight for the multi-vehicle crash. And they've retrieved one vehicle that went over the guardrail. They had another one that was upside down. It's been a whole thing. If you're coming up out of Woodbridge northbound on I-95, exit at Route 1 or go up to Lorton Road and take that exit, and they'll send you over towards Route 1 anyway, up towards the Fairfax County Parkway. That will get you back to 95 north of the accident scene. They're making some progress, so we might get something open here in the next hour or or so. I'll keep an eye on it for you. On the right across the Wilson Bridge, we're okay in both directions. A lot of wet pavement around the area, so use caution. Still working on the tractor trailer that jackknifed on the outer loop of the Beltway in Silver Spring last night. The left and center lanes remain blocked between Georgia Avenue and Connecticut Avenue. At the moment, looks like you're still just getting by single file to the right. I'm Robert Workman, your next traffic report in 10 minutes.
0: Now let's get our forecast from 7 News First Alert Chief Meteorologist Veronica Johnson.
2: Behind Monday's slow-moving thunderstorms, a stray shower or two expected for the morning. But by 2, 3 o'clock, your Tuesday afternoon, we're back to seeing some scattered storms, slow-moving, and likely to have another flood watch issued for the area. Temperatures this morning between 70 and 75 degrees. We'll have a high temperature range of 81 to 89, and then lower 80s on Wednesday, our driest day, our coolest day out of the work week. I'm 7 News Chief Meteorologist Veronica Johnson in the First Alert Weather Center.
0: We have a number of flash flood watches and warnings to report to you at WTOP. The National Weather Service in Sterling has issued a flash flood warning for southeastern Fairfax County, eastern Prince William County. There's a flash flood warning in effect until 1:45 for central Maryland. This includes parts of Montgomery County, also till 5:30 in the morning for Loudoun County. And a short time ago, a flash flood warning was issued for central Fauquier County at 111. Local law enforcement reported flash flooding in the warned area, especially along U.S. 17 and the adjacent road warnings as well. Stay with WTOP. 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
0: Good morning. I'm Dan Ronan. Thanks for joining us. Tariq King is our producer. Here are the top stories that we are following for you early on this Tuesday morning. President Trump has departed Washington, D.C., leaving Joint Base Andrews a couple of hours ago, flying overseas to Europe for a NATO summit. News Nation's Trevor Shirley has the latest.
15: Issues like the wars in Iran and Ukraine are expected to loom large over the summit of NATO countries, which President Trump has repeatedly called into question over their commitment to the alliance.
20: The new Air Force One will make its first overseas trip as President Donald Trump flies to Turkey for the NATO summit. The president is set to meet with world leaders, including Syrian President Ahmad al-Shara and Ukrainian President Volodymyr Zelensky. It's expected the president will again press NATO allies to have a hand in securing the Strait of Hormuz, an issue some have been reluctant to get involved in. At last year's NATO summit, the president got new spending concessions from most of the NATO members. Now this year, he's expected to try to hold them to those spending commitments. The president has long complained NATO members were not paying their share into the alliance's defense. His meeting with President Zelensky comes as Ukraine tries to refocus attention on its war with Russia after modest battlefield gains and successful drone strikes deep into Russian territory.
21: I think we're getting much closer than people realize, and President Putin wants it to end. I will tell you that very strongly. A good call. And President Zelensky actually wants it to end now. And we're going to be going to NATO and we're going to be talking about it. And I think we're going to get it ended.
20: President Trump is also expected to hold a news conference before he returns to the U.S. later this week.
0: That is News Nation correspondent Trevor Shirley reporting. WTOP News Time. It's 1:33. We interrupt this program because of a local weather emergency. Important information to follow.

0: The National Weather Service in Sterling, Virginia has extended the flash flood warning for Prince William County. This in Northern Virginia, the city of Manassas in Northern Virginia, and the city of Manassas Park in Northern Virginia. This will run till 4:30. At 1:27, just a few moments ago, Doppler radar and automated rain gauges indicated 3 to 5 inches of rain have fallen already. The flooding impacts will continue, but no additional rainfall is expected. The flash flooding is already occurring. The flash flooding is caused by the heavy rain. In some locations that will include flash flooding include Linton Hall, Manassas, Manassas Park, Bull Run, Sudley, and Gainesville.
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0: WTOP News time, it's 1:34. We now shift to Capitol Hill, where the House Speaker Mike Johnson says he's not giving up on passing legislation to create a national voter ID requirement, but it faces a lot of hurdles if it's going to get into the Republican budget reconciliation bill and get that approved. Here's WTOP's Mitchell Miller today on the Hill.
3: Speaker Johnson says the SAVE Act remains a top priority for him and President Trump. He says the federal voter ID requirement will be included in a bill that only needs GOP votes.
4: We're going to try one more time on a budget reconciliation bill, and I think that will be the way to get it through the Senate and finally to the president's desk.
3: Johnson speaking on Fox. His latest effort to advance the SAVE Act was blocked in part by some fellow Republicans who didn't like how he was trying to merge it with a major defense policy bill. That caused all House legislation to freeze and led him to send lawmakers home early before the holiday break. The House plans to return on July 13th, and Johnson will have a lot of work to do to get a reconciliation bill passed this summer. On Capitol Hill, Mitchell Miller, WTOP News.
0: We turn now to the Michigan Democratic Senate primary, where the state senator Mallory McMurrow has suspended her campaign for the U.S. Senate with low polling numbers. News Nation correspondent Joel Khalil says her departure from the race clears the stage for a two-person race.
5: Now that this is a two-person race between your establishment-backed Haley Stevens and the more progressive social democratic-backed Abdel El Sayed, what you've got is basically a real test for whether this DSA momentum is real. Is it a movement, or is this more of just a blip on the radar in just a couple of really progressive deep blue districts?
0: The Michigan primary scheduled for August 4th. Coming up on WTOP, we'll get the very latest.
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0: 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Robert Workman in the traffic center.
10: And they are kind of intertwined this morning. The outer loop of the Beltway, very slow on the wet pavement after Georgia Avenue over to the Jackknife tractor trailer crash, about halfway between Georgia Avenue and Connecticut Avenue. Stay over to the far right. You may only be getting by single file to the right at this point. It was a tandem tractor trailer, so it's an extra big job for them. They've stopped all traffic at least once within the last half an hour or so, so be alert through there. You'll hit the delays just after Georgia Avenue as you start down the hill towards Connecticut Avenue. Other side of town, northbound I-95 has been closed for hours between Lorton and Newington. Multi-vehicle crash there, and authorities still working on that. They will take you off and over to Route 1, take that up to the Fairfax County Parkway, and that'll get you back over to I-95. Now, that's starting to load up with a lot of truck traffic on the northbound side, so it's going to take you a few minutes, especially on 286 as you head over towards I-95. Be prepared for that delay. I'm Robert Workman, your next traffic report in 10 minutes.
0: Now let's get our forecast from 7 News First Alert Chief Meteorologist Veronica Johnson.
11: Storms quieting down, and maybe a stray shower or two by sunrise on this Tuesday. But your Tuesday afternoon and evening will be a lot like Monday, with some heavy storms moving through and the chance for flash flooding. Temperatures today will top out between 81 and 89 degrees, 70s this morning. 7 News Chief Meteorologist Veronica Johnson in the First Alert Weather Center.
0: And we are just receiving word that the flash flood warning that had been in effect for Prince William County is being downgraded. So that is a little bit of good news in terms of the overall situation. Looking at the radar, we are showing a line of thunderstorms starting to move out to the east. It is starting right about at Alexandria, maybe by the Burke area, and then moving out into the Chesapeake area over parts of southern Virginia. But most of the bad weather is starting to move to the east, and we should start to get some clearing in the next couple of hours. But as we said, flash flood warnings and watches in effect in the area for WTOP. The flash flood warning that had been in effect until 1:45 has now been downgraded. And stay with WTOP for all of the latest weather information throughout the pre-dawn hours. WTOP News Time, it's 1:41. Money news on WTOP. Let's check in with John.
6: A new project is in the works for downtown Largo. The Washington Business Journal reports a $340 million project would mix retail and residential and would be within walking distance to the downtown Largo metro station. Krispy Kreme is rolling out new donut flavors Tuesday, flavors inspired by Girl Scout cookies, among them a thin mint donut. Also due out this week, Pringles is rolling out a potato hot dog bun that comes in three Pringles flavors: sour cream and onion, barbecue, and honey mustard. The Dow would close above 53,000 for the first time ever on Monday. The Dow up 155 points, the S&P adding 54, the NASDAQ up 288 points. John Werdock, WTOP News.
0: Russia attacked Ukraine's capital city, Kyiv, Monday morning, and Ukrainian authorities say at least 22 people died. Russian strikes on Thursday, also in Kyiv, killed 31. President Trump was asked if he thinks that Russia's President Vladimir Putin feels any pressure to stop his invasion after a phone call to him over the weekend.
12: He wants to end it, and Ukraine wants to end it, and we're in talks, and we'll see if we can get it ended. It's a terrible thing.
0: CBS News national security contributor Samantha Vinegard reports on where things currently stand in the war.
13: We're in the fifth year of this war, and both sides continue to change tactics. As you mentioned, Ukraine continues and has really accelerated attacks against infrastructure far deeper into Russia than before. There are a lot of conflicting accounts about how Russia's actually doing on the battlefield. Sure, they're hitting Kyiv, but they're suffering enormous casualties and really not gaining a lot
14: almost
13: more territory.
14: No ground.
13: Inches right. Each day. And so the question becomes, do both sides want to end the war? Probably yes. So Trump is right on that, but under what terms? And so Putin would probably be thrilled to end the war if he could keep all the territory he has taken to date and probably more, with some other strings attached. Whereas Ukrainian President Zelensky, along with, by the way, most NATO members, want Russia out of Ukraine and really want to hamstring Putin from just doing this all over again in another year or two.
0: CBS News national security contributor Samantha Vinegard. Coming up on WTOP, another mega merger could be taking place soon in the energy sector in Virginia. What could it mean for your power bill? We'll have the story from WTOP Scott Gelman.
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0: I'm Dan Ronan. Thanks for being with us. As rising electric bills and data centers remain top of mind for many people in our area, a proposed merger would mean the same company providing power to millions of customers from Florida to Virginia. It's a merger between Dominion Energy and Next Era Energy. It is prompting concerns about energy demands for data centers as well as utility cost. We talked about it with WTOP's Scott Gelman.
20: This is a proposed $67 billion deal. It's one of the biggest proposed mergers so far this year, and essentially it would create a joint headquarters. There'd be in Richmond, Virginia, of course, where Dominion Energy, as many people around here are familiar with, is located, and then another headquarters in Juneau Beach, and that's where you have the secondary location as this merger would come together. And as far as what happens next, essentially the boards of those respective companies have approved this deal. It's going to take a year to a year and a half to close, and all of this still needs shareholder approval. And significantly, there was a development today. The Virginia Scope is reporting that Lieutenant Governor Ghazala Hashmi in Virginia is urging the State Corporation Commission, as the government agency oversees energy and utilities in Virginia, to ask lots of questions before this official review process starts. So this is still very early on, but a potentially significant development for folks who are Dominion Energy customers in Northern Virginia.
21: Scott, Abigail Spanberger, the governor, now chiming in as well. What is she saying about all these developments?
20: And part of this is what she's not saying. She appeared on Politico's Energy podcast. Here's some of what she said.
22: They have not filed the full paperwork before the SEC. And once they do, the things that I will be considering, and before I take a real public stance on this, is what is going to be the impact on ratepayers? Certainly in some of the announcements, they've spoken of positive intentions on lowering costs.
20: And so there's the bill implications. But Sean and Ann, she also mentions she wants to learn a little bit more about how this merger will affect jobs in Virginia and growth opportunities. And then number three on her list, what the merger means not only for data centers, but the trajectory of energy generation is how she described it on that podcast in Virginia. So obviously, this is some of her first public remarks as it relates to this proposed deal. And she seems to have a lot of questions as to what this could mean for Virginians as it relates to bills and also data centers and energy usage, too.
23: In that same conversation, Scott, Spanberger also made some telling comments about how Democrats should navigate the data centers debate. What did she say on that?
20: Yeah, Sean, really interestingly, she suggested that it's something that folks all around the country should be talking about. And here's just a clip of what she said again in that interview with the Politico Energy podcast.
22: Walking away from a technology that is going to continue to proliferate is walking away from the table.
20: And Governor Spanberger, throughout the course of her gubernatorial campaign, talked a lot about holding data centers accountable, having them pay their fair share. We just saw in the most recent budget process, there's a new tax on those data centers as it relates to energy usage. And so you hear there suggesting seemingly that you want to talk about this and put those guardrails in place instead of shying away from it and perhaps not trying to address it at all.
0: WTOP Scott Gelman. Now look at the top stories on WTOP. Our area has been pummeled by slow-moving storms dropping heavy rains. We'll keep you updated as the flood watches and warnings are issued and lifted. Hours before the kickoff, FIFA dismissed Belgium's challenge to U.S. forward Florian Balogun's eligibility for the match Monday night against Belgium. The U.S. lost the match 4-1. Riding the red line could mean riding a bus because of a two-month shutdown of some rail stations now underway. Keep it here. Full details on these stories in the minutes ahead. Traffic and weather on WTOP. Robert Workman in the Traffic Center.
10: Plenty of wet pavement around the area. Wherever you're going, watch your speed and your braking distance. Northbound 95 still closed for accident cleanup between Lorton Road and Newington. Longstanding crash there. They're making some progress, but for now, you still have to get over to Route 1. Use that as an alternate up to the Fairfax County Parkway and back over to the interstate. Up in Manassas now, looks like a crash in the intersection at Lee Highway and 234. I don't see any traffic getting by through there. Follow police direction if you are coming up on that light. On the Beltway north of town, outer loop between Georgia Avenue and Connecticut Avenue, long-standing tandem tractor trailer that jackknifed back around 10 o'clock last night in the 10 o'clock hour. Traffic is still only getting by single file to the right through there, and it's still a little bit slow as you head down the hill after George Avenue on the way over towards the Mormon Temple. All lanes open from Connecticut Avenue then down towards the American Legion Bridge. I'm Robert Workman, your next traffic report in 10 minutes.
0: Now let's get our forecast from 7 News First Alert Chief Meteorologist Veronica Johnson.
11: Behind this heavy weather with these slow-moving storms, maybe a stray shower at sunrise for Tuesday. It will be fairly quiet, but starting again at 2-3 p.m. Tuesday afternoon and running through the evening, we'll get more slow-moving storms and likely to have another flood watch issued for the area. Temperatures this morning starting out between 70 and 75 degrees, a high temperature 81 to 89 degrees. It's not going to be nearly as hot. Still going to be humid, though. 7 News Chief Meteorologist Veronica Johnson in the First Alert Weather Center.
0: Temperature 73 Gaithersburg, 75 Arlington, 74 degrees in Lanham, 74 degrees at WTOP. There's a flood watch in effect until 2 a.m. Tuesday. It covers the entire WTOP listening area. And there's also a flash flood warning in effect. This goes till 4:30 for Prince William County in Northern Virginia, Manassas in Northern Virginia. The city of Manassas Park runs till 4:30. There's a flash flood warning in effect. This goes till 4 a.m. for Central Fauquier County in the Central Fauquier County as well. And then also we're looking at another flash flood warning, southeastern Fairfax County in Northern Virginia, eastern Prince William County in Northern Virginia. And a flash flood warning is in effect till 5:30 for a portion of Northern Virginia, including Loudoun County. 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
2: 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What would sound good? What would translate well?
1: Co-conductor Aaron Goldman says dozens of local student flutists will join them for a new arrangement of Lizzo's hits.
2: Having the kids involved makes it that much more special.
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2: I'm going to talk about like her flute journey. I mean, like how flute gotten her to where she is, because really her flute playing was where she began.
1: For DC Flutes, this concert will mark their largest audience ever. Lynn Bowie, WTOP News.
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3: 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Here's Rob.
8: History repeats itself in Seattle, where the U.S. men's national team fell to Belgium in the World Cup round of 16 in much more embarrassing fashion than the 2014 defeats, as the USA defense completely collapsed after Malik Tillman's goal in the 31st minute, to the degree Mauricio Pochettino was seen kicking a rack in front of the bench, telling Fox after the 4-1 defeat.
9: From the beginning, we didn't connect with the game. Even when we scored the goal, 1-1, we conceded the next action. It was like, was really tough from the beginning.
8: So it's Belgium on to face Spain. While the Nationals were in the midst of one of their wildest games of the season, MLB announced Cade Cavalli's suspension has been reduced from 7 to 5 games. So barring any postponements, the righty would be eligible to return Sunday against the Yankees in the final game before the All-Star break. On the field, the Nats went from down 5 to up 6 and held off the Houston Astros 12-11 to open the 3-game series in D.C. Curtis Meade, among 3 Nationals with 3 hits, came a triple shy of the cycle and answered the question from the Nationals radio network, is this offense inevitable?
10: Yeah, you know, I mean, we don't really feel like we're up against it at any point. You know, we have confidence knowing that they got to get us out 27 times and everyone's just trying to put together good at-bats, and hopefully in the end of the day we end up scoring a bunch of runs for the pitching staff.
8: Which you have to with this staff, as Miles Michaelis became the first pitcher in team history to give up 7 runs and still earn the win. The Mystics shot poorly without leading scorer Sonia Citron and suffered another rash of turnovers in a 62-49 loss to the streaking Golden State Valkyries to fall back to 500. Rob Woodfork, WTOP Sports.
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2: Robert Workman.
3: Virginia northbound I-95 remains closed for accident cleanup between Lorton Road and Newington, the Fairfax County Parkway. They're making some progress, but for the meantime, you still have to get over to Route 1 and use that as an alternate up towards the Fairfax County Parkway to get back over to the interstate. Crash cleanup in the intersection in Manassas at 234 and 29. Follow police direction there. 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I'm Robert Workman, your next traffic report in 10 minutes.
4: By sunrise, we'll be on the other side of these heavy storms and this flood threat. But back for Tuesday afternoon and evening, the chance of flooding again. 70 to 75 degrees this morning, between 81 and 89 degrees this afternoon with mostly cloudy skies. I'm 7 News Chief Meteorologist Veronica Johnson in the First Alert Weather Center.
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2: Good morning, I'm Dan Ronan, coming up on WTOP.
6: Coping with no power during the heat after the storms.
7: It is difficult.
6: I'm Mike Murillo.
8: Long lines for some vintage-looking T-shirts.
9: I'm glad people love Metro as much as I do.
8: This is Kyle Cooper.
2: When will the world see pictures from the big wedding Friday from Taylor Swift and Travis Kelce? We'll have a story coming up. 2 o'clock, ABC News is next.
10: From ABC News, I'm Stephanie Officer. New allegations rocking a key Senate race that many Democrats were hoping could potentially shift the balance of power in the Senate. ABC's Jay O'Brien.
11: Politico reports Plattner's accuser, Jenny Rasico, dated him on and off starting in 2019. She claims that in 2021, he showed up at her home almost blackout drunk. Rasico telling Politico, I had been telling him these words like, no, don't. I just realized that, like, I'm in a situation where there's no consent here. Rasico today speaking to CNN.
12: I remember very specifically saying, I'm not into this.
11: Saying Plattner forced her to have sex against her will.
10: In Ohio, a veteran police officer shot dead at a door answering a call. Four other officers hurt. A mother and daughter found dead inside that home. ABC's Rhiannon Alley.
13: A devastated community mourning the loss of one of their own tonight after an Ohio officer was killed in a dramatic shootout. Just south of Cleveland Sunday night, Rittman police responded to what they say was some type of disturbance. Neighbors calling 911 to report a break-in and shots fired. When officers arrived, they were met with gunfire.
10: Mississippi authorities have located a body they believe likely belongs to a teen missing since July 4th. 18-year-old Nolan Wells was last seen on Horn Island Saturday, a popular vacation spot. The local sheriff's office saying Wells was there with friends when he was reported missing. ABC's Alex Perez.
14: The Jackson County Sheriff's Department, the Cajun Navy, and many volunteers spending much of the weekend searching for Wells. It remains unclear what exactly happened to him. Authorities say they are still working to figure out what exactly went wrong here as his community now grieves.
10: The U.S. men's team fell to Belgium Monday night in Seattle 4-1. This after a controversy embroiled FIFA overturning last week's red card for Florian Balogun at the advice of President Trump so he could play in Monday's game. Belgium goes on to face Spain. You're listening to ABC News.
2: It is 2:02, July the 7th. We're looking at 74 degrees. It is a wet Tuesday morning. Good morning. I'm Dan Ronan. Thanks for joining us here at WTOP 103.5 FM and WTOP.com. We'll get to 7 News First Alert Chief Meteorologist Veronica Johnson's weather in just a few moments and bring you up to date on all the flash flood warning and watches. But first, we begin with the weekend storms, which left a wide swath of damage across many parts of our area. And the cleanup is underway. Here's WTOP's Mike Murillo, who spoke to some residents in Maryland who were without power.
7: You really start to see the damage in Damascus with trees down around the area and traffic lights out. At a small convenience store that was open despite having no power, I met Damascus resident Olga Deneau.
15: Yeah, it is difficult.
7: She's been without power since Sunday night, and even though temperatures haven't reached the hundreds, it's been warm. She says BGE has told her that she'll have to wait until Wednesday most likely to get her power back.
15: We're going to go to a hotel because we don't have, you know, we live with a senior.
7: George Schaefer of Glenwood in Howard County says his neighborhood lost power first Saturday night. He got it back Sunday morning, then lost it again Sunday during the storms in the afternoon.
16: Right now, we're just taking refuge over here at the rec center. They have Wi-Fi and, you know, you can take a shower there if you want, I think, and then just air condition is really like the main thing right now.
7: In Glenwood, Mike Murillo, WTOP News.
2: Prince William County police say they're investigating a shooting death that took place in Woodbridge over the weekend. They say the suspect managed to elude them. It happened at Blackjack Oak Lane off of Richmond Highway about 10 o'clock Sunday night. That's where police found a man shot in the upper body. He died a short time later. A suspect vehicle seen leaving the area after the shooting that was spotted by police later in the night at Cardinal Drive near Emil Court. Officers tried to stop the vehicle, but the driver took off. There was a chase. The driver eventually ditched the car, ran on foot into the area around Powell Creek Boulevard and Blue Pool Lane. That's where officers lost him. Police do not believe the shooting was random. They're asking the public to let them know if they have any information. News time is 2:04. Political leaders shouldn't shy away from finding a way to work with data centers. That's the message from Virginia's Governor Abigail Spanberger. She shared that on Politico's Energy podcast on Monday. She says data centers are needed to process information. WTOP Scott Gelman reports.
17: Really interestingly, she suggested that it's something that folks all around the country should be talking about. And here's just a clip of what she said again in that interview with the Politico Energy podcast.
18: Walking away from a technology that is going to continue to proliferate is walking away from the table.
17: And Governor Spanberger, throughout the course of her gubernatorial campaign, talked a lot about holding data centers accountable, having them pay their fair share. We just saw in the most recent budget process, there's a new tax on those data centers as it relates to energy usage. And so you hear there suggesting seemingly that you want to talk about this and put those guardrails in place instead of shying away from it and perhaps not trying to address it at all.
2: WTOP Scott Gelman reporting. It seems the hottest T-shirts in town, it has nothing to do with U.S. soccer or even the big America 250. WTOP's Kyle Cooper reports people are waiting in long lines to get swag from Metro.
19: At times since a pop-up shop opened here on 7th Street Southwest, lines have stretched out the door onto the hot sidewalk.
20: I use the Metro like every day, and I've used like all the lines, and I've lived here for like 8 years, and it's been, I don't even have a car. It's been essential to my getting around, so I just wanted to be able to commemorate it, and they've got cool marketing and cool merch.
19: Metro is marking its 50th anniversary with designs that apparently people like Matthew Peterson just have to have. The shop features original Metro concept art on shirts, hats, postcards, and other stuff. It's open through July 10th. In Southwest, Kyle Cooper, WTOP News.
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21: Layoffs at Microsoft hitting close to home. I'm John Werdock.
2: And we'll get all of the latest weather information from 7 News First Alert Chief Meteorologist Veronica Johnson and bring you up to date on the flash flood watches and warnings that have been taking place throughout the area. WTOP News time. It is now 2:07.
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2: 208. Traffic and weather on WTOP. Robert Workman in the traffic center.
4: Still very slippery around most of the area, so watch your speed and your braking distance. Looks like VDOT and Virginia State Police are making some progress with the crash, the longstanding crash, northbound on I-95. That's still closed between Lorton Road and Newington, the Fairfax County Parkway, but they've towed away the accident vehicles, and they just have, apparently, a little bit more cleanup to do before they'll reopen those lanes. For the moment, though, still have to get over to Route 1, use that as an alternate through Woodbridge, up through Lorton towards the Fairfax County Parkway, and back over to the interstate. Northbound on 95, also up in Springfield. Remember, there's road work on the exit ramp to the outer loop of the beltway, so you'll be shunted down to just one open lane through there to the right. Accident cleanup in Manassas, right in the intersection at 29 and 234. Authorities are on the scene there to direct you. Beltway north of town, still working on the jackknife tractor trailer crash from last night on the outer loop of the beltway between Georgia Avenue and Connecticut Avenue. You'll get by single file to the right. 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I'm Robert Workman, your next traffic report in 10 minutes.
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5: Behind Monday's slow-moving thunderstorms, a stray shower or two expected for the morning. But by 2, 3 o'clock, your Tuesday afternoon, we're back to seeing some scattered storms, slow-moving, and likely to have another flood watch issued for the area. Temperatures this morning between 70 and 75 degrees. We'll have a high temperature range of 81 to 89, and then lower 80s on Wednesday, our driest day, our coolest day out of the work week. I'm 7 News Chief Meteorologist Veronica Johnson in the First Alert Weather Center.
2: Now let's bring you up to date on all the watches and warnings that are in our area. The Prince William County area in Northern Virginia is under a flash flood warning until 4:30, as is the city of Manassas in Northern Virginia, Manassas Park as well. These flash flood warnings go till 4:30. The National Weather Service also has issued a flash flood warning until 4 o'clock for central Fauquier County in Northern Virginia, and a flash flood warning till 3:15, southeastern Fairfax County in Northern Virginia and eastern Prince William County in Northern Virginia. Another flood warning is in effect until 5:30 that runs for Northern Virginia, including parts of Loudoun County. Temperatures 76 at the Wharf, 77 Oxon Hill, 74 degrees in Sterling. 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Here's John Wardock.
21: Microsoft is cutting jobs, and the layoffs hit its Xbox gaming division, including employees at ZeniMax Media. The Rockfield company is part of Xbox, and the Washington Business Journal says more than a dozen local employees took to social media Monday to disclose their layoffs. Lockheed Martin is buying an undersea warfare technology company. The Bethesda defense giant is buying Ultra Maritime for almost $3.5 billion. And another first for the blue chips. The Dow Jones Industrial Average would finish above 53,000 on Monday. That's a first, as the blue chips notched yet another record close. The Dow up 155 points, the S&P 500 added 54, and the NASDAQ was up 288 points. John Wardock, WTOP News.
2: 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Maybe never. 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
2: It's 12:14. Good morning. I'm Dan Ronlin. Thanks for being with us on this Tuesday morning. Are you wondering when we're going to get to see pictures, maybe video from Taylor Swift and Travis Kelce, their big wedding on Friday? There were a few pics floating around the internet, but rumor busters say they were AI fakes. There's been nothing almost officially released from the wedding, except it did happen Friday night, which designers created their entire wedding attire. And that's after all the street closures and the lines of tinted SUV windows carrying wedding guests into Madison Square Garden. USA Today's national music writer Melissa Ruggieri joined us earlier to talk about what we could be actually seeing, the footage of these weddings.
26: I think it would be very likely that we are going to see what they want us to see when they want us to see it, which is very much the Taylor way. Now, I kind of hope that it doesn't come out around the time of, say, a new song release or something, because then you're really veering into tacky territory. But, you know, I mean, look, the people who were saying, why is she in Madison Square Garden? Why is she closing down the roads, which are closed all the time? Anyway, by the way, I'm there all the time. But you know, you saw the whole reason why she had to be at Madison Square Garden when they couldn't just go to an island and get married and have it quiet without helicopters and drones and paparazzi and everything else. Now, that said, a lot of the guests that we did see walking in there, those people clearly wanted to be seen, because you did not have to be seen if you didn't want to, because of the tunnels in the garden that you could just drive right in, which most people did. But hey, if you've been invited to the Taylor Swift wedding, why not brag about it and walk down the sidewalk a little bit?
27: And I know, Melissa, she likes to hold all these things closely, but I do feel bad for like the 12 and 13-year-old girls, 11-year-old girls standing outside in the heat with their moms and dads on Friday, hoping they were going to get a glimpse of something.
26: This is true. You know, the one thing I'll say, though, the Swifty universe really got into overdrive in the days leading up to the wedding, saying, leave her alone. Let her have her wedding. Let's not all go down there and crowd it. And, you know, we had at USA Today, we had two or three reporters who were on the ground all day in that brutal heat. And they said that really most of the people who were on the sidewalks were really just passersby and people who were, you know, tourists who were in New York anyway. A couple of people, you know, typical New Yorkers walked by and were like, what's going on? You know, they hadn't gotten the memo about it. But I mean, I do think that Taylor really does always keep her fans close to her. She always has. And I do think that she will release the photos pretty soon. And again, I just hope that it's not really tied into a promotional thing, because then I think then even for Taylor, that was a little bit too much. But hey, you know, I've got pretty good contacts. I have talked to everybody I could possibly talk to, and no one is talking. So that NDA is pretty ironclad, except for what you did hear a couple of the hosts on Good Morning America talk about the next day. I guess they got some permission. So Taylor lets you know what she wants you to know when she wants you to know it. But it did sound like she had the wedding of her dreams. And personally, I'm happy that they were able to pull it off and just have a little bit of privacy. You know, some things are sacred, and I think she looked at it that way.
28: Let's though talk about something in your wheelhouse, music. We heard Paul McCartney, Stevie Nicks were there. What have you learned about maybe that performance?
26: Well, neither one of their reps is confirming anything or talking, but we do have it on pretty good authority that McCartney did perform I Want to Hold Your Hand, which this was news to me, that it was the first time that song has been played since 1964, and the Beatles did it as the band. It's the first time that a solo Beatle has performed it, so that's a pretty special thing. And Stevie Nicks, her rep did confirm that she was there, but as far as what she's saying, that is also being kept secretive. Now, there were also signs outside the garden, which if you've gone gone to events, these are pretty common anywhere you go, that they'll say, you know, your likeness is being used or being filmed. If you have a problem with it, then don't enter the building, basically. So that was one indication that there certainly were cameras inside that were documenting this for something that we will probably see down the road. And I can't imagine that she wouldn't want to release something, you know, as cool as having Stevie Nicks and Paul McCartney perform at her wedding.
27: Hey, Melissa, before we let you go, the world of celebrity here is left with what as a result of this wedding? The bar is so high now.
26: The bar is so high, but you know, Taylor is the most famous person on the planet right now, which is exactly, like I said, why she couldn't just go off somewhere to, you know, even her mansion in Rhode Island would have been crazy. There's just too many prying eyes. And I don't think that there are really many celebrities at her level that need to pull off a wedding like this. So I think this is probably the biggest that we're going to see for a while.
2: 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Now look at the top stories at WTOP. Riding the red line could be riding a bus with a two-month shutdown of some of the rail stations now underway for repairs. The House Speaker Mike Johnson says he'll continue to press for passage of a national voter ID bill that's become a top priority for the White House. Keep it here. 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
4: Lanes reopening northbound on I-95 between Lorton and Newington have been closed since late last night because of a serious crash, but they are just in the process of getting the last of those barricades out of the way as you come up past the Lorton Road exit. Still a lot of bailout traffic over on Route 1 going up towards the Fairfax County Parkway to get back over to the interstate. But northbound 95 now, your lanes are open. North of town, still working on the jackknife tractor trailer crash in Silver Spring on the outer loop of the Beltway between Georgia Avenue and Connecticut Avenue. Left and center lanes remain blocked. A lot of wet pavement around the area. The potential for standing water in locations that don't drain well could also be a danger. I'm Robert Workman, your next traffic report in 10 minutes.
5: By sunrise on your Tuesday, just a lingering shower or two. The heavy weather with the storms and the flash flooding, that's all going to be easing, quieting down. Temperatures this morning running between 70 and 75 degrees. The afternoon, mostly cloudy, 81 to 88, with more scattered storms for the afternoon and evening. Could be slow moving and, once again, a chance for more flash flooding. I'm 7 News Chief Meteorologist Veronica Johnson in the First Alert Weather Center.
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2: The Banner is reporting the Maryland Public Service Commission is blocking for now a request by BGE to raise customers' electricity rates starting August the 1st. The utility wanted more than $156 million in increasing billing, which would have amounted to about an $8 a month increase on average for customers. In the filing, BGE said the immediate rate increase was necessary to avoid what it called longer, more frequent, more expensive power outages. State regulators said no, there will be no rate decision until next year, and current rates will not be changing for now. We've been telling you for months about the upcoming Metro Red Line closure in Montgomery County. There's going to be a lot of construction work going on this summer. It's here. Shuttle buses are now in use through the closure. That's led to designated bus lanes that drivers have to pay attention to along Rockville Pike and Wisconsin Avenue. So how's it working? We asked WTOP's Luke Luker to ride the bus.
13: The express bus ride from North Bethesda to Friendship Heights took around 28 minutes. At around 10 to get to and from the station platforms, the time adds up.
14: Yeah, miserable. Like, from Friendship Heights to North Bethesda, which takes maybe 10 minutes on the metro.
13: For most of the 7-mile journey, there are dedicated bus lanes for these shuttles to help ease congestion for them, but there's still traffic lights in the way.
15: I feel like maybe they should do this during the winter time or something, not the summer, because everybody's going to be on the train during the summer.
13: The good news is that there has hardly been any need to wait to hop aboard these commuter buses.
15: I think it's pretty efficient.
13: Reporting live on Route 355, Luke Luger, WTOP News.
2: Now here's ABC's Wayne Cabot with a report about how new technology is targeting lead foot drivers and reckless drivers in the Commonwealth of Virginia.
16: Virginia now allows cameras in crosswalks and stop signs, a bill by State Senator Angelia Williams-Graves.
17: They will turn on when they sense the car approaching and not slowing down. The goal is for people to obey the rules of the road.
16: Virginia is also first in the nation to put a device in the vehicle of chronic speeders. Go over the speed limit, the brakes are applied. A mother who lost her son to a speeding crash says this would have saved him. Wayne Cabot, ABC News.
18: When I grow up, I want to be a doctor.
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9: For all the talk of Team USA's leading scorer being spared from suspension, it was the defense that blew it against Belgium.
37: Richards beaten out of the air. Freeze has got to get there and deal with it. He takes it down off the chest to Ketelaar and knocks it away. Tim Ream can't block it. And unless video review says this is a foul from behind on Ream, it is a disastrous third goal to concede to Belgium.
9: That is Fox with the call of goaltender Matt Freeze and his miscue in an embarrassing 4-1 blowout loss on home soil to the team that bounced them from the World Cup in this very round 12 years ago. The full postmortem is on WTOP.com. Back home, the Nationals notched their 47th win before the All-Star break, tying the franchise record held by the 2019 team. And did it against that squad's World Series opponents. A roller coaster 12-11 victory over the Houston Astros in which the Nats All-Stars each homered. James Wood, a grand slam. C.J. Abrams, a three-run shot. All to help Miles Michaelis become the first Nats pitcher to win a start in which he gave up 7 runs. The Mystics were up by 2 when they honored D.C. native and franchise great Monique Curry at halftime. They would score just 16 points the rest of the way, a 62-49 loss to the Golden State Valkyries. Kiki Iriafin finished 1 rebound shy of her 5th straight double-double instead of the scoring woes.
38: Some of it was just us all being on the same page. You know, we're trying to be aggressive and just shots didn't fall today. I think on both sides, it was great defense. We held them to 60-something points. They obviously won the game, but I don't think it was anything in particular. It was just we just could not make shots today.
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4: Plenty of wet pavement around the area, so use caution. Outer loop of the Beltway in Silver Spring. Longstanding jackknife tractor trailer crash between Georgia Avenue and Connecticut Avenue, still tying up the left and center lanes. Be careful as you wind your way around what they used to call the Rock Creek Roller Coaster near the Mormon Temple. Stay over to the far right in order to get by safely. Coming down towards the Maryland Beltway, no incidents reported on 270 or I-95, or on the Virginia side as you travel 495 through Tyson's and around to Springfield. Earlier, longstanding crash northbound on 95. In Lorton is gone. That had closed down northbound 95 for hours. Northbound on 95 on the exit ramp to the outer loop of the Beltway in Springfield. Some construction along the left side. I'm Robert Workman. Your next traffic report in 10 minutes.
2: Now let's get our forecast from 7 News First Alert Chief Meteorologist Veronica Johnson.
5: Behind Monday's slow-moving thunderstorms, a stray shower or two expected for the morning. But by 2, 3 o'clock your Tuesday afternoon, we're back to seeing some scattered storms, slow-moving and likely to have another flood watch issued for the area. Temperatures this morning between 70 and 75 degrees. We'll have a high temperature range of 81 to 89, and then lower 80s on Wednesday, our driest day, our coolest day out of the work week. I'm 7 News Chief Meteorologist Veronica Johnson in the First Alert Weather Center.
2: Let's get you up to date now on what the National Weather Service is saying about flash flood warnings and watches in our area. There's a warning in effect till 4:30. This for Prince William County in Northern Virginia, Manassas, and the city of Manassas Park. Also a flash flood warning in effect until 4 o'clock for central Fauquier County. And then also a flash flood warning in effect for parts of southeastern Fairfax County, eastern Prince William County. This goes till 3:15. And then another flash flood warning in effect until 5:30. This for a portion of Northern Virginia, and this will include Loudoun County as well. Stay with WTOP. We are your weather alert station on this very busy early Tuesday morning here on WTOP.
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2: Good morning. I'm Dan Ronan. Thanks for joining us. Teddy Gelman is our producer this morning. Here are the top stories we are following for you at WTOP. The House Speaker Mike Johnson says he's not giving up on passing legislation. This that would include a national voter ID bill. It remains a top priority of President Trump. WTOP's Mitchell Miller today on the Hill.
10: Speaker Johnson sent lawmakers home early for the holiday break after failing to get a floor vote on the SAVE Act and the National Defense Authorization Act. Conservatives in the GOP conference rebelled, arguing he wasn't doing enough on the SAVE Act, which would require photo ID for people to vote in federal elections. But now Johnson says Republicans will vote on a new reconciliation bill when they return.
11: What we're planning to do is send over a bill that will be irresistible for any Republican. We will continue to increase affordability. We will reduce fraud, waste, and abuse in government, and we'll secure elections.
10: Johnson speaking on Fox. But some GOP lawmakers have doubts about whether their party can get a reconciliation bill approved before the midterm elections. On Capitol Hill, Mitchell Miller, WTOP News.
2: Now to the latest on the U.S. war with Iran. The indirect peace talks between the U.S. and Iran are being impacted by the days-long funeral for Iran's late supreme leader, Ali Khamenei. News Nation correspondent Robert Sherman has more.
12: We don't have a next round of negotiations on the books yet. That will take place sometime after these funeral services wrap up in Iran. And you have seen the scenes coming out of Tehran in which large crowds have gathered there in Tehran. It's also gathered a large number of world leaders, countries such as Russia, China, but other countries as well, such as Saudi Arabia, Qatar, have also sent delegations there.
2: Speaking to reporters in the Oval Office, President Trump said, "We're either going to make a deal or we're going to finish the job." He added, "It won't be tough to finish the job." Speaking of the president, he departed Washington, D.C. and Joint Base Andrews a little bit before 11 o'clock this last night. He is on his way to Turkey for the upcoming NATO summit. Maine Democratic Senator nominee Graham Platner says he's mulling what he calls the best path forward. This after a woman he dated told Politico he sexually assaulted her 5 years ago. He's calling the allegation categorically false. CBS News congressional correspondent Nicole Killian has more.
13: We'll have to see what Graham Platner decides to do. Obviously, in his statement, he did say that he would look at the potential path forward. Of course, this comes at a very critical time in the sense that, you know, there is a filing deadline of July 13th. If he were to remain on the ballot or come off of the ballot, it does not sound at this point that any kind of decisions with respect to his campaign have been made, but certainly the implications of this could be quite serious. Now, we know that Graham Platner, of course, faced some other allegations. There were a number of stories that had come out just a few weeks ago from the New York Times, which spoke to a number of women, some of whom had relationships with Graham Platner, describing him as, you know, someone who was very affable and that they had a good relationship with. But other women in that same article also described some troubling behavior, although to your point earlier, it didn't go so far as a sexual assault. So from that standpoint, that is what makes today's allegations, as reported by Politico, more serious, more grave.
2: Platner won the Democratic primary last month to face incumbent GOP Senator Susan Collins. It's a race that is considered crucial to the Democrats' chances of winning control of the U.S. Senate. The man accused of planting pipe bombs near the U.S. Capitol on the eve of the January 6, 2021 riots is not covered by President Trump's mass pardons. A federal judge ruled Monday that Trump's clemency order was expressly limited to those convicted of actions directly related to the U.S. Capitol attack and not the pipe bomb suspect.
14: A federal judge rejected a motion to dismiss charges against Brian Cole Jr., the suspect accused of planting pipe bombs outside the Capitol Hill headquarters of the Republican National Committee and Democratic National Committee in 2021. Attorneys for Cole argued he was covered by a pardon from President Trump of January 6th defendants, writing in a court filing, Cole's actions were linked to the events of January 6th and should be dismissed. But Judge Amir Ali rejected the motion, concluding the president's pardons were limited to individuals convicted of offenses. Cole was arrested last year, nearly 5 years after the pipe bombs were discovered.
2: That is Fox reporter Jared Halperin at the White House. Coming up on WTOP after traffic and weather.
15: A $1 billion deal for a Bethesda defense giant. I'm John Werdock.
2: WTOP News Time, early on this Tuesday morning, it's 2:36.
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2: 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Robert Workman in the traffic center.
4: Getting much better now. Northbound on I-95 coming up through Lorton. Longstanding crash cleared between Lorton Road and Newington. That was closed for hours, though. There was a fair amount of traffic coming up through Woodbridge that now can stay with 95 instead of going over towards Route 1. So that's getting better. Manassas still have police in the intersection at the crash of 29 and 234. Follow their direction through there. They may not let you cross the intersection, so you may have to find an alternate route. On the Virginia Beltway, looks like we're okay out of Springfield, up the inner loop towards Tyson's and around the outer loop into Alexandria towards the Woodrow Wilson Bridge. Downtown, no issues reported across the Anacostia or Potomac River bridges. Still plenty of wet pavement. It's slippery going out there. Looks like there may be a crash in Brandywine, southbound on 301, just before the merge with Route 5 near Brandywine Road. See some flashing lights in the traffic camera there. Outer loop in Silver Spring, still working on the longstanding jackknife tractor trailer crash near the Mormon Temple between Georgia Avenue and Connecticut Avenue. Stay over to the far right to get by safely. I'm Robert Workman, your next traffic report in 10 minutes.
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5: Temperatures will be a little down from where they were on Monday, but for the most part, your Tuesday here going to be a lot like Monday, with scattered afternoon and evening thunderstorms, slow moving, and a chance for flash flooding. Now, we're seeing our threat from Monday really ease and die down. Could have a stray shower by sunrise on this Tuesday, and temperatures running between 70 and 75 degrees. But by the afternoon, 2, 3 o'clock, and lasting right through the evening, once again, there could be some storms, slow moving, and a chance for flash flooding. High temperature today, 81 to 89 degrees. Wednesday, temperatures will top out in the lower 80s. Maybe a stray shower or thunderstorm, looking like our driest day out of the work week, because we're back to scattered storms for Thursday and Friday with highs in the upper 80s to lower 90s. I'm 7 News Chief Meteorologist Veronica Johnson in the First Alert Weather Center.
2: Here's what the National Weather Service says concerning the flash flood warnings. There's one in effect till 4:30 for Prince William County, the city of Manassas, and the city of Manassas Park. There's a flash flood warning for central Fauquier County that goes till 4 a.m., as well as southeastern Fairfax County and eastern Prince William County. Another flash flood warning is in effect till 5:30 for a portion of northern Virginia, this for Loudoun County. Temperatures at 240. We're looking at 74 degrees at DuPont Circle, Germantown 73, 74 degrees in Annandale. Veronica's weather from the P.J. 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WTOP News Time, it's 2:40. Money news on WTOP. Here's John.
0: Lockheed Martin opened its wallet Monday. It is buying Ultra Maritime for almost $3.5 billion. Ultra Maritime makes sonar and torpedo defense systems, and it has offices around the world, including in Chantilly. A big change at Metro 29 Diner in Arlington. Arlington Now reports the diner is no longer serving dinner, just breakfast and lunch. Metro 29 had served dinner for more than 30 years. Another record close for the blue chips and another milestone. The Dow Jones Industrial Average finished above 53,000 on Monday. The Dow Jones Industrial Average up 155 points. The S&P added 54. The NASDAQ was up 288 points. John Werdock, WTOP News.
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2: 100 years ago, a book was published that put Spain's biggest bull run festival on the map for millions of readers around the world. It was Ernest Hemingway's 1926 novel, The Sun Also Rises. It has inspired generations of adventurers to travel to Pamplona for the week-long Bull Run Festival. On Monday, the festival kicked off with a firework blast over a jam-packed plaza. The first of eight bull runs will be today, Tuesday. Americans are still the leading group of foreigners who run in the festival in 2022. 16% of the bull runners were Americans. Authorities in Mississippi have located the body of what family members say was 18-year-old Nolan Wells. They say he was a boy missing since July the 4th. Wells of Ocean Springs, Mississippi, was last seen on Horn Island Saturday. The Barrier Island is a popular vacation spot, and ABC's Alex Perez reports he was there with friends for the holiday.
7: The officials unfortunately say it appears we're dealing with a tragic ending in this case after beloved 18-year-old Nolan Wells disappeared July 4th after going on a boating trip with friends. Now, sadly, officials say a body matching the description of the 18-year-old was recovered about 8:45 this morning. The Jackson County Sheriff's Department, the Cajun Navy, and many volunteers spending much of the weekend searching for Wells. It remains unclear what exactly happened to him. Authorities say they are still working to figure out what exactly went wrong here as his community now grieves.
2: That is ABC's Alex Perez reporting.
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3: happens here.
2: These are troubling times for members of the Congressional Black Caucus. The veteran congressional journalist David Lightman writes in Maryland Matters that the recent Supreme Court decisions narrowing the scope of the landmark Voting Rights Act, as well as the court's approval of aggressive Republican redistricting, creates what many sees as a serious threat to black political momentum. In the article, Lightman quotes the Black Caucus chair Yvette Daniel, a Democrat from New York, is saying, "Not since Jim Crow have we seen this level of systematic disenfranchisement of black voters." Lightman tells WTOP time is going to tell if Clark's assessment is indeed correct.
14: We'll see. The experts will say that the black members could decline by as much as a third. In other words, there are 60 black caucus members at the moment, all Democrats, plus several Republicans who are not members of the caucus. As many as 20, they say, could lose their seats because minority-majority districts could be curbed, and they already have been in several states because of this decision.
2: Now, how many of these members of Congress who may be vulnerable in races are senior members, and this could actually not just impact just the Congressional Black Caucus, but actually impact their ability to deliver for their states?
14: Well, the great irony of this is that the Democratic House leader, Hakeem Jeffries from New York, is in fact black and would become speaker if Democrats retook the House, could preside over a shrinking black caucus. Right now, top Democrats on four major committees are black. I don't think their seats are in jeopardy, but again, we're in a new world here. Who knows?
2: Is it possible that this could spark a backlash, as you seem to kind of allude to, increasing minority voter turnout? And could that turn the table for Democrats and, in fact, put Hakeem Jeffries in the speaker's chair?
14: Well, that's the bottom line to all this. There's so many different forces at work. Will people turn out for or against Donald Trump, even though he's not on the ballot? Will the economy be a motivating factor? Will gas prices go up or down in the next several months? Who knows? In the story, we point to the fact that in 2018, in the middle of President Trump's first term, Democrats gained 40 seats. There were nine new black caucus members because there was a wave, and there have been several waves, you know, over the last few decades. So there's several factors at play here.
2: Now, these Supreme Court rulings are undoing laws that have been on the books for 60 years and more, and it could take a generation or two to undo those rulings. Is there any consensus within the CBC as to how to push back, or is it going to be more of a state-by-state legislative fight?
14: Both. The Black Caucus has already joined with the NAACP to urge athletes in affected states to withhold, as they say, financial or athletic support. If that gains momentum, think about some of the states, the Southeastern Conference, Alabama, Florida, Georgia, South Carolina. We're watching that closely to see what happens.
2: And is there any way to gauge how this could go? As you mentioned, there are several factors that could play both for and against. Are members of the CBC putting down any bets, or are they kind of hedging right now?
14: They feel that they're starting out with a disadvantage, and it's only July. We'll see what happens.
2: That is Maryland Matters congressional journalist David Lightman on WTOP.
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4: Outer loop of the Beltway in Silver Spring, Maryland State Highway crew still working on the longstanding jackknife tractor trailer crash between Georgia Avenue and Connecticut Avenue. Left and center lanes have been tied up since well before midnight last night. Traffic only getting by over to the far right. They may stop all traffic for a minute or two at a time as they try to get it straightened out and over to the shoulder. It's a process. Southbound on 270, your lanes are open. Light volume from Montgomery Village heading down towards the lane divide. No issues reported on the Virginia Beltway between Tysons and Spring. Springfield. Earlier, a longstanding crash that had closed northbound 95 between Lorton and Newington. That one's all gone. I'm Robert Workman, your next traffic report in 10 minutes.
5: Behind this heavy weather with these slow-moving storms, maybe a stray shower at sunrise for Tuesday. It will be fairly quiet, but starting again at 2, 3 p.m. Tuesday afternoon and running through the evening, we'll get more slow-moving storms and likely to have another flood watch issued for the area. Temperatures this morning starting out between 70 and 75 degrees, a high temperature 81 to 89 degrees. It's not going to be nearly as hot. Still going to be humid, though. 7 News Chief Meteorologist Veronica Johnson in the First Alert Weather Center.
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2: An Arizona toddler who was declared dead following a near drowning incident has been found alive hours later in a hospital morgue. It is now sparking a massive investigation.
3: The 18-month-old boy was found floating in a pool during a Super Bowl party last February after wandering away from his parents, who admitted to being under the influence of marijuana at the time. The boy was given life-saving measures at the home and then taken to a hospital where he received further treatment. The boy was declared dead, except he wasn't. He was found breathing in the hospital morgue several hours later and transferred to a second hospital. The Gilbert, Arizona police are now recommending that negligence charges be filed against the parents. The Maricopa County Attorney's Office is now reviewing the case.
2: That is Fox reporter Kevin Uretsky.
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5: History repeats itself in Seattle, where the U.S. men's national team fell to Belgium in the World Cup round of 16 in much more embarrassing fashion than the 2014 defeats, as the USA defense completely collapsed after Malik Tillman's goal in the 31st minute, to the degree Mauricio Pochettino was seen kicking a rack in front of the bench, telling Fox after the 4-1 defeat.
6: From the beginning, we didn't connect with the game. Even when we scored the goal, 1-1, we conceded the next action. It was like was really tough from the beginning.
5: So it's Belgium on to face Spain. While the Nationals were in the midst of one of their wildest games of the season, MLB announced Cade Cavalli's suspension has been reduced from 7 to 5 games, so barring any postponements, the righty would be eligible to return Sunday against the Yankees in the final game before the All-Star break. On the field, the Nats went from down 5 to up 6 and held off the Houston Astros 12-11 to open the 3-game series in D.C. Curtis Meade, among 3 Nationals with 3 hits, came a triple shy of the cycle and answered the question from the Nationals radio network, is this offense inevitable?
7: Yeah, you know, I mean, we don't really feel like we're up against that at any point. You know, we have confidence knowing that they got to get us out 27 times and everyone's just trying to put together good at-bats and hopefully in the end of the day we end up scoring a bunch of runs for the pitching staff.
5: Which you have to with this staff, as Miles Michaelis became the first pitcher in team history to give up 7 runs and still earn the win. The Mystics shot poorly without leading scorer Sonia Citron and suffered another rash of turnovers in a 62-49 loss to the streaking Golden State Valkyries to fall back to 500. Rob Woodfork, WTOP Sports.
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2: Robert Workman's in the traffic center.
11: It took a while, but all lanes are now open on the outer loop of the Beltway in Silver Spring. Longstanding jackknife tractor trailer, tandem tractor trailer, actually, had tied up multiple lanes between Georgia Avenue and Connecticut Avenue, but it's all in past tense now. Still plenty of wet pavement around, so watch your speed and your braking distance. Accident cleanup in Brandywine, southbound on 301 between Brandywine Road and the merge with Route 5 Branch Avenue. Looks like the flashing lights are along the right side of the roadway. Saw some emergency. response on the inner loop of the Beltway in Prince George's County, coming down towards Route 4, Pennsylvania Avenue. Accident reported. Look sharp as you come down from Richie Marlborough Road. Maybe along the right side, but don't quote me on that one. On the Virginia

0: Beltway, we are okay on the interloop from Springfield up towards Tyson's, coming in towards the Beltway on I-66 and I-95. Plenty of wet pavement, but your lanes are open. In Manassas, still have accident cleanup right in the intersection at 29 and 234. Follow police direction. 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I'm Robert Workman, your next traffic report in 10 minutes.
1: 7 News First Alert Chief Meteorologist Veronica Johnson has our wet forecast.
2: After heavy weather with some isolated flash flood warnings, our weather will continue to quiet down here in these early morning hours of Tuesday. But do expect more scattered thunderstorms, slow moving for Tuesday afternoon and evening, and the chance again that we could see more flash flooding. Temperatures today will top out in the low to mid 80s. 7 News Chief Meteorologist Veronica Johnson in the First Alert Weather Center.
1: Temperatures at 259. We're looking at 74 degrees in Alexandria. Penn Quarter comes in at 75. 72 degrees in Columbia.
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1: Good morning, I'm Dan Ronan. Coming up on WTOP.
5: Still without power in the heat after the weekend storms.
6: Yeah, it's just tough right now.
5: I'm Mike Murillo.
7: Hopping on the shuttle bus that bypasses red line closures. I'm Luke Lukert.
8: Air quality forecasts and what they mean. I'm Kate Ryan.
9: It's the end of an era in Arlington. I'm Steve Karish.
1: America's 250th birthday celebration is over. We're going to talk with WTOP contributor Scott McFarland in about 15 minutes about what's bubbling up for American politics. We're also keeping a very close eye on the weather and flash flood warnings and watches. WTOP News time is 3 o'clock. ABC News is next.
10: From ABC News, I'm Stephanie Officer. The U.S. men's soccer team lost that high-stakes match Monday to Belgium 4-1, but it did not come without high drama. After FIFA delayed the red card suspension of their star striker, Folarin Balogun played, critics raised questions after President Trump intervened on his behalf. ABC's Christian Cordero.
11: The fact that FIFA has taken this somewhat unprecedented move, certainly highly unusual move, to change the punishment to effectively a warning hasn't sat well with people, even with some people who are U.S. men's national team supporters, but certainly it has not sat well with Belgium. They unsuccessfully appealed the decision. FIFA essentially said you had nothing to do with the red card itself, although they are certainly affected by this decision that FIFA recently made.
10: In some parts of the Northeast, 3 inches of rain an hour with more than a half a foot of rain in some spots. In New York and New Jersey, power knocked out to thousands. ABC's Matt Rivers.
12: Up to 8 inches of rain in spots. Drivers inundated near Philadelphia. And in the Pittsburgh suburbs, a 12-foot sinkhole opening up on a road right in front of a hospital. Overnight, storms packing high winds took down trees all over New York City. Even light rail service was disrupted because of so many trees on the tracks.
10: And staying in New York City, a seaplane making a hard landing in the East River. ABC's Gio Benitez.
13: The Kodiak 100 seaplane with 8 people on board skipping across the water and then crashing down around noon on Sunday.
14: Basically, we hit the water and then we went up and then we like bounced back down.
13: 16-year-old Chloe Todd filming inside. She and her grandma Ada taking the flight home from the Hamptons.
15: Donuts.
10: Well, donut lovers and cookie lovers unite. Krispy Kreme and Girl Scouts of the USA are combining some of their most popular flavors for a limited run starting July 7th. New donuts include Thin Mints, Lemon Ups, and Coconut Caramel. 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
1: It is 3:02, July the 7th. We're looking at 74 degrees. It's been a wet, stormy night in the pre-dawn hours. Good morning, I'm Dan Ronan. Thanks for joining us here at WTOP 103.5 FM and WTOP.com. We'll get to all the flood watches and warnings and all of the challenge that we have had in the overnight hours in just a few moments. But we begin with the severe weather over the weekend. It has left many people in our area without electricity. WTOP's Mike Murillo reports some people in Montgomery County and Howard counties, well, they're still waiting for the lights to come back on.
16: It was kind of rough.
5: For Dan from Damascus, he says the storm Sunday night came through in 3 strong waves that knocked down trees and cut his power.
16: A lot of stuff falling out of trees. Now, it's another thing this morning. I had to clear my driveway out.
5: He calls it an inconvenience as he waits for his power to return. Along Georgia Avenue, you can see BGE crews working to cut down branches and fix the power. In neighboring Glenwood in Howard County, George Schaefer has had a rougher time. Things first went dark during the 4th of July storms for him.
6: And then it came back on the next day, Sunday, at around, I think, 2 p.m. And then went back off again at 7. So we only had about 5 hours of power there.
5: Now he says he and his mother are spending their time with neighbors at a recreation center.
6: Just trying to do what we can to stay cool. And, yeah, it's just tough right now with the heat.
5: In Glenwood, Mike Murillo, WTOP News.
1: A Herndon man accused of leaving the country, this after being charged with a near-fatal hit-and-run several years ago, has now been arrested. Fairfax County police say the 43-year-old victim, Edna Brown, hit a woman. I should say Edna Brown was the driver. He hit a woman crossing the street at the Reston Parkway and Spectrum Center Drive in Reston back 12 years ago, November of 2014, he fled the scene, but was later found along with his vehicle and charged with felony hit and run. He was due in court in June of 2015 to face charges, but instead he left the country. Let's move forward now to June the 26th of this year. The U.S. Marshals tell the Fairfax County detectives they had Brown in custody at Dulles Airport. He is now being held without bond. The pedestrian who was struck in that 2014 accident survived her injuries at the time. Work on Metro's Red Line is causing three stations to be shut down until Labor Day. This because of the construction along with the Purple Line in Montgomery and Prince George's County. So if you use these three stations, Grosvenor, Strathmore Medical Center, or Bethesda, you're going to have to hop on a shuttle bus to get around the closures. We sent WTOP's Luke Lukert on the bus to check out just how that workaround is working.
15: And at least they have the express to get to the last station. They did communicate really well about the shutdown.
7: Keila Turner says she was prepared to head to work early, knowing the commute would take a little longer.
15: Definitely is, but it's okay. I should have woke up earlier anyways.
7: An express bus ride from Friendship Heights to North Bethesda clocked in at just under 27 minutes, but then commuters still have to go wait for trains, adding even more time.
16: It's going to be mild overall because it's only a few weeks of my life, right?
7: There are dedicated bus lanes for most of the 7-mile journey, but the stopping at traffic lights really adds up.
15: Can't do nothing about it, so gotta do what I gotta do, yeah.
7: On Route 355, Luke Luger, WTOP News.
1: It's 3:05. A fixture in Arlington County will soon be gone. WTOP Steve Koresh reports that Ayers Hardware and Variety, which has been at the Westover Village area for decades, the owners have said it's time to close.
17: My parents bought it in 1977. I've been here 28 years. My brother's been here 38.
9: That's Kristen Peterkin. She runs the store along with her brother, Keith. The store was already a neighborhood institution when they took it over from their parents.
17: The store has been here since 1948. Continuous operation, only two owners, and all that time.
9: But after all these years, the time has come to say goodbye.
17: Our lease is expiring. My brother and I are aging out, and our children don't want it. They don't want to work the kind of hours that we've worked. They've seen it. They've grown up with it.
9: The Peterkins say they tried to find a buyer for the store, but were unable to get a deal together. The store will close its doors for the last time at the end of July. In Westover, Arlington, Steve Karish, WTOP News.
1: Maryland Governor Wes Moore was in the hot seat, so to speak, on the YouTube web series Surrounded. It's a show that puts public figures in a room with people who fundamentally disagree with them and lets the conversation unfold. On Moore's episode, he faced off against 20 Americans who said they don't vote.
18: My final Surrounded claim is not voting doesn't protest corruption. It protects it.
19: If that's the case, if not voting leads to the corruption, how do you explain the corruption despite so much voting?
18: Well, I think if you do not vote and you do not get the right people in place, then you don't have the checks on the corruption, because I think elections actually do matter. I mean, I look at it in the case of our own state, right, where we had people, I had predecessors who were literally deciding transportation lines and then buying real estate near the transportation lines. That we have a president right now who is spending his time literally investing in stocks and lifting companies up and then them getting DOD contracts like what we just saw with Dell. And so the thing is, elections do matter because the people who are sitting in the seats can actually control it.
1: The show airs on the political YouTube channel Jubilee. WTOP News Time, it's 3:08.
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1: Into the traffic center, traffic and weather on WTOP. Here's Robert.
0: Still pretty slippery around the area, so use caution. New crash, interloop of the Beltway before Gallows Road. As you come up out of Annandale, you'll see the flashing lights along the right half of the roadway. Stay center and left to get by as you come up out of Springfield. Outer loop, no worries over towards the Wilson Bridge. Crash in Prince George's County on the interloop of the Beltway before Route 4 Pennsylvania Avenue. Emergency equipment was arriving on the scene there. Also still working on crash cleanup southbound on 301. Just south of Brandywine Road, before the Route 5 merge, I see the flashing lights there along the right side of the roadway. Earlier, long-standing crash on the outer loop of the Beltway west of Georgia Avenue that involved a jackknife tractor trailer, that one's gone. 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I'm Robert Workman, your next traffic report in 10 minutes.
2: Storms quieting down and maybe a stray shower or two by sunrise on this Tuesday, but your Tuesday afternoon and evening will be a lot like Monday, with some heavy storms moving through and the chance for flash flooding. Temperatures today will top out between 81 and 89 degrees, 70s this morning. 7 News Chief Meteorologist Veronica Johnson in the First Alert Weather Center.
1: We've got some flash flood warnings to bring to your attention in Prince William County in Northern Virginia. Manassas, the city of Manassas, Manassas Park, that goes till 4:30. There's also a warning in effect until 4 o'clock for central Fauquier County in northern Virginia, and one as well in southeastern Fairfax County in northern Virginia. Eastern Prince William County, this will be only in effect for about another 9 minutes, 8 minutes, according to the Weather Service, but that will be expiring. Another flash flood warning in effect until 5:30 for a portion of Loudoun County as well. 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Temperatures at 311. Reagan National, DCA, 75 degrees. BWI Thurgood Marshall, 73. IAD Dulles, 74 degrees. Money news on WTOP. Here's John.
24: Microsoft is laying off almost 5,000 employees, with the Xbox gaming division taking the brunt of the cuts. The layoffs are also impacting employees at ZeniMax Media in Rockville, which is part of Xbox. The Washington Business Journal says more than a dozen local employees announced their layoffs on social media Monday. A big deal for Lockheed Martin. The Bethesda defense giant is buying Ultra Maritime for $3.4 billion. Ultra Maritime, among other things, develops sonar and torpedo defense systems. The Dow Jones Industrial Average would finish above 53,000 for the first time ever Monday. The Dow Jones Industrial Average up 155 points. The S&P 500 advanced 54, and the NASDAQ was up 288 points. That was more than a 1% rise for the NASDAQ. John Werdock, WTOP News.
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1: And I'm Dan Ronan. Thanks for joining us. Quite a party on the mall. The big 4th of July fireworks party has come and gone, but the aftermath remains. There's trash, debris in the reflecting pool, and polluted air. And when you consider the excessive heat and the chaos surrounding the evacuation and then getting people back to the mall, it brings up the question, could America's 250th birthday celebration been handled any better? Scott McFarlane is a WTOP contributor, the chief Washington correspondent for Midas Touch. He joined us earlier to talk about how people are characterizing the big weekend holiday celebration.
27: For some people, Ann, it feels like one of those hangovers from a plastic bottle bunch of booze where you have to kind of sleep this one off. The air quality is improving today, and that's always good news. The debris pickup has picked up pace today. There were fireworks debris on roads and bridges, and I've had people in Roslyn and Virginia tell me some of the dust from the fireworks were collecting on their windshields or on their back patios. Some of that's going to come out in the wash, but here are the numbers we have from our latest reporting. DC Fire and EMS says they made 96 patient contacts July 3rd and 4th. 40 of them needed to be transported from the mall. GW had about 290 patient contacts from the mall. And the 9 p.m. hour on July 4th, 9 p.m. Saturday, the busiest hour of the year for DC 911. Some of this is attributable to heat and crowds and that storm that had people running.
28: Scott, let's turn to politics now. And two big developments in separate Democratic Senate primaries. We have a major upheaval in the crucial Michigan Democratic Senate primaries. One of the three major candidates has abruptly pulled out. And then we have a situation evolving in Maine where Politico's just reported that a woman is now coming forward claiming she was sexually assaulted by Democratic candidate Graham Platner. What's your read on all this?
27: No small thing. It could determine control of the U.S. Senate in November. The Michigan one is straightforward. There was a three-person race for the Democratic nomination for U.S. Senate in what is a battleground, if not the battleground race for the U.S. Senate in Michigan. One of the three is dropped out. Mallory McMorrow, state legislator, somebody who is viewed as perhaps the Goldilocks of the race. Not too progressive, not too institutional. She's dropped out among some low poll numbers. So that leaves the insurgent campaign of Abdul al-Sayed, the more progressive of the two, and Haley Stevens, Democratic House member from suburban Detroit, viewed as perhaps the institutionalist because she's in Congress right now. They both may quarrel with those labels, but that's how they're being viewed. They have a debate tomorrow night in Grand Rapids, Michigan, just a must-win for Democrats in Michigan. In Maine, different calculus. It's a Republican incumbent, Susan Collins. Graham Plattner has faced some accusations of severe misconduct over the last few weeks. He's been denying them. A new revelation of an alleged sexual assault. Graham Plattner has immediately denied it and issued a statement. But there are only a few days left, Sean and Ann. July 13th is the make or break day for Graham Plattner. He stays on the ballot or he doesn't. May have to be some hard conversations about all these distractions in another must win for Democrats.
5: Scott, the Justice Department's trying to win delays on legal rulings that force the Trump administration to respond to court demands. Why is this important? Explain for our listeners what's happening here.
27: It keeps happening, really, Ann. The latest is over the Epstein files. That story is back. There was a court order here in D.C. by Judge Emmett Sullivan that the administration release more Epstein files by July 2nd. July 2nd is in the past. It didn't happen. The Department of Justice said no, they weren't going to release more files. That has set up another battle here in court July 20th over whether they can or cannot ignore this court order. But this is not the first time, and I think you're going to hear the criticism. The Trump administration is not following court orders in a distinctive way. Team Trump says these orders are impossible to follow. We'll track this case and the many others. It all comes through our neck of the woods, doesn't it? All of it in the D.C. federal courthouse.
1: That is Scott McFarlane. He's a WTOP contributor and the chief Washington correspondent at Midas Touch.
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6: Traffic and weather on WTOP.
0: Prince George's County Beltway, accident reported on the inner loop before Kenilworth Avenue. Help is on the way there. Look sharp coming around from College Park towards Greenbelt. Further down on the inner loop of the Beltway, accident cleanup continues before Route 4, Pennsylvania Avenue. Outer loop looks okay coming up from the Wilson Bridge in Oxon Hill past Joint Base Andrews and Northwest Stadium. No incidents to report on the Montgomery County Beltway now through Silver Spring and Bethesda. South on 270, your lanes are open from Gaithersburg down towards the lane divide. Virginia Beltway, crash cleanup now on the inner loop near Gallows Road. Right side of the roadway is tied up. 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I'm Robert Workman. Your next traffic report in 10 minutes.
2: Behind Monday's slow-moving thunderstorms, a stray shower or two expected for the morning. But by 2, 3 o'clock, your Tuesday afternoon, we're back to seeing some scattered storms, slow-moving, and likely to have another flood watch issued for the area. Temperatures this morning between 70 and 75 degrees. We'll have a high temperature range of 81 to 89, and then lower 80s on Wednesday, our driest day, our coolest day out of the work week. I'm 7 News Chief Meteorologist Veronica Johnson in the First Alert Weather Center.
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6: News happens here.
1: This year's decision by the Supreme Court to narrow the scope of the Voting Rights Act is widely expected to lead to fewer black-majority congressional districts in several states. It could lead to fewer black members of Congress, even as the prospects grow for Democrats to take over control of the House of Representatives. Maryland Matters congressional journalist David Lightman spoke to WTOP.
13: The great irony of this is that the Democratic House leader, Hakeem Jeffries from New York,
9: is in fact black and would become Speaker if Democrats retook the House, could preside over a shrinking black caucus. Right now, top Democrats on four major committees are black. I don't think their seats are in jeopardy, but again, we're in a new world here. Who knows?
1: Lightman says only time will tell if the Congressional Black Caucus will lose clout, even if it loses members. Over the 4th of July holiday weekend, it wasn't just the record-breaking temperatures that had many of us checking the local forecast. It was the air quality as well, from yellow to maroon. What do they mean? Here's WTOP's Kate Ryan with our report.
13: Sunil Kumar, a principal environmental engineer at the Washington Metropolitan Council of Governments, explains that the region's air quality is constantly monitored from points across the area, and it goes beyond real-time readings.
14: So we provide both the real-time alert as well as a air quality forecast for the next 3 days.
13: Now that includes those ratings that go from green for good, yellow for moderate, orange for unhealthy for sensitive groups, all the way to red, purple, and maroon for hazardous. Now starting at code orange, many groups, including the elderly and people with underlying health conditions, are given advice from avoiding strenuous outdoor activities to limiting time outdoors. This weekend's fireworks saw some recordings in the purple range, according to D.C.'s Department of Energy and the Environment. Kate Ryan, WTOP News.
1: People in some places around D.C. have been waiting in line outside on hot sidewalks just so they can get a vintage T-shirt from, are you ready for it? Metro. Here's WTOP's Kyle Cooper.
15: Metro is marking its 50th anniversary with gear featuring original concept art, and it's wildly popular.
16: They are pretty hot. I was surprised with how many people were here.
15: Katrina Gross picking up a shirt for her friend at the pop-up shop in Southwest.
16: I got the tour shirt for her. I was about to get one for myself, but they were out of the one I wanted.
15: Tanner Holcomb also grabbed a shirt.
17: I think these are really cool. These are some really nice vintage designs, and I'm excited to wear it around and wear it with pride.
15: The pop-up shop is open through July 10th. In Southwest, Kyle Cooper, WTOP News.
1: The gunboat Philadelphia is a glimpse into the Revolutionary War history. A team of conservators at the Smithsonian's National Museum of American History, they spent thousands of hours preserving the last Revolutionary War vessel. WTOP's Luke Lukert brings us the latest installment of Work in Capital.
18: We're charged with making sure that the boat makes it for another 250 years.
19: And how they do that sounds like a cruel punishment. Cleaning the entire 54-foot long gunboat Philadelphia with tiny cotton swabs dipped in an ethanol solution. Peter Fix, a lead conservator from Texas A&M, says each swab cleans about a square inch and they can cover about a square foot an hour.
18: Well, give or take, depending on how dirty it is. So there are 7,200 board feet, so you can do the math after that.
19: The preservationists are restoring the hull, cannons, and even projectile that sunk the ship that was found inside. The project already a year in, and research assistants like Marissa Agerton had to get into tight spaces for the preservation work.
20: You're in the boat, you're crouched kind of like goblin style at certain points. You're getting like up and underneath because there's all the beams going across.
19: Gunboat Philadelphia was sunk during the Battle of Valcour Island in 1776 and later recovered from the bottom of Lake Champlain in the 1930s. Silt and black walnuts still remained from the lake's floor.
29: Angela Paola.
30: The amount of times I would have to get out and go to the bathroom to like fish something out of my eyes, even with the goggles and the face mask on.
19: At the Smithsonian National Museum of American History, Luke Lukert, WTOP News.
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32: For all the talk of Team USA's leading scorer being spared from suspension, it was the defense that blew it against Belgium.
33: Richards beating out of the air. Fries has got to get there and deal with it. He takes it down off the chest to Cancellara, knocks it away. Tim Ream can't block it. And a last video review says this is a foul from behind on Ream. It is a disastrous third goal to concede to Belgium.
32: That is Fox with the call of goaltender Matt Freeze and his miscue in an embarrassing 4-1 blowout loss on home soil to the team that bounced them from the World Cup in this very round 12 years ago. The full postmortem is on WTOP.com. Back home, the Nationals notched their 47th win before the All-Star break, tying the franchise record held by the 2019 team, and did it against that squad's World Series opponents. A roller coaster 12-11 victory over the Houston Astros, in which the Nats All-Stars each homered. James Wood, a grand slam. C.J. Abrams, a three-run shot, all to help Miles Michaelis become the first Nats pitcher to win a start in which he gave up 7 runs. The Mystics were up by 2 when they honored D.C. native and franchise great Monique Curry at halftime. They would score just 16 points the rest of the way, a 62-49 loss to the Golden State Valkyries. Kiki Iriafin finished one rebound shy of her fifth straight double-double instead of the scoring woes.
3: Some of it was just us all being on the same page. You know, we're trying to be aggressive and just shots didn't fall today. I think on both sides, it was great defense. We held them to 60-something points. They obviously won the game, but I don't think it was anything in particular. It was just we just could not make shots today.
32: 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Rob Woodfork, WTOP Sports.
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0: Crash on the inner loop of the Virginia Beltway before Gallows Road. Looks like it's over on the right shoulder now. Lanes are open. Still have the police activity out in Manassas, closing the intersection at 29 and 234. Follow police direction. On the right across the Anacostia and Potomac River bridges headed downtown, you should find all of your lanes open. Prince George's County Beltway, looks like all lanes now open on the inner loop as you come down through Greenbelt. There had been a crash reported near Kenilworth Avenue and another one up ahead on the inner loop just before Route 4 Pennsylvania Avenue, coming into Forestville towards Joint Base Andrews, and I don't see any delays for that one either. I'm Robert Workman, your next traffic report in 10 minutes.
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2: Behind Monday's slow-moving thunderstorms, a stray shower or two expected for the morning. But by 2, 3 o'clock, your Tuesday afternoon, we're back to seeing some scattered storms, slow-moving, and likely to have another flood watch issued for the area. Temperatures this morning between 70 and 75 degrees. We'll have a high temperature range of 81 to 89, and then lower 80s on Wednesday, our driest day or coolest day out of the work week. I'm 7 News Chief Meteorologist Veronica Johnson in the First Alert Weather Center.
1: Let's give you a quick rundown of where we're at in terms of the flash flood warnings that are in effect. There is one in effect until 4:30 for Prince William County in Northern Virginia, the city of Manassas and Manassas Park. One also in effect until 4 o'clock, this for Central Fauquier County as well. And then there is another flash flood warning in effect until 5:30 for a portion of Northern Virginia. This includes Loudoun County. WTOP News Time. It is 3:31.
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1: Good morning. I'm Dan Ronan. Thanks for joining us. Teddy Gelman is our producer this morning. Here are the top stories we are following for you at WTOP. Late Monday night, President Trump left Andrews, Joint Base Andrews, for Turkey, where he will be there for a NATO meeting. News Nation correspondent Trevor Shirley has more on what's on the agenda.
5: Issues like the wars in Iran and Ukraine are expected to loom large over the summit of NATO countries, which President Trump has repeatedly called into question over their commitment to the alliance.
7: The new Air Force One will make its first overseas trip as President Donald Trump flies to Turkey for the NATO summit. The president is set to meet with world leaders, including Syrian President Ahmad al-Shara and Ukrainian President Volodymyr Zelensky. It's expected the president will again press NATO allies to have a hand in securing the Strait of Hormuz, an issue some have been reluctant to get involved in. At last year's NATO summit, the president got new spending concessions from most of the NATO members. Now this year, he's expected to try to hold them to those spending commitments. The president has long complained NATO members were not paying their share into the alliance's defense. His meeting with President Zelensky comes as Ukraine tries to refocus attention on its war with Russia after modest battlefield gains and successful drone strikes deep into Russian territory.
8: I think we're getting much closer than people realize, and President Putin wants it to end. I will tell you that very strongly. What a good call. And President Zelensky actually wants it to end now. And we're going to be going to NATO and we're going to be talking about it. And I think we're going to get it ended.
7: President Trump is also expected to hold a news conference before he returns to the U.S. later this week.
1: Now to Capitol Hill, where the House Speaker Mike Johnson says he's not giving up on passing legislation to create a national voter ID requirement, but it faces a lot of hurdles if it's going to get passed in the Republican budget reconciliation bill. WTOP's Mitchell Miller has today on the Hill.
31: Speaker Johnson says the SAVE Act remains a top priority for him and President Trump. He says the federal voter ID requirement will be included in a bill that only needs GOP votes.
9: We're going to try one more time on a budget reconciliation bill, and I think that will be the way to get it through the Senate and finally to the president's desk.
31: Johnson speaking on Fox. His latest effort to advance the SAVE Act was blocked in part by some fellow Republicans who didn't like how he was trying to merge it with a major defense policy bill. That caused all House legislation to freeze and led him to send lawmakers home early before the holiday break. The House plans to return on July 13th, and Johnson will have a lot of work to do to get a reconciliation bill passed this summer. On Capitol Hill, Mitchell Miller, WTOP News.
1: We turn now to the Michigan Democratic Senate primary that is scheduled for August the 4th. State Senator Mallory McMurrow has suspended her campaign for the Senate. This amid low polling numbers. News Nation's Joe Khalil says her departure from the race clears up the race and now makes it a two-person battle.
10: Now that this is a two-person race between your establishment-backed Haley Stevens and the more progressive social democratic-backed Abdul El-Sayed, what you've got is basically a real test for whether this DSA momentum is real. Is it a movement, or is this more of just a blip on the radar in just a couple of really progressive deep blue districts?
1: Another island-wide blackout took place in Cuba Monday as fuel reserves ran out and the electric grid continues to crumble. The blackout was first reported by Cuba's electric union. It says the cause is under investigation. Fuel continues to be getting scarce across Cuba since January, when President Trump threatened tariffs on any country that sells or provides oil to the island. Coming up on WTOP after traffic and weather.
13: 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I'm John Wardock.
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1: Traffic and weather on WTOP. Robert Workman in the traffic center.
0: Crash cleared on the inner loop of the Beltway near Gallows Road. Then it tied up the right side for the better part of the last half an hour or so. You're A-OK from Springfield heading up towards Tyson's and across the American Legion Bridge. Still some wet pavement, but it looks like most of the bad weather is moving out. Southbound on 270, looking good from Germantown down towards the lane divide. No issues reported on the Beltway through Silver Spring and College Park. Had a crash earlier on the inner loop of the Beltway near Kenilworth Avenue. Looks like that one's gone. BW Parkway and Route 50 in good shape as you head across the Beltway into Northeast onto New York Avenue and Kenilworth Avenue. An accident southbound on 301 and Brandywine, south of Brandywine Road, but before the Route 5 merge. I still see some flashing lights along the right side there. Northbound, you're A-OK, whether you're going up Route 5 towards Camp Springs or 301 on the way to Upper Marlboro. I'm Robert Workman, your next traffic report in 10 minutes.
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2: By sunrise on your Tuesday, just a lingering shower or two. The heavy weather with the storms and the flash flooding, that's all going to be easing, quieting down. Temperatures this morning running between 70 and 75 degrees. The afternoon, mostly cloudy, 81 to 88, with more scattered storms for the afternoon and evening. Could be slow moving and once again a chance for more flash flooding. I'm 7 News Chief Meteorologist Veronica Johnson in the First Alert Weather Center.
1: The violent and bad weather that we had that moved through her earlier is now moved out to the east. We do have some flash flood warnings that do remain in effect for a short period of time. One of them in particular in Fauquier County will remain in effect until 4 o'clock. Central Fauquier County, a flash flood warning. Another flash flood warning remains in effect till 4:30 in Prince William County. Also the city of Manassas and the city of Manassas Park that remains in effect 4:30. Another flood warning is in effect till 5:30 for a portion of northern Virginia. This includes Loudoun County as well. WTOP News Time, it's 3:40. Money news on WTOP. Here's John.
13: A new project is in the works for downtown Largo. The Washington Business Journal reports a $340 million project would mix retail and residential and would be within walking distance to the downtown Largo metro station. Krispy Kreme is rolling out new donut flavors Tuesday, flavors inspired by Girl Scout cookies, among them a thin mint donut. Also due out this week, Pringles is rolling out a potato hot dog bun that comes in three Pringles flavors: sour cream and onion, barbecue, and honey mustard. The Dow would close above 53,000 for the first time ever on Monday. The Dow up 155 points, the S&P adding 54, the NASDAQ up 288 points. John Werdock, WTOP News.
1: WTOP News time is 3:41. Russia attacked Ukraine's capital city, Kyiv, Monday morning, and Ukrainian authorities say at least 22 people died. Russian strikes on Thursday, also in Kyiv, killed 31. President Trump was asked if he thinks that Russia's President Vladimir Putin feels any pressure to stop his invasion after a phone call to him over the weekend.
8: He wants to end it, and Ukraine wants to end it. And we're in talks, and we'll see if we can get it ended. It's a terrible thing.
1: CBS News national security contributor Samantha Vinegard reports on where things currently stand in the war.
12: We're in the fifth year of this war, and both sides continue to change tactics. As you mentioned, Ukraine continues and has really accelerated attacks against infrastructure far deeper into Russia than before. There are a lot of conflicting accounts about how Russia's actually doing on the battlefield. Sure, they're hitting Kyiv, but they're suffering enormous casualties and really not gaining a lot
16: more territory. And gaining almost no ground.
12: Inches each day. And so the question becomes, do both sides want to end the war? Probably yes. So Trump is right on that, but under what terms? And so Putin would probably be thrilled to end the war if he could keep all the territory he has taken to date and probably more with some other strings attached. Whereas Ukrainian President Zelensky, along with, by the way, most NATO members, want Russia out of Ukraine and really want to hamstring Putin from just doing this all over again in another year or two.
1: CBS News national security contributor Samantha Vinegrad.
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1: I'm Dan Ronan. Thanks for being with us. As rising electric bills and data centers remain top of mind for many people in our area, a proposed merger would mean the same company providing power to millions of customers from Florida to Virginia. It's a merger between Dominion Energy and Next Era Energy. It is prompting concerns about energy demands for data centers as well as utility cost. We talked about it with WTOP's Scott Gelman.
35: This is a proposed $67 billion deal. It's one of the biggest proposed mergers so far this year. And essentially, it would create a joint headquarters. There'd be in Richmond, Virginia, of course, where Dominion Energy, as many people around here are familiar with, is located. And then another headquarters in Juneau Beach. And that's where you have the secondary location as this merger would come together. And as far as what happens next, essentially the boards of those respective companies have approved this deal. It's going to take a year to a year and a half to close, and all of this still needs shareholder approval. And significantly, there was a development today. The Virginia Scope is reporting that Lieutenant Governor Ghazala Hashmi in Virginia is urging the State Corporation Commission, as the government agency oversees energy and utilities in Virginia, to ask lots of questions before this official review process starts. So this is still very early on, but a potentially significant development for folks who are Dominion Energy customers in Northern Virginia.
36: Scott, Abigail Spanberger, the governor, now chiming in as well. What is she saying about all these developments?
35: And part of this is what she's not saying. She appeared on Politico's Energy podcast. Here's some of what she said.
0: They have not filed the full paperwork before the SEC. And once they do, the things that I will be considering, and before I take a real public stance on this, is what is going to be the impact on ratepayers? Certainly in some of the announcements, they've spoken of positive intentions on lowering costs.
35: And so there's the bill implications. But Sean and Ann, she also mentions she wants to learn a little bit more about how this merger will affect jobs in Virginia and growth opportunities. And then number three on her list, what the merger means not only for data centers, but the trajectory of energy generation is how she described it on that podcast in Virginia. So obviously, this is some of her first public remarks as it relates to this proposed deal. And she seems to have a lot of questions as to what this could mean for Virginians as it relates to bills and also data centers and energy usage, too.
3: In that same conversation, Scott, Spanberger also made some telling comments about how Democrats should navigate the data centers debate. What did she say on that?
35: Yeah, Sean, really interestingly, she suggested that it's something that folks all around the country should be talking about. And here's just a clip of what she said again in that interview with the Politico Energy Podcast.
0: Walking away from a technology that is going to continue to proliferate is walking away from the table.
35: And Governor Spanberger, throughout the course of her gubernatorial campaign, talked a lot about holding data centers accountable, having them pay their fair share. We just saw in the most recent budget process, there's a new tax on those data centers as it relates to energy usage. And so you hear there suggesting seemingly that you want to talk about this and put those guardrails in place instead of shying away from it and perhaps not trying to address it at all.
1: WTOP Scott Gelman. Now, look at the top stories on WTOP. Our area has been pummeled by slow-moving storms dropping heavy rains. We'll keep you updated as the flood watches and warnings are issued and lifted. Hours before the kickoff, FIFA dismissed Belgium's challenge to U.S. forward Florian Balogun's eligibility for the match Monday night against Belgium. The U.S. lost the match 4-1. Riding the red line could be riding a bus because of a two-month shutdown of some rail stations now underway. Keep it here. Full details on these stories in the minutes ahead.
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5: Headed northbound along I-95, up from Quantico towards Dale City, and right on up into Springfield. Should find all of your lanes open. VDOT's with a disabled vehicle southbound on the exit ramp at the Prince William Parkway. That ramp might have to be temporarily closed or reposition that vehicle. Look sharp if that's your exit. Through lanes, though, are open on the way down towards Potomac Mills. On the Virginia Beltway, we're okay in Alexandria, Annandale, and Tysons. No incidents reported on I-66 or Route 7 coming in past 28 towards the Beltway. Police activity in Manassas north of I-66, still in the intersection at 29 and 234. Follow direction through there. I'm Robert Workman, your next traffic report in 10 minutes.
2: Behind this heavy weather with these slow-moving storms, maybe a stray shower at sunrise for Tuesday. It will be fairly quiet, but starting again at 2, 3 p.m. Tuesday afternoon and running through the evening, we'll get more slow-moving storms and likely to have another flood watch issued for the area. Temperatures this morning starting out between 70 and 75 degrees, a high temperature 81 to 89 degrees. It's not going to be nearly as hot. Still going to be humid, though. 7 News Chief Meteorologist Veronica Johnson in the First Alert Weather Center.
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1: Some local musicians, they're busy preparing for a big performance. They're going to be joining the superstar Lizzo at Wolf Trap at the Feline Center in Vienna. WTOP's Lynn Bowie reports.
7: Tell your friend, shoot your shot when you see him. It's okay,
36: It's Lizzo's music like you've never heard it before as she joins the National Symphony Orchestra for a one-of-a-kind concert. Local ensemble DC Flutes will open the show.
7: It was great fun, like going through Lizzo's tunes and thinking about, hey, what would work for flute ensemble? What would sound good? What would translate well?
36: Co-conductor Aaron Goldman says dozens of local student flutists will join them for a new arrangement of Lizzo's hits.
7: Having the kids involved makes it that much more special.
36: And he can't wait to meet the Grammy winner herself.
7: I'm going to talk about like her flute journey. I mean, like how flute got her to where she is, because really her flute playing was where she began.
36: For DC Flutes, this concert will mark their largest audience ever. Lynn Bowie, WTOP News.
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8: I think it starts with great people.
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1: G forward.
2: History repeats itself in Seattle, where the U.S. men's national team fell to Belgium in the World Cup round of 16 in much more embarrassing fashion than the 2014 defeats, as the USA defense completely collapsed after Malik Tillman's goal in the 31st minute, to the degree Mauricio Pochettino was seen kicking a rack in front of the bench, telling Fox after the 4-1 defeat.
3: From the beginning, we didn't connect with the game. Even when we scored the goal, 1-1, we conceded the next action. It was really tough from the beginning.
2: So it's Belgium on to face Spain. While the Nationals were in the midst of one of their wildest games of the season, MLB announced Cade Cavalli's suspension has been reduced from 7 to 5 games. So barring any postponements, the righty would be eligible to return Sunday against the Yankees in the final game before the All-Star break. On the field, the Nats went from down 5 to up 6 and held off the Houston Astros 12-11 to open the 3-game series in D.C. Curtis Meade, among 3 Nationals with 3 hits, came a triple shy of the cycle and answered the question from the Nationals radio network, is this offense inevitable?
4: Yeah, you know, I mean, we don't really feel like we're up against that at any point. You know, we have confidence knowing that they got to get us out 27 times and everyone's just trying to put together good at-bats, and hopefully in the end of the day we end up scoring a bunch of runs for the pitching staff.
2: Which you have to with this staff, as Miles Michaelis became the first pitcher in team history to give up 7 runs and still earn the win. The Mystics shot poorly without leading scorer Sonia Citron and suffered another rash of turnovers in a 62-49 loss to the streaking Golden State Valkyries to fall back to 500. Rob Woodfork, WTOP Sports.
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10: Roberts in the traffic center.
11: On the Beltway north of town, we're okay through College Park and Silver Spring. Earlier issues have been taken care of. Still might find some wet pavement around, so be alert for that. On the Virginia side, we're okay in Tyson's around the Beltway towards Springfield. Earlier crash on the inner loop at Gallows Road is out of the way. Northbound on I-95, lanes open from Dumfries and Dale City up towards Springfield. On the Wilson Bridge, looks like we're okay in both directions. Still see some fire department activity around the earlier crash on the inner loop of the Beltway near Route 4 Pennsylvania Avenue. Authorities saying there are along the left side of the roadway now as you come down towards Joint Base Andrews. Outer loop, though, should be okay going up past the big water tank and continuing to Greenbelt. 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I'm Robert Workman, your next traffic report in 10 minutes.
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12: Behind this heavy weather with these slow-moving storms, maybe a stray shower at sunrise for Tuesday. It will be fairly quiet, but starting again at 2, 3 p.m. Tuesday afternoon and running through the evening, we'll get more slow-moving storms and likely to have another flood watch issued for the area. Temperatures this morning starting out between 70 and 75 degrees, a high temperature.

0: 81 to 89 degrees. It's not going to be nearly as hot. Still going to be humid, though. 7 News Chief Meteorologist Veronica Johnson in the First Alert Weather Center.
1: 359 temperature, 73 degrees in Rockville. Ashburn comes in at 74, 76 degrees in Fort Washington, 74 degrees here at the Glass and Closed Nerve Center in Friendship Heights. WTOP News Time, it's 359.
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1: Good morning, I'm Dan Ronan. Coming up on WTOP.
4: Coping with no power during the heat after the storms.
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6: Long lines for some vintage-looking T-shirts.
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8: 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I'm Luke Luger.
1: When will the world be treated to real photographs or video of Taylor Swift and Travis Kelce's wedding on Friday? We'll hear about it from USA Today's national music writer in 15 minutes. The bad weather is settling down as we come up to 4 o'clock on WTOP. ABC News is next.
9: From ABC News, I'm Stephanie Officer. New allegations rocking a key Senate race that many Democrats were hoping could potentially shift the balance of power in the Senate. ABC's Jay O'Brien.
10: Politico reports Plattner's accuser, Jenny Rasico, dated him on and off starting in 2019. She claims that in 2021, he showed up at her home almost blackout drunk. Rasico telling Politico, I had been telling him these words like, no, don't. I just realized that, like, I'm in a situation where there's no consent here. Rasico today speaking to CNN.
11: I remember very specifically saying, I'm not into this.
10: Saying Plattner forced her to have sex against her will.
9: In Ohio, a veteran police officer shot dead at a door answering a call. 4 other officers hurt. A mother and daughter found dead inside that home. ABC's Rhiannon Alley.
12: A devastated community mourning the loss of one of their own tonight after an Ohio officer was killed in a dramatic shootout. Just south of Cleveland Sunday night, Rittman police responded to what they say was some type of disturbance. Neighbors calling 911 to report a break-in and shots fired. When officers arrived, they were met with gunfire.
9: Mississippi authorities have located a body they believe likely belongs to a teen missing since July 4th. 18-year-old Nolan Wells was last seen on Horn Island Saturday, a popular vacation spot. The local sheriff's office saying Wells was there with friends when he was reported missing. ABC's Alex Perez.
13: The Jackson County Sheriff's Department, the Cajun Navy, and many volunteers spending much of the weekend searching for Wells. It remains unclear what exactly happened to him. Authorities say they are still working to figure out what exactly went wrong here as this community now grieves.
9: The U.S. men's team fell to Belgium Monday night in Seattle 4-1. This after a controversy embroiled FIFA overturning last week's red card for Florian Balogun at the advice of President Trump so he could play in Monday's game. Belgium goes on to face Spain. You're listening to ABC News.
1: It is 4:02 on Tuesday morning, July the 7th. We're looking at 72 degrees. It's been a wet night in our area. Good morning, I'm Dan Ronan. Thanks for joining us here at WTOP 103.5 FM and WTOP.com. We'll get to all of the weather situation and we'll hear from Veronica Johnson in just a few moments. But we begin with the weekend storms that left a large swath of damage behind in our area. WTOP's Mike Murillo spent some time with residents in Maryland who lost power.
4: You really start to see the damage in Damascus with trees down around the area and traffic lights out. At a small convenience store that was open despite having no power, I met Damascus resident Olga Deneau.
5: Yeah, it is difficult.
4: She's been without power since Sunday night, and even though temperatures haven't reached the hundreds, it's been warm. She says BGE has told her that she'll have to wait until Wednesday, most likely, to get her power back.
5: We're going to go to a hotel because we don't have, you know, we live with a senior.
4: George Schaefer of Glenwood in Howard County says his neighborhood lost power first Saturday night. He got it back Sunday morning, then lost it again Sunday during the storms in the afternoon.
14: Right now, we're just taking refuge over here at the rec center. They have Wi-Fi and, you know, you can take a shower there if you want, I think. And then just air condition is really like the main thing right now.
4: In Glenwood, Mike Murillo, WTOP News.
1: WTOP News time is 4:03. In Prince William County, the police say they're investigating a shooting death that took place in Woodbridge over the weekend, and they say the suspect managed to elude them. This happened at Blackjack Oak Lane off of Richmond Highway around 10 p.m. Sunday night. Police found a man shot in the upper body. He died. A suspected vehicle was seen leaving the area after the shooting, spotted by police later in the night at Cardinal Drive near Eomel Court. Officers tried to stop the vehicle, but the driver took off. There was a chase. The driver eventually ditched the car, ran on foot into an area of Powell's Creek Boulevard and Blue Pool Lane where officers lost him. Police do not believe the shooting was random. They're asking the public for help to let them know if they have any information. Political leaders shouldn't shy away from trying to find a way to work with data centers. That's the message from Virginia's Governor Abigail Spanberger. She was at Politico's Energy podcast on Monday. She says the data centers are needed to process large amounts of information. WTOP Scott Gelman reports.
15: Really interestingly, she suggested that it's something that folks all around the country should be talking about. And here's just a clip of what she said again in that interview with the Politico Energy podcast.
16: Walking away from a technology that is going to continue to proliferate is walking away from the table.
15: And Governor Spanberger, throughout the course of her gubernatorial campaign, talked a lot about holding data centers accountable, having them pay their fair share. We just saw in the most recent budget process, there's a new tax on those data centers as it relates to energy usage. And so you hear there suggesting seemingly that you want to talk about this and put those guardrails in place instead of shying away from it and perhaps not trying to address it at all.
1: That's WTOP's Scott Gelman reporting. The hottest T-shirts in town, well, they have nothing to do with U.S. soccer or even the big America 250 rallies and events. WTOP's Kyle Cooper reports people, well, they're waiting in long lines to get Metro Gear swag.
17: At times since a pop-up shop opened here on 7th Street Southwest, lines have stretched out the door onto the hot sidewalk.
18: I use the Metro like every day, and I've used like all the lines, and I've lived here for like 8 years, and it's been, I don't even have a car. It's been essential to my getting around, so I just wanted to be able to commemorate it, and they've got cool marketing and cool merch.
17: Metro is marking its 50th anniversary with designs that apparently people like Matthew Peterson just have to have. The shop features original Metro concept art on shirts, hats, postcards, cards, and other stuff. It's open through July 10th. In Southwest, Kyle Cooper, WTOP News.
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19: 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I'm John Werdock.
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1: Into the traffic center, here's Robert Workman.
24: Still some slippery pavement first thing this morning, so be alert for that. Eastbound on I-66, lanes open through Manassas and Centerville towards the Beltway. Looks like the earlier police activity north of 66 near the Manassas Battlefield, 29-234, that intersection. Looks like everything is reopened through there. North on I-95, looking good across the Occoquan and up into Springfield and continuing up 395 towards the Pentagon and the 14th Street Bridge. No incidents reported across any of the Anacostia or Potomac River crossings downtown. Over in Prince George's County, still see some flashing lights southbound on 301 south of Brandywine Road as you head down towards the merge with Route 5. That was an accident along the right side of the roadway. Northbound, your lanes are open on 210 Branch Avenue and Route 4 coming in towards the Prince George's County Beltway and headed south on the BW Parkway, I-95 or 29 or 270 in Montgomery County. 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I'm Robert Workman, your next traffic report in 10 minutes.
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0: Behind Monday's slow-moving thunderstorms, a stray shower or two expected for the morning. But by 2, 3 o'clock, your Tuesday afternoon, we're back to seeing some scattered storms, slow-moving, and likely to have another flood watch issued for the area. Temperatures this morning between 70 and 75 degrees. We'll have a high temperature range of 81 to 89. And then lower 80s on Wednesday, our driest day or coolest day out of the work week. I'm 7 News Chief Meteorologist Veronica Johnson in the First Alert Weather Center.
1: Temperatures, we're looking at 70 in Manassas, 75 Metro Center, 71 in Frederick, 73 degrees here at WTOP. We have a couple of flash flood warnings still to report to you. The National Weather Service in Sterling has extended the flash flood warning for Prince William County, also the city of Manassas and the city of Manassas Park. Those flash flood warnings will go till 4:30. Some earlier flash flood warnings that we had for Fauquier County and also for parts of Fairfax County and Prince William County, those have expired. One other warning that will remain in effect, this is for a portion of Northern Virginia, including Loudoun County. That expires at 5:30, but we are starting to wind down with the weather that we had in the 12 and the 1 and the 2 o'clock hour. Starting to wind down, it has moved out to the east, so the warnings and watches are starting to expire. 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WTOP News Time, it's 4:10. Money news on WTOP. Here's John Wardock.
19: Microsoft is cutting jobs, and the layoffs hit its Xbox gaming division, including employees at ZeniMax Media. The Rockville company is part of Xbox, and the Washington Business Journal says more than a dozen local employees took to social media Monday to disclose their layoffs. Lockheed Martin is buying an undersea warfare technology company. The Bethesda defense giant is buying Ultra Maritime for almost $3.5 billion. And another first for the blue chips. The Dow Jones Industrial Average would finish above 53,000 on Monday. That's a first, as the blue chips notched yet another record close. The Dow up 155 points. The S&P 500 added 54. And the NASDAQ was up 288 points. John Wardock, WTOP News.
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1: It's 12:14. Good morning. I'm Dan Rumlin. Thanks for being with us on this Tuesday morning. Are you wondering when we're going to get to see pictures, maybe video from Taylor Swift and Travis Kelce, their big wedding on Friday? There were a few pics floating around the internet, but rumor busters say they were AI fakes. There's been nothing almost officially released from the wedding, except it did happen Friday night, which designers created their entire wedding attire. And that's after all the street closures and the lines of tinted SUV windows carrying wedding guests into Madison Square Garden. USA Today's national music writer Melissa Ruggieri joined us earlier to talk about what we could be actually seeing, the footage of these weddings.
10: I think it would be very likely that we are going to see what they want us to see when they want us to see it, which is very much the Taylor way. Now, I kind of hope that it doesn't come out around the time of, say, a new song release or something, because then you're really veering into tacky territory. But, you know, I mean, look, the people who were saying, why is she in Madison Square Garden? Why is she closing down the roads, which are closed all the time? Anyway, by the way, I'm there all the time. But you know, you saw the whole reason why she had to be at Madison Square Garden when they couldn't just go to an island and get married and have it quiet without helicopters and drones and paparazzi and everything else. Now, that said, a lot of the guests that we did see walking in there, those people clearly wanted to be seen, because you did not have to be seen if you didn't want to, because of the tunnels in the garden that you could just drive right in, which most people did. But hey, if you've been invited to the Taylor Swift wedding, why not brag about it and walk down the sidewalk a little bit?
11: And I know, Melissa, she likes to hold all these things closely, but I do feel bad for like the 12 and 13-year-old girls, 11-year-old girls standing outside in the heat with their moms and dads on Friday, hoping they were going to get a glimpse of something.
10: This is true. You know, the one thing I'll say, though, the Swiftie universe really got into overdrive in the days leading up to the wedding, saying, leave her alone. Let her have her wedding. Let's not all go down there and crowd it. And, you know, we had at USA Today, we had two or three reporters who were on the ground all day in that brutal heat. And they said that really most of the people who were on the sidewalks were really just passersby and people who were, you know, tourists who were in New York anyway. A couple of people, you know, typical New Yorkers walked by and were like, what's going on? You know, they hadn't gotten the memo about it. But I mean, I do think that Taylor really does always keep her fans close to her. She always has. And I do think that she will release the photos pretty soon. And again, I just hope that it's not really tied into a promotional thing, because then I think then even for Taylor, that was a little bit too much. But hey, you know, I've got pretty good contacts. I have talked to everybody I could possibly talk to, and no one is talking. So that NDA is pretty ironclad, except for what you did hear a couple of the hosts on Good Morning America talk about the next day. I guess they got some permission. So Taylor lets you know what she wants you to know when she wants you to know it. But it did sound like she had the wedding of her dreams. And personally, I'm happy that they were able to pull it off and just have a little bit of privacy. You know, some things are sacred, and I think she looked at it that way.
12: Let's, though, talk about something in your wheelhouse, music. We heard Paul McCartney, Stevie Nicks were there. What have you learned about maybe that performance?
10: Well, neither one of their reps is confirming anything or talking, but we do have it on pretty good authority that McCartney did perform I Want to Hold Your Hand, which this was news to me, that it was the first time that song has been played since 1964, and the Beatles did it as the band. It's the first time that a solo Beatle has performed it, so that's a pretty special thing. And Stevie Nicks, her rep did confirm that she was there, but as far as what she's saying, that is also being kept secretive. Now, there were also signs outside the garden, which if you've gone to events, these are pretty common anywhere you go, that they'll say, you know, your likeness is being used or being filmed. If you have a problem with it, then don't enter the building, basically. So that was one indication that there certainly were cameras inside that were documenting this for something that we will probably see down the road. And I can't imagine that she wouldn't want to release something, you know, as cool as having Stevie Nicks and Paul McCartney perform at her wedding.
11: Hey, Melissa, before we let you go, the world of celebrity here is left with what as a result of this wedding. The bar is so high now.
10: The bar is so high, but you know, Taylor is the most famous person on the planet right now, which is exactly, like I said, why she couldn't just go off somewhere to, you know, even her mansion in Rhode Island would have been crazy. There's just too many prying eyes. And I don't think that there are really many celebrities at her level that need to pull off a wedding like this. So I think this is probably the biggest that we're going to see for a while.
1: 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Now look at the top stories at WTOP. Riding the red line could be riding a bus with a two-month shutdown of some of the rail stations now underway for repairs. The House Speaker Mike Johnson says he'll continue to press for passage of a national voter ID bill that's become a top priority for the White House. Keep it here. 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
24: Much of the storm-related issues that we had from over the weekend and last night have been resolved. New Hampshire Avenue had been closed since Sunday near Brighton Dam Road in both directions. That reopened overnight. Looks like we do have reports of a fallen tree, though, now in Bethesda on Wilson Lane at Bradley Boulevard. So be alert near that intersection. On the ride down 270, your lanes are open through Montgomery Village, headed down towards the lane divide. Beltway in Silver Spring and Bethesda moving well down towards the American Legion Bridge and continuing towards Tyson's. I'm Robert Workman, your next traffic report in 10 minutes.
0: Storms quieting down and maybe a stray shower or two by sunrise on this Tuesday. But your Tuesday afternoon and evening will be a lot like Monday with some heavy storms moving through and the chance for flash flooding. Temperatures today will top out between 81 and 89 degrees, 70s this morning. 7 News Chief Meteorologist Veronica Johnson in the First Alert Weather Center.
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1: The Banner is reporting the Maryland Public Service Commission is blocking for now a request by BGE to raise customers' electricity rates starting August the 1st. The utility wanted more than $156 million in increasing billing, which would have amounted to about an $8 a month increase on average for customers. In the filing, BGE said the immediate rate increase was necessary to avoid what it called longer, more frequent, more expensive power outages. State regulators said no, there will be no rate decision until next year, and current rates will not be changing for now. We've been telling you for months about the upcoming Metro Red Line closure in Montgomery County. There's going to be a lot of construction work going on this summer. It's here. Shuttle buses are now in use through the closure. That's led to designated bus lanes that drivers have to pay attention to along Rockville Pike and Wisconsin Avenue. So how's it working? We asked WTOP's Luke Luker to ride the bus.
15: The express bus ride from North Bethesda to Friendship Heights took around 28 minutes. At around 10 to get to and from the station platforms, the time adds up.
16: Yeah, miserable. Like, from Friendship Heights to North Bethesda, which takes maybe 10 minutes on the metro.
15: For most of the 7-mile journey, there are dedicated bus lanes for these shuttles to help ease congestion for them, but there's still traffic lights in the way.
18: I feel like maybe they should do this during the winter time or something, not the summer, because everybody's going to be on the train during the summer.
15: The good news is that there has hardly been any need to wait to hop aboard these commuter buses.
18: I think it's pretty efficient.
15: Reporting live on Route 355, Luke Luger, WTOP News.
1: Now here's ABC's Wayne Cabot with a report about how new technology is targeting lead foot drivers and reckless drivers in the Commonwealth of Virginia. Virginia now allows cameras in crosswalks and stop signs, a bill by State Senator Angelia Williams-Graves.
2: They will turn on when they sense the car approaching and not slowing down. The goal is for people to obey the rules of the road.
1: Virginia is also first in the nation to put a device in the vehicle of chronic speeders. Go over the speed limit, the brakes are applied. A mother who lost her son to a speeding crash says this would have saved him. Wayne Cabot, ABC News.
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3: For all the talk of Team USA's leading scorer being spared from suspension, it was the defense that blew it against Belgium.
17: Richards beating out of the air. Freeze has got to get there and deal with it. He takes it down off the chest to Cancellara, knocks it away. Tim Ream can't block it. And unless video review says this is a foul from behind on Ream, it is a disastrous third goal to concede to Belgium.
3: That is Fox with the call of goaltender Matt Freeze and his miscue in an embarrassing 4-1 blowout loss on home soil to the team that bounced them from the World Cup in this very round 12 years ago. The full postmortem is on WTOP.com. Back home, the Nationals notched their 47th win before the All-Star break, tying the franchise record held by the 2019 team. And did it against that squad's World Series opponents. A roller coaster 12-11 victory over the Houston Astros in which the Nats All-Stars each homered. James Wood, a grand slam. C.J. Abrams, a three-run shot. All to help Miles Michaelis become the first Nats pitcher to win a start in which he gave up seven runs. The Mystics were up by two when they honored D.C. native and franchise great Monique Curry at halftime. They would score just 16 points the rest of the way, a 62-49 loss to the Golden State Valkyries. Kiki Iriafin finished one rebound shy of her fifth straight double-double instead of the scoring woes.
19: Some of it was just us all being on the same page. You know, we're trying to be aggressive and just shots didn't fall today. I think on both sides, it was great defense. We held them to 60-something points. They obviously won the game, but I don't think it was anything in particular. It was just we just could not make shots today.
3: The Commanders added size and experience at corner, reportedly agreeing to a one-year deal with Rasul Douglas. 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
24: All lanes reported open now on the inner loop of the Beltway near Route 4, Pennsylvania Avenue. Crash had initially been along the right side, then along the left side as you come down towards Forestville and Joint Base Andrews. Lanes open as you head for the Wilson Bridge. No issues reported through southeast on 295 Suitland Parkway or Pennsylvania Avenue towards the Anacostia River bridges or along 695, the southeast southwest freeway. Beltway north of town, still some wet pavement as you head around through College Park and Silver Spring, but your lanes are reported open. No early morning issues reported southbound on 270 from Montgomery Village down to the lane divide. I'm Robert Workman, your next traffic report in 10 minutes.
1: Now let's get our forecast from 7 News First Alert Chief Meteorologist Veronica Johnson.
0: Temperatures will be a little down from where they were on Monday, but for the most part, your Tuesday here going to be a lot like Monday, with scattered afternoon and evening thunderstorms, slow moving, and a chance for flash flooding. Now, we're seeing our threat from Monday really ease and die down. Could have a stray shower by sunrise on this Tuesday, and temperatures running between 70 and 75 degrees. But by the afternoon, 2, 3 o'clock, and lasting right through the evening, once again, there could be some storms, slow moving, and a chance for flash flooding. High temperature today, 81 to 89 degrees. Wednesday, temperatures will top out in the lower 80s. Maybe a stray shower or thunderstorm, looking like our driest day out of the work week, because we're back to scattered storms for Thursday and Friday with highs in the upper 80s to lower 90s. I'm 7 News Chief Meteorologist Veronica Johnson in the First Alert Weather Center.
1: Temperatures at 429, 73 Hyattsville, Herndon 73. It is 75 degrees at Foggy Bottom, downtown by the State Department, and George Washington University, 73 here at WTOP. We've got some updated information from the National Weather Service in Sterling, Virginia. A flood warning is in effect until 8 a.m. now. It's been extended till 8 a.m. for Prince William County in Northern Virginia, the city of Manassas in Northern Virginia, and also Manassas Park in Northern Virginia. The other watches and warnings that had been in effect, they have all expired, but these will remain in effect for another 3.5 hours, 8 a.m. Eastern Time this morning. WTOP News Time. On this very wet Tuesday morning, we're exactly 4:30.
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1: Good morning. I'm Dan Ronan. Thanks for joining us here on the overnight shift. Teddy Gelman is our producer. Here are the top stories we're following in the 4 o'clock hour. On Capitol Hill, the House Speaker Mike Johnson says he's not giving up on trying to get past legislation that includes a national voter ID law. It remains President Trump's biggest priority. WTOP's Mitchell Miller has today on the Hill.
11: Speaker Johnson sent lawmakers home early for the holiday break after failing to get a floor vote on the SAVE Act and the National Defense Authorization Act. Conservatives in the GOP conference rebelled, arguing he wasn't doing enough on the SAVE Act, which would require photo ID for people to vote in federal elections. But now Johnson says Republicans will vote on a new reconciliation bill when they return.
12: What we're planning to do is send over a bill that will be irresistible for any Republican. We will continue to increase affordability. We will reduce fraud, waste, and abuse in government, and will secure elections.
11: Johnson speaking on Fox. But some GOP lawmakers have doubts about whether their party can get a reconciliation bill approved before the midterm elections. On Capitol Hill, Mitchell Miller, WTOP News.
1: Shifting now to the U.S. war with Iran, indirect peace talks between the U.S. and Iran are being impacted by the days-long funeral for Iran's late supreme leader, Ali Khamenei. News Nation correspondent Robert Sherman.
23: We don't have a next round of negotiations on the books yet. That will take place sometime after these funeral services wrap up in Iran. And you have seen the scenes coming out of Tehran in which large crowds have gathered there in Tehran. It's also gathered a large number of world leaders, countries such as Russia, China, but other countries as well, such as Saudi Arabia, Qatar, have also sent delegations there.
1: Speaking to reporters in the Oval Office Monday, President Trump said, "We're either going to make a deal or we're going to finish the job," adding, "It won't be tough to finish the job." With regards to the president, he left Washington, D.C. late Monday night, Joint Base Andrews, flying on Air Force One overseas to Turkey for the NATO summit. He'll be there for a couple of days. Turning now to Maine, where the Democratic Senate nominee, Graham Plattner, says he's mulling what is the best path forward after a woman he dated told Political he sexually assaulted her 5 years ago. He calls the allegation categorically false, as CBS News congressional correspondent Nicole Killian reports.
6: We'll have to see what Graham Plattner decides to do. Obviously, in his statement, he did say that he would look at the potential path forward. Of course, this comes at a very critical time in the sense that, you know, there is a filing deadline of July 13th. If he were to remain on the ballot or come off of the ballot, it does not sound at this point that any kind of decisions with respect to his campaign have been made, but certainly the implications of this could be quite serious. Now, we know that Graham Plattner, of course, faced some other allegations. There were a number of stories that had come out just a few weeks ago from the New York Times, which spoke to a number of women, some of whom had relationships with Graham Plattner, describing him as, you know, someone who was very affable and that they had a good relationship with. But other women in that same article also described some troubling behavior, although to your point earlier, it didn't go so far as a sexual assault. So from that standpoint, that is what makes today's allegations, as reported by Politico, more serious, more grave.
1: Plattner won the Democratic primary last month to face incumbent GOP Senator Susan Collins in a race considered crucial to the Democrats' chances of winning control of the United States Senate. WTOP News Time is 4:34. The man accused of planting pipe bombs near the U.S. Capitol on the eve of the January 6, 2001 insurrection is not covered by President Trump's mass pardons. A federal judge ruled Monday that Trump's clemency order was expressly limited to those convicted of felons directly related to the Capitol attack and not the pipe bomb suspect.
9: A federal judge rejected a motion to dismiss charges against Brian Cole Jr., the suspect accused of planting pipe bombs outside the Capitol Hill headquarters of the Republican National Committee and Democratic National Committee in 2021. Attorneys for Cole argued he was covered by a pardon from President Trump of January 6th defendants, writing in a court filing. Cole's actions were linked to the events of January 6th and should be dismissed. But Judge Amir Ali rejected the motion, concluding the president's pardons were limited to individuals convicted of offenses. Cole was arrested last year, nearly 5 years after the pipe bombs were discovered.
1: That's Fox reporter Jared Halperin reporting from the White House. Prosecutors in Utah have laid out the outlines of their case against Tyler Robinson. He's accused of murdering the conservative influencer Charlie Kirk last September. It's part of a week-long preliminary hearing.
10: As one video of Charlie Kirk being shot was shown in court that only the judge and attorneys could see, the judge visibly jumped in reaction to what he was watching. On the witness stand on day one of the hearing, police officer Christopher Bagley described the moment of the shooting.
13: What did you hear again?
14: I heard a gunshot.
10: As graphic videos were shown to the judge, Erica Kirk left the courtroom clutching prayer beads. Alex Stone, ABC News, Provo, Utah.
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25: 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I'm John Wardock.
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1: 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Traffic and weather on WTOP, Robert Workman in the traffic center.
24: Light to moderate volume around the area. Still some wet pavements, so be alert for that. South on 270, lanes open in Gaithersburg and Rockville towards the lane divide. No beltway trouble spots reported in College Park and Silver Spring. Are coming down out of Laurel along I-95, Route 1 of the Baltimore-Washington Parkway, south of 198 to the beltway. Inside the beltway, the parkway and Route 50 look good. As you head for New York Avenue and Kenilworth Avenue, earlier crash on the inner loop of the beltway near Route 4, Pennsylvania Avenue is gone. Looks like they've also finished up the work on the crash down in Brandywine, southbound on 301 between Brandywine Road and the merge with Route 5. North on Branch Avenue, you're A-OK up towards Clinton and Camp Springs and across the Beltway. I'm Robert Workman, your next traffic report in 10 minutes.
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0: Behind Monday's slow-moving thunderstorms, a stray shower or two expected for the morning. But by 2, 3 o'clock, your Tuesday afternoon, we're back to seeing some scattered storms, slow-moving, and likely to have another flood watch issued for the area. Temperatures this morning between 70 and 75 degrees. We'll have a high temperature range of 81 to 89, and then lower 80s on Wednesday, our driest day, our coolest day out of the work week. I'm 7 News Chief Meteorologist Veronica Johnson in the First Alert Weather Center.
1: Temperatures 72 degrees in Gaithersburg, Arlington, Shirlington area 74, 73 degrees in Lanham, 73 degrees at WTOP. We have an update from the National Weather Service on the flash flood situation that we have been following throughout the pre-dawn hours. A flash flood warning has been extended until 8 p.m. this morning. This for Prince William County, also the city of Manassas, and the city of Manassas Park. All of the other warnings and watches, though, have expired, so no other warnings to worry about except the ones that I just read to you here on WTOP. Money News on WTOP. Let's check in with John.
25: Lockheed Martin opened its wallet Monday. It is buying Ultra Maritime for almost $3.5 billion. Ultra Maritime makes sonar and torpedo defense systems, and it has offices around the world, including in Chantilly. A big change at Metro 29 Diner in Arlington. Arlington Now reports the diner is no longer serving dinner, just breakfast and lunch. Metro 29 had served dinner for more than 30 years. Another record close for the blue chips and another milestone. The Dow Jones Industrial Average finished above 53,000 on Monday. The Dow Jones Industrial Average up 155 points. The S&P added 54. The NASDAQ was up 288 points. John Werdock, WTOP News.
1: 100 years ago, a book was published that put Spain's biggest Bull Run festival on the map for millions of readers around the world. It was Ernest Hemingway's 1926 novel, The Sun Also Rises. It has inspired generations of adventurers to travel to Pamplona for the week-long Bull Run Festival. On Monday, the festival kicked off with a firework blast over a jam-packed plaza. The first of 8 Bull Runs will be today, Tuesday. Americans are still the leading group of foreigners who run in the festival in 2022. 16% of the Bull Runners were Americans. Authorities in Mississippi have located the body of what family members say was 18-year-old Nolan Wells. They say he was a boy missing since July the 4th. Wells of Ocean Springs, Mississippi, was last seen on Horn Island Saturday. The Barrier Island is a popular vacation spot, and ABC's Alex Perez reports he was there with friends for the holiday.
3: The officials unfortunately say it appears we're dealing with a tragic ending in this case after beloved 18-year-old Nolan Wells disappeared July 4th after going on a boating trip with friends. Now, sadly, officials say a body matching the description of the 18-year-old was recovered about 8:45 this morning. The Jackson County Sheriff's Department, the Cajun Navy, and many volunteers spending much of the weekend searching for Wells. It remains unclear what exactly happened to him. Authorities say they are still working to figure out what exactly went wrong here as his community now grieves.
1: That is ABC's Alex Perez reporting.
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1: These are troubling times for members of the Congressional Black Caucus. The veteran congressional journalist David Lightman writes in Maryland Matters that the recent Supreme Court decisions narrowing the scope of the landmark Voting Rights Act, as well as the court's approval of aggressive Republican redistricting, creates what many sees as a serious threat to black political momentum. In the article, Lightman quotes the Black Caucus chair Yvette Daniel, a Democrat from New York, is saying, "Not since Jim Crow have we seen this level of systematic disenfranchisement of black voters." Lightman tells WTOP time is going to tell if Clark's assessment is indeed correct.
19: We'll see. The experts will say that the black members could decline by as much as a third. In other words, there are 60 black caucus members at the moment, all Democrats, plus several Republicans who are not members of the caucus. As many as 20, they say, could lose their seats because minority-majority districts could be curbed, and they already have been in several states because of this decision.
29: Now, how many of these members of Congress who may be vulnerable in races are senior members, and this could actually not just impact just the Congressional Black Caucus, but actually impact their ability to deliver for their states?
19: Well, the great irony of this is that the Democratic House leader, Hakeem Jeffries from New York, is in fact black and would become speaker if Democrats retook the House, could preside over a shrinking black caucus. Right now, top Democrats on four major committees are black. I don't think their seats are in jeopardy, but again, we're in a new world here. Who knows?
29: Is it possible that this could spark a backlash, as you seem to kind of allude to, increasing minority voter turnout? And could that turn the table for Democrats and, in fact, put Hakeem Jeffries in the speaker's chair?
19: Well, that's the bottom line to all this. There's so many different forces at work. Will people turn out for or against Donald Trump, even though he's not on the ballot? Will the economy be a motivating factor? Will gas prices go up or down in the next several months? Who knows? In the story, we point to the fact that in 2018, in the middle of President Trump's first term, Democrats gained 40 seats. There were 9 new black caucus members because there was a wave, and there have been several waves, you know, over the last few decades. So there's several factors at play here.
29: Now, these Supreme Court rulings are undoing laws that have been on the books for 60 years and more. And it could take a generation or two to undo those rulings. Is there any consensus within the CBC as to how to push back, or is it going to be more of a state-by-state legislative fight?
19: Both. The Black Caucus has already joined with the NAACP to urge states in affected states to withhold, as they say, financial or athletic support. If that gains momentum, think about some of the states, the Southeastern Conference, Alabama, Florida, Georgia, South Carolina. We're watching that closely to see what happens.
29: And is there any way to gauge how this could go? As you mentioned, there are several factors that could play both for and against. Are members of the CBC putting down any bets, or are they kind of hedging right now?
19: They feel that they're starting out with a disadvantage, and it's only July. We'll see what happens.
1: That is Maryland Matters congressional journalist David Lightman on WTOP.
4: Traffic and weather on WTOP.
24: Lanes reported open, volume light to moderate northbound along I-95 as you come up from Quantico through Dale City, over the Purple Heart Bridge at the Occoquan, and right on up into Springfield. No trouble spots reported on 395 up the hill at Duke Street, on the way to the Pentagon and the 14th Street Bridge, the other Potomac and Anacostia River crossings incident-free at this hour. No trouble spots reported at the Wilson Bridge on the Beltway between Oxon Hill and Alexandria. Virginia Beltway looks good from Springfield up towards Tysons and coming in towards the Beltway. No incidents reported on I-66 out of Manassas and Fair Oaks or along Route 7 as you make the trip in from Leesburg through Reston and into Tysons. I'm Robert Workman, your next traffic report in 10 minutes.
0: By sunrise on your Tuesday, just a lingering shower or two. The heavy weather with the storms and the flash flooding, that's all going to be easing, quieting down. Temperatures this morning running between 70 and 75 degrees. The afternoon, mostly cloudy, 81 to 88, with more scattered storms for the afternoon and evening. Could be slow moving and, once again, a chance for more flash flooding. I'm 7 News Chief Meteorologist Veronica Johnson in the First Alert Weather Center.
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1: 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WTOP's Books Brother, Tariq King, has more on that.
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3: Their number one pick was the novel Kin by Tayari Jones, but a close second was a nonfiction page-turner.
2: London Falling by Patrick Radden Keefe. He's the author of Empire of Pain, of Say Nothing, and he is a master of narrative nonfiction. This book reads like fiction. It's a devastating and page-turning true crime story of a young boy who duped the wrong men and ended up dead in the Thames. And it is just a story that you won't be able to get out of your head. Can't believe this is real life, but in fact, it is.
3: For Amazon's top 20 books in history, sci-fi, fantasy, romance, and lots of other categories, go to Amazon.com/best books so far. Tariq King, WTOP News.
1: An Arizona toddler who was declared dead following a near-drowning incident has been found alive hours later in a hospital morgue. It is now sparking a massive investigation.
5: The 18-month-old boy was found floating in a pool during a Super Bowl party last February after wandering away from his parents, who admitted to being under the influence of marijuana at the time. The boy was given life-saving measures.

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1: Iraq in front of the bench telling Fox after the 4-1 defeat.
2: From the beginning, we didn't connect with the game. Even when we scored the goal, 1-1, we conceded the next action. It was really tough from the beginning.
1: So it's Belgium on to face Spain. While the Nationals were in the midst of one of their wildest games of the season, MLB announced Cade Cavalli's suspension has been reduced from 7 to 5 games. So barring any postponements, the righty would be eligible to return Sunday against the Yankees in the final game before the All-Star break. On the field, the Nats went from down 5 to up 6 and held off the Houston Astros 12-11 to open the 3-game series in D.C. Curtis Meade, among 3 Nationals with 3 hits, came a triple shy of the cycle and answered the question from the Nationals radio network, is this offense inevitable?
3: Yeah, you know, I mean, we don't really feel like we're up against that at any point. You know, we have confidence knowing that they got to get us out 27 times and everyone's just trying to put together good at-bats, and hopefully in the end of the day we end up scoring a bunch of runs for the pitching staff.
1: Which you have to with this staff, as Miles Michaelis became the first pitcher in team history to give up 7 runs and still earn the win. The Mystics shot poorly without leading scorer Sonia Citron and suffered another rash of turnovers in a 62-49 loss to the streaking Golden State Valkyries to fall back to 500. Rob Woodfork, WTOP Sports.
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8: Into the traffic center, Robert Workman.
9: Lanes open downtown across the Anacostia and Potomac River bridges, as well as 695, the Southeast-Southwest Freeway near the 3rd Street Tunnel. Going into Northeast by way of the BW Parkway or Route 50 down onto New York Avenue and Kenilworth Avenue, you should find your lanes open. Beltway looks good north of town through College Park, Silver Spring, and Bethesda. Across the American Legion Bridge, we're in good shape both ways between Bethesda and Tysons. No issues reported on I-66 or I-95 coming in towards the Virginia Beltway, and the Wilson Bridge looks good both ways between Oxon Hill and Alexandria. 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I'm Robert Workman, your next traffic report in 10 minutes.
8: Now let's get our forecast from 7 News First Alert Chief Meteorologist Veronica Johnson.
10: Behind this heavy weather with these slow-moving storms, maybe a stray shower at sunrise for Tuesday. It will be fairly quiet, but starting again at 2, 3 p.m. Tuesday afternoon and running through the evening, we'll get more slow-moving storms and likely to have another flood watch issued for the area. Temperatures this morning starting out between 70 and 75 degrees, a high temperature 81 to 89 degrees. It's not going to be nearly as hot. Still going to be humid, though. 70 News, Chief Meteorologist Veronica Johnson in the First Alert Weather Center.
8: Our temperature's at 459. We're looking at 75 degrees at the Wharf in D.C. Oxon Hill, 76, 73 degrees in Sterling. Holding steady, 73 degrees at WTOP in Friendship Heights.
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2: 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Thanks for listening. I'm Dan Ronan, coming up on WTOP.
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7: 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I'm Scott Gelman.
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8: From ABC News, I'm Sherry Preston. One of the races that could decide control of the Senate rocked by new allegations. Maine Democrat Graham Plattner.
9: Regardless of the inaccuracy of the reporting, but mindful of the political reality it will inflict, we are taking the time to reflect on the best path forward.
8: Saying that after a former girlfriend accused him of sexual assault. ABC's Jay O'Brien.
10: Congressman Ro Khanna, who was a big name endorser of Graham Plattner, who campaigned with him not long ago, pulled his endorsement, as did Senator Ruben Gallego. Chuck Schumer, obviously the top Democrat in the Senate. Kirsten Gillibrand, the chair of the committee in charge of electing Democrats to the Senate and taking back power in that chamber, put out a joint statement in which they called the allegations, quote, incredibly disturbing, and they called on Plattner to immediately withdraw.
8: President Trump lands in a few hours in Turkey for a meeting with other NATO leaders. This as projectiles hit a tanker in the Strait of Hormuz, setting it on fire. Back in court today, the man accused of killing Charlie Kirk.
11: Day two of the preliminary hearing is expected to bring more testimony from law enforcement who responded to and investigated the shooting of Charlie Kirk. Security here at the courthouse is extremely tight. Sharpshooters and tactical teams are on rooftops. Tyler Robinson is moved to and from court in an armored motorcade. On day one of the hearing, a Utah Valley University police officer testified about hearing the shot and seeing people running away. And graphic videos of Charlie Kirk's murder were shown to the judge. Erica Kirk left the courtroom clutching prayer beads. Alex Stone, ABC News, Provo, Utah.
8: Dreams of a World Cup title over for Team USA.
12: Less than 10 minutes into the game, the Belgians struck first after the U.S. defense failed to clear the ball. About 20 minutes later, Malik Tillman scoring off a free kick for the second time in this tournament, but it would be the only bright spot in a disastrous night.
8: That's Lana Moise. This is ABC News.
13: It's 5:02 on Tuesday, July 7th. We're at 71 degrees, mostly cloudy, possibly rainy today, a high near 85. Good morning, I'm John Aaron.
14: Hi there, I'm Kristen Diaz. Good morning, hope you had a restful evening. Thanks for joining us. A lot of disappointed U.S. soccer fans waking up this morning to the news of the United States falling short against Belgium last night. They are now officially out of the FIFA World Cup. WTOP's Kyle Cooper was at the National Mall last night with some of those fans watching on the big screen.
3: There was a lot of optimism as the match got underway at the FIFA Fan Zone. And despite the 4-1 loss, fans like Laura Lovelace of D.C. appreciated the team's run.
4: So I love this team. They've done a great job getting this far. I mean, farther than maybe some thought originally.
3: Another fan saying American soccer is better than it's ever been and has a bright future. On the National Mall, Kyle Cooper, WTOP News.
13: Now, some people couldn't watch the soccer game yesterday because of power outages. We had another round of those following last night's storms. Dominion Energy reports 2,200 people in Virginia are without power. In Fairfax County this morning, 2,200 customers. In Maryland, BGE says 1,000 customers are without power in Montgomery County. Meanwhile, Howard County has had power knocked out since this past weekend, and there are still about 2,000 people without service.
14: You know, with this sticky hot weather, a lot of families are looking for ways to stay cool because they're without power. WTOP's Mike Marilla reports one new snowball stand opened up just in perfect timing to serve up a sweet escape from the heat.
5: Just 2 weeks after opening Frosty Flamingo on Route 97 in Cooksville, owner Emma Bunker is seeing plenty of customers looking for relief from the heat.
15: Hope that people can come and stop by and have something to cool down a little bit in the heat, especially with the power being out.
5: Nick Ibello says the stand is a perfect escape for his family as they deal with the outage.
16: Place just opened, so we want to support little local businesses while we're at it.
5: Bunker's home lost power on Saturday night, so it's hot inside there, but the generator's keeping things cool inside the stand.
15: Normally hotter here than at my house, but it's been the other way around lately.
5: So as she cools down, so does her customers with the snowball she serves, including Ibello's young daughter, who didn't have time to talk.
17: How does it taste? Is it good?
5: As she dug into her snowball, covered in sprinkles. In Cooksville, Mike Murillo, WTOP News.
13: Maryland school systems have some of their own homework to do this summer. Under a new state law, every public school district must create or update its policies on how artificial intelligence can be used in the classroom. The State Department of Education has released new guidance that tells schools to focus on student privacy, limit bias, and make sure AI supports learning instead of replacing teachers. Maryland Matters reports districts also have to decide which AI tools are appropriate for students and teachers and provide training for educators before those tools are used. Many school systems, including those in Montgomery, Prince George's, and Frederick counties, are already testing or expanding the use of AI ahead of the new school year.
14: You know, it's been over a year since parents successfully lobbied Arlington school leaders to keep a program open that helps toddlers with disabilities. WTOP Scott Gelman tells us the school system is now planning to phase it out and then close it within a few years.
18: Will DiCurno's daughter had a bit of a speech delay when she became a preschooler here at the children's school.
19: You know, it's 2 years later. She's fully caught up vocabulary-wise. She's fully caught up on social skills.
18: But he fears other families may not get that experience. In a memo, the school wrote that Arlington Public Schools is planning to phase out the partnership and then end it. He was part of a working group trying to find any other solution.
19: Instead of engaging with good faith and trying to solve the problem, they just had a couple of token parents on a working group that had a predetermined outcome.
18: An Arlington schools spokeswoman tells us no immediate changes will occur and the work group will come together again next month to review staff's recommendation for how to move forward. Parent Erin Turner suspects it's all about money.
20: I think it's really important that you can look each other in the eye and say, you know, we tried, we did everything we could. And I just don't think that's true here.
18: In Arlington, Scott Gelman, WTOP News.
13: Thousands of fish have died in the Potomac. WTOP's Steve Karish is looking at what happened.
21: Authorities with the Maryland Department of the Environment are investigating a fish kill in the Potomac River near Sycamore Island. That's just below Glen Echo Park. Scientists say that high water temperature resulting from this past weekend's extreme heat is likely to blame. The temperature in the water soared to 94 degrees. This causes lower levels of oxygen in the water, and that stresses fish. The high temperatures can also lead to an increase in certain bacteria. Authorities say there's no evidence of a chemical spill or other pollution. Steve Karish, WTOP News.
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22: 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I'm John Werdock.
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13: Traffic and weather. Let's go over to Rita in the traffic center.
28: Well, it seems like we have a fresh crash on the Beltway. This is the inner loop in Maryland after 355, a little closer to Connecticut, but before the exit to Connecticut Avenue. Callers report the wreck with cars on both shoulders, debris in the roadway. The center lanes are what are getting through. Looked like a police car was driving through the delay, so there may be response at the scene at this point. Just a brief delay now, but the longer that's there, that's going to grow, and we're already seeing a delay on the outer loop from Connecticut. However, it goes past where the crash on the inner loop is. So I'm not sure if we also have a separate problem on the outer loop or whether this is just rubbernecking for this inner loop crash. Now, elsewhere, not too much going on. 270 still looks good between Frederick and Rockville. I-295, DC-295 headed into the 11th Street Bridge, still running well. In Virginia, 95, no reported issues. 395 and 66, still in pretty good shape. But in Ashburn, it is the Loudoun County Parkway shut down between Waxpool Road and Shellhorn Road near UUNet Drive and Roundtable Plaza. That is where the lanes are blocked in both directions. Expect to be under police direction for that wreck. 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I'm Rita Kessler, your next traffic report in about 10 minutes.
0: Thank you very much. 7 News First Alert meteorologist Veronica Johnson.
1: Storms quieting down and maybe a stray shower or two by sunrise on this Tuesday. But your Tuesday afternoon and evening will be a lot like Monday with some heavy storms moving through and the chance for flash flooding. Temperatures today will top out between 81 and 89 degrees. 70s this morning. 7 News Chief Meteorologist Veronica Johnson in the First Alert Weather Center.
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0: Money news on WTOP. Well, flying isn't getting any cheaper, even though airlines are paying less for fuel. After jet fuel prices spiked during the conflict with Iran, airlines raised their ticket prices to offset the higher cost. But fuel prices have since dropped about 40%. Industry analysts say travelers shouldn't expect airfare, though, to come down anytime soon. And that's because demand for flights is still strong. With budget carrier Spirit Airlines no longer operating, airlines are now facing less pressure to slash their fares. Several major airlines have told investors that they're optimistic that they can keep most of those higher ticket prices in place, even as fuel costs continue to ease.
13: Major retailers offering more places to charge your electric vehicle. Here's WTOP's John Wardock.
22: Target is making a concerted effort to woo shoppers who drive electric vehicles. Target now has EV charging stations in Bowie, Glen Burnie, Hagerstown, and Owings Mills. And in Virginia, Alexandria, Reston, Springfield, and Falls Church. All told, the retailer has EV charging stations in 42 states and says more are on the way. John Wardock, WTOP News.
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13: It's 5:14. I'm John Aaron.
0: Hey there, I'm Kristen Diaz. Thanks for being with us. Pirates, hidden history, and spirits from beyond the grave are all converging in Old Town this summer. In today's episode of Mad About Town, WTOP's Matt Koufax heads to Alexandria for a new kind of tour.
18: We've always been really intrigued by pirates, and then mix ghosts into that, it's even better.
19: It's the latest offering from Alexandria Colonial Tours, featuring all new tales of real swashbuckling history.
20: So sick. I would say 5 stars for me.
7: This one had a lot of history that I've never known about.
19: I showed up at the bottom of King Street along the Potomac to meet up with colonial-clad tour guide and friend of the show, Jimmy Merritt, who told me,
31: the more I researched and the more I found out, the more just delighted I got by how many kind of wild, unhinged things happened right here by the river.
19: The Alexandria Colonial Tours Pirate Tour features about a mile and a half loop through some of the most obscure parts of historic Old Town by lantern light.
31: To make a pledge up front, I'm not going to tell you any stories that I do not believe myself.
19: Everything is based on real, researched, and vetted historical accounts. It's stuff you won't find in a textbook or even on Google.
31: 3 months later, he is found dead in this tunnel, struck by a train. The spirits of those who died in this tunnel still remain.
19: From a 100-year pirate war over oysters to gunfights on King Street to an insane Alexandria connection to one of history's most notorious scallywags.
31: Grandmother Markham is rich. She is living her best life, but a charming stranger comes into town and turns her head. She is married to him within the week. After further investigation, the family is convinced this man is none other than Blackbeard himself.
19: There's a little something here for everyone. And you end the night in a graveyard where perhaps the scariest story of all is revealed. But I won't spoil that one.
31: As a matter of fact, all of us are standing atop multiple rows of bodies right now. You're welcome.
19: Especially in a city like Alexandria, where 250 years of American history were just celebrated, the stories these shores hold will delight, startle, and maybe even have you looking over your shoulder on the way home.
31: How many spirits may still be moving below us, hoping to somehow be discovered?
19: In Alexandria, Matt Koufax.
31: You guys were absolutely delightful.
19: WTOP News.
0: And you can see video previewing the ALX Pirate Tour on WTOP.com. Just search Matt Koufax. It's K-A-U-F-A-X.
13: Artificial intelligence could soon have a starring role on the big screen. The company behind the AI-generated character Tilly Norwood says it's producing a feature film called Misaligned, a comedy drama that will combine AI technology with human writers, directors, and editors. The announcement is already drawing backlash from the actors' union SAG-AFTRA, which says Tilly is not an actor and argues AI-generated performers threaten jobs and devalue human artistry. The studio says the film is not meant to replace people, but to show how AI and human filmmakers can work together. No release date has been announced.
0: A quick look at our top stories we're working on at WTOP.
13: A Virginia pipe bomber is denied coverage under a January 6th pardon.
0: President Trump heads to a NATO summit in Turkey today.
13: They're heading home. The Virginia Search and Rescue Task Force 1 gets demobilized after helping in Venezuela following those two devastating earthquakes.
0: Keep it here. Full details on these stories in the minutes ahead.
13: Traffic and weather checking in early on with Rita Kessler.
28: And let's check those delays on the Beltway. The crash, at least one of them, was reported on the inner loop after 355 before Connecticut Avenue on both sides of the roadway. So watch for response showing to the scene. But that outer loop backup is back near Georgia Avenue and it heads past that area. So not sure if that is a rubbernecking delay or whether something else is going on the outer loop side. Just watch for response in either direction. In Virginia, it's Loudoun County Parkway. That's closed between Waxpool Road and Shellhorn Road. before the crash under police direction. Expect to be either turned at each street or turned around at each area. In Virginia as well, eastbound 66, a little heavy approaching 28 in Centerville. Then it's good to the Beltway. Northbound 95 starting to fill in between Dale City and Woodbridge. 395, no reported issues. In the district, southbound DC 295, delays before Benning Road toward East Capitol Street, but your lane should be available to you. And in Maryland, it is southbound I-97 near Benfield Boulevard. Watch for crash activity and any response. 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I'm Rita Kessler. Your next traffic report in about 10 minutes.
1: Thank you, Rita. We appreciate that. Now to 7 News First Alert meteorologist Jordan Evans. Good morning, Jordan. I'm seeing a couple little sprinkles out there. Just enough to keep things damp and sticky, huh?
2: Yeah, the road's still a little wet out there after we had some rain overnight. In fact, we did have some flash flooding occur parts of Prince William County and Fairfax County, but most of that water has now receded so far. We're in this break now. We've got another round of some potential flooding for today as a new flood watch just came down, likely for the same spots. We'll read through the details coming up shortly, but again, those slow-moving storms, that'll be the theme for today as this boundary slowly pushes through the region. The good news out of all this, it's not as hot. We're still nowhere near 100 degrees. In fact, we'll still stay out of the 90s today, even though our humidity will still make it feel like 94 to 95. As we get into tonight, we'll drop in the upper 60s, low 70s. We do have a little bit of dry time tomorrow as this boundary pushes a little farther south. Then we'll see that temperature climb back up to 93 going into Friday. Heat index likely approaching the century mark. And then more storm chances going into the weekend, but not as high as last weekend, only at 20 or 30%. And so far, next week trending quite nice with lower humidity. So that'll be something to look forward to once we get through this week. Right now, 72 out of Tysons, a muggy 74 at Woodbridge, and Bethesda now 71 degrees.
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1: Well, coming up on WTOP, anti-smoking campaigns, they're just not like how they used to be. 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
13: It's 522.
1: Well, the Trump administration ended the CDC's national anti-smoking ad campaign last year, and public health officials say the impact is already being felt here in our area. According to the New York Times, calls to quit smoking hotlines have dropped sharply since the federal government ended the national Tips from Former Smokers campaign. In Virginia, enrollment in quit smoking counseling has been cut in half, and the program that serves D.C. has also seen a steep decline. The ad campaign, which features real people living with smoke-related diseases, had been credited with helping millions of Americans trying to quit over the past 14 years. You remember those ads, John? We used to see them on TV all the time when we were kids.
13: Yes.
1: Well, the CDC says it still supports tobacco prevention, but for now, only older ads, not the new ones, are being made available to states.
13: The push from Republican-led states to redraw congressional districts could mean troubling times for members of the Congressional Black Caucus. Maryland Matters reporter David Lightman tells WTOP members of the caucus could be at risk of losing their seats.
3: In 2018, in the middle of President Trump's first term, Democrats gained 40 seats. There were 9 new Black caucus members because there was a wave, and there have been several waves over the last few decades. There are 60 Black caucus members at the moment, all Democrats, plus several Republicans who are not members of the caucus. As many as 20, they say, could lose their seats because minority-majority districts could be curbed, and they already have been in several states because of this decision.
13: And that is the recent Supreme Court decision to weaken the Voting Rights Act, which is also a factor here.
1: Also happening today, it looks like Prince Harry is expected to learn whether he wins another legal battle against the British tabloid press. A judge in London is set to rule in Harry's privacy invasion lawsuit against the publisher of the Daily Mail. Harry, along with Elton John, Elizabeth Hurley, and others, claim reporters used illegal tactics, including phone hacking and deception, to obtain private information. The newspaper denies those allegations, saying its reporting relied on lawful sources. The ruling comes as Harry is back in the UK, where there's also renewed attention on whether he'll visit his father, King Charles III.
13: Sports brought to you by Amentum, delivering advanced solutions for space and defense. What are we talking, Dave Preston?
4: Yeah, it's no Rockin' Americans. It's the somber tones of Baker Street. Get ready to slit your wrists, gang.
13: Why are we listening to this?
4: Because it's the elimination song. I play when the Nats are done, and so this has kind of felt like
13: Kind of a bookend song.
4: It's a great run, but yeah, we're done. U.S. men's national team falls in World Cup action to Belgium 4-1. Belgium scoring under 10 minutes into the night, taking the lead for good right after Team USA knotted things up in the first half. Then a botch clear by the goalie in the second half led to the game-sealing tally. The other round of 16 game yesterday saw Spain beat Portugal 1-0. Baseball, the Nationals hosting Houston, turning on the heat.
8: Blue ball ready. The kick and the pitch. Swing a high drive, left center field, Matthews back, to the track, to the wall, and there it goes! A grand slam for James Wood!
4: Dave Jagler on 1500 AM. The Nats rally from 5 runs down to outslug the Astros 12-11. James Wood, Curtis Meade, C.J. Abrams all going yard. WNBA Mystics score just 16 points after intermission and lose to Golden State 62-49. At one point, they were 3-for-21 from three-point range. Tennis at Wimbledon women's quarterfinals this morning. Fourth seed Jessica Pegula plays number 7 Coco Gauff in an All-American showdown. Men's fourth round, second seed Alexander Zverev takes the first two sets from Mir Lehecka. They're tied at 3 in the third. That match will finish this morning. Number 1 Jannik Sinner, 7-time champ Novak Djokovic have quarterfinal matches on tap today. Dave Preston, WTOP Sports.
1: Dave, thank you so much. We appreciate that. And coming up after traffic and weather, a Virginia man accused of planting pipe bombs in D.C. before the Capitol riot won't have his case dismissed under President Trump's January 6th pardons. It's 5:26.
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2: Traffic and weather, let's go over to Rita.
3: Things got really bad since the last report. Let's update the situation on the Beltway in Maryland, the interloop after 355. All traffic now stopped with that crash. There was response across the roadway. Looks like one maybe sideways into the Jersey Wall. It had been on both shoulders with a lot of debris in the roadway, but now with the response there, no one moving on the inner loop of the Beltway with delays back at 355. Outer loop looks like it now is just a rubbernecking delay back near 29 Colesville Road. There had been something closer to 355 over on the shoulder, but now we're seeing a growing delay at the big curve and off the southbound 270 spur headed past the point where they merge. But before River Road, there may be a separate wreck there, and inbound New York Avenue at the 3rd Street Tunnel, the left turn lane of two, getting into the 3rd Street Tunnel, is blocked with the crash. 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I'm Rita Kessler. Your next traffic report in about 10 minutes.
4: Thank you very much, Rita. We appreciate that update. And, you know, the rain isn't helping much. It's still pretty soggy out there with slick roadways. So just be intentional when you're driving out and noticing some of these areas where there's some ponding still on the road. But just a couple little light sprinkles out there right now. The temperatures this afternoon will reach the mid-80s. We'll still have a chance for rain this afternoon. Right now, it is 71 degrees at WTOP.
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2: Good morning, I'm John Aaron.
4: Hey there, I'm Kristen Diaz. Teddy Gelman is our producer.
2: Our top story that we're following, President Trump's mass January 6th pardons do not apply to a Virginia man charged with planting pipe bombs in D.C. on the eve of the Capitol riot. That's the position of a federal judge who refused to dismiss the case against Brian Cole Jr. The judge said Trump's blanket pardons applied only to people who are convicted of crimes related to the Capitol attack. Cole hadn't been charged, let alone convicted, when Trump issued the pardons. Cole is accused of placing pipe bombs outside the Republican National Committee and Democratic National Committee headquarters. The devices did not detonate before officers discovered them. Cole's lawyers had argued that he qualifies for a pardon because his alleged actions are closely linked to the events of January 6th.
4: Calls are mounting for one Senate candidate to end his campaign because of sexual assault accusations. The main Democrats' events are now on hold. WTOP's Mitchell Miller has the candidate's response today on the Hill.
7: I wanted to directly address the troubling, serious, and false allegations against me.
8: Graham Plattner released a video statement after Politico published the woman's account. Jenny Rasico says she ended the relationship after an incident nearly 5 years ago when she says Plattner came to her home uninvited, apparently after drinking, and sexually forced himself upon her.
7: Regardless of the inaccuracy of the reporting, but mindful the political reality will inflict, we are taking the time to reflect on the best path forward.
8: Plattner is trying to unseat longtime Republican Senator Susan Collins. If Democrats fail to defeat her, there's little chance they can retake a majority of the Senate. On Capitol Hill, Mitchell Miller, WTOP News.
2: Plenty will be on the line when President Trump heads to a NATO summit in Turkey today.
9: There have been two big things over the last several months that have really tested the relationship with the United States and the NATO alliance. First, the war with Iran. The president was really putting pressure on countries in NATO to get involved in the war effort. And they made it very clear this was not their war to fight. And then when the president had threatened to take Greenland, they rallied around Greenland's sovereignty. And this was an issue of, you know, standing by Denmark as a NATO country.
2: That's ABC White House correspondent Karen Travers in Turkey.
4: Well, new this morning, Iran has launched an attack in the Strait of Hormuz in a move that will complicate negotiations to end the war with the U.S. The British military says a tanker traveling in the strait off the coast of Oman caught fire early this morning after being struck by a projectile. Iranian state television said the liquefied natural gas tanker came under attack after ignoring warnings. But Iran did not directly claim responsibility for the assault. Iran has repeatedly declared that only its approved route through the strait is safe. Previous attacks in the strait have sparked retaliatory strikes by the U.S., and this comes as the U.S. is eager to press ahead with negotiations. Those talks appear to be on hold until after the burial of Iran's late supreme leader.
2: People have been waiting in line on hot sidewalks just so they can get a vintage look t-shirt from Metro. WTOP's Kyle Cooper has the story.
10: Metro is marking its 50th anniversary with gear featuring original concept art, and it's wildly popular.
11: They are pretty hot. I was surprised with how many people were here.
10: Katrina Gross picking up a shirt for her friend at the pop-up shop in Southwest.
11: I got the tour shirt for her. I was about to get one for myself, but they were out of the one I wanted.
10: Tanner Holcomb also grabbed a shirt.
12: I think these are really cool. These are some really nice vintage designs, and I'm excited to wear it around and wear it with pride.
10: The pop-up shop is open through July 10th in Southwest. Kyle Cooper, WTOP News.
4: I mean, I guess that's a pretty cool keepsake.
2: I guess.
4: We'll have to wear it for T-shirt Tuesday here at WTOP.
2: It's stylish,
4: yeah.
2: Sure.
4: A proposed ban to force feed the birds in the district could eventually end up on the ballot. So the Prohibit Force Feeding of Birds Act would outlaw the practice used to produce products such as foie gras. And the D.C. Board of Elections has received a petition to put the measure before voters, and election officials will now count and verify those signatures. And if enough of them are confirmed, the proposal can now move one step closer to appearing on a future D.C. ballot.
2: Your chance to buy fresh produce, see farm animals, and maybe have a drink is coming up soon. The Montgomery County Farm Tour and Harvest Sale will take place on the weekend of July 25th. Visitors can check out 26 different establishments in the county's agricultural reserve. Three farms will join the tour for the first time this year, including Brookville Beer Farm and Song Dog Farm Distillery. 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
4: 535.
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2: 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Also, our active weather pattern rolls on with more storm and rain chances. We'll have your forecast. It's 5:36.
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19: I was probably 15 years old, and I had this idea for, it was like a job marketplace for something about car dealers. So I was like, Dad, I have this great idea. And he said, okay, well, put a media kit together, and then you're going to use the yellow pages, and you're going to call down all the car dealers in Maryland, and you'll see, maybe you get a meeting. I was like, all right. So I went on Microsoft Word, and I used Clipart, and I made this media kit, and then I called the car dealers down, and I got someone on the phone. It was Coons. I had this meeting with the sales manager, and I'm showing him my folder, and he's looking at it, and we're talking about it. And then we leave the meeting. It's not like he bought it right there, but he was like, oh, this is a great idea. But 25 years later, I found out my dad called Coons ahead of time, and he said, my son's going to be calling you. Take the meeting. And so that gave me this feeling like, oh, it could happen.
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4: Traffic and weather on WTOP. Here's Rita Kessler.
3: Well, if you need any evidence that you really need to be careful on slick, wet roadways, the Beltway is it right now. The inner loop of the Beltway before Connecticut, after 355 and before Connecticut. Everybody's still stopped there for the crash. A lot of response vehicles at the scene. When they do get you by, it's going to be to the right side, but they haven't quite let everybody go yet. So you are still stopped, and your delays on the inner loop are back before the merge with 270. Headed around in that direction. Outer loop is rubbernecking with also some activity on the left shoulder by this crash back near New Hampshire Avenue, headed around past the scene. But then you're going to hit another delay that begins near Old Georgetown Road and off the southbound 270 spur before Democracy Boulevard, down to the point where they merge, but before River Road. Callers report this wreck involving a tractor trailer on its side along the right side of the roadway. So you should be getting by to the left unless more response has shown to the scene. It was inbound New York Avenue at the 3rd Street Tunnel. The left of the two left turn lanes was blocked with a crash. Back in Maryland, northbound Baltimore-Washington Parkway after 197, it looks like a wreck. 355 near Cedar Lane. Callers reporting delays in around that area. Now, this is a result of the metro closures that are going on the Red Line. A lot of people don't want to take those shuttle buses to get to the closed metro station. So, a lot more people driving in to that area today. And that's causing delays. Now, at the time, it was only the North Gate that was open. Apparently, more gates opened at 5:30, so that delay may begin to ease. And in Virginia, Loudoun County Parkway still closed between Waxpool Road and Shellhorn Road due to the crash. You're under police direction. Questions about youth or high school sports? 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I'm Rita Kessler. Your next traffic report in about 10 minutes.
2: 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Your 7 News First Alert meteorologist, Eileen Whalen.
20: A stalled weather boundary across the area will keep our weather pattern pretty unsettled over the next several days. You'll really see the humidity in the air with the clouds. We've got a lot of low clouds out there this morning and patchy fog. We're in the 70s now, headed up to about 84 this afternoon with scattered shower and thunderstorm chances this afternoon and this evening. I'm 7 News meteorologist Eileen Whalen in the First Alert Weather Center.
4: Currently 73 degrees in Germantown, 74 degrees in Annandale, 72 degrees here at WTOP.
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4: A former motorsports park in our area is now for sale. Here's WTOP's business reporter, John Wardock.
16: The 42-acre property in Upper Marlboro has hit the market for $15 million. It was home to the Marlboro Motor Raceway up until 1969, but has since sat undeveloped for decades. The Washington Business Journal reports the property has been for sale several times before, the last time in 2014. John Wardock, WTOP News.
2: Some utility customers are getting a break when it comes to rising rates. BGE wanted to raise its electricity rates starting in August, but state regulators now say the hikes won't take effect until at least January if they're approved at all. The Banner reports the move would have raised residential customers' electric bills by an estimated average of $8 a month. BGE has said that without the hike, the region is at risk of seeing more power outages.
4: A former NFL standout is training in his jersey for an executive suit.
21: 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Two-time Super Bowl winner Malcolm Jenkins is launching a new investment firm, making him one of the latest pro players to dive into the world of business. The firm's called Pleasant Rock, and Jenkins is launching it with a childhood friend with a Wall Street background, Brian Hines. It's a real estate and sports investment firm with an over $200 million pipeline of real estate development projects, with many near where Jenkins and Hines grew up.
0: Pleasant Rock, to the name, is based off the streets that we grew up in, the neighborhood we grew up in Jersey. And so we target those areas that we have longstanding relationships with in the city that we've done work with.
21: Beyond real estate, Jenkins wants to push into sports.
0: Sports is something we know very well. So even if it's adjacent to sports, we've been into franchising. We do foods and things that we know are going to be a part of the sport experience.
21: Jenkins won a Super Bowl with the New Orleans Saints back in 2010 and another as a member of the Philadelphia Eagles in 2017. I'm Bloomberg's Justin Milliner on the Black Business Beat.
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2: It's 5:46. We're learning of numerous aerial rescues over the holiday weekend in Maryland. WTOP's Kate Ryan reports.
3: Scott Curtin, the director of flight operations for the Maryland State Police, makes locating, preparing, and then hoisting people to safety in one of the agency's helicopters sound easy.
29: You search, you find, and you rescue.
3: 3 4th of July weekend incidents show the versatility of the aviation units. On Friday, in Talbot County's Skipton Creek, three women were stranded on a jet ski. Area boats couldn't reach them in the shallow, muddy waters.
29: The fire and rescue were on the shoreline, walking them, talking them through what they would have to do.
3: One at a time, they were plucked to safety.
29: They stayed on their jet ski, waited to be rescued, and Trooper 6 came in and got all three of them out.
3: Another rescue helped people stranded while tubing in Big Gunpowder Falls in Baltimore County. And in western Maryland's Garrett County, an injured hiker was rescued from Swallow Falls State Park. So far this year, Curtin says, they've flown 1,500 missions, most of those medevacs, 94 of them search and rescue. Kate Ryan, WTOP News.
4: A Silver Spring man is now accused of kidnapping and sexual assault in Waldorf. The Charles County Sheriff's Office says 27-year-old Brian Gordon met up with the victim on Old Washington Road on June 28th. Officers say she got in his car and he falsely claimed to be a police officer. They say he then handcuffed her and drove her somewhere else and sexually assaulted her. The woman says she escaped hours later and called 911. Gordon is now charged with kidnapping and false imprisonment and more.
2: Here are the top stories we're working on at WTOP.
4: Well, what fans on the National Mall had to say after the U.S. loses in the World Cup.
2: President Trump and NATO leaders are meeting in Turkey for a summit focused on the alliance's future.
4: Keep it here. Full details on these stories in the minutes ahead.
2: Got traffic and weather now. Had a little bit of busyness there, Rita Kessler. What's going on now?
3: It's not just a little bit of busyness. We are busy, busy, busy for this early in the morning. Let's start out with a good update on the inner loop of the Beltway. While we do still have the crash activity there, people are now getting through. It is the right center lane that was getting you through. Hold on, they just temporarily stopped things with the tow truck coming to the scene. But when you do get through, they will let you by in that right center lane. Again, they've just temporarily stopped things yet again, which could be happening until they clear this scene completely. Looks like another tow truck has shown to the scene. Delays are off of southbound 270 and before the merge with 270, but also a delay getting on to 355 at Cedar Lane. This is a result of those metro closures because that metro station is one of the ones that are closed. Everybody's driving in. So to get to the Naval Research Lab there and everything going on, the gates are a little overworked with all of the traffic getting in there. Now the outer loop of the Beltway slows from New Hampshire Avenue off and on, headed past the scene of the inner loop wreck. Then your delay begins basically after the split with 270 and off the southbound 270 spur before Democracy, after they merge but before River Road. That was reported as a truck crash, truck on its side along the right side of the roadway. Northbound Baltimore-Washington Parkway after 197 was a report of a wreck. And in Virginia, the Loudoun County Parkway still closed between Waxpool Road and Shellhorn Road and under police direction for the wreck. The Crohn's and Colitis Foundation has been at the forefront of inflammatory bowel disease research and care for over 50 years. 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I'm Rita Kessler, your next traffic report in about 10 minutes.
4: Thanks, Rita. Now to 7 News First Alert meteorologist Jordan Evans.
5: Yeah, a little damp out there this morning still, even some patchy fog as the humidity stays high. Boundary is slowly pushing through the area, and that's going to take the heavy rain chances just to our southwest today. So the flood watch that was issued about an hour ago, that does not include D.C. That is just for the Shenandoah Valley, parts toward Culpeper and central Virginia. So if you are traveling out to the west, still going to have that risk for some flooding, as we did see some of that overnight, and still flood warning continues for parts of Prince William County. Now, the chance for rain itself, still not zero. I am expecting still some showers and thunderstorms around the Beltway, especially later this evening, but the coverage likely more isolated compared to the last couple of days. Now tomorrow, bit of a break. Humidity drops as the boundary goes down south. It won't be too much of a humidity drop, but still, at least we'll turn the rain chance off for a day or two. Then it's back Friday into the weekend. The temperature will climb back up to 93 or so. Humidity will put that heat index pushing the century mark Friday afternoon. And then it looks like another front comes in late in the weekend. That'll reset things for next week, and it looks like a pretty nice stretch of weather once we get into middle of July. Talking temperatures now, we're at 71 at Silver Spring, 73 out at Centerville, and Upper Marlboro, 74.
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4: Plans for a controversial data center campus will go before Prince William County leaders today. Now, the Board of County Supervisors is set to vote on an amendment that would affect nearly 2,000 acres of Dulles' South Innovation Center. The project, well, it's located along Sanders Lane near the Loudoun County border, and the amendment would reclassify some land there as industrial. Inside Nova reports board staff is recommending supervisors deny the proposal. Advocacy groups are planning a rally against the amendment this afternoon.
2: The Trump administration this week starts making payments into so-called Trump accounts.
9: This is a tax advantage saving account for children. Any kid under 18 can have one, but only babies born between 2025 and 2028 get $1,000 from the government. And so parents can also add their own money up to $5,000 a year. It then goes into a broad stock market fund like the S&P 500, but parents cannot withdraw that money until your child turns 18. So the whole idea behind this is that young kids can start getting invested into the stock market at a very young age, and then that will compound over time.
2: That's ABC senior White House correspondent Selena Wang.
10: I wanna hold your hand. 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
4: You know that's going to be stuck in your head all day.
2: Yeah, no problem with that.
4: It's a goodie.

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1: Before we know this yesterday, guy.
2: Coolest thing about Paul McCartney being at a wedding you're attending?
3: Yeah.
2: He's not going to eat the lamb chop lollipops. He's vegetarian, so you can have a few extra.
4: Yeah. Someone get this man a lamb chop.
2: Have we followed that up? Do we know what the past appetizer course was? Okay.
3: No, kept that under wraps.
2: Gosh, World Cup soccer saw Team USA's tenure end not with a bang, but with a whimper. Belgium scores 9 minutes into the evening and beats the U.S. men's national team 4-1, a botched clear by U.S. goaltender Matt Freese in the second half, all but ending their hopes of advancing. Meanwhile, Spain tops Portugal 1-0 in the final World Cup game of Cristiano Ronaldo. Baseball Nationals outscore Houston 12-11 on a roller coaster evening where the team trailed by 5 and led by 6 before holding on by 1. Curtis Meade telling 1500 AM.
5: Yeah, no, that was a fun one. Super chaotic, but yeah, just glad we came out on top.
2: Meade hits his career-high 15th homer of the year. That gives the Nats 4 players at that number, and we've yet to reach the All-Star break. WNBA Mystics tormented by turnovers again in their 62-49 loss at Golden State. Shakira Austin tallies 11 points with 11 rebounds in the losing effort. NHL Capitals held a press conference with Alex Ovechkin after the forward signed a one-year contract. Ovi says the team's off-season moves helped convince him to return.
6: When you look at our roster, it's Stanley Cup contender. I was talking to my family, my wife, first of all, and she's like, okay, let's play one more year or maybe 2 years. I don't know.
2: We don't know yet. Ovi did lead the team in goals again last season. In fact, he's led the team in goals scored every season. 1 year he was tied with TJ Oshie, but I think that was just an accounting mistake. Dave Preston, WTOP Sports.
4: Thank you so much. I have much praise for you, though, because saying...
2: T-shirt Tuesday?
4: No, lamb chop lollipops this early in the morning is very hard.
2: Well, I mean, they're delicious.
4: Yeah. Making me hungry. Coming up on WTOP, a new attack from Iran in the Strait of Hormuz. We're going to give you the latest update on that. It is now 5:57.
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3: Traffic and weather, here is Rita.
14: Updating the situation on the Beltway in Maryland, the inner loop after 355 and before Connecticut. It is now the two center lanes getting through for that crash. The delays are from Old Georgetown Road and off of 270, outer loop rubbernecking after New Hampshire Avenue headed to the scene, but then also slow from the split with 270 around past the merge with the 270 spur. Southbound spur slows near Democracy. After they merge, the truck crash was reported on the right side. In Virginia, northbound 95 before 610, keep an eye out on the left side for the wreck and a growing delay. The WTOP Traffic Center is presented by Window Nation. 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I'm Rita Kessler, your next traffic report in about 10 minutes.
4: Thank you very much. Now to 7 News First Alert meteorologist Eileen Whalen.
15: Beneficial rain chances over the next several days. This tropical air mass will also produce maybe some slow-moving storms that could lead to some isolated flooding. Temperatures, though, cooler than average today and tomorrow. Between 80 and 84. We're up to 88 Thursday, 90 on Friday, and we're in the 80s for the weekend with a little drop in humidity by Sunday. I'm 7 News meteorologist Eileen Whalen in the First Alert Weather Center.
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3: Good morning, I'm John Aaron.
4: Hey there, I'm Kristen Diaz. Coming up,
17: fans grateful for the U.S. U.S. soccer team despite the loss.
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0: Cooper.
1: Can the man charged with placing pipe bombs outside of the DNC and RNC headquarters get a blanket pardon?
2: It's 6 o'clock.
3: From ABC News, I'm Sherry Preston. The United States joining fellow host countries Mexico and Canada now on the sidelines of the World Cup following last night's 4-1 loss to Belgium for the men and the controversy that consumed the world of soccer.
4: U.S. fans mourning the loss, but many around the world may see it as retribution after that decision by FIFA to allow U.S. striker Phelan Balogun to play, suspending the red card penalty he received last week. President Trump calling FIFA's president last week to protest.
5: I asked for a review because I didn't think it was a foul. And, you know, again, I'm good at this stuff.
4: FIFA's president insists the red card reversal decision was made independently, saying FIFA's judicial bodies are independent.
3: That's ABC's Lana Moise. More trouble for the candidate the Democrats had hoped would help them win back a majority in the Senate. Here's ABC's Karen Waugh.
6: Maine Democrat Graham Platner, who's taking on longtime Republican incumbent Susan Collins, now faces a sexual assault allegation from a former girlfriend. Jenny Rasico says she dated Platner on and off beginning in 2019. She told the website Politico Platner showed up at her home in 2021 almost blackout drunk. Platner denies her claims. Platner's scandals have been piling up. Now, many top Democrats are pulling their endorsements, urging him to drop out before a ballot deadline later this month.
3: Strong storms making for a long night in New Jersey.
7: More than half a foot of rain falling in some areas, submerging neighborhoods, turning roads into rivers. Some drivers needed to be rescued from their cars. High winds and saturated soil toppling massive trees, leaving them sprawled across neighboring yards.
3: Day two of a hearing for Tyler Robinson, the man accused of murdering Charlie Kirk in Utah. Kirk's family has been in the courtroom. They left when videos of the shooting were played before the judge. President Trump headed to Turkey for the NATO summit. Iran, Greenland, Ukraine, and increased financial support for the alliance, all to be discussed. 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
2: 6:02 on this Tuesday, July 7th. It's currently 72 degrees at WTOP. Cloudy and rainy today with a high near 85. Well, good morning. I'm Kristen Diaz.
1: I'm John Aaron. The top story we're following. It was a heartbreaking night on the National Mall as fans watched the U.S. soccer team fall to Belgium 4-1. WTOP's Kyle Cooper took in the game on the big screen at the FIFA Fan Zone.
8: Roars of optimism when the U.S. tied the match in the first half, along with a lot of hope for a win. But in the end, fans left disappointed but optimistic.
9: Disappointed, but it happens. It's just a game. You know, win and lose is part of the game.
10: I'm proud of them. I think American soccer is, you know, better than it's ever been. I think we have a bright future.
8: Another fan remarking the U.S. probably outperformed a lot of expectations and did a great job getting this far. On the National Mall, Kyle Cooper, WTOP News.
2: We will keep cheering them on. Goodness. Well, President Trump's mass January 6 pardons do not apply to a Virginia man charged with planting pipe bombs in D.C. on the eve of the Capitol riot. That's the position of a federal judge who refused to dismiss the case against Brian Cole Jr. The judge says Trump's blanket pardons applied only to people who were convicted of crimes related to the Capitol attack. Cole hadn't even been charged when Trump issued the pardons. Cole is accused of placing pipe bombs outside the Republican National Committee and Democratic National Committee headquarters. The devices didn't detonate before officers discovered them. Cole's lawyers had argued that he qualifies for a pardon because his alleged actions are closely linked to the events of January 6th.
1: There are power outages to know about across the region this morning. In Virginia, 1,300 customers in Fairfax County are without power, according to Dominion Energy. In Maryland, BGE says 1,000 people in Montgomery, customers in Montgomery County are in the dark. The storms have left more than 2,000 customers in Howard County without power for days now. WTOP's Mike Murillo reports one snowball stand that opened just 2 weeks ago is giving people a cool place to take their minds off the outages, at least.
11: As people coped with outages in parts of Howard County, some sought relief at the Frosty Flamingo in Cooksville. Owner Emma Bunker says the goal of many:
12: cool off and try to beat the heat.
11: Her own house is without electricity, but a generator here is keeping the snowball stand open.
12: I like being open because we have air conditioning here and stuff like that, and it's nice giving back to the community.
11: For customer Nick Ibello, a snowball is a good excuse to get out of the house.
13: Go to a community center, get some ice cream, get some fresh air, find things to do.
11: His young daughter agrees and sums it up this way as she digs into her snowball. In Cooksville.
12: Come get a snowball and cool down.
11: Mike Murillo, WTOP News.
2: Snowball sounds good.
1: Yeah.
2: Can you clever. Have that for breakfast? I don't know.
1: Yes, absolutely. Had much worse.
2: All right. The Maryland Department of the Environment is investigating a fish kill in the Potomac. That's the death of a large number of fish all at once. WTOP's Steve Karish has the details.
0: Scientists believe the fish kill is likely the result of what's called a summer turnover. That's when warmer water from the surface and cooler water from lower down suddenly mix. When this happens, the cooler water with less oxygen rises, and that stresses the fish. The water was measured at 94 degrees on July 4th as the whole region was suffering from excessive heat, and fish need the dissolved oxygen in cooler water to survive. Teams are collecting more water quality measurements, documenting the extent of the fish kill, and identifying affected species, as well as collecting fish for laboratory analysis. Authorities say most of the fish had washed up near Sycamore Island. That's just below Glen Echo Park. Steve Karish, WTOP News.
1: And Arlington School's plan to cut a program that helps toddlers with disabilities was saved last spring. Now, as WTOP Scott Gelman tells us, some parents are frustrated again after learning the program's now expected to be phased out and closed in the coming years.
13: Will DiCurno's daughter made progress over a couple of years here at the children's school.
14: By identifying what she needed early and delivering that to her in a preschool setting, she's able to go into kindergarten just like any other kid.
13: Arlington's Integration Station program puts toddlers with disabilities in general ed classrooms. In a message to families, the children's school says the partnership's being phased out. Some parents joined a group to prevent that exact outcome.
14: Nobody ever talked about closing it, and nobody ever really talked about the budget.
13: An Arlington school spokeswoman tells us no immediate changes will be made, and they're planning to bring the work group together next month to review staff's recommendation for how to move forward. Parents like Erin Turner tell us it's likely a decision being made with money in mind.
15: It is entirely budgetary. I haven't heard anyone say anything about the program not effectively delivering the way it needs to.
13: At the children's school, Scott Gelman, WTOP News.
2: Well, coming up on WTOP in Money News, a new study looks at how long it takes to save for a down payment on a new home. It's 6:07.
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1: Traffic and weather, and Rita Kessler has too much to keep track of this morning.
20: You're not kidding. All you have to do is add water, and then we just seem to have some issues, especially around those curvy spots on the Beltway. Let's update the situation on the inner loop after 355. It is now just the left side of the roadway blocked with that crash, so you do have three lanes to the right getting you by. You are still in a delay on the inner loop back near Old Georgetown Road and off of southbound 270. Outer loop heavy near University Boulevard headed toward Georgia Avenue. There's a reportedly a wreck on the outer loop near Connecticut along the right side, but then your delay begins before the split with 270 all the way around to the point where the 270 spur merges with the outer loop. That was a truck crash along the right side. Delays on 270 southbound begin at the lane divide and down the spur. Now, we do have a crash reported on 270. Now, it was reported as northbound near 80 in Urbana, but the delays that we're seeing are southbound before 80 in Urbana headed past there, then in stretches headed past 109. So keep an eye out in either direction of 270 for this crash. In the district, it was inbound New York Avenue at the 3rd Street Tunnel. The two left turn lanes, the left lane of those two left turn lanes is still blocked with the crash. Not that long ago, caller said there still was not any response there, and the delay continues to grow. In Virginia, northbound 95, still a little heavy in Stafford. The crash near 610 was on the left shoulder. Route 1 near Telegraph Road in Lorton was a report of a wreck. Loudoun County Parkway closed between Waxpool Road and Shellhorn Road, and under police direction for the crash. Also be aware of delays that were reported along 355 near Cedar Lane due to the fact that that metro station is part of the metro closures. A lot of people driving in today, so you may find some extra traffic. Selling your car, watch out for fake payments, unsafe meetups, endless haggling, or you could just sell to Fitzgerald and know exactly who you're dealing with. Go to FitzBuysCars.com today. I'm Rita Kessler, your next traffic report in about 10 minutes.
19: Thank you very much, Rita. We appreciate you keeping an eye on the roads for us. And now to 7 News First Alert meteorologist Eileen Whalen to see if there's any more rain.
21: Watch out for some ponding or debris on the roads following last night's storms. Some patchy fog and low clouds this morning in the 70s now. Partly sunny this afternoon, lower 80s with high humidity and northeast winds 5 to 10 miles per hour. Scattered showers and storms will fill in on radar later this afternoon and this evening. And we continue to see the risk of heavy rain that could lead to flooding. I'm 7 News meteorologist Eileen Whalen in the First Alert Weather Center.
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19: 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A first-time home buyer in D.C. would need to save for about 23 years to come up with a 5% down payment to purchase a home. That's according to a new housing study from Rocket Mortgage. It shows if you want to live in New York City, it will take you about 65 years to come up with the average down payment there of about $265,000. If you're looking for something more affordable, well, Detroit tops the list, followed by Warren, Michigan, and in our region, Virginia Beach. You would only need to save for about 4 years to come up with enough money for a down payment in those areas.
1: 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A new Bloomberg report suggests long waits between seasons, frequent cancellations, and growing competition from TikTok, YouTube, and short-form video apps are changing how we watch our entertainment. 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
19: Coming up on WTOP, residents in one part of our region are fighting to keep a funeral home from adding a crematorium. It's 612.
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1: 6:15. I'm John Aaron.
2: Hey there, I'm Kristen Diaz. Thanks for waking up with us. A report from the White House's Domestic Policy Council accuses the Smithsonian Institution of extreme political activism and presenting a radical view of American history. The report comes as the White House reviews the Smithsonian's museums and exhibitions. This is a story we brought to you yesterday. The American Historical Association Executive Director Sarah Weish has now spoke to ABC News about the White House criticism of the Smithsonian.
7: I want them to understand that curatorial and museum practices are well established and that we are here to tell the entirety of the American story.
2: Now, in a statement to ABC News, a spokesperson responded to the White House's report saying, for more than 180 years, the Smithsonian has served the American public with nonpartisan and independent scholarship, and we remain committed in doing so.
1: Some residents in Beltsville are fighting a plan to build a crematorium in their neighborhood. Earlier this year, Prince George's County approved a special zoning request from the Borgwart Funeral Home to build the crematorium in a rural residential area. Some neighbors are now petitioning to stop the plan. This one tells NBC4 the emissions would raise health concerns.
8: And when you talk to somebody and say, hey, do you want a crematorium next door? Well, there's an emotional response. Most folks say, and the answer is negative. The research shows that crematoriums, oftentimes their emissions include an odor. And, you know, depending on where the wind is going, who knows where that's going to travel.
1: Borgwart's says cremations make up half of the funeral business now, and it is looking to perform 100 to 165 of them per year.
2: Now, the man accused of murdering conservative influencer Charlie Kirk is due back in court in Utah today. Prosecutors say they are working to convince a judge there is enough evidence to take the case to trial.
9: Day two of the preliminary hearing is expected to bring more testimony from law enforcement who responded to and investigated the shooting of Charlie Kirk. Security here at the courthouse is extremely tight. Sharpshooters and tactical teams are on rooftops. Tyler Robinson is moved to and from court in an armored motorcade. On day one of the hearing, a Utah Valley University police officer testified about hearing the shot and seeing people running away. And graphic videos of Charlie Kirk's murder were shown to the judge. Erica Kirk left the courtroom clutching prayer beads. Alex Stone, ABC News, Provo, Utah.
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2: All right. right. Well, it's a little foggy out there and a little misty, and it's causing problems on the road. Traffic and weather on WTOP with Rita Kessler.
20: Thanks, Kristen. And yes, foggy, misty, wet, whatever you want to call it, it is causing a mess on the roads right now. Now, the inner loop of the Beltway after 355 and before Connecticut, everything is on the left side. Left lane, left shoulder. Looks like Response showed up on the left shoulder of the outer loop side as well. Now, the outer loop is just volume from University Boulevard headed toward Connecticut. But then you have the outer loop delay that begins now before 355 all the way around past the merge with the 270 spur. This is the longstanding tractor trailer crash reportedly along the right side. Callers had reported it as a tractor trailer on its side. The delay on southbound 270 begins before the lane divide and down the spur. Also, the crash is on northbound 270 before 80 in Urbana. Single file left was getting by with a brief delay. Southbound has the delay out of Urbana headed past 109 with your lanes open. Now, if you're in the district, the crash was reported as inbound New York Avenue, the two left turn lanes into the 3rd Street Tunnel was the left of two. Now, that delay is eased quite a bit, so that may have cleared. It took a while for Response to get to the scene. Southbound DC 295 is slow from Eastern passing East Capitol Street, but your lane should be available to you. Keep an eye out on the Case Bridge. This will be southbound 395 at the end of the Case Bridge. There may be a crash with delays all the way back toward the 3rd Street Tunnel. The wreck that we had in Virginia in Ashburn, Loudoun County Parkway, reopened between Waxpool Road and Shellhorn Road, so you are no longer under police direction. 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I'm Rita Kessler. Your next traffic report in about 10 minutes.
1: 7 News First Alert meteorologist Jordan Evans. Not a lot of visibility out there this morning.
0: Yeah, we've got some patchy fog developing, especially north and west of D.C. right now. But this fog will be slow to burn off as the boundary slowly pushes through the region, but still expect some peaks of sunshine as we go throughout the afternoon. But also more pop-up showers and thunderstorms after we saw a few inches of rain over parts of Prince William County last night. Still an active flood warning right now in the city of Manassas and Manassas Park. We'll continue to watch the water recede, though, for some of the area creeks and streams. As we go into tonight, temperatures will drop to the upper 60s, low 70s, and this afternoon enjoy below average temperatures around 84 for today. That's it for your high temperature. A repeat tomorrow, but the chance for rain a little lower, and then we'll see that increase once again Friday into the weekend, ever so slightly at 30 or 40%. Not a complete weekend washout just yet. We'll monitor the data as it continues to come in, but next week, that's what I'm looking forward to. Looks like a pretty nice humidity drop is on the way, although some of those temperatures may start to rebound. Some data already pushing 95 by next Tuesday. We're at 72 now at Silver Spring. Dulles International, 73 degrees and 75 out at Newington.
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2: 624.
1: Thinking about taking a foreign language? Well, it could help keep your brain younger. New research presented at a neuroscience conference in Spain finds people who speak multiple languages have brains that appear 6 to 13 years younger than those who speak only one language. Researchers at the Basque Center on Cognition, Brain, and Language in Spain say the earlier a second language is learned and the more fluent a person becomes, the greater the benefit. Scientists used brain scans to estimate brain age and found multilingual people consistently showed slower brain aging. The findings are preliminary and have not yet been published in a peer-reviewed journal.
2: Sports on WTOP, brought to you by Amentum, delivering advanced solutions for space and defense. Dave Preston.
23: Good morning and a happy T-shirt Tuesday to all those who celebrate, even those who don't. World Cup soccer, we only sang the Rocking America song last night. Did you guys join in when they scored with the Rocking America 50 states last night?
1: As many of our listeners probably were.
23: Sometimes people sing in their sleep. Then Team USA did get rocked by Belgium 4-1. The U.S. men's national team outshot 14-8 despite owning the time of possession earlier. Spain edges Portugal by the score of 1-0 in the final World Cup game of Cristiano Ronaldo. Baseball Nationals rally from 5 runs down to defeat Houston 12-11. 19th come from behind victory for James Wood and company this year. He tells MLB TV.
13: Guys battle every at bat. Doesn't really matter the score. So, we just put together a bunch of good at bats and we're able to put a bunch of runs up. It's always good starting the series off with a win. So hopefully we can take the series tomorrow.
23: Wood belts a grand slam in the victory, his 24th homer of the year. At WNBA, Mystics are held to 18 baskets while turning the ball over 17 times in their 62-49 loss at Golden State. Kiki Offren.
14: I think their zone definitely disrupted the flow that we were in, which, I mean, any great team is going to have adjustments. So I think we just need to do a better job of, one, realizing the adjustments the team is making, and then for us just getting into our stuff quicker.
23: Washington held to 6 of 34 from three-point range. That is not sustainable. Tennis at Wimbledon women's quarterfinals this morning. Fourth seed Jessica Pegula plays number 7 Coco Gauff in an All-American showdown. The men's fourth round wraps up with second seed Alexander Zverev leading Yir Lehecka 2-0. They're tied at 3 in the third. Dave Preston, WTOP Sports.
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15: 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I'm Alan Etter.
1: It's 626.
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1: Traffic and weather. Let's get to Rita.
20: And we still have remnants of the wreck on the inner loop of the Beltway. The left side of the roadway after 355 remains blocked. There's also some response on the outer loop left shoulder. Inner loop delay is near Old Georgetown Road past the scene outer loop is just volume before 29 Coles, actually before University Boulevard, headed all the way around past that scene. But then it continues before 355 is where you really start to back up all the way around toward the merge with the 270 spur. Southbound 270 slows before the lane divide down the spur, but the delay does not go as far as almost at River Road. So that truck crash looks like it may have cleared. Northbound 270 before 80 in Urbana. It was single file left getting by the wreck. The Long Home 4th of July sale ends July 11th. 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I'm Rita Kessler, your next traffic report in about 10 minutes.
2: Thank you very much. And just a dreary morning for us. A little foggy out there, some light rain and some patches. The temperatures are in the lower 70s. It's currently 72 degrees in Leesburg, 71 in Bowie, and 73 in Georgetown. We will be seeing a chance for some more rain later this afternoon. So always stay weather aware with WTOP right there on your app.
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1: Good morning, I'm John Aaron.
2: Hi there, I'm Kristen Diaz. Teddy Gelman is our producer.
1: Our top story, members of Virginia's Task Force 1 Urban Search and Rescue Team are back in Fairfax County after wrapping up their mission to earthquake-ravaged Venezuela. WTOP's Alan Etter has more on their welcome home ceremony.
21: First responders spent 10 days assisting with search and recovery missions. They were deployed last month after a pair of earthquakes measuring 7.2 and 7.5 on the Richter scale hit the country's northern coast. This is Fairfax County Deputy Fire Chief David Barlow.
22: All 50-plus international teams combined in Venezuela triaged 391 sites, conducted technical rescue operations at 146 locations, resulting in 14 live rescues. Of that, USA One worked over 186 continuous hours triaging 74 sites, working 41 different locations, resulting in 5 live rescues.
21: One dramatic moment caught on video shows the team rescuing a mother and her 9-month-old baby from a collapsed building days after the earthquakes. The deployment was part of a larger U.S. humanitarian effort that has provided more than $300 million in life-saving aid to people affected by the disaster. Alan Etter, WTOP News.
2: President Trump and his NATO counterparts are gathering in Turkey today for a 2-day summit. Ahead of the meeting, President Trump has insisted on loyalty after some NATO countries balked at allowing U.S. forces to use their bases for attacks on Iran. He called out Britain, France, Germany, Italy, and Spain for criticism. Still, the meeting is being organized around the theme of a stronger Europe in a stronger NATO. The Trump administration has called for a reboot to a NATO 3.0 without providing details on what that really means. Security will be high with air defenses on alert and tens of thousands of police will be on duty around Turkey's capital city.
1: A woman's allegation of sexual assault has upended the Senate race in Maine. Democratic candidate Graham Plattner denies the new allegation but says he's going to take some time to reflect on the best path forward. WTOP's Mitchell Miller has more today on the Hill.
24: Jenny Rasico had dated Graham Plattner. She tells Politico that the assault happened in 2021 when Plattner came to her home, even though she told him not to. She says he was drunk and sexually forced himself upon her. Rasico says she immediately ended their relationship. Plattner has released a video statement denying the allegation.
25: Any accusation of non-consensual behavior is categorically false.
24: Plattner overwhelmingly won the Democratic Senate nomination to challenge Republican Senator Susan Collins, but his campaign has been rocked by a string of troubling stories related to his treatment of women. If Collins holds on to her seat, Democrats will likely be unable to regain a majority in the Senate. On Capitol Hill, Mitchell Miller, WTOP News.
2: Thank you so much. It's now 6:33. Kentucky Senator Mitch McConnell has been in the hospital for more than 3 weeks, but his office has not released any details about the former Republican leader's condition. Staffers said last week the senator is continuing to improve and that McConnell appreciates the outpouring of support that he's receiving. The senator's unspecified health issues come after several hospitalizations in recent years, and as Senate Republicans are already dealing with a narrow majority in the final months before the midterm elections.
1: Maryland State Police helicopter crews had a busy 4th of July weekend. More on that from WTOP's Kate Ryan.
4: Whether it's stranded jet skiers on the Eastern Shore or a wounded hiker in mountainous Garrett County, Maryland State Police helicopters and their crews respond. So far this year, Scott Curtin, Director of Flight Operations for Maryland State Police, says there have been 1,500 missions.
5: 975 of those are medevacs. We've done a total of 58 law enforcement missions. For search and rescue, we've done 94.
4: Including what they call aerial hoists, where baskets are lowered to the ground to pluck people to safety.
5: The three this weekend included in that.
4: Curtin's referring to the aerial rescues that occurred in Talbot, Baltimore, and Garrett counties over the weekend, cases where the need to get people help fast in locations that are not accessible becomes critical. Kate Ryan, WTOP News.
2: Well, coming up on Money News.
16: Charging your EV at this retailer is getting easier. I'm John Werdock.
2: And then active weather continues on. We'll tell you what's in store later today after traffic and weather just ahead. But first, speaking of the weather, there are so many people still in the dark this morning, and that's not helping with this issue. Some utility customers are getting a break on rising rates. BGE wanted to raise its electricity rates starting in August, but state regulators now say the hikes won't take effect until at least January, if at all. The Banner reports the move would have also raised residential customers' electric bills by an estimated average of $8 a month. BGE has said, without the hike, the region is at risk of seeing more power outages.
1: Plans for a controversial data center campus will go before Prince William County leaders today. The Board of County Supervisors is set to vote on an amendment that would affect the nearly 2,000-acre Dulles South Innovation Center. The project is located along Sanders Lane near the Loudoun County border. The amendment would reclassify some land there as industrial. Inside Nova reports the board's staff is recommending supervisors deny the proposal. Advocacy groups are planning a rally against the amendment this afternoon. It's 6:36.
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9: I was probably 15 years old, and I had this idea for, it was like a job marketplace for something about car dealers. So I was like, Dad, I have this great idea. And he said, okay, well, put a media kit together, and then you're going to use the Yellow Pages, and you're going to call down all the car dealers in Maryland, and you'll see, maybe you get a meeting. I was like, all right. So I went on Microsoft Word, and I used Clipart, and I made this media kit, and then I called the car dealers down, and I got someone on the phone. It was Coons. I had this meeting with the sales manager, and I'm showing him my folder, and he's looking at it, and we're talking about it. And then we leave the meeting. It's not like he bought it right there, but he was like, oh, this is a great idea. But 25 years later, I found out my dad called Coons ahead of time, and he said, my son's going to be calling you. Take the meeting. And so that gave me this feeling like, oh, it could happen.
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2: Traffic and weather on WTOP. Here's Rita Kessler.
3: And we still have the crash on the inner loop of the Beltway after 355 and before Connecticut Avenue. It is still on the left side of the roadway. Several lanes to the right are getting you by. Your delays from Old Georgetown Road and off of southbound 270, trying to get onto the inner loop of the Beltway. Outer loop delays are before Old Georgetown Road and off of southbound 270 before the lane divide, down to the point where it merges and before River Road. That was a truck crash along the right side. Reportedly, the truck had been on its side. Northbound to 270 before 80 in Urbana, the crash moved over to the right shoulder. Watch for a tow truck on the scene, possibly, but your lanes should be open. Still seeing a delay from 109. Southbound slows out of Urbana, headed past 109 with the lanes open. More volume getting into Gate. And then again, that delay to get onto the outer loop of the Beltway. If you're in Virginia, northbound 95, just heavy in Stafford. The slowdown is Dale City into Woodbridge and in Lorton. You'll also find Route 1 at Telegraph Road had been the scene of a wreck. In the district, it is inbound Suitland Parkway. Delays beginning in Maryland near Branch Avenue into the district towards Stanton Road and then approaching 295 and Firth Sterling. While on 295, northbound delays in Blue Plains and again getting onto the 11th Street Bridge. 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I'm Rita Kessler, your next traffic report in about 10 minutes.
4: 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Your 7 News First Alert meteorologist, Eileen Whalen.
5: We're on a rinse and repeat weather pattern with daily rain chances and high humidity. Our humidity will drop Sunday and next week. As for temperatures, a little below average today and tomorrow between 80 and 84, 88 Thursday and around 90 on Friday. Friday will be the sunniest day this week. And as for sun today, we could see a little bit later this afternoon, but it is going to be overcast this morning with some patchy fog. And again, a chance for showers at any point throughout the day today. So keep the umbrella on hand. I'm 7 News meteorologist Eileen Whalen in the First Alert Weather Center.
2: Thank you, Eileen. 72 degrees in Rockville, 74 degrees in Ashburn, 76 in Fort Washington.
4: Money news. If jet fuel prices are lower, why aren't airline ticket prices coming down too? When jet fuel prices spiked during the conflict with Iran, airlines raised ticket prices to offset the higher costs. Fuel prices have since dropped by about 40%, but analysts say travelers shouldn't expect airfares to come down anytime soon. That's because demand for flights remains strong, and with budget carrier Spirit no longer operating, airlines face less pressure to slash fares. Several major airlines have told investors they're optimistic they can keep most of those higher ticket prices in place, even as fuel costs continue to ease.
2: A major retailer is expanding places to charge your electric vehicle. WTOP's John Wardock has more.
6: Target is making a concerted effort to woo shoppers who drive electric vehicles. Target now has EV charging stations in Bowie, Glen Burnie, Hagerstown, and Owings Mills, and in Virginia, Alexandria, Reston, Springfield, and Falls Church. All told, the retailer has EV charging stations in 42 states and says more are on the way. John Wardock, WTOP News.
4: The hottest T-shirts in town have nothing to do with U.S. soccer or even America 250. WTOP's Kyle Cooper reports people are waiting in long lines for Metro gear.
7: At times since a pop-up shop opened here on 7th Street Southwest, lines have stretched out the door onto the hot sidewalk.
8: I use the Metro like every day, and I've used like all the lines, and I've lived here for like 8 years, and it's been, I don't even have a car. It's been essential to my getting around, so I just wanted to be able to commemorate it, and they've got cool marketing and cool merch.
7: Metro is marking its 50th anniversary with designs that apparently people like Matthew Peterson just have to have. The shop features original Metro concept art on shirts, hats, postcards, and other stuff. It's open through July 10th. In Southwest, Kyle Cooper, WTOP News.
2: A proposal to ban the force feeding of birds in the district could eventually end up on the ballot. The Prohibiting Force Feeding of Birds Act would outlaw the practice used to produce products such as foie gras. The D.C. Board of Elections has received a petition to put the measure before voters. Election officials will now count and verify the signatures. If enough valid signatures are confirmed, the proposal can move one step closer to appearing on a future D.C. ballot.
4: It's now 6:43.
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2: Welcome back in. It's now 6:45. I'm Kristen Diaz.
4: I'm John Aaron. Four states suing the parent company of Facebook and Instagram are reportedly looking for $1.4 trillion in penalties. California, Colorado, Kentucky, and New Jersey accuse Meta of designing the social media platforms to addict young users and of misleading the public about their safety. The amount of penalties the states are seeking had not previously been made public. Reuters says Meta included the number in response to a court filing on how the states believe the penalties should be calculated. Meta says in its response there is no evidence to support that amount.
2: Well, Mickey Mouse and friends may soon have to make room for some new high-tech performers at Disney resorts.
13: This is the Bloomberg Business of Entertainment report. Walt Disney's R&D lab in Glendale, California has been hard at work building an army of robots designed to entertain and interact with guests.
14: Wally.
13: It's all part of Disney's 10-year plan to invest $60 billion in its parks and resorts. Here's Bloomberg's Samantha Kelly.
15: First up are autonomous underwater performers. Disney is using technology similar to sensors found in self-driving cars and hydrofoils to build lifelike aquatic robots, like a car-sized Moana manta ray and mechanical dolphin-like creatures.
13: And that's not all.
15: Disney is partnering with the Mandalorian filmmakers to create Star Wars-themed food carts where hovering droids deliver beverages using magnetic levitation.
13: The R&D lab is also building much of the technology that will debut at Disneyland's Abu Dhabi Park, which the company says will be its most technologically ambitious location when it opens in the coming years. Karen Moscow, Bloomberg Radio.
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4: What fans on the National Mall had to say after that U.S. loss in the World Cup.
2: President Trump and NATO leaders are meeting in Turkey for a summit focused on the alliance's future.
4: Keep it here for full details on these stories coming up in the minutes ahead.
2: Traffic and weather on WTOP. Here's a very busy Rita Kessler.
3: And right now, let's update the situation on the inner loop of the Beltway. The crash that was on the inner loop near Connecticut had been over on the far left side of the roadway. Delays near Old Georgetown Road and off of southbound 270. Outer loop topside, heavy from New Hampshire, headed past University. Watch for a crash. Then the delay after Connecticut all the way around toward the merge with the 270 spur. Southbound 270 slows back near Montrose. Down the spur, this is where the truck crash was after the merge, but before River Road. Along the right side, the truck had reportedly been on its side, so watch for response at the scene. Northbound 270, still slow after 109 toward Route 80, the wreck on the right shoulder. Southbound delays are now mostly approaching and passing 109, then volume into Gaithersburg. If you're in Virginia, northbound 95, just heavy in Woodbridge and heavy into Lorton. No problems on 395, northbound a little heavy approaching the 14th Street Bridge. Eastbound 66, not a terrible trip. Your slowest point is going to be through Manassas. It was Route 1 at Telegraph Road where we had a report of a wreck. If you're on the inner loop of the Beltway in Maryland, delays after Branch Avenue, headed all the way toward 295 and the Woodrow Wilson Bridge. 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I'm Rita Kessler. Your next traffic report in about 10 minutes.
4: 7 News First Alert meteorologist Jordan Evans. Damp and hazy out there this morning.
14: Yeah, a little wet still as we had quite a bit of rain in some spots, around 4 inches. Gainesville, Virginia, that's almost a month worth of rainfall just in one night. And we did have some flash flooding out there overnight as well. But waters are now starting to recede as we track the potential for more showers and some flooding today. But that threat is starting to shift farther south and west as the boundary pushes through, which means we're going to be on the backside of this boundary by tomorrow. So we'll see a slight drop in the humidity and we'll see those temperatures drop down to the low to mid 80s. Not feeling too bad out there the next couple of days. Now for today, still have that chance for rain and thunderstorms, but definitely more scattered compared to the last couple of days. The worst of the rainfall, I do think, will be just south and west of the metro area. As we go into the weekend, still some more humidity and still tracking a thunderstorm chance, temperatures around 90 degrees. Looking ahead to next week, though, looks like humidity takes a break and temperatures may start to rebound, pushing 95 by next Tuesday. Leesburg now, 73 degrees, 74 out of Andrews, and Gaithersburg, 72.
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4: 652.
2: Well, a Silver Spring man is now accused of kidnapping and sexual assault in Waldorf. The Charles County Sheriff's Office says 27-year-old Brian Gordon met up with a victim on Old Washington Road on June 28th. Officers say after she got in his car, he claimed to be a police officer, which he wasn't. And they say that he then handcuffed her drove her somewhere else and sexually assaulted her. The woman says she escaped hours later and called 911.
4: Virginia is part of a 22-state effort urging the Trump administration to reverse a new policy on reporting deaths of immigrants after they're released from ICE custody. The new policy no longer requires Immigration and Customs Enforcement to report when detainees die within 30 days of their release. That rescinds a policy put in place by the Biden administration requiring ICE to notify Congress and to investigate those deaths. Virginia Attorney General Jay Jones announced yesterday that Virginia had joined the coalition calling on the administration to restore the earlier policy. Maryland and D.C. have also signed on to the effort.
2: The Trump administration ended the CDC's national anti-smoking ad campaign last year, and public health officials say the impact is already being felt here in our area. According to the New York Times, calls to quit smoking hotlines have dropped sharply since the federal government ended the national Tips from Former Smokers campaign. And in Virginia, enrollment in quit smoking counseling has been cut in half. The program that serves D.C. also saw a steep decline in calls. The ad campaign, which features real people living with smoking-related diseases, had been credited with helping millions of Americans try to quit over the past 14 years. The CDC says it still supports tobacco prevention, but for now, only older ads, not new ones, are being made available to states.
4: Prince Harry is expected to learn today whether he's won another legal battle against the British tabloid press. A judge in London is set to rule in Harry's privacy invasion lawsuit against the publisher of the Daily Mail. Harry, along with Elton John, Elizabeth Hurley, and others, claims reporters used illegal tactics, including phone hacking and deception, to get private information. The newspaper denies those allegations, saying its reporting relied on lawful sources. The ruling comes as Harry is back in the UK, where there's also renewed attention on whether he'll visit his father, King Charles.
2: Time for sports on WTOP, powered by Maximus. Moving people and technology forward. Good morning, Dave Preston, on this T-shirt Tuesday.
0: Yes, a shot of Cape Cod with all the towns. So, remember, yeah. I had the New Hampshire.

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1: And then led by six before holding on by one, Curtis Meade telling 1500 AM.
2: We don't really feel like we're up against that at any point. You know, I think, we have confidence knowing that they got to get us out 27 times. And, I think everyone's just trying to get put together good at-bats. And today we end up scoring a bunch of runs for the pitching staff.
1: Meade, CJ Abrams, and James Wood belt homers in the win. WNBA Mystics are held to a season low in points as they fall 62-49. To Golden State. NHL Alex Ovechkin is looking forward to his 22nd season rocking the red, telling the media yesterday about the outpouring of affection.
3: Very emotional moment for me that everybody congrats with the contract. Obviously fans all over the world say congrats and I have lots of text messages from U.S., from Russia, and then it means a lot.
1: And the OVOdometer is being recalibrated for another run, reading at 929 career goals. Dave Preston, WTOP Sports.
4: Coming up, an attack on a ship in the Strait of Hormuz is again raising tensions there at 657.
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4: Traffic and weather. Let's go to Rita.
9: Well, let's talk about our beltway delays. The inner loop delays from Old Georgetown Road headed past 355 with the wreck on the left side. Also delays off of southbound 270 trying to get there. Outer loop slows off and on from New Hampshire past Georgia again after Old Connecticut Avenue. And then you'll find the delay at the split with 270 and off of southbound 270 near Montrose Road to the point where they merge together. And before River Road, this is the wreck along the right side. 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I'm Rita Kessler, your next traffic report in about 10 minutes.
10: Thank you very much, Rita. Now to 7 News First Alert, meteorologist Eileen Whalen.
11: Well, tracking some areas of patchy dense fog early this morning. It's damp, it's humid with low clouds. Temperatures will climb into the lower 80s this afternoon. But with the high humidity feeling a little hotter, we may see a few peaks of sun this afternoon. But keep the umbrella on hand. There's a chance for rain at any point throughout the day. But later this afternoon and this evening, we could see a few scattered thunderstorms develop. And any slow-moving storms could produce some localized flash flooding. Lower rain chances tomorrow, still mostly cloudy and humid with highs in the lower 80s. I'm 7 News meteorologist Eileen Whalen in the First Alert Weather Center.
4: 73 degrees in Upper Marlboro, 73 in Woodbridge, and 73 in the district.
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10: Hey, good morning. I'm Kristen Diaz.
4: And I'm John Aaron. Coming up,
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10: 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We're going to talk to WTOP soccer reporter Jose Umana at 7:15.
15: A roadside stand to the rescue for people struggling with no power.
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7: President Trump landing this hour in Ankara, Turkey, where he will meet with NATO leaders. ABC's Karen Travers has just landed with him.
17: There have been two big things over the last several months that have really tested the relationship with the United States and the NATO alliance. First, the war with Iran. The president was really putting pressure on

0: countries in NATO to get involved in the war effort. And they made it very clear this was not their war to fight. And then when the president had threatened to take Greenland, they rallied around Greenland sovereignty. And this was an issue of, you know, standing by Denmark as a NATO country.
1: Explosions rocking Damascus, Syria today as French President Emmanuel Macron met with his Syrian counterpart. 18 people were wounded. The man the Democrats had hoped would lead them to victory in the main Senate race is facing sexual assault charges from a former girlfriend.
2: Graham Platner had survived a number of other controversies. He has a tattoo of an image that appears to be a Nazi symbol on his chest that he later had covered up. There was another ex-girlfriend of Graham Platner's who accused him of abusive behavior, which he denied. And through most of it, Democrats have largely stuck by him because this is a critical race for them if they want to take back power in the Senate. But when these allegations broke and Platner denies them, they changed the race substantially.
1: ABC's Jay O'Brien. A driving rainstorm in New Jersey causing the roof of a BJ's Wholesale to collapse under the weight of the water and leaving flooding in numerous places.
3: I opened my door. I'm flooded. I don't even know what I'm going to do right now. Like, this is crazy.
1: That was in Camden County. U.S. men's national team losing to Belgium 4-1 in the World Cup last night. The match amplified by the red card suspension and then unsuspension of striker Florian Balogun. President Trump denying he told the head of FIFA to reverse the red card. You're listening to ABC News.
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5: It's 7:02 on Tuesday, July 7th. We are at 70 degrees here. Mostly cloudy. Could be rainy later with a high in the lower 80s. Good morning, I'm John Aaron.
6: Hi there, I'm Kristen Diaz. Thanks so much for joining us at this hour. A lot of disappointed U.S. soccer fans. They're waking up this morning to the news of the United States falling short against Belgium last night, and they are officially now out of the FIFA World Cup. WTOP's Kyle Cooper was at the National Mall last night with some of those fans watching on the big screen.
7: There was a lot of optimism as the match got underway at the FIFA Fan Zone. And despite the 4-1 loss, fans like Laura Lovelace of D.C. appreciated the team's run.
8: So I love this team. They've done a great job getting this far. I mean, farther than maybe some thought originally.
7: Another fan saying American soccer is better than it's ever been and has a bright future. On the National Mall, Kyle Cooper, WTOP News.
6: Now, coming up at 7:15, in just a few minutes, we're going to be speaking live with our soccer reporter, Jose Umana, about the game and what we can expect in the next round of this tournament.
5: Now, some people couldn't watch the game because their power was out following the storms that came through. Dominion Energy reports 1,100 customers in Virginia are without power in Fairfax County this morning. In Maryland, BGE says 1,000 of its customers without power in Montgomery County. And some in Howard County have had their power knocked out since this past weekend. There are still about 2,000 customers there without service.
6: Well, with this sticky hot weather, a lot of families are looking for ways to stay cool. And WTOP's Mike Merlo reports a new snowball stand opened in perfect timing to serve up a sweet escape from the heat.
9: Just 2 weeks after opening Frosty Flamingo on Route 97 in Cooksville, owner Emma Bunker is seeing plenty of customers looking for relief from the heat.
10: Hope that people can come and stop by and have something to cool down a little bit in the heat, especially with the power being out.
9: Nick Ibello says the stand is a perfect escape for his family as they deal with the outage.
11: Place just opened, so we want to support little local businesses while we're at it.
9: Bunker's home lost power on Saturday night, so it's hot inside there, but the generator's keeping things cool inside the stand.
10: Normally hotter here than at my house, but been the other way around lately.
9: So as she cools down, so does her customers with the snowball she serves, including Ibello's young daughter, who didn't have time to talk.
12: How did it taste? Is it good?
9: As she dug into her snowball, covered in sprinkles. In Cooksville, Mike Murillo, WTOP News.
5: That's the correct answer from a kid eating some of that. Thousands of fish have died in the Potomac. WTOP's Steve Karish takes a look at what happened.
13: Authorities with the Maryland Department of the Environment are investigating a fish kill in the Potomac River near Sycamore Island. That's just below Glen Echo Park. Scientists say that high water temperature resulting from this past weekend's extreme heat is likely to blame. The temperature in the water soared to 94 degrees, and this causes lower levels of oxygen in the water, and that stresses fish. The high temperatures can also lead to an increase in certain bacteria. Authorities say there's no evidence of a chemical spill or other pollution. Steve Karish, WTOP News.
6: Maryland school systems have some of their own homework to do this summer. Under a new state law, every public school district must create or update its policies on how artificial intelligence can be used in the classroom. Now, the Maryland State Department of Education has released new guidance that tells schools to focus on student privacy, limit bias, and to make sure AI supports learning instead of replacing teachers. Maryland Matters reports districts also have to decide which AI tools are appropriate for students and teachers and provide training for educators before those tools are used. Many school systems, including those in Montgomery, Prince George's, and Frederick counties, are already testing and expanding the use of AI ahead of the new school year.
5: It's been a year now since parents successfully lobbied Arlington school leaders to keep a program open that helps toddlers with disabilities. But WTOP Scott Gelman tells us the school system is now planning to phase that out and then close it within a few years.
12: Will DiCurno's daughter had a bit of a speech delay when she became a preschooler here at the children's school.
14: You know, it's 2 years later. She's fully caught up vocabulary-wise. She's fully caught up on social school skills.
12: But he fears other families may not get that experience. In a memo, the school wrote that Arlington Public Schools is planning to phase out the partnership and then end it. He was part of a working group trying to find any other solution.
14: Instead of engaging with good faith and trying to solve the problem, they just had a couple of token parents on a working group that had a predetermined outcome.
12: An Arlington schools spokeswoman tells us no immediate changes will occur and the work group will come together again next month to review staff's recommendation for how to move forward. Parent Erin Turner suspects it's all about money.
15: I think it's really important that you can look each other in the eye and say, you know, we tried, we did everything we could. And I just don't think that's true here.
12: In Arlington, Scott Gelman, WTOP News.
6: Coming up on WTOP and Money News.
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5: Traffic and weather, let's go to Rita.
22: Let's take a look at the Beltway in Maryland. The inner loop of the Beltway is still slow from Old Georgetown Road around toward Connecticut Avenue with the wreck on the left side. Outer loop delays, New Hampshire passing 29. And then after Connecticut Avenue, all the way around past the merge with the 270 spur. Southbound 270 slows before Montrose and down the spur to merge as well. Now that truck crash was over on the right side, mostly over on the right shoulder, but they may have a tow truck on the scene there. So just keep an eye out on that right side for the crash activity. Northbound on 270, the crash was after 109 and before Route 80, but it was over on the right shoulder. Southbound has the volume out of Urbana headed past 109, then the volume approaching Montgomery Village Avenue, and then that delay that begins at Montrose. Interloop in Maryland slows after Branch Avenue to 295 and the Wilson Bridge. Interloop in Virginia, a little heavy from Braddock Road into Annandale. Earlier, the wreck in Lorton was Route 1 near Telegraph Road. Watch for any response there. While in the district, southbound DC 295 slows before Burroughs past East Capitol Street. Inbound New York Avenue delays from South Dakota Avenue to the traffic light at Bladensburg Road. The WTOP WTOP Newsroom is furnished by Regency Furniture. 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I'm Rita Kessler, your next traffic report in about 10 minutes.
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0: Low clouds and patchy fog this morning with temperatures in the 70s. Highs today between 80 and 84. Clouds this morning giving way to partly sunny skies this afternoon. There's a chance for rain and storms at any point throughout the day, and storms this afternoon could produce some heavy rainfall that could lead to isolated flooding. Mostly cloudy with a chance for showers and patchy fog overnight, lows 68 to 74. We're back into the lower 80s tomorrow with lower rain chances and wet weather likely Thursday and Friday as highs climb back to around 90. I'm 7 News meteorologist Eileen Whalen in the First Alert Weather Center.
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5: A former motorsports park in the area is now for sale. Here's WTOP business reporter John Wardock.
16: The 42-acre property in Upper Marlboro has hit the market for $15 million. It was home to the Marlboro Motor Raceway up until 1969, but has since sat undeveloped for decades. The Washington Business Journal reports the property has been for sale several times before, the last time in 2014. John Wardock, WTOP News.
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21: It's going to be a hard one to stomach for this team, the coaches, the fans, everybody involved with U.S. soccer in this country.
6: All right, we're going to break down last night's U.S. men's soccer loss to with our soccer guru, Jose Omana. 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It's 7:12.
23: 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Nate Fitzgerald, the head of product management for the Enterprise Security Group at Broadcom, says agencies will have to rethink their approach to cybersecurity for two main reasons.
24: Budget pressure and staff reduction pressure. Primarily, I see this being targeted for FY26. So this is what we're anticipating. I think this means that niche vendors are going to be kind of in the spotlight in a negative way. And I think there's going to be sort of a trend towards buying suites. So vendors that specialize in multiple functional areas, multiple control points offered within a single suite or bundle. And that those are opportunities I think that the industry has, and that I think the pressure will be there to kind of get away from niche vendors, because those tend to be the most expensive vendors, even though, yes, they often are the best of breed.
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5: It's 7:15.
31: Speeding out of the air. Freeze has got to get there and deal with it.
1: takes it down off the chest to Tetzelo and knocks it away. Tim Ream can't block it. It is a disastrous third goal to concede to Belgium.
6: Ay, ay, ay. American hopes for a deep World Cup run at home ended last night after Belgium dominated the game 4-1. There was a glimmer of hope when the U.S. tied the match in the first quarter, but those hopes were quickly dashed.
5: Joining us live now to break this down is WTOP's Jose Omana, who covers soccer for us. All right, Jose, the U.S. came out of the gate so strong in this World Cup. What went wrong against Belgium last night?
3: Possibly everything that you could have ever thought that would go wrong.
6: Oh, no.
3: That would have went wrong. I mean, they really never really got out of first gear in the opening half. There was a lot of moments that Belgium just pressed them above in attack very quickly and got that early goal. Yes, you mentioned the goal that to tie the game, but then the worst goal you can surrender is immediately after you score. And that happened immediately to the U.S. And then every fan's nightmare happened in terms of defensively. Tim Ream, it seemed clear his age caught up to him. He's in his late mid-30s. In soccer years, that's not good.
6: Jose, ouch.
3: It's soccer. Hey. Well, in terms of your speed, you lose your speed. You lose the ability to make timely tackles. And then the goalkeeping situation really reared its ugly head when Matt Freeze came out in the net and then, no pun intended, froze and kicked the ground and left it easy for the Belgian striker to then score. And everything wrong that could have happened in the biggest stage.
6: Oh, man. Yeah, you know, a lot of people are heartbroken this morning. But there's some silver lining, I guess. There was some happiness going into this this match recently. There was some, I guess you could call it success up until last night.
3: Yeah, I mean, one would say that coming into this tournament around a 16 would have been the bare minimum, if not the expectation for this team. The sport is growing in this country, and this was the best, arguably talent-wise, the best team that the United States has sent to the World Cup, with the majority of its players playing in Europe and in high European leagues. So their expectations were high, and based on the setup for the tournament, you could argue that they had some home cooking that allowed them that can maybe sneak by and go to a quarterfinals. But at the end of the day, the program still has things that they have to look at in terms of coaching and the player pool in order to make that next leap.
5: Did the whole red card controversy factor into this at all, or did the players, you know, just do their thing anyway?
3: I mean, Belgium did a good job in marking out Florent Balogun, always having two bodies on him at all times. I think that was the plan, regardless if it was Florent or if it was Ricardo Pepi. I just think that they came in more prepared for this game. They did beat the United States in March in a friendly 5-2, and I think that they learned a lot in that friendly. And so, whereas the United States really wanted to play their style, play their possession-based ball, but it was being naive, and I think that Mauricio Pochettino was out-coached. And at the end of the day, that's what's more important. Could the Belgian coach mention in the post-game presser that, you know, Florent Balogun came up to him and told him, hey, I was ready to take the suspension regardless. So I think that maybe it had some effect, but you got to give Belgium their due, and they showed why they're a top 10 side.
6: All right. Well, you know, just real quickly, you know, as we wrap up here, who do we look forward to now? Who are some of the favorites as we, you know, kind of round out this World Cup?
3: Well, right now you have the remaining of the round 16 that is today. You'll have Egypt versus Argentina. Leo Messi is still one of the legendary figures that still is in the tournament.
5: Yeah, but that's a beat up Argentina team after that last one.
3: I think they'll be, if there's one thing Argentina does well, is that they love to suffer in terms of soccer. and that is that they will bounce back from a tough game that they played against Cabo Verde, and probably one of the tournament's darlings, Colombia, will play today against Switzerland. And then you still have France in the tournament. We saw Spain knock out Cristiano Ronaldo and Portugal yesterday. Mm-hmm. So there's still a lot of favorites and a lot of good entertaining soccer to watch.
5: All right, thanks as always, Jose. That is WTOP's Jose Omana.
6: Okay, our other superstar here is Rita Kessler, who's been busy in the traffic center.
4: Well, thank you. And right now on the inner loop of the Beltway before Connecticut after 355, everything may have been moved out of the roadway completely. That delay has completely eased. But the delay that we are seeing on the outer loop first from New Hampshire toward University, then just volume around toward Connecticut, then it is solid all the way around to the point where it merges with the 270 spur. After the merge and before River Road, the wreck there remains on the right side, but that southbound 270 delay is now back out of Rockville, back near Falls Road, headed down the spur to join this delay for the crash. Now, we also have northbound 270 before 80 after 109. That was the wreck on the right shoulder. You have a little bit of a delay getting past it. Southbound slows out of Urbana, headed past 109 with your lanes available to you. If you're in the district, southbound DC 295 slows from Eastern past East Capitol Street. Inbound New York Avenue delays South Dakota to Bladensburg. And inbound on the Suitland Parkway delays from Branch Avenue to Stanton Road. And then approaching Firth Sterling, trying to make your way toward 295. Your lane should be open. Inner loop in Prince George's County delays before St. Barnabas Road, headed toward 295 and the Woodrow Wilson Bridge. 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I'm Rita Kessler, your next traffic report in about 10 minutes.
5: And here is 7 News First Alert meteorologist Eileen Whalen.
7: A stalled weather boundary across the area will keep our weather pattern pretty unsettled over the next several days. You'll really see the humidity in the air with the clouds. We've got a lot of low clouds out there this morning and patchy fog. We're in the 70s now, headed up to about 84 this afternoon with scattered shower and thunderstorm chances this afternoon and this evening. I'm 7 News meteorologist Eileen Whalen in the First Alert Weather Center.
6: Thank you, Eileen. 71 degrees in Lanham. Out in Arlington, good morning. You're at 73 degrees, 71 in Gaithersburg, 70 degrees here at WTOP. 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
6: Welcome back. It's 723.
5: We're learning that a record number of people rode Metro on the 4th of July. The agency says more than 866,000 trips were taken on Metro Rail and Metro Bus across D.C., Maryland, and Virginia on Independence Day and into the early hours of July 5th. Nearly 668,000 of those trips were on Metro Rail, breaking the previous 4th of July record set back in 2009. Metro officials say more than 100,000 riders boarded trains after midnight as crowds returned from fireworks and other celebrations on the National Mall.
6: Oh, yeah. Video that was wild. Sports on WTOP brought to you by Amentum, delivering advanced solutions for space and defense. Dave Preston.
11: Good morning. We're talking World Cup soccer as the Rocking America song will be retired until next July. You guys can't wait for that next July, I'm sure.
5: Counting down.
11: I'll send you an email with attached. You. The U.S. men's national team coughs up a goal 9 minutes into their 4-1 loss to Belgium, who seals the deal by taking advantage of a botched clear by U.S. goaltender Matt Freeze in the second half to find the net. net. The other round of 16 games saw Spain beat Portugal 1-0. Cristiano Ronaldo's World Cup career comes to a conclusion. Baseball, Nationals host Houston and turn on the heat.
0: Blue ball ready. The kick and the pitch. Swing a high drive, left center field. Matthews back to the track, to the wall, and there it goes. A grand slam for James Wood.
11: Oh, turn it on the heat. Oh, Dave Jagler on 1500 AM. Nats rally from 5 runs down to outslug the Astros 12-11. James Wood, Curtis Mead, and C.J. Abrams all going yard. WNBA Mystics tormented by turnovers again in their 62-49 loss against Golden State. Shakira Austin and company losing the ball 17 times.
12: Just kind of knowing where our outlet is and just being on the same page about that. And, I mean, just looking into each game, like we're not going to never have turnovers, but I think just learning from each one and how teams are defending us is just the key.
11: Austin tallies 11 points with 11 rebounds in defeat. Tennis at Wimbledon women's quarterfinals this morning. Fourth seed Jessica Pegula plays No. 7 Coco Gauff in an All-American showdown. Men's fourth round wrapping up with second seed Alexander Zverev taking the first two sets from Lir Lehecka. They are now tied at 3 in the third when they resume. Dave Preston, WTOP Sports.
5: All right, Dave, and coming up...
13: A hero's homecoming for local first responders returning from a life-saving mission in Venezuela. I'm Alan Etter.
5: 726.
14: The following is a paid message.
15: This is Bishop Michael Burbidge of the Catholic Diocese of Arlington. This month, we commemorate America's momentous 250th anniversary. We can celebrate this tremendous moment in the life and history of our nation by offering profound thanks to God, by whose grace we have enjoyed so many blessings and endured many trials since our founding. 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At America's 250th anniversary, it is most fitting to remember that God is truly the author of every blessing and every good gift we celebrate. May we continue to turn to God with all our needs. And please, Lord, bless our nation and grant your peace throughout our land.
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6: Traffic and weather on WTOP, Rita Kessler.
4: And we do know that the longstanding wreck we had on the Interloop after 355 is gone. Lanes are open, not really seeing much of a delay, maybe just a little bit of volume. Your outer loop delays, however, from New Hampshire Avenue in stretches all the way past Connecticut Avenue. Then it is solid from there all the way to the point where the 270 spur merges onto the outer loop. If you're on 270 trying to get there, that delay is before Falls Road now, headed down the spur to where it merges with the outer loop. So after that point and before River Road, the truck crash remains there along the right side. On 270 itself, southbound heavy before 80 in Urbana, off and on past 109. Northbound still a little slow passing 109. The wreck before 80 is over on the shoulder. 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I'm Rita Kessler. Your next traffic report in about 10 minutes.
5: Clouds, high humidity, and additional rain and storm chances today. Additional highs will be cooler. Afternoon highs will be cooler than average in the lower 80s. Right now we're at 74 on the National Mall.
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6: Good morning, everyone. I'm Kristen Diaz.
5: I'm John Aaron. Teddy Gelman is our producer.
6: The top stories we're following for you today. After 10 days of helping earthquake survivors in Venezuela, members of the Virginia Task Force 1 Urban Search and Rescue Team have returned to Fairfax County. WTOP's Alan Etter reports on an emotional homecoming.
2: Welcome home.
18: Deputy Chief for Special Operations for the Fairfax County Fire and Rescue Department, David Barlow, welcomes USA 1 back home after a busy 2 weeks during which they rescued five people trapped in the rubble. Members of the local Venezuelan community were on hand last night to welcome the team home and present a flag to the first responders. Andrea Ramos has family in Venezuela. Some didn't survive the twin quakes.
19: That you were there. Working so hard, and thank God that you brought the equipment that you have. I heard that the firefighters there in Venezuela, in Caracas, didn't know how to use them.
18: Authorities say more than 2,000 people have been killed, thousands more have been injured, many others are still missing. Alan Etter, WTOP News.
5: President Trump has now landed in Turkey for a two-day NATO summit after spending months blasting the allies for refusing to join the war in Iran and for not spending enough on their own defense. The White House says the president will continue urging more spending as he considers further drawdowns of the long-standing U.S. troop presence in Europe.
6: ABC News White House correspondent Karen Travers is in Ankara, Turkey, and joins us now. Thank you so much for taking the time. We know it's a busy schedule ahead.
20: Thanks for having me.
6: You know, ahead of today's meeting, NATO's Secretary General has tried to smooth some things over with what he calls the Trump trillion. Can you kind of explain what that is and how effective that tactic may be?
20: Yeah, you know, Mark Rutte, the chairman of NATO, has certainly been trying to win over the president. He met with him recently at the White House and has focused on trying to get these European countries to make that commitment from last year's summit of increasing defense spending to 5% of GDP. This is something the president had pushed for back in his first term. It's something that the U.S. has been really pushing these European NATO countries to reach. And that will be a big focus for the administration to try to do a status check on where things stand 1 year after that new commitment. The NATO ambassador from the U.S., Matt Whitaker, had said that this is all about measuring progress and taking stock in allies, expanding NATO's capabilities, and what they're calling burden shifting, where the United States can be a proud NATO member, as Whitaker called it, but also show these countries that there are responsibilities elsewhere for the United States as the world's top superpower. So really trying to say to European countries, they need to step it up, as senior officials were putting it, in terms of a European defense of the European continent. That'll be the president's focus. Another big thing, though, of course, is the war in Ukraine. The president will be sitting down tomorrow with Ukrainian President Zelensky for a one-on-one meeting. And this comes as Russia has escalated its strikes on Kyiv, targeting residential buildings, killing innocent civilians. Yesterday, my colleague Selena Wang asked the president in the Oval Office why Vladimir Putin isn't feeling pressure from him right now. President Trump insisted that Putin is feeling that pressure and that he wants to end the war. He said that they're getting much closer than people realize to ending it, but didn't give specifics to say why he felt that was the case.
5: And just to add something else, Karen, what about the war with Iran and the president looking for more NATO support for that?
20: And this has been a big source of tension in recent weeks. The president, during the war with Iran, has been pushing NATO countries to step in, help the United States with the effort, and also then the reopening of the Strait of Hormuz. And many of these countries had said, this is not our war to fight. They were very clear they were not going to get involved beyond letting the United States use bases in their countries as launching points. The president was very upset about this, kept putting that pressure on countries, but they did not give in. So this could likely be a topic that he will push them on, but they held their ground on that over recent months. I do think that the war in Ukraine for those NATO countries, the European countries, will be a bigger focus here than it was at the G7 summit just a couple weeks ago in France. And of course, the president having that one-on-one meeting with Zelensky is notable. He did meet with him in France just a couple weeks ago, but it was not as big of a meeting given everything else that was going on with Iran at the time.
6: Now, can we go back to also just U.S. being part of NATO? Is there any serious concern still that we may withdraw over just, the disputes of what the president has with other members?
20: You know, the president has floated the idea even just several months ago about the U.S. leaving NATO. It is not something he could do unilaterally. There's congressional legislation that was passed back in 2023 that would require any presidential decision to leave NATO to have approval of the Senate, two-thirds in the Senate, or be authorized through an act of Congress. But the president has said it's something that the country, that he, his administration, should be thinking about. Again, he's kind of dangled that out there, but not indicated it was something he was seriously looking at. But it is one of the things that adds up to this tense relationship. That, Iran, and going back several months ago, the threats to take Greenland, where you saw European countries rally around Greenland sovereignty, rally around Denmark as a NATO ally. All of those things are still simmering and have made for tense relations between the president and some of these NATO leaders.
5: Yeah, tense sounds like the key word of the meeting, Karen.
20: I think it might be. And it's a quick visit. You know, the president just landed in the last hour. And if he sticks to schedule, he'll have a press conference tomorrow morning and then head back to the White House. And it should be only about 28, maybe at that, hours on the ground here in Turkey. So it's a pretty quick trip for him.
5: All right. We appreciate it. That is Karen Travers joining us live from Ankara, Turkey. Still ahead here on WTOP.
1: Another bombshell in the main U.S. Senate race involving Democrat Graham Plattner. I'm Mitchell Miller, today on The Hill.
5: 7:36.
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21: I was probably 15 years old, and I had this idea for, it was like a job marketplace for something about car dealers. So I was like, Dad, I have this great idea. And he said, okay, well, put a media kit together, and then you're going to use the Yellow Pages, and you're going to call down all the car dealers in Maryland, and you'll see, maybe you get a meeting. I was like, all right. So I went on Microsoft Word, and I used Clipart, and I made this media kit, and then I called the car dealers down, and I got someone on the phone. It was Coons. I had this meeting with the sales manager, and I'm showing him my folder, and he's looking at it, and we're talking about it. And then we leave the meeting. It's not like he bought it right there, but he was like, oh, this is a great idea. But 25 years later, I found out my dad called Coons ahead of time, and he said, my son's going to be calling you. Take the meeting. And so that gave me this feeling like, oh, it could happen.
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6: Traffic and weather on WTOP, Rita Kessler.
4: And right now, let's talk about the delay that we're seeing on the outer loop of the Beltway. The crash is on the outer loop after the merger with the 270 spur along the right side. This one involved a tractor trailer and several vehicles, maybe some tow trucks on the scene. Outer loop delays are basically back to University Boulevard in stretches, but your slowest point's going to be before Connecticut, all the way around past the scene of the wreck, southbound 270. That delay to join it now begins back near Shady Grove Road, trying to head down the spur and past the scene of this crash. Now, we're also seeing delays on the inner loop getting on to northbound 95 in Maryland. Sometimes there's activity off on that very far wide right shoulder as you're trying to get on to northbound 95 that can cause that delay. Also a delay on southbound 95 getting on to the inner loop of the Beltway, headed past Route 1 in College Park. Now, northbound 270, the delay's easing nicely, headed toward Route 80. The wreck was over on the shoulder. Southbound's just heavy before 80, headed past 109 and toward 120. 21 with your lanes available to you. In Virginia, eastbound 66, heaviest point is through Manassas. Northbound 95, very heavy, crossing the Occoquan through Lorton and Newington. 395 is volume out of Springfield toward King Street and then slow after the Pentagon across the 14th Street Bridge and into the district. 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I'm Rita Kessler. Your next traffic report in about 10 minutes.
5: 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Here's 7 News First Alert meteorologist Eileen Whalen.
0: We'll watch out for some ponding or debris on the roads following last night's storms. Some patchy fog and low clouds this morning in the 70s now. Partly sunny this afternoon, lower 80s with high humidity and northeast winds 5 to 10 miles per hour. Scattered showers and storms will fill in on radar later this afternoon and this evening. And we continue to see the risk of heavy rain that could lead to flooding. I'm 7 News meteorologist Eileen Whalen in the First Alert Weather Center.
6: Thanks. All right, right now it's 74 degrees at the Wharf in D.C., 75 degrees in Oxon Hill, and currently 74 degrees in Sterling.
5: Money news, a first-time buyer in D.C. would need to save for about 23 years to come up with a 5% down payment to purchase a home here. That's according to a new housing study from Rocket Mortgage. It says if you want to live in New York City, it'll take you about 65 years to come up with the average down payment there of $265,000. If you're looking for something more affordable, Detroit tops the list, followed by Warren, Michigan, and closer to our area, Virginia Beach. You would only need to save for about 4 years to come up with enough money for a down payment in those areas.
6: Netflix may need to rethink its binge-watching strategy as viewers increasingly abandon shows before a second season. A new Bloomberg report suggests long waits between seasons, frequent cancellations, and growing competition from TikTok, YouTube, and short-form video apps are changing how people watch entertainment. Industry analysts say viewers now prefer content that's easier to finish, prompting calls for more limited series, shorter episodes, or weekly releases.
5: 7:41, calls are mounting for one Senate candidate to end his campaign because of sexual assault accusations. The Maine Democrats' events are now on hold. WTOP's Mitchell Miller has the candidate's response today on the Hill.
7: I wanted to directly address the troubling, serious, and false allegations against me.
1: Graham Plattner released a video statement after Politico published the woman's account. Jenny Rasico says she ended the relationship after an incident nearly 5 years ago when she says Plattner came to her home uninvited, apparently after drinking, and sexually forced himself upon her.
7: Regardless of the inaccuracy of the reporting, but mindful the political reality will inflict, we are taking the time to reflect on the best path forward.
1: Plattner is trying to unseat longtime Republican Senator Susan Collins. If Democrats fail to defeat her, there's little chance they can retake a majority of the Senate. On Capitol Hill, Mitchell Miller, WTOP News.
6: Also happening, it's now 7:42.
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9: I'm Michelle Sandiford, and here are your top headlines from Federal News Network. The Department of the Navy met its recruiting goals 3 months ahead of schedule, bringing in 45,000 new sailors for fiscal 2026. The milestone follows another strong recruiting year for the service, after barely meeting its goal in 2024. And taxpayers seeking in-person tax help from the IRS aren't always getting accurate guidance, according to a watchdog's office. The Treasury Inspector General for Tax Administration says its staff received inaccurate or incomplete responses to tax questions about a third of the time when they showed up in IRS taxpayer assistance centers. For more on these stories, visit federalnewsnetwork.com.
5: Coming up.
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23: I would say 5 stars for me.
24: A new DMV pirate tour just in time for summer. I'm Matt Koufax.
5: 7:43.
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13: Within the past year, several D.C. restaurants have closed their doors for good. 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
6: Welcome back in, 7:45. I'm Kristen Diaz.
5: I'm John Aaron. Pirates, hidden history, and spirits from beyond the grave are all converging in Old Town this summer. In today's episode of Mad About Town, WTOP's Matt Koufax heads to Alexandria for a new kind of tour.
15: We've always been really intrigued by pirates, and then mix ghosts into that, it's even better.
16: It's the latest offering from Alexandria Colonial Tours, featuring all new tales of real swashbuckling history.
17: So sick. I would say 5 stars for me.
23: This one had a lot of history that I've never known about.
16: I showed up at the bottom of King Street along the Potomac to meet up with colonial-clad tour guide and friend of the show, Jimmy Merritt, who told me,
28: "The more I researched and the more I found out, the more just delighted I got by how many kind of wild, unhinged things happened right here by the river."
16: The Alexandria Colonial Tours Pirate Tour features about a mile and a half loop through some of the most obscure parts of historic Old Town by lantern light.
28: To make a pledge up front, I'm not going to tell you any stories that I do not believe myself.
16: Everything is based on real, researched, and vetted historical accounts. It's stuff you won't find in a textbook or even on Google.
28: 3 months later, he is found dead in this tunnel, struck by a train. The spirits of those who died in this tunnel still remain.
16: From a 100-year pirate war over oysters to gunfights on King Street to an insane Alexandria connection to one of history's most notorious scallywags.
28: Grandmother Markham is rich. She is living her best life, but a charming stranger comes into town and turns her head. She is married to him within the week. After further investigation, the family is convinced this man is none other than Blackbeard himself.
16: There's a little something here for everyone. And you end the night in a graveyard where perhaps the scariest story of all is revealed. But I won't spoil that one.
28: As a matter of fact, all of us are standing atop multiple rows of bodies right now. You're welcome.
16: Especially in a city like Alexandria, where 250 years of American history were just celebrated, the stories these shores hold will delight, startle, and maybe even have you looking over your shoulder on the way home.
28: How many spirits may still be moving below us, hoping to somehow be discovered?
16: In Alexandria, Matt Koufax.
28: You guys were absolutely delightful.
16: WTOP News.
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6: Now to the top stories we're working on at WTOP.
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6: President Trump and NATO leaders are meeting in Turkey for a summit focused on the alliance's future.
5: Keep it here for full details on these stories and more in the minutes ahead.
6: Traffic and weather on WTOP. Here's Rita Kessler.
4: And let's start out with the crash on the outer loop after the merge with the 270 spur. This is the wreck along the right side. A tow truck maybe showed up to the scene. They've retaken the right lane. So right lane, right merge lane, right shoulder blocked. At outer loop delay, first New Hampshire Avenue passing Georgia, then volume, then solid again from Connecticut all the way around past the scene. The delay on southbound 270 trying to get onto the spur and into this delay begins near Shady Grove Road. Going to need to give yourself some extra time if that's how you're going to plan your trip on 270. Now southbound DC 295 slows off the BW Parkway and Route 50. Headed past East Capitol Street, inbound Suitland Parkway slows from Branch Avenue, headed to the traffic light at Stanton Road and approaching the Douglas Bridge, while northbound I-295 effortlessly slows off of the inner loop of the Beltway from St. Barnabas Road, headed on to northbound I-295 into Blue Plains. Inner loop in Virginia slows out of Springfield, passing 236 in Annandale, and northbound 395 near Duke Street. Watch out for the broken down vehicle in the right lane. 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I'm Rita Kessler, your next traffic report in about 10 minutes.
5: 7 News First Alert meteorologist Eileen Whalen, kind of gloomy looking out there this morning.
0: Yeah, it really is. We've got some areas of low clouds and some patchy fog, maybe even a little bit of drizzle. I'm not really seeing much on live radar, but especially up around Frederick, Maryland, I am seeing some reports of some light sprinkle activity. So keep the umbrella on hand. We're just kind of in a pretty unsettled weather pattern. Gray skies this morning. We may see a few peaks of sun this afternoon with highs in the lower 80s. If we do see some breaks of sun, it's definitely going to feel pretty hot with heat index values that'll be in the upper 80s. But at least we don't have that super high heat. We could see some scattered showers and storms develop this afternoon and this evening. Higher likelihood of heavier rain and maybe some stronger thunderstorms over the Shenandoah Valley, where flood watches are in effect from 3 p.m. until midnight. We'll see our shower and thunderstorm chances at least continue overnight with lows back into the upper 60s to lower 70s. We could have more fog tomorrow morning. And we're kind of on a rinse and repeat weather pattern for the rest of the week, although by Friday, highs will be around 90 as we enjoy at least a little bit more sunshine. But gray and gloomy right now, 73 in Rockville, it's 72 in Annapolis, and it's 74 right now in Alexandria.
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5: 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It's 7:51.
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6: 7:52.
5: President Trump's mass January 6th pardons do not apply to a Virginia man charged with planting pipe bombs in D.C. on the eve of the Capitol riot. That's the position of a federal judge who refused to dismiss the case against Brian Cole Jr. The judge said Trump's blanket pardons applied only to people who were convicted of crimes related to the Capitol attack. Cole hadn't even been charged when Trump issued the pardons. Cole is accused of placing pipe bombs outside the Republican National Committee and Democratic National Committee headquarters. The devices did not detonate before officers discovered them. Cole's lawyers had argued that he qualifies for a pardon because his alleged actions are closely linked to the events of January 6th.
6: A new crematorium in Prince George's County could be planted in the middle of a neighborhood, and some residents aren't happy about it. The Bogwart Funeral Home in Beltsville was recently granted zoning approval for a crematorium in a rural residential area. The funeral home is looking to perform up to 165 cremations every year. Some residents have begun signing a online petition to stop the plan. President Stephen Smith tells NBC4 the emissions from the building would bring a strong odor through the surrounding area.
18: Those emissions can include
8: sulfur dioxide, carbon monoxide, mercury from dental fillings that get burned up as well. We found that an overwhelming number of folks never heard of this, were not aware of the possibility of this, and when they've been made aware of it, they are in opposition.
6: So there's now a permit application that's been sent to Maryland Department of Environment. If the department determines a permit can be issued, a public hearing will be scheduled in the future.
5: Plans for a controversial data center campus will go before Prince William County leaders today. The Board of County Supervisors is set to vote on an amendment that would affect the nearly 2,000-acre Dulles South Innovation Center. The project is located along Sanders Lane near the Loudoun County border. The amendment would reclassify some land there as industrial. Inside Nova reports the board staff is recommending supervisors deny the proposal. Advocacy groups are planning a rally against the amendment this afternoon.
6: Time for sports on WTOP, powered by Maximus, moving people and technology forward. Dave Preston.
9: Good morning and a happy tie for Tuesday. World Cup soccer saw Team USA's tenure, and not with a bang, but with a whimper. Belgium scores 9 minutes into the evening and beats the U.S. men's national team 4-1. Meanwhile, Spain tops Portugal 1-0 in the final World Cup game of Cristiano Ronaldo's storied career. Baseball, Nationals outscore Houston 12-11 on a roller coaster.

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1: She's like, let's play one more year or maybe 2 years. I don't know.
2: Ovi led the team in goals again last season. Tennis at Wimbledon, women's quarterfinals this morning. Fourth seed Jessica Pegula plays number 7 Coco Gauff in an All-American showdown. Men's fourth round wraps up with second seed Alexander Zverev leading Yerleheka 2-0. They're tied at 3 in the third when they resume. Dave Preston, WTOP Sports.
3: Still ahead, Iran fires missiles at vessels in the Strait of Hormuz, according to U.S. officials. We will hear more about that at 7:57.
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3: Traffic and weather. Here is Rita.
9: And our biggest problem remains on the outer loop of the Beltway in Maryland. After the merge with the 270 spur before River Road, the truck crash remains along the right side of the roadway. Delays on the outer loop basically from New Hampshire Avenue all the way around past the scene. And southbound 270 isn't much better. Delays after 370 near Shady Grove Road. Headed down the spur to the point where they merge. So whichever one of those you're going to take, you're going to need to give yourself some extra time to get through. In Virginia, northbound 395 near Duke Street, there was a broken down vehicle in the right lane. The WTOP Traffic Center is presented by Window Nation. 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I'm Rita Kessler, your next traffic report in about 10 minutes.
3: And here is 7 News First Alert meteorologist Eileen Whalen.
10: We're on a rinse and repeat weather pattern with daily rain chances and high humidity. Our humidity will drop Sunday and next week. As for temperatures, a little below average today and tomorrow, between 80 and 84, 88 Thursday and around 90 on Friday. Friday will be the sunniest day this week. And as for sun today, we could see a little bit later this afternoon, but it is going to be overcast this morning with some patchy fog. And again, a chance for showers at any point throughout the day today. So keep the umbrella on hand. I'm 7 News meteorologist Eileen Whalen in the First Alert Weather Center.
3: 72 degrees in Tyson, 74 in Waldorf, and 74 at L'Enfant Plaza.
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12: Good morning. I'm Kristen Diaz.
3: I'm John Aaron. Coming up,
13: fans grateful for the U.S. soccer team despite the loss.
14: I'm proud of them.
13: This is Kyle Cooper.
12: And a record number of people took Metro this past 4th of July.
15: Thousands of fish have turned up dead along the Potomac River. I'm Steve Karish.
3: President Trump arrives in Turkey for the NATO summit.
16: Speaking out about plans to close a school program that helps toddlers with disabilities in Arlington, I'm Scott Gelman.
17: From ABC News, I'm Sherry Preston. President Trump has landed in Ankara, Turkey, where he will attend this week's NATO summit. The White House hoping to keep the pressure on European countries to pony up more money and to smooth over past differences. ABC's Karen Travers is there.
18: The administration is really framing this as a chance for a rebranding of NATO, in a sense, kind of this NATO 3.0, as they're calling it. They're really trying to focus this summit on the idea that they want European countries to play a bigger role in the defense of the European continent. The U.S. ambassador to NATO, Matt Whitaker, said last week They remain a proud NATO member, but we have responsibilities elsewhere in the world as the world's only superpower.
17: Iran fired at least two missiles at commercial ships in the Strait of Hormuz overnight. There are reports one was hit, complicating the already shaky ceasefire. The man accused of killing Charlie Kirk in court on Monday and will be again today as a judge was shown

0: videos of the shooting that took Kirk's life.
1: Some videos so disturbing, the judge visibly flinched as he watched the moment Kirk was assassinated. Supporters of the Kirk family in the courtroom, who could only hear the audio, brought to tears.
0: ABC's Kana Whitworth. As of yet, the new world screw worm hasn't affected the price of hamburger, the cost of which is still relatively high compared to past years.
2: Agriculture officials now confirm 32 cases of the parasitic larvae of the screw worm fly infesting livestock in a dozen Texas counties and a dog in New Mexico. And while the price of ground beef is nearly $7 a pound, industry analysts say it has nothing to do with the new world screw worm, and everything to do with lower production and steady consumer demand.
0: ABC's Jim Ryan in Dallas-Fort Worth. Big storms in New Jersey overnight in Camden near Philadelphia, where fast flooding led to several stranded cars. Half a foot of rain was too much for the roof of a BJ's Wholesale there. It collapsed. 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
3: Good morning. It's 8:02, Tuesday, July 7th. Currently 70 degrees at WTOP. Cloudy and rainy today with a high near 85. I'm Kristen Diaz.
4: And I'm John Aaron. Our top local story, it was a heartbreaker on the National Mall as fans watched U.S. soccer fall to Belgium 4-1. WTOP's Kyle Cooper took in the game on the big screen at the FIFA Fan Zone.
5: Roars of optimism when the U.S. tied the match in the first half, along with a lot of hope for a win. But in the end, fans left disappointed but optimistic.
6: Disappointed, but it happens. It's just a game. You know, win and lose is part of the game.
7: I'm proud of them. I think American soccer is, you know, better than it's ever been. I think we have a bright future.
5: Another fan remarking the U.S. probably outperformed a lot of expectations and did a great job getting this far. On the National Mall, Kyle Cooper, WTOP News.
3: A record number of people rode Metro on July 4th. The Washington Metropolitan Area Transit Authority says more than 866,000 trips were taken on Metro Rail and Metro Bus across D.C., Maryland, and Virginia on Independence Day and into the early hours of July 5th. Nearly 668,000 of those trips were on Metro Rail, breaking the previous 4th of July rail record set in 2009 by almost 6%. Metro officials say that more than 100,000 riders boarded trains after midnight as crowds returned from fireworks and celebrations on the National Mall.
4: These rounds and rounds of storms have left more than 2,000 customers in Howard County without power for days now. WTOP's Mike Murillo reports one snowball stand that opened just 2 weeks ago is giving people a cool place to take their mind off the outages.
8: As people coped with outages in parts of Howard County, some sought relief at the Frosty Flamingo in Cooksville. Owner Emma Bunker says the goal of many.
9: Cool off and try to beat the heat.
8: Her own house is without electricity, but a generator here is keeping the snowball stand open.
9: I like being open because we have air conditioning here and stuff like that, and it's nice giving back to the community.
8: For customer Nick Ibello, a snowball is a good excuse to get out of the house.
10: Go to a community center, get some ice cream, get some fresh air, find things to do.
8: His young daughter agrees and sums it up this way as she digs into her snowball. In Cooksville.
9: Come get a snowball and cool down.
8: Mike Murillo, WTOP News.
3: The Maryland Department of Environment is now investigating a whole bunch of fish that died in the Potomac. WTOP's Steve Karish has the details.
11: Scientists believe the fish kill is likely the result of what's called a summer turnover. That's when warmer water from the surface and cooler water from lower down suddenly mix. When this happens, the cooler water with less oxygen rises, and that stresses the fish. The water was measured at 94 degrees on July 4th as the whole region was suffering from excessive heat, and fish need the dissolved oxygen in cooler water to survive. Teams are collecting more water quality measurements, documenting the extent of the fish kill and identifying affected species, as well as collecting fish for laboratory analysis. Authorities say most of the fish had washed up near Sycamore Island. That's just below Glen Echo Park. Steve Karish, WTOP News.
4: Some utility customers are getting a break on rising rates. BGE wanted to raise its electricity rates starting in August, but state regulators now say the hikes won't take effect until at least January, if at all. The Banner reports the move would have raised residential customers' electric bills by an estimated average of $8 a month. BGE has said without the hike, the region is at risk of seeing more power outages.
3: And Arlington School's plan to cut a program that helps toddlers with disabilities was saved last spring But now WTOP Scott Gelman tells us some parents are frustrated all over again after learning that the program's now expected to be phased out in the next coming years.
12: Will DiCurno's daughter made progress over a couple of years here at the children's school.
13: By identifying what she needed early and delivering that to her in a preschool setting, she's able to go into kindergarten just like any other kid.
12: Arlington's Integration Station program puts toddlers with disabilities in general ed classrooms. In a message to families, the children's school says the partnership's being phased out. Some parents joined a group to prevent that exact outcome.
13: Nobody ever talked about closing it. And nobody ever really talked about the budget.
12: An Arlington school spokeswoman tells us no immediate changes will be made, and they're planning to bring the work group together next month to review staff's recommendation for how to move forward. Parents like Erin Turner tell us it's likely a decision being made with money in mind.
14: It is entirely budgetary. I haven't heard anyone say anything about the program not effectively delivering the way it needs to.
12: At the children's school, Scott Gelman, WTOP News.
4: Coming up in Money News.
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16: Sean Frazier, the Chief Security Officer for Federal at Okta, on the discussion Modernizing Federal Cyber Defense in the AI Era, says agencies need to have an inventory of AI tools.
17: 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So you've got an inventory of agents, either being autonomous or tied to users. You know what they have access to, and you know what they're doing out in the wild. Then you can wrap a security bubble around that.
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3: Let's go ahead and check traffic and weather together with Rita Kessler.
21: And right now on the outer loop of the Beltway after the 270 spur before River Road, the right side was still blocked with that crash. They have a couple of lanes to the right blocked. Delays on the outer loop start at New Hampshire Avenue. Headed past 29 Colesville Road, then just volume until about before Connecticut. That's when it becomes solid all the way around past the scene of that wreck. That southbound 270 delay to get there begins at Shady Grove Road all the way down the spur to get onto the outer loop. Now, that's going to take you a while to get there on both points, but that 270 delay especially is pretty bad. Now, the new problem is in Prince George's County, the inner loop after the Baltimore-Washington Parkway. The crash along the left side looks like left center lane, maybe what is blocked there. In Virginia, it is northbound 95 on the ramp to the outer loop of the Beltway. At the bottom of the flyover ramp, the left side blocked with the wreck and the fire truck on the scene with it. Delays on 95 begin in Lorton in stretches, then solid through Springfield, either trying to get onto the outer loop, trying to get onto the inner loop, all the way into Annandale, or on to 395 toward Duke Street, where there was a broken down vehicle in the right lane. Selling your car, watch out for fake payments, unsafe meetups, endless haggling. Or you could just sell to Fitzgerald and know exactly who you're dealing with. 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I'm Rita Kessler, your next traffic report in about 10 minutes.
3: Thank you, Rita. Now to 7 News First Alert meteorologist Eileen Whalen.
22: Well, tracking some areas of patchy dense fog early this morning. It's damp, it's humid with low clouds. Temperatures will climb into the lower 80s this afternoon. But with the high humidity feeling a little hotter, we may see a few peaks of sun this afternoon. But keep the umbrella on hand. There's a chance for rain at any point throughout the day. But later this afternoon and this evening, we could see a few scattered thunderstorms develop, and any slow-moving storms could produce some localized flash flooding. Lower rain chances tomorrow, still mostly cloudy and humid with highs in the lower 80s. I'm 7 News meteorologist Eileen Whalen in the First Alert Weather Center.
3: Thanks, Eileen. And currently it is 72 degrees in Germantown, 74 in Annandale, and 72 degrees here at the WTOP studios. 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Time for Money News now. And if jet fuel prices are lower, why aren't airline ticket prices coming down too? Well, when jet fuel prices spiked during the conflict with Iran, airlines raised ticket prices to offset the higher costs. Now, that's because demand for flights make that fuel prices have since dropped by about 40%, but industry analysts say travelers shouldn't expect airfare to come down anytime soon. And that's because demand for flights remains strong. With budget carrier Spirit Airlines no longer operating, airlines say they face less pressure to slash fares. Several major airlines have told investors they're optimistic they can keep most of their higher-priced tickets in place, even as fuel costs continue to ease. A major retailer is adding places to charge your electric vehicle. WTOP's John Wardock has more.
15: Target is making a concerted effort to woo shoppers who drive electric vehicles. Target now has EV charging stations in Bowie, Glen Burnie, Hagerstown, and Owings Mills, and in Virginia, Alexandria, Reston, Springfield, and Falls Church. All told, the retailer has EV charging stations in 42 states and says more are on the way. John Wardock, WTOP News.
3: Well, coming up on WTOP, we'll tell you how you can catch a Commanders game in London this upcoming season. Good morning. Thanks for waking up with us. It's 8:12.
1: It's not too late. 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
28: Within the past year, several D.C. restaurants have closed their doors for good. Some owners are pointing to Initiative 82 as a big financial strain.
29: WTOP News happens here.
3: 8:14, I'm Kristen Diaz.
4: And I'm John Aaron. If you're looking to hop on a flight to London to catch the Commanders take on the Indianapolis Colts, well, get in line. Tickets went on sale at 7 this morning for the October 4th game. Ticketmaster says there's already a long waiting list for a chance to buy tickets. They cost about $328, by the way. The game will be played at our favorite stadium, Tottenham Hotspur. The NFL will play
3: three. How do you say it again?
4: Tottenham Hotspur. The NFL will play three games in London this coming season and also in six other international sites, including Australia, Brazil, France, Spain, Germany, and Mexico. The NFL says its long-term goal is to play 16 international games a season, with all 32 teams playing abroad at least once.
3: There you go. How fun. Maryland State Police helicopter crews had a busy 4th of July weekend. WTOP's Kate Ryan reports.
0: Whether it's stranded jet skiers on the Eastern Shore or a wounded hiker in mountainous Garrett County, Maryland State Police helicopters and their crews respond. So far this year, Scott Curtin, director of flight operations for Maryland State Police, says there have been 1,500 missions.
5: 975 of those are medevacs. We've done a total of 58 law enforcement missions. For search and rescue, we've done 94.
0: Including what they call aerial hoists, where baskets are lowered to the ground to pluck people to safety.
5: The three this weekend included in that.
0: Curtin's referring to the aerial rescues that occurred in Talbot, Baltimore, and Garrett counties over the weekend, cases where the need to get people help fast in locations that are not accessible becomes critical. Kate Ryan, WTOP News.
4: Maryland school districts are spending the summer getting ready for the growing role of artificial intelligence in the classroom. A new state law requires every public school system to adopt or update policies governing how AI can be used by students and teachers before the new school year. The State Department of Education says those policies should protect student privacy, reduce bias, and ensure AI enhances learning and doesn't replace educators. School districts must also decide which AI tools are appropriate for classroom use and train teachers before those are rolled out. Several systems, including those in Montgomery, Prince George's, and Frederick counties, are already expanding the use of AI.
3: Well, Tilly Norwood, ever heard of her? She's the artificial intelligence created actor to set to make her film debut in a comedy meant to show the state of AI movie magic.
6: Norwood was first announced by the production company Particle 6 last year. The actors' union, SAG-AFTRA, said they do not consider her to be an actress. Now the studio that made her is producing a film starring Tilly. Titled Misaligned, a coming-of-age story about Tilly trying to become more human. Particle 6 says the film is being designed as a hybrid production, with human directors, writers, and editors working alongside AI specialists.
3: And that was ABC News' Hannah Batah reporting.
7: I'm Eric White from Federal News Network. Coming up on Tuesday's Federal Drive, we get an update on the Trump administration's plans for the Federal Employee Viewpoint Survey, which gives a snapshot for employee engagement at each agency. Plus, when an agency shuts down, the story usually focuses on policy and program impacts. For USAID, it may be more about the people left behind. Catch Tuesday's Federal Drive on 1500 AM and at federalnewsnetwork.com.
4: Here are the top stories we're working on at WTOP.
3: Headed home, the Virginia Search and Rescue Task Force gets demobilized after helping in Venezuela after two devastating earthquakes.
4: President Trump lands in Turkey for a two-day NATO summit.
3: And a woman has now come forward to accuse the Democratic candidate in the main Senate race of sexual assault.
4: Keep it here for full details on these stories in the minutes ahead.
3: Traffic and weather on WTOP, Rudy Kessler.
8: Well, we have several big issues in the area, but the biggest remains on the outer loop of the Beltway after the merge with the 270 spur before River Road. The truck crash along the right side. That outer loop back up, basically back near New Hampshire Avenue. Southbound 270 joins this delay coming all the way from Shady Grove Road and down the spur. To get past it, both sides are going to need a lot of extra time to get through if you're going to stick with either of these roadways. Now, the inner loop delay is before Route 1 in College Park headed toward the Baltimore-Washington Parkway. After the parkway, the left side of the roadway was blocked with the wreck. When it first happened, it was in the left center lane. Then the delay on the inner from 210 toward the Woodrow Wilson Bridge. The problem on 95 is at the end of the ramp from northbound 95 onto the outer loop of the Beltway. The left lane of 2 is blocked with that crash, so that's causing a backup that basically begins on northbound 95 through Lorton in stretches, then solid in Springfield trying to get onto the outer or onto the inner, headed into Annandale, or onto 395 headed toward 236 where there was a broken down vehicle on the right side. For over 35 years in the DMV, Greenberg and Betterman has helped clients win the compensation they deserve. 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I'm Rita Kessler, your next traffic report in about 10 minutes.
4: 7 News First Alert meteorologist Eileen Whalen, are we going to stay this gloomy all day, do you think?
9: Well, I think for the rest of the morning, yes. We may see a few peaks of sun this afternoon, but I think it's going to be overall a pretty cloudy and gloomy day. I'm also tracking some of the low clouds and some patchy fog, even a little bit of some drizzle. So keep the umbrella on hand. Now, yesterday we had that flood watch in effect for the entire DMV. Today, a flood watch is in effect for Western Maryland. That does include you in Cumberland and then along the I-81 corridor, so through the mountains in the northern and central Shenandoah Valleys. That's where we're going to see the potential for flooding 3 p.m. until midnight, that flood watch in effect. The rest of us, though, will have a chance for some scattered showers and thunderstorms at any point throughout the day, and high temperatures only in the lower to middle 80s. So actually below average for this time of year. Showers and patchy fog possible tonight as we fall back into the 70s, and then tomorrow we're going to do it again, back into the lower 80s with overcast skies in the morning, maybe partly sunny skies in the afternoon, and then we'll see a little bit more sunshine late Thursday, but Friday will be the sunniest day this week, a nice summer day. We will have additional rain and storm chances Thursday, Friday, Saturday, Sunday as well. A lot of dry time, so we'll have the radar on hand so that you can make the most of the dry time, but the humidity will also take a little bit of a drop heading into your Sunday and into next week as well, so maybe some better hair days in store. Right now, temperatures, we're sitting at 72 in Wheaton. It's 73 outside of our studio here in Arlington, and it's 75 with fog and mist on the National Mall.
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3: Welcome back in 8:23.
4: Learning a foreign language could help keep your brain younger. New research presented at a conference in Spain found people who speak multiple languages have brains that appear 6 to 13 years younger than those who speak only one language. Researchers say the earlier a second language is learned and the more fluent a person becomes, the greater the benefit. Scientists used brain scans to estimate brain age and found multilingual people consistently showed slower brain aging. Now, these findings are preliminary and have not yet been published in a peer-reviewed journal.
3: Well, some romantic hand-holding that had Very's song as its backdrop this past weekend. Paul McCartney reportedly performed I Wanna Hold Your Hand at Taylor Swift and Travis Kelce's Madison Square Garden wedding reception. I mean, hello, epic.
4: Wow.
3: It's the first time he's performed the Beatles classic live since 1964, which was kind of hard to believe. I was like, really? It's been that long?
4: You must really hate it.
3: McCartney and Stevie Nicks were among the A-list performers at the couple's wedding. Rolling Stone reports McCartney and Swift have long praised each other's work. So there you go, folks. Another reason why you missed out on the, what was it now? We've got Dave Preston here, brought to you by Amentum, delivering advanced solutions for space and defense. The lamb chop lollipops.
1: But I think the big thing is, I wonder which guest at this wedding was shouting obscure songs to Paul. Play, I'll get you! I'll get you!
4: No more wings!
1: Yeah, exactly.
3: There's always that one person.
1: World Cup soccer, we only sang the Rocking America song just once last night, and then Team USA got rocked by Belgium 4-1. The U.S. men's national team getting just a pair of shots on goal in defeat earlier. Spain edges Portugal 1-0 in the final World Cup game of Cristiano Ronaldo. Baseball Nationals rally from 5 runs down to defeat Houston 12-11. 19th come from behind victory for James Wood and company this year, as he tells MLB TV.
12: Guys battle every at bat. Doesn't really matter the score. So, we just put together a bunch of good at bats and we're able to put a bunch of runs up. It's always good starting the series off with a win. So hopefully we can take the series tomorrow.
1: Wood's Grand Slam is 24th homer of the year. WNBA Mystics are held to 18 baskets while turning the ball over 17 times in their 62-49 loss at Golden State, or to Golden State. It was at home. Kiki Offren.
13: I think their zone definitely disrupted the flow that we were in, which, I mean, any great team is going to have adjustments. So I think we just need to do a better job of, one, realizing the adjustments the team is making, and then for us just getting into our stuff quicker.
1: The Offren tallies 12 points with 9 rebounds in the loss. NHL Alex Ovechkin looking forward to his 22nd season rocking the red, telling the media yesterday.
14: Very emotional moment for me everybody congrats with the contract. Obviously fans all over the world say congrats, and I have lots of text messages from U.S., from Russia, and then it means a lot.
1: The OVO odometer being recalibrated for another run, reading at 929 career goals. And, of course, the real boss move at this Taylor Swift wedding while Paul McCartney's up there would be to request Wonderwall. Dave Preston, WTOP Sports.
4: He's like, what? Still ahead, President Trump arrives in Turkey for the NATO summit. We'll have a preview of what he hopes to accomplish, 827.
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21: 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We'll play the voice of someone you've heard in the news this week on WTOP. Guess the newsmaker for your chance to win a pair of tickets to the Jerry Garcia Symphonic Celebration with the National Symphony Orchestra at Wolf Trap on September 4th. Commemorating 60 years of Grateful Dead music and Jerry Garcia's enduring influence. That's the Mystery Newsmaker this weekend only from Washington's top news, WTOP.
3: Traffic and weather together, here's Rita Kessler.
8: And we've got some pretty messy problems in the area right now. The Beltway is really a mess on the outer loop of the Beltway. The latest crash there is the one after the merge with the 270 spur. Looks like they may have just moved that one out of the roadway. This was a truck crash that's been there quite some time. They may have just reopened the travel lanes, but it is going to take a long time for these delays to ease because the outer loop delays are after New Hampshire Avenue, and that 270 delay stretches all the way back to 370. Headed down 270. Now, the inner loop delay in Maryland is off of 95.
0: off and on headed toward the Baltimore-Washington Parkway. The crash after the BW Parkway was on the left side. The crash in Virginia is northbound 95 on the end of the ramp, or at the end of the ramp to the outer loop of the Beltway. There still seems to be some activity along the left side of that ramp, and that is why you are in a delay that begins in Newington trying to get onto the outer loop. 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I'm Rita Kessler. Your next traffic report in about 10 minutes.
4: Clouds, high humidity, and additional rain and storm chances today. Afternoon highs will be cooler than average in the lower 80s. Right now it is 71 in Columbia, 74 in Alexandria, 74 in Penn Quarter.
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3: Well, good morning, everyone. I'm Kristen Diaz.
4: I'm John Aaron. Teddy Gelman is our producer.
3: The top stories we're following for you today. Members of Virginia Task Force One's urban search and rescue team have returned home to Fairfax County after wrapping up their mission in earthquake-ravaged Venezuela. WTOP's Alan Etter has more on their welcome home ceremony last night.
5: First responders spent 10 days assisting with search and recovery missions. They were deployed last month after a pair of earthquakes measuring 7.2 and 7.5 on the Richter scale hit the country's northern coast. This is Fairfax County Deputy Fire Chief David Barlow.
20: All 50-plus international teams combined in Venezuela triaged 391 sites, conducted technical rescue operations at 146 locations, resulting in 14 live rescues. Of that, USA One worked over 186 continuous hours triaging 74 sites, working 41 different locations, resulting in 5 live rescues.
5: One dramatic moment caught on video shows the team rescuing a mother and her 9-month-old baby from a collapsed building days after the earthquakes. The deployment was part of a larger U.S. humanitarian effort that has provided more than $300 million in life-saving aid to people affected by the disaster. Alan Etter, WTOP News.
4: President Trump has landed in Turkey for a 2-day summit with NATO leaders. Just before he touched down, NATO announced at a defense forum that billions of dollars will go to military projects. Trump previously called out some NATO countries for not joining in the war with Iran and for not spending enough on their own defense. ABC News White House correspondent Karen Travers is in Ankara, Turkey, and tells us about the additional money Europe has recently pumped into its effort.
22: Mark Rutte, the chairman of NATO, has certainly been trying to win over the president. He met with him recently at the White House and has focused on trying to get these European countries to make that commitment from last year's summit of increasing defense spending to 5% of GDP. This is something that the U.S. has been really pushing these European NATO countries to reach. The NATO ambassador from the U.S., Matt Whitaker, had said that this is all about measuring progress and taking stock in allies, expanding NATO capabilities.
4: She says another big topic will involve the tensions between Russia and Ukraine after a deadly strike in Kyiv killed dozens. President Trump will be meeting with Ukrainian President Zelensky tomorrow.
3: Well, a woman's allegation of sexual assault has upended the main U.S. Senate race. Democratic Senate candidate Graham Planter denies the new allegation, but says he's going to take some time to reflect on the best path forward. WTOP's Mitchell Miller has Today on the Hill.
23: Jenny Rasico had dated Graham Plattner. She tells Politico that the assault happened in 2021 when Plattner came to her home, even though she told him not to. She says he was drunk and sexually forced himself upon her. Rasico says she immediately ended their relationship. Plattner has released a video statement denying the allegation.
24: Any accusation of non-consensual behavior is categorically false.
23: Plattner overwhelmingly won the Democratic Senate nomination to challenge Republican Senator Susan Collins, but his campaign has been rocked by a string of troubling stories related to his treatment of women. If Collins holds on to her seat, Democrats will likely be unable to regain a majority in the Senate. On Capitol Hill, Mitchell Miller, WTOP News.
4: Kentucky Senator Mitch McConnell's been in the hospital for more than 3 weeks now, and his office has not released any details about the former Republican leader's condition. Staffers said last week the senator continues to improve and that McConnell appreciates the outpouring of support he's received. The senator's unspecified health issues come after several hospitalizations in recent years, and as Senate Republicans are already dealing with a narrow majority in the final months before the midterm elections.
3: President Trump's mass January 6th pardons do not apply to a Virginia man charged with planting pipe bombs in D.C. on the eve of the Capitol riot. That's the position of a federal judge who refused to dismiss the case against Brian Cole Jr. The judge said Trump's blanket pardons applied only to people who were convicted of crimes related to the Capitol attack. Now, Cole hadn't even been charged when Trump issued those pardons. Now, Cole is accused of placing pipe bombs outside the Republican National Committee and the Democratic National Committee headquarters. The devices did not detonate, and Cole's lawyers argue that he qualifies for a pardon because his alleged actions are closely linked to the events of January 6th.
4: The man accused of murdering conservative influencer Charlie Kirk is due back in a Utah courtroom today. Prosecutors there are working to convince a judge there's enough evidence to take the case to trial.
6: Day two of the preliminary hearing is expected to bring more testimony from law enforcement who responded to and investigated the shooting of Charlie Kirk. Security here at the courthouse is extremely tight. Sharpshooters and tactical teams are on rooftops. Tyler Robinson is moved to and from court in an armored motorcade. On day one of the hearing, a Utah Valley University police officer testified about hearing the shot and seeing people running away. And graphic videos of Charlie Kirk's murder were shown to the judge. Erica Kirk left the courtroom clutching prayer beads. Alex Stone, ABC News, Provo, Utah.
3: Some Beltsville residents are finding a plan to build a crematorium in their neighborhood. Earlier this year, Prince George's County approved a special zoning request from the Bogwart Funeral Home to build a new crematorium in a rural residential area. Now, the funeral home has now applied for a permit from the Maryland Department of Environment. Some neighbors are petitioning against it, including Stephen Smith, who tells NBC4 he's concerned about the emissions from the crematorium.
7: And when you talk to somebody and say, hey, do you want a crematorium next door? Well, there's an emotional response. Most folks say, and the answer is negative. The research shows that crematoriums, oftentimes their emissions include an odor. And, you know, depending on where the wind is going, who knows where that's going to travel.
3: Now, Bogwart says cremations make up half of the funeral business now, and they are looking to perform 100 to 165 cremations per year.
4: Still ahead.
9: Here's your chance to own an old raceway. I'm John Werdock.
4: Also,
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10: This is Kyle Cooper.
4: 837.
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25: I was probably 15 years old, and I had this idea for, it was like a job marketplace for something about car dealers. So I was like, Dad, I have this great idea. And he said, okay, well, put a media kit together, and then you're going to use the Yellow Pages, and you're going to call down all the car dealers in Maryland, and you'll see, maybe you'll get a meeting. I was like, all right. So I went on Microsoft Word, and I used Clipart, and I made this media kit. And then I called the car dealers down, and I got someone on the phone. It was Coons. I had this meeting with the sales manager, and I'm showing him my folder, and he's looking at it, and we're talking about it. And then we leave the meeting. It's not like he bought it right there, but he was like, oh, this is a great idea. But 25 years later, I found out my dad called Coons ahead of time. And he said, my son's going to be calling you. Take the meeting. And so that gave me this feeling like, oh, it could happen.
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3: traffic and weather on WTOP, here's Rita Kessler.
0: Well, the good news is the crash on the outer loop of the Beltway after the 270 spur, after that merge and before River, has been cleared completely out of the roadway. Delays are starting to ease back, but boy, those delays are brutal. Southbound 270 solid from 370 down the spur to get onto the outer loop, and the outer loop itself slows after New Hampshire Avenue in stretches, headed past Old Georgetown Road, not quite as far as the big curve or the merge with the 270 spur. Inner loop still slows off at 95, but in stretches headed past the Baltimore-Washington Parkway. That wreck should be out of the roadway. However, the outer loop delays are from Route 50 headed in that direction, so there may be something separate on that side. Keep an eye out on the outer loop near the Baltimore-Washington Parkway. Northbound 95 in Virginia at the end of the ramp to the outer loop, that crash has cleared as well. You're still seeing delays on northbound 95 through Lorton and Newington, then solid in Springfield, either onto either loop of the Beltway or onto northbound 395 toward Edsel Road. Need better rest? 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I'm Rita Kessler, your next traffic report in about 10 minutes.
4: 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Your 7 News First Alert meteorologist, Eileen Whalen.
1: Low clouds and patchy fog this morning with temperatures in the 70s. Highs today between 80 and 84. Clouds this morning giving way to partly sunny skies this afternoon. There's a chance for rain and storms at any point throughout the day. And storms this afternoon could produce some heavy rainfall that could lead to isolated flooding. Mostly cloudy with a chance for showers and patchy fog overnight. Lows 68 to 74. We're back into the lower 80s tomorrow with lower rain chances and wet weather likely Thursday and Friday as highs climb back to around 90. I'm 7 News meteorologist Eileen Whalen in the First Alert Weather Center.
3: Currently 73 degrees at Dulles, 71 degrees at BWI Marshall, and 73 degrees at Reagan National.
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3: A former motorsports park area in the area is now for sale. WTOP's business reporter, John Wardock.
9: The 42-acre property in Upper Marlboro has hit the market for $15 million. It was home to the Marlboro Motor Raceway up until 1969, but has since sat undeveloped for decades. The Washington Business Journal reports the property has been for sale several times before, the last time in 2014. John Wardock, WTOP News.
4: 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WTOP's Kyle Cooper reports people are waiting in long lines for Metro gear.
10: At times since a pop-up shop opened here on 7th Street Southwest, lines have stretched out the door onto the hot sidewalk.
11: I use the Metro like every day, and I've used like all the lines, and I've lived here for like 8 years, and it's been, I don't even have a car. It's been essential to my getting around, so I just wanted to be able to commemorate it, and they've got cool marketing and cool merch.
10: Metro is marking its 50th anniversary with designs that apparently people like Matthew Peterson just have to have. The shop features original Metro concept art on shirts, hats, postcards, and other stuff. It's open through July 10th. In Southwest, Kyle Cooper, WTOP News.
3: Well, plans for a controversial data center campus will go before Prince William County leaders today. The Board of County Supervisors is set to vote on an amendment that would affect the nearly 2,000-acre Dulles South Innovation Center. The project is located along Sanders Lane near the Loudoun County border. The amendment would reclassify some land there as industrial. Inside Nova reports the board's staff is recommending supervisors deny the proposal. Advocacy groups are planning a rally against the amendment this afternoon.
4: Coming up, an issue that once unified Democrats and Republicans does not anymore. It's 844.
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17: Did you hear that? Out here, the most dangerous enemies are never heard. Our sensors detect the faintest signals below the waves, stopping enemies long before they can surface. Leidos, outsmart, outdo.
3: 8:45. I'm Kristen Diaz.
4: I'm John Aaron. A Silver Spring man is now accused of a kidnapping and sexual assault in Waldorf. The Charles County Sheriff's Office says 27-year-old Brian Gordon met up with the victim on Old Washington Road on June 28th. Officers say after she got in his car, he falsely claimed to be a police officer. They say he then handcuffed her, drove her somewhere else, and sexually assaulted her. The woman says she escaped hours later and called 911. Gordon is now charged with kidnapping, false imprisonment, and more.
3: Well, a new AP NORC poll reveals a dramatic erosion of support for Israel. There is rising opposition from Democrats and signs of division among Republicans. About one-third of U.S. adults, including half of Democrats, say Israel has committed genocide against Palestinians during the war in Gaza. Israel and the U.S. government deny that accusation, which has been made by some human rights organizations. Israel has long had support from Republicans and Democrats alike, but this poll comes as Americans are becoming divided on the issue. That division is fueled by criticism for Israel's conduct nearly during its ongoing war with Hamas. The AP NORC poll of 3,040 adults was conducted June 11th through the 17th and has a 2.8 percentage points.
4: The push from Republican-led states across the country to redraw congressional districts could mean troubling times for members of the Congressional Black Caucus. Also at play, the recent Supreme Court decision weakening the Voting Rights Act. Maryland Matters reporter David Lightman tells WTOP members of the caucus are at risk of losing their seats.
18: In 2018, in the middle of President Trump's first term, Democrats gained 40 seats. There were 9 new Black Caucus members because there was a wave, and there have been several waves over the last few decades. There are 60 Black Caucus members at the moment, all Democrats, plus several Republicans who are not members of the caucus. As many as 20, they say, could lose their seats because minority-majority districts could be curbed, and they already have been in several states because of this decision.
3: Taking a look now at our top stories here at WTOP.
4: Thousands of fish have died in the Potomac River. It's apparently a casualty of the extreme heat we've endured in the region.
3: President Trump is in Turkey for a 2-day NATO summit where European allies claim are aiming to show they are investing more of their own money in defense.
4: Keep it here for full details on these stories in the minutes ahead.
3: National security decisions can't wait. 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Here's Rita Kessler in the traffic center.
0: And a heads up right now in Virginia. This is eastbound 66 near the Beltway. A report of a crash. Delays are already stretching back toward Nutley Street. If you're on northbound 95 at the end of the ramp to the outer loop, the crash has been cleared out of the roadway. Lanes are open. You're still in a little bit of a delay in Springfield, either onto 395 or onto the inner loop, making your way toward Braddock Road. On 395, delays from the Pentagon headed across the 14th Street Bridge. Back on 66, we have an unusual delay westbound, basically from Glebe Road headed toward Falls Church, so headed toward Sycamore Street. Watch for any crash activity there. In Maryland, eastbound 32 after 108 in Clarksville was a report of a wreck. Your beltway delays, while they are starting to ease, you're still finding yourself in a slowdown on the outer loop before University Boulevard in stretches headed toward 355 and at the big curve. and on 270 near Shady, actually near 370, all the way down the spur to the point where they merge. And then the delays continue all the way around toward the American Legion Bridge with your lanes open. Inner loop slows from 95, headed past Route 1 in College Park. The outer loop, which had been a rubbernecking delay, is easing as well. Delays passing 202 and from 50 past 450. 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I'm Rita Kessler. Your next traffic report in about 10 minutes.
4: And here is 7 News First Alert meteorologist Eileen Whalen.
1: A stalled weather boundary across the area will keep our weather pattern pretty unsettled over the next several days. You'll really see the humidity in the air with the clouds. We've got a lot of low clouds out there this morning and patchy fog. We're in the 70s now, headed up to about 84 this afternoon with scattered shower and thunderstorm chances this afternoon and this evening. I'm 7 News meteorologist Eileen Whalen in the First Alert Weather Center.
3: 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And currently it is 77 degrees in Fort Belvoir, 73 in Foggy Bottom, 72 degrees at Silver Spring, and it's brought to you by Mervis Diamonds. 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
4: Coming up, new reaction after the White House accuses the Smithsonian of extreme political activism. It's 8:51.
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3: 8:52.
4: We have an update to a story we brought to you here on WTOP yesterday. We're getting new reaction to the report from the White House's Domestic Policy Council accusing the Smithsonian of extreme political activism and of presenting a radical view of American history. The report comes as the White House reviews the Smithsonian's museums and exhibitions. American Historical Association Executive Director Sarah Weichel spoke to ABC News about the White House criticism of the Smithsonian.
20: I want them to understand that curatorial and museum practices are well established and that we are here to tell the entirety of the American story.
4: A spokesperson for the Smithsonian says for more than 180 years, the Smithsonian has served the American public with nonpartisan and independent scholarship.
3: Well, Virginia is joining a 22-state effort urging the Trump administration to reverse a new policy on reporting deaths of immigrants after they are released from ICE custody. The new policy no longer requires Immigration and Customs Enforcement to report when detainees die within 30 days of their release. That rescinds a policy put in place by the Biden administration requiring ICE to notify Congress and to investigate those deaths. Virginia Attorney General Jay Jones announced yesterday that Virginia had joined the coalition calling on the Trump administration to restore that earlier policy. Maryland and the District of Columbia have also signed on to that effort.
4: A proposal to ban the force feeding of birds in the district could eventually end up on the ballot. The Prohibiting Force Feeding of Birds Act would outlaw the practice used to produce such products like foie gras. The D.C. Board of Elections has received a petition to put the measure before voters. Election officials will now count and verify signatures. If enough valid signatures are confirmed, the proposal can move one step closer to appearing on a future ballot.
3: Sports on WTOP, powered by Maximus, moving people and technology forward. Here's Dave Preston.
6: World Cup soccer round of 16. The U.S. men's national team battled Belgium with disaster striking in the 57th minute.
7: Richards beaten out of the air. Freeze has got to get there and deal with it. He takes it down off the chest to Cancelara, knocks it away. Tim Ream can't block it. And unless video review says this is a foul from behind on Ream, it is a disastrous third goal to concede to Belgium.
6: John Strong on Fox with the call. The Team USA stumbles 4-1, managing just a pair of shots on goal in defeat. Belgium advances to play Spain, who topped Portugal 1-0. Baseball Nationals outslug Houston 12-11 on a roller coaster evening where the team trailed by 5 and then led by 6 before holding to win by 1. Curtis Mead telling 1500 AM.
21: We don't really feel like we're up against that at any point. You know, I think, we have confidence knowing that they got to get us out 27 times. And, I think everyone's just trying to put together good at-bats. And today we end up scoring a bunch of runs for the pitching staff.
6: Mead, CJ Abrams, and James Wood belt homers in the win. Wood notching a grand slam. WNBA Mystics are held to a season low in points as they fall 62-49 to Golden State, shooting 30% from the field, 3 of 24 from three-point range. They turned the ball over 17 times in the loss. Tennis at Wimbledon women's quarterfinals this morning underway. An All-American showdown between fourth seed Jessica Pegula

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4: Traffic and weather on WTOP with Rita Kessler.
5: And the delay continues to grow on eastbound 66 now before Nutley Street, headed toward the Beltway, where we had a report of a wreck. The newest problem in Maryland is 29 at Fairland Road. The traffic lights are dark in that intersection. Now police are on the scene directing you through the intersection, but you cannot cross 29 from Fairland Road. The WTOP Traffic Center is presented by Window Nation. 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I'm Rita Kessler, your next traffic report in about 10 minutes.
6: And we are looking at the possibility of some more rain today, along with clouds and high humidity. Afternoon highs will be cooler than average in the lower 80s. Right now, we're at 72 in College Park and 73 on the National Mall.
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11: Crashes, car fires, closures. If it's urgent, call the WTOP Traffic Center at 866-304-WTOP. What's happening when it's happening? WTOP Traffic Updates every 10 minutes.
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4: Hope you're having a great start to the day. 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
17: 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I'm Kate Ryan.
18: From ABC News, I'm Sherry Preston. A meeting of NATO allies. That's a sound as President Trump arrived in Ankara, Turkey, for a meeting at which NATO leaders are expected to try to turn the president's attention back to the war between Ukraine and Russia. The president saying minutes ago upon arrival about the president of Turkey, Recep Tayyip Erdogan, who he counts as one of his friends.
19: You never know why a relationship is special. Some people you get along with, and some people you don't. Sometimes you get along with the toughest people, like him. And sometimes you don't get along with the weakest, most pathetic people.
18: The White House hoping to move some of the NATO conversation back to funding of the alliance. Maine Democratic Senate candidate Graham Plattner now facing an allegation of sexual assault and multiple calls to step aside, says ABC's Stephen Portnoy.
3: The pressure on Plattner to step out of the running has only grown, with top leaders in the party, including the Democratic Senatorial Campaign Committee, saying they won't support him if he stays in the race. Graham Plattner continues to deny the allegation that he sexually assaulted a woman in a drunken stupor 4.5 years ago. But he says he's now reflecting on a path forward, and there's already intense jockeying to replace him on the ballot. Progressives insist the state party should choose someone from their camp and not a moderate if Plattner does drop out.
18: More law enforcement testimony today expected in the Tyler Robinson case. ABC's Alex Stone says he's a man accused of murdering Charlie Kirk.
8: Charlie Kirk's widow, Erica, and his parents are expected back in the courtroom to hear more testimony and see more evidence today. On Monday, they left the courtroom when graphic testimony was given.

0: CNN when videos of Kirk's murder were being shown to the judge. Only the judge and attorneys could see the videos, and at one point when Kirk was shot in a video, the judge could be seen visibly jumping in reaction.
1: ABC's Alex Stone. The U.S. men's team losing 4-1 to Belgium last night in World Cup play. Dow futures up 225. 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
2: 9:02 on Tuesday, July 7th. We're at 71 degrees, mostly cloudy, could be rainy later, highs in the low 80s. Good morning, I'm John Aaron.
3: Hey there, I'm Kristen Diaz. Thanks for being with us. Here are our top stories we're following at this hour. There are a lot of disappointed U.S. soccer fans today after the United States fell short against Belgium last night and are now officially out of the FIFA World Cup. WTOP's Kyle Cooper was on the National Mall with some of those fans watching on the big screen.
4: There was a lot of optimism as the match got underway at the FIFA fan zone. And despite the 4-1 loss, fans like Laura Lovelace of D.C. appreciated the team's run.
5: So I love this team. They've done a great job getting this far. I mean, farther than maybe some thought originally.
4: Another fan saying American soccer is better than it's ever been and has a bright future. On the National Mall, Kyle Cooper, WTOP News.
2: Metro says a record number of people rode its trains and buses on Independence Day. The agency says more than 866,000 trips were taken on Metro Rail and Metro Bus across D.C., Maryland, and Virginia on July 4th and into the early hours of July 5th. Nearly 668,000 of the trips were on Metro Rail, breaking the previous 4th of July rail record set in 2009. Metro leaders say more than 100,000 riders boarded trains after midnight as crowds returned from fireworks and other celebrations on the Mall.
3: Well, we're learning of numerous aerial rescues over the holiday weekend in Maryland. WTOP's Kate Ryan.
6: Scott Curtin, the director of flight operations for the Maryland State Police, makes locating, preparing, and then hoisting people to safety in one of the agency's helicopters sound easy.
7: You search, you find, and you rescue.
6: 3 4th of July weekend incidents show the versatility of the aviation units. On Friday, in Talbot County's Skipton Creek, three women were stranded on a jet ski. Area boats couldn't reach them in the shallow, muddy waters.
7: The fire and rescue were on the shoreline, walking them, talking them through what they would have to do.
6: One at a time, they were plucked to safety.
7: They stayed on their jet ski, waited to be rescued, and Trooper 6 came in and got all three of them out.
6: Another rescue helped people stranded while tubing in Big Gunpowder Falls in Baltimore County. And in western Maryland's Garrett County, an injured hiker was rescued from Swallow Falls State Park. So far this year, Curtin says, they've flown 1,500 missions, most of those medevacs, 94 of them search and rescue. Kate Ryan, WTOP News.
2: The recent storms we've seen have left about 2,000 customers in Howard County without electricity for days now. Customers still in the dark are looking for ways to stay cool. WTOP's Mike Morello reports one new snowball stand is helping out.
8: Just 2 weeks after opening Frosty Flamingo on Route 97 in Cooksville, owner Emma Bunker is seeing plenty of customers looking for relief from the heat.
9: Hope that people can come and stop by and have something to cool down a little bit in the heat, especially with the power being out.
8: Nick Ibello says the stand is a perfect escape for his family as they deal with the outage.
10: Place just opened, so we want to support little local businesses while we're at it.
8: Bunker's home lost power on Saturday night, so it's hot inside there, but the generator's keeping things cool inside the stand.
9: Normally hotter here than at my house, but been the other way around lately.
8: So as she cools down, so does her customers with the snowball she serves, including Ibello's young daughter, who didn't have time to talk.
11: How does it taste? Is it good?
8: As she dug into her snowball, covered in sprinkles. In Cooksville, Mike Murillo, WTOP News.
3: Mmm, that sounds nice.
2: Yeah.
3: To bring them in studio.
2: Where are the samples, as I always ask?
3: Do you guys do this here? So I used to live in South Texas for a while, and I had never seen this before. Okay. Where they scoop ice cream and put it in the snowball.
2: Oh, no. That's a brilliant innovation, though. We needed that.
3: I had never. That's a Raspa South Texas thing. I had never seen that before, but it is quite good.
2: Oh, wow.
3: Thousands of fish, had to meet their fate, unfortunately, in the Potomac River. Now people are trying to figure out why. WTOP's Steve Karish is looking at why there are thousands of fish that have died.
12: Authorities with the Maryland Department of the Environment are investigating a fish kill in the Potomac River near Sycamore Island. That's just below Glen Echo Park. Scientists say that high water temperature resulting from this past weekend's extreme heat is likely to blame. The temperature in the water soared to 94 degrees, and this causes lower levels of oxygen in the water, and that stresses fish. The high temperatures can also lead to an increase in certain bacteria. Authorities say there is no evidence of a chemical spill or other pollution. Steve Karish, WTOP News.
2: And coming up in Money News.
11: 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I'm John Werdock.
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3: Traffic and weather on WTOP. Here's Rita Kessler.
20: And let's talk about the delays on 270. Southbound slowing past 80 in Urbana and then approaching and passing 28 in Rockville, approaching Falls Road, and then before the lane divide down the spur to join a delay on the outer loop that begins near Old Georgetown Road, takes you around toward the American Legion Bridge. Your lane should be open that entire stretch. Because of all of these problems, a lot of you look to have taken River Road instead. That is a pretty solid backup right now. Headed all the way past Sandy Landing Road and continuing off and on, making your way past Falls Road and then a delay approaching the Beltway. You're going to find outer loop delays before all that, before University Boulevard. Headed past Georgia Avenue, but your lanes are open. In Maryland 29 at Fairland Road, you're under police direction for the dark traffic lights. Also on Fairland, you cannot cross over 29. Eastbound 32 after 108 was a report of a wreck. Eastbound 66 was slow from Nutley toward the Beltway. That wreck reported on the right side. Northbound 95 clearing out, just volume through Lorton and Newington. Then in Springfield, on to 395 toward Duke Street, and after the Pentagon across the 14th Street Bridge and into the district. 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I'm Rita Kessler. Your next traffic report in about 10 minutes.
2: Your 7 News First Alert meteorologist Jordan Evans.
21: Overcast today with a few peaks of sunshine, temperature of 84 degrees, and a few showers and storms around the Beltway. Better chances for heavier rain and some flooding concerns as we track the Shenandoah Valley and parts of central Virginia. For tonight, a few leftover showers and storms, and temperatures drop down to 71 degrees. Partly cloudy, mainly dry for your Wednesday, but a passing shower storm still can't be ruled out. And by Thursday, temperatures finally start to climb, approaching the upper 80s. At the First Alert Weather Center, I'm meteorologist Jordan Evans.
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11: Good morning, John and Kristen. If you love the taste of orange cream, then you're in luck. Starbucks is releasing new drinks later this month, all based around that flavor, led by a cold brew and an iced latte. Starbucks has been busy rolling out new drinks in recent months, trying to get you back into the store. Have you started your back-to-school shopping? Yes, you heard me. Some consumers have. Reuters is reporting families have started looking for deals already, and Amazon, Walmart, Target, and Best Buy are already doing back-to-school promotions. The blue chips are starting the trading day above 53,000. Dow futures are up some 200 points right now. S&P futures are down 12. NASDAQ futures off 308 points. John Werdock, WTOP News.
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11: Known for years as So Others Might Eat, Somme has been on the front lines of fighting poverty and homelessness in the nation's capital since 1970. 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
2: 914, I'm John Aaron.
3: Hey there, I'm Kristen Diaz. Thanks for being with us.
27: Speeding out of the air. Freeze has got to get there and deal with it. He takes it down off the chest to Kentelo and knocks it away. Tim Ream can't block it. It is a disastrous third goal to concede to Belgium.
3: Oh, man. American hopes for a deep World Cup run at home ended last night after Belgium dominated the game 4-1. There was a glimmer of hope when the U.S. tied the match in the first quarter, but those hopes were quickly dashed.
2: WTOP's Jose Umana, who covers soccer for us, joined us earlier to break it all down.
28: They really never really got out of first gear in the opening half. There was a lot of moments that Belgium just pressed them above in attack very quickly and got that early goal. Yes, you mentioned the goal that to tie the game, but then the worst goal you can surrender is immediately after you score. And that happened immediately to the U.S. And then every fan's nightmare happened in terms of defensively. Tim Ream, it seemed clear his age caught up to him. He's in his mid-30s in soccer years. That's not good. You lose your speed. You lose the ability to make timely tackles. And then the goalkeeping situation really reared its ugly head when Matt Freeze came out in the net and then, no pun intended, froze and kicked the ground and left it easy for the Belgian striker to then score. And everything wrong that could have happened happened in the biggest stage.
3: Oh, man. Yeah, you know, a lot of people are heartbroken this morning. But there's some silver lining, I guess. There was some happiness going into this match recently. There was some, I guess you could call it success up until last night.
28: Yeah, I mean, one would say that coming into this tournament around a 16 would have been the bare minimum, if not the expectation for this team. The sport is growing in this country, and this was the arguably, talent-wise, the best team that the United States has sent to the World Cup, with the majority of its players playing in Europe and in high European leagues. So their expectations were high, and based on the setup for the tournament, you could argue that they had some home cooking that allowed them that can maybe sneak by and go to a quarterfinals. But at the end of the day, the team, the program still has things that that they have to look at in terms of coaching and the player pool in order to make that next leap.
1: Did the whole red card controversy factor into this at all, or did the players, you know, just do their thing anyway?
28: I mean, Belgium did a good job in marking out for Balogun, always having two bodies on him at all times. I think that was the plan, regardless if it was Florin or if it was Ricardo Pepi. I just think that they came in more prepared for this game. They did beat the United States in March in a friendly 5-2, and I think that they learned a lot in that friendly. And so, whereas the United States really wanted to play their style, play their possession-based ball, but I think that Mauricio Pochettino was out-coached, and at the end of the day, that's what's more important. Could the Belgian coach mentioned in the post-game presser that, you know, Florin Balogun came up to him and told him, hey, I was ready to take the suspension regardless. So I think that maybe it had some effect, but you got to give Belgium their due, and they showed why they're a top 10 side.
3: Who do we look forward to now? Who are some of the, still the favorites as we, you know, kind of round out this World Cup?
28: Well, right now you have the remaining of the round 16 that is today. You'll have Egypt versus Argentina. Leo Messi is still one of the legendary figures that still is in the tournament.
1: Yeah, but that's a beat up Argentina team after that last one.
28: I think they'll be, if there's one thing Argentina does well, is that they love to suffer in terms of soccer. and that is that they will bounce back from a tough game that they played against Cabo Verde, and probably one of the tournament's darlings, Colombia, will play today against Switzerland. And then you still have France in the tournament. We saw Spain knock out Cristiano Ronaldo and Portugal yesterday. Mm-hmm. So there's still a lot of favorites and a lot of good, entertaining soccer to watch.
2: That's WTOP reporter Jose Omania.
3: Let's go ahead and check traffic and weather together now with Rita Kessler. Rita, it was pretty wild this morning with all the traffic. Have we slowed down a bit?
4: I mean, things are definitely starting to ease out. It's like we got it all done with early this morning. So now you're just having to deal with the delays of what happened in the earlier portion, like this one we're seeing on the outer loop of the Beltway near Old Georgetown Road and off of southbound 270, basically after Shady Grove Road, all the way down 270 and down the spur to join it to the delay on the outer loop. But this takes you all the way around past River Road and toward the American Legion Bridge. We're wondering if that work is going to set up today that is normally there. Two stretches of delays along River Road. Eastbound is very slow, headed toward Falls Road. And then again, making your way from Bradley Boulevard toward the Beltway to get into that delay. You'll also find on the inner loop in Virginia, your delays are out of Springfield, headed toward 236 in Annandale. Eastbound 66 is slow after Nutley toward the Beltway, but the delay is easing back a bit, so that crash near the Beltway may have cleared. You'll also find eastbound 32 after 108 had been the scene of a crash. 29 at Fairline Road, the traffic signals are dark, but police were directing you through the intersection. And southbound Baltimore-Washington Parkway slows getting on to southbound DC 295 all the way just to Burroughs. Not sure if this is a crash or maybe a work zone going on there, but it's a little unusual when it doesn't stretch all the way toward East Capitol Street. The Long Home 4th of July sale ends July 11th. 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I'm Rita Kessler, your next traffic report in about 10 minutes.
2: 7 News First Alert meteorologist Steve Rudin. We are looking at quite a few clouds out there this morning.
5: Yes, and not a whole lot of sunshine. Don't expect to see much for today, although glimmers may be seen as we move into the afternoon, along with a chance for a few showers, even an isolated thunderstorm. But the best chance is now south and west of D.C., and severe weather risk is low, but not at zero. Temperatures for this afternoon, around 80 to 85. It is going to be still on the humid side, but at least the extreme heat is now gone. This evening, a few showers and storms continue. Temperatures in the 70s. As we head into tonight, upper 60s to mid-70s. And then Wednesday and Thursday, highs will range anywhere from 80 to 90 degrees. And we're going to be looking at a chance for showers and a few thunderstorms. Looking ahead to the weekend, skies will turn brighter on Saturday with highs in the upper 70s to middle 80s. And we stay in the 80s with a chance for a few showers on Sunday. 73 in Mantua, 74 downtown, and 72 degrees College Park.
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3: Welcome back in. It's now 9:22.
2: Some utility customers are getting a break on rising rates. BGE wanted to raise its electricity rates starting in August, but state regulators now say the hikes won't take effect until at least January, if at all. The Banner reports the move would have raised residential customers' electric bills by an estimated average of $8 a month. BGE has said without the hike, the region is at risk of seeing more power outages.
3: Well, a new crematorium in Prince George's County could be planted in the middle of a neighborhood, and some residents not too happy about it. The Borgwart Funeral Home in Beltsville was recently granted zoning approval for a crematorium in a rural residential area, and that funeral home is looking to perform up to 165 cremations every year. And the people who live in that area started signing an online petition to stop the plan. Stephen Smith, who lives there, tells NBC4 the emissions from the building would bring a strong odor throughout the surrounding area.
13: Those emissions can include sulfur dioxide, carbon monoxide, mercury from dental fillings that get burned up as well. We found that an overwhelming number of folks never heard of this, were not aware of the possibility of this, and when they've been made aware of it, they are in opposition.
3: There is now a permit application sent to the Maryland Department of Environment. And if the department determines the permit can be issued, a public hearing will be scheduled in the future.
2: 9:24.
14: From ABC News Tech Trends. Microsoft has announced it's laying off around 4,800 people, including 1,600 from the Xbox team. Over the course of the next fiscal year, 1,600 more Xbox employees are going to be let go. Some of the company's game studios are being spun off as well. In a statement, Xbox executives noted that revenues plummeted $500 million last year. Illinois Governor J.B. Pritzker has signed some new artificial intelligence legislation. The Artificial Intelligence Safety Measures Act requires AI companies to publicly disclose the safety measures they're taking and to report significant safety incidents. It follows similar laws passed in California and New York. And Elon Musk's artificial intelligence company, xAI, is getting a rebrand. It'll now be called SpaceX AI after it was acquired by Musk's private spaceflight company back in February. SpaceX went public last month. With Tech Trends, I'm Mike Dabusky, ABC News.
3: Sports on WTOP brought to you by Amentum, delivering advanced solutions for space and defense. Dave Preston.
6: And we're talking World Cup soccer this morning.
24: Rockin' America. Oh, yeah.
6: Yeah,
2: not so rocking.
6: Sadly, the rocking America, or maybe good for
3: maybe
6: those
3: like
6: who can't
3: Charlotte
6: stand it.
3: Rockin'.
6: It's going to be retired until next July as the U.S. men's national team coughs up a goal 9 minutes into their 4-1 loss to Belgium, who seals the deal by taking advantage of a botch clear by U.S. goaltender Matt Freese in the second half to find the net. The other round of 16 games saw Spain beat Portugal 1-0. Cristiano Ronaldo's World Cup career wraps up with a defeat. Baseball, the Nationals host Houston, and the home team turns on the heat.
29: Blue ball ready. The kick and the pitch. Swing a high drive. Left center field. Matthews back to the track, to the wall. Rangers. A grand slam for James Wood.
6: Dave Jagler on 1500 AM. The Nats rally from five runs down to outslug the Astros 12-11. James Wood, Curtis Meade, C.J. Abrams all going yard. WNBA Mystics tormented by turnovers in their 62-49 loss at Golden State. Shakira Austin and company losing the ball 17 times. She does tally 11 points with 11 boards in defeat. Tennis at Wimbledon women's quarterfinals this morning underway. Fourth seed Jessica Pegula takes the first set from number 7 Coco Gauff. 6-4. Goff leads 1-love in the second. Men's quarterfinals, Jannik Sinner wins the first set from Jan Lennard Struff, 7-5. Dave Preston, WTOP Sports.
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4: Welcome back in. It's time to check traffic and weather with Rita Kessler. And Rita, you said things are starting to finally slow down a little bit.
17: A little bit. I mean, we definitely have delays from these things that have been going on all morning, like this delay on 270 just won't go away. Southbound, basically slow near Shady Grove Road in stretches all the way down the spur to join the delay on the outer loop. This outer loop delay begins at the split with 270, and this will take you all the way around past River Road. We're looking to see if any of that work that normally sets up there will set up today. Inner loop slows from 95 in Maryland, headed toward the Baltimore-Washington Parkway, and then out of Springfield, headed toward Annandale. Eastbound 66 near the Beltway looks like that wreck has cleared. Right now you're just seeing a delay passing 123, but then it looks good to the Beltway. 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I'm Rita Kessler. Your next traffic report in about 10 minutes.
2: Cloudy, humid, and more rain possible later today. Storms as well. Highs will be in the lower 80s. Right now, we're at 70 in Frederick, Maryland, 76 in Manassas, 73 at Metro Center.
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4: 9:30. Good morning. I'm Kristen Diaz.
2: I'm John Aaron. Teddy Gelman is our producer.
4: Our top stories for us today. After 10 days of helping earthquake survivors in Venezuela, members of the Virginia Task Force 1 Urban Search and Rescue Team have returned to Fairfax County. WTOP's Alan Etter reports on an emotional homecoming.
1: Welcome home.
16: Deputy Chief for Special Operations for the Fairfax County Fire and Rescue Department, David Barlow, welcomes USA One back home after a busy 2 weeks during which they rescued five people trapped in the rubble. Members of the local Venezuelan community were on hand last night to welcome the team home and present a flag to the first responders. Andrea Ramos has family in Venezuela. Some didn't survive the twin quakes.
18: That you were there, working so hard. And thank God that you brought the equipment that you have. I heard that the firefighters there in Venezuela, in Caracas, didn't know how to use them.
16: Authorities say more than 2,000 people have been killed. Thousands more have been injured. Many others are still missing. Alan Etter, WTOP News.
2: President Trump is in Turkey for a two-day NATO summit after spending months blasting allies. At a defense forum this morning, NATO announced billions of dollars of military projects aimed at proving to Trump that Europe is investing in its own defense. The White House says the president will continue urging more spending as he considers further drawdowns of the long-standing U.S. troop presence in Europe. ABC News White House correspondent Karen Travers is in Ankara, Turkey, and we asked her if there's still concern the U.S. could withdraw from NATO.
19: There's congressional legislation that was passed back in 2023 that would require any presidential decision to leave NATO to have approval of the Senate, two-thirds in the Senate, or be authorized through an act of Congress. But the president has said it's something that the country, that he, his administration, should be thinking about. But it is one of the things that adds up to this tense relationship. That Iran, and going back several months ago, the threats to take Greenland, where you saw European countries rally around Greenland sovereignty, rally around Denmark as a NATO ally. All of those things are still simmering.
2: Another big issue at the summit is the war between Russia and Ukraine. Trump will meet with Ukrainian President Zelensky tomorrow.
3: Well, calls are mounting for one Senate candidate to end his campaign because of sexual assault accusations. The main Democrats' events are now on hold. WTOP's Mitchell Miller has the candidate's response today on the Hill.
20: I wanted to directly address the troubling, serious, and false allegations against me.
21: Graham Plattner released a video statement after Politico published the woman's account. Jenny Rasico says she ended the relationship after an incident nearly 5 years ago when she says Plattner came to her home uninvited, apparently after drinking, and sexually forced himself upon her.
20: Regardless of the inaccuracy of the reporting, but mindful the political reality will inflict, we are taking the time to reflect on the best path forward.
21: Plattner is trying to unseat longtime Republican Senator Susan Collins. If Democrats fail to defeat her, there's little chance they can retake a majority of the Senate. On Capitol Hill, Mitchell Miller, WTOP News.
2: President Trump's mass January 6th pardons do not apply to a Virginia man charged with planting pipe bombs in D.C. on the eve of the Capitol riot. That is the position of a federal judge who refused to dismiss the case against Brian Cole Jr. The judge said Trump's blanket pardons applied only to people who are convicted of crimes related to the Capitol attack. Cole hadn't even been charged when Trump issued the pardons. He's accused of placing pipe bombs outside the Republican National Committee and Democratic National Committee headquarters. The devices did not detonate before officers discovered them. Cole's lawyers had argued that he qualifies for a pardon because his alleged actions are closely linked to the events of January 6th.
3: Well, the man accused of murdering conservative influencer Charlie Kirk is now due back in a Utah courtroom today for the second day of his preliminary hearing. Prosecutors are laying out evidence and testimony in the case to convince the judge there is enough evidence to take the case to trial.
22: Charlie Kirk's widow, Erica, and his parents are expected back in the courtroom to hear more testimony and see more evidence today. On Monday, they left the courtroom when graphic testimony was given and when videos of Kirk's murder were being shown to the judge. Only the judge and attorneys could see the videos, and at one point when Kirk was shot in a video, the judge could be seen visibly jumping in reaction. Today, more testimony from law enforcement who responded to and investigated Kirk's murder is expected. Alex Stone, ABC News, Provo, Utah.
2: Plans for a controversial data center campus will go before Prince William County leaders today. The Board of County Supervisors is set to vote on an amendment that would affect the nearly 2,000-acre Dulles South Innovation Center. The project is located along Sanders Lane near the Loudoun County border. The amendment would reclassify some land there as industrial. Inside Nova reports the board staff is recommending supervisors deny the proposal. Advocacy groups are planning a rally against the amendment this afternoon.
3: Well, coming up after traffic and weather.
23: 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I'm John Wardock.
3: And then
25: a Virginia school partnership helping toddlers with disabilities may be coming to an end. I'm Scott Gelman.
3: It's 9:36.
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7: I was probably 15 years old, and I had this idea for, it was like a job marketplace for something about car dealers. So I was like, Dad, I have this great idea. And he said, okay, well, put a media kit together, and then you're going to use the Yellow Pages, and you're going to call down all the car dealers in Maryland, and you'll see, maybe you get a meeting. I was like, all right. So I went on Microsoft Word, and I used Clipart, and I made this media kit, and then I called the car dealers down, and I got someone on the phone. It was Koons. I had this meeting with the sales manager, and I'm showing him my folder, and he's looking at it, and we're talking about it. And then we leave the meeting. It's not like he bought it right there, but he was like, oh, this is a great idea. But 25 years later, we found out my dad called Koons ahead of time. And he said, my son's going to be calling you. Take the meeting. And so that gave me this feeling like, oh, it could happen.
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2: Traffic and weather a little later on now with Rita.
17: And right now, let's start out with everything on southbound DC 295. We were seeing that unusual delay coming off the BW Parkway near Kenilworth Avenue on to Kenilworth and DC 295, headed just to Burroughs Avenue. There may just be a single right lane getting by that work. Apparently, it was like that yesterday, so just watch for that. And then northbound has the delay approaching and passing Pennsylvania Avenue. If you're getting onto New York Avenue, inbound delays are off the BW Parkway onto the ramp, and then from South Dakota to Bladensburg, brief delays near Florida Avenue off and on headed toward the 3rd Street Tunnel. In Maryland, 29 at Fairland Road, the traffic lights are dark, but police are there directing traffic. Southbound New Hampshire Avenue at Georgia Avenue, or actually Georgia Avenue at New Hampshire Avenue, both sides. Traffic is alternating with the emergency utility work. You'll also find on the Beltway outer loop delays before Old Georgetown Road, headed around to merge with 270. Southbound 270 slows before 28 in Rockville, in stretches all the way down the spur to the point where they merge, and then a little heavy passing River Road. No sign yet of the work that usually pops up there. Need better rest? Let Mattress Firm Sleep Experts match you with the perfect bed at the July 4th sale. They make sleep easy. I'm Rita Kessler, your next traffic report in about 10 minutes.
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8: Mild and muggy for your Tuesday. Temperature of 84 degrees with high humidity. Still can't rule out a few passing showers or storms during the afternoon, but most of the heavy rain is starting to shift southwest of the Beltway. Temperatures tonight down to the low 70s, a few upper 60s for a few neighborhoods. Then Wednesday afternoon back up to 83 degrees. Partly cloudy skies and a slight drop in humidity. That'll make things a little more comfortable for the afternoon. Thursday, we're approaching the upper 80s, and that scattered shower and thunderstorm chance returns during the afternoon as well. And the First Alert Weather Center, I'm meteorologist Jordan Evans.
2: 74 degrees in Upper Marlboro, 76 in Woodbridge, and 74 right now in the district.
3: Money news on WTOP. Let's bring in John Wardock. Good morning, John.
9: Good morning, John and Kristen. The Dow is on the way up at the opening bell as the blue chips enjoy another record high. The Dow Jones Industrial Average is rising 101 points, trading well above 53,000. The S&P 500 is advancing 54. The NASDAQ is slumping right now. It's off 195 points. A tech innovation lab is starting to come together in the Potomac Yard neighborhood of Alexandria. Alexandria now says the project is getting almost $4 million in funding from Virginia, and local funding will chip in a another $2 million or so. And condo prices have fallen in recent years, but Market Watch says you should read the fine print if you're going to buy a condo. Buyers are facing higher fees these days due to higher insurance costs and new lending standards. John Werdock, WTOP News.
2: Thank you, John. It's 9:41. It's now been a year since parents successfully lobbied Arlington school leaders to keep a program open that helps toddlers with disabilities. But WTOP's Scott Gelman tells us the school system is now planning to close that within a few years.
0: Will DiCurno's daughter had a bit of a speech delay when she became a preschooler here at the children's school.
6: You know, it's 2 years later. She's fully caught up vocabulary-wise. She's fully caught up on social school skills.
0: But he fears other families may not get that experience. In a memo, the school wrote that Arlington Public Schools is planning to phase out the partnership and then end it. He was part of a working group trying to find any other solution.
6: Instead of engaging with good faith and trying to solve the problem, they just had a couple of token parents on a working group that had a predetermined outcome.
0: An Arlington school spokeswoman tells us no immediate changes will occur, and the work group will come together again next month to review staff's recommendation for how to move forward. Parent Erin Turner suspects it's all about money.
10: I think it's really important that you can look each other in the eye and say, you know, we tried, we did everything we could. And I just don't think that's true here.
0: In Arlington, Scott Gelman, WTOP News.
3: Well, thinking about taking a foreign language, it could help your brain be younger. New research presented at a neuroscience conference in Spain found people who speak multiple languages have brains that appear 6 to 13 years younger than those who speak only one language. Researchers at the Basque Center on cognition, brain, and language in Spain say that the earlier a second language is learned and the more fluent a person becomes, the greater the benefit. Scientists also used brain scans to estimate brain age, and they found multilingual people consistently showed slower brain aging. The findings are preliminary and have not yet been published in a peer-reviewed journal.
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3: 9:45, I'm Kristen Diaz.
2: I'm John Aaron. Pirates, hidden history, and spirits from beyond the grave are all converging on Old Town this summer. In today's episode of Mad About Town, WTOP's Matt Koufax heads to Alexandria for a new kind of tour.
30: We've always been really intrigued by pirates, and then mix ghosts into that, it's even better.
13: It's the latest offering from Alexandria Colonial Tours, featuring all new tales of real swashbuckling history.
31: So sick. I would say 5 stars for me.
14: This one had a lot of history that I've never known about.
13: I showed up at the bottom of King Street along the Potomac to meet up with colonial-clad tour guide and friend of the show, Jimmy Merritt, who told me,
32: the more I researched and the more I found out, the more just delighted I got by how
4: many kind of wild, unhinged things happened right here by the river.
13: The Alexandria Colonial Tours Pirate Tour features about a mile and a half loop through some of the most obscure parts of historic Old Town by lantern light.
4: To make a pledge up front, I'm not going to tell you any stories that I do not believe myself.
13: Everything is based on real, researched, and vetted historical accounts. It's stuff you won't find in a textbook or even on Google.
4: 3 months later, he is found dead in this tunnel, struck by a train. The spirits of those who died in this tunnel still remain.
13: From a 100-year pirate war over oysters to gunfights on King Street to an insane Alexandria connection to one of history's most notorious scallywags.
4: Grandmother Markham is rich. She is living her best life, but a charming stranger comes into town and turns her head. She is married to him within the week. After further investigation, the family is convinced this man is none other than Blackbeard himself.
13: There's a little something here for everyone. And you end the night in a graveyard where perhaps the scariest story of all is revealed. But I won't spoil that one.
4: As a matter of fact, all of us are standing atop multiple rows of bodies right now. You're welcome.
13: Especially in a city like Alexandria, where 250 years of American history were just celebrated, the stories these shores hold will delight, startle, and maybe even have you looking over your shoulder on the way home.
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3: President Trump is in Turkey for a two-day NATO summit where the allies are aiming to show that they are investing more of their own money in defense.
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17: And right now, let's start out on DC 295 in the southbound direction near Burroughs. It is the right side that is blocked with the work zone. Maybe single file left getting you by at this point. Southbound Baltimore Washington Parkway delays near 201 Kenilworth Avenue, headed on to 295 past the scene, or headed onto the ramp to New York Avenue. Then New York Avenue slows after the Anacostia, headed toward the traffic light at Bladensburg Road, and then from Florida Avenue toward the 3rd Street Tunnel. In Maryland, 29 at Fairland Road, the traffic lights were dark. Police were directing you through the intersection. You cannot cross Fairland across 29 from Fairland Road. Now, New Hampshire at Georgia Avenue, traffic is alternating. The southbound side is closed. Traffic alternates using that northbound lane. Beltway outer loop delays from Old Georgetown Road and off of southbound 270 at the lane divide to the point where they merge, off and on, making your way around past River Road. On 270 itself, the heaviest point is getting past 28 in Rockville, then just the volume headed toward the lane divide. So that looks a lot better than it had. Southbound 95 in Virginia, slowing across the Occoquan toward 123. Watch for the right side to be blocked with that ongoing work. Now through August 2nd, during the BMW Ultimate Sales event, take advantage of exceptional offers on the BMW X5. 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I'm Rita Kessler, your next traffic report in about 10 minutes.
2: 7 News First Alert meteorologist Steve Rudin. It looks like today and for like a week we have rain chances every day.
11: Yeah, rain chances, but not going to be a washout. And that is the good news. We definitely have needed the rain over the last several months. We're putting a dent in the drought. But in terms of meaningful, heavier rain, we could see a little bit more later on this afternoon into the evening. And then we'll do that as we move into the first part of the weekend. But the whole weekend is not going to be wet. Mostly cloudy for today, so some glimmers of sunshine, showers and a few storms, mainly south and west of D.C., 80 to 85 degrees. We'll keep widespread showers and storms, the forecast for this evening. A couple could be on the stronger side, but after sunset, that risk is going to greatly diminish. Bit of patchy fog overnight. Tomorrow, we'll see shower chances returning, 80 to 85, nearing 90 on Thursday, the same on Friday. Both days, we'll have a chance for a few showers and storms. But once again, we're looking at more dry hours than wet hours. 73 Dulles, 75 downtown, and 72 in Wheaton.
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2: People have been waiting in the line on hot sidewalks just so they can get a vintage look t-shirt from Metro.
3: What?
2: WTOP's Kyle Cooper has the story.
20: Metro is marking its 50th anniversary with gear featuring original concept art, and it's wildly popular.
21: They are pretty hot. I was surprised with how many people were here.
20: Katrina Gross picking up a shirt for her friend at the pop-up shop in Southwest.
21: I got the tour shirt for her. I was about to get one for myself, but they were out of the one I wanted.
20: Tanner Holcomb also grabbed a shirt.
22: I think these are really cool. These are some really nice vintage designs, and I'm excited to wear it around and wear it with pride.
20: The pop-up shop is open through July 10th. In Southwest, Kyle Cooper, WTOP News.
3: Well, Kentucky Senator Mitch McConnell has been in the hospital for more than 3 weeks now, but his office has not released any details about the former Republican leader's condition. Staffers said last week the senator continues to improve and that McConnell appreciates the outpouring of support that he's receiving. The senator's unspecified health issues come after several hospitalizations in recent years. And as Senate Republicans are already dealing with a narrow majority in the final months before the midterm elections.
2: The Trump administration has ended a well-known anti-smoking ad campaign.
23: If you're a smoker, I have a tip for you. 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
2: That CDC campaign ended last year, and public health officials say the impact is already being felt in our area. According to the New York Times, calls to quit smoking hotlines have dropped sharply since the federal government ended the national Tips from Former Smokers campaign. In Virginia, enrollment in quit smoking counseling has been cut in half, and the program that serves D.C. has also seen a steep decline in calls. The ad campaign featured real people living with smoking-related diseases. It had been credited with helping millions of Americans try to quit over the past 14 years. The CDC says it still supports tobacco prevention, but for now, only older ads and not new ones are being made available to states.
3: I don't know about you, John, but it's like you hear that ad again. It's like I remember watching those like daily, especially in school. I feel like they would always be in our internal school network television.
2: Sure. No, powerful stuff.
3: Oh, my goodness. Well, it's time for sports on WTOP, powered by Maximus. Moving people and technology forward. Dave Preston, what you got?
32: Oh, World Cup soccer saw Team USA's tenure end, not with a bang, but with a whimper. Belgium scores 9 minutes into the evening and beats the U.S. men's national team 4-1. A botch clear by U.S. goaltender Matt Friis in the second half, all but ending their hopes of advancing. Meanwhile, Spain tops Portugal 1-0 in the final World Cup outing of Cristiano Ronaldo. Baseball, Nationals outscore Houston 12-11 on a roller coaster night where the team trailed by 5 and led by 6 and then held on by 1. Ouch. Curtis Meade telling 1500 AM.
0: Yeah, no, that was a fun one. Super chaotic, but yeah, just glad we came out on top.
32: I'm glad I didn't eat during the game. I just, with all the things going on. Meade does hit a career high 15th homer of the season. One of many players on this team having a career year, and he gives the Nats four players at that number before the All-Star break. WNBA Mystics tormented by turnovers again in their 62-49 loss to Golden State. 19 games into the season, they rank second to last in turnover margin. Last night, they coughed up the ball 17 times. NHL Capitals held a press conference with Alex Ovechkin after the forward agreed to a one-year contract. Ovi says the team's offseason moves helped him convince him to return.
1: When you look at the, our roster, it's, how I say, like it's a Stanley Cup contender. I was talking to my family, my wife, first of all, and she's like, okay, let's play one more year. Or maybe 2 years, I don't know.
32: Ovi led the team in goals last season. He led the team in goals the season before. Actually, he's led the team in goals every season he's been with the team. 1 year he was tied, but I think, yes. Tennis at Wimbledon women's quarterfinals underway. Fourth seed Jessica Pegula and number seven Coco Gauff about to get the third and deciding set underway. Men's fourth round wrapping up this morning in just a bit, but right now in the quarterfinals, top seed Jannik Sinner and Jan-Lennard Struff are in the second set. Sinner won the first. They're in a tiebreaker in the second. Dave

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3: 58. Let's take a look at traffic and weather together on WTOP. Rita Kessler.
4: And we're still seeing delays on the outer loop after Old Georgetown Road and off of southbound 270 at the lane divide to the point where they merge, then off and on around past River Road with nothing reported. We're looking for work that hasn't set up yet. Southbound DC 295 near Burroughs Avenue, the work along the right side of the roadway with delays off the BW Parkway. While in Virginia, it is Georgetown Pike and Swinks Mill Road. Traffic is alternating to get by that work zone. The WTOP Traffic Center is presented by Window Nation. 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I'm Rita Kessler, your next traffic report with Rob Stallworth in about 10 minutes.
5: And here is 7 News First Alert meteorologist Jordan Evans.
6: Tracking your Tuesday forecast, it'll stay mild and muggy for today, but our temperature below average at 84 degrees. A lot more clouds and sunshine. Temperatures will start to drop into the 70s overnight. Then we're back up to 83 for your Wednesday afternoon. That's our cooler day of the week as Thursday rebounds up to 88 degrees. Then Friday, we're pushing the low 90s with higher humidity, potentially heat index near 100 degrees as well. Then the weekend brings another chance of showers and storms and temperatures anywhere from 83 to 87. And the First Alert Weather Center, I'm meteorologist Jordan Evans.
3: Thank you very much. 72 degrees in Gaithersburg, 73 in Arlington, 72 degrees in Lanham.
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10: 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I'm Steve Karish.
3: 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She's a spunky survivor. 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
11: From ABC News, I'm Sherry Preston. President Trump arriving at the NATO summit in Turkey to a military flyover. The meeting in Ankara focusing on the war in Ukraine. President Trump saying he spoke with the leaders of both Ukraine and Russia ahead of the NATO meeting.
12: I had a very good talk with President Putin, who, by the way, has a lot of respect for President Erdogan, a lot of respect for him. We had a long talk yesterday, lasted a long time, and I also spoke with President Zelensky right after that. I think they both want to make a deal.
11: Russia launching a wave of strikes on Ukraine's capital and Ukraine striking Moscow on one of its fiercest drone attacks in more than 2 years. There's a long and growing list of Democrats who say the party's nominee for Senate in Maine should drop out of the race. Graham Plantner is now accused of sexually assaulting a woman in 2021, an allegation he denies. Here's ABC's Jay O'Brien.
13: Democrats hanging their hopes on the progressive Plantner to unseat Maine's longtime Republican Senator Susan Collins, seeing her as particularly vulnerable, the race critical to their chances of taking back the Senate. And many in Plantner's party sticking by him amid a string of prior scandals, from another girlfriend accusing him of abusive behavior, which he has denied, to acknowledging sending sexual messages to multiple women shortly after he was married in 2023, and covering up a tattoo resembling a Nazi image on his chest, saying he didn't know its meaning.
11: Prince Harry's final lawsuit aimed at making the British tabloids pay for invading his privacy has failed. A judge has rejected his case against Associated Newspapers, owner of the Daily Mail. Elton John, Elizabeth Hurley, and others were a part of the suit trying to prove the newspapers engaged in unlawful activities like phone taps. More testimony today in the hearing underway in Utah. Prosecutors laying out evidence against Tyler Robinson in the alleged killing of Charlie Kirk. 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

0: Good morning. I'm Sarah Jacobs. Our top local stories this hour, beginning with the heartbreaking night on the National Mall as fans watched U.S. soccer fall to Belgium 4-1. WTOP's Kyle Cooper took in the game on the big screen at the FIFA Fan Zone.
1: Roars of optimism when the U.S. tied the match in the first half, along with a lot of hope for a win. But in the end, fans left disappointed but optimistic.
2: Disappointed, but it happens. It's just a game. You know, win and lose is part of the game.
3: I'm proud of them. I think American soccer is, you know, better than it's ever been. I think we have a bright future.
1: Another fan remarking the U.S. probably outperformed a lot of expectations and did a great job getting this far. On the National Mall, Kyle Cooper, WTOP News.
0: The 4th of July was a record breaker for Metro. The Washington Metropolitan Area Transit Authority says more than 866,000 trips were taken on Metro Rail and Metro Bus across D.C., Maryland, and Virginia on Independence Day and into the early hours of July 5th. Nearly 668,000 of those trips were on Metro Rail, breaking the previous July 4th rail record set back in 2009. Broke that record by almost 6%. Metro officials say more than 100,000 riders boarded trains after midnight as crowds returned from fireworks and celebrations on the National Mall. Maryland State Police helicopter crews had a busy 4th of July weekend, too. WTOP's Kate Ryan has that story.
4: Whether it's stranded jet skiers on the eastern shore or a wounded hiker in mountainous Garrett County, Maryland State Police helicopters and their crews respond. So far this year, Scott Curtin, director of flight operations for Maryland State Police, says there have been 1,500 missions.
5: 975 of those are medevacs. We've done a total of 58 law enforcement missions. For search and rescue, we've done 94.
4: Including what they call aerial hoists, where baskets are lowered to the ground to pluck people to safety.
5: The three this weekend included in that.
4: Curtin's referring to the aerial rescues that occurred in Talbot, Baltimore, and Garrett counties over the weekend, cases where the need to get people help fast in locations that are not accessible becomes critical. Kate Ryan, WTOP News.
0: The seemingly endless storms we've had the last few days have left more than 2,000 customers in Howard County without power for days. WTOP's Mike Murillo reports one snowball stand that just opened a couple of weeks ago is giving people a cool place to take their minds off the outages.
6: As people coped with outages in parts of Howard County, some sought relief at the Frosty Flamingo in Cooksville. Owner Emma Bunker says the goal of many.
7: Cool off and try to beat the heat.
6: Her own house is without electricity, but a generator here is keeping the snowball stand open.
7: I like being open because we have air conditioning here and stuff like that, and it's nice giving back to the community.
6: For customer Nick Ibello, a snowball is a good excuse to get out of the house.
8: Go to a community center, get some ice cream, get some fresh air, find things to do.
6: His young daughter agrees and sums it up this way as she digs into her snowball. In Cooksville.
7: Come get a snowball and cool down.
6: Mike Murillo, WTOP News.
0: The Maryland Department of the Environment is investigating a fish kill in the Potomac. A fish kill is when a large number of fish die all at once. WTOP's Steve Karish has the details.
9: Scientists believe the fish kill is likely the result of what's called a summer turnover. That's when warmer water from the surface and cooler water from lower down suddenly mix. And when this happens, the cooler water with less oxygen rises, and that stresses the fish. The water was measured at 94 degrees on July 4th as the whole region was suffering from excessive heat, and fish need the dissolved oxygen in cooler water to survive. Teams are collecting more water quality measurements, documenting the extent of the fish kill and identifying affected species, as well as collecting fish for laboratory analysis. Authorities say most of the fish had washed up near Sycamore Island. That's just below Glen Echo Park. Steve Karish, WTOP News.
0: Now, if you're looking to hop a flight to London to catch the Washington Commanders take on the Indianapolis Colts, get in line. Tickets went on sale this morning at 7 a.m. for the October 4th game. Ticketmaster reports there's already a long waiting list for just the chance to buy tickets, which cost about $328. The NFL will play three games in London this coming season, as well as in Australia, Brazil, France, Spain, Germany, and Mexico. The NFL says its long-term goal is to play 16 international games per season, with all 32 teams playing abroad at least once. Fight for our commanders. Coming up on WTOP in Money News.
10: 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I'm John Werdock.
0: It's 10:07.
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0: Traffic and weather on WTOP. Let's go to Rob Stallworth in the traffic center.
14: Thank you, Sarah. We're going to start on the outer loop of the Beltway in Maryland through Montgomery County. Watch for delays coming off the southbound 270 spur in the big curve as you head past River Road toward the American Legion Bridge. Put your travel lanes are open and available. Traveling on southbound 270 in the local lanes between Falls Road and Montrose Road, we had a broken down vehicle along the right side. If you're traveling on 29, this is at Fairland Road. We had you under police direction for the dark traffic lights. At last report, police were directing. New Hampshire Avenue, both ways at Georgia Avenue, traffic alternating for the emergency work zone. They're doing some utility work there. Interloop slows as you leave Route 1 in College Park, headed down to and past the BW Parkway toward 450, with lanes open and available to you. No problems on the outer loop as you leave, of course, Oxon Hill, headed toward Greenbelt in Beltsville. Traveling on Route 50, coming across the Bay Bridge, you're in decent shape with three lanes west and two lanes east. And Virginia on the interloop, pretty smooth trip between Alexandria and McLean. Northbound 395 as you head towards Seminary Road, may have bridge work today, taking up the left lane. Southbound I-95 looks pretty good as you come across the Occoquan down to and past 123. Your travel lanes are open and available and running pretty decently right now. I'm Rob Stallworth, your next travel report in about 10 minutes.
0: 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Now to 7 News. First Alert meteorologist Jordan Evans.
15: For today, some clouds and mist for the morning hours. Then we'll track a few showers and storms for the afternoon. I think the coverage remains more isolated compared to the last couple of days. So not everyone's getting rain today. But those that do still could have some heavy downpours. And the flooding concerns are starting to shift south and west as well. But still a low risk for some high water over flooded roads. We'll have to watch out for that this evening. And then tonight, temperatures drop into the 70s. We'll be back up to 82. For your Wednesday with slightly lower humidity. And the First Alert Weather Center meteorologist Jordan Evans.
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10: Target is wooing shoppers who drive electric vehicles. The retailer now has EV charging stations across Maryland in Bowie, Glen Burnie, Hagerstown, and Owings Mills, and in Virginia, in Alexandria, Reston, Springfield, and Falls Church. Target now has EV charging stations in 42 states and says more are on the way. Some consumers are already shopping for back-to-school deals. Reuters is reporting Amazon, Walmart, Target, and Best Buy are already doing back-to-school promotions. And airlines are paying less for jet fuel. Prices have dropped some 40% since their peak in April, so reports the Wall Street Journal. Despite higher airfares, demand for flights remains strong, so don't look for airfares to come down anytime soon. On Wall Street, the Dow Jones Industrial Average is sinking 37 points. The S&P 500 is down 24. The NASDAQ is off 299 points. John Werdock, WTOP News.
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0: We are coming up on 10:15. Good morning. I'm Sarah Jacobs. Thanks for being with us. It is time now for WTOP's Pet of the Week, as we try to find a new forever home for some deserving furry friends. And joining us live is Michelle Durango with the Humane Rescue Alliance. Good morning, Michelle.
29: Good morning.
0: Now, I know we have a 7-year-old bulldog named Coco Bean. I've looked her up online. She's very cute. You say, though, she arrived at the shelter in dire condition. What can you tell us?
29: Yeah, she is a very spunky bulldog with a big heart and the most adorable smile, even if she is missing a few teeth. She is a total love bug, couch potato, looking for someone to match that energy. And yeah, she came to HRA through our humane law enforcement team. When she arrived, she was in pretty poor condition, urgent need of medical attention. She's a very special girl and quickly became a staff favorite. She had a few procedures, was really, you know, tough through it all, and has really gotten comfortable here as she's received this great care, and her confidence has really blossomed here.
0: What's the best new home environment for her? Does she continue to have any special needs, or is the medical condition now in her past?
29: Yeah, she still will need some ongoing medical care as she continues her journey to full comfort and health. The good news is our team knows her well and is happy to walk her adopter through any medical needs, answer any questions, and provide guidance along the way. She will be supported along with her future family as she settles into her new home, just looking for a cozy place to relax, get good meals, cuddles, all of the tasty treats and love.
0: Pretty much what we all want in our lives, right? Okay, exactly. we have a bonus pet, a 1-year-old kitty named Ottawa. What a bruiser, weighing in at 13 pounds already. What can you tell us about him?
29: Yes, he is a big boy and he is confident in it. He is always looking for someone to play with, always swatting at to get anyone's attention, and just really brightens up any room he walks into. So he's looking for someone to play with, maybe another cat in the home, some kids. He's just a real ball of fun.
0: All right, Michelle, thank you so much.
29: Thank you.
0: Michelle Durango with the Humane Rescue Alliance. And, of course, you can learn more about Coco Bean and Ottawa when you search Pet of the Week at WTOP.com. A quick look now at the top stories we're working on at WTOP. The Fairfax County Search and Rescue Task Force is back home after helping Venezuela after those devastating earthquakes. President Trump has landed in Turkey for a two-day NATO summit, and a woman has come forward to accuse the Democratic candidate in the main Senate race of sexual assault. Keep it here for full details on these stories in the minutes ahead. Traffic and weather now on WTOP. We go back to Rob Stallworth in the traffic center.
14: Thanks, Sarah. Beltway troubles are few and far in between in Virginia between Alexandria and McLean. Southbound I-95 on the brakes as you leave. Lorton and Route 1 headed down toward the Purple Heart Bridge and 123 where your lanes go from 4 to 3 along the right side. The usual choke point there. No issues on 66 on 123 northbound between Chapel Road and the Fairfax County Parkway. A single left lane gets you by the work zone. Southbound on the Fairfax County Parkway leaving Pope's Head Road toward Burke Center Parkway. A single right lane gets you through the work zone as well. No problems on 395. Looking pretty good, of course, as you come past the Springfield Interchange headed toward Duke Street. But once you get to King Street, may have the work zone set up and blocking the left lane for the bridge work. Continuing toward the 14th Street Bridge, you are pretty cool. Southbound on the George Washington Parkway, leaving the Roosevelt Bridge toward the Memorial Bridge. A single lane gets you by the work zone there. Maryland Beltway, of course, looking pretty decent through Montgomery and Prince George's County. Southbound on the BW Parkway slows, leaving NASA Goddard headed down toward 193. Uncertain if we have anything in the roadway as you head inside the Beltway on the BW Parkway. Southbound DC 295 heavy on the brakes, approaching Burroughs Avenue where the right side is blocked for the work zone. Your delays coming off of the BW Parkway. Inbound New York Avenue, watch for some slowdowns as you approach Bladenburg Road. 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I'm Rob Stallworth, your next travel report in about 10 minutes.
0: Thank you, Rob. Now we go to 7 News First Alert meteorologist Steve Rudin. Do we get any kind of break in the, you know, the afternoon pattern of storms and rain?
1: Not really, but at least it's not going to be a washout. So that is the good news. And we have a lot of chances for showers and a few thunderstorms, not only for today, but the rest of the week. But moving into the weekend, things should begin to improve just a little bit. A few showers and storms later this afternoon or the evening. Some may contain some heavier downpours, even some gustier winds. But the thinking right now is that it's more south and west of D.C., where we'll have a flood watch go into effect for parts of the Shenandoah Valley in central Virginia. It does not include the immediate metro area, at least not right now. High temperatures, 80 to 85 degrees. Tomorrow we'll be back into the mid to upper 80s. And as we move into the day on Thursday, temperatures around 90 degrees with a chance for a few storms. Looking ahead of the weekend, may start the day off on Saturday with a couple of showers. I don't believe it's going to amount to a whole lot. And we're trending on the drier side come Saturday afternoon. 73 in Waldorf, 72 in Potomac, and 74 AU Park.
0: 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Coming up on WTOP, it is the end of the line for Prince Harry's claims against the British tabloids. More news in 90 seconds.
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0: 1022. Prince Harry's final lawsuit aimed at taming the British tabloids has ended in defeat. A judge found that Harry failed to prove his invasion of privacy claims against the publisher of the Daily Mail. Lawsuits filed by Harry and six others, including singer Elton John and actor-model Elizabeth Hurley, accused the tabloid publishers of using unlawful tactics such as phone hacking or hiring private detectives to dig up dirt or snoop on his life. The newspapers called the accusations preposterous. The judge today ruled there was a realistic possibility the news came from legitimate sources. 1023.
5: ABC Entertainment News.
6: It's never been done before.
7: The Ocean's 11 prequel just added more names to its roster. Vicky Creeps and George Mackay are among the cast, joining stars Bradley Cooper and Margot Robbie for the heist thriller. Cooper is also writing and directing the project, hitting theaters June 25th, 2027.
8: My name is George Washington.
7: Coming off a successful 4th of July weekend at the box office, Young Washington is officially getting a sequel. Titled 1776, the film will continue the next chapter of George Washington's life and legacy. There's new music on the way from U2. The Irish rockers are releasing a new single, Street of Dreams, today. The song will appear on their upcoming album, expected out later this year.
9: And a question of if I want to spend the rest of my life with you.
7: And Sarah Pidgeon, the star of Love Story, John F. Kennedy Jr., and Carolyn Bessette, is 30 today. Chuck Sievertson, ABC News.
0: A proposal to ban the forced feeding of birds in the district could eventually end up on the ballot. The Prohibiting Force Feeding of Birds Act would outlaw the practice that is used to produce products like foie gras. The D.C. Board of Elections has received a petition to put the measure before voters. Election officials will now count and verify the signatures. And if enough valid signatures are confirmed, the proposal can move one step closer to appearing on a future D.C. ballot. Sports brought to you by Amentum, delivering advanced solutions for space and defense. Good morning, Dave Preston.
1: Good morning. We're talking a little tennis. Women's quarterfinal action has seventh seed Coco Gauff leading number four Jessica Pegula in a battle of Americans. 5-3 in the third in the deciding set. She's up. Men's top seed Jannik Sinner takes the first two sets from Jan Lennard Struff. He leads 2-1 in the third. World Cup soccer. Well, we only got to sing the Rocking America song once last night. And then Team USA got rocked by Belgium, who advances to play Spain in the quarterfinals. Today's action starts at noon with Argentina facing Egypt. Switzerland plays Colombia in the late game. Baseball Nationals prove there's never a dull moment at the ballpark, rallying from five runs down and then almost letting a six-run lead evaporate. James Wood telling MLB TV after the win.
11: Guys battle every at-bat. Doesn't really matter the score. So we just put together a bunch of good at-bats, and we're able to put a bunch of runs up. It's always good starting the series off with a win, so hopefully we can take the series tomorrow.
1: Off the field, the team learns that Cade Cavalli's suspension will be shaved to five games. He'll be able to start against the New York Yankees on Sunday. Andrew Alvarez slated to pitch this evening on 1500 AM. NBA ESPN reports that Donovan Mitchell's agreed to a four-year, $273 million maximum contract extension with Cleveland that includes a player option for a fifth year plus a full trade kicker. NHL Alex Ovechkin's looking forward to his 22nd season rocking the red, telling the media yesterday about the outpouring of affection after he agreed to terms with the Capitals.
12: Very emotional moment for me Everybody, congrats with the contract. Obviously, fans all over the world say congrats and have said I have lots of text messages from U.S., from Russia, and then it means a lot.
8: And we did not take apart the OVO-dometer. We kept it together, hoping that he'd come back. It's being recalibrated for another run, reading at 929 career goals. Dave Preston, WTOP Sports.
0: Thank you, Dave. Coming up.
10: 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I'm Alan Etter.
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0: 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Rob Stallworth in the traffic center.
8: Top trouble spots we're following for you, Sarah, in the district. Southbound DC 295 at Burroughs Avenue. That's where we have the right side block for the work zone with delays stretching back to 50 in New York Avenue. And McLean on the Georgetown Pike just west of the Beltway near Swinks Mill Road. Traffic alternating for the work zone there. And in Maryland on Route 29 south of the ICC at Fairland Road. At last report, traffic lights were dark and police were directing traffic in the intersection. Hot weather means your home works harder to stay cool. 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I'm Rob Stallworth. Your next traffic report in about 10 minutes.
0: We are going to be overcast today. There's a chance for showers and storms. Might see a little bit of sunshine. Highs topping out around 84. Damp and humid with patchy fog overnight. Lows around 70. And tomorrow, rinse and repeat. More of the same. Right now, 74 in Springfield, 72 in Laurel, 72 at Farragut Square.
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0: It's 10:30. Good morning. I'm Sarah Jacobs. Mike Jakaitis is our producer. And here are the top stories we're following for you today. Members of Virginia Task Force One's urban search and rescue team have returned home to Fairfax County after wrapping up their mission in earthquake-ravaged Venezuela. WTOP's Alan Etter has more on their welcome home ceremony last evening.
10: First responders spent 10 days assisting with search and recovery missions. They were deployed last month after a pair of earthquakes measuring 7.2 and 7.5 on the Richter scale hit the country's northern coast. This is Fairfax County Deputy Fire Chief David Barlow.
30: All 50-plus international teams combined in Venezuela triaged 391 sites, conducted technical rescue operations at 146 locations, resulting in 14 live rescues. Of that, USA One worked over 186 continuous hours triaging 74 sites, working 41 different locations, resulting in 5 live rescues.
10: One dramatic moment caught on video shows the team rescuing a mother and her 9-month-old baby from a collapsed building days after the earthquakes. The deployment was part of a larger U.S. humanitarian effort that has provided more than $300 million in life-saving aid to people affected by the disaster. Alan Etter, WTOP News.
0: President Trump has landed in Turkey for a 2-day summit with NATO leaders. And just before touching down, NATO announced at a defense forum that billions of dollars will go toward military projects. President Trump previously called out some NATO countries for not joining in the war with Iran and for not spending enough on their own defense. ABC News White House correspondent Karen Travers is in Ankara, Turkey, and tells us about the additional money that Europe has recently pumped into the defense effort.
2: Mark Rutte, the chairman of NATO, has certainly been trying to win over the president. He met with him recently at the White House and has focused on trying to get these European countries to make that commitment from last year's summit of increasing defense spending to 5% of GDP. This is something that the U.S. has been really pushing these European NATO countries to reach. The NATO ambassador from the U.S., Matt Whitaker, had said that this is all about measuring progress and taking stock in allies, expanding NATO's capabilities.
0: Karen tells us another big topic will be the war in Ukraine after a deadly strike in Kyiv killed dozens of civilians. President Trump had a phone call with Russian President Putin over the weekend, and he will be meeting with Ukrainian President Zelensky for a face-to-face tomorrow. A woman's allegation of sexual assault has upended the Maine U.S. Senate race. Democratic Senate candidate Graham Plattner denies the new allegation, but says he's going to take some time to, in his words, reflect on the best path forward. WTOP's Mitchell Miller has Today on the Hill.
3: Jenny Rasico had dated Graham Plattner. She tells Politico that the assault happened in 2021 when Plattner came to her home, even though she told him not to. She says he was drunk and sexually forced himself upon her. Rasico says she immediately ended their relationship. Plattner has released a video statement denying the allegation.
4: Any accusation of non-consensual behavior is categorically false.
3: Plattner overwhelmingly won the Democratic Senate nomination to challenge Republican Senator Susan Collins, but his campaign has been rocked by a string of troubling stories related to his treatment of women. If Collins holds on to her seat, Democrats will likely be unable to regain a majority in the Senate. On Capitol Hill, Mitchell Miller, WTOP News.
0: Those mass January 6th pardons that President Trump issued earlier this year do not apply to a Virginia man charged with planting pipe bombs in D.C. on the eve of the Capitol riot. That is the position of a federal judge who refused to dismiss the case against Brian Cole Jr. The judge said Trump's blanket pardons applied only to people who were convicted of crimes related to the Capitol attack. Cole had not even been charged when Trump issued the pardons. He's accused of placing pipe bombs outside the Republican National Committee and Democratic National Committee headquarters. The devices didn't detonate. Officers discovered them before that even happened. Cole's lawyers had argued he qualifies for a pardon because his alleged actions are closely linked to the events of January 6th. It's 10:35, and Arlington School's plan to cut a program for toddlers with disabilities was saved last spring. But now, as WTOP's Scott Gelman tells us, some parents are frustrated again after learning the program is being phased out.
14: Will DiCurno's daughter made progress over a couple of years here at the children's school.
21: By identifying what she needed early and delivering that to her in a preschool setting, she's able to go into kindergarten just like any other kid.
14: Arlington's Integration Station program puts toddlers with disabilities in general ed classrooms. In a message to families, the children's school says the partnership's being phased out. Some parents joined a group to prevent that exact outcome.
21: Nobody ever talked about closing it, and nobody ever really talked about the budget.
14: An Arlington school spokeswoman tells us no immediate changes will be made, and they're planning to bring the work group together next month to review staff's recommendation for how to move forward. Parents like Erin Turner tell us it's likely a decision being made with money in mind.
22: It is entirely budgetary. I haven't heard anyone say anything about the program not effectively delivering the way it needs to.
14: At the children's school, Scott Gelman, WTOP News.
0: Coming up in Money News.
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0: And then the man accused of murdering conservative influencer Charlie Kirk is due back in a Utah courtroom today. 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
1: 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In this episode, Dan talks with Justin Baer, the CEO and founder of Collars & Co.
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6: I was probably 15 years old, and I had this idea for, it was like a job marketplace for something about car dealers. So I was like, Dad, I have this great idea. And he said, okay, well, put a media kit together, and then you're going to use the Yellow Pages, and you're going to call down all the car dealers in Maryland, and you'll see, maybe you get a meeting. I was like, all right. So I went on Microsoft Word, and I used Clipart, and I made this media kit, and then I called the car dealers down, and I got someone on the phone. It was Koons. I had this meeting with the sales manager, and I'm showing him my folder, and he's looking at it, and we're talking about it. And then we leave the meeting. It's not like he bought it right there, but he was like, oh, this is a great idea. But 25 years later, I found out my dad called Koons ahead of time, and he said, my son's going to be calling you. Take the meeting. And so that gave me this feeling like, oh, it could happen.
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0: 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Traffic and weather on WTOP. Rob Stallworth is in the traffic center.
11: Thanks, Sarah. No troubles on the Beltway in Maryland through Prince George's County between Beltsville and Oxon Hill. Just some brief slowdowns on the in loop as you come past Route 50 to John Hanson Highway down to and past 214 Central Avenue. A listener checks in between Calvert County and, of course, Charles County on the Benedict Bridge. Traffic alternating on Maryland 231 for the work zone there. No problems on I-95. BW Parkway a little sluggish northbound, leaving Greenbelt Road headed toward Powder Mill Road. Outer loop slows as you come past the big curve headed south toward River Road. Once you get to the Clara Barton Parkway, you're clear across the American Legion Bridge. No problems on the Beltway in Virginia for now between Alexandria and McLean. Southbound I-95, the choke point at 123 as along the right side of the roadway as you go from 4 to 3 along the right. So slowdowns approaching Route 1 and Woodbridge headed down to and past 123. If you're traveling on the Dulles Toll Road eastbound after the Beltway headed toward the Dulles Connector Road, the right lane is blocked for the work zone on Duke Street in Alexandria, eastbound near Quaker Lane. That's where you have the center lane getting by the work zone in the eastbound direction. Westbound has the right lane blocked. Also north Quaker Lane, southbound near Seminary Road. That's where the left lane is blocked for the work zone as well. In the district, new problem is northbound I-295 as you leave Blue Plains headed toward Malcolm X. That's the report of a work zone in a single lane getting by. Southbound DC-295 before Burroughs Avenue, the right side remains blocked for the work zone as well. 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I'm Rob Stallworth. Your next traffic report in about 10 minutes.
0: 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Here is 7 News First Alert meteorologist Jordan Evans.
12: Clouds this morning turning into a few showers and storms this afternoon. Temperature of 84 degrees with a northeast breeze at 5 to 10 miles per hour. We'll see a slight drop in humidity tonight, even though the showers do continue. And then tomorrow, partly cloudy skies and a stray shower thunderstorm is possible. And the First Alert Weather Center, I'm meteorologist Jordan Evans.
0: 73 in Tyson, 75 in Waldorf, and 75 on the National Mall. Money news now on WTOP. Here's John Wardock.
23: Zillow is out with fresh figures looking at the Washington housing market. Home values have barely edged higher compared to May of last year, and sales are up just about 6% over the last year. If you love the taste of orange cream, then you're in luck. Starbucks is releasing new drinks later this month, all based around that flavor, led by a cold brew and an iced latte. Starbucks has been working hard to bring consumers back into their stores by using new drinks. And the 42-acre property in Upper Marlboro that used to be a motor speedway has hit the market for $15 million. It used to be the home to the Marlboro Motor Raceway up until 1969. The Washington Business Journal reports the property has been up for sale several times before. The last time was in 2014. On Wall Street, the Dow Jones Industrial Average is down 132 points. The S&P 500 is off 48, and the NASDAQ is down 409 points. That's a 1.5% drop for the NASDAQ. John Werdock, WTOP News.
0: It's 10:42. A Silver Spring man is now accused of a kidnapping and sexual assault in Waldorf. The Charles County Sheriff's Office's 27-year-old Brian Gordon met up with the victim on Old Washington Road June 28th. Officers say after she got in his car, he falsely claimed to be a police officer. They say he then handcuffed her, drove her somewhere else, and sexually assaulted her. The woman says she escaped hours later and called 911. Gordon's now charged with kidnapping, false imprisonment, and other charges. The man accused of murdering conservative influencer Charlie Kirk is due back in a Utah courtroom today. Prosecutors there are working to convince a judge there is enough evidence to take the case to trial.
13: Day two of the preliminary hearing is expected to bring more testimony from law enforcement who responded to and investigated the shooting of Charlie Kirk. Security here at the courthouse is extremely tight. Sharpshooters and tactical teams are on rooftops. Tyler Robinson is moved to and from court in an armored motorcade. On day one of the hearing, a Utah Valley University police officer testified about hearing the shot and seeing people running away. And graphic videos of Charlie Kirk's murder were shown to the judge. Erica Kirk left the courtroom clutching prayer beads. Alex Stone, ABC News, Provo, Utah.
0: Coming up on WTOP, a bunch of layoffs are taking the fun and games out of the gaming industry. We'll chat with ABC News tech reporter Mike Dubusky about what's going on. It's 10:43.
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20: Did you hear that? Out here, the most dangerous enemies are never heard. 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
0: 10:45, I'm Sarah Jacobs. Thanks for being with us. No more fun or games in the gaming industry. Microsoft just announced a big layoff. And joining us now to talk about what's behind all this is ABC News technology reporter Mike Dubusky. Mike, thanks for joining us.
14: Yeah, great to be here. It's a really significant cut to Microsoft and to their Xbox division. 4,800 positions being let go at Microsoft, 1,600 of them at Xbox this week. And what's more, Sarah, that's going to balloon over the next fiscal year or so. 1,600 more Xbox employees are expected to be laid off. The company also spinning off several of its games studios, 4 of them to be specific. Some of those are going to go be independent outfits. Some of them are being sold back to their original
2: owners, all of which marks a really significant reduction in the size of this business, with the company kind of billing this as a reset point, an opportunity to slim down and be a little bit more efficient. They say that over the last 5 years, they've seen their revenues shrink by $500 million. So it comes not a moment too soon, it seems, but that is cold comfort to the many Microsoft employees that are going to be out of a job soon.
0: Well, yeah, and I did a little digging on this, and I saw a quote from the Xbox CEO, Asha Sharma. She said in, said in a public memo to employees, "We are beginning the most significant restructure in Xbox history," but then adding, "Our business today is not healthy." That's frank and pretty bleak.
2: Yeah, it's not something that you hear very often from heads of tech companies like this. But, I mean, you look at the broader gaming space, she's absolutely right about that. The layoffs at Microsoft are just the latest in a long string of layoffs across the gaming industry, both from game studios and from major console makers like Sony and Nintendo. We've also seen prices rise across the space, with Xbox just 2 weeks ago announcing that certain versions of their console are going to go up by at least $150 in some cases. PlayStation also raising prices, Nintendo raising prices on their consoles. Look, a lot of this goes back to general economic headwinds in the gaming space related to tariffs, but also to this ongoing memory shortage. So artificial intelligence companies like OpenAI, even Microsoft themselves, are buying up computer memory to run and build AI systems out there. The things that, you know, you or I might interact with, ChatGPT, that requires a lot of computer power, that requires a lot of computer memory. These companies have pretty deep pockets. Investors like them, so they are going to go buy a lot of this computer memory, leaving less of it for the rest of the consumer tech space. And that has really put the squeeze on companies like Xbox. That's why you're seeing them raise prices and announce some layoffs and some restructuring efforts like this. Of course, Xbox itself did have its own fair share of problems specific to its brand. Also in that statement from the Xbox head, they said that basically in recent years they had grown too big. They had acquired too many game studios, and this is just an opportunity for them to, again, trim down and operate in a little bit more of a lean way. But really, if you're a gamer right now, you're not looking at this and feeling particularly encouraged about the future of that platform. The Xbox Series X console came out back in 2020, as did the latest PlayStation device, the PlayStation 5. They're due for an update, and it seems like there's not a ton of energy for this next console, you know, from the developer's point of view, just because things are just so tight right now. So will those consoles get delayed? We just don't know yet, but that is definitely something to keep an eye on.
0: All right, Mike, thanks for your insights on this.
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0: 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Traffic and weather on WTOP. We go back to Rob Stallworth.
11: Leaving the Beltway, coming into the district, northbound I-295 near Blue Plains, the work zone may have a single lane getting by. We just don't know which one is blocked as you continue toward Malcolm X. Southbound DC-295 at Burroughs Avenue, the right side blocked for the work zone, with those delays stretching back to 50 in New York Avenue. No problems on the inner loop or outer loop in Virginia between Alexandria and McLean. I-95 northbound on the brakes, leaving Dale City headed toward 123. Then again, in Lorton toward Newington, but travel lanes open. No problems really on 395 up to and across the 14th Street Bridge. If you're traveling at this point in Maryland, the Beltway is pretty cool through Montgomery and Prince George's counties. No problems on 270, I-95, or the BW Parkway between the two beltways. 29 at Fairland Road. You're under police direction for the dark traffic lights. At last report, police were directing traffic there. And back in Virginia on the Georgetown Pike at Swinks Mill Road, traffic continues to alternate around the work zone. For victims of drunk and drug driving, your grief is unique, but you're not alone. 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
0: 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Now to 7 News. First Alert meteorologist Steve Rudin.
3: All right, we are looking at cloudy skies out there right now, but at least we are dry for the time being. Temperatures are well into the 70s, and we'll see highs today anywhere from around 80 to 85 degrees. Now, a few showers and storms are likely this afternoon and through the evening. May see some heavier downpours similar to yesterday, but the concentration is now going to be a little bit farther to the south and west of the D.C. metro. A flood watch will go into effect later this afternoon for areas west of D.C. For tonight, we're looking at mostly cloudy skies, a chance for a few more showers, a bit of patchy fog, upper 60s to middle 70s by by early tomorrow morning. Tomorrow and Thursday, hate to say it, shower chances return, but it's not going to be a washout. Highs tomorrow will be in the lower to middle 80s, and then we're nearing 90 degrees by Thursday and Friday. 74 degrees right now in Fairfax, and 73 in Bethesda, and 74 AU Park.
0: 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Coming up on WTOP, it's one issue that Democrats and Republicans could agree on, but not so much anymore. 1051.
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0: It's 10:53. A new AP NORC poll reveals a dramatic erosion of support for Israel. There is rising opposition from Democrats and even signs of divisions among Republicans. About one-third of U.S. adults, including half of Democrats, say Israel has committed genocide against Palestinians during the war in Gaza. Israel and the U.S. government deny that accusation, which has been made by some human rights organizations. Israel's had a strong support from Republicans and Democrats alike, but this poll comes as Americans are becoming divided on the issue. The division is fueled by criticism for Israel's conduct during its ongoing war with Hamas. The AP NORC poll of more than 3,000 adults was conducted between June 11th and 17th and has a 2.8 percentage point margin of error. Some Beltsville residents are fighting a plan to build a crematorium in their neighborhood. Earlier this year, Prince George's County approved a special zoning request from the Borgwart Funeral Home to build a new crematorium in a rural residential area. The funeral home has now applied for a permit from the Maryland Department of the Environment. Some neighbors are petitioning against the plan, including Stephen Smith, who tells NBC4 he's concerned about the emissions from the crematorium.
22: And when you talk to somebody and say, hey, do you want a crematorium next door? Well, there's an emotional response. Most folks say, and the answer is negative. The research shows that crematoriums, oftentimes their emissions include an odor. And, you know, depending on where the wind is going, who knows where that's going to travel.
0: Borgwart says crematoriums make up half the funeral business now, and they are looking to perform 100 to 165 cremations each year. Sports on WTOP is powered by Maximus, moving people and technology forward. Here is Dave Preston.
24: Talking tennis, Wimbledon women's quarterfinal action underway. Seventh seed Coco Gauff gets by number four Jessica Pegula. She takes the third set 6-3 and tells ESPN.
25: Pretty insane, honestly, considering how I hadn't won a match on grass in 2 years before this tournament. So I'm definitely just really happy with how I played today. Jess is an incredible opponent in person, and playing against her is never easy, but I'm just happy to get through this one today.
24: She'll play the winner of number 10, Carolina Mukova, and Naomi Osaka. Men's top seed Jannik Sinner sweeps Jan Lennard Struff out of the bracket. Number 2, Alexander Zverev, after taking the first two sets from Jiří Lehecka yesterday, is tied with the Czech at 3 in the third set. They're just getting underway again as last night's match was postponed due to darkness. Soccer's World Cup saw the three host nations fall in the round of 16 Saturday, Sunday, and last night as the U.S. men's national team comes up short against Belgium, who plays co-favorite Spain in the quarterfinals. Today's doubleheader starts at noon with defending champ Argentina facing Egypt, Switzerland, Colombia, the late matchup. Baseball Nationals, after 92 games, no small sample size, lead the majors in runs scored. Last night, they put 12 on the board in the win over Houston. Curtis Meade telling 1500 AM.
1: We don't really feel like we're up against that at any point. You know, I think, you know, we have confidence knowing that they got to get us out 27 times. And, you know, I think everyone's just trying to get put together good at-bats. And today we end up scoring a bunch of runs for the pitching staff.
24: Meade, one of many players on this roster having a career year. 15th homer of the season last night. That's a career high, and we're not even at the All-Star break. Dave Preston, WTOP Sports.
0: Thank you, Dave. Coming up on WTOP, the British military says a tanker's been hit by a drone in the Strait of Hormuz. President Trump says the U.S. will lift sanctions on Turkey. Traffic and weather in 60 seconds.
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2: Traffic and weather, back to Rob Stallworth.
3: Top troubles right now, Sarah. Northbound I-295 near Blue Plains. That's where the work zone was reported earlier. Now it was getting a report of a crash, possibly in a single lane getting by. Southbound DC 295 at Burroughs Avenue, still with the right side block for the work zone there. Delays stretch back to 50 in New York Avenue. Southbound I-95 in Virginia. Watch out for delays going across the Purple Heart Bridge down toward 123 as your lanes go from 4 to 3 along the right side. The WTOP Traffic Center is presented by Window Nation. 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I'm Rob Stallworth. Your next traffic report in about 10 minutes.
2: To 7 News, First Alert meteorologist Jordan Evans.
4: More chances for heavier rain and some thunderstorms today, but that chance is starting to shift farther to the southwest around the Shenandoah Valley in central Virginia. Our rain chance in D.C. about 40% this afternoon for some scattered showers and storms. Otherwise, we'll track some clouds and a few areas of drizzle and light rain. In the First Alert Weather Center, I'm meteorologist Jordan Evans.
2: Checking temps around the region, we have 75 now in Annandale, at 72 in Germantown, 73 in D.C.'s DuPont Circle, and 73 outside the WTOP studios.
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2: Good morning, I'm Sarah Jacobs. Coming up,
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8: A roadside stand to the rescue for people struggling with no power.
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8: I'm Mike Marilla.
2: President Trump arrives in Turkey for a NATO summit where he's expecting allies to come up with billions for security measures. The Dow is down 165 points. It's 11 o'clock.
10: ABC News. I'm Sherry Preston. The British military says a tanker was hit by a drone in the Strait of Hormuz today, the third such attack today alone. And the new assaults, the threatening ones to choke off the flow of vessels in the strait and to further strain the U.S.-Iran ceasefire. That happening as the NATO summit kicks off in Ankara, Turkey, where President Trump said today the U.S. is considering letting Turkey buy American-made F-35s.
11: It's a decision we're going to make. We have a very good relationship. I would think that many people, I can tell you, many people, including the people sitting right here, thinks, you know, why wouldn't we do that? We have a better relationship with Turkey, and Turkey's been in many ways much more loyal than other countries that we think would be loyal.
10: The president angry that more NATO countries didn't help in the conflict against Iran. Evacuations are underway on New York City's east side after steel support beams in the 21st and 22nd floors of a building being converted from office to residential buckled. That caused five floors of the building to start caving under the stress. The building, formerly Pfizer headquarters, is the largest office conversion in New York City history. The man accused of murdering Charlie Kirk and Kirk's family are expected in the courtroom soon in the second day of his preliminary hearing. ABC's Alex Stone will be there.
12: Charlie Kirk's widow, Erica, and his parents are expected back in the courtroom to hear more testimony and see more evidence today. On Monday, they left the courtroom when graphic testimony was given and when videos of Kirk's murder were being shown to the judge. Only the judge and attorneys could see the videos, and at one point when Kirk was shot in a video, the judge could be seen visibly jumping in reaction. Today, more testimony from law enforcement who responded to and investigated Kirk's murder is expected. Alex Stone, ABC News, Provo, Utah.
10: Prince Harry losing his latest invasion of privacy battle with the British tabloids today. You're listening to ABC News.
2: It's 11:02 on Tuesday, July 7th. 73 degrees and we are in for another damp day with highs in the low 80s. Good morning. I'm Sarah Jacobs with the top local stories we're following this hour. There are a lot of disappointed U.S. soccer fans today after the United States fell short against Belgium last night and now are officially out of the FIFA World Cup. WTOP's Kyle Cooper was on the National Mall with some of those fans watching on the big screen.
6: There was a lot of optimism as the match got underway at the FIFA Fan Zone. And despite the 4-1 loss, fans like Laura Lovelace of D.C. appreciated the team's run.
13: So I love the

0: they've done a great job getting this far. I mean, farther than maybe some thought originally.
1: Another fan saying American soccer is better than it's ever been and has a bright future. On the National Mall, Kyle Cooper, WTOP News.
2: Metro says a record number of people rode its trains and buses on Independence Day. The Washington Metropolitan Area Transit Authority says more than 866,000 trips were taken on Metro Rail and Metro Bus across D.C., Maryland, and Virginia from July 4th into the early hours of July 5th. Nearly 668,000 of those trips were on Metro Rail, and that breaks the previous 4th of July rail record that was set by back in 2009, breaks the record by nearly 6%. Metro officials say more than 100,000 riders boarded trains after midnight as crowds returned from what you will recall was a delayed fireworks celebration and on the National Mall. We are learning of numerous aerial rescues that happened over the holiday weekend in Maryland. WTOP's Kate Ryan reports.
3: Scott Curtin, the director of flight operations for the Maryland State Police, makes locating, preparing, and then hoisting people to safety in one of the agency's helicopters sound easy.
4: You search, you find, and you rescue.
3: 3 4th of July weekend incidents show the versatility of the aviation units. On Friday, in Talbot County's Skipton Creek, three women were stranded on a jet ski. Area boats couldn't reach them in the shallow, muddy waters.
4: The fire and rescue were on the shoreline, walking them, talking them through what they would have to do.
3: One at a time, they were plucked to safety.
4: They stayed on their jet ski, waited to be rescued, and Trooper 6 came in and got all three of them out.
3: Another rescue helped people stranded while tubing in Big Gunpowder Falls in Baltimore County. And in western Maryland, Garrett County, an injured hiker was rescued from Swallow Falls State Park. So far this year, Curtin says, they've flown 1,500 missions, most of those medevacs, 94 of them search and rescue. Kate Ryan, WTOP News.
2: Recent storms in our region have left almost 2,000 customers in Howard County without service for days. Customers still in the dark are now looking for ways to stay cool in this sticky weather. WTOP's Mike Murillo reports one new snowball stand opened up in perfect timing.
5: Just 2 weeks after opening Frosty Flamingo on Route 97 in Cooksville, owner Emma Bunker is seeing plenty of customers looking for relief from the heat.
6: Hope that people can come and stop by and have something to cool down a little bit in the heat, especially with the power being out.
5: Nick Ibello says the stand is a perfect escape for his family as they deal with the outage.
7: Place just opened, so we want to support little local businesses while we're at it.
5: Bunker's home lost power on Saturday night, so it's hot inside there, but the generator's keeping things cool inside the stand.
6: Normally hotter here than at my house, but and the other way around lately.
5: So as she cools down, so does her customers with the snowball she serves, including Ibello's young daughter, who didn't have time to talk.
8: How did it taste? Is it good?
5: As she dug into her snowball, covered in sprinkles. In Cooksville, Mike Murillo, WTOP News.
2: Thousands of fish have died in the Potomac. WTOP's Steve Karish takes a look at what happened.
9: Authorities with the Maryland Department of the Environment are investigating a fish kill in the Potomac River near Sycamore Island. That's just below Glen Echo Park. Scientists say that high water temperature resulting from this past weekend's extreme heat is likely to blame. The temperature in the water soared to 94 degrees, and this causes lower levels of oxygen in the water, and that stresses fish. The high temperatures can also lead to an increase in certain bacteria. Authorities say there's no evidence of a chemical spill or other pollution. Steve Karish, WTOP News.
2: Well, if you are looking to hop a flight to London to catch the Washington Commanders take on the Indianapolis Colts, you're going to have to get in line. Those tickets went on sale this morning at 7 a.m. for that October 4th game. Ticketmaster reports there's already a long waiting list for just the chance to buy tickets. They cost about $328. The NFL will be playing three games in London this coming season, and also in six other international sites. The NFL says its long-term goal is to play 16 international games per season, with all 32 teams playing abroad at least once. Coming up on WTOP in Money News.
8: Retailers start promoting back-to-school deals. I'm John Werdunk.
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2: Traffic and weather on WTOP. We go back to Rob Stallworth in the traffic center.
14: Thanks, Sarah. We got a few work zones out there that's causing people headaches, but we do have a new problem in Herndon on Route 7 Leesburg Pike westbound at the Georgetown Pike. A single right lane gets you by the crash scene there. Eastbound cannot turn left onto the Georgetown Pike because of that wreck. On the Georgetown Pike itself at Swinks Mill Road, traffic alternates around the work zone. No problems on the interloop or outer loop between Alexandria and McLean. I-95 northbound slows as you come past Dale City headed toward the usual choke point near the Prince William Parkway. Southbound slowdowns going across the Purple Heart Bridge down to and past 123. No problems on 395. You guys are pretty smooth. Traveling in Maryland, the Beltway is pretty cool. Between at this point, Bethesda and Oxon Hill on the interloop and outer loop. No problems on 270, I-95 or the BW Parkway between the two beltways. On 29 both ways at Fairland Road. Last report, you were under police direction for the dark traffic lights. And traveling between Calvert County and at this point, Charles County on the 231 Benedict Bridge. Traffic alternating for the work zone as well. Southbound DC 295 near Burroughs Avenue, still with the right side block for the work zone. Northbound I-295 near Malcolm X. That's where we had the report of a crash. 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I'm Rob Stallworth, your next traffic report in about 10 minutes.
2: 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First Alert meteorologist Jordan Evans.
15: Overcast today with a few peaks of sunshine, temperature of 84 degrees, and a few showers and storms around the Beltway. Better chances for heavier rain and some flooding concerns as we track the Shenandoah Valley and parts of central Virginia. For tonight, a few leftover showers and storms, and temperatures drop down to 71 degrees. Partly cloudy, mainly dry for your Wednesday, but a passing shower storm still can't be ruled out. And by Thursday, temperatures finally start to climb, approaching the upper 80s. At the First Alert Weather Center, I'm meteorologist Jordan Evans.
2: 75 in Alexandria, 73 in Columbia, Penn Quarter, 75 degrees. 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Here's John Werdock.
8: Some consumers are already looking for back-to-school shopping deals. Reuters is reporting families have started looking for deals, and major retailers are responding. Amazon, Walmart, Target, and Best Buy are just some of those big-time retailers already doing back-to-school promotions. A tech innovation lab is starting to come together in the Potomac Yard neighborhood of Alexandria. Alexandria Now says the project is getting almost $4 million in funding from Virginia, and local funding will contribute about another $2 million. After hitting another record close yesterday and finishing above 53,000, the blue chips are what? They're down. They're declining. What's going on here? The Dow is off 187 points. The S&P 500 is off some 44 points. And the NASDAQ is off 354 points. That's more than a 1% decline for the NASDAQ. So some rare red right now on Wall Street. John Werdock, WTOP News.
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19: This is Bishop Michael Burbidge of the Catholic Diocese of Arlington. This month, we commemorate America's momentous 250th anniversary. We can celebrate this tremendous moment in the life and history of our nation by offering profound thanks to God, by whose grace we have enjoyed so many blessings and endured many trials since our founding. George Washington, our first president, declared that it was our duty as a nation to acknowledge the providence of Almighty God, to obey His will, to be grateful for His benefits, and humbly to implore His protection and favor. At America's 250th anniversary, it is most fitting to remember that God is truly the author of every blessing and every good gift we celebrate. May we continue to turn to God with all our needs. And please, Lord, bless our nation and grant your peace throughout our land.
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9: It's 11:15. I'm Sarah Jacobs. Thanks for being with us. Pirates, hidden history, and spirits from beyond the grave are all converging in Old Town this summer. In today's episode of Matt About Town, WTOP's Matt Koufax heads to Alexandria for a new kind of tour.
10: We've always been really intrigued by pirates, and then mix ghosts into that, it's even better.
11: It's the latest offering from Alexandria Colonial Tours, featuring all new tales of real swashbuckling history.
12: So sick. I would say 5 stars for me.
13: This one had a lot of history that I've never known about.
11: I showed up at the bottom of King Street along the Potomac to meet up with colonial-clad tour guide and friend of the show, Jimmy Merritt, who told me,
14: the more I researched and the more I found out, the more just delighted I got by how many kind of wild, unhinged things happened right here by the river.
11: The Alexandria Colonial Tours Pirate Tour features about a mile and a half loop through some of the most obscure parts of historic Old Town by lantern light.
14: To make a pledge up front, I'm not going to tell you any stories that I do not believe myself.
11: Everything is based on real, researched, and vetted historical accounts. It's stuff you won't find in a textbook or even on Google.
14: 3 months later, he is found dead in this tunnel, struck by a train. The spirits of those who died in this tunnel still remain.
11: From a 100-year pirate war over oysters to gunfights on King Street to an insane Alexandria connection to one of history's most notorious scallywags.
14: Grandmother Markham is rich. She is living her best life, but a charming stranger comes into town and turns her head. She is married to him within the week. After further investigation, the family is convinced this man is none other than Blackbeard himself.
11: There's a little something here for everyone. And you end the night in a graveyard where perhaps the scariest story of all is revealed. But I won't spoil that one.
14: As a matter of fact, all of us are standing atop multiple rows of bodies right now. You're welcome.
11: Especially in a city like Alexandria, where 250 years of American history were just celebrated, the stories these shores hold will delight, startle, and maybe even have you looking over your shoulder on the way home.
14: How many spirits may still be moving below us, hoping to somehow be discovered?
11: In Alexandria, Matt Koufax.
14: You guys were absolutely delightful.
11: WTOP News.
9: 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A quick look at the top stories we're working on at WTOP. The Fairfax County Search and Rescue Task Force is back home after helping in Venezuela following those devastating earthquakes. And President Trump is in Turkey for a two-day NATO summit. Keep it here for full details in the minutes ahead. Traffic and weather on WTOP. Back to Rob Stallworth in the traffic center.
7: In Alexandria on Duke Street eastbound near Quaker Lane, that's where the center lane gets you by the work zone. Eastbound, westbound has the right lane blocked for that work as well in Alexandria. Also, keep in mind, southbound on North Quaker Lane near Seminary Road, the left lane is blocked for the work zone. No problems really on 395, but northbound as you leave King Street headed towards Shirlington, that's where the left lane is blocked for the bridge work today. And a loop and out of loop still pretty smooth between Alexandria and McLean. Traveling on 123 northbound between Chapel Road and the Fairfax County Parkway, a single lane gets you by the work zone there. Southbound on the Fairfax County Parkway as you leave Pope's Head Road headed toward Burke Center Parkway, that's where a single right lane also gets you by the work zone. I-95, of course, the usual suspects going across the Purple Heart Bridge down to and past 123. If you're traveling in the district, southbound DC 295, as you head toward Burroughs Avenue, that's where the right side is blocked for the work zone there. Wide delays are stretching back to New York Avenue and coming off the BW Parkway. Northbound I-295 as you head toward Blue Plains and Malcolm X, that's where we had an earlier crash reported with a possible single lane only getting by the scene there. For victims of drunk and drug driving, your grief is unique, but you're not alone. 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I'm Rob Stallworth, your next traffic report in about 10 minutes.
9: And now to 7 News, First Alert meteorologist Steve Rudin.
15: All right, we're looking at mostly cloudy skies out there right now. We are on the dry side. However, later this afternoon and the evening, scattered showers, even a few rumbles of thunder can't be ruled out with highs around 80 to 85 degrees. Now, as we head into the overnight, lingering showers draw to a close. We'll see a bit of patchy fog by early tomorrow morning. Wake up temperature 68 to 75 degrees. More clouds than sun on Wednesday, but still glimmers of sun and a chance for a few showers and storms with temperatures in the lower to middle 80s. We'll be around 90 on Thursday and Friday. Chance for a few storms both days, lingering showers early Saturday. By Sunday, temperatures around 83 to 88 degrees. In our long-range forecast, our 10-day outlook, a week from today and a week from tomorrow, temperatures could be well into the mid to upper 90s. 74 degrees in Fairfax, 75 AU Park, and 73 in Silver Spring.
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9: 1122. Agriculture officials now confirm 32 cases of New World screwworm infesting livestock in a dozen Texas counties. So what's being done to eradicate this parasite?
25: Since the 1960s, attempts to eradicate the New World screwworm have involved releasing billions of male flies that have been sterilized with radiation to mate with females, thereby halting the reproductive cycle. But radiation weakens the flies, making them less able to compete with their non-sterilized competitors. Now, scientists are working on a gene editing technique to breed screwworm flies that are sterile from birth and just as vigorous as non-sterile males. Jim Ryan, ABC News.
0: With reporting from around the world, here's today's Worldwide Travel Minute with Peter Greenberg.
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22: Wimbledon women's quarterfinal action saw number 7 Coco Gauff bounce back from dropping the first set of her match with 4th seed Jessica Pegula to prevail in 3, taking the third set 6-3 and telling ESPN.
23: First set, I think I made a little bit too many errors, rushing out the rallies a little bit too quickly. And then, I just felt like the last 2 sets were really great tennis. And I've been going 3 sets almost every match. So, I feel like when you have that faith in yourself as a competitor, when the match goes a distance, when you lose 1 set, you're not panicking.
22: It'll be Coco's first ever semifinal appearance at Wimbledon, and it will be against the winner of number 10, Carolina Muhova, and Naomi Osaka. Osaka leading in the first set right now, 2-1. Men's top seed Jannik Sinner sweeps Jan Lennard Struff out of the bracket, while number 2, Alexander Zverev, leads Jiří Lehecka 2-1 and 2-1 in the fourth set. World Cup soccer, the U.S. men's national team picking up the pieces after last night's loss to Belgium, who advances to play Spain in the quarterfinals. Next hour, defending champ Argentina faces Egypt. Switzerland plays Colombia in the late game. Baseball Nationals officially add pitcher Matt Crook to their roster. Andrew Alvarez slated to pitch this evening against Houston. 6:45 first pitch on 1500 AM. NHL Alex Ovechkin is now looking forward to his 22nd season rocking the red, telling the media yesterday about the outpouring of affection after he agreed to terms.
26: Very emotional moment for me that everybody congrats with the contract. Obviously fans all over the world say congrats, and text messages from U.S., from Russia, and then it means a lot.
22: And the OVO-dometer, we did not take it apart, because once you take something like that apart, machinery, it's tough to get it back together.
9: Just
22: so
9: right, yeah.
22: It's just being recalibrated for another run, reading at 929 career goals for the Great 8. Dave Preston, WTOP Sports.
9: Thank you, Dave. Coming up after traffic and weather.
27: Another bombshell in the main U.S. Senate race involving Democrat Graham Plattner. I'm Mitchell Miller, today on The Hill.
9: Plus, President Trump arrives in Turkey for the NATO summit. We'll take a look at what he wants from NATO allies. 1127.
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9: Traffic and weather on WTOP. Over to Rob Stallworth.
7: Top trouble spots for you right now. Northbound I-295 delays approaching Blue Plains, where we had an earlier work zone reported. But within the delay is also the report of a crash. Still uncertain which lane or lanes may be blocked there. What we do know is southbound DC-295 at Burroughs Avenue has the right side blocked for the work zone. And also in Herndon on Route 7 Leesburg Pike at the Georgetown Pike in the westbound direction. That was where the right lane was getting by the crash. Eastbound wasn't able to turn left from Route 7 onto the Georgetown Pike. Need better rest? 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They make sleep easy. I'm Rob Stallworth. Your next traffic report in about 10 minutes.
9: It's going to be overcast today with a chance for showers and storms. Most of that shower and storm activity will be to the south and west of D.C. Highs near 84. Damp and humid tonight, and then tomorrow, more of the same. We are stuck in a pattern, it appears. 75 in Silver Spring. It's also 75 in Foggy Bottom.
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9: We are coming up on 11:31. Good morning. I'm Sarah Jacobs. Mike Jakaitis is our producer. After 10 days of helping earthquake survivors in Venezuela, members of the Virginia Task Force 1 Urban Search and Rescue Team have returned to Fairfax County. And WTOP's Alan Adder reports on an emotional homecoming.
11: Welcome home.
12: Deputy Chief for Special Operations for the Fairfax County Fire and Rescue Department, David Barlow, welcomes USA 1 back home after a busy 2 weeks during which they rescued 5 people trapped in the rubble. Members of the local Venezuelan community were on hand last night to welcome the team home and present a flag to the first responders. Andrea Ramos has family in Venezuela. Some didn't survive the twin quakes.
13: That you were there working so hard. And thank God that you brought the equipment that you have. I heard that the firefighters there in Venezuela, in Caracas, didn't know how to use them.
12: Authorities say more than 2,000 people have been killed. Thousands more have been injured. Many others are still missing. Alan Etter, WTOP News.
9: President Trump is in Turkey for a 2-day NATO summit after spending months blasting allies. At a defense forum this morning, NATO announced billions of dollars for military projects aimed at proving to Trump that Europe is investing in its own defense. The White House says the president will continue urging more spending as he considers further drawdowns of the long-standing U.S. troop presence in Europe. ABC News White House correspondent Karen Travers is in Ankara, Turkey, and we asked her if there is still a concern the U.S. may withdraw from NATO.
14: There was congressional legislation that was passed back in 2023 that would require any presidential decision to leave NATO to have approval of the Senate, 2/3 in the Senate, or be authorized through an act of Congress. But the president has said it's something that the country, that he, his administration, should be thinking about. But it is one of the things that adds up to this tense relationship. That, Iran, and going back several months ago, the threats to take Greenland, where you saw European countries rally around Greenland sovereignty, rally around Denmark as a NATO ally. All of those things are still simmering.
9: Another big topic at the summit, the war between Russia and Ukraine. President Trump will meet with Ukrainian President Volodymyr Zelensky tomorrow. He spoke with Russia's President Vladimir Putin over the weekend. Calls are mounting for one Senate candidate to end his campaign because of sexual assault accusations. So the main Democrats' events are now on hold. WTOP's Mitchell Miller has the candidate's response today on the Hill.
0: I wanted to directly address the troubling, serious, and false allegations against me.
27: Graham Plattner released a video statement after Politico published the woman's account. Jenny Rasico says she ended the relationship after an incident nearly 5 years ago when she says Plattner came to her home uninvited, apparently after drinking, and sexually forced himself upon her.
0: Regardless of the inaccuracy of the reporting, but mindful the political reality will inflict, we are taking the time to reflect on the best path forward.
27: Plattner is trying to unseat longtime Republican Senator Susan Collins. If Democrats fail to defeat her, there's little chance they can retake a majority of the Senate. On Capitol Hill, Mitchell Miller, WTOP News.
9: Kentucky Republican Senator Mitch McConnell has been in the hospital for more than 3 weeks, but his office has not released any details about his condition. Staffer said last week the former Republican leader's condition continues to improve and that McConnell appreciates the outpouring of support that he is receiving. The senator's unspecified health issues came after several hospitalizations in recent years. And as Senate Republicans are already dealing with a very narrow majority in these final months before the midterms. President Trump's mass January 6th pardons do not apply to a Virginia man charged with planting pipe bombs in D.C. on the eve of the Capitol riot. That's the position of a federal judge who refused to dismiss the case against Brian Cole Jr. The judge said Trump's blanket pardons applied only to people who were convicted of crimes related to the Capitol attack. Cole hadn't even been charged when Trump issued the pardons. Cole's accused of placing pipe bombs outside the Republican National Committee and Democratic National Committee headquarters. Those devices did not detonate. Officers found them. Cole's lawyers had argued he qualifies for a pardon because his alleged actions are closely linked to the events of January 6th. Plans for a controversial data center campus will go before Prince William County leaders today. The Board of County Supervisors is set to vote on an amendment that would affect nearly 2,000-acre Dulles South Innovation Center. The project is located along Sanders Lane near the Loudoun County border. The amendment would reclassify some land there as industrial. Inside Nova reports the board staff is recommending that supervisors deny the proposal. Advocacy groups are planning a rally against the amendment this afternoon. Coming up in Money News,
11: fresh reports on the local housing market. I'm John Werdock.
9: And then,
15: an Alexandria record store devastated by floods finds a new location. I'm Luke Lukert.
9: Traffic and weather in 2 minutes.
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18: I was probably 15 years old, and I had this idea for, it was like a job marketplace for something about car dealers. So I was like, Dad, I have this great idea. And he said, okay, well, put a media kit together, and then you're going to use the Yellow Pages, and you're going to call down all the car dealers in Maryland, and you'll see, maybe you get a meeting. I was like, all right. So I went on Microsoft Word, and I used Clipart, and I made this media kit, and then I called the car dealers down, and I got someone on the phone. It was Coons. I had this meeting with the sales manager, and I'm showing him my folder, and he's looking at it, and we're talking about it. And then we leave the meeting. It's not like he bought it right there, but he was like, oh, this is a great idea. But 25 years later, I found out my dad called Coons ahead of time. And he said, my son's going to be calling you. Take the meeting. 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
9: 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Rob Stallworth in the traffic center.
7: No troubles on the Beltway in Virginia between Alexandria and McLean. In Herndon, it was westbound Route 7 Leesburg Pike at the Georgetown Pike. That's where we had a single right lane getting by the crash scene. Eastbound, couldn't turn left to get onto the Georgetown Pike. Either way, you're under police direction. Also on the Georgetown Pike at Swinks Mill Road, traffic alternating for the work zone. If you're traveling on 123 northbound between Chapel Road and the Fairfax County Parkway, a single left lane gets you by the work zone there. Southbound on the Fairfax County Parkway between Pope's Head Road and Burke Center Parkway, the right lane gets you by the work zone. Northbound 395, as you head towards Shirlington, the left lane blocked for the work zone, but no problems going across the 14th Street Bridge in the district, or coming into the district, leaving the Beltway. Northbound I-295 before Blue Plains may only have a single lane getting by the crash scene there. Southbound DC-295, of course, you remain heavy on the brakes as you head toward Burroughs Avenue. That's where the right side is blocked for the work zone. And in Fairland, 29 at Fairland Road. At last report, you're under police direction for the dark traffic lights while police directing there. So keep that in mind if you're traveling on 29 near Fairland Road. Route 50 coming across the Bay Bridge looks pretty good with three lanes west and two lanes east, and running pretty much without any kind of delay. 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I'm Rob Stallworth, your next traffic report in about 10 minutes.
9: 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Here's 7 News First Alert meteorologist Jordan Evans.
1: Mild and muggy for your Tuesday. Temperature of 84 degrees with high humidity. Still can't rule out a few passing showers or storms during the afternoon, but most of the heavy rain is starting to shift southwest of the Beltway. Temperatures tonight down to the low 70s, a few upper 60s for a few neighborhoods. Then Wednesday afternoon, back up to 83 degrees. Partly cloudy skies and a slight drop in humidity. That'll make things a little more comfortable for the afternoon. Thursday, we're approaching the upper 80s, and that scattered shower and thunderstorm chance returns during the afternoon as well. And the First Alert Weather Center, I'm meteorologist Jordan Evans.
9: 74 in College Park and Fairfax, and 75 degrees on the National Mall. Money news on WTOP. Here's John Wardock.
11: Sarah, we are looking at red arrows for the major stock averages right now. The Dow Jones Industrial Average is down 218 points. The S&P 500 is shrinking by 51, and the NASDAQ is off some 382 points. And Sarah, that is almost a 1.5% decline for the NASDAQ.
9: Now, I know a lot of folks are keeping a close eye on the housing market, deciding whether it's time to buy or sell. A couple of new reports out today. What can you tell us?
11: Yeah, my inbox is full today with fresh real estate data. Zillow has issued fresh figures looking at the Washington housing market. Home values rose 0.5% this spring, and sales are up almost 6% compared to last year. The other interesting one is LendingTree says the district has seen the largest increase in real estate vacancy rates. Only two places in the nation have seen higher vacancy rates. One is D.C., the other is Oregon. And LendingTree says 39% of vacant homes are available for rent in D.C., and that is the highest share in the nation. Sarah.
9: All right. Thank you, John. It's 11:42. We have a follow-up to a story we covered earlier this year. A popular record store in Alexandria that saw a lot of its merchandise destroyed by flooding has found a new home after nearly 6 months. WTOP's Luke Lukert paid them a visit after their announcement.
2: Crooked Beat's new home is on the same street, just a few blocks down the road here in Delray.
4: A longtime supporter of Crooked Beat, who's been a supporter almost 3 decades for us, she said, basically, I'll buy the building and you move there.
2: Store owner Bill Daly says it is great news after devastating floods in January that caused over $100,000 of damages. Insurance didn't even cover the flood.
4: But we were always told that it never flooded there, and we found out from other business owners that years ago, it did flood there. So the landlord kind of just washed their hands of it.
15: Since then, they have been a shop without a building, showing up at pop-up events. Courtney Pompey with Crooked Beats.
19: There's just been also a loss of like the community by not being able to come into the store, but it's been wonderful to see how they've been able to come out in the ways that they have.
15: I expect the new store on Mount Vernon Avenue to open in mid-August. Luke Luger, WTOP News.
9: A new crematorium in Prince George's County could be planted in the middle of a neighborhood, and some residents aren't happy about it. The Borgwart Funeral Home in Beltsville was recently granted zoning approval for a crematorium in a rural residential area. The funeral home's looking to perform up to 165 cremations each year. Some residents have begun signing an online petition to stop that plan. There is now a permit application that has been sent to the Maryland Department of the Environment. If the department determines a permit can be issued, a public hearing will be scheduled in the future. Coming up on WTOP, some changes ahead for how some school systems in our region deal with AI. 1144.

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7: Good morning. I'm Sarah Jacobs. Thanks for being with us. Maryland school systems have some homework to do this summer. Under a new state law, every public school district must create or update its policy on how artificial intelligence can be used in the classroom. The State Department of Education released new guidance that tells schools they need to focus on student privacy, limit bias, and to make sure AI supports learning instead of replacing teachers. Maryland Matters reports districts also have to decide which AI tools are appropriate for students and teachers and provide training for educators before those tools are rolled out. Many school systems, including those in Montgomery, Prince George's, and Frederick counties, are already testing or expanding the use of AI ahead of the new school year. It's been over a year since parents successfully lobbied Arlington school leaders to keep a program open that helps toddlers with disabilities. But WTOP Scott Gelman tells us the school system's now planning to close it within a few years.
8: Will DiCurno's daughter had a bit of a speech delay when she became a preschooler here at the children's school.
9: You know, it's 2 years later. She's fully caught up vocabulary-wise. She's fully caught up on social school skills.
8: But he fears other families may not get that experience. In a memo, the school wrote that Arlington Public Schools is planning to phase out the partnership and then end it. He was part of a working group trying to find any other solution.
9: Instead of engaging with good faith and trying to solve the problem, they just had a couple of token parents on a working group that had a predetermined outcome.
8: An Arlington school spokeswoman tells us no immediate changes will occur and the work group will come together again next month to review staff's recommendation for how to move forward. Parent Erin Turner suspects it's all about money.
10: I think it's really important that you can look each other in the eye and say, you know, we tried, we did everything we could. And I just don't think that's true here.
8: In Arlington, Scott Gelman, WTOP News.
7: Well, here's a reason to dust off that Duolingo language app you might have abandoned after a few weeks. It could help keep your brain younger to learn a foreign language. New research presented at a neuroscience conference in Spain found people who speak multiple languages have brains that appear 6 to 13 years younger than those who only speak one language. Scientists use brain scans to estimate brain age. They found multilingual people consistently showed slower brain aging. Now to the top stories we're working on at WTOP. President Trump is in Turkey for a two-day NATO summit where European allies are aiming to show they are investing more of their own money in defense. And thousands of fish have died in the Potomac River. Experts say it's a casualty of the extreme heat we've endured in the DMV. Keep it here for full details in the minutes ahead. Traffic brought to you by Navy Federal Credit Union. All active duty veterans and their families are eligible to join. Our members are the mission. traffic and weather on WTOP. We go back to Rob Stallworth in the traffic center.
11: Thank you, Sarah. In Sterling, watch for delays leaving Route 7 eastbound to go southbound on the 28. It's 28 southbound after Route 7 as you head toward Noakes Boulevard. That's where a single right lane gets you by the crash and response on scene. Traveling at this point on the Beltway in Virginia, good shape between Alexandria and McLean. Eastbound on the Dulles Toll Road as you come toward the Beltway, that's where the right lane was blocked as you head toward the Dulles Access Road. I-95 southbound on the brakes, approaching Route 1, headed down to and past 123. Northbound I-95 now off and on the brakes anywhere between Lorton and Springfield as you head toward, of course, 395. Northbound 395 headed toward Shirlington. That's where the left lane is blocked for the bridge work today. Then some slowdowns going across the 14th Street Bridge. Traveling in the district, southbound DC 295 remains at a crawl as you leave New York Avenue, headed toward Burroughs Avenue, where the right side is blocked for the work zone. Stay to the left in order to get by there. Northbound I-295 as you head toward Blue Plains. That crash should be wrapped up and gone. The Beltway in Prince George's County, pretty cool between Beltsville and Oxon Hill. Northbound BW Parkway, a little sluggish, leaving Greenbelt Road, headed toward Powder Mill Road, but your travel lanes are open. 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I'm Rob Stallworth, your next traffic report in about 10 minutes.
7: 2-7 News First Alert meteorologist Jordan Evans.
12: Tracking your Tuesday forecast, it'll stay mild and muggy for today, but our temperature below average at 84 degrees. A lot more clouds and sunshine. Temperatures will start to drop into the 70s overnight. Then we're back up to 83 for your Wednesday afternoon. That's our cooler day of the week as Thursday rebounds up to 88 degrees. Then Friday, we're pushing the low 90s with higher humidity, potentially heat index near 100 degrees as well. Then the weekend brings another chance of showers and storms and temperatures anywhere from 83 to 87. In the First Alert Weather Center, I'm meteorologist Jordan Evans.
7: 75 in Bowie. It's 74 in Leesburg. Georgetown, 76 degrees. 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Coming up on WTOP, a British royal is handed a defeat in court. 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
17: Test your newsmaker knowledge this Saturday and Sunday morning in the 8 o'clock hour with the Mystery Newsmaker Contest. We'll play the voice of someone you've heard in the news this week on WTOP. Guess the newsmaker for your chance to win a pair of tickets to the Jerry Garcia Symphonic Celebration with the National Symphony Orchestra at Wolf Trap on September 4th. Commemorating 60 years of Grateful Dead music and Jerry Garcia's enduring influence. That's the Mystery Newsmaker this weekend only from Washington's top news, WTOP.
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7: 11:52. Prince Harry's final lawsuit against the British tabloids has ended in defeat. A judge ruled today Harry failed to prove his privacy invasion claims against the Daily Mail's publisher. Justice Matthew Nicklin said there was a realistic possibility the news came from legitimate sources. This ruling affects lawsuits that were filed by Harry and others, including Elton John and Elizabeth Hurley, seeking substantial damages. The publisher called it an overwhelming victory. The decision leaves a mixed legacy for Harry's legal battles with the press. His litigation has been a primary source of his falling out with his family. The entire island nation of Cuba is experiencing a power blackout.
18: Officials say they are working to get the power back on as they investigate the cause of this outage that has lasted more than 30 hours. It's impacting nearly 10 million people. the third similar blackout that we've seen there in 6 months. The economically isolated and embargoed island nation has faced difficulty securing fuel to produce electricity since January, when President Trump threatened tariffs against countries selling fuel to Cuba.
7: That's News Nation's Marnie Hughes reporting. It seems like almost every day we talk about artificial intelligence, and now it could soon have its first starring role on the big screen. The company behind the AI-generated character Tilly Norwood says it's producing a feature film called Misaligned, a comedy drama that'll combine AI technology with human writers, directors, and editors. This announcement is already drawing backlash from the Actors Union, SAG-AFTRA. It says Tilly is not an actor and argues that AI-generated performers threaten jobs and devalue human artistry. The studio says the film isn't meant to replace people, but to show how AI and human filmmakers can work together. No release date has been announced. Sports on WTOP, powered by Maximus, moving people and technology forward. Dave Preston.
14: Wimbledon women's quarterfinals in full swing this morning. Seventh seed Coco Gauff gets by number four Jessica Pegula. She takes the third and deciding set 6-3, telling ESPN.
16: Pretty insane, honestly, considering how I hadn't won a match on grass in 2 years before this tournament. So I'm definitely just really happy with how I played today. Jess is an incredible opponent and person, and playing against her is never easy, but I'm just happy to get through this one today.
14: She'll play the winner of number 10, Caroline Mohova, and Naomi Osaka. They're tied at 5 in the first set right now. This is Coco Gauff's first appearance in the Wimbledon women's singles semifinals. Men's top seed Jannik Sinner sweeps Jan Lennard Struff out of the bracket, while number two Alexander Zverev is wrapping up his fourth round match. He is now currently tied with Jiří Lehecka 5-5 in the fourth set. He leads 2-1. The match was suspended last night due to darkness. Soccer's World Cup saw the three host nations fall in the round of 16 Saturday, Sunday, and last night. The U.S. men's national team coming up short against Belgium, who plays co-favorite Spain in the quarterfinals. Today's doubleheader starts shortly with defending champ Argentina taking on Egypt. Switzerland, Colombia, the late matchup. Baseball Nationals after 92 games, no small sample size lead. The majors and runs scored. Last night, they put 12 on the board in the win over Houston. Curtis Meade telling 1500 AM.
19: We don't really feel like we're up against that at any point. You know, I think, you know, we have confidence knowing that they got to get us out 27 times. And, you know, I think everyone's just trying to get put together good at-bats. And today we end up scoring a bunch of runs for the pitching staff.
14: Meade hits his career-high 15th homer of the year. That gives the Nats four players at that number. Andrew Alvarez slated to pitch tonight at 6:45. On 1500 AM. Dave Preston, WTOP Sports.
7: Coming up on WTOP, at the NATO summit in Turkey, President Trump said the U.S. will lift sanctions on that nation. And there are more calls for Maine Democrat Graham Plattner to drop out of the state's Senate race. Traffic and weather in 60 seconds.
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1: During the afternoon, but most of the heavy rain is starting to shift southwest of the Beltway. Temperatures tonight down to the low 70s, a few upper 60s for a few neighborhoods. Then Wednesday afternoon, back up to 83 degrees. Partly cloudy skies and a slight drop in humidity. That'll make things a little more comfortable for the afternoon. Thursday, we're approaching the upper 80s, and that scattered shower and thunderstorm chance returns during the afternoon as well. And the First Alert Weather Center, I'm meteorologist Jordan Evans.
2: Looking forward to that drop in humidity. Right now, 75 in Ashburn. It's 74 degrees in Rockville, 77 in Fort Washington.
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2: Good afternoon. I'm Sarah Jacobs. Coming up, President Trump joins leaders at the NATO summit in Turkey, where member nations are saying they plan to put up billions for defense.
5: Fans grateful for the U.S. soccer team despite the loss.
6: I'm proud of them.
5: This is Kyle Cooper.
7: An encounter with a hate group on a metro train.
8: It was quite frightening.
7: I'm Alan Etter.
2: The Washington Commanders travel to London this fall to play the Colts. We'll tell you how you can join the fun for a price. The Dow is down 190.
9: From ABC News, I'm Wayne Cabot. President Trump comes to the NATO summit with a gift to the host nation. The U.S. will lift sanctions on Turkey, which were issued after Turkey bought a missile defense system from Russia.
10: We don't want to sanction friends. It's very simple. There's plenty of people we can sanction, and we are sanctioned. We don't want to sanction friends.
9: Trump says his relationship with Turkish President Erdogan is better than with NATO allies, who he hoped would support his war with Iran. Iran today firing on ships in the Strait of Hormuz, significant damage to three tankers. The news sending oil prices back above 70 bucks a barrel. About Russia's war on Ukraine, Trump says it doesn't affect the U.S.
10: I had a very good talk with President Putin, who, by the way, has a lot of respect for President Erdogan, a lot of respect for him. We had a long talk yesterday. It lasted a long time. And I also spoke with President Zelensky right after that. I think they both want to make a deal.
9: Graham Plattner has canceled appearances this week and is facing more calls to drop out of the main Senate race after a woman accused him of rape. ABC's Jay O'Brien reports from Washington.
11: This Senate race is critical to Democrats' hopes of taking back power in that chamber, but their nominee, Graham Plattner, is losing the support of major allies after that new allegation of sexual assault. Maine's Democratic Party is also calling on Plattner to drop out. The timing here is critical. If Plattner does decide to withdraw by July 13th, the state Democratic Party can legally replace his name on the ballot any later. And they can't.
9: Plattner denies the allegation. His supporters say that they are devastated and waiting for his next statement. The man facing trial for the assassination of Charlie Kirk is back in court in Provo, Utah, a second day of pretrial hearings. If convicted, Tyler Robinson could face death by injection or firing squad. 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
2: 12:02 on Tuesday, July 7th. 74 degrees, another muggy day, highs in the low 80s. Good afternoon. I'm Sarah Jacobs with the top local stories we're following this hour. It was a heartbreaking night on the National Mall as fans watched U.S. soccer fall to Belgium 4-1. WTOP's Kyle Cooper took in the game on the big screen at the FIFA Fan Zone.
5: Roars of optimism when the U.S. tied the match in the first half, along with a lot of hope for a win. But in the end, fans left disappointed but optimistic.
6: Disappointed, but it happens. It's just a game. You know, win and lose is part of the game.
12: I'm proud of them. I think American soccer is, you know, better than it's ever been. I think we have a bright future.
5: Another fan remarking the U.S. probably outperformed a lot of expectations and did a great job getting this far. On the National Mall, Kyle Cooper, WTOP News.
2: A D.C. man is describing a harrowing experience on the 4th of July when several members of the self-described white nationalist group Patriot Front crowded onto the train he was riding. WTOP's Alan Etter reports.
7: Roswell Encina was headed out to Maryland for a July 4th party when at the Eastern Market Metro Station, hundreds of men in white masks, all dressed alike with tan pants,

0: and ball caps and blue shirts crowded into several cars.
1: At first, you know, I had a little bit of panic.
0: He said he resolved himself to avoid eye contact with the men.
1: Not knowing again what their motives are and who they were. Then I kind of had to compose myself and kind of had to figure out who are these men. Started looking closely at their baseball caps, looking closely at the patches on their shirts, and that's when I put two and two together, which made me feel more uneasy.
0: And Cena says the men didn't really interact with anyone, but that the experience rattled him.
1: Because it was the 4th of July, and we are celebrating the nation's 250th birthday, which made that experience feel more powerful.
0: Alan Etter, WTOP News.
2: There was a record number of people riding Metro July 4th. The Washington Metropolitan Area Transit Authority says more than 866,000 trips were taken on Metro Rail and Metro Bus across D.C., Maryland, and Virginia on Independence Day and then into the early hours of July 5th. Nearly 668,000 of those trips were on Metro Rail, and that breaks the previous 4th of July rail record set in 2009 by almost 6%. Metro officials say more than 100,000 riders boarded trains after midnight as crowds returned from the fireworks. You recall those started much later than usual, and all the other celebrations on the National Mall. Maryland State Police helicopter crews also had a busy 4th of July weekend. WTOP's Kate Ryan has our story.
3: Whether it's stranded jet skiers on the eastern shore or a wounded hiker in mountainous Garrett County, Maryland State Police helicopters and their crews respond. So far this year, Scott Curtin, director of flight operations for Maryland State Police, says there have been 1,500 missions.
4: 975 of those are medevacs. We've done a total of 58 law enforcement missions. For search and rescue, we've done 94.
3: Including what they call aerial hoists, where baskets are lowered to the ground to pluck people to safety.
4: The three this weekend included in that.
3: Curtin's referring to the aerial rescues that occurred in Talbot, Baltimore, and Garrett counties over the weekend, cases where the need to get people help fast in locations that are not accessible becomes critical. Kate Ryan, WTOP News.
2: These endless storms, it seems, we've had over the past few days have left more than 2,000 customers in Howard County without power for days. WTOP's Mike Murillo reports a snowball stand that just opened 2 weeks ago is giving people a cool place to take their minds off the outages.
5: As people coped with outages in parts of Howard County, some sought relief at the Frosty Flamingo in Cooksville. Owner Emma Bunker says the goal of many.
6: Cool off and try to beat the heat.
5: Her own house is without electricity, but a generator here is keeping the snowball stand open.
6: I like being open because we have air conditioning here and stuff like that, and it's nice giving back to the community.
5: For customer Nick Ibello, a snowball is a good excuse to get out of the house.
7: Go to a community center, get some ice cream, get some fresh air, find things to do.
5: His young daughter agrees and sums it up this way as she digs into her snowball. In Cooksville.
6: Come get a snowball and cool down.
5: Mike Murillo, WTOP News.
2: The Washington Commanders will take on the Indianapolis Colts this fall in London. Tickets went on sale this morning at 7 a.m. for that October 4th game, and Ticketmaster reports there is already a long waiting list for just the chance to buy a ticket for $328. The NFL will play three games in London this coming season, as well as in Australia, Brazil, France, Spain, Germany, and Mexico. The NFL says its long-term goal is to play 16 international games per season, with all 32 teams playing abroad at least once. Coming up in Money News.
8: 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I'm John Werdock.
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2: Traffic and weather on WTOP, starting with Rob Stallworth in the traffic center.
14: Biggest delays right now, Sarah, leaving Maryland, headed into the district, southbound DC 295 near Burroughs Avenue. That's where the right side is blocked for the work zone, but the delays, that stretch back to before 50 in New York Avenue if you're southbound on the BW Parkway. No other problems in the district. Earlier crash northbound I-295 near Blue Plains, completely wrapped up and gone. The Beltway in Prince George's County, pretty smooth trip between Beltsville and Oxon Hill. No problems on Route 50 coming across the Bay Bridge with three lanes west and two lanes in eastbound direction. 29 at Fairland Road. Uncertain if those dark traffic lights are still the same. At last report, we still had police directing, so keep that in mind if you're on 29 at Fairland Road. Also, keep in mind New Hampshire Avenue between Georgia Avenue. Traffic was alternating for the emergency utility work zone. In Virginia, inner loop and outer loop still pretty smooth between, of course, Alexandria and McLean. Northbound I-95, pockets of volume between Dale City and Newington as you head toward the Springfield interchange, but nothing real heavy there. If you're traveling on 123 northbound between Chapel Road and the Fairfax County Parkway, left lane gets by the work zone. Southbound 28 after Route 7 Leesburg Pike, that crash is wrapped up and gone. All your travel lanes reopened. The same goes for westbound Route 7 Leesburg Pike at the Georgetown Pike. That crash at the intersection is completely cleared as well. Selling your car? Watch out for fake payments, unsafe meetups, endless haggling, or you could just sell to Fitzgerald and know exactly who you're dealing with. 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I'm Rob Stallworth, your next traffic report in about 10 minutes.
2: 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First Alert meteorologist Jordan Evans.
15: For today, some clouds and mist for the morning hours. Then we'll track a few showers and storms for the afternoon. I think the coverage remains more isolated compared to the last couple of days, so not everyone's getting rain today. But those that do still could have some heavy downpours, and the flooding concerns are starting to shift south and west as well. But still a low risk for some high water over flooded roads. We'll have to watch out for that this evening. And then tonight, temperatures drop into the 70s. We'll be back up to 82 for your Wednesday with slightly lower humidity. And the First Alert Weather Center meteorologist Jordan Evans.
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8: Target is wooing shoppers who drive electric vehicles. The retailer now has EV charging stations across Maryland in Bowie, Glen Burnie, Hagerstown, and Owings Mills, and in Virginia, in Alexandria, Reston, Springfield, and Falls Church. Target now has EV charging stations in 42 states and says more are on the way. Some consumers are already shopping for back-to-school deals. Reuters is reporting Amazon, Walmart, Target, and Best Buy are already doing back-to-school promotions. And airlines are paying less for jet fuel. Prices have dropped some 40% since their peak in April, so reports the Wall Street Journal. Despite higher airfares, demand for flights remains strong, so don't look for airfares to come down anytime soon. John Wardock, WTOP News.
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17: 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Courtney Pompey with the store.
28: The support that this community has given Bill and the store has been incredible.
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27: 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We can talk to people about Chuck Brown. We can talk to people about Fugazi, Led Zeppelin, Radiohead.
17: They expect the new store will open mid-August. Luke Luger, WTOP News.
2: The Maryland Department of the Environment is investigating a fish kill in the Potomac. A fish kill is when a large number of fish die all at once. WTOP's Steve Karish has the details.
29: Scientists believe the fish kill is likely the result of what's called a summer turnover. That's when warmer water from the surface and cooler water from lower down suddenly mix. And when this happens, the cooler water with less oxygen rises, and that stresses the fish. The water was measured at 94 degrees on July 4th as the whole region was suffering from excessive heat, and fish need the dissolved oxygen in cooler water to survive. Teams are collecting more water quality measurements, documenting the extent of the fish kill and identifying affected species, as well as collecting fish for laboratory analysis. Authorities say most of the fish had washed up near Sycamore Island, that's just below Glen Echo Park. Steve Karish, WTOP News.
2: A proposal to ban the force feeding of birds in the district could eventually end up on the ballot. The Prohibiting Force Feeding of Birds Act would outlaw the practice that is used to produce products like foie gras. The D.C. Board of Elections has received a petition to put the measure before voters. Election officials will now count and verify the signatures, and if there are enough confirmed signatures, the proposal can move one step closer to appearing on a future D.C. ballot. Foie gras is made from the fattened liver of ducks or geese. It's known for its rich, buttery flavor and is often served as a pâté or mousse. 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A quick look at the top stories we're working on at WTOP. President Trump is in Turkey with a NATO summit where allies are promising to pony up billions for security. More controversy for the Democratic candidate running for Senate in Maine. He's now accused of sexual assault. We're going to go deeper on this story with our congressional correspondent, Mitchell Miller, at 12:30. Keep it here for full details on these stories and more in the minutes ahead. Traffic and weather on WTOP. Here's Rob Stallworth in the traffic center.
14: Still in good shape on the Beltway in Maryland through Prince George's and Montgomery counties. I-95 is pretty smooth. BW Parkway southbound slows approaching 32, headed toward 197, which is nothing unusual. No problems on Route 50 coming across the Bay Bridge. Keep in mind, if you're traveling between Charles County and Calvert counties on Maryland 231, as you come across the Benedict Bridge, traffic alternating for the work zone today. In Virginia, on the Georgetown Pike at Swinks Mill Road, traffic alternates for the work zone as well. Northbound 123 between Chapel Road and the Fairfax County Parkway, a single left lane gets you by the work zone. On the Fairfax County Parkway southbound between Pope's Head Road and Burke Center Parkway, that's where the right lane is getting by the work zone. Traffic on 395 northbound as you head towards Shirlington, that's where the left lane is blocked for the bridge work today. On the Dulles Toll Road eastbound after the Beltway, that's where the right lane is blocked for the work as you head toward the Dulles Connector Road. No problems really on I-95 except northbound. You're off and on the brakes anywhere between Dale City in Newington as it continued toward the Springfield Interchange. If you're on 234, reported to be the Prince William Parkway extension, as you head toward Wellington Road, may only have a single lane getting you by the work zone as well. And of course, southbound DC 295, good luck to you if you're leaving 50 in New York Avenue headed toward Benning Road. That's where the right side remains blocked for the work zone and your delays are solid. The Crohn's and Colitis Foundation has been at the forefront of inflammatory bowel disease research and care for over 50 years. 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I'm Rob Stallworth. Your next traffic report in about 10 minutes.
2: 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First Alert meteorologist Mark Pena.
0: Tracking additional chances for showers today with the threat for flash flooding still on the table. With the isolated nature of these showers and storms, not everybody sees the rain today, but those who do, and especially over the last couple of days, some areas like Montgomery County, Fairfax, Prince William County can attest to this. Those downpours can be heavy at times, producing some rainfall rates anywhere from 1 to 2 inches per hour. So that's going to be in our forecast, especially for communities south and west of the Capitol Beltway. Otherwise, cloudy, muggy conditions, temperatures topping out in the lower 80s. We're going to keep this wash, rinse, repeat forecast for the next several days. Temperatures holding steady in the lower to mid 80s all the way through the end of the week, with those chances for showers isolated to scattered in nature pretty much every single afternoon. As we get towards the weekend, especially after several days of these heavy downpours setting up in some locations, flash flooding will continue to be a threat, especially for low water crossings. So remember to turn around, don't drown if you come across any water over the roads. And while we're dry across the area right now, showers and even a few thunderstorms are already developing out towards western Maryland and along and west of the I-81 corridor. So we have our eyes on these, and for the most parts, they're going to continue to be very isolated in nature. So just be weather aware today. Have ways to be notified, especially for any kind of flooding threats that we might get. Right now, though, we're dry across the metro. Temperatures nice and comfortable, especially considering just a few days ago we were in the triple digits. 73 degrees for you in Northwest at this hour. It's 75 for you in Landover and 77 in Springfield.
2: 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Coming up on WTOP, residents in one part of our region are upset about plans to expand a funeral home. We'll tell you why. 12:22.
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26: News happens here.
2: 1223. Some Beltsville residents are fighting a plan to build a crematorium in their neighborhood. Earlier this year, Prince George's County approved a special zoning request from the Borgwart Funeral Home to build a new crematorium in a rural residential area. The funeral home has now applied for a permit from the Maryland Department of the Environment. Borgwart says cremations make up half the funeral business, and they are looking to perform 100 to 165 cremations per year. The World Health Organization said today not only is the Ebola outbreak in Central Africa uncontained, it's expanding. Here's what you need to know about the risks.
29: Ebola is a deadly illness that is quickly spreading through Central Africa. Right now, the risk of contracting Ebola is low in the United States. However, there is a major risk if you are traveling to impacted regions like the Democratic Republic of Congo and Uganda. If you're traveling to an area where there is an outbreak, check the CDC and the WHO websites to assess your risk. According to experts of the American Medical Association, Ebola is transmitted through bodily fluids of a person or animal infected with the virus. So you'd need to be in close contact with someone who's already infected. While it's unlikely that you'll need to cancel your travel plans if your destination is unaffected by Ebola, be sure to check with the CDC or WHO for the most updated information. And if at all possible, consider changing locations if you're headed to an Ebola hotspot. With this Medical Minute, I'm Alex Stone.
2: Tilly Norwood, the AI-created character, is set to debut in a comedy intended to show the state of AI movie magic.
6: Norwood was first announced by the production company Particle 6 last year. The Actors Union, SAG-AFTRA, said they do not consider her to be an actress. Now the studio that made her is producing a film starring Tilly. Titled Misaligned, a coming-of-age story about Tilly trying to become more human. Particle 6 says the film is being designed as a hybrid production with human directors, writers, and editors working alongside AI specialists.
2: That was ABC News' Hannah Bata reporting. Sports on WTOP is brought to you by Amentum, delivering advanced solutions for space and defense. Here's Rob Woodfork.
7: All right, the highlight at Wimbledon this morning, Coco Gauff bounced back from a shaky start, beat fellow American Jessica Pegula in three sets. She's on to her first career Wimbledon semifinal, and in so doing, the 22-year-old Gauff, the youngest player to reach the semis in all four Grand Slam tournaments since Maria Sharapova in 2007. The Mystics suffered their first loss of the four-game homestand last night against Golden State, but during halftime, the team honored D.C. native Monique Curry, who was a Mystics fan before she was a franchise great, and had a story at the podium worth hearing.
9: I was in the crowd, 14 years old, going to Mystics games. Biggest fan. And so after the games, we would wait outside of the garage for the players to drive out after the game. So one day, players stop at the light, they roll down the window, and it's Nikki McCray, right? A legend. And she reaches in the back of the car and she pulls out a pair of shoes and she signs it and she gives it to us. And so fast forward 10 years later, I now play for the Mystics. And I'm driving down the same garage that I used to wait outside of for the players to wave to me. So I say this story to say, anything you can dream of, you can be.
7: And there in a single story, folks, is why representation matters. Rob Woodfork, WTOP Sports.
2: Thank you, Rob. Coming up after traffic and weather, more trouble for Maine's Democratic Senate candidate trying to defeat Republican Susan Collins in the fall elections. We're going to talk live with WTOP Capitol Hill correspondent Mitchell Miller next, 1227.
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2: Traffic and weather on WTOP, Rob Stallworth.
14: Thank you. New problem in Loudoun County, southbound on the Leesburg Bypass. This is 15 as you come past Business 7 East Market Street. That's where we have the report of a crash on the Leesburg Bypass. So watch out for that. In the district, southbound on DC 295, delays between New York Avenue and Burroughs Avenue with a work zone at Burroughs blocks the right side of the roadway. Southbound Old Georgetown Road after the Beltway in Bethesda, that's where the right side was blocked for a wreck as well. For over 35 years in the DMV, Greenberg and Betterman has helped clients win the compensation they deserve. And as always, pay no fee unless your case is won. 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I'm Rob Stallworth, your next traffic report in about 10 minutes.
2: It's going to be overcast with a chance for showers and storms, highs in the low 80s, and more of the same tomorrow. 75 in Hyattsville, 77 in Herndon, 76 in Foggy Bottom.
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2: It's 12:30. Good afternoon. I'm Sarah Jacobs. Mike Jakaitis is our producer. There are growing calls for Maine Democratic Senate candidate Graham Plattner to end his campaign. Congressional Democrats are pulling their support for him in the wake of a woman's allegation that he sexually assaulted her. WTOP's Mitchell Miller joins us live today on the Hill.
15: The number of prominent Democrats urging Graham Plattner to end his Senate run keeps growing. It includes Senate Minority Leader Chuck Schumer, Massachusetts Senator Elizabeth Warren, and California's Ro Khanna, who had campaigned with Plattner. The woman who says she was sexually assaulted by Plattner, Jenny Resko, says CNN it was a difficult decision to come forward knowing what's at stake.
16: I understand why people want someone like him in office, you know, and I felt like me coming forward would essentially potentially take that away.
15: Many Democrats feel Plattner now has little choice but to end his campaign. The Democratic Senatorial Campaign Committee has said it will pull all funding for him if he stays on the ballot against Republican Senator Susan Collins.
2: And Mitch, this just into the WTOP newsroom, Bernie Sanders also says Graham Plattner should drop his Maine Senate campaign after that allegation. So if Plattner drops out, how quickly do Democrats have to act to get a replacement?
15: Right. Well, and related to Bernie Sanders, he was one of the few people who had not weighed in. So that is big news since he had been a huge supporter of Plattner. Democrats don't have time on their side. Plattner has to make a decision before July 13th, and many expect that decision will come very soon. But given his grassroots campaign, he'll likely have a say in who he would like to see replace him. Maine Democrats have until July 27th to coalesce around another candidate. Among those names that have been circulated our state Senate President Troy Jackson, who's been a strong supporter of Plattner, Nirav Shah, who finished second in the governor's race, and Shenna Bellows, who's Maine Secretary of State.
2: Moving over to another Senate race, a big debate happens tonight in Michigan between the two remaining candidates there.
15: That's right. A lot at stake in the debate tonight between the physician and former candidate for governor Abdul El-Sayed and Congresswoman Haley Stevens, who has the support of Senate Democratic leader Schumer and has received a lot of outside money. Now, this debate comes just days after State Senator Mallory McMorrow decided to drop out of the race. So this will be a chance for her supporters to consider the debate performances of El-Sayed and Stevens. The Michigan primary is only a few weeks away on August 4th. The winner of the Democratic nomination will face Republican former Congressman Mike Rogers. Democrats are trying to hold a seat that has been held by Senator Gary Peters, who decided to leave Congress.
2: All right, Mitch, thanks for your reporting.
15: You bet.
2: That's WTOP Capitol Hill correspondent Mitchell Miller. President Trump is in Ankara, Turkey for the NATO summit. He sat down today with Turkish President Erdogan. The president says he appreciates his relationship with Turkey more than the relations with traditional NATO allies like France, Germany, and Italy. He says one major reason for this rift is NATO's rejection of his desire to acquire Greenland from Denmark.
0: That's what hurt my relationship with NATO, because Greenland doesn't help Denmark. Denmark doesn't spend money to really help Greenland. But it's an important part for the United States. And it's surrounded by China ships and Russian ships.
2: Intelligence reports in recent months debunk Trump's claim about Russian and Chinese ships circling Greenland. The president also says the U.S. would lift sanctions that prevented Turkey from buying F-35 fighter jets, though there are still some legal hurdles. To Iran now. The British military says three tankers have been struck in the Strait of Hormuz in the latest attacks, targeting ships moving through that narrow mouth of the Persian Gulf. The new assaults threaten to choke off the flow of traffic in the strait, just as countries hope to restore normal shipping practices and to ease the global economic strain of the war between the U.S. and Iran. One of those tankers was traveling off the coast of Oman, carrying liquefied natural gas. Iranian state media says the ship came under attack after ignoring warnings, but did not directly claim the assault. Members of Virginia's Task Force One's urban search and rescue team have returned home to Fairfax County after wrapping up their mission in earthquake-ravaged Venezuela. WTOP's Alan Etter was there for last night's welcome home ceremony.
1: First responders spent 10 days assisting with search and recovery missions. They were deployed last month after a pair of earthquakes measuring 7.2 and 7.5 on the Richter scale hit the country's northern coast. This is Fairfax County Deputy Fire Chief David Barlow.
17: All 50-plus international teams combined in Venezuela triaged 391 sites, conducted technical rescue operations at 146 locations, resulting in 14 live rescues. Of that, USA One worked over 186 continuous hours triaging 74 sites, working 41 different locations, resulting in 5 live rescues.
1: One dramatic moment caught on video shows the team rescuing a mother and her 9-month-old baby from a collapsed building days after the earthquakes. The deployment was part of a larger U.S. humanitarian effort that has provided more than $300 million in life-saving aid to people affected by the disaster. Alan Etter, WTOP News.
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19: Fresh data on the Washington housing market. I'm John Werdahl.
2: And then, did the former Homeland Security Secretary violate rules about reassigning top people in the department? 1236.
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22: I was probably 15 years old. And I had this idea for, it was like a job marketplace for something about car dealers. So I was like, Dad, I have this great idea. 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I was like, all right. So I went on Microsoft Word and I used Clipart and I made this media kit. And then I called the car dealers down and I got someone on the phone. It was Coons. 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And then we leave the meeting. It's not like he bought it right there, but he was like, oh, this is a great idea. But 25 years later, I found out my dad called Coons ahead of time. And he said, my son's going to be calling you. Take the meeting. 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
2: 12:38. Traffic and weather on WTOP. Here's Rob Stallworth in the traffic center.
14: Thanks, Sarah. No problems on the Beltway in Virginia between Alexandria and McLean. Things are pretty smooth on 66, whether you're eastbound or westbound, inside or outside the Beltway. A problem right now is southbound on 29 as you head toward, of course, New Baltimore and Warrenton. This is after, of course, we believe, Broad Run Church Road headed toward Grays Mill Road. That's where the crash at last report was blocking the right lane, according to a listener. Northbound I-95, pretty decent right now as you leave Quantico headed toward the Springfield Interchange. Just some minor delays in Lorton as you head toward Newington. No problems on 395 except northbound as you come past Shirlington. That's where the left lane was blocked for the bridge work there. No problems coming across the 14th Street Bridge. You guys remain pretty smooth. If you're traveling in the district, southbound DC 295 had the work zone at Burroughs Avenue along the right side of the roadway with delays stretching back to, of course, 50 in New York Avenue. Northbound on the BW Parkway, slowdowns approaching 410, but clear as you continue toward the Beltway. If you're traveling on Route 50 coming across the Bay Bridge, you're in a smooth trip right now as you come three lanes west and two lanes east and running without any kind of delay. The problem still at this point in Hughesville, headed toward between Calvert and Charles counties on 231. Across the Benedict Bridge, traffic continues to alternate for the work zone as well. Need better rest? Let Mattress Firm's sleep experts match you with the perfect bed at the July 4th sale. They make sleep easy. I'm Rob Stallworth, your next traffic report in about 10 minutes.
2: 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Here is 7 News First Alert meteorologist Steve Rudin.
6: Clouds winning over sunshine for most of the day with a few showers and thunderstorms in the forecast. Daytime highs will range anywhere from 80 to 85 degrees. Wet weather chances will stick around this evening and into the overnight. May find some patchy fog by early tomorrow morning. Highs tomorrow will be the low to middle 80s. We'll also see a chance for a few showers and storms. And it's hotter and more humid come Thursday and Friday, both days around 90 degrees with shower and storm chances during the afternoon, but need to stress, not going to be a washout. I'm 7 News meteorologist Steve Rudin in the First Alert Weather Center.
2: 75 now in Gaithersburg. It's 76 in Arlington and Lanham. Money news on WTOP. Here's John Wardock.
19: Zillow is out with fresh figures looking at the Washington housing market. Home values have barely edged higher compared to May of last year, and sales are up just about 6% over the last year. If you love the taste of orange cream, then you're in luck. Starbucks is releasing new drinks later this month, all based around that flavor, led by a cold brew and an iced latte. Starbucks has been working hard to bring consumers back into their stores by using new drinks. And the 42-acre property in Upper Marlboro that used to be a motor speedway has hit the market for $15 million. It used to be the home to the Marlboro Motor Raceway up until 1969. The Washington Business Journal reports the property has been up for sale several times before. The last time was in 2014. John Wardock, WTOP News.
2: 12:42. The Department of Homeland Security is investigating the reassignment of senior staff under former Secretary Kristi Noem. Federal News Network's Justin Doubleday has more.
18: The DHSIG will review whether the mandatory reassignments of senior executive service staff followed all applicable laws and regulations. It comes after hundreds of DHS employees received management-directed reassignments last year and into early 2026. Some of the reassignments shifted staff away from cybersecurity and disaster response jobs to support the Trump administration's immigration crackdown. Other employees said they were directed to take jobs that were outside their area of expertise and hundreds of miles away from their current duty station. Justin Doubleday, Federal News Network.
2: A few blocks on the New York's east side have been evacuated because of some structural issues with a high-rise building that's under renovation. This is the former headquarters of drug maker Pfizer. It's being retrofitted for apartments, but workers noticed bricks falling and beams buckling on the building's 21st and 22nd floors.
5: The FDNY shut down 42nd Street and a number of adjacent blocks out of an abundance of caution while the Department of Buildings and its structural engineers try to figure out how to render this place safe. For now, everybody is out, nobody is allowed in, and a number of buildings, including residential, commercial, even a hotel, remain evacuated.
2: That is ABC's Aaron Katursky at the scene. Coming up on WTOP, taking the fun and games out of the gaming industry, we'll chat with ABC News tech reporter Mike Dobusky. It's 12:44.
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2: 12:45, I'm Sarah Jacobs. No more fun or games in the gaming industry. Microsoft announced some big layoffs, including many in its Xbox division, with more expected this year. ABC News technology reporter Mike Dobusky joined us earlier to explain what's behind these layoffs.
31: It's a really significant cut to Microsoft and to their Xbox division. 4,800 positions being let go at Microsoft, 1,600 of them at Xbox this week. And what's more, Sarah, that's going to balloon over the next fiscal year or so. 1,600 more Xbox employees are expected to be laid off. The company also spinning off several of its games studios, four of them to be specific. Some of those are going to go be independent outfits. Some of them are being sold back to their original owners, all of which marks a really significant reduction in the size of this business, with the company kind of billing this as a reset point, an opportunity to slim down and be a little bit more efficient. They say that over the last 5 years, they've seen their revenues shrink by $500 million. So it comes not a moment too soon, it seems, but that is cold comfort to the many Microsoft employees that are going to be out of a job soon.
2: Well, yeah, and I did a little digging on this, and I saw a quote from the Xbox CEO, Asha Sharma. She said in a public memo to employees, "We are beginning the most significant restructure in Xbox history," but then adding, "Our business today is not healthy." That's frank and pretty bleak.
31: Yeah, it's not something that you hear very often from heads of tech companies like this. But, I mean, you look at the broader gaming space, she's absolutely right about that. The layoffs at Microsoft are just the latest in a long string of layoffs across the gaming industry, both from game studios and from major console makers like Sony and Nintendo. We've also seen prices rise across the space, with Xbox just 2 weeks ago announcing that certain versions of their console are going to go up by at least $150 in some cases. PlayStation also raising prices, Nintendo raising prices on their consoles. Look, a lot of this goes back to general economic headwinds in the gaming space related to tariffs, but also to this ongoing memory shortage. So artificial intelligence companies like OpenAI, even Microsoft themselves, are buying up computer memory to run and build AI systems out there. The things that, you know, you or I might interact with, ChatGPT. That requires a lot of computer power. That requires a lot of computer memory. These companies have pretty deep pockets. Investors like them. So they are going to go buy a lot of this computer memory, leaving less of it for the rest of the consumer tech space. And that has really put the squeeze on companies like Xbox. That's why you're seeing them raise prices and announce some layoffs and some restructuring efforts like this. Of course, Xbox itself did have its own fair share of problems specific to its brand. Also in that statement from the Xbox head, they said that basically in recent years they had grown too big. They had acquired too many game studios, and this is just an opportunity for them to, again, trim down and operate in a little bit more of a lean way. But really, if you're a gamer right now, you're not looking at this and feeling particularly encouraged about the future of that platform. The Xbox Series X console came out back in 2020, as did the latest PlayStation device, the PlayStation 5. They're due for an update, and it seems like there's not a ton of energy for this next console, you know, from the developer's point of view, just because things are just so tight right now. So will those consoles get delayed? We just don't know yet, but that is definitely something to keep an eye on.
2: 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Traffic and weather on WTOP. Rob Stallworth in the traffic center.
14: Good shape on the Beltway in Virginia between Alexandria and McLean, but seeing some slowdowns on the outer loop and the local and through lanes as you head toward the Wilson Bridge. Watch out for anything there. No problems on I-95. Southbound slows going across the Purple Heart Bridge down to and past 123. Northbound is off and on between Dale City and Newington as you continue toward the Springfield Interchange. No problems on 66. Rides are pretty cool between Gainesville and Roslyn. Traveling in New Baltimore, southbound 29, after, of course, Broad Run Church Road, headed toward Grays Mill Road. That's where the right side is blocked for the crash scene there. Traveling on the Beltway in Maryland, pretty good shape through Montgomery and Prince George's County. Northbound BW Parkway slows, approaching Greenbelt Road, headed toward Powder Mill Road. Inner Loop has some brief slowdowns as you approach 450, headed toward Route 50 and the John Hanton Highway, and the sticking point remains. Southbound DC 295 as you head toward Burroughs Avenue, still with the right side block for the work zone, and delays, of course, continue, stretching back to 50 and New York Avenue. Need better rest? Let Mattress Firm sleep experts match you with the perfect bed at the July 4th sale. They make sleep easy. I'm Rob Stallworth, your next traffic report in about 10 minutes.
2: 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Now to 7 News. First Alert meteorologist Steve Rudin.
6: Although we have shower and storm chances over the next several days, each day will not be a washout with temperatures that will hold around 80 to 85 degrees today and the same tomorrow. We're going to warm things up a bit more for the day on Thursday and Friday, along with that added stickiness factor. Highs those days will be around 90 degrees. Now keep in mind, any shower or storm that does develop will have the potential to bring some brief heavier downpours, but they will be hit or miss. Looking ahead to the upcoming weekend, upper 70s to middle 80s on Saturday, mid to upper 80s on Sunday. I'm 7 News meteorologist Steve Rudin in the First Alert Weather Center.
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2: It's 12:53. More parents are apparently sending their kids to pre-K and kindergarten in Maryland without teaching them how to use the potty first. Now, teachers and other staff in Anne Arundel County are being told to pick up the slack and show the children how to do it. The Banner reports this is a new policy in Anne Arundel County. It's going to into effect this fall. Well, some teachers and other employees tell the Banner they've been seeing more students coming to pre-K and kindergarten wearing pull-ups ever since the COVID pandemic. The policy in Anne Arundel County states teachers and other staff are supposed to help a child out with wiping or whatever he or she needs. No requirements in Maryland that a child be fully potty trained before starting public school. There is a similar policy in Howard County, but the Banner reports teachers there don't actually clean students or help them change clothes. Instead, they talk them through the process and have them do it themselves. Now to Arlington, where parents are frustrated once again after learning a program to help toddlers with disabilities that was supposed to be saved months ago is back on the chopping block.
15: Will DiCurno's daughter made progress over a couple of years here at the children's school.
16: By identifying what she needed early and delivering that to her in a preschool setting, she's able to go into kindergarten just like any other kid.
15: Arlington's Integration Station program puts toddlers with disabilities in general ed classrooms. In a message to families, the children's school says the partnership's being phased out. Some parents joined a group to prevent that exact outcome.
16: Nobody ever talked about closing it. And nobody ever really talked about the budget.
15: An Arlington school spokeswoman tells us no immediate changes will be made, and they're planning to bring the work group together next month to review staff's recommendation for how to move forward. Parents like Erin Turner tell us it's likely a decision being made with money in mind.
17: It is entirely budgetary. I haven't heard anyone say anything about the program not effectively delivering the way it needs to.
15: At the children's school, Scott Gelman, WTOP News.
2: It's 12:55. 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Here's Rob Woodfork.
14: We had Wimbledon tennis history made on the women's side this morning. Coco Gauff rebounding from a rough first set. She beat fellow American Jessica Pegula to advance to her first Wimbledon semifinal. And the 22-year-old Gauff has reached that deep into all four Grand Slam tournaments in her career. She is the youngest to do that since Maria Sharapova in 2007. In the men's draw, top seed Jannik Sinner won in straight sets. He's on to the semifinals. Alexander Zverev won the long four-set match in a continuation from last night's match suspended by darkness. And currently in action, Novak Djokovic playing Felix Auger-Aliassime 1-1 in that opening set. While we dissect what went wrong with the U.S. men's national team last night, the World Cup continues on without all three host countries. Egypt, a 1-0 lead over Argentina as they approach halftime. One of only 12 NBA players to play 20 seasons in the league is calling it a career and does so on a meaningful date to him anyway, as Kyle Lowry, in a nod to the jersey number 7 he wore throughout his career, picked today, July 7, or 7-7, to retire after re-signing with the Raptors franchise. He spent 9 of his 20 seasons and helped to the 2019 championship. And speaking of 2019 champions, the Nationals can clinch the series with the team they beat in the World Series tonight when Andrew Alvarez throws the first pitch against the Houston Astros, trying to
3: win another one after winning the wild roller coaster game in a ton of scoring last night at Nationals Park. Rob Woodfork, WTOP Sports.
2: Thank you, Rob. Coming up on WTOP, several buildings in Midtown Manhattan are evacuated because of structural issues with a high-rise that's under renovation. And Bernie Sanders calls on Maine's Democratic Senate candidate to drop out. Traffic and weather in 60 seconds.
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2: 1258. Rob Stallworth is in the traffic center.
14: Outer loop between Virginia and Maryland. In the local lanes on the Wolfson Bridge, the work zone blocks the left lane. Southbound 29 as you head towards Warrenton. The crash near Graysmill Road blocks the right lane.

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3: Good afternoon. I'm Sarah Jacobs. Coming up, Vermont Senator Bernie Sanders says Graham Plattner should drop his Maine Senate campaign after sexual assault allegations. President Trump is meeting with NATO allies in Turkey today, where he's insisting the U.S. should have control of Greenland, not Denmark.
4: Fans react to the loss by U.S. soccer.
5: Done a great job getting this far.
4: This is Kyle Cooper.
3: The Dow down 166. It's 1 o'clock.
6: From ABC News, I'm Wayne Cabot. Now, Senator Bernie Sanders, latest Democrat to implore Graham Plattner to drop out of the Maine Senate race after an ex-girlfriend came forward to say that he entered her home uninvited, nearly blackout drunk, and raped her. Calls for his exit now also include progressive New York Mayor Zoran Mamdani.
7: This is 235 East 42nd Street. It's the old headquarters of the Pfizer Corporation. It's being now retrofitted into apartments. And around 8 o'clock in the morning, the FDNY started receiving reports that bricks were falling from the building. And then inside, up on the 21st floor of this building, that's when construction workers noticed at least two steel beams starting to buckle.
6: That's ABC's Aaron Katursky on the scene there, the old Pfizer headquarters in New York City. Beams buckling above the 20th floor. That office is supposed to become 1,600 apartments, including affordable housing in New York City. At least three more ships have come under fire today in the Strait of Hormuz, hit by Iranian missiles. And now oil is ticking higher. U.S. oil now back above 70 bucks a barrel, up about 3%. Global oil, nearly $74 a barrel. President Trump at the NATO summit in Turkey today complained again that NATO allies did not support his war with Iran.
8: We didn't need any help at all. And in a way, I was testing people. I was testing to see whether or not they'd be there, because I've long said that we help them, but I'm not sure that they'd be there for us. And Italy turned us down, and Germany turned us down, and France turned us down.
6: Today, Trump telling the NATO summit that he will lift sanctions on Turkey, which were issued after Turkey bought a missile defense system from Russia. Prince Harry, Elton John, Liz Hurley all losing their invasion of privacy case against the Daily Mail of London, a judge citing insufficient evidence in their claims against the news organization. You're listening to ABC News.
3: It's 1:02 on this Tuesday, July 7th. 76 degrees, damp and drizzly, and highs in the low 80s. Good afternoon. I'm Sarah Jacobs with the top local stories we're following this hour. There are plenty of disappointed U.S. soccer fans today after the United States fell short against Belgium last night. And the U.S. Team USA now officially out of the FIFA World Cup. WTOP's Kyle Cooper was on the National Mall with some of those fans watching on the big screen.
9: There was a lot of optimism as the match got underway at the FIFA fan zone. And despite the 4-1 loss, fans like Laura Lovelace of D.C. appreciated the team's run.
5: So I love this team. They've done a great job getting this far. I mean, farther than maybe some thought originally.
9: Another fan saying American soccer is better than it's ever been and has a bright future. On the National Mall, Kyle Cooper, WTOP News.
3: A district man is recounting a frightening encounter on the 4th of July after members of the self-described white nationalist group known as Patriot Front boarded the metro train he was on. WTOP's Alan Etter has the story.
10: It was definitely an unforgettable 4th of July. It started off like any normal day.
11: Roswell Encino, president and CEO of the U.S. Capitol Historical Society, says he was on his way to Maryland for a July 4th party when hundreds of masked, identically dressed men boarded the train he was riding. Photos have circulated online showing Encino and others with concerned expressions in the middle of several Patriot Front members. The group marched in multiple areas of Washington on July 4th, including the U.S. Capitol, where they chanted Reclaim America and other slogans interpreted as racist. Encina says while the experience made him uneasy, he believes people should be diligent in the face of hate.
10: It does reflect that our democracy is fragile and it's still very delicate, and that we all need to play a part in making sure that we make it another 250 years.
11: Alan Etter, WTOP News.
3: It's 104 Metro.

0: Metro says a record number of people rode its trains and buses on Independence Day. The Washington Metropolitan Area Transit Authority says more than 866,000 trips were taken on Metro Rail and Metro Bus across D.C., Maryland, and Virginia on July 4th and then into the early hours of July 5th. Nearly 668,000 of those trips were on Metro Rail. That breaks the previous 4th of July rail record set in 2009 by almost 6%. We are hearing about numerous aerial rescues over the holiday weekend in Maryland. WTOP's Kate Ryan reports.
1: Scott Curtin, the director of flight operations for the Maryland State Police, makes locating, preparing, and then hoisting people to safety in one of the agency's helicopters sound easy.
2: You search, you find, and you rescue.
1: 3 4th of July weekend incidents show the versatility of the aviation units. On Friday, in Talbot County's Skipton Creek, three women were stranded on a jet ski. Area boats couldn't reach them in the shallow, muddy waters.
2: The fire and rescue were on the shoreline, walking them, talking them through what they would have to do.
1: One at a time, they were plucked to safety.
2: They stayed on their jet ski, waited to be rescued, and Trooper 6 came in and got all three of them out.
1: Another rescue helped people stranded while tubing in Big Gunpowder Falls in Baltimore County. And in western Maryland's Garrett County, an injured hiker was rescued from Swallow Falls State Park. So far this year, Curtin says, they've flown 1,500 missions, most of those medevacs, 94 of them search and rescue. Kate Ryan, WTOP News.
0: We have a happy follow-up to a story we covered earlier this year. A popular record store in Alexandria that saw much of its merchandise destroyed by flooding has found a new home after nearly 6 months. WTOP's Luke Lukert paid them a visit after their announcement.
3: Crooked Beat's new home is on the same street, just a few blocks down the road here in Delray.
4: A longtime supporter of Crooked Beat, who's been a supporter almost three decades for us, she said, basically, I'll buy the building and you move there.
3: Store owner Bill Daly says it is great news after devastating floods in January that caused over $100,000 of damages. Insurance didn't even cover the flood.
4: But we were always told that it never flooded there, and we found out from other business owners that years ago it did flood there. So the landlord kind of just washed their hands of it.
3: Since then, they have been a shop without a building, showing up at pop-up events. Courtney Pompey with Crooked Beat.
5: There's just been also a loss of like the community by not being able to come into the store, but it's been wonderful to see how they've been able to come out in the ways that they have.
3: They expect the new store on Mount Vernon Avenue to open in mid-August. Luke Luger, WTOP News.
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0: Traffic and weather on WTOP. Let's go back to Rob Stallworth in the traffic center.
12: Thanks, Sarah. Pretty good shape on the Beltway in Maryland through Prince George's County. May have a new problem on the outer loop in Montgomery County as you come past Colesville Road. That's a report of a crash, so watch out for that. If you're on 270, looking pretty good, leaving Rockville headed toward Frederick, I-95 is clear, as well as the BW Parkway. No problems on Route 50 coming across the Bay Bridge. Between Calvert County and Charles County is on 231. That's where the Benedict Bridge has traffic. Traffic all alternating as a result of the work zone. Out of loop local lanes as you leave Alexandria, headed toward Maryland and Oxon Hill. Of course, the left lane is still blocked with that work zone. Two right lanes will easily get you by there, and delays stretching back to Telegraph Road if you're on the outer loop. If you're traveling on 66, pretty good trip for now between Gainesville and Roslyn. I-95 northbound, the biggest delays are leaving Lorton toward Newington onto the Springfield Interchange with travel lanes open on 395 northbound as head up to and across the 14th Street Bridge. Southbound DC 295 still heavy on the brakes as you leave 50 in New York Avenue, headed toward Burroughs Avenue where the right side remains blocked for the work zone. Northbound DC 295 starting to slow down as you leave, of course, the outbound Leonard Street Bridge to go northbound toward Pennsylvania Avenue. Beyond that, you're clear, continuing toward Eastern Avenue, which are travel lanes open and available. 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The savings are huge at Reed's D Furniture. They have the hottest styles for every budget. Reed's D Furniture, affordable, never looks so good. I'm Rob Stallworth. Your next traffic report in about 10 minutes.
0: To 7 News, First Alert, meteorologist Steve Rudin.
11: Moving through the afternoon, wet weather chances are on the rise. We'll be tracking a few showers and thunderstorms and some heavier downpours. Along with the thunderstorms, may find some brief gusty winds, especially south and west of D.C. For the overnight, some patchy fog, a few lingering showers, upper 60s to middle 70s. We're in the lower to middle 80s tomorrow. I'm 7 News meteorologist Steve Rudin in the First Alert Weather Center.
0: 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It's also 76 outside the WTOP studios in Friendship Heights. 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Here's John Wardock.
6: David's Bridal is closing its store at Springfield Plaza. The Washington Business Journal says everything in the Springfield store is now 40% off. This closure will leave only two David's Bridals in our area, one in Woodbridge, the other in Rockville. The chain is now down to about 180 stores nationwide. A tech innovation lab is starting to come together in the Potomac Yard neighborhood of Alexandria. Alexandria Now reports the project is getting almost $4 million in funding from Virginia, and local funding will contribute about another $2 million. On Wall Street, the Dow Jones Industrial Average is down 169 points. The S&P 500 is shrinking by 23. The NASDAQ is off 171 points right now. John Wardock, WTOP News.
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0: It's 1:14. I'm Sarah Jacobs. Thanks for being with us. Pirates, hidden history, and spirits from beyond the grave are all converging in Old Town this summer. In today's episode of Mad About Town, WTOP's Matt Koufax heads to Alexandria for a new kind of tour.
24: We've always been really intrigued by pirates, and then mix ghosts into that, it's even better.
25: It's the latest offering from Alexandria Colonial Tours, featuring all new tales of real swashbuckling history.
26: So sick. I would say 5 stars for me.
27: This one had a lot of history that I've never known about.
25: I showed up at the bottom of King Street along the Potomac to meet up with colonial-clad tour guide and friend of the show, Jimmy Merritt, who told me,
28: the more I researched and the more I found out, the more just delighted I got by how many kind of wild, unhinged things happened right here by the river.
25: The Alexandria Colonial Tours Pirate Tour features about a mile and a half loop through some of the most obscure parts of historic Old Town by lantern light.
28: To make a pledge up front, I'm not going to tell you any stories that I do not believe myself.
25: Everything is based on real, researched, and vetted historical accounts. It's stuff you won't find in a textbook or even on Google.
28: 3 months later, he is found dead in this tunnel, struck by a train. The spirits of those who died in this tunnel still remain.
25: From a 100-year pirate war over oysters to gunfights on King Street to an insane Alexandria connection to one of history's most notorious scallywags.
28: Grandmother Markham is rich. She is living her best life, but a charming stranger comes into town and turns her head. She is married to him within the week. After further investigation, the family is convinced this man is none other than Blackbeard himself.
25: There's a little something here for everyone. And you end the night in a graveyard where perhaps the scariest story of all is revealed. But I won't spoil that one.
28: As a matter of fact, all of us are standing atop multiple rows of bodies right now. You're welcome.
25: Especially in a city like Alexandria, where 250 years of American history were just celebrated, the stories these shores hold will delight, startle, and maybe even have you looking over your shoulder on the way home.
28: How many spirits may still be moving below us, hoping to somehow be discovered?
25: In Alexandria, Matt Koufax.
28: You guys were absolutely delightful.
25: WTOP News.
0: 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Search Matt Koufax. Thousands of fish have died in the Potomac. WTOP's Steve Karish takes a look at what happened.
29: Authorities with the Maryland Department of the Environment are investigating a fish kill in the Potomac River near Sycamore Island. That's just below Glen Echo Park. Scientists say that high water temperature resulting from this past weekend's extreme heat is likely to blame. The temperature in the water soared to 94 degrees. And this causes lower levels of oxygen in the water, and that stresses fish. The high temperatures can also lead to an increase in certain bacteria. Authorities say there's no evidence of a chemical spill or other pollution. Steve Karish, WTOP News.
0: A quick look now at the top stories we're working on at WTOP. Vermont Senator Bernie Sanders says Graham Plattner should drop his Maine Senate campaign after sexual assault allegations. President Trump told NATO allies meeting in Turkey today the U.S. should control Greenland, not Denmark. Keep it here for full details on these stories in the minutes ahead. traffic and weather on WTOP. We go back to Rob Stallworth in the WTOP Traffic Center.
1: Thanks, Sarah. The outer loop starting to slow out of Alexandria as it come past Eisenhower Avenue in the local and through lanes toward the Wilson Bridge. Toward the work zone is in the local lanes, taking up the left lane as you make your way toward Oxon Hill and MGM National Harbor. If you're traveling on the inner loop, pretty good shape between Alexandria and McLean. 66 still pretty smooth. If you're traveling between Roslyn and Gainesville, no problems on I-95 southbound, though. Slowdowns are going across the Purple Heart Bridge down to and past 123. Northbound 95 slows, leaving Lorton toward Newington, but travel lanes open once you get to the Springfield Interchange. Northbound 395 coming towards Shirlington. That's where the left lane remains blocked for the bridge work day. No problems going across the 14th Street Bridge. In a loop in Maryland, as you come past Connecticut Avenue, headed up the hill toward Georgia Avenue, watch out for anything in the roadway there. BW Parkway northbound a little sluggish, leaving Greenbelt Road headed toward Powder Mill Road, and no problems really on the Beltway in Prince George's County between Beltsville and Oxon Hill. Keep in mind New Hampshire Avenue. At Georgia Avenue, traffic was alternating for the emergency utility work zone there. In Virginia, back in Alexandria, it's on Quaker Lane southbound as you head towards Seminary Road. It has a single lane getting you by the work zone there. Also on Duke Street eastbound as you head toward Quaker Lane, that's where the right side is blocked for the work as well, so keep that in mind through Alexandria. Need better rest? Let Mattress Firm sleep experts match you with the perfect bed at the July 4th sale. 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I'm Rob Stallworth. Your next traffic report in about 10 minutes.
0: Now the forecast with 7 News First Alert meteorologist Mark Pena.
2: Tracking some additional shower chances for areas south and west of the Capitol Beltway, especially some of the heavier downpours that could produce some flash flooding, which is where a flood watch is in effect for later on today. Doesn't include the metro, but we're still going to be monitoring it very carefully, although because we could see some showers around the metro. Temperatures topping out mainly in the mid to lower 80s, so a nice little break from the intense heat that we dealt with just a few days ago. Now, we've got a very active weather pattern for the next several days. A lot of what we've been seeing over the last couple days with these pop-up showers and storms produce very heavy rainfall in a short period of time, and they're also very slow movers. So depending on where these showers and storms develop, they could put down a quick half inch to close to an inch of rainfall. So we're going to continue to monitor that through tonight. Tomorrow looks very similar with cloud cover to start. Temperatures will reach the lower to mid 80s, and then we'll track another round of some afternoon showers and storms. This is the forecast for the next several days. So while we're not dealing with intense heat anymore, we're going to see the cloud cover and rain chances went out through the upcoming weekend. It won't be until about Sunday afternoon into next week where we get some drier weather across the area. After several days of this, flash flooding will continue to be a concern, especially where these cells develop. So just keep that in mind. Some of those notorious low water crossings that tend to swell after heavy rainfall will likely be some of the places that you might have to turn around if you see water over the roads. And then again, we'll be monitoring the dry weather, but it doesn't arrive until about Sunday. Outside right now, your radar is mostly quiet. Showers are developing out towards the west along the I-81 corridor. Temperatures across the metro, not too bad. Again, especially since we saw some record-setting heat just a few days ago. 77 for us downtown, 79 for you in Alexandria, and 75 in College Park.
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0: It's 1:23. The recent storms have left about 2,000 customers in Howard County without service for days. Customers still in the dark are now looking for ways to stay cool amid this sticky weather. WTOP's Mike Murillo reports one new snowball stand opened up in a case of perfect timing.
11: Just 2 weeks after opening Frosty Flamingo on Route 97 in Cooksville, owner Emma Bunker is seeing plenty of customers looking for relief from the heat.
12: Hope that people can come and stop by and have something to cool down a little bit in the heat, especially with the power being out.
11: Nick Ibello says the stand is a perfect escape for his family as they deal with the outage.
13: Place just opened, so we want to support little local businesses while we're at it.
11: Bunker's home lost power on Saturday night, so it's hot inside there, but the generator's keeping things cool inside the stand.
12: Normally hotter here than at my house, but and the other way around lately.
11: So as she cools down, so does her customers with the snowball she serves, including Ibello's young daughter, who didn't have time to talk.
16: How did it taste? Is it good?
11: As she dug into her snowball, covered in sprinkles. In Cooksville, Mike Murillo, WTOP News.
0: 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Rob Woodfork, I bet you didn't even know they grew beer on farms, did you?
17: Oh, no.
0: 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Rob Woodfork.
17: We knew you could just get some beer with some eggs or something, right?
0: Yeah, exactly. Perfect.
17: Wimbledon rolls on and Coco Gauff has gone where she hasn't before at All England Club, advancing to the semifinals despite starting slow, but getting by Jessica Pegula in three sets. And now Gauff, the youngest player in 19 years to punch a ticket to the semifinals of each of the four Grand Slam tournaments, telling ESPN.
18: Pretty insane, honestly, considering how I hadn't won a match on grass in 2 years before this tournament. So I'm definitely just really happy with how I played today. Jess is an incredible opponent and person, and playing against her is never easy, but I'm just happy to get through this one today.
17: And on the men's side, Novak Djokovic actually just came up limping during the first set of his match against Felix Auger-Aliassime. The match is currently suspended while they tend to what looks like his calf or Achilles area. We will see his situation here shortly. The winner of this match gets Sinner, as in Yannick, the number one player in the world. At the World Cup, Egypt has a 1-0 lead over Argentina in the second half. Lionel Messi denied on a penalty kick to keep Argentina off the board. And in the other football, former Cowboys defensive end Marshawn Kneeland has been posthumously diagnosed with stage 1 CTE. A doctor at the Boston University CTE Center said in a statement she was not surprised that Kneeland was diagnosed with CTE, stating they found the progressive brain disease in nearly half of the athletes they've studied, who died before the age of 30. Rob Woodfork, WTOP Sports.
0: Thank you, Rob. Coming up after traffic and weather.
19: Growing calls from Democrats for the Democratic nominee for Senate in Maine to end his campaign. I'm Mitchell Miller, today on The Hill.
0: And President Trump is in Turkey for the NATO summit. We'll take a look at his goals for the meetings. 1:27.
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0: Traffic and weather on WTOP. Rob Stallworth in the traffic center.
1: Thanks, Sarah. Now with delays outbound on New York Avenue to join southbound DC 295. That's where the work zone is. Southbound on DC 295 at Burroughs Avenue, blocking the right side of the roadway. Outer Loop in Alexandria. As you approach Eisenhower Avenue with delays headed toward the Wilson Bridge, the work in the local lanes headed across the Wilson Bridge where the left lane is blocked still for the issue there. Traveling on the Fairfax County Parkway southbound between Pope's Hair Road and Burks Center Parkway, the right lane gets you by the work zone. On the Georgetown Pike at Swinks Mill Road, that's where traffic alternates for the work zone as well. And in Maryland, New Hampshire Avenue at Georgia Avenue, traffic alternates for the work zone. They're doing some emergency utility work, so keep that in mind if you're traveling on New Hampshire Avenue near Georgia Avenue. Need better rest? 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They make sleep easy. I'm Rob Stallworth. Your next travel report in about 10 minutes.
0: Thank you, Rob. We're going to be overcast with a chance for showers and storms. The high is supposed to reach the low 80s, but we seem to be stuck in the mid-70s. Right now, it is 78 in Annandale, 76 in Germantown, and 76 degrees at DuPont Circle.
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0: Good afternoon. I'm Sarah Jacobs. Mike Jokaitis is our producer, and here are the top stories we're following for you today. Election 2026 on WTOP. There is more drama in the effort by Democrats to regain control of the Senate. Congressional Democrats are ratcheting up the pressure on Graham Plattner to drop out of the main Senate race. Plattner's support is quickly evaporating among members of his own party after a woman came forward with a new allegation of sexual assault. WTOP's Mitchell Miller has Today on the Hill.
15: Vermont Senator Bernie Sanders says he's spoken to Graham Plattner and told him to step aside. Maryland Governor Wes Moore was asked today what he thinks Plattner should do and was very clear.
16: These are horrific allegations and he needs to get out of the race right now.
15: The woman who says she was sexually assaulted in 2021, Jenny Rassicott, acknowledged in an interview with CNN it wasn't easy coming forward, noting she supports Plattner's political stance.
20: I felt really uncomfortable with the responsibility of and the weight of my story and what that might do.
15: What it's likely to do is set off a scramble for a new Democratic candidate to take on Republican Senator Susan Collins. Plattner only has until July 13th to make a decision, and if he drops out, Democrats would need to pick a nominee before the end of the month. On Capitol Hill, Mitchell Miller, WTOP News.
0: The NATO summit is underway in Ankara, Turkey, where President Trump is again saying that he is disappointed with NATO allies over their lack of help with Iran and their refusal to let the U.S. take over Greenland. Among the topics on the agenda, also the war in Ukraine.
21: More broadly, these NATO leaders, they are trying to use this summit to set the alliance's direction for the next decade, not just on Ukraine, but on defense spending, deterrence, emerging tech, and of course, China. They're talking about money, locking in higher defense spending, modernizing their forces, and making sure that promise of an attack on one is an attack on all still stands, that it's not just something they say on paper.
0: That is ABC's Britt Clenett. President Trump also says the U.S. will be lifting sanctions that prevented Turkey from buying advanced F-35 fighter jets, though there are still some legal obstacles to fulfilling that promise. Now to the war in Iran, where reports are that three tankers have been attacked by Iran in the Strait of Hormuz.
2: They're specifically attacking ships that are trying to take the U.S. Oman route out. They don't want that to happen. They don't want it to be an alternative to their route, because they want to eventually capitalize and monetize the Strait of Hormuz. So that's what they're doing specifically. They're trying to prevent, and it's working. Ships are now turning around.
0: ABC News contributor and former Defense Department official Mick Mulroy. Oil prices have already jumped about 3% today on the news of these attacks. They come as peace talks between the U.S. and Iran are on hold, while Iranians hold funeral proceedings for the former supreme leader, Ayatollah Ali Khamenei. After 10 days of helping earthquake survivors in Venezuela, members of the Virginia Task Force 1 Urban Search and Rescue Team are back in Fairfax County. WTOP's Alan Etter has the story on their emotional homecoming.
3: Welcome home. Deputy Chief for Special Operations for the Fairfax County Fire and Rescue Department, David Barlow, welcomes USA 1 back home after a busy 2 weeks during which they rescued five people trapped in the rubble. Members of the local Venezuelan community were on hand last night to welcome the team home and present a flag to the first responders. Andrea Ramos has family in Venezuela. Some didn't survive the twin quakes.
5: That you were there working so hard. And thank God that you brought the equipment that you have. I heard that the firefighters there in Venezuela, in Caracas, didn't know how to use them.
3: Authorities say more than 2,000 people have been killed. Thousands more have been injured. Many others are still missing. Alan Etter, WTOP News.
0: Maryland school systems have some homework to do this summer. Under a new state law, every public school district must create or update its policies on how artificial intelligence can be used in the classroom. The State Department of Education is out with some new guidance that tells schools to focus on student privacy, the limit of bias, and making sure AI supports learning instead of replacing teachers. Maryland Matters reports districts also have to decide which AI tools are appropriate for students and teachers and provide training before they're used. Montgomery, Prince George's, and Frederick counties are among the Maryland districts that are already testing or expanding their use of AI ahead of the new school year. Coming up after traffic and weather in Money News.
7: Encouraging news on the local home front. I'm John Werdock.
0: And a high-rise building in Midtown Manhattan is evacuated because of fears of a collapse. It's 1:36. Traffic and weather in 2 minutes.
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23: I was probably 15 years old, and I had this idea for, it was like a job marketplace for something about car dealers. So I was like, Dad, I have this great idea. And he said, okay, well, put a media kit together, and then you're going to use the Yellow Pages, and you're going to call down all the car dealers in Maryland, and you'll see, maybe get a meeting. I was like, all right. So I went on Microsoft Word, and I used Clipart, and I made this media kit, and then I called the car dealers down, and I got someone on the phone. It was Coons. I had this meeting with the sales manager, and I'm showing him my folder, and he's looking at it, and we're talking about it. And then we leave the meeting. It's not like he bought it right there, but he was like, oh, this is a great idea. But 25 years later, I found out my dad called Coons ahead of time. And he said, my son's going to be calling you. Take the meeting. And so that gave me this feeling like, oh, it could happen.
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0: 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Traffic and weather on WTOP. Back to Rob Stallworth in the traffic center.
1: Work zones costing you time, giving you headaches, and slowing your roll, especially on the outer loop as you leave Alexandria headed toward Maryland. In the local lanes across the Wilson Bridge, that's where the left lane is blocked for the work zone and delays approaching Telegraph Road on the outer loop. Inner loop looks pretty good as you leave Alexandria headed toward McLean. 66 westbound seeing some delays, leaving Nutley Street out toward 123. Eastbound slows approaching 50 in Fair Oaks, headed out toward Nutley Street. No problems really on I-95. Southbound slows across the Purple Heart Bridge down to and past 123 where travel lanes open and available. Northbound I-95 off and on the brakes anywhere between Lorton and Newington as you head toward the Springfield Interchange, northbound 395. As you come past Sherlington, that's where the left lane is blocked for the bridge work today. No problems going across the 14th Street Bridge. Southbound on the George Washington Parkway, leaving the Roosevelt Bridge toward the Memorial Bridge. A single lane gets you by the work zone. In the district, southbound DC 295 heavy on the brakes, approaching Burroughs Avenue where the right side is blocked for the work zone. It's causing delays stretching back to outbound New York Avenue as you come past the Anacostia River to join southbound DC 295. No problems really on the Beltway in Maryland through Prince George's County. Northbound BW Parkway on the brakes briefly, passing Greenbelt Road toward Powder Mill Road, but your travel lanes are open. And no problems on 270 northbound as you leave Rockville headed toward Frederick. You guys are looking pretty good. The Danny Did Foundation closes gaps in epilepsy care in memory of Danny Stanton, a child lost to sudden unexpected death in epilepsy or SUDEP. 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I'm Rob Stallworth, your next traffic report in about 10 minutes.
0: 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Here is 7 News First Alert meteorologist Steve Rudin.
8: Plenty of clouds for the day, along with a few showers and thunderstorms. Temperatures around 80 to 85 degrees. Wet weather chances will continue this evening and into the overnight. May find some heavier downpours, especially south and west of the district. Highs tomorrow will be in the lower to middle 80s, with a chance for a few showers and storms near 90 on Thursday. I'm 7 News meteorologist Steve Rudin in the First Alert Weather Center.
0: 77 degrees now in DuPont Circle. 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John Wardock.
7: The Washington housing market showed some positive signs this spring. According to Zillow, home values rose 0.5% in our area, the typical home value exceeding $584,000, and sales rose almost 6% compared to the same time last year. Starbucks is releasing some new drinks later this month, all based around the flavor orange cream. You'll be able to get that flavor as a cold brew or as an iced latte. Starbucks has been busy trying to get customers to return to their stores as the company does a reorg and tries to revamp under a new CEO. And the Dow Jones Industrial Average is seeing red today after yesterday's big closing high and hitting 53,000 at the close. The Dow right now down 116 points. The S&P 500 is slipping 20, and the NASDAQ is off 161 points. John Wardock, WTOP News.
0: It's 141. A high-rise building not far from New York City's Grand Central Station has been evacuated because of fears it might collapse. The former headquarters of Pfizer was being renovated into apartments when workers saw falling bricks and a shaky steel beam on the building's 21st floor.
9: Everybody was ordered out. There is no one left inside. The FDNY and the buildings department are now trying to figure out what to do. They'll obviously have to look for some structural engineers to see when and whether it's safe to go back in. And as a precaution, with those steel beams buckled and concerns perhaps of an internal collapse, the FDNY has evacuated a number of buildings around here on Manhattan's east side.
0: That's ABC's Aaron Katursky on the scene in New York City. A new crematorium in Beltsville could be built right smack in the middle of a neighborhood, and some residents aren't happy about it. The Borgwart Funeral Home was recently granted zoning approval for a crematorium in a rural residential area. The funeral home is looking to perform up to 165 cremations per year. Some residents have begun signing an online petition to stop the plan. Resident Stephen Smith tells NBC4 the emissions from the building would bring a strong odor throughout the area.
10: Those emissions can include sulfur dioxide, carbon monoxide, mercury from dental fillings that get burned up as well. We found that an overwhelming number of folks never heard of this, were not aware of the possibility of this, And when they've been made aware of it, they are in opposition.
0: There is now a permit application on its way to the Maryland Department of the Environment, and if the department determines the permit can be issued, a public hearing will be scheduled. Coming up on WTOP, would you see a movie that features an AI-generated actor? We'll have more on this latest Hollywood controversy in 90 seconds.
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0: It's 1:45. I'm Sarah Jacobs. The top IT official at the Interior Department is stepping down, and he only had the job for a little more than a year. Jory Heckman is a reporter with our partners at Federal News Network.
26: Undersecretary for Health John Bartram told staff in an email that he will resign from his position effective July 6th. In this role, he oversaw VA's nationwide healthcare system, which serves more than 9 million veterans. Bartram joined the VA in the early days of the second Trump administration and was confirmed for his current role last December. As Undersecretary for Health, Bartram played a leading role in the VA's resumed rollout of its new electronic health record. The VA started deploying the new system to medical centers in April after a 3-year hiatus to address persistent outages. Jory Heckman, Federal News Network.
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0: 148. Seems like almost every day we talk about artificial intelligence. Now it could soon have its first starring role on the big screen. The company behind the AI-generated character Tilly Norwood says it's producing a film called Misaligned, a comedy drama combining AI technology with human writers, directors, and editors. The announcement's already drawing backlash from the actors' union SAG-AFTRA, which says Tilly is not an actor and argues AI-generated performers threaten jobs and devalue human artistry. The studio says the film isn't meant to replace humans, but to show how AI and human filmmakers can work together. No release date has been announced. Traffic and weather on WTOP. Here is Rob Stallworth.
1: In Alexandria, on the outer loop in the local lanes, as you come across the Wilson Bridge, that's where the left lane is blocked with the work zone, with delays stretching back to close to Eisenhower Avenue. If you're on the outer loop through Alexandria, inner loop looks pretty good. Just some slowdowns approaching the GW Parkway headed across the American Legion Bridge. I-95 southbound on the brakes, approaching Route 1 down toward 123. Northbound I-95 off and on the brakes between Lorton and Newington. As you continue toward the Springfield Interchange, northbound 395 near Seminary Road, that's where the left lane is blocked for the work zone, and some slowdowns going across the 14th Street Bridge. If you're traveling in the district, southbound on DC 295 headed toward Burroughs Avenue pretty much all day long. That's where the right side remains blocked for the work zone, and delays stretching back to outbound New York Avenue to go southbound on DC 295, as well as coming off of the BW Parkway. If you're traveling northbound on the BW Parkway, slowdowns leaving Greenbelt Road toward Paddle Mill Road with travel lanes open available. If you're traveling on Route 1 northbound at Meadow Ridge Road and Dorsey Run Road, that's where the left lane gets you by the work zone. National security strategy is only the beginning. 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I'm Rob Stallworth. Your next traffic report in about 10 minutes.
0: 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First Alert meteorologist Steve Rudin.
8: All right, we're looking at a little bit of sky brightening at this hour, but it's not going to turn sunny by any means as we head through the next several hours. If anything, a few showers are going to move into the area, even some heavier rain as we move into the evening west of D.C. That's where we have a flood watch that will go into effect. Other than that, temperatures have warmed up a little bit. We're in the upper 70s to around 80. We should see lower 80s for this afternoon. For tonight, mostly cloudy. A few showers remain. A little bit of fog come early tomorrow morning. Tomorrow, a mix of sun and clouds. Chance for a few showers and storms around 80 to 85. Degrees, and by Thursday and Friday we're near 90. A little bit cooler on Saturday, upper 70s to mid 80s, a few showers during the morning, and we're trending mainly dry Sunday morning with a few stray showers by afternoon. 74 degrees in Fairfax at 78 DuPont Circle and 77 degrees in Fort Meade.
0: 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Coming up on WTOP, Prince Harry kicks off his visit to the UK and has learned he lost a lawsuit against British tabloids. It's 151.
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0: 153. In Arlington County, it's been more than a year since parents successfully lobbied school leaders to keep a program open that helps toddlers with disabilities. But WTOP's Scott Gelman tells us the school system's now planning to close that program within just a few years.
3: Will DiCurno's daughter had a bit of a speech delay when she became a preschooler here at the children's school.
5: You know, it's 2 years later. She's fully caught up vocabulary-wise. She's fully caught up on social school skills.
3: But he fears other families may not get that experience. In a memo, the school wrote that Arlington Public Schools is planning to phase out the partnership and then end it. He was part of a working group trying to find any other solution.
5: Instead of engaging with good faith and trying to solve the problem, they just had a couple of token parents on a working group that had a predetermined outcome.
3: An Arlington school spokeswoman tells us no immediate changes will occur and the work group will come together again next month to review staff's recommendation for how to move forward. Parent Erin Turner suspects it's all about money.
7: I think it's really important that you can look each other in the eye and say, you know, we tried, we did everything we could. And I just don't think that's true here.
3: In Arlington, Scott Gelman, WTOP News.
0: Prince Harry's final lawsuit against the British tabloids ends in defeat. A judge ruled today Harry failed to prove his privacy invasion claims against the Daily Mail's publisher. The judge said there was a realistic possibility the news came from legitimate sources. The ruling affects lawsuits not only filed by Harry, but by six others, including Elton John and Elizabeth Hurley. All were seeking substantial damages. The publisher called it an overwhelming victory. Sports on WTOP, powered by Maximus, moving people and technology forward. Here is Rob Woodfork.
9: All right, let's start with the World Cup. We got us a thriller over in Atlanta where Argentina, who else? Lionel Messi with the game-tying goal, making it a 2-2 game with Egypt as full-time we're now in extra time, 7 minutes of extra time there in Atlanta as this one's gone back and forth and the winner looking to advance to the round of eight. And Coco Gauff, the toast of Wimbledon women's draw this morning, rebounding from a rough first set to beat fellow American Jessica Pegula to advance to her first Wimbledon semifinal, telling ESPN.
22: First set, I think I made a little bit too many errors, rushing out the rallies a little bit too quickly. And then, I just felt like the last two sets were really great tennis. And I don't know, I've been going three sets almost every match. So, you know, I feel like when you have that faith in yourself as a competitor, when the match goes a distance, you know, when you lose one set, you're not panicking.
9: And the 22-year-old Gauff, now the youngest to reach the semis at all four Grand Slam tournaments in her career, the youngest to do so since Maria Sharapova in 2007. She'll move on to face Carolina Muhova on Thursday after she beat Naomi Osaka in straight sets earlier. Novak Djokovic, hobbled by an apparent injury to his calf or Achilles area during the first set of his match against Felix Auger Aliassime. That first set still going on. It's even 6-6 as the Joker plays on. And moving on to the Nationals, they're sending Andrew Alvarez to the mound at 6:45 to go for a series victory over the Houston Astros, fresh off that roller coaster. 47th victory of the season to tie the franchise record for wins before the All-Star break. And pop it back over to the World Cup. Wouldn't you know it, Argentina with the go-ahead goal in extra time. And stunning Egypt here in extra time. Rob Woodfork, WTOP Sports.
0: Thank you, Rob. Coming up on WTOP, Iran fires on at least three commercial vessels in the Strait of Hormuz. And more prominent Democrats call on Graham Plattner to step aside in Maine's Senate race. Traffic and weather in 1 minute.
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0: Traffic and weather to Rob Stallworth.
1: New crash on the Interloop in Virginia as Lee 50 Arlington Boulevard headed toward I-66 is blocking the right side. Stay to the left in order to get by. Outer loop local lanes headed across the Wilson Bridge. The left lane is blocked for the work zone there. In the district, southbound DC 295 near Burroughs Avenue still with the work taking up the right side of the roadway and delays leaving outbound New York Avenue to join southbound DC 295. The WTOP Traffic Center is presented by Window Nation. 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I'm Rob Stallworth, your next travel report with Dave Dildine in about 10 minutes.
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1: The Dow is down 136. It's 2 o'clock.
4: From ABC News, I'm Wayne Cabot. U.S. officials tell ABC News several oil tankers have been attacked by Iran in the Strait of Hormuz. Oil prices are about 3% higher on this news. Former Defense Department official Mick Mulroy, now an ABC News contributor, says it's part of Iran's strategy.
5: They're specifically attacking ships that are trying to take the U.S. Oman route out. They don't want that to happen. They don't want it to be an alternative to their route because they want to eventually capitalize and monetize the Strait of Hormuz. So that's what they're doing specifically. They're trying to prevent, and it's working. Ships are now turning around.
4: Iran says any U.S. provocative action will be met with an immediate and decisive response. The flare-up's coming as President Trump meets with fellow heads of state at NATO's summit in Turkey. What support was left for Graham Plattner slipped more today, the Maine Senate candidate, refuting a rape allegation. Many former supporters say the specific details are damning. Senator Bernie Sanders spoke with Plattner and advised him to drop out. New York Mayor Zoran Mamdani feels the same way.
6: The focus of today should be to respond to the gravity of what so many of us have read. And I think that the only appropriate response is for the campaign to come to an end.
4: Unclear if Mamdani spoke with Plattner. They have the same advisor, Morris Katz. ABC's Aaron Katursky says he can see a definite lean to the former Pfizer building on 42nd Street in Manhattan. Under conversion to apartments, bricks are falling, steel beams are buckling above the 20th floor.
7: The chief of department for the FDNY said they are using specialized equipment to monitor even millimeter movements of the building and notice that it is moving. So it is not structurally sound. It is unsafe. And until it is deemed safe, this building and a number of others around here are all evacuated.
4: The FDNY fearing a partial collapse. 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
8: 202 on WTOP on this Tuesday, July 7th, 2026. Cloudy skies right now. We're just at 79 in D.C. Good afternoon. I'm Sean Anderson.
9: And I'm Ann Kramer. Our top story this hour involves your commute and ways state leaders in Maryland are working to try and change behavior of drivers to keep everyone safe. WTOP's Mike Murillo has more on a new state campaign that targets speeders and aggressive drivers and features a witty slogan.
10: Standing in front of mangled vehicles involved in serious crashes, including a Maryland State Police patrol car hit by an impaired driver, Governor Wes Moore unveiled
3: slow the fast down.
10: It's a campaign meant to get your attention.
11: Too many people are still being killed on our roads. Too many families are still living with that loss.
10: MVA Administrator Chrissy Neiser says every statistic represents a person.
12: You never made it home. A family forever changed.
10: Transportation Secretary Katie Thompson says the issue is personal after two Maryland transportation workers were killed while working along roads this year.
13: Robert Dempsey and Dipak Patel, while they were just out doing their jobs on the roads to keep us safe.
10: The campaign will use billboards and other messages aimed at getting speeding drivers to lighten up on the gas. In Glen Burnie, Mike Murillo, WTOP News.
8: We are learning this afternoon about how deadly the holiday weekend was when it comes to crashes in Maryland and Virginia. Virginia State Police say 15 people were killed from Friday to yesterday in 14 separate crashes. Troopers say one of those killed was a motorcyclist who did not stop for a trooper, then crashed along I-81 in Frederick County, Virginia. In Maryland, 8 people died on the road in crashes since last Wednesday. The State Transportation Department says 195 people have been killed on Maryland roads so far this year, compared to 235 over the same time last year.
9: 204. By now, you've likely seen the videos and the photos from Saturday at the National Mall when the self-described white nationalist group called Patriot Front put masks over their faces, carried Confederate flags, and marched in D.C. on July 4th. Well, this afternoon, a local man is describing what he calls a harrowing experience with several of them who crowded onto the train that he was on. Here's WTOP's Alan Etter.
14: Roswell Encina was headed out to Maryland for a July 4th party when at the Eastern Market Metro Station, hundreds of men in white masks, all dressed alike with tan pants and ball caps and blue shirts, crowded into several cars.
15: At first, you know, I had a little bit of panic.
14: He said he resolved himself to avoid

0: contact with the men.
1: Not knowing, again, what their motives are and who they were, then I had to compose myself and kind of had to figure out who are these men. Started looking closely at their baseball caps, looking closely at the patches on their shirts, and that's when I put two and two together, which made me feel more uneasy.
0: Encina says the men didn't really interact with anyone, but that the experience rattled him.
1: Because it was the 4th of July, and we are celebrating the nation's 250th birthday, which made that experience feel more powerful.
0: Alan Etter, WTOP News.
2: Well, you can see video of the Patriot Front in D.C. last week, and it was shot by our own WTOP's Mitchell Miller. We have it for you. You can find it at WTOP.com.
3: Meantime, Metro says it had a record number of riders for the 4th of July. The Washington Metropolitan Area Transit Authority says more than 866,000 trips were taken on Metro Rail and Metro Bus across D.C., Maryland, and Virginia on Independence Day and into the early hours of July 5th. Nearly 668,000 of those trips were on the Metro Rail. That broke the previous 4th of July rail record set back in 2009 by almost 6%. Metro officials say more than 100,000 riders boarded trains after midnight as crowds returned from fireworks and celebrations on the National Mall.
2: 206, more parents are apparently sending their little kids to pre-K and kindergarten in Maryland without learning how to use the potty. And now teachers and other staff in Anne Arundel County are being told to pick up the slack and show the children how to do it. The Banner reports it's a new policy in the county that's going into effect this fall. Some teachers and other employees tell the Banner they've been seeing more students coming to pre-K and kindergarten in pull-ups since the COVID pandemic. The policy in Anne Arundel County states teachers and other staff are supposed to help a child out with wiping or whatever he or she needs. There are no requirements in Maryland that a child be fully potty trained to start public school. Now, there is a similar policy in Howard County, but the Banner reports teachers there don't actually clean students or help them change. Instead, they talk them through the process and have them do it themselves.
3: 206. Yeah, the Washington Commanders take on the Indianapolis Colts this fall in London. Tickets went on sale this morning for the October 4th game. Ticketmaster reports there's already a long waiting list for a chance to buy tickets. They cost about $328. The NFL will play three games in London this coming season, as well in Australia, Brazil, France, Spain, Germany, and Mexico. The NFL says its long-term goal is to play 16 international games per season with all 32 teams playing abroad at least once.
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4: 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I'm John Werdahl.
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8: Michael and Son.
3: Traffic and weather here on WTOP, and a good afternoon to Dave Dildine in the traffic center.
9: Hey, good afternoon, Sean. We've got two backups on the Beltway in Virginia on the Interloop. Gallows Road toward I-66, crash along the right side and kind of lining the ramp that goes westbound on 66 off the Interloop. Getting by to stay on the Interloop by staying center and left. Express lanes open for business. Now on the outer loop, local and through lanes are getting more crowded near the Wilson Bridge. The slower of the two sets of lanes is going to be the local lanes because the left lane is blocked on the Wilson Bridge by a work zone. So if you don't need a local exit, you can stay through. On 66 itself, pace is good. Road work on the county parkways. Fairfax County Parkway near Berksetter Parkway, slow and single file both ways. Prince William Parkway northbound, you're heavy, slow and single file from Wellington Road up to Sudley Manor Drive on 234. in the district. They're back. DC 295, southbound, heavy, slow, and probably single file getting by the work zone. Between Burroughs Avenue and Benning Road, they hang out all day long right through rush hour, so they are not likely to clear southbound on DC 295. Southbound of the Baltimore-Washington Parkway, your single file getting by a short-term work zone in Laurel near 197. Selling your car, watch out for fake payments, unsafe meetups, endless haggling, or you could just sell to Fitzgerald and know exactly who you're dealing with. Go to FitzBuysCars.com. Dave Dildine, next traffic report in 10 minutes.
2: Thank you, Dave. Over to 7 News First Alert meteorologist Steve Rudin.
8: Plenty of clouds for the day, along with a few showers and thunderstorms. Temperatures around 80 to 85 degrees. Wet weather chances will continue this evening and into the overnight. May find some heavier downpours, especially south and west of the district. Highs tomorrow will be in the lower to middle 80s with a chance for a few showers and storms near 90 on Thursday. I'm 7 News meteorologist Steve Rudin in the First Alert Weather Center.
3: Cloudy skies here this afternoon. Nothing significant on the radar right now as far as the possibility of rain is concerned, but we will keep an eye on it for you. Temperatures a lot cooler than it had been the previous several days. We're at 81 in Fort Belvoir, 79 in Foggy Bottom, 78 in Silver Spring, and we're brought to you this afternoon by Long Fence. 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
4: Hi there, Sean and Ann. Some consumers are already looking for back-to-school shopping deals. Reuters is reporting families have started looking for deals, and major retailers out there are responding. Amazon, Walmart, Target, and Best Buy are already doing back-to-school promotions. Airlines are paying less for jet fuel. Prices have dropped some 40% since their peak in April, so reports the Wall Street Journal. Despite higher airfares, demand for flights remains strong, so you should not look for airfares to come down anytime soon. On Wall Street, stocks are seeing red today. How unusual. We've been used to all the green arrows of late. The Dow Jones Industrial Average is down 162 points. The blue chips have fallen below 53,000, that milestone the Dow crossed yesterday. The S&P 500 is dropping 19, and the NASDAQ is down 166 points. John Wardock, WTOP News.
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2: It's 2:14. I'm Ann Kramer.
3: And I'm Sean Anderson. Thanks for being with us.
2: Pirates, hidden history, and spirits from beyond the grave are all converging in Old Town this summer. In today's episode of Mad About Town, WTOP's Matt Koufax heads to Alexandria for a new kind of tour.
20: We've always been really intrigued by pirates, and then mix ghosts into that, it's even better.
21: It's the latest offering from Alexandria Colonial Tours, featuring all new tales of real swashbuckling history.
22: So sick. I would say 5 stars for me.
12: This one had a lot of history that I've never known about.
21: I showed up at the bottom of King Street along the Potomac to meet up with colonial-clad tour guide and friend of the show, Jimmy Merritt, who told me,
23: the more I researched and the more I found out, the more just delighted I got by how many kind of wild, unhinged things happened right here by the river.
21: The Alexandria Colonial Tours Pirate Tour features about a mile and a half loop through some of the most obscure parts of historic Old Town by lantern light.
23: To make a pledge up front, I'm not going to tell you any stories that I do not believe myself.
21: Everything is based on real, researched, and vetted historical accounts. It's stuff you won't find in a textbook or even on Google.
23: 3 months later, he is found dead in this tunnel, struck by a train. The spirits of those who died in this tunnel still remain.
21: From a 100-year pirate war over oysters to gunfights on King Street to an insane Alexandria connection to one of history's most notorious scallywags.
23: Grandmother Markham is rich. She is living her best life, but a charming stranger comes in town and turns her head. She is married to him within the week. After further investigation, the family is convinced this man is none other than Blackbeard himself.
21: There's a little something here for everyone. And you end the night in a graveyard where perhaps the scariest story of all is revealed. But I won't spoil that one.
23: As a matter of fact, all of us are standing atop multiple rows of bodies right now. You're welcome.
21: Especially in a city like Alexandria, where 250 years of American history were just celebrated, the stories these shores hold will delight, startle, and maybe even have you looking over your shoulder on the way home.
23: How many spirits may still be moving below us, hoping to somehow be discovered?
21: In Alexandria, Matt Koufax.
23: You guys were absolutely delightful.
21: WTOP News.
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3: Starbucks is going to allow its workers to make TikToks on the job and even pay them for it. The Seattle Times reports the short videos have to be okayed by the coffee chain, but if they are approved, then the barista could get some of the ad revenue. Baristas have been making TikToks for years now, peddling products for the chain or creating specialty drinks.
24: Hey guys, work a shift with me at Starbucks. Anyway, my first task was being on bar. We were required to write cute stuff on the cup, so I wrote, thanks a latte. How cute.
3: With this decision, Starbucks is embracing the Gen Z influencers to push out content and bring in more revenue. Starbucks started the program this summer and is sending content ideas to specific employees. If the company likes it, then, as we said, it'll pay them for some of the ad revenue.
2: It is 2:18. Traffic and weather time on WTOP. Time for Dave. He's in the traffic center.
9: Thank you very much. On the Beltway in Virginia, Interloop at I-66. The crash is on the stripes and on the shoulder. All lanes and ramps open. Delays easing on the inner. The slowest section of the Beltway is in Alexandria. On the outer loop, local lanes on the Wilson Bridge. Work zone blocks the left local lane. We'll see when they pick up. Cones on Fairfax County Parkway near Burke Center Parkway. One lane gets by both ways. Prince William Parkway, northbound at Sudley Manor Drive. One lane gets by the road work. In the district, just watched another pair of people on an e-bike and an e-scooter going northbound on 395 into the 3rd Street Tunnel. The question is, where do they go once they get in the tunnel? We can't see in there. They never come out. It's like they just disappear. And they usually take the shoulder, e-scooter, e-bike this time. Northbound of the 3rd Street Tunnel. Always antics there. DC 295 southbound. It is road work, and it is blocking all but one lane south of Burroughs Avenue. Now, this crew yesterday hung out for a long time. They overstayed their welcome, and they're likely to do it again today. They also did it last week and the week prior. So southbound DC 295, very slow going, getting through northeast, and more likely than not, this crew is going to hang out. Need better rest? Let Mattress Firm sleep experts match you with the perfect bed at the July 4th sale. They make sleep easy. Dave Dildine, next traffic report in 10 minutes.
0: 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Let's head on over to the 7 News First Alert Weather Center now. Meteorologist Steve Rudin.
8: All right, so we're looking at a little bit of brightening of the skies, but we're totally dry inside and around the Beltway, at least right now. All the wet weather is off toward the south and west of us along the I-81 corridor. That's also where we have a flood watch that will go into effect, and that will continue as we head through the evening. Showers and a few thunderstorms are possible for the metro. I'm not expecting a whole lot, with temperatures that will be anywhere from the upper 70s to lower 80s, pretty much where we are right now. Now, overnight, lingering showers draw to a close, patchy fog where we have wet weather, 68 to 75. Degrees by early tomorrow morning. Tomorrow it's a warm and humid day, 80 to 85 degrees, a few showers and storms, and then we're back to near 90 degrees by Thursday and Friday with wet weather chances at least part of the time for the upcoming weekend, but definitely not going to be a washout. Just want to give a little bit of a warning. Come next week, Tuesday, Wednesday, and Thursday, temperatures back into the middle to upper 90s, and one day could be close to 100. Eek. 75 degrees Potomac, 80 downtown, 81 in Fort Belvoir.
2: 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Thank you, Steve. 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
2: It's 222.
0: We told you earlier this year about a popular record store in Alexandria that saw devastating flooding in January. Well, now after several months without a home, it's set to open in a new spot. WTOP's Luke Lukert has our update.
26: 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Owner Bill Daly.
27: But it just feels great that we're going to be in this neighborhood, and our customers are very, very happy.
26: Previous location saw devastating floods in January that ruined hundreds of records, many of them 50 years old.
27: Over 107,000 in damages, and we got zero compensation.
26: Crooked Beat has always had loyal customers and supporters. One of them stepped up in a big way, buying this townhouse and renting it to them as a storefront. Courtney Pompey with the store.
28: The support that this community has given Bill and the store has been incredible.
26: What drives this type of loyalty?
27: We talk about music. We're passionate about it. We can talk to people about Chuck Brown. We can talk to people about Fugazi, Led Zeppelin, Radiohead.
26: They expect the new store will open mid-August. Luke Lugert, WTOP News.
2: A proposal to ban the force feeding of birds in the district could eventually end up on the ballot. The Prohibiting Force Feeding of Birds Act would outlaw the practice used to make things like foie gras, which is duck or goose liver. The D.C. Board of Elections has received a petition to put the measure before voters. Election leaders will now count and verify signatures if there are enough of them are considered valid. Proposal can move one step closer to appearing on a future D.C. ballot. Foie gras is made from the fat and liver of ducks or geese. It's known for its rich, buttery flavor, often served as a pate or as a mousse.
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0: Sports on WTOP brought to you by Amentum, delivering advanced solutions for space and defense. Rob Woodfork is here. A little messy magic for us, huh?
11: Yeah, you were cheering pretty loudly there in the newsroom, man. That's how I knew it happened in the last report. So, World Cup match for the ages down in Atlanta. The defending champion Argentina erased a two-goal deficit against Egypt. They win on an Enzo Fernandez header in extra time, 3-2, to reach the quarterfinals. And I was just looking online at this. Tom Brady actually tweeted that might top 28-3. Of course, referencing his Patriots comeback to beat the Falcons in the Super Bowl. And speaking of those Patriots, there's a wild story in the NFL. ESPN's Seth Wickersham says in a profile on Sean Payton that the Broncos coach considered pitching to the owner, Greg Penner, this scenario on the heels of Bill Belichick's divorce with the Patriots in 2024. Denver hiring Belichick as head coach long enough to reach the 15 wins he needs to break Don Shula's all-time record, with Peyton temporarily stepping down to assistant head coach and running the offense in the interim. After Belichick broke the record, Peyton would return to head coach and Belichick, I guess, on to retirement, but the plan was deemed too complicated because it took pretty much my entire sports cast to lay it out. Now, the highlighted Wimbledon this morning, Coco Gauff bounced back from a shaky start to beat fellow American Jessica Pegula in three sets. She's on to her first Wimbledon semifinal, and in so doing, the 22-year-old Gauff, the youngest player to reach the semis in all four Grand Slam tournaments since Maria Sharapova back in 2007. And trying to check in on Novak Djokovic. He was dealing with a foot injury during his first set. He would go on to win that against Felix Auger-Aliassime, and it's Auger Aliassime with the 3-2 lead in the second set so far. Rob Woodfork, WTOP Sports.
2: 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Up ahead after traffic and weather.
13: 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I'm Mitchell Miller, today on The Hill.
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0: WTOP's traffic and weather. We've got Dave Dildine in the traffic center.
8: Here are the top traffic types of the hour thus far. Road work on DC 295. Southbound near Benning Road, you're slowly getting by to the left. In Maryland, southbound of the Baltimore-Washington Parkway near 197, only one lane is getting by a crew. In Virginia, on the outer loop of the Beltway, delays in Alexandria on the Wilson Bridge. Left local lane is coned off. And we've got a crash out in Fairfax County on Braddock Road. Eastbound traffic is stopped east of Clifton Road. 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Dave Dildine, next traffic report in 10 minutes.
2: Thank you, Dave. The WTOP forecast for this afternoon, cloudy. Those showers and storms are going to be expected to roll in at some point. Highs are where we are right now. We're in the 80s. Mostly cloudy, chance for showers, patchy fog in the overnight hours. Do it all over again tomorrow with tomorrow's afternoon highs back between 80 and 85. Right now we have clouds, 77 in Leesburg, 78 in Bowie, and Georgetown coming in at 80 degrees.
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2: Good afternoon. I'm Ann Kramer.
0: And I'm Sean Anderson. We have Mike Chikaitis as our producer.
2: Election 2026 on WTOP is our big story this afternoon. More significant developments today related to the battle for control of the U.S. Senate. Democrats are stepping up the pressure on Graham Platner to drop out of the main Senate race. A high-profile progressive senator now says he's told Platner to step aside, and the oyster farmer's support is quickly evaporating among members of his own party after a woman came forward with an allegation of rape. WTOP's Mitchell Miller has Today on the Hill.
13: Vermont Senator Bernie Sanders had been a prominent supporter of Graham Platner, but he says he spoke to him and urged him to drop out of the race. Maryland Governor Wes Moore was asked today about Platner's candidacy and left no doubt about where he stands.
20: These allegations are horrific, and there is no place for him to be representing a jurisdiction, and so he needs to get out right now.
13: The woman who says she was sexually assaulted, Jenny Rassicott, tells CNN it was a difficult decision to come forward.
21: I understand why people want someone like him in office. I felt like me coming forward would essentially potentially take that away.
13: Platner has to make a decision about his campaign by July 13th. Democrats in Maine are considering several other possible candidates to run against longtime Republican Senator Susan Collins in a race Democrats almost have to win to have a chance of retaking the Senate. On Capitol Hill, Mitchell Miller, WTOP News.
0: President Trump is in Ankara, Turkey for the NATO summit. He sat down today with Turkish President Erdogan. Now, Trump says he appreciates his relationship with Turkey more than the relations with traditional NATO allies like France, Germany, and Italy. And he says one major reason for his rift is NATO's rejection of his desire to acquire Greenland from Denmark.
22: That's what hurt my relationship with NATO, because Greenland doesn't help Denmark. Denmark doesn't spend money to really help Greenland, but it's an important part for the United States. And it's surrounded by China ships and Russian ships.
0: Intelligence reports in recent months debunk Trump's claim about Russian and Chinese ships circling Greenland. The president also says the U.S. would lift sanctions that prevented Turkey from buying F-35 fighter jets, though there are still some legal hurdles.
2: 2:33 to Iran now. The British military says three tankers have been hit in the Strait of Hormuz in the latest attacks targeting ships moving through the narrow mouth of the Persian Gulf. The new assaults threaten to choke off the flow of traffic in the strait, just as countries hope to restore normal shipping practices and ease the global economic strain of the war between the U.S. and Iran. One of the tankers was traveling off the coast of Oman. Iranian state media says the ship came under attack after ignoring warnings but did not directly claim the assault.
0: Members of the Virginia Task Force One's urban search and rescue team have returned home to Fairfax County after wrapping up their mission in earthquake-ravaged Venezuela. WTOP's Alan Etter was there for last night's welcome home ceremony.
1: First responders spent 10 days assisting with search and recovery missions. They were deployed last month after a pair of earthquakes measuring 7.2 and 7.5 on the Richter scale hit the country's northern coast. This is Fairfax County Deputy Fire Chief David Barlow.
5: All 50-plus international teams combined in Venezuela triaged 391 sites, conducted technical rescue operations at 146 locations, resulting in 14 live rescues. Of that, USA One worked over 186 continuous hours triaging 74 sites, working 41 different locations, resulting in 5 live rescues.
1: One dramatic moment caught on video shows the team rescuing a mother and her 9-month-old baby from a collapsed building days after the earthquakes. The deployment was part of a larger U.S. humanitarian effort that has provided more than $300 million in life-saving aid to people affected by the disaster. Alan Etter, WTOP News.
2: 2:35 as utility crews continue to try and get power back on for so many people who lost it during Saturday's storms on July 4th. Including more than 2,000 customers in Howard County. Where do you go to get relief? WTOP's Mike Murillo tells us one snowball stand that opened just 2 weeks ago is giving people a cool place to take their minds off the outages.
6: As people coped with outages in parts of Howard County, some sought relief at the Frosty Flamingo in Cooksville. Owner Emma Bunker says the goal of many.
7: Cool off and try to beat the heat.
6: Her own house is without electricity, but a generator here is keeping the snowball stand open.
7: I like being open because we have air condition here and stuff like that, and it's nice giving back to the community.
6: For customer Nick Ibello, a snowball is a good excuse to get out of the house.
23: Go to a community center, get some ice cream, get some fresh air, find things to do.
6: His young daughter agrees and sums it up this way as she digs into her snowball. In Cooksville.
7: Come get a snowball and cool down.
6: Mike Murillo, WTOP News.
0: Coming up in Money News after traffic and weather.
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28: I was probably 15 years old, and I had this idea for, it was like a job marketplace for something about car dealers. So I was like, Dad, I have this great idea. And he said, okay, well, put a media kit together, and then you're going to use the Yellow Pages, and you're going to call down all the car dealers in Maryland, and you'll see, maybe you'll get a meeting. I was like, all right. So I went on Microsoft Word, and I used Clipart, and I made this media kit, and then I called the car dealers down, and I got someone on the phone. It was Coons. I had this meeting with the sales manager, and I'm showing him my folder, and he's looking at it, and we're talking about it. And then we leave the meeting. It's not like he bought it right there, but he was like, oh, this is a great idea. But 25 years later, I found out my dad called Coons ahead of time, and he said, my son's going to be calling you. Take the meeting. And so that gave me this feeling like, oh, it could happen.
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0: WTOP at 2:38. Traffic and weather on the 8th, and we get back to Dave Dildine in the traffic center.
8: Downtown, the fireworks cleanup keeping 17th Street closed across the National Mall, but the avenues are open and it's summertime, so not quite as much traffic in Washington. Along the rivers on the George Washington Parkway, southbound past the Memorial Bridge exit, getting by a work zone to the right. DC 295 southbound near Benning Road, keeping left at the cones. And the one on the George Washington Parkway along the Potomac almost always clears around 3. The one on DC 295, though, is the one to be wary of. That crew has a track record of overstaying their welcome. And we are already backed up into Maryland on Kenilworth Avenue. Southbound on the Baltimore-Washington Parkway through Laurel, Maryland, it's slow, and it's single file past the crew near 197 for now. Volume delays are building on Maryland portions of the Beltway. It's slowest in Virginia on the outer loop from Van Dorn Street to the Woodrow Wilson Bridge. On the bridge, in the local lanes, the left lane is coned off by a work zone. Through lanes are open but getting more crowded. 66, volume building near Fairfax and Oakton. 95, same drill, different day. Southbound bogging down at the Occoquan River. 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Text radio to 83393. Dave Dildine, next traffic report in 10 minutes.
2: 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Over to 7 News First Alert meteorologist Steve Rudin.
4: High temperatures today in the lower to middle 80s. A chance for a few showers and thunderstorms. Could see some heavier downpours, especially south and west of D.C. The trend continues this evening and into the first part of the overnight. Highs tomorrow being the lower to middle 80s. Chance for a few showers and storms again. By Thursday, we're looking at highs around 90. I'm 7 News meteorologist Steve Rudin in the First Alert Weather Center.
0: Still cloudy skies. Nothing on the radar at this point. 78 in Rockville. 79 in Ashburn. We're up to 81 in Fort Washington.
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24: Hi there, Sean and Ann. David's Bridal is closing its store at Springfield Plaza. The Washington Business Journal reports everything in the Springfield store is now 40% off. This closure will leave only two David's Bridals in our area, one in Woodbridge, the other in Rockville. The chain went through Chapter 11 twice, and it's now down to 180 stores nationwide. A new report from LendingTree shows D.C. is leading the nation when it comes to real estate vacancy rates. Only two places in the nation have seen an increase in vacancy rates. Yes, one is D.C., the other is Oregon. In D.C., more than 39% of vacant homes are available for rent. That's the highest percentage in the country. A down day for the major stock averages. They are seeing red today. The Dow is down 124 points. The S&P 500 is slipping 17, and the NASDAQ is down 208 points. John Wardock, WTOP News.
0: Thank you, John. 241. A few blocks on New York's east side have been evacuated because of some structural issues with a high-rise building that's being renovated. The former headquarters of drug maker Pfizer in Manhattan is being retrofitted for apartments, but workers noticed bricks falling and beams buckling on the building's 21st and 22nd floors.
10: The FDNY shut down 42nd Street and a number of adjacent blocks out of an abundance of caution while the Department of Buildings and its structural engineers try to figure out how to render this place safe. For now, everybody is out, nobody is allowed in, and a number of buildings, including residential, commercial, even a hotel, remain evacuated.
0: That's ABC's Aaron Katursky at the scene.
2: Homeland Security is now looking into the reassignment of senior staff under former Secretary Kristi Noem. Justin Doubleday is a reporter with our partners at Federal News Network.
11: The DHSIG will review whether the mandatory reassignments of senior executive service staff followed all applicable laws and regulations. It comes after hundreds of DHS employees received management-directed reassignments last year and into early 2026. Some of the reassignments shifted staff away from cybersecurity and disaster response jobs to support the Trump administration's immigration crackdown. Other employees said they were directed to take jobs that were outside their area of expertise and hundreds of miles away from their current duty station. Justin Doubleday, Federal News Network.
0: Coming up here on WTOP, what a disappointment last night as the U.S. men's team lost 4-1 to Belgium in the World Cup round of 16. What happened here? We will talk to Dave Johnson, WTOP Sports Director Emeritus and voice of D.C. United, next, 2:43.
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2: 244, I'm Ann Kramer.
0: And I'm Sean Anderson. Thanks for being with us.
2: This year's World Cup continues to thrill. A short time ago, Lionel Messi and Argentina came back from a 2-0 deficit in the final minutes to pull off a miraculous 3-2 victory over Egypt and advance to the quarterfinals. But there are no miracles and no more thrills for the U.S. men's team. After an unprecedented four-game run, the Americans were blown out by Belgium 4-1 last night in the round of 16. So, the question is, where does the disappointing loss leave the U.S. men's team program?
0: Well, joining us live to talk about it, Dave Johnson, voice of D.C. United and WTOP Sports Director Emeritus. Dave, good to have you back. I wish it was under happier circumstances.
18: Yeah, I was ready to celebrate. I really believe the United States could win last night because, you know what, Belgium did not look strong in this tournament. But as I think I said to both of you yesterday, every game is a new chapter. And Belgium, the Belgian team was a better team, and they showed that. I think about last night, all four goals that the United States conceded were a result of errors. And as I put out at Dave J Sports today, the wrong time to have your worst game is an elimination game. And think about it. I grew up as an Orioles fan. 79 World Series, we collapsed at the end. Capitals and Wizards fans know about the pain of elimination games. The Nationals, too. The 1984 Super Bowl for the team we now call the Commanders. So my point is, yes, you have that one game, and if you're not on, you're going to be punished harshly for it. I think the frustration is the United States have made the quarterfinals back in 2002. People are saying, well, why can't they break through? And I look at the teams left in this tournament, Mbappe for France, Messi for Argentina, Holland for Norway. I mean, Norway is a small country, so it's not about the size of the country. You can produce a special player. Obviously, England, Harry Kane, Lamine Yamal with Spain. Mo Salah just got eliminated with Egypt. But my point being, we still have not developed that elite player. And all these teams left in the tournament have that elite player. For non-soccer fans, that Michael Jordan-type player for soccer. And that's the real conundrum, I think, for U.S. soccer. Do we have good players? Can we compete? Yes. Why is it so much harder at the men's level than the women's level? Well, because the rest of the world got about a 100-year start on the men, whereas the women's game is relatively new, and the women have advanced, and they have given us something to celebrate, including World Cup victories. But this men's team is still running into a glass ceiling.
2: Dave, so where does the U.S. national team go from here? Is it stability, or is it blow the whole thing up again?
18: Well, no, I don't think blow the whole thing up again. I think they've found a coach that, again, you can't judge it on the whole tournament. Well, you judge it on the whole tournament, but you have to consider the whole tournament. So there were some good things and some good games in this tournament. I think they have found the right coach, but I think they also have to look at, what is the process for identifying and developing players. Are we doing enough? let's say, to develop, you know, we have a huge Hispanic population in this country. We have, you know, we're such a diverse country. Are we doing enough to maybe find in those diverse pockets somebody that can become the American Messi or the American Holland or whoever? Because, again, when it gets down to this portion of the tournament, the special players sign, and that's not unique to soccer. Think about the NBA. You don't see the NBA finals without the special players involved, typically, or Wembanyama or whatever. So we've made so much progress. And I think the other thing, and this is a great quote, guys, that I think sums up, because I've experienced it firsthand at these watch parties, the community, the connection. A game I went to where Croatian and Ghana fans are celebrating together after the game, even though Croatia won that game. And the spirit of this month. And somebody said having the World Cup in the United States is like having a giant sleepover with cousins you never see because our parents don't get along. And the point being, you know, world leaders can, you know, yell and scream or whatever, but you get a group of soccer fans from Algeria, Iran. I mean, Algeria is based in Kansas, and a team out there, you know, adopted that team, and they were learning from each other. And it's been a beautiful thing, and I don't mean to be Pollyanna, but it's true. It's happening, and it will continue to happen, let's hope, as we still have some very important games left in this tournament.
0: All right, Dave, we'll talk again soon. Thanks much.
18: Thank you.
0: Mm-hmm. Dave Johnson, voice of DC United and WTOP Sports Director Emeritus.
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8: Well, on the Beltway in Virginia, Interloop's getting heavier in McLean. Outer Loop, heavier and slower in Alexandria. Delays from Van Dorn to the Wilson Bridge. Left local lane on the bridge remains blocked for a work zone. Two right locals and both throughs getting by slowly on the Outer Loop. Braddock Road near Clifton Road, crash mostly out of the way. 66, moderately heavy traffic at the Fairfax exits, unimpeded. Over in Maryland, Baltimore-Washington Parkway, southbound jammed through Laurel. The road work leading down to Route 197, squeezing traffic into a single lane of the parkway. Straight ahead into the district, back into the stop and go. Kenilworth Avenue, DC 295, delays lead into the work zone. Between Burroughs Avenue and Benning Road, and this crew has a track record of lingering right through rush hours. You're getting by slowly to the left, southbound on DC 295. 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No appointment needed. Dave Dildine, next traffic report in less than 10 minutes.
0: All right, let's get back to 7 News First Alert meteorologist Steve Rudin. Steve, any worries this afternoon about the possibility of heavy weather?
1: Yes, and you know, it's mainly west of D.C. We're talking I-81 corridor. A flood watch remains in effect until about midnight tonight. We do not have a flood watch for the metro area. However, we could be looking at a few showers, some heavier downpours as we head through the late evening, I should say late afternoon into the evening, but more so into the evening. Severe weather risk, I don't really see it. If we do see any stronger storms, perhaps like some gustier winds west of D.C. Temperatures today anywhere from the upper 70s to lower 80s, pretty much where we are right now. Evening showers, a few storms, mainly west of D.C. will drop to the upper 60s to middle 70s by early tomorrow morning. Now, tomorrow mostly to partly sunny, so a brighter day, but also a chance for a few showers around 80 to 85. We're near 90 on Thursday and Friday, and by Saturday, we're in the upper 70s to mid 80s. Next week, a week from now, temperatures are going to be well into the mid to upper 90s, maybe close to 100 by Wednesday of next week, so we'll keep tracking that for you over the coming days. It's 77 in Fairfax, 79 in Rockville, and 79 degrees in Anacostia.
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0: The latest region to ponder data centers is Prince George's County, as leaders there try to figure out whether the pros outweigh the cons. WTOP's John Doman says the council took the next step toward a long-term moratorium.
20: The public had plenty to say for and against data centers.
21: There's no way data centers aren't having an oversized impact on our energy supplies, the stability of our grid.
22: These are real jobs that are on the line, and we ask that data centers be part of your pro-growth agenda.
20: After nearly an hour of testimony and then more than a half hour of discussion among themselves, the council voted to impose a two-year moratorium on hyperscale data centers, at least until the council can come up with a comprehensive plan for them, something council chair Crystal Oriata says will be debated later this year.
23: It could be that it's completely banned. It could be that regulating and looking at community benefits agreements and looking at how laborers brought to the table. It could be looking at the zoning.
20: In Largo, John Dome in WTOP News.
2: Time for sports on WTOP, powered by Maximus, moving people and technology forward. And Rob, what a day for Messi and his fans.
26: Yeah, who are you telling? The World Cup stunner keeping the defending champions alive as Argentina stunned Egypt 3-2 in extra time on a header by Enzo Fernandez to cap the comeback from a two-goal deficit. Lionel Messi rebounded from missing a first-half penalty kick to score the equalizer, his eighth goal of the tournament. It is also his record 21st goal in what is his record 31st World Cup game. He passed Maradona for the most World Cup assists as well. So his case for being the greatest of all time is being very well pleaded here. At Wimbledon, Felix Auger-Aliassime just took the second set from Novak Djokovic 6-3 after the Joker shrugged off an apparent foot injury to win the first set in a long tiebreaker. Winner here advances to face Jannik Sinner after his straight sets victory to advance to the semifinals. Coco Gauff onto the semis for the first time in the women's draw. She beat fellow American Jessica Pegula to become the youngest to advance to the semis in all four Grand Slam tournaments in her career. Maria Sharapova last did it back in 2007. One of only 12 NBA players to play 20 seasons in the league is calling it a career on a meaningful date, at least for him. Kyle Lowry, in a nod to jersey number 7 he wore throughout his career, picked July 7 or 7-7 to retire from the NBA after re-signing with the same Raptors franchise. He spent 9 of his 20 seasons and helped to the 2019 championship. And speaking of 2019 champions, the Nats trying to clinch the series with the team they beat in the World Series, playing the Houston Astros at 6:45. Andrew Alvarez slated to start. Rob Woodwork, WTOP Sports.
0: Thank you, Rob. 257.
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2: It is 2:58. Time for traffic and weather. Time for Dave in the Traffic Center.
8: Top traffic incidents we're tracking. The jam on the Baltimore-Washington Parkway southbound in Laurel near 197. Only one lane getting by a work zone. The work zone on DC 295 southbound near Benning Road with only one or two lanes getting by to the center and left. And in Virginia, long beltway back up on the outer loop near Alexandria. Left local lane on the Wilson Bridge still coned off for a work zone. WTOP Traffic Center presented by Window Nation. 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Dave Dildine, next traffic report in 10 minutes.
0: Let's go to Steve Rudin.
1: Plenty of clouds for the day, along with a few showers and thunderstorms. Temperatures around 80 to 85 degrees. Wet weather chances will continue this evening and into the overnight. May find some heavier downpours, especially south and west of the district. Highs tomorrow will be in the lower to middle 80s with a chance for a few showers and storms near 90 on Thursday. I'm 7 News meteorologist Steve Rudin in the First Alert Weather Center.
2: Right now, we have 80 in Upper Marlboro, 84 degrees right now as well in Woodbridge.
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1: Defended the candidate through earlier controversies over his offensive online posts, explicit text messages to women other than his wife, and a tattoo of a skull and crossbones said to be a Nazi symbol. But now Bernie Sanders says the sexual assault allegation, which Plattner denies, is very serious, and he's recommended that Plattner drop out of the running for Senate.
2: Ships are turning around in the Strait of Hormuz after Iran hit three of them with missiles today. Oil prices back over 70 bucks a barrel. Iran warning the U.S. not to retaliate. President Trump expressing his frustration with the lack of help from NATO allies at their meeting in Turkey. More from ABC's Karen Travers traveling with the president.
3: He started right out in his first on-camera appearance expressing that frustration with European leaders in NATO, talking about how he asked them to get involved in the war with Iran and used it as almost a loyalty test. Those countries, of course, did not budge and did not help the United States. The president saying we spend billions and billions of dollars in NATO and they need to help the United States. Now, of course, that's not what the NATO military alliance is for, and those countries made that very clear every time the president asked for that assistance.
2: Nine Americans have now been confirmed dead in the aftermath of the major earthquakes that hit Venezuela last month. More than 3,000 bodies have been found, only a fraction of the 40,000 reported missing. Engineers are being called to the former Pfizer building in Manhattan, leaning after two beams buckled during conversion to apartments. The FDNY is fearing a partial collapse. That area is evacuated. 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
4: It is 3:02 on Tuesday, July the 7th. We have lots of clouds right now and temperatures in the region holding around 80 degrees. Good afternoon. I'm Ann Kramer.
5: And I'm Sean Anderson. Top story we're following for you here on WTOP is your drive. Maryland wants you to focus behind the wheel and quit driving so fast. WTOP's Mike Murillo tells us the hope is a blunt slogan that will get you to make safer choices.
6: The campaign is called Slow the Fast Down, and Governor Wes Moore says its goal is to reach drivers who continue to take risks behind the wheel.
7: We wanted a message that would cut through the noise.
6: Standing in front of smashed up cars, highway worker vehicles, and police patrol cars, Moore says the vehicles show the consequences of speeding. Maryland State Police Superintendent Colonel Michael Jackson says too many crashes come down to choices drivers make behind the wheel.
8: Speed, aggressive driving, impairment, and distraction are all things that we can totally eliminate.
6: Insurance Institute for Highway Safety President David Harkey says the campaign's approach fits the problem.
9: It's a time when we need aggressive messaging to match the aggressive driving that we see on our roadways.
6: The campaign will include billboards that will encourage you to slow down and get home safely. In Glen Burnie, Mike Murillo, WTOP News.
4: And this afternoon, we're getting a bigger picture and a better picture of just how many people died on Maryland and Virginia roadways over the holiday weekend. Maryland leaders say 8 people died in crashes since last Wednesday. State Transportation Department says 195 people have been killed on Maryland roads so far this year. In Virginia, the Virginia State Police Department says 15 people died from Friday to yesterday in 14 separate crashes, including a motorcyclist who state troopers say in Virginia crashed along 81 in Frederick County after not stopping for a trooper.
5: A district man is recounting a frightening encounter on the 4th of July. He says members of the self-described white nationalist group known as Patriot Front boarded the metro train he was on. Our story from WTOP's Alan Etter.
10: It was definitely an unforgettable 4th of July. It started off like any normal day.
11: Roswell Encino, president and CEO of the U.S. Capitol Historical Society, says he was on his way to Maryland for a July 4th party when hundreds of masked, identically dressed men boarded the train he was riding. Photos have circulated online showing Encino and others with concerned expressions in the middle of several Patriot Front members. The group marched in multiple areas of Washington on July 4th, including the U.S. Capitol, where they chanted "Reclaim America" and other slogans interpreted as racist. Encina says while the experience made him uneasy, he believes people should be diligent in the face of hate.
10: It does reflect that our democracy is fragile and it's still very delicate, and that we all need to play a part in making sure that we make it another 250 years.
11: Alan Etter, WTOP News.
4: Busy and record-breaking day, apparently, on Metro on July the 4th last Saturday. WMATA says more than 866,000 trips were taken on Metro and Metro bus across Virginia, Maryland, D.C. on July 4th, and then into the early morning hours.

0: of July 5th. About 668,000 of the trips were actually on Metro Rail. That broke the previous 4th of July rail record that was set back in 2009 by almost 6%. And Metro leaders say more than 100,000 riders hopped on trains after midnight as crowds returned from the fireworks and all the events that happened on the National Mall Saturday night.
1: We have a follow-up story to something we covered for you earlier this year. A popular record store in Alexandria that saw much of its merchandise destroyed by flooding has found a new home after nearly 6 months. WTOP's Luke Lukert paid them a visit.
2: Crooked Beat's new home is on the same street, just a few blocks down the road here in Delray.
3: A longtime supporter of Crooked Beat, who's been a supporter almost 3 decades for us. She said, basically, I'll buy the building and you move there.
2: Store owner Bill Daly says it is great news after devastating floods in January that caused over $100,000 of damages. Insurance didn't even cover the flood.
3: But we were always told that it never flooded there. And we found out from other business owners that years ago, it did flood there. So the landlord kind of just washed their hands of it.
2: Since then, they have been a shop without a building, showing up at pop-up events. Courtney Pompey with Crooked Beat.
4: So it's just been also a loss of like the community by not being able to come into the store, but it's been wonderful to see how they've been able to come out in the ways that they have.
2: They expect the new store on Mount Vernon Avenue to open in mid-August. Luke Luger, WTOP News.
0: 306, the Maryland teachers will add potty training to their classroom responsibilities this fall. Since the COVID pandemic, more students in Maryland apparently are going into pre-K and kindergarten still wearing pull-ups and not being potty trained. Bantam reports there's a new policy going into effect in Anne Arundel County this fall. Teachers and staff are supposed to help a child with wiping or their bathroom needs. There is a similar policy in Howard County. Teachers there actually help talk the young children through the process. They don't actually clean them or help them change their clothes. No state requirements in Maryland that a child be fully potty trained to start public school. We are going to get into some of the details of this policy. The spokesperson from the Anne Arundel County Public School System coming up in the news at 4 o'clock.
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5: A new line of drinks coming to Starbucks. I'm John Werdahl.
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0: $69. Michael and Son. Traffic and weather on WTOP. Time for Dave Dildine. He's in the traffic center.
8: The worst of it on the Beltway is undeniably on the south side this afternoon between Springfield and Old Town. Outer loop delays building very steadily now. Traffic piling up in the Springfield interchange. And delays extend onto the Wilson Bridge. The work crew keeps the left local lane blocked. Coned off. It's two right locals and both throughs open but near capacity. And Route 1 is taking a hit inside and outside of the Beltway near Huntington and Alexandria with backups extending onto the outer loop. It's volume delays on the inner loop in McLean. Same drill, different, disappointing day, but always the same clog at the American Legion Bridge on the interloop. 66, 95 west and south in Virginia. Normal delays in Maryland between the beltways, though. In Laurel, it's a work zone on the BW Parkway southbound near 197 with only one lane getting by. And on 95 northbound beyond 216, it's a crash along the left side, and I think you're getting by to the center and the right, but slowly northbound on the interstate. On DC Route 295, southbound delays from Eastern Avenue toward Benning Road, where it is only one left lane getting by a work zone. 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I'm Dave Dildine. Next traffic report in 10 minutes.
1: And the WTOP forecast, let's head on over to 7 News First Alert meteorologist Steve Rudin.
9: Moving through the afternoon, wet weather chances are on the rise. We'll be tracking a few showers and thunderstorms and some heavier downpours. Along with the thunderstorms, may find some brief gusty winds, especially south and west of D.C. For the overnight, some patchy fog, a few lingering showers, upper 60s to middle 70s. We're in the lower to middle 80s tomorrow. I'm 7 News meteorologist Steve Rudin in the First Alert Weather Center.
0: Lots of clouds right now, 79 in Hyattsville, 81 Herndon, foggy bottom. 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
5: Hi there, Sean and Ann. Starbucks is releasing new drinks later this month, all based around the flavor orange cream. You'll be able to get that flavor as a cold brew or an iced latte. Starbucks has been trying to roll out new drinks to get you to go back to the store. And some very important news about Uncrustables. Yes, I bring you all the important news out there, folks. J.M. Smucker says you no longer have to freeze the popular peanut butter and jelly sandwiches. They can now stay in your fridge for up to 5 days. So that's the major headline of the afternoon, folks. The Dow Jones Industrial Average is down 210 points right now. The S&P 500 is slipping 33. The NASDAQ is giving back 331 points. That's more than a 1% drop for the NASDAQ. John Wardock, WTOP News.
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0: Coming up on WTOP, we will talk about what's happening in Maine in the U.S. Senate race, the Democratic race there, as more calls from powerful Democratic lawmakers, including Bernie Sanders now, are saying that Graham Plattner, the Democratic nominee, should pull out from the Senate race. It comes after Plattner is being accused by a woman of rape. He denies that accusation. We'll go in depth on what this means to the Democratic Party with ABC News Washington Bureau Chief Rick Klein next, 312.
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1: 3:15, I'm Sean Anderson.
0: And I'm Ann Kramer. Thanks for being with us.
1: Election 2026 here on WTOP. Maine Democratic Senate candidate Graham Plattner faces mounting pressure to drop out of the race following a sexual assault allegation. Today, one of his longtime supporters, progressive Senator Bernie Sanders, urged him to step aside. A woman who previously dated Plattner said he entered her home back in 2021 while drunk and sexually assaulted her. He has denied the allegation.
0: Joining us live to talk about all this is ABC News Washington Bureau Chief Rick Klein. Rick, always good to have you on and get your insight into this. We'll talk about Bernie Sanders being the latest high-profile Democrat to pull his support from Graham Plattner. But would like to know from you, Rick, it isn't the first time, obviously, Graham Plattner has made headlines. There have been other accusations against him, even the talk about the potential Nazi tattoo that he has on his body. It was the rape that has done this now for the Democrats. This was the drawing point for them.
24: That's right. I think there's also a deadline 6 days from now for him to drop out in time for the Democrats in Maine to choose a new candidate. And I think there's a sense of almost betrayal among many Democrats who stuck with him, who were assured there'd be no more shoes to drop, no more information out there, only to see more and more. And in this case, the most serious yet allegation come out. It becomes increasingly hard and now just impossible for them to defend. If Graham Plattner does move forward, he'll have to do it without the support of really any of the high profile allies he had among elected members of Congress or the DSCC and Chuck Schumer or the outside groups. He would be basically left on his own and almost certainly down for a bad defeat. And I think that's the part of the pressure that's being applied to him. At this moment, this campaign is barely hanging on.
1: What about the state of the Democratic Party here? It would seem that the signs were there that this was a flawed candidate and flawed campaign. All of a sudden, you're seeing the rats leaving the ship, so to speak. So, why weren't the signs noticed earlier?
24: Yeah, I mean, look, the big signs were frankly missed until very late in the primary. It wasn't until about a week left before the primary that that you started to see some serious allegations emerge. And that meant that the money and the enthusiasm was flowing in another direction. There was another candidate. The sitting governor of Maine, Janet Mills, was in the race, but she dropped out because the money was drying up. And did she regret that by the end? Potentially, yes. But the Democrats kind of went all in and gave up to the push that was moving in the direction of Graham Plattner, the progressive energy. And it's really a failure of vetting your own candidate or not seeing that his information would come out that allowed him to consolidate the support he did. And in some ways, that maybe if Graham Plattner does drop out, the Democrats will be fortunate this information came out when it did, because otherwise, he's setting himself for just an almost impossible task of defeating Susan Collins in November.
0: But Rick, isn't it also telling of the fact that it looks, at least perception-wise, that the party can't get its act together on a national front, that they didn't know this already? Yeah. And then doesn't that put them at an even further disadvantage heading into the midterms?
24: Yeah, I mean, look, the people like Chuck Schumer who are supporting Janet Mills, they can say told you so, but that's cold comfort at this point because he is the nominee and they're stuck with him until he makes another decision. But yeah, no, there's some failures here on the political and vetting side of things. And I think a lot of people fell in love with the YouTube videos and the paper version of Graham Plattner as opposed to the reality of him as a newcomer to politics. These are the things you should know about a candidate before you go all in. And yes, it's an embarrassment to say the least, but again, Democrats would rather have this than have this information come out when there's too late to do anything about it.
1: Of course, Republican incumbent is Susan Collins. She has won 5 times in this seat. Any names that are surfacing perhaps to replace Plattner, assuming that he does drop out?
24: Yeah, I mean, your point about her winning 5 times is a very big one here, but because she was going to be a tough person to beat, even if this was the best of circumstances. This, of course, not the best of circumstances. It's far from it. And I think we talked about Janet Mills, and that's certainly a possibility, although I think you're likely to see someone a little bit younger than that, maybe more liberal than that, come out. There's people like the former Senate president, Troy Jackson, who has had the endorsement of Bernie Sanders in the past, and he's been moving in that direction for a while, at least laying the groundwork for this. You're talking about the former CDC Maine director, Nirav Shah, as another possibility, some statewide elected officials as well. Shanna Bellows, who's a former state senator and head of the ACLU in the state. All of them are possibilities. There's a deep bench in Maine of people that have that would be interested in, but none of them are really tested on the national stage either. And things are getting closer, only 4 months away from Election Day.
0: Rick, thank you as always. We appreciate it.
24: Thank you.
0: That is ABC News Washington Bureau Chief Rick Klein.
1: WTOP's traffic and weather. Let's get back to Dave Dildine in the traffic center.
8: Bad start to the afternoon for Alexandria on the outer loop. We're talking about long and longer building delays out of Springfield onto the Wilson Bridge. The work crew hanging out in the local lanes, keeping the left lane blocked on the busiest bridge in the D.C. metro area. The clock is ticking there. Already losing a lot of time on Route 1 trying to merge onto the outer loop. Lots of volume on the inner loop heading for the American Legion Bridge. All lanes open there. If you're doing the squeeze play on 395, you're slow inbound to the 14th Street Bridge, cutting through town. DC 295, a new northbound crash reported near Benning Road. The old southbound work zone on the other side of the concrete divider. Southbound traffic on 295 only getting by single file to the left. In Maryland, another work zone backup on the Baltimore-Washington Parkway. Southbound, heavy and slow down to 197, where it was only one lane open. I-95 northbound past 216, a crash mostly out of the way now. On the interstate, the northbound lanes are back in business. 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Text radio to 83393. Dave Dildine, next traffic report in less than 10 minutes.
0: Let's head over to the 7 News First Alert Weather Center. Meteorologist Steve Rudin joins us now live. And Steve, when are we going to see anything, in the form of rain or storms happen here today?
9: Yeah, it's all location-based, and we're looking at the heavier rain along and west of the I-81 corridor. That's where we also have a flood watch that's now in effect. We do not have a flood watch for the metro area, but we'll likely see a few showers, maybe even a downpour or so, but I think that's going to be around sunset and a little bit after that for the evening. Temperatures this evening will fall and hold in the 70s. We may see a few upper 60s farther north and west by early tomorrow morning with a little bit of patchy fog. Now, tomorrow, a chance for a few showers, but overall, it's going to be a brighter day. Highs are around 80 to 85 degrees. We're in the mid-80s to around 90 on Thursday and Friday. Chance for a few showers, upper 70s to mid-80s on Saturday and Sunday, around 83 to 88 degrees. Looking ahead to next week, well into the 90s by Tuesday, Wednesday, and Thursday. 80 at Dulles, 81 Reagan National, and 79 BWI Marshall.
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2: 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I'm Kate Ryan.
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1: 324.
0: The death of a Maryland man who went back into a burning home searching for his 10-year-old child is underscoring the dangers when it comes to house fires. WTOP's Kate Ryan tells us that fire investigators say you should have a plan in place and practice.
2: The first thing that Teresa Ann Chrisman, the community risk reduction officer for the Maryland State Fire Marshal's Office, says that she teaches families is that they need to do a walkthrough of their home and find two ways out of each room. And that should include the children in the family.
10: Because you want them to understand this is their room, this is how they're going to react.
2: And just as kids identify the fire alarm at their school fire drills, they should become accustomed to the sound of their family's smoke detectors and alarms.
10: You know, a lot of kids are, younger kids are like, that sound just like makes them scared. It's important to understand that sound. They're not supposed to go and hide. They're supposed to react.
2: Chrisman suggests a monthly smoke detector test and practice, including being certain of where to meet up once out of the house. The practice can reduce anxiety, she says, and give everyone confidence that they'll know just what to do in a real emergency. Kate Ryan, WTOP News.
1: Sports on WTOP brought to you by Amentum, delivering advanced solutions for space and defense. Rob Woodfork is here. The World Cup continues the thrill.
11: Yes, it does. It was a match for the ages today. Lionel Messi leading Argentina back from a 2-0 deficit. They beat Egypt 3-2 in extra time. And that sends the defending champs back to the quarterfinals. Messi scored the equalizer to notch goals in a record 6 straight World Cup knockout matches. He also extends his record for career goals with 21 all time. He set new records for career games and career assists. I could spend the next hour just listing all the ways he's made history, but good luck topping that match, Switzerland and Colombia. That one gets underway at the top of the hour. Wimbledon rolls on, and in the men's draw, Novak Djokovic just came up limping in the first set of his match against Felix Auger Aliassime. He won that set anyway in a long tiebreaker. He would drop the second set 6-3 and actually has the 2-1 advantage in the pivotal third set, does the Joker. The winner of this match gets Jannik Sinner, the number one player in the world and the defending champion. On the women's side, Coco Gauff has gone where she hasn't before at Old England Club. She gets by Jessica Pegula in 3 sets. She's on to her first Wimbledon semifinal. She is the youngest player in 19 years to punch a ticket to the semis of each of the 4 Grand Slam tournaments. She'll face Karolina Muhova on Thursday after she beat Naomi Osaka in straight sets today. Rob Woodfork, WTOP Sports.
0: 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Up ahead after traffic and weather.
12: Growing calls from Democrats for the Democratic nominee for Senate in Maine to end his campaign. I'm Mitchell Miller, today on The Hill.
0: 327.
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1: WTOP's traffic and weather. Let's head on over to Dave Dildine in the traffic center.
8: Here are the top traffic trouble spots. A big one at the Wilson Bridge. Outer loop jammed out of Springfield through Alexandria. The work zone in the local lanes keeps the left lane blocked. Now the work trucks are finally backing up and about to reopen that local lane, but not before damaging the traffic flow both on the Beltway and on U.S. Route 1 near Old Town and Huntington. Work zones going in overtime in Maryland and D.C. Baltimore-Washington Parkway jammed and only one left lane getting by near 197 and Laurel. And on D.C. 295 southbound, crews are plating their utility cut near Benning Road, but only one left lane is getting by with delays out of Maryland on Kenilworth Avenue. If you have questions about youth or high school sports, Positive Coaching Alliance can help. 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Dave Dildine, next traffic report in 10 minutes.
0: All right, Dave, the WTOP forecast. The clouds continue this afternoon, and we understand the storms and showers will probably be to the west of us here in the D.C. region. Mostly cloudy, chance for showers and patchy fog overnight. Cloudy, we're going to do it all over again tomorrow. Chance for showers and storms and highs in the 80s. Right now, 82 on the National Mall. We have 79 in Bethesda.
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0: Good afternoon. I'm Ann Kramer.
1: And I'm Sean Anderson. Mike Chakaitis is our producer.
0: We start this afternoon with Election 2026 on WTOP. There's more drama in the effort by Democrats to regain control of the Senate. Congressional Democrats are ratcheting up pressure on Graham Plattner to drop out of the Senate race in Maine. Plattner's support is quickly evaporating among members of his own party after a woman came forward with a new allegation of rape. WTOP's Mitchell Miller has Today on the Hill.
12: Vermont Senator Bernie Sanders says he's spoken to Graham Plattner and told him to step aside. Maryland Governor Wes Moore was asked today what he thinks Plattner should do and was very clear.
17: These are horrific allegations and he needs to get out of the race right now.
12: The woman who says she was sexually assaulted in 2021, Jenny Rassicot, acknowledged in an interview with CNN it wasn't easy coming forward, noting she supports Plattner's political stance.
18: I felt really uncomfortable with the responsibility of and the weight of my story and what that might do.
12: What it's likely to do is set off a scramble for a new Democratic candidate to take on Republican Senator Susan Collins. Plattner only has until July 13th to make a decision, and if he drops out, Democrats would need to pick a nominee before the end of the month. On Capitol Hill, Mitchell Miller, WTOP News.
1: 3:32, President Trump is using the NATO summit in Turkey to deliver a blunt message to America's allies. Spend more on defense or expect less from Washington. WTOP's national security correspondent J.J. Green joins us live with details. J.J.
19: Turkey with a warning, not a welcome. Standing alongside allied leaders, Trump said Europe has to stop relying on the U.S. for its security and start paying more for its own defense. And he cautioned allies against using what he called funny math to claim they're meeting NATO's new defense spending targets, saying Washington will judge countries by military capability, not accounting tricks. The comments come as NATO confronts simultaneous crises: Russia's war in Ukraine, instability in the Middle East, and growing military pressure from China. Trump also suggested the U.S. military presence in Europe could be reviewed if allies fail to meet their commitments, reinforcing a long-standing demand that Europe assume a greater responsibility for its own defense. Reporting live, J.J. Green. Back to you, Sean and Ann.
0: And J.J., the president took time when he was sitting there with Erdogan in Turkey and when he got there to talk about Greenland again and U.S. control that he says he continues to want on Greenland. That obviously is going to refire things up among the allies.
19: Yeah, and, you know, him getting, the U.S. getting Greenland is simply not going to happen. But the president perhaps thought maybe, and I don't know what he was thinking, but I'm saying it seems as though maybe he was thinking this might be a point of leverage, or at least a technique to get people thinking more, I guess, clearly about his demand to start paying more. Saying that this, quote, funny math was going on is basically an allegation that these allies are lying, they're not fulfilling their obligations. But bringing up Greenland was something he knows is something Europe deeply does not want to get involved in. They don't want the U.S. to try that. And if the U.S. does, they're going to be forced to step up and against the U.S. And again, it seems like another point of leverage that the U.S. is, or President Trump is using to get his way, or at least to try to get his way.
1: JJ, thanks.
19: You're welcome.
1: WTOP National Security Correspondent J.J. Green. Now to the war in Iran. Reports that three tankers have been attacked by Iran in the Strait of Hormuz.
3: They're specifically attacking ships that are trying to take the U.S. Oman route out. They don't want that to happen. They don't want it to be an alternative to their route because they want to eventually capitalize and monetize the Strait of Hormuz. So that's what they're doing specifically. They're trying to prevent, and it's working. Ships are now turning around.
1: That's ABC News contributor and former Defense Department official Mick Mulroy. Oil prices have already jumped about 4% today on the news. The attacks come as peace talks between the U.S. and Iran are on hold while Iranians hold funeral proceedings for the late Supreme Leader Ayatollah Ali Khamenei.
0: Data center development has been on pause in Prince George's County. Now a new two-year moratorium means it could be years before any new data centers get talked about or even developed. Here's WTOP's John Doman.
4: The public offered up their thoughts for nearly an hour, and then the county council got deep into a robust discussion.
6: There are too many unanswered questions.
9: The long-term impacts of these data centers, particularly over the next two decades, have not been fully vetted.
20: We still need to talk about the economic impact.
4: And there was discussion about reducing the length of this two-year moratorium. But ultimately, that is what got seven votes and passed. Council Chair Crystal Oriotta says the council will be focused on coming up with the right guardrails for data centers, if any exists. She herself is a no vote, but it's clear some on the council feel differently.
21: It makes sense to pause it while we continue to have those conversations, not let it lapse so projects can move forward that are harmful.
4: In Largo, John Dome in WTOP News.
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22: A tech lab in Alexandria starts to come together. I'm John Werdock.
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28: I was probably 15 years old, and I had this idea for, it was like a job marketplace for something about car dealers. So I was like, Dad, I have this great idea. And he said, okay, well, put a media kit together, and then you're going to use the Yellow Pages, and you're going to call down all the car dealers in Maryland, and you'll see, maybe you get a meeting. I was like, all right. So I went on Microsoft Word, and I used Clipart, and I made this media kit, and then I called the car dealers down, and I got someone on the phone. 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I had this meeting with the sales manager, and I'm showing him my folder, and he's looking at it, and we're talking about it. And then we leave the meeting. It's not like he bought it right there, but he was like, oh, this is a great idea. But 25 years later, I found out my dad called Coons ahead of time, and he said, my son's going to be calling you. Take the meeting. And so that gave me this feeling like, oh, it could happen.
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1: 338. It's traffic and weather with Dave Dildine in the WTOP Traffic Center.
8: Well, the longest backups this afternoon are all the results of work zones of all kinds, planned and unplanned. On the Baltimore-Washington Parkway, southbound traffic jammed badly through Laurel. Only one left lane open near 197. On DC 295 southbound near Benning Road, crews are plating their utility cut. Mercifully, it looks like they might be about to reopen a lot earlier than they did yesterday there, but it's only single file left getting by until then. In Virginia, at the Arlington-Fairfax County line, a portion of Columbia Pike is blocked between Carlin Springs Road and Route 7. It'd be the westbound lanes that are blocked, and only one lane getting by eastbound at an emergency work zone. There's a lot of water in one of the cameras there, and no rain today, so water main break seems like a reasonable assumption, but we'll wait for the official word. On the inner loop of the Beltway in McLean, much heavier than yesterday, but the Beltway is at its worst on the outer loop from Springfield to the Wilson Bridge. The work zone in the local lanes at the bridge finally cleared, but not before adding about 30 minutes of drive time through Alexandria on the outer loop. 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Text radio to 83393. Dave Dildine, next traffic report in about 10 minutes.
0: 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Updated forecast now from 7 News First Alert meteorologist Steve Rudin.
2: Our temperatures are going to hold in the 70s this evening with scattered showers and a few thunderstorms dotting radar. Any storm that does develop may bring us pockets of moderate to heavy rain. Temperatures on Wednesday, tomorrow, will be in the lower to middle 80s. Also a chance for a few showers and storms. Highs near 90 come Thursday and Friday. I'm 7 News meteorologist Steve Rudin in the First Alert Weather Center.
1: And we are monitoring some rain, decent-sized storm in Fauquier County, south of Warrenton, heading toward the 95 corridor around Quantico. We'll keep an eye on that for you. A couple things are popping up on the radar now. 82 at the Wharf in southwest D.C., 83 in Oxon Hill, and 80 in Sterling.
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22: Hi there, Sean and Ann. A tech innovation lab is moving forward in the Potomac Yard neighborhood of Alexandria thanks to some funding. Alexandria now says the project is getting almost $4 million in funding from Virginia, and local funding will contribute another $2 million. The Washington housing market is showing some positive signs. Zillow says home values rose 0.5% in our area this spring. The typical home value exceeded $584,000, and sales rose almost 6% compared to the same time last year. Stocks are in retreat today. The Dow Jones Industrial Average is down 194 points. The S&P 500 is slipping 43, and the NASDAQ continues to take some lumps. It is off some 355 points right now. That's a 1.3% loss for the NASDAQ. John Wardock, WTOP News.
1: All right, John, 341. The U.S. Men's National Team's World Cup ended last night with a blowout loss to Belgium. On today's D.C. Sports Filtered, WTOP's Rob Woodfork says the real story now is not the loss, it's what comes next.
5: For all the noise and controversy surrounding the circumstances under which Folarin and Balogun played, he was basically a spectator for a 4-1 loss in which he had the fewest touches of anyone on the field. That tells you the red card storyline wasn't nearly as important as it was interesting. Team USA's real problem was defensive. Three of Belgium's four goals came directly off American mistakes. That's fixable. And that's also where the forward look gets interesting. Pulisic, Adams, and McKennie will all be 31 by the next World Cup in 2030. A lot of key contributors aging out together. But Malik Tillman, who scored America's only goal last night, will be just 28. Balogun, Pepe, Weah, right in their prime for the next cycle. Here's the catch. Every one of those names is known for offense. The defense doesn't have the same wave behind it yet. So last night was a blown opportunity, yes. But it's also the assignment. Find the kids who can defend the way we already found the ones who can score. I'm Rob Woodfork, and that's DC Sports Filtered.
0: Coming up on WTOP, pushback this afternoon to a plan that's going to make it more expensive to drive on the Dulles Greenway. Get the details from WTOP Scott Gelman when he joins us live, 343.
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1: 3:45. I'm Sean Anderson.
0: I'm Ann Kramer. Thanks for joining us.
1: It might be getting even more expensive to drive on the Dulles Greenway. It already costs $7.80 to drive from the start of it in Leesburg down to the Mainline Plaza. If you're trying to commute into D.C. during rush hour, well, the owner of the 14-mile stretch of highway in Northern Virginia is proposing increasing toll prices during rush hour and less busy times. And this proposal, though, is drawing pushback from community members, along with elected officials.
0: WTOP Scott Gelman has been looking into this and joins us now live. Scott, so how much of an increase are we talking about here, and why do they say they need it?
17: This is the group that oversees that stretch of road. It's called Toll Road Investors Partnership 2, and essentially, this is a plan to a proposal to increase tolls from $5.80 to $6.75. That's almost an hour during peak times. And then from 5:25 to 5:60 during what are considered off-peak hours. And this is not the first time this has happened, but the previous attempt to try and enforce these increases and get them approved was ultimately denied. But again, another proposal on the table to try to make this a little bit more expensive for your drive to and from work.
1: So what is the process here, Scott, that has to be followed to get this approved?
17: The Virginia State Corporation Commission, Sean, ultimately has to be the one to weigh in, and it's a group that has done so before. It was last summer that Virginia Supreme Court ultimately weighed in on all of this and upheld a previous decision by that agency denying the toll rate increase that was requested as far back as 2023. This is something that's been going on for a while, and while critics are continuing to call to reject this increase in toll price, it's also significant to know that there's a very law in place in Virginia to prevent something like this from happening. It's a law that gave that agency called the SEC in Virginia the authority to prevent toll increases that might discourage use of the roadway. And while as it might be obvious, a proposed $1 increase in tolls during rush hour may very well be enough to just do that.
0: What are people saying about all of this? They can't be too happy with how expensive it's going to be.
17: Well, there's a lot of pushback, not only from state leaders and elected officials, but also from members of Congress. And Congressman Suha Subramaniam is out with a really powerful statement where he describes the fact that the Dulles Greenway, he says, is already too expensive because of price gouging and failed policies of the past. And he also says that this is a time when families are facing increasing costs and that it's vital to prevent this from ultimately going through. A lot of criticism here, but again, really significant to note that there is a bureaucratic process. The Virginia State Corporation Commission has to weigh in. But yet again, this is something that's been talked about for several years and hasn't actually happened yet. But that proposed increase, even just a dollar during rush hour, may be impactful for some folks and maybe even deter them from using the road to and from work or in any other ways.
1: All right, Scott, thanks much.
17: Thank you.
1: That's WTOP Scott Gelman.
0: Top stories are working on here at WTOP.
1: A couple of developments out of Maryland. Governor Wes Moore launches a new safe driving campaign called the Slow the Fast Down. Also, we're getting word that a special session on congressional redistricting in Maryland is set for sometime in August.
0: More Maryland parents sending their kids to pre-K and kindergarten still wearing pull-ups and not potty training them. There's a change that's coming, a new policy in place for Anne Arundel County schools this fall. We'll talk about it with Bob Mosier, Chief Communications Officer for the county. That's coming up at 4 o'clock.
1: And keep it here for the latest on these details as we go through the afternoon.
0: 3:48. traffic and weather on WTOP. Kick things off with Dave Dildine in the traffic center.
8: This afternoon, it's not about the crashes. It's about the work zones. Several work crews keeping, or at least kept, lanes blocked on several major roads. Maryland, Baltimore, Washington Parkway, southbound. Still only one left lane getting by at Maryland 197. Traffic is backed up to Fort Meade. DC 295 southbound, the work crew that has a track record of lingering right through rush hour at Benning Road was seen plating the utility cut, but only one left lane was getting by southbound on DC 295. Meanwhile, there was a lane blocked in the northbound direction across from that work zone north of the Benning Road interchange. And in Virginia, long outer loop delays from Springfield through Alexandria. The work crew on the Woodrow Wilson Bridge did finally reopen the left local lane, but not before badly backing up outer loop traffic into the Springfield interchange and jamming traffic on U.S. Route 1 inside and outside of the Capitol Beltway. The work zone in Virginia near the Fairfax-Arlington County line is of an emergency nature. Columbia Pike is blocked westbound west of Carlin Springs Road because of a water main break. Volume delays in the Beltway's interloop through McLean, Bethesda, and Silver Spring. 66, the congestion is tolerable and normal inside and outside of the Beltway. At American Military University, families may qualify for reduced tuition, affordable higher education for military service members. 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Dave Dildine, next traffic report in about 10 minutes.
0: All right, Dave, let's head over to the 7 News First Alert Weather Center. Meteorologist Steve Rudin joins us now live. And Steve, I know we're focused on a little bit of rain coming our way, but I know you're also hinting at another week of hot temperatures. Didn't we have that enough last week?
3: Oh, gosh, it's only early summer.
0: I thought maybe that would have taken care of it for us, Steve.
3: I know. Unfortunately, we've got all of July and August to deal with. And next week, as you alluded to, we could be looking at temperatures in the mid to upper 90s to close to 100 degrees. That's a week from now. So we'll watch that closely for you over the coming days. In the meantime, enjoy the comfortable or more comfortable temperatures. It's still plenty warm out there. Upper 70s and lower 80s as we head through what's left of the afternoon and the evening. A few showers, a few heavier downpours, especially west of D.C. where we have a flood watch in effect. No watch for the metro area, however, doesn't mean that we're not going to see any rain because we'll likely see that after sunset. For tomorrow, we'll look at a mix of sun and clouds, chance for a few showers, 80 to 85, near 90 on Thursday and Friday, also keeping the chances for wet weather in the forecast. Saturday, we're mainly dry during the day, upper 70s to middle 80s, and then we're in the mid 80s on Sunday, and then we turn hotter as we move into next week. 81 Annandale, it is now 79 in Silver Spring, and 81 degrees in Anacostia.
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7: 3:53.
8: State lawmakers are going back for a special session in Annapolis in August to look at redrawing Maryland's congressional districts. Democratic leaders announced that the senators and delegates go back August 3rd to the 5th to consider a bill that could redraw the districts in favor of Democrats. Now, you will remember during the regular session from January through April, the House passed the redistricting plan, but it stalled in the Senate because Senate President Bill Ferguson said he didn't have the votes. That was all despite the push from Governor Moore. This signals plans to join other states nationwide in drawing more partisan congressional districts, and this all stemmed from President Trump putting pressure on Republican states to get more House seats. Here's Maryland's Governor Wes Moore.
9: I'm very encouraged about where we are. I have been saying now for months that Maryland must respond and Maryland must act. And we will be calling a special session. We will be coming back and addressing this issue. And I'm glad to see that, we now have not just the House, but also the Senate now that is on board to say that at a time when our democracy is under attack, Maryland cannot just sit down and sit on our hands. So we will respond. There will be a special session. And I'm really encouraged that what we've been saying for months now, that is coming to fruition.
8: Okay, so if it is approved in the legislature, then it would be up to the voters on a ballot question. State Republican leaders have responded this afternoon saying, quote, this has nothing to do with governing Maryland and everything to do with Governor Moore's national ambition.
7: Fellow Republicans now say they've touched base with Kentucky Senator Mitch McConnell, who's been in the hospital for weeks. ABC News reported paramedics came to his house last month to treat an unconscious person who was in need of advanced life support.
10: Amid a slew of online rumors about his health, some of Mitch McConnell's colleagues now say they've spoken with him by phone. John Thune, who succeeded McConnell as Senate Majority Leader, says the two had a lengthy and substantive conversation yesterday. Republican Whip John Barrasso says his call with McConnell lasted roughly 20 minutes and that the 84-year-old was fully engaged and is eager to get back to the Senate. McConnell's been hospitalized for more than 3 weeks for reasons that still have not been disclosed by his aides.
7: That's ABC News national correspondent Stephen Portnoy.
8: Time for sports on WTOP, powered by Maximus, moving people and technology forward. And I guess we need a big A for Argentina.
11: Yeah, pretty much. It's been a wild World Cup tournament, and perhaps in the wildest match of them all, Argentina erased a 2-goal deficit. They stunned Egypt in extra time by a score of 3-2. That sends the defending champs to the quarterfinals. And who else but Lionel Messi adding to his case for GOAT by scoring the tying goal and assisting on another before Enzo Fernandez delivered the winning header in extra time. Their next opponents will be determined shortly when Switzerland and Colombia square off in Vancouver. At Wimbledon, Novak Djokovic overcame an apparent foot injury during the first set of his quarterfinal match with Felix Auger-Aliassime, only to win that opening set. He would then avenge his second set loss to win the third set by the same 6-3 score, and he's got the early 2-0 advantage in the fourth set so far. A semifinal date with defending champion and world number one Jannik Sinner is on the line. Coco Gauff, the toast of the women's draw at Wimbledon. She rebounded from a rough first set to beat fellow American Jessica Pegula to advance to her first semifinal at Wimbledon. She'll play Carolina Muhova on Thursday. The 22-year-old Gauff, now the youngest to reach the semis at all four Grand Slam tournaments since Maria Sharapova in 2007. Back home, the Nationals sent Andrew Alvarez to the mound at 6:45, going for a series victory over the Houston Astros, fresh off that roller coaster 47th victory of the season to tie the franchise record for wins before the All-Star break. Rob Woodfork, WTOP Sports.
7: All right, Rob, it's 3:57.
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8: 358. We're going to check in the traffic center now, see what's going on with Dave.
15: The top traffic incidents at the top of the hour. In Maryland, 95 northbound at 175, crash in the right lanes. A work zone on the Baltimore-Washington Parkway, southbound at 197, that's on the right. DC 295, good news, bad news. The southbound work zone at Benning Road clearing, but a northbound crash near Benning Road is blocking a lane. Beltway traffic's at its worst in Virginia on the outer loop near Old Town, but it's all lanes open at the Wilson Bridge. That work zone is clear. Our traffic center is presented by Window Nation. 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Dave Dildine, next traffic report in 10 minutes.
7: Let's head on over to Steve Rudin.
16: Temperatures in the 70s this evening. We're also tracking a bit of wet weather with the heavier rain located west of D.C. That's where we have a flood watch. We are going to look for the showers to draw to a close later tonight. A little bit of patchy fog by early tomorrow morning. Highs for your Wednesday, 80 to 85 degrees. We'll be near 90 on Thursday and Friday with shower chances. I'm 7 News meteorologist Steve Rudin in the First Alert Weather Center.
8: Got some rain showing up in Fredericksburg right now. Otherwise, we have clouds at 79 in Tysons, 84 degrees right now in Waldorf.
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8: Good afternoon. I'm Ann Kramer.
7: And I'm Sean Anderson. Coming up,
8: some teachers and staff in Anne Arundel County will be adding a new duty to their jobs in the fall, potty training. We'll talk about the new policy in a few moments with the chief spokesman for the county school district.
18: Maryland's new anti-speeding campaign tells drivers to slow the fast down. I'm Mike Murillo.
7: On Wall Street, the Dow loses 159.
8: 4 o'clock.
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1: Met criticizing allies for not supporting his war with Iran and saying he's dropping the sanctions against his host nation, Turkey, because...
2: We don't want to sanction friends. It's very simple.
1: The sanctions were put in place when Turkey bought a Russian missile defense system. Bricks had been falling from the former Pfizer building in Manhattan, which is being turned into apartments. Two steel beams are buckling on the 21st and 22nd floors. ABC's Aaron Katursky just outside the evacuation zone.
3: The FDNY shut down 42nd Street and a number of adjacent blocks out of an abundance of caution while the Department of Buildings and its structural engineers try to figure out how to render this place safe. For now, everybody is out. Nobody is allowed in. And a number of buildings, including residential, commercial, even a hotel, remain evacuated.
1: You can see the building leaning. Charlie Kirk's accused assassin back in court in Provo, Utah. 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
4: 4:02 on WTOP on this July 7th, 2025. We have clouds right now. We're sitting at 81 degrees in D.C. Good afternoon. I'm Sean Anderson.
5: And I'm Ann Kramer. One of our top stories is some Maryland moms and dads are apparently sending their little ones to public school, pre-K and kindergarten specifically, without being potty trained. Now, a new policy goes into effect in Anne Arundel County this fall that will require teachers and staff to help the youngest students learn how to potty and clean them up, change their clothes if need be. The Banner shared details of the policy earlier today on its website. It says there are no requirements in Maryland that a child be fully potty trained to start public school in the state. Some school employees tell the Banner parents have been telling them it's just too hard to potty train their kids, and some staff are worried this will just be one more thing they have to take care of.
4: Well, joining us now to talk more about this policy and help us better understand what is happening, Bob Mosier. He's the chief communications officer for Anne Arundel County Public Schools. Bob, thanks for being with us. We appreciate it.
6: Glad to be here, Sean and Ann.
4: So first, tell us what you were all seeing that led to creating a policy this fall to try to help students who are coming to school not potty trained.
6: Sure, so I appreciate that opportunity. First of all, the practice of helping students who cannot toilet independently is not new in Anne Arundel County Public Schools. What is new is a board-adopted policy. So there's no new assignment for teachers or staff for the coming year. It is a policy that has formalized and put into writing guidelines that have been used throughout our district. And the guidelines were good for us and worked for us, but staff had spent a significant amount of time developing them, and they wanted a policy that helped to ensure consistent district-wide implementation.
5: So, Bob, what were you all seeing, though? What were teachers telling you they were seeing? The reference was that COVID really changed things for parents, and it just got too tough for them to teach their children to learn how to potty train?
6: Yeah, we don't keep statistics on the number of students who come to school who can't toilet independently, but certainly, anecdotally, we had been hearing about rises in the number of students and the number of instances in which teachers and other staff members were assisting students. And so that's why the guidelines were put in place, and then subsequently the policy was adopted by the board.
4: How concerned, though, should teachers and staff be that this could go sideways, that they're helping a child with the potty, and then the allegations start? Howard County's policy, for example, says its staff stays on one side of the bathroom door, talks kids through the process. It seems like there might be concern of a legal problem here.
6: Yeah, and Sean, you make a good point, right? And those are things that we are working through. Our superintendent, Dr. Mark Bedell, has been very open about the fact that he has a great deal of sympathy for this work that is now being put on, has been put on for a number of years, on teachers and other staff, when in fact the responsibility to help children toilet independently belongs to the families of those children. And I do want to make clear that there's not an attempt or an expectation on our part at all that teachers and staff become responsible for toilet training students. That's not what this is about. But it is about helping students to develop those strategies and helping them to, in the end, what we want all our students to do is to be able

0: but to belong, grow, and succeed.
1: Bob, you were talking about the guidelines and the board adopted the guidelines and some of the specifics. The union did bring up that it was concerned, as the school board was voting on this, that it be laid out specifically in the job duties for the teachers and the staff. So has the school system done anything to address that in particular?
0: I think those are conversations, Ann, that are ongoing and that we'll continue to have as we move into the school year.
2: Is there any point where parents get called in to handle this situation that it's not put on the teachers and staff?
0: Yes, and that has been occurring, Sean. I appreciate that question. That is a practice that has been happening because, again, as I said, this is not a job that should be by any means the primary focus of a teacher or a staff member. But at the same time, I'm sorry, Anna, I didn't mean to cut you off. But at the same time, no one wants a situation where a student who is wet or has soiled clothing remains in a classroom unattended to. And so the parents are called, yes, but that doesn't alleviate the need to take care of the situation.
1: Bob, thank you so much for coming on with us this afternoon, letting the listeners know what's happening there this fall in Anne Arundel County. We appreciate it.
0: Sure. It's always good to talk to you guys.
1: You as well. Bob Mosier is the Chief Communications Officer for the Anne Arundel County Public School System.
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3: Stocks suffer a losing day. How about that? I'm John Werdock.
2: Traffic and weather next.
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1: After traffic and weather on WTOP, and we start off in the traffic center with Dave.
8: The struggle between the beltways in Maryland. I-95 northbound, heavy and slow through Columbia. Under Route 175, the crashed cars are on the right shoulder. The right lane was blocked by first responders. The worst of it on the Baltimore-Washington Parkway is southbound from Fort Meade through Laurel. The work zone in overtime near 197, only one left lane open southbound on the BW Parkway. Straight ahead into the district on DC 295, we're still in delays from Eastern Avenue toward Burroughs Avenue, but the cones are getting cleared and the work zone is wrapping up way earlier than it did yesterday down near Benning Road. But northbound, it is a new problem. Beyond Benning Road, it is a crash bottlenecking northbound traffic on DC 295. That's been there for a while. Most of the fender benders and breakdowns are only brief. Blocking today, thankfully, but our Kobeck camera is looking down at one stopped on 395, 695 eastbound Southeast Southwest Freeway beyond the 3rd Street Tunnel. The right lane of 3 is blocked by the SUV with four ways on. In Virginia, on the outer loop, very long delays from Springfield to the Wilson Bridge. The work zone persisted, but it is now clear. Route 1 stacking inside and outside of the Beltway near Huntington and Old Town. Just plain old volume delays on the inner loop from the Dulles Toll Road across the Legion Bridge into Bethesda. If you're selling your car, watch out for fake payments, unsafe meetups, endless haggling, or you could just sell to Fitzgerald and know exactly who you're dealing with. Go to FitzBuysCars.com. Dave Dildine, next traffic report in 10 minutes.
2: Let's get that forecast from Steve Rudin in the 7 News First Alert Weather Center.
9: Tracking a few showers and thunderstorms moving through the evening and into the overnight. Temperatures will hold in the 70s. May find some patchy fog come early tomorrow morning. Now, tomorrow it's not going to be totally dry, but it will be a brighter day with a mix of sun and clouds, 80 to 85 degrees, and a chance for a few showers and storms. Wet weather chances continue on Thursday, 85 to 90 degrees. By Friday, will be around 90 with scattered showers and storms returning. Mainly dry during the day on Saturday. A few stray showers are possible on Sunday. I'm 7 News meteorologist Steve Rudin in the First Alert Weather Center.
2: Okay, right now we do have a couple of spots getting some significant rain. Most of it, though, on the I-95 corridor between Dale City and Fredericksburg. We're sitting at 78 in Germantown at this point, 80 in DuPont Circle, 81 in Annandale. 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
3: Sean and Ann, the major stock averages surrendered ground Tuesday. It seems like every day I'm talking about up, up, and away, but not today. No record close for the blue chips. The Dow Jones Industrial Average, in fact, would fall below 53,000. The Dow Jones Industrial Average at the closing bell was down some 130 points. The S&P 500 also slumped today. It gave back some 33 points, and the NASDAQ was off 302 points. That was more than a 1% drop for the NASDAQ. Oil was up almost 5% after the U.S. pulled the plug on a waiver that allowed sales of Iranian oil. And Burger King first started serving its chicken sandwich back in 1979. Now the fast food chain is adding two new chicken sandwiches to the menu starting today. You can now get the loaded jalapeno sandwich and the club original sandwich. Burger King's move comes as consumers seek out more chicken options when they dine out. John Wardock, WTOP News.
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2: Coming up here on WTOP, another prominent progressive senator is urging Maine Democrat Graham Plattner to drop out of the Maine Senate race. We will talk about the latest political drama with WTOP Capitol Hill correspondent Mitchell Miller in just a couple. It's 4:12.
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1: 414, I'm Ann Kramer.
2: And I'm Sean Anderson. Thanks for being with us.
1: Democratic support for Maine Senate candidate Graham Plattner is collapsing this afternoon in the wake of a woman's new allegation that he raped her. The latest prominent Democrat urging him to drop out is Senator Bernie Sanders. This allegation is a huge political stress point for Democrats who need to win Maine if they're to have any chance of retaking power in the Senate.
2: Joining us live from Capitol Hill, WTOP's Mitchell Miller. Mitch, this allegation follows a string of troubling stories linked to Plattner. He is a political newcomer. Is there any way for him to remain the Democratic nominee against Republican incumbent Susan Collins?
18: Sean, I don't see any possible path for him at this point. Many Democrats kind of held their nose when earlier reports came out related to that tattoo with Nazi overtones, previous issues involving women and allegations of toxic relationships. And the allegation of sexual assault is a red line for Democrats like Bernie Sanders, Senate Minority Leader Chuck Schumer, and a host of others. By the way, Chuck Schumer had warned some of the people within the party that they hadn't necessarily fully got the full information and vetting related to Plattner when all of this came out, and that was why he supported Maine's governor at the time. So there's a little bit of I told you so from some of the more established Democrats, but at any rate, Plattner would also lose a lot of money from the Democratic Senatorial Campaign Committee, so I think it's just a matter of time before he makes an announcement, and this would come just weeks after he overwhelmingly won the Democratic nomination. Pretty extraordinary.
1: Mitch, so what are the Democrats' options at this point if Plattner drops out, and would it include Janet Mills at all?
18: I don't think the former governor Janet Mills is really going to be in this equation because she was so far down the ballot in connection with that primary that was a few weeks ago. But Democrats just don't have a lot of time on their side. Plattner has to make a decision before July 13th. Many expect that decision will come very soon. But he does have a little bit of leverage since he gained a lot of support with his grassroots campaign. I think that's why it's taking a little bit longer for an announcement to be made. The Maine Democrats as a party statewide have until July 27th to try to figure out who that candidate will be. Some of the names are State Senate President Troy Jackson, who's run for governor. He's been a strong supporter of Plattner. Nirav Shah, who finished second in the governor's race, also mentioned, and Shenna Bellows, who's Maine Secretary of State. But again, not a lot of time for Democrats.
2: Let's switch to some other Democratic Party drama. Tonight, there is a televised debate in the Michigan Senate race. How critical is this debate for the two Maine Democratic candidates?
18: You know, some people are saying this could really, in many ways, decide the primary because you have, of course, we've talked about State Senator Mallory McMorrow dropping out of the race just a few days ago. And now you have one-on-one, the former candidate for governor, Abdul Syed, against Congresswoman Haley Stevens, who has the support of Chuck Schumer and many other in the Democratic establishment. This is going to be a chance for them to both appeal in their own ways to the supporters of McMorrow. Nobody really knows which way they're going to lean. And this only comes less than 4 weeks ahead of the election. So I think this could have a really big impact for a lot of voters. It's going to be interesting to see how many people in Michigan tune in.
1: Mitch, and then we have all of this secrecy surrounding the health of Senator Mitch McConnell. He's still in the hospital. There's conspiracy theories floating around out there. Then there's folks who say they've talked to him. Other folks say his office keeps putting out the same statement. What's going on?
18: Yeah, well, today I think you saw an effort by Republican leaders to try to tamp some of that speculation down. Several prominent Republicans said today that they have spoken to Senator McConnell, who was rushed to the hospital a few weeks ago, apparently having lost consciousness. Statements about his condition up to this point have been fairly cryptic, but we have statements from Senate Majority Leader John Thune's office today, as well as the number two Republican, John Barrasso. Both of them said they spoke in recent days. In fact, Barrasso spoke to him today. They said that they spoke about major issues of the day, whether it's actually Plattner's Senate race, as Barrasso referred to, or John Thune talking about national security issues. And then CNN commentator Scott Jennings, who once worked for McConnell, said he has also spoken to him. They all indicated that these calls were roughly around 20 minutes long. One thing we still don't know is McConnell's exact condition, and it's not clear exactly why he was taken to the hospital in the first place, but the fact that he is talking with GOP leadership on these issues is an encouraging sign for McConnell, who's 84 years old.
2: All right, Mitch, maybe July, but certainly not slow around here.
18: No,
2: thanks.
18: Definitely not.
2: All right, WTOP Capitol Hill correspondent Mitchell Miller.
1: Let's head to the traffic center, find out what's happening with Dave.
8: Lots of volume happening in Virginia on the Beltway, especially the outer loop near Alexandria and on 66 outside of the Beltway, but no interstate incidents. There is a crash in Sterling on Route 7 westbound at Potomac View Road, certainly backing up westbound traffic there on 7. No poles or wires reported damage this time, unlike last week there. Between the Beltways in Maryland, the crash on 95 northbound near 175 is tucked away on the right shoulder. The lanes are open. Some bailout on 29 north of Columbia. Baltimore-Washington Parkway southbound northbound, still heavy and slow through Laurel. But the work crew finally getting out of our hair between 198 and 197. The lanes are reopening to southbound traffic. Likewise in the district, the work crew that was overtime on your time on DC 295 yesterday at Benning Road has cleared. The southbound lanes are open. Work to do northbound with a crash, bottlenecking northbound traffic near Benning Road nearby. 395 inbound slow on the 14th Street Bridge. On the southeast southwest freeway, eastbound beyond the 3rd Street Tunnel, our Kobeck camera still looking at an SUV with a cruiser blocking the right lane of 3 on 695 at a point before South Capitol Street. Your logistics business moves fast. 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Dave Dildine, next traffic report in less than 10 minutes.
2: Let's head on over to Mark Pena in the 7 News First Alert Weather Center. Mark, we certainly still have some humidity out there. What about the chances of strong weather? What do you see right now?
19: Yeah, you know, the humidity, unfortunately, not going away anytime soon. But at least we're getting some relief from the temperatures. Outside, we're in the lower 80s at this time. So it actually feels rather refreshing, especially after last week's record-setting temperatures. Now, when it comes to the storm chances, right now they're firing off out towards the west, mainly along and west of I-81. This is also where we have a flood watch. Due to the slow movement of these thunderstorms producing some rainfall rates of around 1 to 2 inches per hour. Could some of these storms grace the metro? Yes, but the flooding threat will be a lot lower considering by later on tonight the storms will likely have weakened. Can't rule out a rumble of thunder or two, but overall the flash flooding threat around the metro is a lot lower than it is for our friends along the I-81 corridor. All activity wraps up by around midnight, and then we'll see another similar forecast for your Wednesday. Sunshine to start the day, cloud cover builds in, and then we'll see highs in the lower 80s again before another round of some afternoon showers and storms develop. There will be continued threats for flash flooding until we can kind of get a break from all this, and that doesn't look likely until about Sunday, Monday time frame. So wash, rinse, repeat the forecast. Chances for afternoon showers continue through the rest of this week and even into your Saturday. So just make sure you're staying weather aware, especially those notorious low water crossings that tend to swell after heavy rainfall. Be mindful of those. If you see any water over the roads, remember, turn around, don't drown. But right now, at least, the rest of your evening looks to be okay across the metro. If you're going out, just keep some rain gear handy just in case, again, some of those showers out towards the west begin to grace the metro area. Otherwise, I would consider it rather refreshing, especially after last weekend. The current temperature, 79 in Bethesda, 81 for you in Southeast, and 82 for you in Woodlawn.
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1: 424.
2: Maryland is working to try to change drivers' behavior in an effort to keep everyone safe. WTOP's Mike Murillo has more on a new state campaign that targets speeders and aggressive drivers and features a witty slogan.
25: Standing in front of mangled vehicles involved in serious crashes, including a Maryland State Police patrol car hit by an impaired driver, Governor Wes Moore unveiled
26: Slow the Fast Down.
25: It's a campaign meant to get your attention.
26: Too many people are still being killed on our roads. Too many families are still living with that loss.
25: MVA Administrator Chrissy Neiser says every statistic represents a person.
27: Who never made it home. A family forever changed.
25: Transportation Secretary Katie Thompson says the issue is personal after two Maryland transportation workers were killed while working along roads this year.
28: Robert Dempsey and Dipak Patel, while they were just out doing their jobs on the roads to keep us safe,
25: The campaign will use billboards and other messages aimed at getting speeding drivers to lighten up on the gas. In Glen Burnie, Mike Murillo, WTOP News.
1: Sports on WTOP, brought to you by Amentum, delivering advanced solutions for space and defense. Rob, still a lot of people still smarting over that loss last night for the USA men's team against Belgium.
0: Yeah, and a lot of people watch that gut punch as in the World Cup last night. Fox says 30 million people watched Team USA's sloppy 4-1 defeat on home soil at the hands of Belgium. A peak audience of 36.8 million between 9:15 and 9:30 p.m. So that makes it the most watched soccer telecast in U.S. history. It beats out the longstanding record from their previous game against Bosnia by nearly 4 million viewers. And before we start extrapolating these numbers in any way, let's compare these numbers to the most watched Super Bowl on that same network. Fox drew 127.7 million for the 2025 Super Bowl between the Eagles and Chiefs. And speaking of Super Bowl champs, Tom Brady tweeted on the World Cup match for the ages we just saw down in Atlanta, where defending champion Argentina erased a two-goal deficit against Egypt. They win on an Enzo Fernandez header in extra time, 3-2. They're on to the quarterfinals. And Brady tweeted afterward, that might top 28-3, referencing the halftime deficit his Patriots came back to beat the Falcons in the Super Bowl nearly a decade ago. And it should not be lost on you that Brady brings that up following a game played in the Falcons' home stadium. So a little extra twisting of the knife there.
2: Oh, come on.
0: Yeah, yeah. Wimbledon tennis, Novak Djokovic won a first set tiebreaker despite dealing with a leg injury, split the second and third sets with Felix Auger Aliassime, who actually leads this fourth set 5-4, and Coco Gauff shrugged off a slow start to beat Jessica Pegula. She's on to her first Wimbledon semifinal. Rob Woodfork, WTOP Sports.
2: All right, Rob, up ahead after traffic and weather.
3: A prominent senator says he's told Maine's Democratic Senate candidate to step aside. I'm Mitchell Miller, today on The Hill.
2: 427.
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7: This is Bishop Michael Burbidge of the Catholic Diocese of Arlington. This month, we commemorate America's momentous 250th anniversary. We can celebrate this tremendous moment in the life and history of our nation by offering profound thanks to God, by whose grace we have enjoyed so many blessings and endured many trials since our founding. George Washington, our first president, declared that it was our duty as a nation to acknowledge the providence of Almighty God, to obey His will, to be grateful for His benefits, and humbly to implore His protection and favor. At America's 250th anniversary, it is most fitting to remember that God is truly the author of every blessing and every good gift we celebrate. May we continue to turn to God with all our needs. And please, Lord, bless our nation and grant your peace throughout our land.
9: 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We'll play the voice of someone you've heard in the news this week on WTOP. 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Commemorating 60 years of Grateful Dead music and Jerry Garcia's enduring influence. That's the Mystery Newsmaker this weekend only from Washington's top news, WTOP.
1: 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Time for Dave in the traffic center.
8: The top traffic incidents we're tracking in Maryland. A crash on the outer loop of the Beltway before University Boulevard. The County Fire Rescue and the State Highway Response had two left lanes blocked at the onset. So you're getting by to the right. That will likely change. In Virginia, long outer loop delays through Alexandria. The work zone at the Wilson Bridge finally cleared. A crash on Route 7 in Sterling, westbound at Potomac View Road. And in the district, delays eastbound of the Southeast Southwest Freeway. D.C. police still stopped with the SUV. Beyond the 3rd Street Tunnel on 695, the right lane of 3 remains blocked. 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I'm Dave Dildine. Next traffic report in 10 minutes.
2: The WTOP forecast, cloudy skies the rest of the way. We'll drop down from the 80s into the low 70s for tonight. Do have a pretty good chance of some storms and some showers, some patchy fog later on tonight. Then for tomorrow, partly to mostly sunny. Chance of showers and storms once again, 85 for our high. Right now, it is 82 in the nation's capital.
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2: Good afternoon. I'm Sean Anderson.
1: And I'm Ann Kramer. Mike Jokaitis is our producer.
2: Election 2026 on WTOP. More significant developments today related to the battle for control of the U.S. Senate. Democrats are stepping up the pressure on Graham Plattner to drop out of the main Senate race. A high-profile progressive senator now says he has told Plattner to step aside. The oyster farmer's support is quickly evaporating among members of his own party after a woman came forward with an allegation of sexual assault. WTOP's Mitchell Miller today on the Hill.
3: Vermont Senator Bernie Sanders had been a prominent supporter of Graham Plattner, but he says he spoke to him and urged him to drop out of the race. Maryland Governor Wes Moore was asked today about Plattner's candidacy and left no doubt about where he stands.
11: These allegations are horrific, and there is no place for him to be representing a jurisdiction, and so he needs to get out right now.
3: The woman who says she was sexually assaulted, Jenny Rassicott, tells CNN it was a difficult decision to come forward.
12: I understand why people want someone like him in office. I felt like me coming forward would essentially potentially take that away.
3: Plattner has to make a decision about his campaign by July 13th. Democrats in Maine are considering several other possible candidates to run against longtime Republican Senator Susan Collins in a race Democrats almost have to win to have a chance of retaking the Senate. On Capitol Hill, Mitchell Miller, WTOP News.
1: Well, now to Annapolis, where there will be a special legislative session next month to redraw Maryland's congressional districts in favor of Democrats. During the regular session that wrapped up in April, the House passed the redistricting plan before it ultimately stalled in Maryland State Senate. All of this is happening as Republican redistricting efforts continue across the South after President Trump has encouraged Republicans to redistrict their congressional maps to get more U.S. House seats. Maryland Governor Wes Moore.
11: I'm working very closely with both the House and the Senate on this. The fact that we are finally coming back and saying we need to debate this and not just, you know, kind of stick our heads in the sand is an important development. And it's a big deal and something that we've been calling for months. So I'm very encouraged about the momentum that we have seen. It is important that Maryland, for both the House and the Senate, do actually take this up and have this debate and, you know, have this debate in open. And I'm confident that we are going to get to a solution where at a time when our democracy was under attack, that Maryland actually stepped up and led.
1: The special session in Annapolis is going to be held from August 3rd to the 5th. Now, Maryland's Republican leaders responded in a statement calling the special session, quote, they say it has nothing to do with governing Maryland and everything to do with Governor Moore's national ambitions.
2: It's 4:33. More trouble for NATO from President Trump. He is signaling a major shift in U.S. policy toward Turkey. A move that could reshape NATO's southern flank. We get the hints during the NATO summit in Turkey. WTOP national security correspondent J.J. Green joins us live with details. J.J.
13: Yeah, Sean, one of the biggest surprises at this year's NATO summit came during President Trump's meeting with Turkish President Recep Tayyip Erdogan. Trump said the U.S. is considering bringing Turkey back into the F-35 fighter program after years of sanctions imposed because Ankara purchased Russia's S-400 air defense system. If that happens, it would mark one of the most significant changes in U.S.-Turkey defense relations in years. Turkey occupies one of NATO's most strategic positions, controlling access between Europe, the Middle East, and the Black Sea. But restoring military cooperation could create friction with Greece, Israel, and some members of Congress who remain skeptical of Ankara's relationship with Moscow. The discussion reflects a broader reality facing NATO, with war wars in Ukraine and the Middle East continuing, the alliance is placing renewed emphasis on strengthening its southern defenses, even if that means revisiting old disagreements. Reporting live, J.J. Green, back to you, Sean and Ann.
1: J.J., can you give us a sense of how this is all going to play out this week with President Trump there? He's not a fan of Italy. He's made no point for our NATO allies in making comments and criticisms of them. Is there going to be any kind of peace opportunity here, or any kind of coming to the table to try and work things out?
13: It could be, Ann, but I think the most important thing that's happening here, which may answer your question better than just me trying to, you know, read the tea leaves. But right now, you know, it seems as though many in the world think the U.S. is indispensable. But that assumption that the U.S. is indispensable to Europe's security has become so deeply embedded that many treat it as an immutable fact rather than what it is, a strategic choice. And that creates sort of an illusion. Europe effectively has a larger economy than Russia, advanced defense industries, sophisticated militaries, and more than 450 million people. And, oh, by the way, the biggest trading bloc that the U.S. is dealing with anywhere. So this issue is not about capability, it's politics, it's coordination and investment. The U.S. has been indispensable because Europe chose to organize its security around American leadership after World War II. And in the last couple of years, Europe has changed that. And I know we're still hearing President Trump talking about Europe is not spending enough, but they are spending a lot more than they were 8 years ago. So the real question now, I suppose, is whether that arrangement is going to remain permanent or whether Europe can transform its own potential into independent military power, which essentially would take this argument away from the president and all of these things that he's doing essentially now with Greenland, with Italy and other places in other situations.
2: JJ, thanks.
13: You're welcome.
2: WTOP National Security Correspondent J.J. Green. Up ahead in Money News after traffic and weather.
14: 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I'm John Werdon.
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16: I was probably 15 years old, and I had this idea for, it was like a job marketplace for something about car dealers. So I was like, Dad, I have this great idea. And he said, okay, well, put a media kit together, and then you're going to use the Yellow Pages, and you're going to call down all the car dealers in Maryland, and you'll see, maybe you get a meeting. I was like, all right. So I went on Microsoft Word, and I used Clipart, and I made this media kit, and then I called the car dealers down, and I got someone on the phone. It was Coons. I had this meeting with the sales manager, and I'm showing him my folder, and he's looking at it, and we're talking about it. And then we leave the meeting. It's not like he bought it right there, but he was like, oh, this is a great idea. But 25 years later, I found out my dad called Coons ahead of time, and he said, my son's going to be calling you. Take the meeting. And so that gave me this feeling like, oh, it could happen.
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2: WTOP's traffic and weather together with Dave Dildine in the WTOP traffic setting.
8: Three hasslesome sections of the Beltway. Inner Loop, McLean to Bethesda. That's bad on a good day. Outer Loop, Springfield to Wilson Bridge. Through Alexandria, worst day because of a late-to-clear work zone that didn't wrap up until late last hour. And finally, on the outer loop between College Park and Silver Spring, heavy and slow near University Boulevard. Initially, fire rescue response to a crash blocked two left lanes. Standard procedure there is to, since there's no left shoulder, to move crash cars across the travel lanes and to put them on the available right shoulder, but traffic is held to do that for a few minutes, and that's what just happened on the outer loop near University Boulevard. Most of the damage now is far off on the right side on the available right shoulder. Bay Bridge, we're still coming back from a long holiday weekend, so MDTA favored westbounders for a little later into this afternoon. Eastbound still limited to two lanes at Sandy Point. In the district, on the southeast-southwest freeway, eastbound delays, 14th Street Bridge past the 3rd Street Tunnel. DC tow crane is with the broken-down SUV, blocking the right lane of 3 at the beginning of 695. DC 295, the northbound crash near Benning Road, looks to have cleared. 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Dave Dildine, next traffic report in about 10 minutes.
1: 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Forecast now from Steve Rudin.
18: Tracking a few showers and storms into the evening with temperatures in the 70s, overnight lows anywhere from 68 to 75 degrees. Tomorrow, mostly to partly sunny skies. There's a chance for a few showers. Highs lower to middle 80s, back to around 90 on Thursday and Friday, and a chance for a few showers both days. I'm 7 News meteorologist Steve Rudin in the First Alert Weather Center.
2: 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We're at 81 at BWI Marshall. Still 82 out at Reagan National.
1: Money news on WTOP. Here is John Wardock.
14: David's Bridal is closing its store at Springfield Plaza. The Washington Business Journal reports everything in the Springfield store is now 40% off. This closure will leave only two David's Bridals in our area, one in Woodbridge, the other in Rockville. Some consumers have started back-to-school shopping. Reuters is reporting Amazon, Walmart, Target, and Best Buy are already doing back-to-school promotions to make sure consumers drop by. And condo prices have fallen in recent years, but MarketWatch points out you should really read the fine print right now. Buyers are facing higher fees for things like insurance costs. Red arrows across the board for the major stock averages. The Dow Jones Industrial Average giving back 130 points Tuesday. The S&P dipping 33, the NASDAQ losing 302 points. John Wardock, WTOP News.
2: All right, John, it's 442 now on WTOP. The latest region to ponder data centers is Prince George's County, as leaders consider whether the pros outweigh the cons. WTOP's John Doman says the county council took the next step toward a long-term moratorium.
19: The public had plenty to say for and against data centers.
20: There's no way data centers aren't having an oversized impact on our energy supplies, the stability of our grid.
21: These are real jobs that are on the line, and we ask that data centers be part of your pro-growth agenda.
19: After nearly an hour of testimony and then more than a half hour of discussion among themselves, the council voted to impose a two-year moratorium on hyperscale data centers, at least until the council can come up with a comprehensive plan for them, something council chair Crystal Oriata says will be debated later this year.
22: It could be that it's completely banned. It could be that regulating and looking at community benefits agreements and looking at how laborers brought to the table. It could be looking at the zoning.
19: In Largo, John Dome in WTOP News.
1: Up ahead on WTOP, what Old Town Alexandria and its hidden history has to do with ghosts and pirates? Matt Koufax will take us there. 443.
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2: 4:45. I'm Sean Anderson.
1: I'm Ann Kramer. Thanks for being with us.
2: Pirates, hidden history, and spirits from beyond the grave are all converging in Old Town Alexandria this summer. In today's episode of Mad About Town, WTOP's Matt Koufax heads to Alexandria for a new kind of tour.
10: I've always been really intrigued by pirates, and then mix ghosts into that, it's even better.
23: It's the latest offering from Alexandria Colonial Tours, featuring all new tales of real swashbuckling history.
25: So sick. I would say 5 stars for me.
29: This one had a lot of history that I've never known about.
23: I showed up at the bottom of King Street along the Potomac to meet up with colonial-clad tour guide and friend of the show, Jimmy Merritt, who told me,
30: the more I researched and the more I found out, the more just delighted I got by how many kind of wild, unhinged things happened right here by the river.
23: The Alexandria Colonial Tours Pirate Tour features about a mile and a half loop through some of the most obscure parts of historic Old Town by lantern light.
30: To make a pledge up front, I'm not going to tell you any stories that I do not believe myself.
23: Everything is based on real, researched, and vetted historical accounts. It's stuff you won't find in a textbook or even on Google.
30: 3 months later, he is found dead in this tunnel, struck by a train. The spirits of those who died in this tunnel still remain.
23: From a 100-year pirate war over oysters to gunfights on King Street to an insane Alexandria connection to one of history's most notorious scallywags.
30: Grandmother Markham is rich. She is living her best life, but a charming stranger comes into town and turns her head. She is married to him within the week. After further investigation, the family is convinced this man is none other than Blackbeard himself.
23: There's a little something here for everyone, and you end the night in a graveyard where perhaps the scariest story of all is revealed, but I won't spoil that one.
30: As a matter of fact, all of us are standing atop multiple rows of bodies right now. You're welcome.
23: Especially in a city like Alexandria, where 250 years of American history were just celebrated, the stories these shores hold will delight, startle, and maybe even have you looking over your shoulder on the way home.
30: How many spirits may still be moving below us, hoping to somehow be discovered?
23: In Alexandria, Matt Koufax.
30: You guys were absolutely delightful.
23: WTOP News.
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1: 4:48. Traffic and weather time on WTOP. Time for Dave.
8: Downtown across the National Mall, we've got a few number streets remaining blocked following Freedom 250 events. 4th, 5th, make that 4th, 7th. But more importantly, 17th Street near the Washington Monument is still blocked. That one's leading to heavy workaround on the avenues near 14th and 15th Streets. Southeast-Southwest Freeway 395 northbound still slow toward the 3rd Street Tunnel. But near there, the broken-down SUV was successfully cleared. In Virginia, Hybla Valley toward Old Town. It's not going to be on Route 1. That's closed northbound north of Lockheed Boulevard for emergency road work, Route 1. Same deal near Bailey's Crossroads. A portion of Columbia Pike blocked between Carlin Springs Road and Route 7. That is a water main break. On the Beltway, outer loop, very slow, time-consuming into and out of Alexandria. Inner loop loads up near the Dulles Toll Road across the Legion Bridge. Over in Maryland, the crash on the outer loop at University Boulevard is on the right shoulder, getting attention. Still slow off 95 and west of College Park on the outer, with all lanes open. Inner loop just as crowded through Silver Spring and College Park the other way. 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Dave Dildine, next traffic report in 10 minutes.
2: Back to 7 News First Alert meteorologist Mark Pena. Mark, certainly much cooler than we had it last week and into the weekend, but do you still got that humidity sticking around?
3: Yeah, you know, the humidity, unfortunately, not going anywhere, but the temperatures have come down, and that's been quite a relief. We've had a stalled front hanging out nearby. It's why we've seen several days of some showers and storms across the area, and it appears that the front has slid a little to our south, which is where the flooding threat is for today. If you're heading south or west out of the D.C. metro, be mindful there is a flood watch for areas until about midnight, and that's also where the rain is mostly falling at this hour. Keep in mind some of those downpours could produce some heavy rainfall rates that could swell creeks, streams, and low water crossings. As these storms slowly sag towards the south and east, we could see a few passing showers across the metro closer to sunset until about 10, 11 o'clock tonight. The threat, though, for flooding around the metro is a lot lower than it was over the last couple of days, but we are still in a very active weather pattern. While everything clears out tonight, we'll start tomorrow in the upper 60s to near 70 degrees, and with maybe a few peaks of sunshine tomorrow morning, the clouds build in again, and we'll see another round of some isolated showers and storms across the area. Right now, the next best day for more widespread rain appears to be on Thursday, with temperatures remaining in the 80s. Friday, we're tracking some drier conditions. I wouldn't plan on completely dry conditions as that front just continues to waver around nearby. Really, it's not looking until about Sunday and Monday when we completely dry out with no chances for rain. With by the end of the week, several days, multiple days of rain around the area, the flooding threat will continue to be on the table. So just be very mindful of that, those notorious low water crossings that swell after heavy rainfall. You'll want to make sure you be mindful of those, and if you see water across those, remember, turn around, don't drown. That said, again, we're mainly dry around the metro, but rain falling along the I-81 corridor, we've got our eyes on it, and again, we can't rule out some of those showers making it to the metro closer to sunset. It's the temperatures that are quite the relief right now. 81 at this hour for you in Hyattsville, 81 also in Southeast, and 84 in Fairfax.
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1: 4:53.
2: It might be getting even more expensive to drive on the Dulles Greenway. The owner of the 14-mile stretch of highway in Northern Virginia is proposing increasing toll prices during rush hour and less busy times. It's now up to the State Corporation Commission to decide what happens or if that'll happen.
15: Essentially, this is a plan to a proposal to increase tolls from $5.80 to $6.75 during peak times, and then from $5.25 to $5.60 during what are considered off-peak hours. And this is not the first time this has happened, but the previous attempt to try and enforce these increases and get them approved was ultimately denied. But again, another proposal on the table to try to make this a little bit more expensive for your drive to and from work.
2: That's WTOP's Scott Gelman.
1: Well, we told you earlier this year about a popular record store in Alexandria that saw devastating flooding back in January. Well, now after several months without a home, it is set to open in a new spot. And WTOP's Luke Lueckert has our update.
16: Regular customers of Crooked Beat won't have to go far. 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Owner Bill Daly.
17: But it just feels great that we're going to be in this neighborhood. And our customers are very, very happy.
16: Previous location saw devastating floods in January that ruined hundreds of records, many of them 50 years old.
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16: Crooked Beat has always had loyal customers and supporters. One of them stepped up in a big way, buying this townhouse and renting it to them as a storefront. Courtney Pompey with the store.
18: The support that this community has given Bill and the store has been incredible.
16: What drives this type of loyalty?
17: We talk about music. We're passionate about it. We can talk to people about Chuck Brown. We can talk to people about Fugazi, Led Zeppelin, Radiohead.
16: They expect the new store will open mid-August. Luke Lueckert, WTOP News.
2: Sports on WTOP, powered by Maximus, moving people and technology forward. Rob Woodfork back with us. And my gosh, Argentina, Lionel Messi, every game it seems like it's something new and something spectacular.
19: Well, the one thing that's the same is that Messi keeps breaking records. He missed a first half penalty kick, but he would go on to score the equalizer in Argentina's stunning come from behind win over Egypt 3-2 in extra time. Messi has 8 goals in the tournament, record 21st in his career. It is his record 31st World Cup game. And oh, by the way, he also has the record for most assists and had one in this game. So Argentina on to face the winner of the match currently in progress. Switzerland, Colombia, not as much fireworks. They're scoreless at halftime. Speaking of a match for the ages, this Wimbledon battle between Novak Djokovic and Felix Auger-Aliassime will come down to a decisive fifth set. Bit of a surprise given Joker was dealing with an apparent foot injury during the first set. He would end up winning in a long tiebreaker. Djokovic has the advantage here, 1-0 in this decisive fifth set. Coco Gauff earlier today making her first trip to the women's semis. She beats fellow American Jessica Pegula to become the youngest in 19 years to reach the semifinals in all 4 Grand Slam tournaments in her career. Kyle Lowry, one of only 12 NBA players to last 20 seasons in the league. That is now over. He's re-signing with the Raptors on July 7. Of course, a nod to his jersey number 7 he wore for 9 seasons in Toronto, including the 2019 championship team. And speaking of 2019 champions, the Nationals can clinch the series victory over the team they beat in the World Series at 6:45 against the Houston Astros. Rob Woodfork, WTOP Sports.
1: 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It's 4:57.
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2: 4:58. Dave Dildine in the traffic center.
8: Top traffic incidents we're watching. Virginia 95 southbound near Fairfax County Parkway. Wide load response blocking the right lane. Outer loop of the Beltway. Long delays toward the Wilson Bridge. Route 1 lanes blocked near and north of Lockheed Boulevard at Popkins Lane for emergency road work. Maryland, the crash on the outer loop at University Boulevard cleared onto the shoulder. 50 eastbound slow from St. Margaret's Road to the Bay Bridge. 2 lanes open for now. WTOP traffic center is open and presented by Window Nation. 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Dave Dildine, next traffic report in 10 minutes.
1: Steve Rudin has our forecast.
0: Temperatures in the 70s this evening. We're also tracking a bit of wet weather with the heavier rain located west of D.C. That's where we have a flood watch. We are going to look for the showers to draw to a close later tonight. A little bit of patchy fog by early tomorrow morning. Highs for your Wednesday, 80 to 85 degrees. We'll be near 90 on Thursday and Friday with shower chances. I'm 7 News meteorologist Steve Rudin in the First Alert Weather Center.
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2: Good afternoon. I'm Sean Anderson.
1: And I'm Ann Kramer. Coming up,
2: some Anne Arundel County teachers and staff will have to add potty training to their jobs this fall.
4: Maryland's new anti-speeding campaign tells drivers to slow the fast down. I'm Mike Murillo.
1: Tolls on the Dulles Greenway could be going up as much as a buck during peak rush.
2: Arlington County is looking for whoever is shooting up home windows with a pellet gun. One person hurt.
1: And on Wall Street for today, the Dow was down 130 points.
2: It's 5 o'clock.
5: From ABC News, I'm Lindsay Davis, anchor of Prime, streaming weeknights on ABC News Live. Pressure builds on Graham Plattner to exit the U.S. Senate race in Maine after an ex-girlfriend came forward to say he entered her home uninvited, nearly blackout drunk, and sexually assaulted her. Calls for his exit now also include fellow progressives Bernie Sanders and New York Mayor Zoran Mamdani.
9: The focus of today should be to respond to the gravity of what so many of us have read. And I think that the only appropriate response is for the campaign to come to an end.
5: New chaos in the Strait of Hormuz has oil 5% higher. Iran fired on three commercial tankers today and warned the U.S. not to retaliate. Evacuations in Manhattan from what appears to be a leaning skyscraper, as observed by ABC's Aaron Katursky, just outside of the evacuation zone on 42nd Street.
10: The chief of department.

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1: Having tears away, his parents, Charlie Kirk's parents, they were crying as well.
2: A conviction could get Robinson death by injection or by firing squad. There's been a fatal ICE shooting in Houston. An ICE person says officers shot and killed a Mexican national this morning after he allegedly attempted to evade arrest and tried to run over an officer. Stocks closed lower today. 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
3: It is 5:02 on Tuesday, July the 7th. We have some clouds, some showers in some parts, and temperatures are holding in the low 80s in much of the region. Good afternoon. I'm Ann Kramer.
4: And I'm Sean Anderson. Our top story this hour here on WTOP has to do with potty training. You may ask, what? Well, Anne Arundel County Schools, some teachers and staff are going to have to step in and help with potty training. The new policy is set to go into effect this fall. It requires them to help the youngest students, primarily pre-K and kindergarten age, learn how to potty and even clean up and change their clothes if needed. Bob Moser's the chief communications officer for Anne Arundel County Public Schools. He joined us earlier on WTOP.
5: This is not a job that should be by any means the primary focus of a teacher or a staff member. But at the same time, no one wants a situation where a student who is wet or has soiled clothing remains in a classroom unattended to. And so the parents are called, yes, but that doesn't alleviate the need to take care of the situation.
4: The teachers union in Anne Arundel County has been calling on the school district to add more staff to help out with this. There is no requirement in Maryland that a child be fully potty trained to start public school. And educators say since the pandemic, they've seen an increase in children starting school without those skills.
3: 5:03, another story involves your commute and ways state leaders in Maryland are working to try to change drivers' behavior to keep everyone safe. WTOP's Mike Murillo has more on a new state campaign that has an urgent message and is emphasized in a blunt slogan aimed at getting you to make safe choices.
6: The campaign is called Slow the Fast Down, and Governor Wes Moore says its goal is to reach drivers who continue to take risks behind the wheel.
7: We wanted a message that would cut through the noise.
6: Standing in front of smashed up cars, highway worker vehicles, and police patrol cars, Moore says the vehicles show the consequences of speeding. Maryland State Police Superintendent Colonel Michael Jackson says too many crashes come down to choices drivers make behind the wheel.
8: Speed, aggressive driving, impairment, and distraction are all things that we can totally eliminate.
6: Insurance Institute for Highway Safety President David Harkey says the campaign's approach fits the problem.
9: It's a time when we need aggressive messaging to match the aggressive driving that we see on our roadways.
6: The campaign will include billboards that will encourage you to slow down and get home safely. In Glen Burnie, Mike Murillo, WTOP News.
4: Across our region, it was a dangerous and deadly holiday weekend on the roads. In Maryland, 8 people died in crashes since last Wednesday. So far this year, 195 people have been killed on Maryland roads, according to the State Transportation Department. Now, meantime, in Virginia, 15 people died from Friday to yesterday in 14 separate crashes. Virginia State Police say one of the victims was a motorcyclist who crashed along I-81 in Frederick County after not stopping for a trooper.
3: 5:05, a person has been hurt in a series of what police are calling pellet gun attacks in Arlington County. 3 homes were also targeted since July the 2nd. Arlington Now reports in one case, a man was hit by a pellet in the 2900 block of 2nd Street South. He had to go to a hospital to get helped. The other 2 windows were shot out. Damage happened in the 4000 block of South 4 Mile Run Drive. Arlington County Police are now looking into all 3 of these cases and say yet if they're all connected or if the same person or persons is responsible.
4: Data center development has been on pause in Prince George's County. Now a new 2-year moratorium means it could be years before any of them are built there. WTOP's John Doman has the latest from Largo.
10: The public offered up their thoughts for nearly an hour, and then the county council got deep into a robust discussion.
11: There are too many unanswered questions.
12: The long-term impacts of these data centers, particularly over the next 2 decades, have not been fully vetted.
13: We still need to talk about the economic impact.
10: And there was discussion about reducing the length of this 2-year moratorium. But ultimately, that is what got 7 votes and passed. Council Chair Crystal Oriotta says the council will be focused on coming up with the right guardrails for data centers, if any exist.

0: She herself is a no vote, but it's clear some on the council feel differently.
1: It makes sense to pause it while we continue to have those conversations, not let it lapse so projects can move forward that are harmful.
0: In Largo, John Dome in WTOP News.
2: 506, you'll remember what happened on the 4th of July in D.C. on Saturday morning. A group of white nationalists, self-described white nationalists known as the Patriot Front, they boarded on some metro trains and then started to march in D.C. holding Confederate flags, some of them were doing. Well, now a district man is remembering that frightening encounter that he had with them. He shared a story with WTOP's Alan Etter.
3: It was definitely an unforgettable 4th of July. It started off like any normal day.
4: Roswell Encino, president and CEO of the U.S. Capitol Historical Society, says he was on his way to Maryland for a July 4th party when hundreds of masked, identically dressed men boarded the train he was riding. Photos have circulated online showing Encino and others with concerned expressions in the middle of several Patriot Front members. The group marched in multiple areas of Washington on July 4th, including the U.S. Capitol, where they chanted "Reclaim America" and other slogans interpreted as racist. Encina says while the experience made him uneasy, he believes people should be diligent in the face of hate.
3: It does reflect that our democracy is fragile and it's still very delicate, and that we all need to play a part in making sure that we make it another 250 years.
4: Alan Etter, WTOP News.
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11: Michael and Son.
5: Traffic and weather here on WTOP. We go to Dave Dildine in the traffic center.
12: Downtown across the National Mall, 17th Street remains blocked for 4th of July cleanup. On the 7th of July, 17th Street and 7th Streets are blocked across the mall, and that's making things a little more claustrophobic on Constitution Avenue near the Washington Monument. On the George Washington Parkway, southbound delays near the scenic overlooks. Someone briefly was seen stopped in the right lane past Donaldson Run. Farther into Virginia on 95 southbound near Fairfax County Parkway, wide load response blocking the right lane. Downstream, it's normal congestion. Route 1 near Popkins Lane, crew and police direction at an unplanned work zone. Likewise, near Bailey's Crossroads, water main break on Columbia Pike at Spring Lane. Westbound traffic detoured at Carlin Springs Road. Longer beltway delays this afternoon on the outer loop from Springfield to the Wilson Bridge, inner loop from the Dulles Toll Road across the Legion Bridge to 270, and farther around the beltway, stop and go through Silver Spring. The distraction of a crash on the shoulder of the outer loop near University Boulevard, but the lanes are open there. 50 eastbound delays from Baydale Drive to the Bay Bridge, only working with two lanes toward the eastern shore. 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Dave Dildine, next traffic report in 10 minutes.
5: On to 7 News First Alert meteorologist Steve Rudin.
13: Clouds are going to stick around as we head through the evening with temperatures in the 70s and scattered showers and storms dotting radar. Heaviest the rain should stay to the west of D.C., where we have a flood watch until later on tonight. Any lingering showers will draw to a close overnight. May find some patchy fog by early tomorrow morning. Highs tomorrow around 80 to 85. There's a chance for a few showers and storms. Otherwise, a mix of sun and clouds. Mostly to partly sunny on Thursday with highs near 90. The same on Friday. Both days, a chance for showers. I'm 7 News meteorologist Steve Rudin on the First Alert Weather Center.
5: Got a decent-sized shower around Warrenton right now. Also in western Stafford County, we're looking at 83 in Georgetown, 80 in Bowie, 81 in Leesburg. 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
6: A new tech innovation lab is starting to come together in the Potomac Yard neighborhood of Alexandria. Alexandria Now says the project is getting almost $4 million in funding from Virginia, and local funding will contribute another $2 million. If you love the taste of orange cream, then you are in luck. Starbucks is releasing new drinks later this month, all based around that flavor. There's going to be a new cold brew and a new iced latte. Starbucks has been busy rolling out new drinks in recent months, trying to get you back into its stores. The major stock averages took a trip into negative territory Tuesday, the Dow Jones Industrial Average losing 130 points, the S&P 500 dipping 33, the NASDAQ gave back 302 points. That was a 1% decline for the NASDAQ. John Wardock, WTOP News.
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2: 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It's 512.
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5: 514, I'm Sean Anderson.
2: I'm Ann Kramer. Thanks for being with us.
5: We've been telling you about the major shutdown on Metro's Red Line for this summer. For 2 months, there will be no Red Line rail service between North Bethesda and Friendship Heights because of maintenance work. Free shuttle buses are operating along this affected stretch. First day, and didn't go all too well with long lines for buses adding a lot of time to the commute. But what about day two?
2: Well, we sent WTOP's Jimmy Alexander out to Friendship Heights to see how things were going. Jimmy, some of the videos and some of the photos from yesterday, there were long lines snaking all around Trader Joe's and outside the metro stops there. What'd you find today?
24: It was night and day. I mean, the lines, these folks didn't have to wait that long because they had 8 to 10 motor coaches and not metro buses, motor coaches waiting. And a lot of people like that. They're getting on the nice, comfortable chairs. They've got the luggage rack above them. They can put their bags. They got a reading light. It's a much different story than normally getting on the bus here in D.C. They were saying, and they have the buses marked off locals or going, you know, directly to North Bethesda. And it's taken people, they said, about 20 minutes longer than normal. One lady I spoke to, she said it took her 2 hours longer than normal from going from Germantown all the way to Tenleytown. So that's 4 hours total. But her fingers are crossed that it's going to get much better for her. But she was the only one who's really had a bad situation compared to yesterday.
5: Now, we have three stations completely closed, right? So which ones are they? And are we seeing similar situations here at those particular stations?
24: Well, of course, at Friendship Heights, we have North Bethesda, we have Grosvenor and North Bethesda, and I believe Luke Luker was out there earlier, and he was saying something similar about how these buses, 8 to 10 buses, are coming through there, and you got to look out for them. Now, they had about 10 to 12 Metro employees out there letting everybody know which one is which, because the Metro, they don't look like Metro buses. And they have drivers. One driver, passenger told me the driver was from New Orleans, and a gentleman I spoke to was from Boston, and they've been brought in to get people to home and to work.
2: Okay, so if they're using motor coaches now, Jimmy, did we get any sense that this is going to be the plan for the next 2 months as well? Because motor coaches do take up a lot more space on Rockville Pike and on Wisconsin Avenue and those designated bus lanes, which have kind of narrowed the traffic lanes for folks going into and out of town.
24: But Ann, when you're riding in luxury, I think it's worth it. No, but we have a call out to Metro to find out. But it's definitely interesting to see all those buses, and it's like clockwork coming and going.
5: All right, Jimmy, thanks for the experience. We'll have the Jimmy Alexander experience as we go through this two-month stretch here with the Metro stations being closed now. WTOP's Jimmy Alexander.
2: Quick look at the top stories we're working on for you here at WTOP.
5: Maryland lawmakers will return to Annapolis this summer to consider legislation that could clarify how congressional districts can be drawn in the state.
2: And the calls for Graham Plattner, the Democratic U.S. Senate candidate in Maine, to drop out over rape allegations continue to mount this afternoon.
5: Keep it here for full details in the minutes ahead.
2: 5:18. Time to check on the roads now. Let's find out what's happening with Dave Dildine.
0: Okay, northbound past Dulles Airport near the National Weather Service on Route 28 at Old Ox Road. Crash on your left. Expect to hit the brakes northbound on 28 near McLaren Road, riding from Herndon to Sterling. Southbound on 28, daily delays, Chantilly to Centerville. I-66. Uneventfully heavy, but unimpeded. No major incidents. 95 southbound near Fairfax County Parkway. Wide load response takes the right lane. Downstream volume delays, Lorton to Woodbridge. Longer volume delays on the outer loop from Springfield to the Woodrow Wilson Bridge. Inner loop from the Dulles Toll Road across the Legion Bridge. And lots of congestion to work through in Montgomery County on the inner loop from Chevy Chase through Silver Spring. Outer loop at University Boulevard had the remains of a crash on the right shoulder. If it hasn't been cleared, 270 normal northbound slowdowns in separate stretches, Montgomery-Frederick County. I-97 southbound, an incident near Crownsville, exit 5 getting attention. 50 eastbound, delays from Baydale Drive to the Bay Bridge. Still only working with two lanes on the eastbound bridge span. For victims of drunk and drug driving, your grief is unique, but you are not alone. 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Dave Dildine, next traffic report in about 10 minutes.
5: Let's go to Mark Pena in the 7 News First Alert Weather Center. Mark, any severe weather concerns for you this afternoon?
1: You know, the only concerns we're watching out for is the additional threat for some flash flooding, which does not include the metro at this time. We do have some big-time thunderstorms lining up along the I-81 corridor. So areas from about Martinsburg down towards about Woodstock on I-81, you're probably using those windshield wipers pretty fast right now. And we've also got a flood watch for that area as well, which, again, does not include the metro. As these storms begin to move towards the I-95 corridor, they're going to continue to fizzle out. So we can't rule out a stray shower or two across the metro in the next couple of hours, maybe at most a rumble of thunder or two, but should be a lot less severe or as much heavy rainfall as we saw yesterday. But we are still very much in an active weather pattern. So as things die down tonight, the showers will wind down as well. We'll start tomorrow with cloud cover, temperatures around 70. Few peaks of sunshine possible for your Wednesday, and with the additional chances for afternoon showers and storms back across the metro. And keep in mind, some areas like Montgomery County, even Fairfax and Prince William County saw a lot of rain over the last couple of days. And so any additional rainfall across the metro over the next several days could pose that flash flooding threat. So keep that in mind. This is not going to be a washouts rain event for the next several days. Just a lot of what we've been seeing with the showers and storms that pop up. Some neighborhoods stay completely dry. Others get torrential downpours. And it's where those torrential downpours set up that we have to watch out for the flooding. It won't be until about Sunday when we're tracking dry weather across the area. So again, go forward with your plans. Just make sure that you're keeping your eyes to the sky. We will, of course, keep you updated with any changes, but just a return to a very summer-like weather pattern, which is a bit of a relief after the intense heat that we just saw over the weekend. So your radar right now, again, showers mainly lining up west of I-95, but we've got our eyes on them. No warnings at this time. Temperatures across the area certainly feels a lot better. 82 at this hour in Northwest, 84 for you in Oxon Hill, 81 right now in Rockville.
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2: 523.
5: The price of your commute might be going up if you drive the Dulles Greenway in Northern Virginia. The owner of that toll road is proposing increasing toll prices during rush hour and the less busy times. They're calling for increasing tolls by almost a dollar during rush hour, 35 cents during off-peak.
26: A lot of pushback, not only from state leaders and elected officials, but also from members of Congress. And Congressman Suha Subramaniam is out with a really powerful statement where he describes the fact that the Dulles Greenway, he says, is already too expensive because of price gouging and failed policies of the past. And he also says that this is a time when families are facing increasing costs and that it's vital to prevent this from ultimately going through. A lot of criticism here, but again, really significant to note that there is a bureaucratic process. The Virginia State Corporation Commission has to weigh in.
5: That's WTOP Scott Gelman. Already cost you $5.85 during rush hour to travel the length of the Dulles Greenway.
2: Follow-up story this afternoon to something we brought you earlier about a popular record store in Alexandria. Saw much of its merchandise destroyed by flooding back a couple months ago. It's found a new home after nearly 6 months. Here's WTOP's Luke Lukerts.
27: Crooked Beat's new home is on the same street, just a few blocks down the road here in Delray.
28: A long time supporter of Crooked Beat, who's been a supporter almost three decades for us. She said, basically, I'll buy the building and you move there.
27: Store owner Bill Daly says it is great news after devastating floods in January that caused over $100,000 of damages. Insurance didn't even cover the flood.
28: But we were always told that it never flooded there. And we found out from other business owners that years ago, it did flood there. So the landlord kind of just washed their hands of it.
27: Since then, they have been a shop without a building, showing up at pop-up events. Courtney Pompey with Crooked Beat.
29: So it's just been also a loss of like the community by not being able to come into the store, but it's been wonderful to see how they've been able to come out in the ways that they have.
27: I expect the new store on Mount Vernon Avenue to open in mid-August. Luke Luger, WTOP News.
5: Well, Starbucks is going to allow its workers to make TikToks on the job. Even pay them.
30: Hey guys, work a shift with me at Starbucks. Anyway, my first task was being on bar.
6: We're required to write cute stuff on the cup, so I wrote thanks a latte. How cute.
5: Oh, baristas have been making TikToks for years now, peddling products for the chain or creating specialty drinks. Seattle Times reports the short videos have to be okayed by the coffee chain, but if they are approved, the barista could earn some cash.
2: Sports on WTOP brought to you by Amentum, delivering advanced solutions for space and defense. Rob's back with us.
10: And talking World Cup, match for the ages. Everybody's still talking about Lionel Messi leading Argentina back from a 2-0 deficit. They beat Egypt 3-2 in extra time. So the defending champs back to the quarterfinals. And so they will face the winner of the Switzerland-Colombia match, which remains a scoreless game as we are in the second half. The fallout, before we hit the numbers, from the United States blowout loss to Belgium last night, two USA staff members suspended by FIFA for an undisclosed reason, only saying it was related to the successful effort to get the one-game suspension for Fulhar and Balogun lifted. And that match, by the way, the most watched soccer telecast in U.S. history. 30 million people tuned in to that 4-1 defeat on home soil. Peak audience of 36.8 million. At Wimbledon, we have a marathon match going on between Novak Djokovic and Felix Auger-Aliassime. Novak with the 4-3 lead in the decisive fifth set. This one started with him nursing a foot injury, an apparent foot injury in the first set. He would go on to win that in a long tiebreaker. On the women's side, Coco Gauff on to the semifinals for the first time in her career at Wimbledon. She is the youngest in 19 years to punch a ticket to the semifinals in each of the four Grand Slam tournaments. The Nationals sending Andrew Alvarez to the mound at 6:45. They go for a series victory over the Houston Astros, winners of 47 games before the All-Star break, to tie the franchise record. Rob Woodfork, WTOP Sports.
5: All right, Rob, after traffic and weather on WTOP.
11: Growing calls from Democrats for the Democratic nominee for Senate in Maine to end his campaign. I'm Mitchell Miller, today on The Hill.
5: 527.
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5: WTOP's traffic and weather. Back we go to Dave Dildine in the traffic center.
0: The top traffic incidents that we're tracking are in Sterling on Route 28, northbound at 606. A crash blocks the left lane of 28 at Old Ox Road. Near Groveton, several lanes of Route 1 blocked at Popkins Lane for an emergency work zone. In Rockville, Maryland, a crash on 270. The local lanes southbound between Falls Road and Montrose Road. It was just moved from left to right and put on the right shoulder of 270. We can strike the Bay Bridge off the list, though. 50, the reversible lane open to eastbound traffic about 10 minutes ago. And delays on 50 eastbound are easing off the Broad Neck Peninsula. 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Dave Dildine, next traffic report in about 10 minutes.
2: Thank you, Dave. The clouds continue this afternoon. So do a chance for showers and patchy fog overnight with lows going down into the 60s to low 70s. A mostly cloudy day tomorrow. Could get some peaks of sunshine again before we get another round of showers and storms. Highs in the 80s. And right now we have 80 in Frederick, 82 at Metro Center.
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2: Good afternoon. I'm Ann Kramer.
5: And I'm Sean Anderson. We have Mike Jakaitis as our producer.
2: One of our big stories this afternoon, election 2026 now on WTOP. More drama in the effort by Democrats to regain control of the U.S. Senate. Congressional Democrats ratcheting up pressure on Graham Plattner to drop out of the Senate race in Maine. Plattner's support is quickly evaporating among members of his own party after a woman came forward with a new allegation of rape. Here's WTOP's Mitchell Miller today on the Hill.
1: Vermont Senator Bernie Sanders says he's spoken to Graham Plattner and told him to step aside. Maryland Governor Wes Moore was asked today what he thinks Plattner should do and was very clear.
4: These are horrific allegations and he needs to get out of the race right now.
1: The woman who says she was sexually assaulted in 2021, Jenny Rassicot, acknowledged in an interview with CNN it wasn't easy coming forward, noting she supports Plattner's political stance.
16: I felt really uncomfortable with the responsibility of and the weight of my story and what that might do.
1: What it's likely to do is set off a scramble for a new Democratic candidate to take on Republican Senator Susan Collins. Plattner only has until July 13th to make a decision, and if he drops out, Democrats would need to pick a nominee before the end of the month. On Capitol Hill, Mitchell Miller, WTOP News.
5: Here at home, Maryland lawmakers will return for a special session in Annapolis in August to consider once again redrawing the state's congressional districts. Now, Democratic leaders announced state delegates and senators will return from August 3rd through the 5th to consider legislation that could redraw state districts to favor Democrats. There is one Republican congressional district in Maryland. Now, you might remember back during the General Assembly session, the House of Delegates passed something that would move that along, but the state Senate, it died there as the Senate president decided not to bring it for a vote. All this signals plans to join other states nationwide in drawing more partisan congressional districts started by a Republican effort in places like Texas. Here's Maryland Governor Wes Moore.
4: I'm very encouraged about where we are. I have been saying now for months that Maryland must respond and Maryland must act. And we will be calling a special session. We will be coming back and addressing this issue. And I'm glad to see that, we now have not just the House, but also the Senate now that is on board to say that at a time when our democracy is under attack, Maryland cannot just sit down and sit on our hands. So we will respond. There will be a special session. And I'm really encouraged that what we've been saying for months now, that is coming to fruition.
5: If passed, the matter goes to the ballot in November, where voters would determine whether to amend the Maryland Constitution. State Republican leaders have responded in a statement. They say the special session, quote, has nothing to do with governing Maryland and everything to do with Governor Moore's national ambitions.
2: It is 5:33. NATO started a two-day summit in Turkey today, and Ukraine has been front and center so far. But President Trump's message there focused as much on Europe as it did on Russia. WTOP National Security Correspondent J.J. Green joins us now live. J.J.?
17: Yeah, and President Trump reaffirmed support for NATO's commitment to Ukraine, but his emphasis was clear. Europe has to carry more of the burden. Rather than announcing new military aid, Trump pressed European governments to expand defense production, increase military spending, and build the industrial capacity needed to sustain Ukraine over the long term, something they're already doing. The comments come as Russia intensifies missile and drone attacks across Ukraine while Kyiv expands long-range strikes inside Russia itself. NATO leaders are expected to approve tens of billions of dollars in additional military support for Ukraine this year, but the larger debate is increasingly shifting away from how much the U.S. will provide and towards how much Europe can produce on its own. For Trump, that's the future of the alliance. For Ukraine, It's a question that could shape the course of the war. Reporting live, J.J. Green, back to you, Ann and Sean.
5: J.J., just as we were talking to you, we've gotten breaking news from CNN and a couple of news outlets, and it comes in a statement posted now from the U.S. Central Command that American forces have launched new strikes against Iran. We remember a couple of, actually three ships were attacked in the Strait of Hormuz here recently by Iran. So here we go, we're trying to have peace talks. The talks have been on pause. You see something like this, what does it tell you?
17: Well, one of the things that it tells me is that the U.S. has not taken its eye off of Iran and off of what it is that it wants done. The U.S. has said for a while that if Iran does anything to attack any ships in the Strait of Hormuz, the U.S. was going to respond. Yesterday, Iran was saying that it couldn't move forward with any peace talks because the U.S. was continuing to threaten them. But what Iran has done is it's tried to maintain its position as essentially the person or the owner of the Strait of Hormuz. And that's something that President Trump's made clear the U.S. can't have. So, and he said that if they don't go along with the rules of this engagement or agreement, temporary agreement, then the U.S. was going to do something like this. And we can expect more of it. But it's a situation where the U.S. appears to be responding again to Iran attacking ships in the Strait of Hormuz.
2: JJ, thanks for the update. We appreciate it.
17: You're welcome. Thank you.
2: WTOP National Security Correspondent J.J. Green up ahead in Money News after traffic and weather.
3: 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I'm John Werdahl.
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8: I was probably 15 years old, and I had this idea for, it was like a job marketplace for something about car dealers. So I was like, Dad, I have this great idea. And he said, okay, well, put a media kit together, and then you're going to use the Yellow Pages, and you're going to call down all the car dealers in Maryland, and you'll see, maybe you'll get a meeting. I was like, all right. So I went on Microsoft Word, and I used Clipart, and I made this media kit, and then I called the car dealers down, and I got someone on the phone. It was Coons. I had this meeting with the sales manager, and I'm showing him my folder, and he's looking at it, and we're talking about it. And then we leave the meeting. It's not like he bought it right there, but he was like, oh, this is a great idea. But 25 years later, we found out my dad called Coons ahead of time, and he said, my son's going to be calling you. Take the meeting. And so that gave me this feeling like, oh, it could happen.
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2: It is 5:38. We're going to head to the traffic center now, find out what's happening with Dave.
0: Okay, heading from Rockville to Bethesda on I-270 southbound, local lane still below the speed limit from 28 past Falls Road. One crash was moved onto the right shoulder. A second one lasted in the left local lane a little longer than expected, but there too, working on getting it onto the southbound right shoulder right this very second of the local lanes. The northbound trip on 270, not too bad this afternoon. A few slowdowns here and there. Bay Bridge, eastbound delays easing. The third lane opening to eastbounders about 20 minutes ago. Volume delays in the Beltway and up and down the Baltimore-Washington Parkway. Longest delays in Virginia on the inner loop in McLean and outer loop in Alexandria. Near Groveton, north of Hybla Valley, several lanes of Route 1 are blocked north of Lockheed Boulevard at Popkins Lane for emergency work zone. Virginia Route 28 northbound, heavy and slow from McLaren Road past Dulles Airport, beyond 267 and under 606 Old Ox Road. The crash just crowding the left side, mostly on a wide left shoulder. Southbound daily delays, Chantilly toward I-66. 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Dave Dildine, next traffic report in about 10 minutes.
5: 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On to 7 News First Alert meteorologist Steve Rudin.
18: Our temperatures are going to hold in the 70s this evening with scattered showers and a few thunderstorms dotting radar. Any storm that does develop may bring us pockets of moderate to heavy rain. Temperatures on Wednesday, tomorrow, will be in the lower to middle 80s. Also a chance for a few showers and storms. Highs near 90 come Thursday and Friday. I'm 7 News meteorologist Steve Rudin in the First Alert Weather Center.
2: Lots of clouds right now. Temperature-wise, 82 in Upper Marlboro, 83 in Woodbridge.
5: Money news here on WTOP. Let's get back to John Wardon.
3: The Washington housing market showed some positive signs this spring. Zillow says home values rose 0.5% in our area. The typical home value exceeded $584,000, and sales rose almost 6% compared to this time last year. Stocks would dip into the red Tuesday, the Dow Jones Industrial Average losing 130 points, the S&P 500 dipping 33, the NASDAQ would surrender 302 points. Important news if you're a fan of Uncrustables. J.M. Smucker says you no longer have to freeze the popular peanut butter and jelly sandwiches. They can stay in your fridge now for up to 5 days. And coming up Tuesday, we get minutes from the last Federal Reserve meeting, which could reveal insights into what new Fed Chairman Kevin Warsh is thinking about the economy and inflation. John Wardock, WTOP News.
2: Thank you, John. 5:41, a couple of days after a Maryland man died searching a burning house for his 10-year-old child who had actually made it out of the home. And fire officials in Maryland say families need to have safety plans and they need to have a meetup spot. Here's WTOP's Kate Ryan.
19: The first thing that Teresa Ann Chrisman, the Community Risk Reduction Officer for the Maryland State Fire Marshal's Office, says that she teaches families is that they need to do a walkthrough of their home and find two ways out of each room. And that should include the children in the family.
20: Because you want them to understand this is their room, this is how they're going to react.
19: And just as kids identify the fire alarm at their school fire drills, they should become accustomed to the sound of their family's smoke detectors and alarms.
20: You know, a lot of kids are, younger kids are like, that sound just like makes them scared. It's important to understand that sound. They're not supposed to go and hide. They're supposed to react.
19: Chrisman suggests a monthly smoke detector test and practice, including being certain of where to meet up once out of the house. The practice can reduce anxiety, she says, and give everyone confidence that they'll know just what to do in a real emergency. Kate Ryan, WTOP News.
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24: Undersecretary for Health John Bartram told staff in an email that he will resign from his position effective July 6th. In this role, he oversaw VA's nationwide healthcare system, which serves more than 9 million veterans. Bartram joined the VA in the early days of the second Trump administration and was confirmed for his current role last December. As Undersecretary for Health, Bartram played a leading role in the VA's resumed rollout of its new electronic health record. The VA started deploying the new system to medical centers in April after a 3-year hiatus to address persistent outages. Jory Heckman, Federal News Network.
5: Coming up here on WTOP, the U.S. is now on the sidelines of the World Cup after that disappointing loss to Belgium last night. So what's next for the U.S. men's team? We'll talk about it with Dave Johnson, voice of D.C. United, WTOP Sports Director Emeritus. That's next, 5:44.
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2: 5:45, I'm Ann Kramer.
5: And I'm Sean Anderson. Thanks for being with us.
2: Well, it continues to be thrilling. We're talking about the World Cup. Lionel Messi and Argentina came back from a 2-0 deficit in the final minutes to pull off a miraculous 3-2 victory over Egypt in advance of the quarterfinals. But there are no miracles and no more thrills for the U.S. men's team. After an unprecedented four-game run, the Americans were blown out by Belgium 4-1 last night in the round of 16. So the question is, where does the disappointing loss leave the U.S. men's team's program?
5: Well, Dave Johnson, voice of D.C. United and WTOP Sports Director Emeritus, joined us a little earlier to talk about what caused the letdown and what's next.
12: I really believe the United States could win last night because, you know what, Belgium did not look strong in this tournament. But every game is a new chapter. And Belgium, the Belgian team was a better team, and they showed that. I think about last night, all four goals that the United States conceded were a result of errors. And as I put out on at Dave J Sports today, the wrong time to have your worst game is an elimination game. And think about it. I grew up as an Orioles fan. 79 World Series. We collapsed at the end. Capitals and Wizards fans know about the pain of elimination games. The Nationals, too. The 1984 Super Bowl for the then for the team we now call the Commanders. So my point is, yes, you have that one game. And if you're not on, you're going to be punished harshly for it. I think the frustration is the United States have made the quarterfinals back in 2002. People are saying, well, why can't they break through? And I look at the teams left in this tournament, Mbappe for France, Messi for Argentina, Holland for Norway. I mean, Norway is a small country. So it's not about the size of the country. You can produce a special player. Obviously, England, Harry Kane, Lamine Yamal with Spain. Mo Salah just got eliminated with Egypt. But my point being, We still have not developed that elite player. And all these teams left in the tournament have that elite player. You know, for non-soccer fans, that Michael Jordan type player for soccer. And that's the real conundrum, I think, for U.S. soccer. Do we have good players? Can we compete? Yes. You know, why is it so much harder at the men's level than the women's level? Well, because the rest of the world got about a 100-year start on the men, whereas the women's game is relatively new, and the women have advanced, and they have given us something to celebrate, including World Cup victories. But this men's team is still running into a glass ceiling.
2: Dave, so where does the U.S. national team go from here? Is it stability, or is it blow the whole thing up again?
12: Well, no, I don't think blow the whole thing up again. I think they've found a coach that, again, you can't judge it on the whole tournament. Well, you judge it on the whole tournament, but you have to consider the whole tournament. So there were some good things and some good games in this tournament. I think they've found the right coach, but I think they also have to look at, you know, what is the process for identifying and developing players? Are we doing enough, let's say, to develop? You know, we have a huge Hispanic population in this country. We have, you know, we're such a diverse country. Are we doing enough to maybe find in those diverse pockets somebody that can become the American Messi or the American Holland or whoever? You know, because again, when it gets down to this portion of the tournament, the special players sign, and that's not unique to soccer. Think about the NBA. You don't see the NBA finals without the special players involved, typically, or Wembanyama or whatever. So we've made so much progress. And I think the other thing, and this is a great quote, guys, that I think sums up, because I've experienced it firsthand at these watch parties, the community, the connection. A game I went to where Croatian and Ghana fans are celebrating together after the game, even though Croatia won that game, and the spirit of this month. And somebody said having the World Cup in the United States is like having a giant sleepover with cousins you never see because our parents don't get along. And the point being, you know, world leaders can, you know, yell and scream or whatever, but you get a group of soccer fans from Algeria, Iran. I mean, Algeria is based in Kansas, and a team out there, you know, adopted that team, and they were learning from each other. And it's been a beautiful thing. And I don't mean to be Pollyanna, but it's true. It's happening. And it will continue to happen, let's hope, as we still have some very important games left in this tournament.
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2: Traffic and weather on WTOP. Let's head to the traffic center. Here's Dave.
0: In Virginia on I-95, southbound near Fairfax County Parkway. Old crash cleared, heavy downstream through Lorton. New northbound crash between Triangle and Dumfries. And that's bound to slow northbound traffic on 95. U.S. Route 1 at Popkins Lane near Groveton, work zone delays and work crew direction. Route 28, northbound heavy and slow from Herndon to Sterling at 606 Old Ox Road. Crash response keeps the left lane blocked. Over in Maryland, 270 southbound. Local lanes between Falls and Montrose Road. A crash and some unrelated police activity on the shoulder of the local lanes. Delays have largely eased. Northbound, typical slowdowns rolling through and out of Montgomery County on 270. 50 Bay Bridge, good. 95 Baltimore-Washington Parkway, slow in a few stretches, but really not too bad. 395 is very crowded in southwest. And downtown 17th Street is still closed across the National Mall for fireworks cleanup. Traffic's brought to you by Navy Federal Credit Union. All active duty veterans and their families are eligible to join. Navy Federal says our members are the mission. I'm Dave Dildine. Next traffic report in less than 10 minutes.
5: Mark Penny in the 7 News First Alert Weather Center. Mark, some of these showers we've been getting and some intense rain. Is there cause for concern as far as flooding is concerned?
1: Yeah, you know, we actually do have a recently issued flash flood warning, but this is far out towards the I-81 corridor for areas like Page County and Shenandoah County, where some heavy rainfall has set up over the last hour or so. This little cluster of showers and storms is slowly sagging towards the south and east. So areas like Loudoun County, you're getting in on some of the rain right now, but no warning for you. But these showers will continue to move towards the south and east, eventually getting a little wet across the metro. Not expecting flooding for the metro tonight, but some areas have picked up a lot of rain over the last couple of days. So even just a little bit at this point, especially areas like Fairfax and Prince William counties, be mindful of those old water crossings. Everything wraps up though in the next several hours, and we'll do it all over again tomorrow with highs in the lower 80s. We're going to keep these shower chances in the forecast each afternoon until about Saturday, which means Sunday right now looking like the best day to get outside for your upcoming weekend. Right now, temperatures very nice. Again, especially considering how hot it was over this past weekend. 81 for you in Northwest at this hour, 82 in Landover, and 83 right now in Fairfax.
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2: 5:54.
5: Well, fellow Republicans now say they have touched base with Kentucky GOP Senator Mitch McConnell. He has been in the hospital for weeks. ABC News reported paramedics came to his house last month to treat an unconscious person who was in need of advanced life support.
14: Amid a slew of online rumors about his health, some of Mitch McConnell's colleagues now say they've spoken with him by phone. John Thune, who succeeded McConnell as Senate Majority Leader, says the two had a lengthy and substantive conversation yesterday. Republican Whip John Barrasso says his call with McConnell lasted roughly 20 minutes and that the 84-year-old was fully engaged and is eager to get back to the Senate. McConnell's been hospitalized for more than 3 weeks for reasons that still have not been disclosed by his aides.
5: ABC News national correspondent Stephen Portnoy.
2: Prince Harry's final lawsuit against the British tabloids ended in defeat. A judge ruled today that Harry failed to prove his privacy invasion claims against the Daily Mail's publisher. The judge said there was a realistic possibility the news came from legitimate sources. The ruling impacts lawsuits not only filed by Harry, but ones including from Elton John and Elizabeth Hurley. And all this comes as Prince Harry's made his way back to Britain for a visit with his family.
5: Sports on WTOP, powered by Maximus, moving people and technology forward. What do you got, Rob Woodfork?
7: Oh, I got a legendary Wimbledon match that started about the time my air shift did. And Novak Djokovic and Felix Auger Aliassime in a more than 5 hour long marathon that started with Joker nursing an apparent foot injury during the first sets. He would go on to win in a tiebreaker. And right now, Joker facing match point to claim this long fifth set tiebreaker and punch his ticket to a record eighth straight trip to the semifinals. And the reward for winning this grueling match, by the way, a date with defending champion and world number one Jannik Sinner. In a world wild World Cup tournament, perhaps the wildest game of all today, Argentina erased a two-goal deficit. They stun Egypt in extra time, 3-2, sending the defending champs to the quarterfinals behind yet another legendary effort by Lionel Messi. Their next opponent has yet to score, as they are in extra time in Vancouver, scoreless between Switzerland and Colombia. Team USA's gut punch loss last night came in front of a record viewing audience of 30 million people, according to Fox, with a peak of 36.8 million viewers. That makes the 4-1 loss to Belgium last night the most watched soccer telecast in U.S. history, beating out their previous game by nearly 4 million viewers. In the aftermath, two USA staff members suspended by FIFA for an undisclosed reason, but it was not related to the successful effort to have Folarin Balogun's red card suspension lifted. Back home, the Nationals can clinch their 12th series victory in their last 17 sets with a win over the Houston Astros tonight. Andrew Alvarez, a starter, and Ann's Orioles back from a day off. They open a three-game series with the Cubs. Shane Boz throwing the 6:35 first pitch. Rob Woodfork, WTOP Sports.
2: Thanks, Rob. 5:57.
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5: Where we have Dave Dildine in the traffic center.
0: Recapping the top traffic incidents, Virginia, Route 28, northbound at 606 Old Ox Road, crash on the left. I-95, northbound between Triangle and Dumfries, rescue response to a crash blocking the right. 395 southbound delays off the Southwest Freeway on the 14th Street Bridge. The response to an incident near the George Washington Parkway on the right side. And our traffic center is presented by Window Nation. 50% off all window styles at windownation.com. Dave Dildine, next traffic report in 10 minutes.
2: All right, let's get our forecast, Steve Rudin.
14: Tracking a few showers and storms into the evening with temperatures in the 70s. Overnight lows anywhere from 68 to 75 degrees. Tomorrow, mostly to partly sunny skies. There's a chance for a few showers. Highs lower to middle 80s. Back to around 90 on Thursday and Friday, and a chance for a few showers both days. I'm 7 News meteorologist Steve Rudin of the First Alert Weather Center.
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5: Good evening. I'm Sean Anderson.
2: I'm Ann Kramer. Coming up,
5: breaking news. The U.S. military launches strikes on Iran following during Tehran's attacks on commercial ships in the Strait of Hormuz.
2: Why are teachers in Anne Arundel County and other staff members having to do potty training this fall?
3: Maryland's new anti-speeding campaign tells drivers to
16: slow the fast down.
3: I'm Mike Marillo.
5: Oil prices rise. The Dow loses 130.
2: 6 o'clock.
17: From ABC News, I'm Wayne Cabot. The U.S. is launching new strikes against Iran, answering new Iranian attacks today on ships in the waters off Oman in the Strait of Hormuz. ABC's Luis Martinez.
18: There were three ships that were targeted overnight and earlier today in the Strait of Hormuz by Iranian missiles. That's according to U.S. officials. And so what we have been expecting is whether the United States was going to respond militarily against Iran for this, as we had seen in previous weeks during the Memorandum of Understanding. That is exactly what is happening today.
17: Also, the U.S. is cutting off Iran from selling oil. Oil is up right now between 5 and 6%. All this happening as President Trump meets with NATO allies in Turkey and as Ukraine's president tries to get Trump to pressure Vladimir Putin to finally end Russia's war on Ukraine. A fatal ICE shooting this morning in Houston. ICE saying that it killed a Mexican national evading arrest and they say allegedly was trying to run over an officer. Another woman just came forward to the Washington Post making allegations against Graham Plattner. Today, Bernie Sanders and Zoran Mamdani urged Plattner to end his Senate race in Maine. A federal judge says the Trump administration cannot obtain personal information of poll workers in Georgia.
14: In quashing the subpoena for the names, home, and email addresses and phone numbers of every poll worker in Fulton County,

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1: Good evening. I'm Sean Anderson.
2: And I'm Ann Kramer. One of our top stories this evening, some Maryland moms and dads are apparently sending their littlest ones to public school, pre-K and kindergarten specifically, without being potty trained. And now there is a policy that goes into effect in Anne Arundel County this fall and some guidelines that will require teachers and staff to help the youngest students learn how to potty, even clean them up, change their clothes if needed. The Banner shared details of the policy earlier today on its website, says there are no requirements in Maryland that a child be fully potty trained to start public school in the state.
1: Well, some school employees tell the Banner parents have been telling them it's too hard to potty train their kids, and some staff are worried that this will be just one more thing they've got to take care of. Now, Bob Mosier's the chief communications officer for Anne Arundel County Public Schools, and he joined us earlier here on WTOP to talk about what went into putting this policy in place.
3: The practice of helping students who cannot toilet independently is not new in Anne Arundel County Public Schools. What is new is a board-adopted policy. So there's no new assignment for teachers or staff for the coming year. It is a policy that has formalized and put into writing guidelines that have been used throughout our district. And the guidelines were good for us and worked for us, but staff had spent a significant amount of time developing them, and they wanted a policy that helped to ensure consistent district-wide implementation.
2: So, Bob, what were you all seeing, though? What were teachers telling you they were seeing? The reference was that COVID really changed things for parents, and it just got too tough for them to teach their children to learn how to potty train?
3: Yeah, we don't keep statistics on the number of students who come to school who can't toilet independently, but certainly, anecdotally, we had been hearing about rises in the number of students and the number of instances in which teachers and other staff members were assisting students. And so that's why the guidelines were put in place, and then subsequently the policy was adopted by the board.
1: How concerned, though, should teachers and staff be that this could go sideways, that they're helping a child with the potty? And then the allegations start. Howard County's policy, for example, says its staff stays on one side of the bathroom door, talks kids through the process. It seems like there might be concern of a legal problem here.
3: Yeah, and Sean, you make a good point, right? And those are things that we are working through. Our superintendent, Dr. Mark Bedell, has been very open about the fact that he has a great deal of sympathy for this work that is now being put on, has been put on for a number of years on teachers and other staff, when in fact the responsibility to help children toilet independently belongs to the families of those children. And I do want to make clear that there's not an attempt or an expectation on our part at all that teachers and staff become responsible for toilet training students. That's not what this is about. But it is about helping students to develop those strategies and helping them to, in the end, what we want all our students to do is to be able to belong, grow, and succeed.
2: Bob, you were talking about the guidelines and the board adopted the guidelines and some of the specifics. The union did bring up that it was concerned, as the school board was voting on this, that it be laid out specifically in the job duties for the teachers and the staff. So has the school system done anything to address that in particular?
3: I think those are conversations, Ann, that are ongoing and that we'll continue to have as we move into the school year.
1: Is there any point where parents get called in to handle this situation that it's not put on the teachers and staff?
3: Yes, and that has been occurring, Sean. I appreciate that question. That is a practice that has been happening because, again, as I said, this is not a job that should be by any means the primary focus of a teacher or a staff member. But at the same time, no one wants a situation where a student who is wet or has soiled clothing remains in a classroom unattended to. And so the parents are called, yes, but that doesn't alleviate the need to take care of the situation.
1: Bob Mosier is the chief communications officer for Anne Arundel County Public Schools.
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4: 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I'm John Werdahl.
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3: Traffic and weather together here on WTOP. Back to Dave Dildine in the traffic center.
5: In Virginia, rolling out of Stafford County on I-95. Might want to self-divert Garrisonville Road into Aquia, because on the interstate, traffic stop and go. In and out of Quantico and beyond Triangle exit 150 before Dumfries exit 152 near 151. The crash blocking the right side. You stay left to slowly get by. Of course, the express lanes aren't offering any refuge. Open southbound this time of day. Southbound main line, heaviest traffic, as always, in Lorton. On the Beltway, volume delays on the outer loop from Van Dorn Street to the Woodrow Wilson Bridge. Inner loop still slow from the toll road across the Legion up to the spur. Route 28, northbound, more running room. Herndon to Sterling. The crash cleared at Old Ox Road. In Maryland on 270, northbound, some heavy traffic near Montrose Road. Again, near 124. And southbound incidents on the right shoulder of the local lanes between Falls and Montrose Road. 95 southbound near 212 briefly had a right lane block. That incident's out of the way. Crowded on the interloop still near Chevy Chase and Silver Spring and College Park. 50, free flow between Bowie and the Bay Bridge. District, outbound on 395, delays from the tunnels toward Virginia. Had the right side of the 14th Street Bridge blocked briefly. That incident looks like it's clear as well. Inbound traffic still heavy, and 17th Street still closed across the National Mall for fireworks cleanup. If you're selling your car, watch out for fake payments, unsafe meetups, endless haggling, or you could just sell to Fitzgerald and know exactly who you're dealing with. 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Dave Dildine, next traffic report in 10 minutes.
6: Let's get our forecast over to 7 News First Alert meteorologist Steve Rudin.
7: Showers and thunderstorms, not radar, moving through the evening. Although some neighborhoods will stay totally dry, others may find themselves under some heavier downpours with some brief gustier winds, especially west of D.C. Overnight lows 68 to 75, a bit of patchy fog come early tomorrow morning. Tomorrow there's a chance for a few showers, but they'll be limited, mostly to partly sunny skies otherwise. Highs 80 to 85 degrees. A little bit warmer on Thursday and Friday in the mid to upper 80s to around 90 degrees, along with shower and storm chances. I'm 7 News meteorologist Steve Rudin in the First Alert Weather Center.
3: Kind of a big blob of storm activity just to the south of Front Royal and along the I-81 corridor. It is moving our way. We'll see if it gets to us as we go through the evening. Also watching something on the I-95 corridor south of Aquia Harbor. Otherwise, just cloudy skies and 81 in Reston, 81 in Bethesda, 83 on the National Mall. 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
6: Money news. TOP over to John Wardock.
8: The Girl Scouts are bringing a big conference to D.C. later this month, and the Washington Business Journal reports the convention is expected to generate almost $12 million in visitor spending. The Girl Scouts last brought their conference to D.C. back in 1975. Burger King is adding two new chicken sandwiches to the menu. You can now get the loaded jalapeno chicken sandwich and the club original chicken sandwich. Burger King's move comes as consumers seek out more protein options when they dine out. The major stock averages would surrender ground Tuesday. The Dow Jones Industrial Average lost 130 points. The S&P 500 dipped 33. The NASDAQ would lose 302 points. That was more than a 1% loss for the NASDAQ. John Wardock, WTOP News.
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3: 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Now police there are asking you to back off the speed or face the consequences. 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
6: 6:15, I'm Ann Kramer.
3: And I'm Sean Anderson. Thanks for being with us.
6: Maryland leaders say they're now working to try and change drivers' behavior to keep everyone safe when we're out on the road. And WTOP's Mike Murillo has more on a new state campaign that targets speeders and aggressive drivers and features what leaders call a witty slogan.
18: Standing in front of mangled vehicles involved in serious crashes, including a Maryland State Police patrol car hit by an impaired driver, Governor Wes Moore unveiled
19: Slow the Fast Down.
18: It's a campaign meant to get your attention.
19: Too many people are still being killed on our roads. Too many families are still living with that loss.
18: MVA Administrator Chrissy Neiser says every statistic represents a person.
20: Who never made it home. A family forever changed.
18: Transportation Secretary Katie Thompson says the issue is personal after two Maryland transportation workers were killed while working along roads this year.
21: Robert Dempsey and Dipak Patel, while they were just out doing their jobs on the roads to keep us safe.
18: The campaign will use billboards and other messages aimed at getting speeding drivers to lighten up on the gas. In Glen Burnie, Mike Murillo, WTOP News.
3: Well, we're learning today about how deadly the holiday weekend was when it comes to crashes in Maryland and Virginia. Virginia State Police say 15 people were killed from Friday to yesterday in four separate crashes in the Commonwealth. Troopers say one of those killed was a motorcyclist who didn't stop for a trooper, then crashed along I-81 in Frederick County. Now, in Maryland, eight people died on the road in crashes since last Wednesday. The State Department of Transportation says 195 people have been killed on Maryland roads so far this year. That compares to 235 over the same time last year.
6: Well, it might be getting more expensive to drive on the Dulles Greenway. The owner of the 14-mile stretch of highway in Northern Virginia is proposing increasing toll prices during rush hour and during less busy times. It's now up to the State Corporation Commission to decide whether this all happens.
0: Essentially, this is a plan to a proposal to increase tolls from $5.80 to $6.75 during peak times, and then from $5.25 to $5.60 during what are considered off-peak hours. And this is not the first time this has happened, but the previous attempt to try and enforce these increases and get them approved was ultimately denied. But again, another proposal on the table to try to make this a little bit more expensive for your drive to and from work.
6: WTOP Scott Gelman.
3: Now to Metro's summer red line shutdown that we've been telling you about. There will be no red line rail service between North Bethesda and Friendship Heights for a couple of months now because of maintenance work. Free shuttle buses are operating along the affected stretch, but the first day, well, it didn't go all that well with long lines for buses, adding a lot of time to the commute. Today, day two, we're hearing commuters got some relief.
1: These folks didn't have to wait that long because they had 8 to 10 motor coaches, and not Metro buses, motor coaches waiting. And a lot of people like that. They're getting on the nice, comfortable chairs. They've got the luggage rack above them. They can put their bags. They got a reading light. It's a much different story than normally getting on the bus here in D.C. And it's taken people, they said, about 20 minutes longer than normal. One lady I spoke to, she said it took her 2 hours longer than normal from going from Germantown all the way to Tenleytown. But her fingers are crossed that it's going to get much better for her. But she was the only one who's really had a bad situation compared to yesterday.
3: WDTOP's Jimmy Alexander, although we continue to see photos and video of some decently long lines. So just be prepared if you got to do that.
6: 6:18. Traffic and weather on WTOP, and we are going to talk to Dave, find out what's happening.
5: Well, near the Washington Monument and Air and Space Museum downtown, both 17th and 7th Streets remain blocked for the fair and 4th of July teardown. And more traffic then is funneled onto the open 14th and 15th Streets, with some of the overflow going for the 9th Street Tunnel. From the National Mall tunnels into Virginia, southbound traffic on 395 is still slow. If anything, a little heavier and slower inbound across the 14th Street Bridge. Meanwhile, on the Beltway, the longest backups are still in Virginia on the inner loop from the Dulles Toll Road across the Legion Bridge and outer loop from before Van Dorn Street out onto the Woodrow Wilson Bridge. 95 southbound, volume delays Newington to Woodbridge, but the longest delays are definitely northbound from Garrisonville and Marine Corps Base Quantico past Triangle Exit 150 near Milepost 151. The crash blocks one right lane. Two lanes to the left getting by slowly northbound on 95. Bailout on Route 1 into Dumfries. North of Hybla Valley, several lanes of Route 1 remain blocked for an emergency work zone near Groveton and Popkins Lane. 66, uneventful, heaviest westbound near Oakton and Centerville. 28 northbound near 606, crash cleared in Sterling. In Maryland, loosening up on 270, northbound slowdown shorter, delay free on 50 between Bowie and the Bay Bridge. And for over 35 years in the DMV, Greenberg and Betterment has helped tens of thousands of clients who've been hurt in auto accidents or victims of medical malpractice. Visit gblawyers.com and feel better. Dave Dildine, next traffic report in about 10 minutes.
3: Let's go to Mark Pena in the 7 News First Alert Weather Center. Mark, what are you seeing as far as any potential storm activity is concerned?
22: Yeah, you know, we're tracking one lone cluster of storms, mainly to the west of I-95 right now, but it has produced one lone flash flood warning. This is going to be for portions of, let me get it up here real fast, Page County and Shenandoah Valley, right on the border there, where the heaviest rain has fallen over the last hour or so. Be mindful of low water crossings out in that area, but otherwise, just some run-of-the-mill showers for areas along the I-66 corridor. As this little cluster of showers continues to move towards the I-95 corridor, some moderate rainfall likely for areas from about Reston down towards Fairfax and eventually areas like Stafford, Fredericksburg, getting in on a little bit of rain. A rumble of thunder or two cannot be ruled out, but overall the severe threat and flash flooding threat for the metro is a lot lower than it was yesterday. All this activity will wrap up in the next couple of hours, and we'll start tomorrow with cloud cover, temperatures around 70 before we do it all over again. Isolated to scattered showers and storms for your Wednesday with highs in the lower 80s. Thursday looks to be the best day for more widespread showers and storms. Highs will be in the mid-80s. And again, these daily chances for showers and storms continue for Friday and Saturday with seasonable temperatures. Average highs about 90, and that's where we'll be through about Saturday. And it won't be until about Sunday when we track dry conditions that look to last for at least the beginning of next week. So your radar, again, just be mindful of some of these showers moving into portions of the western metro, especially along the I-66 corridor. Just drive to conditions out there. There's no warnings for this, and I don't expect there to be besides the one warning out towards Page County. Temperatures, a nice relief in the the temperature department, that's for sure. 79 right now for you in Rockville, 82 in Southeast DC, and 84 in Woodbridge.
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3: The U.S. Men's National Team's World Cup ended last night with that blowout loss to Belgium. In today's DC Sports Filter, WTOP's Rob Woodfork says the real story now is not the loss, it's what comes next.
2: For all the noise and controversy surrounding the circumstances under which Folarin Balogun played, he was basically a spectator for a 4-1 loss in which he had the fewest touches of anyone on the field. That tells you the red card storyline wasn't nearly as important as it was interesting. Team USA's real problem was defensive. 3 of Belgium's 4 goals came directly off American mistakes. That's fixable. And that's also where the forward look gets interesting. Pulisic, Adams, and McKennie will all be 31 by the next World Cup in 2030. A lot of key contributors aging out together. But Malik Tillman, who scored America's only goal last night, will be just 28. Balogun, Pepe, Weah, right in their prime for the next cycle. Here's the catch. Every one of those names is known for offense. The defense doesn't have the same wave behind it yet. So last night was a blown opportunity, yes. But it's also the assignment. Find the kids who can defend the way we already found the ones who can score. I'm Rob Woodfork, and that's DC Sports Filter.
6: More sports on WTOP. We're brought to you by Amentum, delivering advanced solutions for space and defense. So much going on. Ben Raby, where do you want to start?
1: Well, yeah, we've had a pretty good day for the old guys, if you want to call them that. Two of the all-time greats, the GOATs, turning back the clock. We're talking about Novak Djokovic and Lionel Messi. We'll start with Djokovic, who is through to an 8th consecutive Wimbledon semifinal. And the Joker earned this one. He rallied to beat Felix Auger-Aliassime in a 5th set super tiebreak. This was a marathon match, lasted 5 hours, 15 minutes, the longest quarterfinal in Wimbledon history. And the 39-year-old Djokovic acknowledging post-match, this one feels pretty good.
25: No, it certainly does. It certainly does. You know, I was telling the kids to go to sleep after the 4th, but they didn't want to listen. And I'm glad they stayed because it was honestly one of the best matches I was part of on this court in my career.
1: All right, we'll see what Djokovic has left in the tank now. He is seeking a 25th career major title. That quest continues in the semifinals on Friday. He'll take on world number one, Jannik Sinner. As for Lionel Messi, he is into the quarterfinals at the World Cup as Argentina rallied from 2 down, beat Egypt 3-2. Messi with the game-tying goal in the 83rd minute. That set the stage for the eventual winner in stoppage time. That was a terrific match earlier today. Argentina will next face the winner of Switzerland and Colombia. And that game is still scoreless as they play on
4: in extra time. Closer to home, Nats continue their season-long 9-game homestand, middle game of their 3-game set against the Astros. And we'll see what these teams could do for an encore if the Nats, after the Nats took the opener 12-11. That was a wild one last night.
3: Yeah.
4: James Wood with a grand slam among the highlights. Andrew Alvarez on the mound tonight. Pregame coverage on 1500 AM. Ben Raby, WTOP Sports.
3: All right, Ben, thanks. Up ahead, breaking news. The U.S. military launches a series of strikes against Iran today. We'll have the latest from our national security correspondent, J.J. Green, 627.
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6: 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Find out what's happening on the roads. Here's Dave.
5: Recapping the top traffic incidents on those roads. The incidents are in Virginia. I-95, the crash northbound between Triangle and Dumfries. Right lane is blocked. Traffic gets by slowly to the left. Northbound traffic backed up to near Aquia. Still some hefty beltway backups on the outer loop in Alexandria and inner loop in McLean. And just inside the beltway, a tree down blocking part of Gallows Road, southbound south of Holmes Run Drive. Route 1 in Groveton near Popkins Lane, crew direction at a utility work zone. And in Maryland, all's well that ends well on 270. Rush hour just about over. Delay free on 50 between the Beltway and the Bay Bridge. 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I'm Dave Dildine. Next traffic report in 10 minutes.
3: The WTOP forecast, cloudy skies tonight and some showers and storms a possibility. We'll drop down from the low 80s into the 70s this evening. Could see some patchy fog overnight. Then for tomorrow, mostly to partly sunny. Chance of showers and storms once again, high of 85. We're at 81 right now in the nation's capital.
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3: Good evening. I'm Sean Anderson.
6: And I'm Ann Kramer. Mike Jokaitis is our producer.
3: We're following breaking news tonight in the Iran war. The U.S. military is carrying out what's described as powerful airstrikes against Iran in response to earlier Iranian attacks on vessels in the Strait of Hormuz.
6: WTOP national security correspondent J.J. Green's been following developments and joins us now live. J.J., lots of videos are already being posted online of some of the aftermath of these attacks by the U.S. military, and it appears to be against Iranian infrastructure. Can you give us a little more specifics about what you've been able to find out?
28: Well, what I've been able to find out is that these attacks by the U.S. military were targeted towards Bandar Abbas, Sirik, and Kesham Island. And they also, according to what I've been able to find out, is targeting Iranian air defense systems, drone facilities, and missile launch sites. Central Command said this operation was intended to impose heavy costs on Iran for violating the ceasefire while protecting freedom of navigation in the Strait of Hormuz. And according to U.S. officials, they were ordered after Iran allegedly attacked three commercial vessels in the Strait of Hormuz, including a Qatari liquefied natural gas carrier and a Saudi tanker. So Washington is saying these attacks violated the June ceasefire and endangered civilian shipping.
3: JJ, tell us what impact these attacks might have on the memorandum of understanding in this peace negotiation between U.S. and Iran and any future talks between the two countries.
28: Probably nothing, if what we've seen in the last few weeks is anything we can rely on, because this is not the first time this has happened in the last few weeks. The U.S. has launched attacks on Iran when Iran has stepped out of line with what the U.S. sees as the spirit of the agreement. The U.S. has said that any, behavior by Iran that's recalcitrant or obstructive to the memorandum of understanding would be met with this kind of force. Basically, what they're saying is, if you start attacking ships in the Strait, we're going to attack you. And that's what happened today.
6: JJ, things have been pretty quiet, right? Because it's been mourning in Iran as a result of remembering the Supreme Leader.
28: Yeah, which makes a very good opportunity for the U.S. to do this. You know, if attacking another country at any time is a good opportunity. So it looks as though the U.S. perhaps factored that into consideration, that, you know, this would get some people's attention. But, you know, Iran was attacking these ships during this period of mourning, so it couldn't be that they were completely divorced from what was going on around the world, you know, and immersed completely only in this funeral remembrance for the former Supreme Leader. They had to be thinking, at least in some sectors or some quarters of the Iranian regime, about stopping these ships from going through the Strait. So it's not as if they were completely immersed and unaware of everything else going on in the world. So I think perhaps the U.S. saw this as an opportunity to say, so are we. We're aware, we're awake, and we're watching. And this is our response.
3: JJ, any reactions tonight from countries like Qatar or Saudi Arabia about the ships that were attacked and this response by the U.S.?
28: I'm certain there is, but I don't have any wording for you from it. I can say for sure that neither one of them is happy about what's taken place. This is an attack on their infrastructure, albeit ships and their carriers that are a part of the national security regime in these countries. So this is an attack on them from that perspective. From their perspective, I'm certain that they are not happy about this, and I'm certain they probably complained to Washington about this. And this may be a part of why we're seeing this attack from the U.S. on Iran tonight. And we may see more, but if you think back over the last few months, they've been attacked before, but they have not launched any attacks, to my knowledge, directly against Iran.
6: JJ, thanks for filling in and jumping in, I should say, and helping us understand this.
28: Sure, no problem.
6: WTOP National Security Correspondent JJ Green. President Trump remains in Turkey for the NATO summit this week, and he has been touting the relationship he has with Turkey's president. He also says he appreciates his relationship with the country more than the relationships he has with traditional NATO allies like France, Germany, and Italy.
0: The president is also pushing countries to increase their defense spending as a percentage of GDP. That was a big issue at last year's NATO summit, and U.S. officials say this year they'll be measuring progress on those countries meeting that commitment set last year.
6: ABC News White House correspondent Karen Travers there.
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13: A local bridal store closing its doors. I'm John Werdock.
6: And then
14: Prince George's County says no to data centers, at least for now. In Largo, I'm John Doman.
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15: 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In this episode, Dan talks with Justin Baer, the CEO and founder of Collars & Co.
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17: I was probably 15 years old, and I had this idea for, it was like a job marketplace for something about car dealers. So I was like, Dad, I have this great idea. And he said, okay, well, put a media kit together, and then you're going to use the Yellow Pages, and you're going to call down all the car dealers in Maryland, and you'll see, maybe you get a meeting. I was like, all right. So I went on Microsoft Word, and I used Clipart, and I made this media kit, and then I called the car dealers down, and I got someone on the phone. It was Coons. I had this meeting with the sales manager, and I'm showing him my folder, and he's looking at it, and we're talking about it. And then we leave the meeting. It's not like he bought it right there, but he was like, oh, this is a great idea. But 25 years later, I found out my dad called Coons ahead of time, and he said, my son's going to be calling you. Take the meeting. And so that gave me this feeling like, oh, it could happen.
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3: It's 6:38. With traffic and weather together, and Dave Dildine in the traffic center.
5: Always something on 395 in the district. Southbound delays from the tunnels onto the 14th Street Bridge. Recall the express lane span is split by concrete wall these days for bridge rehabilitation. In the narrow right lane that divides between the Jersey walls, we just watched someone pushing a car on foot into Virginia down that narrow lane. But there's another car still stopped on the bridge span blocking traffic. The left express lane is open on the other side of the concrete wall, but the right lane is bottled up right now. And this is unrelated to the express lane span closure planned later this evening. So stick with the main lanes. They're very crowded, but they're open on the 14th Street Bridge. Inbound traffic is heavy on 395, 66, and the Memorial Bridge. And in Virginia, it's still pretty slow on the outer loop from Van Dorn Street to the Wilson Bridge and inner loop from the Dulles Toll Road across the Legion. 95 northbound jammed from Garrisonville and Aquia past Quantico between Triangle and Dumfries. Crash remains on the right side of 95. Bailout on Route 1 into Dumfries. Route 1 near Groveton. Several lanes blocked for utility work near Popkins Lane. In Maryland, 270, 95 at the Baltimore-Washington Parkway. No major incidents reported. Route 50 looks good between the Beltway and the Chesapeake Bay Bridge. Heading to the pool at Park, Manny and Olga's is open and delivers. Feed the crew with two large, two-topping square pizzas, seven wings, and a two-liter for only $24.99. Order now at mannyandolgas.com. Dave Dildine, next traffic report in 10 minutes.
6: 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Over to 7 News, First Alert Chief Meteorologist Veronica Johnson.
19: Scattered showers and an isolated storm, especially in our southwestern zones, around Warrenton, around Winchester to Culpeper, even Fredericksburg. We'll see some slow-moving storms that could produce some isolated flash flooding. Overnight, temperatures drop to 68 to 72 degrees. High temperature tomorrow in the lower 80s with more storms. I'm 7 News Chief Meteorologist Veronica Johnson in the First Alert Weather Center.
3: Well, Veronica just described where the heaviest rain is right now. We're looking at 80 degrees in Tysons, 83 in Waldorf, and 82 degrees in L'Enfant Plaza.
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13: David's Bridal is closing its store at Springfield Plaza. The Washington Business Journal reports everything in the Springfield store is now 40% off. This closure will leave only two David's Bridal stores in our area, one in Woodbridge, the other Rockville. Some consumers have started back-to-school shopping, and Reuters is reporting Amazon, Walmart, Target, and Best Buy are already doing back-to-school promotions. And condo prices have fallen in recent years, but Market Watch points out you should really read the fine print if you're going to buy a condo. Buyers are facing higher fees for things like insurance costs. Red arrows across the board for the major stock averages Tuesday, the Dow losing 130 points, the S&P dipping 33, the NASDAQ losing 302 points. John Werdock, WTOP News.
3: All right, John, 641, the latest region to ponder data centers is Prince George's County as the leaders consider whether the pros outweigh the cons. WTOP's John Doman says the county council took the next step toward a long-term moratorium.
14: The public had plenty to say for and against data centers.
1: There's no way data centers aren't having an oversized impact on our energy supplies, the stability of our grid.
2: These are real jobs that are on the line, and we ask that data centers be part of your pro-growth agenda.
14: After nearly an hour of testimony and then more than a half hour of discussion among themselves, the council voted to impose a two-year moratorium on hyperscale data centers, at least until the council can come up with a comprehensive plan for them, something council chair Crystal Oriata says will be debated later this year.
4: It could be that it's completely banned. It could be that regulating and looking at benefits agreements and looking at how laborers brought to the table. It could be looking at the zoning.
14: In Largo, John Dome in WTOP News.
6: Well, now to New York City, where leaders there say a high-rise building that was being converted into apartments appears to be stabilizing. Earlier, structural beams inside the building buckled. That forced a large evacuation this morning.
16: I am told it has not shifted in about 2 hours, and for that reason, we are finally seeing inspectors, Department of Buildings inspectors, contractors, and fire department inspectors actually get much closer to those beams, go up onto the 21st floor, which is the epicenter of this situation, and begin making closer inspection.
6: Henry Rossoff is with News Nation. Now, the building is a former Pfizer headquarters and, again, being converted into luxury apartments.
3: Coming up here on WTOP.
20: A prominent senator says he's told Maine's Democratic Senate candidate to step aside. I'm Mitchell Miller, today on The Hill.
3: 643.
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29: 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So that's where WTOP reporters are. Beltsville to Burke.
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6: 645, I'm Ann Kramer.
3: And I'm Sean Anderson. Thanks for joining us.
6: Election 2026 now on WTOP. More significant developments today related to the battle for control of the U.S. Senate. Democrats are stepping up the pressure on Graham Plattner to drop out of the Maine Senate race. A high-profile progressive senator now says he told Plattner to step aside. The oyster farmer's support is quickly evaporating among members of his own party after a woman came forward with an allegation of sex assault WTOP's Mitchell Miller has Today on the Hill.
20: Vermont Senator Bernie Sanders had been a prominent supporter of Graham Plattner, but he says he spoke to him and urged him to drop out of the race. Maryland Governor Wes Moore was asked today about Plattner's candidacy and left no doubt about where he stands.
0: These allegations are horrific, and there is no place for him to be representing a jurisdiction, and so he needs to get out right now.
20: The woman who says she was sexually assaulted, Jenny Rassicot, tells CNN it was a difficult decision to come forward.
7: I understand why people want someone like him in office. I felt like me coming forward would essentially potentially take that away.
20: Plattner has to make a decision about his campaign by July 13th. Democrats in Maine are considering several other possible candidates to run against longtime Republican Senator Susan Collins in a race Democrats almost have to win to have a chance of retaking the Senate. On Capitol Hill, Mitchell Miller, WTOP News.
3: Democratic state lawmakers in Maryland will hold a special legislative session in August to consider redrawing the state's congressional districts in favor of Democrats. Now, you'll remember during the regular session earlier this year, the House of Delegates passed the redistricting plan before it ultimately stalled in the Senate. This move comes amid Republican redistricting efforts across the South, as President Trump has encouraged the GOP to get more House seats in the midterms. There is one Republican seat in Maryland. Here's Maryland Governor Wes Moore.
0: I'm working very closely with both the House and the Senate on this. The fact that we are finally coming back and saying we need to debate this and not just, you know, kind of stick our heads in the sand is an important development. And it's a big deal and something that we've been calling for months. So I'm very encouraged about the momentum that we have seen. It is important that Maryland, for both the House and the Senate, do actually take this up and have this debate and, you know, have this debate in open. And I'm confident that we are going to get to a solution where at a time when our democracy was under attack, that Maryland actually stepped up and led.
3: The special session will be held from August 3rd through the 5th. State Republican leaders say it in a statement, quote, "It has nothing to do with governing Maryland and everything to do with Governor Moore's national ambitions."
6: Now to Anne Arundel County, where there's a new policy going into effect in the fall and some guidelines that require teachers and staff to help the youngest students with potty training, even clean them up and change their clothes if needed. This is all the result, apparently, of a lot of mamas and dads sending their kids to public school, pre-K and kindergarten specifically, without that skill. Bob Mosier is the chief communications officer for Anne Arundel County Public Schools. He joined us earlier here on WTOP.
9: The practice of helping students who cannot toilet independently is not new in Anne Arundel County Public Schools. What is new is a board-adopted policy. So there's no new assignment for teachers or staff for the coming year. It is a policy that has formalized and put into writing guidelines that have been used throughout our district. And the guidelines were good for us and worked for us, but staff had spent a significant amount of time developing them, and they wanted a policy that helped to ensure consistent district-wide implementation.
6: Now, teachers and some other staff members say ever since the pandemic, they've seen an increase in children starting school without being potty trained.
3: WTOP's traffic and weather with Dave Dildine in the WTOP Traffic Center.
5: In Virginia, I-95, northbound traffic heavy and slow from Quantico toward Dumfries. Between Triangle and 234, the crash cleanup blocking the right lane. You stay center and left to get by on 95. Heavy bailout on Route 1 nearby. Some unplanned work zones in Virginia, Hybla Valley on Route 1 at Popkins Lane, crew direction. And in Annandale, just inside the Beltway, a tree came down on Gallows Road near Hemlock Drive. Just a coincidence. Beltway itself, inner loop, still congested between 267 and River Road. Outer loop between the Eisenhower Avenue Connector and the Wilson Bridge. 66, a little slick, a little slow, westbound in Centerville near 29, a crash on the wet right shoulder. 395 outbound of the 14th Street Bridge, both express lanes back in business. A broken down car rolled onto a shoulder. Inbound bridge traffic is heavy on 395, 66, and on the Arlington Memorial Bridge. National security decisions can't wait. 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Dave Dildine, next traffic report in about 10 minutes.
3: Let's get your forecast, the updated version from Veronica Johnson, 7 News First Alert Chief Meteorologist.
19: Expect scattered showers and isolated storms this evening, especially west of I-95 and south of I-66. Temperatures overnight drop to 68 to 72. degrees. We'll have some spotty rain showers continuing through the morning, even a chance for some patchy fog. Otherwise, your Wednesday afternoon, a lot like today, with more scattered showers and isolated storms. 81 to 85 degrees. Your forecast high temperature will be a little warmer on Thursday at 86 to 92, the range, with more afternoon storms. 7 News, Chief Meteorologist Veronica Johnson in the First Alert Weather Center.
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3: We told you that a man was killed Sunday night in St. Mary's County while trying to rescue his 10-year-old son from a house fire. Maryland's fire marshal's office says the young boy had already escaped the house, but his father became trapped inside. WTOP's Kate Ryan tells us that those in charge of fire departments are telling us that every family should work out a safety plan in case of an emergency.
26: Teresa Ann Christman's job is the Community Risk Reduction Officer for the Maryland State Fire Marshal's Office includes doing public education on how to come up with a home escape plan in case of fire.
27: First off, we want to understand at least 2 exits out of every room.
26: And the focus should be on getting out first, then calling 911 once outside. Then she says families need to settle on where to meet up once everyone's out of the house. It should be a spot that's easy to access.
27: A mailbox, a certain tree, the neighbor's house.
26: Christman says the information should be age appropriate and that frequent practice can help even the youngest family members feel confident that they can get to safety in an emergency. She encourages families to test their smoke alarms and show kids how they work.
27: And then creating a smoke alarm check sheet so that they would know what to do every month.
26: Kate Ryan, WTOP News.
6: It is time for sports here on WTOP, powered by Maximus, moving people and technology forward. Ben Raby is with us as World Cup action continues today.
28: Yes, and the quarterfinals now set. Switzerland earning the final spot in the last 8. The Swiss move on with a win over Colombia on penalty kicks. Switzerland setting up a quarterfinal date with Argentina as the defending World Cup champion survived and advanced this afternoon. Lionel Messi and Argentina rallied from a late 2-goal deficit. They went on to beat Egypt 3-2. So of the 8 countries that remain in the World Cup, 6 are European. Argentina, the lone remaining country from South America, and Morocco into the quarterfinals representing Africa. Meanwhile, a quarterfinal classic at Wimbledon.
1: Forehand over the net from Moshe Elyassim. Big strike from Novak Djokovic. Wins him the match. And he has his arms wide out aloft and a smile on his face. What an amazing match that was.
28: That's how it sounded on Wimbledon radio. Novak Djokovic outlasts Felix Auger-Aliassime in a fifth set super tiebreak. Djokovic winning the match in 5 hours and 15 minutes, the longest quarterfinal match in Wimbledon history. Djokovic, his reward for that win, he does get an extra day off, and then he'll have to face world number one Jannik Sinner in the semifinals on Friday. They're underway at Nationals Park. Nats and Astros scoreless in the bottom of the first inning. Andrew Alvarez on the mound as the Nats seek a second straight win. And in the NBA, Donovan Mitchell and the Cavaliers agree on a four-year, $273 million extension. Ben Raby, WTOP Sports.
3: 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It's 6:57.
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6: 6:58 to the traffic center today.
5: Here are the top traffic incidents that we're tracking. Virginia, 95 northbound, jam near Quantico between Triangle and Dumfries. The crash still blocking the right lane of 3. Northbound on 95, stay left. Newer crash on 234 southbound in Manassas. Delays toward it, Clover Hill Road. The utility work near Hybla Valley on Route 1 at Popkins Lane, blocking several lanes of U.S. Route 1. It's beltway congestion on the Interloop in McLean and Dover in Wheaton. A crash on University Boulevard between Georgia Avenue and Veers Mill Road. 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I'm Dave Dildine. Next traffic report in 10 minutes.
3: Your forecast now from Veronica Johnson.
19: It's mainly scattered showers this evening. Can't rule out an isolated storm. And then spotty showers tonight and through Wednesday morning, along with patchy fog. Our temperatures will move from the 70s to the upper 60s overnight. High temperature for Wednesday into the lower 80s again, with more scattered showers and storms for the afternoon. 7 News Chief Meteorologist Veronica Johnson in the First Alert Weather Center.
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6: Good evening, I'm Ann Kramer.
3: And I'm Sean Anderson. Coming up,
6: breaking news, the U.S. military has launched a new round of strikes in Iran.
3: Maryland lawmakers will convene in a special session in August to consider congressional redistricting.
6: Some teachers and staff in Anne Arundel County this fall will add potty training to their jobs.
7: Maryland's new anti-speeding campaign tells drivers to slow the fast down. I'm Mike Murillo.
3: WTOP at 7 o'clock.
13: From ABC News, I'm Dave Packer. The U.S. striking targets in Iran, the action confirmed by CENTCOM in response to Iran's attacks on ships in the Strait of Hormuz, and the U.S. revoking its agreement to allow Iran to sell its oil. ABC's Louis Martinez.
14: There were three ships that were targeted overnight and earlier today in the Strait of Hormuz by Iranian missiles. That's according to U.S. officials. And so what we have been expecting is whether the United States was going to respond militarily against Iran for this, as we had seen in previous weeks during the Memorandum of Understanding. That is exactly what is happening today.
13: In New York City, parts of Manhattan's east side evacuated as a high-rise building under renovation
0: construction is in danger of collapse. Mayor Zoran Mamdani.
8: Two structural columns have buckled, in addition to multiple cracks and sagging floors. The building remains unstable. Since arriving on scene, we have witnessed additional movement in one of the compromised columns.
0: Now, the movement has now apparently stopped, which will allow engineers to go in to try to stabilize it. Another allegation from a former girlfriend against Maine Democratic Senate candidate Graham Plattner, this one reported by the Washington Post.
9: The pressure on Plattner to step out of the running has only grown, with top leaders in the party, including the Democratic Senatorial Campaign Committee, saying they won't support him if he stays in the race. Graham Plattner continues to deny the allegation that he sexually assaulted a woman in a drunken stupor 4.5 years ago. But he says he's now reflecting on a path forward.
0: ABC's Stephen Portnoy. President Trump is in Ankara, Turkey for the NATO summit, where he said he'll be lifting U.S. sanctions on Turkey.
10: We don't want to sanction friends. It's very simple. There's plenty of people we can sanction, and we are sanctioned. We don't want to sanction friends.
0: A Mississippi community is mourning the death of Nolan Xavier Wells. Authorities believe they've recovered the 18-year-old's body after he went missing over the weekend. Officials say Wells vanished after going on a boat trip with friends for the 4th of July. You're listening to ABC News.

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1: Now for months that Maryland must respond and Maryland must act. And we will be calling a special session. We will be coming back and addressing this issue. And I'm glad to see that, we now have not just the House, but also the Senate now that is on board to say that at a time when our democracy is under attack, Maryland cannot just sit down and sit on our hands. So we will respond. There will be a special session. And I'm really encouraged that what we've been saying for months now that is coming to fruition.
2: If passed, the matter goes to the ballot in November, where voters would determine whether to amend the Maryland Constitution. Senate Republicans, make that state Republican leaders, responded in a statement saying the special session, quote, has nothing to do with governing Maryland and everything to do with Governor Moore's national ambitions. Some teachers and staff in Anne Arundel County are going to have to step in and help with potty training. The new policy set to go into effect this fall requires them to help the youngest students, primarily pre-K and kindergarten age, learn how to potty and even clean them up and change their clothes if needed. Bob Mosier is Chief Communications Officer for Anne Arundel County Public Schools.
3: This is not a job that should be by any means the primary focus of a teacher or a staff member. But at the same time, no one wants a situation where a student who is wet or has soiled clothing remains in a classroom unattended to. And so the parents are called, yes, but that doesn't alleviate the need to take care of the situation.
2: There is no requirement in Maryland that a child be fully potty trained to start public school. And educators say since the pandemic, they've seen an increase of children starting school without those skills. Maryland wants you to focus behind the wheel and quit driving so darn fast. WTOP's Mike Murillo tells us the urgent message is emphasized in a blunt slogan aimed at getting you to make safer choices.
4: The campaign is called
5: Slow the Fast Down,
4: and Governor Wes Moore says its goal is to reach drivers who continue to take risks behind the wheel.
6: We wanted a message that would cut through the noise.
4: Standing in front of smashed up cars, highway worker vehicles, and police patrol cars, Moore says the vehicles show the consequences of speeding. Maryland State Police Superintendent Colonel Michael Jackson says too many crashes come down to choices drivers make behind the wheel.
7: Speed, aggressive driving, impairment, and distraction are all things that we can totally eliminate.
4: Insurance Institute for Highway Safety President David Harkey says the campaign's approach fits the problem.
8: It's a time when we need aggressive messaging to match the aggressive driving that we see on our roadways.
4: The campaign will include billboards that will encourage you to slow down and get home safely. In Glen Burnie, Mike Murillo, WTOP News.
2: Across the DMV, it was a dangerous and deadly holiday weekend on the roadways in Maryland. 8 people died in crashes since last Wednesday. And so far this year, 195 people have been killed on Maryland roadways, according to the State Transportation Department. Meanwhile, in Virginia, 15 people died from Friday to yesterday in 14 separate crashes. Virginia State Police say one of the victims was a motorcyclist who crashed along I-81 in Frederick County after not stopping for a state trooper. Data centers development has been on pause in Prince George's County, and now a new 2-year moratorium means it could be years before any of them are ever built there. Here's WTOP's John Doman.
9: The public offered up their thoughts for nearly an hour, and then the county council got deep into a robust discussion.
10: There are too many unanswered questions.
11: The long-term impacts of these data centers, particularly over the next 2 decades, have not been fully vetted.
12: We still need to talk about the economic impact.
9: And there was discussion about reducing the length of this 2-year moratorium. But ultimately, that is what got 7 votes and passed. Council Chair Crystal Oriotta says the council will be focused on coming up with the right guardrails for data centers, if any exist. She herself is a no vote, but it's clear some on the council feel differently.
10: It makes sense to pause it while we continue to have those conversations, not let it lapse, so projects can move forward that are harmful.
9: In Largo, John Dome in WTOP News.
2: One person was hurt in a series of pellet gun attacks in Arlington County. Police say 3 homes have been targeted since July the 2nd. ARL Now reports in one incident, a man was struck by a pellet in the 2900 block of 2nd Street and 2nd Street South, requiring him to seek treatment at a hospital. The other 2 incidents where windows were shot and damaged happened in the 4000 block of South 4 Mile Run Drive. Arlington County Police say they are investigating all 3 incidents, but can't say yet what they are all...

0: whether they are all connected, and if the same person is responsible. Just ahead, tonight's on WTOP.
1: A new tech lab taking shape in our area. I'm John Wardon.
0: Traffic and weather just ahead.
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0: Traffic and weather on WTOP. Here is Matt Ritter in the WTOP Traffic Center.
7: Yeah, thanks, Kyle. Things are getting a lot better getting out of the district right now via the Southeast-Southwest Freeway and the 14th Street Bridge. It was, for various incidents, it was very heavy and slow for the past several hours, but things are improving quite a bit. Getting into the district via 395, it's still heavy and slow from about Washington Boulevard over the Potomac River, but things are improving there once you get over the river into the district as well. Back farther south in Virginia, I-95 northbound between Virginia Route 619, the Triangle exit, and 234, the Dumfries exit. The right side is still blocked by that crash. It's been like that for several hours, but it should be improving very shortly. And U.S. Route 1 parallel to that through Triangle is very heavy and slow, so folks are apparently trying to use that as an alternate, but they're not really gaining anything. So really just got to tough that one out. No major problems on the Capitol Beltway in Virginia or in Maryland. 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Affordable, never looked so good. I'm Matt Ritter. Your next traffic report in less than 10 minutes.
0: 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First Alert meteorologist Veronica Johnson.
8: Wet weather chances continue for the remainder of the week and for the upcoming weekend with scattered showers and isolated thunderstorms, all slow moving. So here we are this evening with a little wet weather, some of the heaviest closer to I-81. And then a stray shower can't be ruled out overnight, along with patchy fog. Temperatures early Wednesday morning, somewhere between 68 and 72 degrees. We'll have a high temperature Wednesday between 81 and 85 degrees. Same pockets tomorrow is where we could see our strongest storms. I'm 7 News Chief Meteorologist Veronica Johnson in the First Alert Weather Center.
0: All right, 81 degrees in Alexandria, 81 Penn Quarter, 81 degrees in Columbia, Maryland. 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Here's John Wardock.
1: A new tech innovation lab is starting to come together in the Potomac Yard neighborhood of Alexandria. Alexandria Now says the project is getting almost $4 million in funding from Virginia, and local funding will contribute another $2 million. If you love the taste of orange cream, then you are in luck. Starbucks is releasing new drinks later this month, all based around that flavor. There's going to be a new cold brew and a new iced latte. Starbucks has been busy rolling out new drinks in recent months, trying to get you back into its stores. The major stock averages took a trip into negative territory Tuesday, the Dow Jones Industrial Average losing 130 points, the S&P 500 dipping 33, the NASDAQ gave back 302 points. That was a 1% decline for the NASDAQ. John Wardock, WTOP News.
9: It's not too late. 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
0: Coming up on WTOP, lawmakers in Maryland will consider a constitutional amendment in a special session on redistricting. That is set for this August. We'll get details with the banner just ahead here on WTOP. It's now 7:12.
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0: 7:15. Good evening. I'm Kyle Cooper. Thanks for being with us. Maryland lawmakers will return to Annapolis later this summer to lay the groundwork for redistricting in a special session. State delegates and senators will be summoned to the State House from August 3rd to the 5th, signaling Maryland plans to join other states nationwide in drawing more partisan congressional districts. Joining us live now to talk more about this is Pamela Wood, a reporter with the Banner. Pamela, thanks for being with us tonight. We appreciate it.
17: Thank you so much for having me.
0: So walk us through the history of this issue in Maryland and how we got to this decision to consider this legislation coming up here in August.
17: Yeah, it's been quite a whirlwind of about a year that Maryland has been considering this. Look, state after state, Republican-led, Democratic-led, have been, you know, in this gerrymandering arms race, redrawing their congressional districts. And it really didn't happen in Maryland for a while. There was a disagreement between Governor Wes Moore, who wanted to go forward with redistricting to benefit Democrats, and Senate President Bill Ferguson. He's also a Democrat, but he thought that there were legal and political quagmires to doing this. So where we are today is that there's an agreement among Democrats in Maryland to try and remove one of the legal roadblocks, which is how the state constitution is interpreted and whether that might make it hard to gerrymander. They want to come back to Annapolis at the beginning of August, rewrite part of the state constitution that would enable them in future years to kind of gerrymander at will and redraw the districts.
0: So if this does pass in August, it really won't have any effect on the November elections then?
17: That's absolutely right. If lawmakers agree on this change to the state constitution, it would actually first go to voters in November, the general election. All of us Maryland voters would get to decide whether we agree with it or not. And then potentially they could look at new maps in 2027 or early 2028 that would be in place for the 2028 congressional elections.
0: All right. Are we hearing from any Republican lawmakers about this? I'm guessing they do not like this idea.
17: You are absolutely right. Republicans in the General Assembly were, quick to come out today in opposition to having the special session. They've been voicing their concerns the whole time. They say, you know, you don't get to rig the rules because you don't like how the game turns out. But of course, this is exactly what Republicans are doing in other states. It's very situational, both parties here. They don't want to come back. They think this is the wrong move, and we can expect that they will all vote no in August, but it doesn't really matter. They are so far outnumbered by Democrats. If Democrats hold together, they can make this happen in Maryland.
0: And you mentioned the governor earlier back and forth on this, but he's on board for this now, right?
17: Absolutely. Governor Westmore has been one of the most vocal supporters of redistricting. Look, Maryland has seven Democrats and one Republican in the House of Representatives. He's among the folks who want to make it, you know, 8-0, get rid of the one Republican. And he put forth his own commission. He drew his own, his team drew their own maps. They put forward, didn't go anywhere. So he is very happy that this is going forward.
0: All right, Pamela, I guess we'll see what happens in August. Thanks for your time and helping us understand this better tonight.
17: Thank you.
0: That is Pamela Wood, a reporter with The Banner. It's now 7:18. Traffic and weather on WTOP. Let's get back to Matt Ritter in the WTOP Traffic Center.
7: The big problem in our area continues to be I-95 northbound in Virginia between Route 619, the Triangle exit, and Route 234, the Dumfries exit. There's a crash taking up the right side. It's blocked at that crash. And delays for this start on 95 northbound almost as soon as you get to Aquia Harbor. So it's a real slow go in that stretch. And U.S. Route 1 parallel to I-95 through Triangle is also pretty heavy and slow. Conditions continue to improve in the district on the Southeast-Southwest Freeway and the 14th Street Bridge. Traffic is pretty smooth going right now. Still a little slow on 395 north getting into the district from Virginia over the Potomac River. And also some slow traffic on 495 inbound on the Capitol Beltway getting across the bridge into Maryland. No major problems, on the Capitol Beltway in Virginia or in Maryland, and everything is fine on 50 and 301 out towards the Bay Bridge. For victims of drunk and drug driving, your grief is unique, but you are not alone. 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I'm Matt Ritter, your next traffic report in less than 10 minutes.
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8: Expect scattered showers and isolated storms this evening, especially west of I-95 and south of I-66. Temperatures overnight drop to 68 to 72 degrees. We'll have some spotty rain showers continuing through the morning, even a chance for some patchy fog. Otherwise, your Wednesday afternoon, a lot like today, with more scattered showers and isolated storms. 81 to 85 degrees, your forecast high temperature. Will be a little warmer on Thursday at 86 to 92, the range, with more afternoon storms. 7 News, Chief Meteorologist Veronica Johnson in the First Alert Weather Center.
0: All right, temps around D.C. tonight, 78 Reagan National, 80 at BWI Marshall, 79 degrees at Dulles International Airport. 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Just ahead on WTOP, questions continue to swirl around Washington tonight on the health of Senator Mitch McConnell.
18: The last time McConnell was seen was just a few days prior to his hospitalization.
0: We'll tell you what some leading Republicans are saying tonight. It's now 7:20.
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2: happens here.
4: 722, the Senate's top two Republicans say they have spoken individually to Kentucky Senator Mitch McConnell as the former GOP leader remains in the hospital more than 3 weeks after being admitted for undisclosed health issues.
5: Mitch McConnell was hospitalized just about a month ago in June, exactly on June 14th. We know that EMTs were called to his house then for a call of, and I want to read exactly what they said, quote, an unconscious person who appeared to be in cardiac arrest. We don't know that exactly to be McConnell, but what we do know is that McConnell was then in the hospital as of that date, and according to the most recent statement from his team, which they pointed us again to today, he remains in the hospital. His team said, quote, Senator McConnell appreciates the outpouring of support he's receiving while he continues his recovery in the hospital. There were some new details today, though. We did learn that top allies of Mitch McConnell and lawmakers close to him, including the top Republican in the Senate, John Thune, the number two Republican in the Senate, John Barrasso, and a former aide to McConnell, who's now a CNN contributor, said that they spoke with him on the phone today. Two of those calls, coincidentally, according to the posts about them, lasting about 20 minutes, again, according to the depictions of those calls. Point being, it's the first time we've heard of McConnell actually speaking to someone while in the hospital. His team again says he continues to get treatment in the hospital. They have not elaborated on what his condition is.
4: That is ABC News correspondent Jay O'Brien. The death of a Maryland man who re-entered his burning home searching for his 10-year-old child underscores the dangers involved in house fires. Fire officials say families need to come up with safety plans that include an easy-to-reach meetup spot. WTOP's Kay Ryan reports they should also practice those plans.
6: The first thing that Teresa Ann Chrisman, the Community Risk Reduction Officer for the Maryland State Fire Marshal's Office, says that she teaches families is that they need to do a walkthrough of their home and find two ways out of each room. And that should include the children in the family.
7: Because you want them to understand this is their room, this is how they're going to react.
6: And just as kids identify the fire alarm at their school fire drills, they should become accustomed to the sound of their family's smoke detectors and alarms.
7: You know, a lot of kids are, younger kids are like, that sound just like makes them scared. It's important to understand that sound. They're not supposed to go and hide. They're supposed to react.
6: Chrisman suggests a monthly smoke detector test and practice, including being certain of where to meet up once out of the house. The practice can reduce anxiety, she says, and give everyone confidence that they'll know just what to do in a real emergency. Kate Ryan, WTOP News.
4: Sports on WTOP. 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Let's check in with Ben Raby.
8: All right, Kyle. They're underway at Nationals Park. Nats seeking a second straight win over the Astros.
9: My, with a hesitation windup, swings the leg and fires. And a swing and a long drive. Right field. Way back it goes. And another leadoff home run for James Wood.
8: His league-leading eighth leadoff homer of the season. His 25th home run overall on the year. Dave Jagler had the call on 1500 AM. James Wood giving the Nats an early 1-0 lead. Astros have since responded. They are now tied at one in the last of the second inning. Andrew Alvarez on the mound for the Nats, who began the day 2.5 games back of an NL wild card spot. Quarterfinal marathon at Wimbledon. Novak Djokovic beating Felix Auger-Aliassime in a fifth set super tiebreak. This match taking 5 hours and 15 minutes. As the 39-year-old Djokovic becomes the oldest male to reach the semis at Wimbledon since Ken Rosewall in 1974. Djokovic gets a couple of days off. He'll then face world number one Jannik Sinner in the semifinals on Friday. World Cup round of 16 now complete. Both Switzerland and Argentina moving on today. Switzerland beating Colombia on penalty kicks as the Swiss are into the World Cup quarters for the first time since 1954. Switzerland will next face Argentina. The defending World Cup champs avoided a major upset. They rallied from 2 goals down late, beat Egypt 3-2. Ben Raby, WTOP Sports.
4: All right, Ben, thanks so much. Coming up on WTOP after traffic and weather, the United States launches new airstrikes tonight in Iran. We'll have the very latest. It's now 7:27.
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4: 7:28, traffic and weather on WTOP. Let's check back in with Matt Ritter in the traffic center.
13: The main traffic incident we're tracking right now continues to be the crash near Dumfries, I-95 northbound, between the Triangle exit and the Dumfries exit. The right side remains blocked at the crash. Some of the emergency equipment is now on the move, but the delays are lengthy. They start almost after the Stafford exit on I-95 northbound. Free battery testing, free battery charging, and replacement batteries that fit your needs. 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I'm Matt Ritter, your next traffic report in less than 10 minutes.
4: All right, here's your forecast for tonight. Mostly cloudy with some lingering showers in the area possible. The low will be in the 70s tomorrow, overcast. Partly sunny here and there with a chance of showers and storms with a high in the mid-80s. Right now in Washington, we've got 80 degrees at 7:30.
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4: Good evening, I'm Kyle Cooper. Juan Herrera is our producer tonight. The top stories we're following for you on WTOP. The U.S. military launched a series of strikes against Iranian targets early Wednesday in Iran after three merchant ships were struck in the waters off of Oman. In a statement posted to social media, U.S. Central Command said American forces launched the strikes to impose heavy costs for targeting and attacking commercial shipping. One U.S. official said the military is targeting Iranian air defense systems, coastal surveillance systems, ground-to-air missiles, as well as launch sites. The renewed attacks from both sides threaten the interim deal reached last month with the U.S. and Iran, both saying the strikes violate that initial agreement. Earlier in the day, the U.S. also revoked a license that had authorized the sale of Iranian oil as part of the interim deal to end the fighting between the U.S. and Iran. CBS News national security analyst Aaron McLean talked with it earlier with Major Garrett on the Takeout podcast.
15: In addition to this now exchange of fire in the Strait, the United States today essentially revoked one of the key pillars of the Memorandum of Understanding that's only been in effect for a couple of weeks now. The United States had two ways to punish Iran economically in the Strait. Primarily, there was the blockade, which the United States was running here. And then there was this legal system by which any oil that could get through for whatever reason couldn't be sold legally. Well, today we made it illegal again. So the question is, will this blockade come back into action? And will these strikes be more than the sort of tit for tat that we saw last week?
16: And this injects, does it not, Aaron, uncertainty into the flow through the Strait? Oil markets late in the afternoon upon getting this information trended up. That probably will continue tomorrow.
15: I think it's very possible we're going to see some bumpy days ahead here. Iran really since Saturday. There was a quiet week last week, and then beginning on Saturday, we saw reports of Iran harassing shipping in the strait, which led to these strikes in the last 24 hours or so. One of those ships that Iran struck, a natural gas tanker, was reported to be on fire. Not a good thing on any boat, let alone a boat carrying large quantities of natural gas. And now you have the United States really responding meaningfully. I actually think the revocation of the waivers is more significant potentially than these strikes.
4: The Iranian Foreign Ministry condemned the U.S. move to revoke the license, saying in a statement that it violates the interim deal. NATO has started the two-day summit in Turkey, and Ukraine has been front and center so far, but President Trump's message focused as much on Europe as it did on Russia. WTOP National Security Correspondent J.J. Green joined us earlier with more.
17: President Trump reaffirmed support for NATO's commitment to Ukraine, but his emphasis was clear. Europe has to carry more of the burden. Rather than announcing new military aid, Trump pressed European governments to expand defense production, increase military spending, and build the industrial capacity needed to sustain Ukraine over the long term, something they're already doing. The comments come as Russia intensifies missile and drone attacks across Ukraine, while Kyiv expands long-range strikes inside Russia itself. NATO leaders are expected to approve tens of billions of dollars in additional military support for Ukraine this year, but the larger debate is increasingly shifting away from how much the U.S. will provide and towards how much Europe can produce on its own. For Trump, that's the future of the alliance. For Ukraine, it's a question that could shape the course of the war.
4: WTOP National Security Correspondent J.J. Green. Election 2026 on WTOP. There's more drama in the effort by Democrats to regain control of the Senate. Congressional Democrats are ratcheting up the pressure on Graham Platner to drop out of the main Senate race. Platner's support is quickly evaporating among members of his own party after a woman came forward with a new allegation of sexual assault. WTOP's Mitchell Miller today on the Hill.
18: Vermont Senator Bernie Sanders says he's spoken to Graham Platner and told him to step aside. Maryland Governor Wes Moore was asked today what he thinks Platner should do and was very clear.
19: These are horrific allegations and he needs to get out of the race right now.
18: The woman who says she was sexually assaulted in 2021, Jenny Rassicot, acknowledged in an interview with CNN it wasn't easy coming forward, noting she supports Platner's political stance.
20: I felt really uncomfortable with the responsibility of and the weight of my story and what that might do.
18: What it's likely to do is set off a scramble for a new Democratic candidate to take on Republican Senator Susan Collins. Platner only has until July 13th to make a decision, and if he drops out, Democrats would need to pick a nominee before the end of the month. On Capitol Hill, Mitchell Miller, WTOP News.
4: A judge is rejecting the Justice Department attempt to get names of 2020 election workers in Fulton County, Georgia.
21: A federal judge has ruled that the U.S. Department of Justice cannot have access to personal information for every person who worked during the 2020 election in Georgia's Fulton County. The Justice Department in April obtained a grand jury subpoena seeking the names and personal contact information of county employees and volunteer poll workers. The county argued the subpoena was overly broad and meant to target and harass President Donald Trump's opponents. In his ruling Tuesday, U.S. District Judge William Ray called the subpoena unreasonable. I'm Lisa Dwyer.
4: The owner of Washington's NBA and NHL teams, Ted Leonsis, and his company, Monumental Sports and Entertainment, is being asked to cut ties with Alibaba. It's the Chinese tech giant that has gone to court to dispute the Pentagon's recent designation of the corporation as a Chinese military company. Leonsis received a letter from the chair of the U.S. House Select Committee on China asking him to cut ties. The request included a July 15th deadline and says Alibaba, quote, supports China's military-civil fusion. Officials from Monumental Sports did not immediately respond to an Associated Press request for comment. MSE isn't the only American professional sports team with ties to Alibaba. Joseph Tsai, who owns the NBA's Brooklyn Nets and the WNBA New York Liberty, co-founded that Chinese company back in 1999. Just ahead on WTOP after traffic and weather.
22: 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I'm John Werdock.
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0: I was probably 15 years old. And I had this idea for, it was like a job marketplace for something about car dealers. So I was like, Dad, I have this great idea. And he said, okay, well, put a media kit together and then you're going to use the yellow pages and you're going to call down all the car dealers in Maryland and you'll see, maybe you'll get a meeting. I was like, all right. So I went on Microsoft Word and I used Clipart and I made this media kit and then I called the car dealers down and I got someone on the phone. It was Coons. I had this meeting with the sales manager and I'm showing him my folder and he's looking at it and we're talking about it. And then we leave the meeting. It's not like he bought it right there, but he was like, oh, this is a great idea. But 25 years later, we found out my dad called Coons ahead of time. And he said, my son's going to be calling you. Take the meeting. And so that gave me this feeling like, oh, it could happen.
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4: Matt Ritter in the WTOP Traffic Center.
13: And Kyle, new crash right now in Virginia on the Capitol Beltway outer loop just after the intersection with Interstate 66 in near US 29, the overpass. Looks like the right side is blocked at the crash and delays are building quickly on the outer loop of the Beltway heading in that direction, but also coming off 66 onto the outer loop of the Capitol Beltway there. Follow police direction. Looks like some crews are on the scene at this time. Also in Virginia, update on the crash near Dumfries, I-95 northbound. The crash has been cleared heading northbound, but delays do remain at that area. No major problems inside the district right now. There are still, of course, some closures of some of the roads because of the fireworks over the weekend. We still have a list of those closures on WTOP.com. No major problems in Maryland right now, either on 270 or on that half of the Capitol Beltway, and things are fine right now on 50 and 301 out towards the Bay Bridge. Need better rest? 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I'm Matt Ritter. Your next traffic report in about 10 minutes.
4: 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Here's 7 News First Alert meteorologist Veronica Johnson.
24: Scattered showers and an isolated storm, especially in our southwestern zones around Warrenton, around Winchester to Culpeper, even Fredericksburg. We'll see some slow-moving storms that could produce some isolated flash flooding. Overnight, temperatures drop to 68 to 72 degrees. High temperature tomorrow in the lower 80s with more storms. I'm 7 News Chief Meteorologist Veronica Johnson in the First Alert Weather Center.
4: 80 degrees tonight in College Park. Park 76 in Fairfax and 78 degrees down along the National Mall. Money news on WTOP. Here's John Wardock.
22: The Washington housing market showed some positive signs this spring. Zillow says home values rose 0.5% in our area. The typical home value exceeded $584,000 and sales rose almost 6% compared to this time last year. Stocks would dip into the red Tuesday, the Dow Jones Industrial Average losing 130 points, the S&P 500 dipping 33, the NASDAQ would surrender 302 points. Important news if you're a fan of Uncrustables. J.M. Smucker says you no longer have to freeze the popular peanut butter and jelly sandwiches. They can stay in your fridge now for up to 5 days. And coming up Tuesday, we get minutes from the last Federal Reserve meeting, which could reveal insights into what new Fed Chairman Kevin Warsh is thinking about the economy and inflation. John Wardock, WTOP News.
4: It is 7:41. It's the second day of a critical week-long hearing to determine whether Charlie Kirk's accused murderer will stand trial.
25: It's the second of 5 days in the preliminary hearing for the man accused of killing conservative activist Charlie Kirk on a Utah college campus in September. Kirk's parents and widow are back in court, along with the president's son, Donald Trump Jr. Prosecutors are working to convince a judge that they have enough evidence against defendant Tyler Robinson to put him on trial for aggravated murder. We heard an investigator testify about Robinson's alleged movements around Utah Valley University on the day of the shooting. And prosecutors played previously unseen campus surveillance video that the investigator said shows Robinson climb over a railing onto a rooftop, crouch down, and run to a site overlooking where Kirk was speaking. Julie Eastman, a fan of Charlie Kirk, told me she lined up at 4 a.m. to snag one of just 14 seats available to the public.
3: Erica got teary-eyed a little bit and was, you know, putting her head down a lot of it. Charlie's mom got emotional.
25: Outside court in Provo, Utah, I'm Hannah Schoenbaum.
4: Three Howard County, Maryland police officers will not face charges in the shooting death of a man back in March. The Banner reports Maryland Attorney General Anthony Brown declined to file charges against the officers who shot and killed an autistic man, 25-year-old Alex Lamori. Police say he was holding a kitchen knife while experiencing a mental health crisis when officers were called to Patuxent Commons, a complex dedicated to supporting adults with autism and other disabilities. An investigation concluded that Lamori disregarded multiple commands to drop the knife and walked toward the officers and eventually fired multiple rounds, killing Lamori. Lamori's mother, Jill Harrington, called her son's death avoidable and says the attorney general's decision, quote, sends the wrong message. She says the officers came to the scene completely unprepared without the proper equipment or the proper plan. It's now 7:43, and just ahead on WTOP, the latest on the New York City high-rise that apparently is buckling under its own weight.
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4: It is 7:45. Good evening. I'm Kyle Cooper, and thanks for being with us tonight. A few blocks on New York's east side have been evacuated due to structural issues with a high-rise building that is being renovated. The building, the former headquarters of Pfizer, was being retrofitted for apartments. That's when workers noticed bricks falling and saw the buckling of some columns. Local resident Miles Grant says he actually used to work in that building.
28: I mean, I saw the state of that building. It was a lot of construction going on. The building was pretty old. I hope they get it fixed.
4: On-site contractors have been given the green light to move forward with some emergency repairs. Builders say the 37-story tower is part of the city's largest office-to-residential conversion project with over 1,600 planned units. We've been telling you about the major shutdown on Metro's Red Line for the summer. For 2 months, there will be no Red Line rail service between North Bethesda and Friendship Heights because of maintenance work. Free shuttle buses are operating along the affected stretch, but the first day Yesterday didn't go all that well with long lines, buses adding a lot of time to the commute. WTOP's Jimmy Alexander was out there again today to see if it's going any better. He joined Ann and Sean earlier to discuss it.
2: These folks didn't have to wait that long because they had 8 to 10 motor coaches, and not metro buses, motor coaches waiting. And a lot of people like that. They're getting on the nice, comfortable chairs. They've got the luggage rack above them. They can put their bags. They got a reading light. It's a much different story than normally getting on the bus here in D.C. And they have the buses marked off locals or going, you know, directly to North Bethesda. And it's taken people, they said, about 20 minutes longer than normal. One lady I spoke to, she said it took her 2 hours longer than normal from going from Germantown all the way to Tenleytown. So that's 4 hours total. But her fingers are crossed that it's going to get much better for her. But she was the only one who's really had a bad situation compared to yesterday. Now, we have three stations completely closed, right? So which ones are they? And are we seeing similar situations here at those particular stations? Well, of course, at Friendship Heights, we have Grosvenor and North Bethesda. And I believe Luke Luker was out there earlier, and he was saying something similar about how these buses, 8 to 10 buses, are coming through there. And you got to look out for them. Now, they had about 10 to 12 Metro employees out there letting everybody know which one is which, because the Metro, they don't look like Metro buses. And they have drivers. One passenger told me the driver was from New Orleans, and a gentleman I spoke to was from Boston. And they've been brought in to get people to home and to work.
1: Okay, so if they're using motor coaches now, Jimmy, did we get any sense that this is going to be the plan for the next 2 months as well? Because motor coaches do take up a lot more space on Rockville Pike and on Wisconsin Avenue and those designated bus lanes, which have kind of narrowed the traffic lanes for folks going into and out of town.
2: But Ann, when you're riding in luxury, I think it's worth it. No, but we have a call out to Metro to find out. But it's definitely interesting to see all those buses, and it's like clockwork, coming and going.
4: 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It's 7:48, traffic and weather on WTOP. Let's check in with Matt Ritter in the WTOP Traffic Center.
13: And problems are starting to get worse on the Capitol Beltway, near Merrifield, basically. The outer loop, the right side, is blocked by the crash. Traffic is really slowing down now, getting towards that area, and that's on the outer loop of the Beltway itself in Virginia. And also, 66 eastbound, trying to get onto the outer loop of the Beltway, really starting to slow down and back up very, very quickly. The update on the crash that was near Dumfries on I-95 northbound, that has been crashed now for a good 15, 20 minutes, but the delays remain. It's going to take some time for all that to thin out. No major problems on any of the freeways in the district right now, and Maryland is looking quiet right now on 270, and the Capitol Beltway in Maryland looking pretty good right now, and 50 and 301 all the way out towards the Bay Bridge. 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I'm Matt Ritter. Your next traffic report in about 10 minutes.
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24: This evening, some scattered showers and isolated storms. Any of those storms could be slow moving, especially closer to I-81 and south of I-66. Temperatures this evening between 74 and 78 degrees. Overnight, chance for a spotty shower and patchy fog. We're still looking at mostly cloudy skies and light northeasterly winds. Temperatures in the morning, 68 to 72 degrees, your temperature range. And then up to 81 to 85 degrees for the afternoon. There is a chance for more scattered showers and storms on Wednesday. Temperatures a little higher on Thursday. We'll have also the chance for high rainfall rates. Expect a high temperature of 86 to 92 degrees, your best chance for thunderstorms on Thursday between 2 and 6 p.m. I'm 7 News Chief Meteorologist Veronica Johnson in the First Alert Weather Center.
4: All right, 78 degrees now in Georgetown, 79 in Bowie, 78 degrees in Leesburg. 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Just ahead on WTOP, you may be passing an extra buck to the Dulles Greenway during peak rush under a proposed toll hike. Tell you about that straight ahead, 7:51.
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4: 7:52. Charges against a California dad who drove his family off a cliff have been dropped.
19: A California radiologist who drove his family off a cliff in 2023 has had all charges dropped against him because he completed a 2-year mental health diversion program. Dharmesh Patel was charged with attempted murder of his wife and 2 children after he plunged the family Tesla off a 250-foot cliff. All 4 family members survived the crash in what one official calls an absolute miracle. Patel's defense says he was experiencing major depression with hallucinations at the time. Patel's wife testified that she forgave him and did not want him prosecuted. I'm Lisa Dwyer.
4: The price of your commute might be going up. The owner of the Dulles Greenway in Northern Virginia is proposing increasing toll prices during rush hour and less busy times. They're calling for increasing tolls by almost $1 during rush hour and 35 cents during off-peak hours.
20: A lot of pushback, not only from state leaders and elected officials, but also from members of Congress. And Congressman Suha Subramaniam is out with a really powerful statement where he describes the fact that the Dulles Greenway, he says, is already too expensive because of price gouging and failed policies of the past. And he also says that this is a time when families are facing increasing costs and that it's vital to prevent this from ultimately going through. A lot of criticism here, but again, really significant to note that there is a bureaucratic process. The Virginia State Corporation Commission has to weigh in.
4: That's WTOP's Scott Gelman reporting. We have a follow-up tonight to a story that we covered earlier this year. A popular record store in Alexandria that saw much of its merchandise destroyed by flooding has found a new home after nearly 6 months. WTOP's Luke Lukert paid them a visit today.
21: Crooked Beat's new home is on the same street, just a few blocks down the road here in Delray.
29: A longtime supporter of Crooked Beat, who's been a supporter almost 3 decades for us. She said, basically, I'll buy the building and you move there.
21: Store owner Bill Daly says it is great news after devastating floods in January that caused over $100,000 of damages. Insurance didn't even cover the flood.
29: But we were always told that it never flooded there, and we found out from other business owners that years ago, it did flood there. So the landlord kind of just washed their hands of it.
21: Since then, they have been a shop without a building, showing up at pop-up events. Courtney Pompey with Crooked Beats.
30: So it's just been also a loss of like the community by not being able to come into the store, but it's been wonderful to see how they've been able to come out in the ways that they have.
21: I expect the new store on Mount Vernon Avenue to open in mid-August. Luke Luger, WTOP News.
4: 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We say good evening to Ben Raby.
2: Good evening, Kyle. MLB All-Star Game takes place 1 week from tonight in Philadelphia. And this evening, the Nationals' 2 All-Stars helping give the Nats an early lead. James Wood, His league-leading eighth leadoff homer of the season, C.J. Abrams, an RBI sac fly, added up. Nats now lead the Astros 2-1 as they play on in the fourth inning on 1500 AM. Monumental win for Novak Djokovic, the 39-year-old, winning a five-set marathon over number three seed Felix Auger-Aliassime. Djokovic moves into an eighth straight semifinal at Wimbledon. As for what it took to get this one done in over 5 hours.
3: With racket and a lot of heart, you know, a lot of management of the nerves and the extreme tension that you feel in this kind of matches. It was really anybody's game in the super tiebreak in the fifth. These are kind of moments that I still play tennis for, for sure.
2: And well said from Novak Djokovic. He moves on. He'll face Yannick Sinner in the semifinals on Friday. At the World Cup, Switzerland and Argentina both move into the quarterfinals. The Swiss moving on with a win over Colombia in penalty kicks. And just weeks before NFL training camps open, the Commanders bolstering their front office, reportedly hiring Demetrius Washington as a senior personnel executive, which is a fancy way of saying he'll work alongside GM Adam Peters. Demetrius Washington having spent the past 4 years with the Vikings, most recently as their assistant GM. Ben Raby, WTOP Sports.
4: Thanks. Coming up on WTOP, we're going to take a look at the latest in Iran tonight, where the United States is carrying out new airstrikes. It's 7:57.
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4: 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Matt Ritter in the WTOP Traffic Center.
13: And the top incidents we're tracking right now involve the Capitol Beltway in Virginia near the interchange with Interstate 66. The outer loop, the right side, is still blocked at the crash. And again, that's between the 66 interchange and the Route 29 overpass. And in Maryland near Capitol Heights, the inner loop near Ritchie Marlboro Road, the right side is blocked at the crash. Looks like they're temporarily stopping traffic right now to get everything off to the shoulder. The WTOP Traffic Center is presented by Window Nation. 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I'm Matt Ritter. Your next traffic report in about 10 minutes.
4: 7 News First Alert Chief Meteorologist Veronica Johnson.
24: It's mainly scattered showers this evening. Can't rule out an isolated storm. And then spotty showers tonight and through Wednesday morning, along with patchy fog. Our temperatures will move from the 70s to the upper 60s overnight. High temperature for Wednesday into the lower 80s again, with more scattered showers and storms for the afternoon. 7 News Chief Meteorologist Veronica Johnson in the First Alert Weather Center.
4: 78 degrees in Rockville and 79 degrees right now in Washington at 7:59.
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4: Coming up on WTOP, American forces carrying out airstrikes against Iran tonight in response to earlier Iranian attacks on the vessels in the Strait of Hormuz. Some teachers and staff in Anne Arundel County will have an added duty coming this fall, potty training.
23: Maryland's new anti-speeding campaign tells drivers to slow the fast down. I'm Mike Marilla.
4: One person hurt in a series of pellet gun attacks in Arlington. It's 8 o'clock.
25: From ABC News.
0: I'm Dave Packer. A New York high-rise that was being converted from offices to apartments began to buckle today, leading to nearby evacuations. ABC's Aaron Katursky is there.
1: Around 8 a.m., construction workers began noticing a structural column on the 21st floor starting to warp. Then investigators found multiple cracks and the floors beginning to cave. Authorities evacuated the building and at least nine others nearby, including a hotel and school.
12: So I walked into the office. I was there for about 10 minutes, and then they were like, all right, everybody out, evacuate. Get out now.
1: Bumper-to-bumper traffic stretching for blocks.
0: And we've now learned that temporary shoring of the impacted building will begin soon. CENTCOM confirming powerful airstrikes against Iran in response to earlier Iranian attacks on vessels in the Strait of Hormuz. What about that memorandum of understanding? ABC News contributor Mick Mulroy.
14: So I think the United States is frustrated that it's not getting where it thought it would be from this MOU. And they're going after the locations that Iran would use and is using to attack these commercial vessels.
0: While in Turkey for the NATO summit, President Trump called out NATO allies over Iran. ABC's Karen Travers is traveling with the president.
15: He started right out in his first on-camera appearance expressing that frustration with European leaders in NATO, talking about how he asked them to get involved in the war with Iran and used it as almost a loyalty test. Those countries, of course, did not budge and did not help the United States. The president saying we spend billions and billions of dollars in NATO and they need to help the United States. Now, of course, that's not what the NATO military alliance is for, and those countries made that very clear every time the president ask for that assistance.
0: At least 17 Democratic senators are saying that candidate Graham Plattner should end his Democratic Senate campaign as he faces sexual assault allegations that he calls false. Switzerland advanced to the World Cup quarterfinals with a 4-3 shootout win over Colombia after a scoreless draw. You're listening to ABC News.
4: It is 8:02 on this Tuesday night, July the 7th. We've got 79 degrees in Washington. We're falling into the 70s this evening. Good evening, everybody. I'm Kyle Cooper. The top stories we're following for you tonight on WTOP. Democratic state lawmakers in Maryland will hold a special legislative session in August to consider redrawing the state's congressional districts in favor of Democrats. During the regular session earlier this year,